0: audiometers and look at the different kinds of meters now we have. So for different things, there are different kinds of scales and different kinds of items to measure and weigh. So just like that, there is a scanning that has to be done, that we have to check whether this Noor which Allah Tabaraka wa Ta'ala is talking about, or this Shara Sadar, this expansion of the heart and chest, that now it can absorb and it can receive that Noor of Allah Tabaraka wa Ta'ala. So what is the sign? So he said, Tajafi andaril ghurur. That the person, by way of explanation, he lives in this world, but he is not deceived by this world of deception, this world of illusion and delusion. This person is not deceived. Unfortunately, if we check the very first alamat and the very first sign, we will find that we are deceived. We are really trapped. Because this world, whatever Allah Tabaraka wa Ta'ala created, was for the purposes of usage in this world. We cannot be using our homes and our Mercedes and our Rolls Royces in the Qabr. We cannot be using our factories and industries, and we cannot be making use of the sun, the moon, the stars, the waters of the ocean on which we ply our huge ships in the Qabr. All that is for usage in this world. So being human and being in this world, we are going to make use of what ni'mat Allah Tabaraka wa Ta'ala has given us in this world. The person will eat, he will drink, he will marry, he will run his business, he will travel. He will make use of the sun, the moon, the stars and the waters of the ocean, and his hands, his feet, his eyes and everything else. But he will not be trapped, there will be no delusion. The person is not going to be trapped into believing that he is going to remain here forever and ever. Now this is our major weakness, that we are living in this world forgetting that there is an akhirat. Now this is Nabi alayhi salatu wasalam informing us of the signs. That what is that sign that this Noor has entered the heart? So he said that sign is this, because when that Noor enters the heart, then it is hidayat. If it hasn't entered the heart, there's no hidayat. So now what is the sign? Nabi alayhi salatu wasalam gives the first sign, that At-tajafi andaril ghurur. As you say, wo kar bhi rakhte hai, lekin unka dil yaar ke saath hota hai. They will have their cars, but their hearts will be with Allah Tabaraka wa Ta'ala. Somebody asked this morning that how can we be remembering Allah Ta'ala all the time? That we are told must remember Allah Ta'ala all the time. So how can we remember Allah Ta'ala all the time? Well, obviously the person can't be reading or making tasbih when he is doing his business. A person walks into the shop and he wants to know what are the features of this cell phone, or what are the features of this latest model motor car, or the person wants to buy some other item. Now at that time when he is inquiring and he says, how much is this and what are the features, this person says, Subhanallah, Alhamdulillah. So will that person understand anything? So that is not the place to be reading Subhanallah and Alhamdulillah. So it shows that it is not only tasbih that is the remembrance of Allah Tabaraka wa Ta'ala. Remembering Allah Tabaraka wa Ta'ala at all times will mean that when the person is now doing business, then at that time he is not going to deceive the customer. He is not going to hide any defects that are in that article. He is not going to deal on interest. The person will not say that now I am prepared to give you this item, but you have to pay me so much interest for all overdue accounts. And the person who is buying also, his remembrance of Allah Tabaraka wa Ta'ala will be that he must be honest and truthful. If he is taking it on account and is incurring a debt and liability, then he must have every intention of fulfilling that promise that he is making and that pledge that he is making, that I will pay on this day that certain time, and make every effort to do so. So for both sides, whether it's the client or whether it's the supplier, the remembrance of Allah Tabaraka wa Ta'ala at that time will be that the person must deal according to Sharia. The person must be conscious that my Allah is watching. My Allah is watching. Jo karta hai tu chup ke ahle jahan se koi dekhta hai tujhe aasma se. So we cannot deceive Allah Tabaraka wa Ta'ala. So that is the remembrance of Allah Tabaraka wa Ta'ala at that time, that the person is dealing according to Sharia, according to the Quran and Sunnah. When the person is getting married, remembrance is different. When the person is in traveling, the remembrance is different. When the person is driving his car, the remembrance is different. He's walking in the bazaars, in the marketplace, in the school, he's in the college, in the university. Then the remembrance of Allah tabaraka wa ta'ala will be different at different times. It won't be only tasbih subhanallah. When the person is in the college, in the university, or when he's listening to lectures, at that time he must be concentrating on the lessons there. But he must be conscious also of the fact that my Allah is watching, so therefore he knows where my gaze is. Hazrat Khaja Sahab Rahmatullah Alayh, Khaja Mazzoor Rahmatullah Alayh, was with great, great personalities like Hazrat Mufti Shafi Sahab Rahmatullah Alayh and others, and they were in one of the mountain resorts in India. In summertime, Shimla, the people go there. But when they went right up there, then he said, look, there are other tourists here. And some female tourists also, they will be walking past. So you can't run away from there. But he says that at such a time, your gaze must be on your toes, or on the ground. And my gaze, he says, will be on you, on your gaze. And Allah Ta'ala's gaze will be on all our gazes. But where are we looking? So that is the remembrance of Allah Tabaraka wa Ta'ala. In the home, the rights of the wives, the children, or the rights of the parents, to fulfill all that. That is the remembrance of Allah Tabaraka wa Ta'ala. And at other times, the person is in seclusion, then he's making tasbih, zikr, tilawat. So, at-tajafi an daril ghurur. That is the first thing. That they stay in this world, they make use of the things of this world, but they do not give their heart. They do not allow the water to enter the ship, to enter the boat, because it will cause the boat to sink. But they will ply their boat on the water. Now to go quickly to the next point, then Nabi alayhi salatu wasalam says, "Wal inabatu ila daril khulud." In other words, their hearts are attached to the hereafter. They are looking forward to the hereafter. Or they are aware of the fact that there is accountability on the day of judgment. All the corruption in the world, no matter how much of police force you have, no matter how much of corruption squad we have, it is not going to end. Because the conscience of the person, that is what Allah tabaraka wa ta'ala made a policeman. For a Muslim, it's his conscience, it's his iman, it's his yaqeen. If the person finds a $1 billion ring also, he's going to search for who it belongs to. And if he's entrusted, and he's the poorest of the poor, but he's entrusted with major amount of wealth of somebody, his home, his car, his business, and this person goes and says, you keep a watch, I'm leaving it in your trust. This person's iman and his yaqeen and his trust that and his belief that my Allah is watching will not allow him to steal from there anything. So this person is conscious that there is a day of judgment, there is a day of accountability on which day we have to answer. There is nothing else that can change the condition around the globe. Whether it is corruption, whether it is murders and killings, or whether it is the sins of which are so common and so well known. Cinemas, discos, theatres, nightclubs, drugs, adultery, fornication, all these things. It's only if that person has got a conscience. If he's got conscience and is aware that there is a day of judgment. In this world, if my father doesn't see, then what? If my mother doesn't see, then what? If my neighbors don't know, then what? Allah Ta'ala knows and is going to question me on the day of judgment. Those people that changed in the company of Nabi alayhi salatu wasalam, look at the backgrounds that they came from. What was it that brought about the change in them? It was the same belief in Allah tabaraka wa ta'ala's oneness. All seeing, all hearing, all knowing, almighty, all powerful, omnipotent, omnipresent Allah. Not just belief in some kind of God. Belief in the finality of the Risalat and Prophethood of Nabi alayhi salatu wasalam. Belief in the day of judgment, life after death. So, wal inabatu ila daril khulud. Whoever has come in this world has to go to the hereafter. This world is merely a bridge over which you cross into the hereafter. And then Nabi alayhi salatu wasalam says, wal isti'adadu lil maut qabla nuzulihi. Again, meaning that the person is making that preparation also for that hereafter. Before that death comes, we were discussing death, sudden death, and how so many people become shaheed a few weeks ago. So this death, which can come suddenly, so the person makes that preparation for that death, and he does not have to dig up a grave and sleep inside there for 6 months to make that preparation. For other things we make preparation in different ways. And for this it is the same body that the person is going to use, the same eyes, ears and nose and hands and feet, the same wealth that he has, the same home, the same cars and every ni'mat Allah Ta'ala has given. As long as he earns it and acquires it in a halal way, in a way that is pleasing to Allah Ta'ala and Nabi alayhi salatu wasalam, and then he's using it correctly, and he's not abusing anybody, he's fulfilling the rights of all, is inviting towards good and prohibiting from evil, then this person is preparing for his life after death. That's his preparation. What are the preparation there is? Simple, easy. Islam is practical. And then being human, the person will make a mistake, he may slip, he may fall. So there Allah tabaraka wa ta'ala, out of his kindness and ihsan and mercy, leaves the doors of tawbah wide open. Oh my banda, you have made a mistake, so don't lose hope. La taqnatu min rahmatillah. Don't lose hope, but make the correct effort. When the person is making the correct effort and then is making a mistake, then everybody will overlook. But if he is not making the correct effort and is breaking things, then the person will say, you are negligent. So there must be no negligence, and this is our weakness, that we are negligent. Now when these things of akhirat and hereafter are mentioned, then generally our mind does not comprehend, because we are living in this world, and as we mentioned earlier on, that it's a world of deception. That everything that we see with our own eyes, we truly believe that is going to, that is life, and it is going to exist for all times, and we are going to live forever. We are being deceived. Now when we are told about akhirat, about jannat, about jahannam, then that example which was given the other day also, which Hazrat Maulana Umar Palanpuri Rahmatullah Alayh used to give quite often. But it's a beautiful example. It's given by Jalaluddin, by Imam Ghazali Rahmatullah Alayh also. From the others have explained it in more detail. Say that if a person has to address a baby in the mother's stomach, if there is a baby in the mother's stomach, and now you have to tell that baby in the mother's stomach that, look, your life in that mother's stomach is a very temporary period of life. You are not going to remain there forever and ever. 9 months of stay and then you'll come into another world. At present your world, I'm giving you a detailed little bit explanation, that at present your world is very, very small. And what do you have in that small little world? What is the ghiza or the food or the nourishment of that little baby in the mother's stomach? It is that same menstruation blood. That is what it is being nourished with. Therefore I have said many a times that Allah tabaraka wa ta'ala protected the mouth, even in the mother's stomach, from that filth. Because this mouth of the person, when he's going to come into this world, he will have to use for so many good purposes. Every time he's making subhanallah, alhamdulillah, bismillah, inna lillah, masha'allah, then reading Quran Sharif, sometime making zikr, sometime tilawat. Now if he's going to have filthy odor in his mouth, especially those who smoke cigarettes, or they are on other kind of intoxicants or things which have create great amount of filth and dirt in the mouth, or they use it for other haram purposes. So then they must think that Allah tabaraka wa ta'ala, he protected this tongue even in the mother's stomach. So what is that world? It's a very small world, and look at the ghiza and the nourishment also. Now if this baby is told that, the baby says, well, look, I don't know what you are saying. He said, no, I'm telling you that when you're going to come into this world, there's another world, and it's a huge world. There are huge ships that are plying, big, big ones. Thousands of tons, hundreds of thousands of liters, or millions of barrels of oil they will carry. And the ocean runs from one end of the world to the other. And there are huge buildings, there are skyscrapers, 50 story, 100 story, 250 stories high. Go to Dubai and see. So the person which told, the baby is told and addressed, that these are the kind of huge buildings. And there's gold and silver and uranium and platinum mines. An unending amount of fruit and vegetation and everything else. There's so much of things. And human beings by the millions you will find in this world that you are going to come into. Now this baby will say that, okay, let me do a research now. Research. So the baby starts its research. Now where will it do its research? The baby will do the research within the mother's stomach. Where else will it go? Now when it does that research, it comes to conclusion that you are speaking lies. So you are speaking a lie. That I made a research, I went round and round, and I saw nothing. I didn't see any ship. In fact, there's no place for me to move here. Where will the ship lie here? And I didn't see any fruits and no trees and no skyscrapers. My head also is not comfortable here, and you're talking about skyscrapers here. So that is, we may laugh at that. But when that baby will come into this world, it will see it's a reality. It will see it's a reality. So like that, when we talk about Akhirat, the hereafter, and Jannat, and Day of Judgment, and when we talk about the Wus'at and the expansive nature of Jannat, and the fruits, and the orchards, and the valleys, and the rivers, and the streams, and the hoors, and that Jannat in which there will be no pain, no suffering, no hardship, no difficulty, just for a little while in this world, we just have to lead a life of righteousness and piety, and then Allah Ta'ala will give that kind of Jannat in the Akhirat. Or for those who will disbelieve, then it is hellfire, and we talk about the fire and everything else. So we say we're going to make a research. Those people with so-called intelligence, they may have a lot of knowledge of science and technology, but their intelligence is very limited. So now they say we're going to make a research. So they make a research where? In this world. They go from east to west, north to south. They go deep down the ocean. They go up above the skies, fly their aeroplanes, and they go land on the moon, or they go and land on Mars. And then they say, we searched everywhere, we never found that Jannat that you're talking about, we never found that hellfire that you talk about, and we didn't come across any kind of Day of Judgment or anything else on that side, nothing else. So we may laugh at that baby in the mother's stomach who, if it had to be addressed and can understand, will deny and say there's no such thing as existence of a world outside here. In the same way, we are denying the existence of that world. We may not deny it in words, who are believers. Sometimes we don't deny it in words. But our actions and our deeds show that we do not have that kind of yaqeen and trust and faith in the words of Nabi alayhi salatu wasalam, who is informing us that there is another world. Nabi alayhi salatu wasalam was shown Jannat and Jahannam. So therefore, الاستعداد للموت قبل نزوله, the preparation before it comes. That's all it is. It is simple life, practical life. Make use of the ni'mats and bounties of Allah Ta'ala. Our progress is not restricted and limited. We are just told to restrain ourselves from everything that is prohibited. And many, many times I have now said that Allah Ta'ala only prohibits those things. Look at it across the board. Only those things which are harmful and injurious to the individual self, or harmful and injurious to his family, or harmful and injurious to the society and nation. That's all. Whether it's gambling, whether it's drinking, whether it's adultery and fornication, whatever you have to look at, you'll find that only those things which are harmful to the society. Look at interest taking and giving. How many times they admit that the major collapses that took place in the stock exchange and here and there and everything is all because of this bala of interest. So Allah Tabaraka wa Ta'ala wants to give us a beautiful life. A life of peace, happiness, sukoon, contentment, satisfaction. Noor in the heart. And He wants to give us the best in the qabr and the best in the akhirah. Now it only depends whether we want it or we don't want it. That's all. May Allah Tabaraka wa Ta'ala bless me, bless you and the entire ummah with the tawfiq of amal. Remove the difficulties, hardship, pain and suffering of the entire ummah and mankind around the globe. Wa akhiru da'wana alhamdulillah.
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0: 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Allah Tabaraka wa Ta'ala is giving us the prescription for success. Allah Tabaraka wa Ta'ala, He wants the believers to obtain success both in this world and in the Akhirat. And all of us are always talking about getting peace, happiness, contentment, satisfaction, getting the best of this dunya and the best of Akhirat. So Allah Tabaraka wa Ta'ala uses the word falah, qad aflahal mu'minun. As far as this word falah is concerned, even in the Arabic language, there is no such word more comprehensive than falah. It is extremely difficult. In the English language, we just do not have a word that can really give the meaning of falah. It's just not possible. It is the beauty of the Arabic language, because it is the kalam of Allah Tabaraka wa Ta'ala, that just one word, falah, and it gives such a wide meaning. Allah Tabaraka wa Ta'ala is saying that the believers, they will eventually win through, succeed, or they have succeeded. They have attained falah. If they are true believers, then they have attained falah. Now this success, where did they attain? As far as falah is concerned, there is no doubt that in the Akhirat, the person will get complete success. Because in this world, no matter how rich the person, no matter how many mansions he has, or how many palaces he has, or how many oil wells he has, there is no way that he can protect himself and safeguard himself completely from any kind of fear, worry, pain, difficulty, hardship. That will come upon both the believers and the disbelievers. But as I mentioned last night in the Zikr Majlis, that there is a difference, that when it comes upon the believers, then Allah Ta'ala first gives them sabr and then He tests them. The audience is different, therefore I'm repeating it, that the difference is this, that when Allah Tabaraka wa Ta'ala sends some calamity, some difficulty, some hardship, some pain or some problem upon His true servants, upon those who are His walis, upon those who are close to Him, then first Allah Ta'ala gives them sabr and then He tests them. That means He gives them the capacity to be patient over that calamity. They do not become restless, they will feel the natural pain, but within their hearts they will have a kind of tranquility. The greatest storms outside will not disturb that tranquility. They will believe that it is from my Allah Ta'ala. So that example that I always give is like if an examiner has to set a very difficult paper for the candidates, for the students. And when the students have to look at that paper, they say it's very difficult. How are we going to answer this paper? It's something that we find very difficult to answer. But then that examiner says that put your hand into my hands and I will answer the paper for you. Then will there be any difficulty? If the examiner himself is going to answer that paper, then what difficulty will there be? So in the same way, Allah Tabaraka wa Ta'ala puts them into this test or this trial for various reasons. He wants to give them some high stages. Or He wants to show the people that look at my walis, that what kind of difficulties and hardships they face, but they do not lose their trust and faith in me. So Allah Ta'ala first gives them the capacity to make sabr over that calamity and then He gives them that calamity. Therefore we haven't heard up till now that a wali of Allah Tabaraka wa Ta'ala took his life or committed suicide because he could not bear the difficulties and hardships. Just because he couldn't take it anymore, so therefore he said, I'd rather take my life. We haven't heard of any wali of Allah, any sahabi of Allah doing that. If he's a true mu'min, he will never ever do that. So what is it that gives them that capacity to bear that hardship and trial? Under the most difficult conditions, they don't barter their iman. They do not sell their iman. It is that yaqeen that they have in their hearts, and it is that iman, or it is that sabr that Allah tabaraka wa ta'ala has already given them. Hazrat Bilal radiallahu ta'ala, Hazrat Sohaib Rumi radiallahu ta'ala, Hazrat Ammar bin Yasir radiallahu ta'ala, even the women in the time of Nabi alayhi salatu wasalam, and long even after that, so many people, such trying times came over them that they never bartered their iman, although they were given big bribes, huge bribes, but they said goodbye to those bribes and they said, we will never ever sell our iman. Look at the torture, look at the hardship, and look at the difficulties that some of our Palestinian brothers, some of our Afghanistan brothers, and some of our Indian Muslim brothers and sisters are going through. Look at what kind of torture, what kind of hardship. But have they said that, no, that's enough now, we rather barter our iman. And those who do barter their iman, then it shows that they did not have that kind of iman from the very first day. So Allah Ta'ala says, قَدْ أَفْلَحَ الْمُؤْمِنُونَ, that if they are mu'minun, then they will eventually win through, they will definitely succeed. They will get peace, prosperity, happiness, contentment, everything that a person wishes for. There are only two things that a person wishes for. If he is a sensible person, then he only can have two kinds of wishes. But before I go to that, let me give you that second part of it, that those who are pious and righteous, before I slip up with that, then this is the kind of test that they have, that before the test, Allah Ta'ala gives them sabr, so that when they are being patient over that calamity, then Allah Ta'ala is إِنَّ اللَّهَ مَعَ الصَّابِرِينَ. So in that patience now, in that sabr now that they are exercising, Allah Ta'ala is with them. This ma'iyat of Allah Ta'ala is such a great ni'mat that we cannot put any kind of price tag on it. That when a person says, I've got the king on my side, I've got the president of the country on my side, I've got the military on my side, then he feels very strong. So this Allah wala, this person whom Allah Ta'ala has given his muhabbat and he's making sabr now on that calamity and the difficulty, then Allah Ta'ala says, I am with him. And if Allah is on his side, then what else does he need? And those others that are disbelievers in Allah Ta'ala, or those who are Muslims but they are weak in their iman, weak in their actions, they are not concerned about Allah, about Jannat, about Akhirat, then when difficulties and calamities come upon them, then they distance themselves even more from Allah Tabaraka wa Ta'ala. Then bigger calamities come upon them. And even in that little difficulty that they have, sometimes it's a very trivial thing, it's a minor pain or problem, but you will find that person is so restless as if Qiyamah has already come upon him. There is no sukoon left in his life, his tranquility is gone altogether. So that is the difference. And this difference has been given by Shaykh Abdul Qadir Jilani Rahmatullah Alayh, and he even describes one other category. He says when there are even some people who get extremely happy when difficulties come upon them. Now we are not in that category, therefore we should not even ask for such kind of trials, because we are extremely weak. We must always ask Allah Ta'ala for afiyat and salamati. We must ask Allah Ta'ala for the best. I always say, ask Allah Ta'ala for biryani every day. But if you get dal every day, then make shukr over it and eat it. But don't ask Allah Tabaraka wa Ta'ala for difficulties. Ask Him for afiyat and salamati. Don't become too strong in front of Allah Ta'ala. That, oh Allah, you can test me, I am very strong. We do not know where we will land ourselves. So Allah Tabaraka wa Ta'ala, this is what He does when He gives tests and trials to those who are His believers and those who are His true servants, and when He gives it to those people who are disbelievers. So this falah, there is no way that a person can have everything in this world. Yes, I was talking about, Allah Ta'ala put it back into my mind, that there can be only two kinds of things that a person can seek in this world. One is, if he's a sensible person, then that's all he wants in this world. That he wants all the best, whether it's this world or the akhirat. If he's a sensible person, then he wants all the best in this world. Whatever is good, whatever is khair, he wants that. And he wants that there must be no kind of harm that must come upon him, his wife, his children, his family. These are the two things that anybody will seek. That he wants the best for himself, his wife, his children, his family. And he wants that there must be no kind of harm, no kind of problem and trouble that must come upon anybody, himself or his wife or his children. So these are the two things that Allah Tabaraka wa Ta'ala promises to those people who have these sifat or these attributes which Allah Ta'ala then mentions. That if you have these attributes, if you have these qualities in you, then Allah Ta'ala says you will eventually win through, you will succeed. In fact, you have already succeeded. You will get the best. But just to clear that confusion that sometimes we think that all the best means that the person must be in excellent health throughout his life. But we see that the great walis of Allah Ta'ala, sometimes a person is having heart attack, sometimes he's having stroke, sometimes he's having cancer. So how can that be the best? So it can be the best because if Allah Ta'ala gives them sabr first and then gives them these difficulties, then they are getting more and more closer to Allah Tabaraka wa Ta'ala. For Allah Ta'ala has then promised them, Inna Allah ma'as sabireen. Because you will always find the sifat of sabr in them, and they will take medication, they will treat themselves. They will even inform a person that I am sick, I'm not feeling well. But you will never find a complaint of Allah Ta'ala. And why I'm repeating this, repeating it over and over, is because, believe me what I'm telling you, because many, many young boys and girls, just because of their love problems, illicit love relationship problems, many youngsters, somehow they get my telephone number or they get my address and they write. There are so many of them who have now written, Maulana, I feel like putting the gun on my head. I feel like taking my life. Just 3 or 4 days ago, a 16-year-old girl, she mentions that I'm 16-year-old. She says, I slit my wrist, but I didn't die. Then I took an overdose of drugs, but I still survived. But I don't think I will last longer because I could do something more dangerous than that. And what is the problem? Nothing else but illicit love relationship. This is what is leading to that. So there is a world of difference between those who are the friends of Allah Ta'ala going through difficulties and trials and those who are engaging themselves purposely in haram, and then they are finding their lives restless, and then they cannot take the pressure that comes upon them, because sometimes the brother wants to beat the person up, sometimes the father wants to shoot this person that is involved in this love relationship with his daughter, and sometimes other things are happening. Now what does the person do? He's under so much of pressure, but he says that whatever happens, but I cannot do without this girl in my life. Or the girl says, I cannot do without this boy in my life. Haram, this is the end result of haram. Mana masuyat me mujrimana thodi lazzat hai, magar us palne wale se ye kaisi baghawat hai. 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This izzat and this respect and this honor that Allah tabaraka wa ta'ala has given to the Muslim, for him to bury that in the qabr, what kind of stupidity is that? Just for a little while of happiness, just for a few minutes of pleasure, but to take everlasting pain upon oneself, what kind of intelligence is that? And there could be a little bit of enjoyment, but hamesha ki nadamat hai. After that, the person is going to shed tears of blood too. It's not going to be of any avail. How many cases we are listening that the person says, I wish I didn't get involved. I wish I didn't get involved. So therefore, Allah tabaraka wa ta'ala says that this falah, Allah will give it. In fact, they have already achieved it. Those who have got these sifats. What are the sifats? That in their salat, they are khashi'un. Alladheena hum fi salatihim khashi'un. That in their salat, of course other sifats have been mentioned in other places, but here Allah Ta'ala says that in their salat, when they are making, there's humility there. And what is khashi'un? Sakinun khaifun. The body also must have complete ease, There must be no movement in the body when the person is making salat. There must be khushu. And his heart also must be khayif. There must be that weight of the azmat of Allah tabaraka wa ta'ala on that heart. If you put some weight on a person, how he bows down or he goes right down. Imagine if Allah tabaraka wa ta'ala's ihsan, if we have to imagine Allah ta'ala's ihsan, just think of what I am telling you. So many times when I picture it, just tears roll from my eyes. I can't believe that we are enjoying so much of ni'mats of Allah ta'ala and yet we are so disobedient to Him. Just picture that there are seven oceans are on our heads and then the seven earth, they are on our heads. And above that is the arsh and the kursi and then Allah ta'ala Himself. If we have to picture that we are under so much of His ni'mats. So that azmat of Allah ta'ala and also that greatness of Allah ta'ala, if we have to just picture and imagine, that imagine the whole universe Allah ta'ala has created, everything in His control, and all these crashes and smashes and destruction and everything that is happening, it is happening according to a plan of Allah tabaraka wa ta'ala. Because He has given us the Holy Quran Sharif as our guide. He sent 124,000 Anbiya alayhim wa salatu wa salam for our guidance. One little child asked one apa a question the other day, that if Allah ta'ala knew that all these people are going to commit the sins and go to hell, then why didn't He just inform them beforehand? And why should He punish them? Because He is the one that decided that they should all go to hell. So if Allah ta'ala has decided that, then why should you blame anybody? So this apa was very confused, did not know what reply to give to this little child of 8 or 10 years of age. But the simple explanation for everyone is this, that if it had been the wish and the will of Allah ta'ala to put everybody into Jahannam, then what was the purpose of sending all these Nabis to this world? What was the purpose of sending His books? What was the purpose of sending down the Quran Sharif? What was the need for all these things? Allah ta'ala should have just created one hell, one Jannat, and put all the people that He wanted into Jahannam. But Allah ta'ala gave each and every one of us aqal and intelligence and a willpower. If we do not have aqal, we do not have intelligence, and we do not have willpower, then we will not be even questioned on the Day of Judgment. Because if a madman has to do anything, he's not going to be questioned. In the dream, if a person gives his wife 1,000 talaq also, his wife is not talaqed, because he's in the dream, he's in the sleep. So the madman, the person who is minor still, or the person who is in the sleep, then whatever actions they do, they're not going to be blameworthy for that. So Allah Ta'ala gave aqal, He gave intelligence, and then He sent down the Nabis, and final Nabi Rasul-e-Pak sallallahu alayhi wa sallam, and He gave guidance and hidayat. He sent not only the Quran Sharif, but He even sent the beautiful example of Nabi alayhi salatu wasalam. So that we do not complain tomorrow and say that where was the guidance. Don't blame us for what we did. So whatever we are doing with our own willpower. And Allah Ta'ala merely recorded that this person with his own willpower, this is what he is going to do. But Allah in His infinite knowledge, He has recorded that at the end of it, this is what His punishment will be, because He will use His own intelligence, aqal, willpower, and do the wrong thing. So He will get His punishment. After that, if Allah Ta'ala wishes to forgive, it's His prerogative. So Allah Tabaraka wa Ta'ala says that in the salat, they are khashi'un. That there's no movement of any kind. In their hearts also, there is a kind of complete relaxation. They do not purposely now bring thoughts into their namaz. Just because the Imam Sahib is reading a long qiraat, or the Imam Sahib is quiet, is reading Zohar Salat, so now those two rakats or four rakats that we have to sit, we have to stand quietly, what are we going to do? Therefore, let's think of the sport field, let's think of our business, let's think of our wives and children, purposely bring all the thoughts. They don't do that. They believe that they are standing before Allah, their Creator. The azmat of Allah Ta'ala makes them bow down. It is the azmat of Allah Ta'ala that is in their hearts. So the khawf that is comes into the heart, so the sukoon in the heart. He doesn't purposely bring those thoughts. And at the same time, his body also, Nabi alayhi salatu wasalam saw one person scratching his beard while in salat, said if this person had khushu, then he would not have been doing this. It shows he hasn't got khushu. Nabi alayhi salatu wasalam warned that the person should not be looking left, right, and here and there when he is in salat. He should look at the place of sajda when he is standing. Otherwise that salat will lose its khushu. Nabi alayhi salatu wasalam said that the time will come when the first thing to leave the ummat will be the khushu of the salat. Masjids will be filled with musallis, but you won't find one person making namaz with khushu in there. So that is the first sifat. Now if Allah tabaraka wa ta'ala promises success, and this is just the first one, there are other sifats that have been mentioned, but of course there's not going to be any time to go into that. If upon my return, inshallah, if Allah ta'ala wills, we'll continue. But if this is the condition that you must have khushu in your salat to get falah, success, to get the best of dunya and the best of akhirat, and to get jannat, and to get in this world also whatever we desire. If that is the condition, then there must be khushu in the salat. Understand what I am getting across to you. If khushu in the salat is conditional, then what about the large majority of Muslims who don't even have salat in their lives? If just khushu is a condition of falah, then what about the 80% or 70% of those who do not have 5 times salah in their lives? Where is the khushu going to come if there's no salah itself? Then do we blame Allah tabaraka wa ta'ala for our difficulties, our problems? Allah ta'ala sent the Quran Sharif for guidance and for hidayat. And the first sifat that he mentions here is that alladhina hum fi salatihim khashi'un. So if we do not have khushu in that salat, Allah ta'ala says there's no success. Then what about the large majority in our homes, in our environment, in our society, in the countries of the world, who don't make fajr, don't make zuhur, isha, maghrib? Some people make Jummah namaz, some people make Eid namaz, and some don't even make the Eid namaz. So when there's no salat itself, then is it not true what Nabi alayhi salatu wasalam said? When he said that the position of salat in the Muslim's life is like the position of the head in the human body. If there's no head, there's no life. When there's no life, then a person will kick that body. He will not be charged for murder because there's no life. He will be arrested for showing some kind of the disgrace or some kind of humiliation, putting that person's family through that, so he could be charged for that. But when it comes to murder, he's not going to be arrested for that because there was no life there. So sometimes, if our lives are taken by the enemies of Islam and we have no salat in our lives, then we must not consider that to be great shahadat. It is Allah Ta'ala's azab that is coming. But if the person has got namaz, he's got roza, zakat, hajj, he's got deen, and then Allah Ta'ala takes his life then that is a great shahadat. So first shahadat that we must seek for is to make shaheed of this arzu of ours, our evil desires. And this is what my Shaykh has repeatedly said in all his majlises. Ki apni arzuo ka khun karo. The haram desires that arise in the heart, learn to suppress them, learn to sacrifice them, learn to place the knife over them. He zaruri gunaho ko bhi chod de, asl hijrat nahi sirf tarke watan. So this guna has to be given up. So these arzus will always arise. Look at this woman. Cheat this person. Commit fraud. Take this person for a ride. Abuse your children. Abuse your wife. Harm your neighbors. Do this, do that. All kinds of haram shaitan will put. Watch this movie. Read this novel. See the filth in that porn magazine. All these kind of arzus will arise. Now what does the Muslim do? If he's a mu'min and a true Muslim, then he will take the knife and sacrifice those desires. So the blood will now flow. He says that first, the lion, when he attacks the buck or the deer, then the first thing that he does is drinks the blood of that. And that drinking of the blood of that buck, that gives the lion strength. Then it eats all the meat and everything else. So in the same way, this blood of our desires, when we are going to drink it, Allah Ta'ala will give us the strength of Iman in our lives. Then it will be easy to resist those temptations that are around. There's no doubt there's plenty of temptations, but the only way that the person can resist that is when he has the strength of Iman in his heart. And this Iman strength will come when he will sacrifice his evil desires. the good desires, give your nafs plentiful of halal in these days. Because if you're not going to give them halal, then it's going to run towards haram. So don't deprive it of halal. But make your niyat that now we do not want to go towards haram. Otherwise, just calling for this boycott and that protest and that march and all that, it's not going to solve our problems. There will definitely have to be these sifats that have to come into our lives. Otherwise, you'll just have temporary changes. But as I mentioned, and I conclude again on the same point, that when khushu, that means your body, your mind, your heart, everything has to have khushu when you are in salat. If that is conditional for falah and success, protest and that march and all that, it's not going to solve our problems. There will definitely have to be these sifats that have to come into our lives. Otherwise, you'll just have temporary changes. But as I mentioned, and I conclude again on the same point, that when khushu, that means your body, your mind, your heart, everything has to have khushu when you are in salat. If that is conditional for falah and success in this world and the akhirat, then what about those who have no salat in their lives? So let us start somewhere, at least with bringing 5 times salat in our lives, in our children's life, our family life, and the society's life. Then only we can still start thinking of the others. May Allah Ta'ala remove the difficulties, the hardships, the problems, the torture, the trials that the Muslim Ummah is facing. When Nabi alayhi salatu wasalam is informed of what his ummah is going through, for that ummah for which he sacrificed so much, how much of pain and injury it must be causing to him. But then if we have to look at our actions, they are the ones that are bringing all the reaction from Allah Ta'ala. In Madina Sharif, just a few meters from the Haram Sharif, we can watch the worst of all movies, we can listen to the filthiest of all music. They haven't only got 20 or 30 channels, they've got 200 channel TVs. In Makkah Sharif the same. So many shops and so many bazaars, and so many people that are running those hotels. One person from Egypt, he tells me, he says, I don't get a chance to go to the Haram Sharif for the entire period of Hajj. He's working there. He says, my boss is so difficult that I can't even go and make my salat. One Burmese chap said, told me the same thing. May Allah Ta'ala give us all hidayat, give the entire ummah the hidayat. May Allah protect us from all the fitnas, remove the difficulties and trials of the entire ummah. Bless us with the best of dunya and the best of akhirat. Wa akhiru da'wana.
1: With the fazl of Allah Tabaraka wa Ta'ala, we are in the first day of the month of Ramadan. And we all know that this is the month in which we have to spiritually purify ourselves and cleanse ourselves. And as I stated the other night, that the trend around the world now is detoxification or detoxifying one's body seasonally. Allah Tabaraka wa Ta'ala has also given us this season of Ramadan to detoxify, to remove from our system all those sins which have embedded themselves in our lives. There are many things that we become addicted to. Over a period of time, the person becomes an addict of many habits. He himself forms the habit, and thereafter he says, I've become addicted. Whether it is drugs or drink or wine or women or TVs and movies and other kinds of haram that enter our lives, they don't come in on the same day in such a flood form. First day the person will say, let me take one pull of the Zol. First it takes just one pull. Some friends say, just try it out. This Dakha is a very nice thing. Gives you a little bit of high. Not very harmful to your health. It's not a very hard drug. So now the person tries it out once. Then he gets the taste of it. He goes to little more. Then he goes on to hard drugs. So it starts off like that. habits the person forms himself, depending on his friends, depending on the society that he lives, and the person starts forming a habit. And then he says, I'm addicted. Now when you say, give up this sin or that sin, say, I'm addicted, I can't give it up. Knowing fully well all the harms of that

person, knowing fully well all the damage that it has done to a person's life, or to the person's character, to the person's morals, the person's family life, he knows that it has done a lot of damage and a lot of harm, but still he cannot give it up. Then they say, now go to Sanka and go to this organization and go to that organization, or go to the rehab and go here and there. Now all this becomes the consequences of that habit that the person has formed. So it is only Allah Tabaraka wa Ta'ala.

Jamaat Islam of the past, they were given books. Those Anbiya alayhi salatu wasalam, look at the difficulties they underwent. Hazrat Nuh alayhi salatu wasalam, for 950 years is inviting towards this deen of Allah Ta'ala. 950 years was not his life, it was not his age. 950 was the period of life that he made tabligh and called the people towards the oneness and the greatness of Allah Ta'ala. But they kept on rejecting. So Allah Tabaraka wa Ta'ala loves his creation, therefore he sends these type of means so that the people may accept and go into Jannat. So like that, this month of Ramadan, as I said, is for detoxifying. And if the person has got a habit, which other month is better than the month of Ramadan to get rid of those habits? We all have got certain habits. We get addicted to certain things. So then this is the month in which it becomes very, very easy, because Allah Ta'ala has got the shayateen, the big, big devils are all chained. Now the only big devil that we have to fight with is our nafs, our own passions, our own desires. So it's much easier. We can see how easy it has become in this month of Ramadan for even those people who throughout the year don't make one fajr with jamaat. But in the month of Ramadan it becomes easy. Whole year round we are unable to fast, whether it comes sometimes the 15th of Shaban or it becomes the 10th of Muharram or it comes any other day. And if somebody says that it's a keep one fast, we find it difficult. Because we say it's not farz, it's not compulsory. So we are not really attracted. But in the month of Ramadan it becomes easy to fast also. So the best season to detoxify is this season, in which the person makes up his mind, just like how roza is dependent on our niyat. It's not an easy thing to fast when it is 16, 18 hours in some places in summer months. So what is it that ties the person? I've mentioned this before also. It's your niyat. Just that niyat that, Ya Allah, I am fasting for your pleasure today. Finish. That's all. That niyat. And there's no words also essential for that niyat. The niyat is a thing that is of the heart. So the person made a niyat this morning, sehri time, that Ya Allah, I'm making this sehri, or I'm intending to fast today, make it easy for me. That's all, that niyat that I'm intending to fast. How difficult is that? Or what kind of time does that niyat take? Nothing. A few seconds of a thought that comes in the mind, that is niyat, that Ya Allah, I intend to fast today. And it became so binding that now this person, that niyat has bound him, it has tied him to such an extent that now he wants to drink, he says, no, I've got a niyat of fast. He wants to eat, he says, I've got a niyat of fast. He wants to go to his wife, he says, I've got a niyat of fast. So now this niyat of fast has given him this kind of himmat and courage to stay away from those things that other parts of the year is halal. For other days of the year. So that niyat, that same niyat that we made for fast, that's all we need, that kind of niyat with regards to our bad habits and our weaknesses and our shortcomings. Whatever that weakness and shortcoming may be. There are many of them who are addicted to porn sites, they're addicted to filthy literature, addicted to Bollywood and Hollywood, addicted to all the other kinds of things that are coming on the TVs. And they say, we just can't get rid of it. But just ask that person, if on that particular day when he is addicted to a certain serial on the TV, his wife dies, his father dies, his mother dies, and that is the time of the janaza salat, so will he tell the congregation that just hold on because I'm addicted to this particular serial? And until I don't see it, I can't attend the janaza salat of my wife, of my mother, my sister, my daughter, or my child. Will anybody ever say that, if he's in his true senses? Of course, there was a case where a person was addicted to drugs, a youngster. Therefore, I mention this sometimes to young people who come and they say they got an addiction of drugs. This young person was addicted, and he was on a high on drugs. He was with his friend somewhere and he was already on a high, and his father passed away.
or he was in the house.

0: But wherever he was, but he was on a high. Now he was in such a state that the family were feeling very, very difficult to even let the people who are going to attend the janazah salat come to know that what is wrong with this chap, because he was behaving in an intoxicated manner. Now the father passed away, what are they going to do? This is a true story I'm telling you. So what they did is they told the doctor, rather give him another injection and sedate him. Let him go off to sleep. Now when the people came and said, but where's the son, where's the son? They said, the son was very sick. The doctor gave him an injection. He couldn't take the father's death. He was so shocked up. He was very shocked with the death of his father. So therefore they gave him an injection. He went off to sleep. He won't be able to even come to the janazah. When he really recovered from there, the shock that he really got after that, but that became the means of him after that giving up this habit. He used to cry. I met this young person after that. He came to me. And he was tearing. He was hysterical. He says, well, how can I now make amends? I say, it's too late, why? Janazah is over. But what you can do now is make tawbah, istighfar, read and send sawab to your father, give some charities and send sawab to your father, do some good deeds and send the sawab to your father. What else can you do? So that is sometimes the consequence of addiction, we say. So whatever that bad habit may be, whether it is drugs, whether it is cigarettes, or whether it is women, or whether it is TV and movie and whatever it is, this month of Ramadan, make that niyat, Ya Allah, I want to give it up. Make a firm intention and niyat, Ya Allah, I want to give it up. Just as you have given me the tawfiq and himmat to give up my food and drink for your pleasure, like that give me the himmat and courage and strength to give up these weak points of mine and these sins of mine forever and ever. Let them not return at any time in my life. So Allah Ta'ala will give the person the himmat and courage. If the month of Ramadan goes well, then inshallah after Ramadan things will also go well. So this is the month in which we have to make this effort. And all that effort has to be made on the heart, the spiritual heart. People make effort on the ground, then you get crops growing. The farmer goes, he makes an effort on the ground. He plows the land, he plants the seed, and he just removes the weeds and does everything. Now he made an effort. If Allah Ta'ala wills, he'll get some nice crop, some vegetation, some trees, some fruit trees, some plants, some flowers, whatever he has planted, he will get. Because he made some effort on the ground. Like that, these people, thousands of feet deep, they dig, and then they bring out from there some diamonds, sometimes they bring out some gold, sometimes they bring out some silver. Look at how many thousands of feet below the ground sometimes they go. And they take all the risks that are there for their life. But they bring out some diamonds after that. They don't just pluck it out from the ground like that. Look at the effort that is made. So on whatever a person makes effort, that is what he gets in return. So in this Mubarak month, with whatever activities of life we have to carry out, our livelihood and other things which is necessary, essential, if we just make this little effort and make this firm niyat, inshallah I can tell you, that we will see the difference, not end of the month, we'll start seeing it within a few days. In fact, those who are Allah walas, we are not in that category, not in that caliber. They start sensing it and changing and finding a kind of a boost in their hearts even before the month of Ramadan starts. Few days before that, they sense it. But we are weak, so therefore we say, all right, the first day started now. So let us not be the ones that regret at the end of the month. We say, hi, the month is gone, what did I achieve? May Allah Ta'ala give me, give you and the Ummat the tawfiq of Amal. Inshallah, after the Zuhr Salat on weekdays, we'll be having this 15-20 minute majlis. So if there is some adjustment that you can make to your times, then participate. We'll be discussing those same issues that we discussed last year. in a little more detail, and those are those weaknesses of ours with regards to our character. Because akhlaq and character is something that we have neglected, and as a result we can't seem to win anybody. We can't seem to win our wives over, we can't seem to win our children, we can't seem to win our family members and relatives and friends. Everyone is distancing themselves because of our akhlaq and our character. Yet we know that anger is of different kinds. One anger is that which comes after a long, long while. The person doesn't get angry quickly. It takes a real effort to make him angry. And when it comes also, it vanishes and disappears very, very quickly. Comes late and goes quickly. The other anger is that it comes quickly and goes late. That is the worst anger. It comes very quick. The person gets angry very quickly. It takes a long, long time before that anger goes. And the other one is where the person's anger, it comes late and it goes late. So different kinds of anger. Now how to remedy all these situations, inshallah. We'll discuss whatever Allah Ta'ala puts in my mind and whatever other subject may come. But 15-20 minutes after the Zuhr Salat, from 25 past up till maximum 1:45. So it's about the lunch time that we used to have before. May Allah Ta'ala give us the tawfiq of amal. Allahumma salli ala Sayyidina Muhammad wa ala ali Sayyidina Muhammad wa barik wa sallim. Rabbana taqabbal minna innaka antas sami'ul alim wa tub alayna innaka antat tawwabur rahim. Ya Allah, bless us with the best of dunya, the best of akhirat. Distance us from nafs and shaitan. Make us yours and become ours. Give us all the goodness that Nabi alayhi salatu wasalam asked for us. Bless the ummah with that goodness. And from all the mischief, corruption, fitnas that he asked for protection, protect us and the ummah of Rasulullah sallallahu alayhi wasallam. سبحان ربك رب العزة عما يصفون وسلام على المرسلين والحمد لله رب العالمين. People don't even know the basic masala. Like one person this morning wanted to know that if there is some medication that he has to take, well, the doctor has said he has to take it at 7 o'clock. He's been taking that at 7 o'clock all this while, and he has to take it at 7 o'clock. You can't take it before that. I said, what about before Sehri and all that? He said, no, he can't. So he says, but I don't want to miss my fast also. So can I take it at 7 o'clock and make the niyat of fast? I said, but if it's a good, reliable doctor and he's saying that you can't do without it, and you yourself, your experience is that if you don't take it at 7 o'clock, it's going to worsen your illness and sickness, and your life can be in danger also. So then forego the fast and keep it after Ramadan if it's possible, and if it's not possible, give fidya. But now this is simple. We will take it as one ordinary thing that the person must fast from dawn to sunset. Now here the person believes that he can take medication at 7 o'clock and then fast. So bichara, unfortunately many of them didn't have madrasa education, or they did not have the opportunity to learn even the basic masail. Therefore, if there is any doubt, we must never hesitate to ask, even though it may be very silly in the eye of some other people. But to that person, it is important. He will get to know direction. So he must not worry about what other people will think. Of course, the best is ask privately or send a letter without name, so nobody knows who asked. Now I mentioned to you, you don't know who asked this question. But never be shy in asking. The person who is shy in asking, or the person who is proud to ask, they will never learn. Two people, either is very shy to ask or is very proud to ask. Then how can I ask a question? I am an Allamatul Dahr. I am a great learned scholar. Sometimes the scholar and the is a gentleman. He may be knowing a lot of other things, but when it comes to basic masail, he doesn't know. I won't mention the name again, but this is a very, very true incident, I'm telling you. That a person was a leader in one of the countries, and the Muslims are following him because they say he's asking for Islam in the country. But he was not a Maulana or any kind of alim or learned person in that sense. But of course he used to be around with all kinds of people. So there was one janaza salat of a very prominent person in that country. Now he happened to be also there. Now he used to also wear that sherwani and that jina cap and all. So they told him, you make the janaza namaz. It was his own family also. So he said, no, you'll make it. Get somebody else to make it. I said, no, you make it. So now he went forward to make it. Now he made Allahu Akbar. And then he was going into ruku, Allahu Akbar. So they said, Allahu Akbar. So he said, I beg your pardon, Allahu Akbar. So he said, sorry, I beg your pardon. Made a mistake in the janaza salat. So now sometimes janaza salat, four takbirs was a person can make mistake, even the most learned person and a great buzruk, it was sometime in the janaza salat he can make mistake. We must never think that. But I'm saying that where the person was so used to this, I beg your pardon, he thought that in the janaza salat it's valid, whatever it may be. So masail we must never feel shy to ask, because one simple mistake and error sometimes and we've gone on to haram. Or the namaz is not valid, or the inheritance goes wrong in the distribution. So therefore we mustn't feel shy and mustn't feel proud. Humble ourselves and find out. Some people will all their life they'll keep reading this kitab, that kitab, that kitab, but they'll never bother about reading a kitab on masail. How else can our namaz come right, fasting come right, zakat come right without the masail? But why it is not discussed openly in many halqa and gathering is because people make lot of ikhtilafat, lots of fights and quarrels. So and so said this, that one said that, this one said that. So that's why they say, go and find out from your ulama, find out from the people who know. We are asking all the time, after having read so many kitabs, but every day we are still finding out. So many new masail come, we have to find out. May Allah Ta'ala give us all the tawfiq of amal. Wa akhir da'wana alhamdulillahi rabbil alameen. Inshallah, after Asr Salat, we commence with our recitation of the one para of Quran Sharif. The days are going to move very, very fast. We can see how quickly the time is going. We're talking about Ramadan coming. It's already half the day gone. The days are short. So let us make something of this Ramadan. Life and its activities will carry on. Make some time waqf for the sake of Allah Ta'ala. Allah Ta'ala's pleasure. We talk of different kinds of awqaf. We say this is waqf, that is waqf, that is waqf. Make some waqf time also. For some ibadah, zikr, tilawat, extra reading, Quran Sharif. And finish after the program is over. Assalamu alaikum wa rahmatullah. And go home, go sleep, go read Quran Sharif or do something. But this grouping together and talking, discussion, of course, besides how are you, how's your family, somebody sick or ill or finding out something necessary that is in its place. But just standing outside and joining the pavement panchayat parties, that is something to be curtailed, especially in this month of Ramadan. Because we start off with some good discussion and then end up sometime even with fights and arguments. It happens in many places. May Allah give us the best of this Mubarak month. Fill our hearts with the nur of taqwa. Give us His qurb, His ma'rifat. bless us with those waves of His muhabbat and the love of Nabi alayhi salatu wasalam. Those waves, when they start flowing in the heart of a person, then he will forget the enjoyment in everything else. Ya Rahim, Ya Rabbi Kareem.
1: As-salamu alaykum wa rahmatullahi wa barakatuh. MashaAllah, you already completed one night of itikaf. It has been the practice of our akabir, our elders, that in itikaf they used to always find about an hour or so for some nasihats to those that are sitting in itikaf. As a Shaykh Zakariya Sahib Rahmatullah Ali also, when he was in staying, those who were here or those who know those days, that from 11 to 12 they used to have generally for the people in, or specifically for those in itikaf, but others afterwards used to benefit also from the nasihats that were given. The reason for that is that the person has made a sacrifice. He has left the outside environment, he has left his home, he has left his surroundings, left his business, left his travels, left his repping, left his practice. So many different occupations. The person leaves all that and he comes and puts himself in itikaf. So it is necessary that the person must make that itikaf properly so that he gets all the benefits of that itikaf. Otherwise, a person has spent 10 days, he has made so much of sacrifice of other things, and at the end of the 10 days, if he doesn't get the real benefit and the true benefit, then it is what we term as exercise in futility. However, the people who are in itikaf, there is no such thing as exercise in futility, because some part of the day or night still they will get for ibadat, zikr, tilawat, which they may not have had the opportunity of doing outside. So last night I was discussing that what is itikaf, and I gave you some basic masail, and we will inshallah continue. So I explained to you that as far as itikaf is concerned, it's an ashiqana ibadat, that how a lover is in search of his beloved. So like that, the person that is sitting in itikaf, his beloved is Allah tabaraka wa ta'ala, and he has come to the door of Allah ta'ala, he has placed himself there and said, I won't move from here, O Allah, until you forgive my sins, until you change my condition, until you bring about, O Allah, until you bless me with a total reformation and change in my life. That is why I have come here. I have come with my sins, and O Allah, I want you to forgive my sins. So this person is an ashik of Allah Ta'ala. Something that he cannot tolerate is the displeasure of Allah Ta'ala. He can tolerate everything else, but something that he cannot tolerate is the displeasure of Allah Ta'ala, because Allah Ta'ala is his beloved. And Allah Ta'ala is the one who has blessed him with whatever faculties he has, whatever he possesses, it is all Allah Ta'ala's gift. So to make Allah Ta'ala displeased is not a sensible thing to do, because Allah Ta'ala has both qudrat and power to give also and to snatch away also. Allah Ta'ala is the one who gives, and he also has the power to snatch away. Therefore, there are two rights of Allah Ta'ala. One is the right of his muhabbat, and the other is the right of his azmat. Allah Ta'ala has two rights. One is the right of his muhabbat, and the other is the right of his azmat, his greatness. The right of his muhabbat is that the person engages in salat, he makes tahajjud, ishraq, chasht, although these namazes are not farz, but the person makes it because of his muhabbat for Allah Ta'ala. He doesn't limit himself that my duty, what is my duty, like a person who is employed in a business, and the employee says that, write it down, give me exactly what time to what time I must work, and what are my duties. Now this person, he just goes by that. If he is told from 8 to 5, then he comes exactly at 8 o'clock, and 5 o'clock he leaves, and he doesn't do one thing more than what he has been told to do. So this person will get his salary because he did this job, whatever he had to do, he did this job, he'll get his salary and he'll go away. But it won't increase his muhabbat in the heart of the employer. There won't be an increase in the muhabbat. It shows that this person is a person who just fulfills duties. And in the first place, most of those who go by the timetable, they don't even do that, because they will always come little late and go away little early. A few minutes before five, they already got their coats on to go. So that person, he will get his salary. And if he does his job well, then he may get some congratulation, you did a good job, if he does it well. But there's another person who comes away before time, 15, 20 minutes, half an hour before time. During his lunch break also, if he's got a 1 hour lunch break, he says, no, I will just take half an hour, and the other half an hour I want to make some input into this business, and I want to contribute whatever I can towards making this business progress. And then after five also, he's still doing some work or the other in some department, so that he may increase the profits for his manager, for his boss, for his employer. And then when the employer asks him that, what do you want for all this overtime that you worked, he said, no, nothing. In my love for you, I did all this overtime. Now if somebody has to say like that today, of course that you'll find one in a million these days. But if you have to find someone like that, then won't the muhabbat increase in that employer's heart? Then that employer will say that, no, if other people, I'm giving them an X amount of money per hour as overtime, then for you there's no limit, don't worry, anything you need you ask me, I will give you. That's what will happen. The person will say that, no, this man, he's making sacrifice for me, for my pleasure, and when I ask him, what do you want in return to, he says, nothing, I just want you to be happy. If only we understand this, that what kind of love will be generated in the heart of that employer. So if worldly activities, worldly businesses and worldly employers, if there's a kind of a muhabbat that comes in their heart for such kind of employees who do more than what they have been asked to do for the pleasure of that employer, then Allah Tabaraka wa Ta'ala, who is the creator of the whole universe and in whose hands the entire universe lies, his treasures are unlimited. Now if the person says that namaz is farz five times a day, but oh Allah, that is what is farz on me, but I want to make some nafil namaz too, I want to make ishraq, I want to make chasht, I want to make tahajjud, and when Allah tabaraka wa ta'ala asks, oh my servant, what are you seeking by means of all these things, what do you want? Then the person says, Allahumma inni as'aluka ridaaka wal jannah. Oh Allah, I want your pleasure. First he says, I want your pleasure. And because Allah Ta'ala himself has said, now he must ask for jannat too, therefore he's asking for jannat too. But in reality he's saying, oh Allah, I want your pleasure. I want your happiness. I want your muhabbat. All these things I did, I didn't do for anything else. I didn't do it so that barakat will increase in my business. I didn't do it so that I will get plentiful of material things as reward. You can ask for all that. In dua, the person must ask for everything. But what I'm getting across to you is this, keeping in mind the analogy that I gave of that employer and employee, that there was a duty on the person, and that duty was limited. But this person went beyond duty and he engaged himself in service for the pleasure of the employer. So that muhabbat built up. Like that here this person, the right of the muhabbat of Allah Ta'ala is that he does not limit himself to farais. We will definitely tell people that in the beginning you make sure that you make your farz properly. And whatever is wajib and sunnat-e-muakkada, we won't take them on to too much of nafil ibadat and all that in the beginning. As long as they get that right. So we will say you got a pass mark. They have a pass mark in the examination, then in the examination time now. So one is pass mark, that the person passed. He says he got the percentage of that is required for passing. But does the student remain happy with just a pass mark? If all the students get just a 40% pass mark, say if it's 40%, that's a pass mark. And in that school, all passed, but they all passed with just 40%. Will the principal and will all the staff and others be very happy with that group of matriculants, that they all just passed, nothing, no exemption, nothing. They just made it. He'll say they won't be happy. They all want, and even the students themselves, why do they work so hard, some of them? Because they don't want to just get a pass mark. They want to go further. They want to go university. They want to take up some other profession. So therefore they want to put in that extra effort so that they get distinctions. So when it comes to dunyavi line, then there we are all looking for distinctions, looking for that extra. And we put in that extra effort. We go that extra mile. So when it comes to ibadat also, there is what we may term as a pass mark, that the person made his farz namaz and that too that farz namaz also, condition that he made it properly. The namaz too also must be made properly, knowing fully well the adab, the etiquette, the farais, the wajibat, the sunnats, the mustahab. Now, how many of us our namazes are like that? So when the namaz is made like that, then we'll say the person got a pass mark, that he fulfilled some duty. But now he's going that extra mile. And for what? For no other purpose but just Allah Ta'ala's pleasure. My Allah will get happy. Why I'm reading namaz? For Allah Ta'ala's pleasure. Then comes to zakat. Then again in zakat, we will say that there is a certain amount that has to be given if you are sahib-e-nisab. Now 21 ounces of silver or 3 ounces of gold or its equivalent in cash or merchandise for trade is the basic rule. After that there are details which you find in the books of jurisprudence. Then you give 2.5%. Now we will say that this 2.5% of giving is the bare minimum that the person has given that as a farz duty. It was an obligation, a farz duty upon him when he gave that. But we won't say that this person has attained distinction, because he is just looking for the bare minimum, what is to be given. So this doesn't indicate love. This is a fulfillment of a duty. We will say that he is a person who fulfills his obligation and duty. And again, he will be the person who will say just got his pass mark. But the other person says that no. Allah Ta'ala, out of his kindness and out of his mercy, he gave us 2.5%, ordered us to give 2.5%. Depending, of course, on what he's giving zakat, because it's not 2.5% all the time. People who are in farming, there's different zakat depending on what kind of farm. Those who are doing cattle farming, those and other things, they're different zakats. But this person is giving the basic, the bare minimum. So now that is what we will term as a fulfillment of a duty. The person is fulfilling his duty. But the ashik of Allah tabaraka wa ta'ala, he goes beyond the duty. Therefore I think it was Hazrat Junaid Baghdadi or someone that he was asked that how much of zakat has to be given. On wealth, how much of zakat must be given? So he said that you are asking for yourself or you are asking for the ummah. because this person was his murid, he was claiming to have ishq for him. So he said, you are asking for the ummat, what is the masla, or for you, who is claiming to be an ashik of Allah Ta'ala? So he said, no, I'm asking for myself. He said, yes, the masla for the ummat is that 2.5% or whatever nisab you have, then so much zakat. He said, but for the ashik of Allah Tabaraka wa Ta'ala, there is no question of how much zakat. Whatever he has belongs to Allah Ta'ala. So wherever the need is, he must keep spending. Besides the 2.5%, he must consider whatever he has got as Allah Ta'ala's, and he must keep giving. So now this person who is an ashik of Allah Tabaraka wa Ta'ala, so he will go beyond that zakat. Then he spends for masjids, madrasas, poor, needy, orphans, widows, etc. So that is a sign of muhabbat of Allah Ta'ala. So like this, across the board, there is one right of Allah Ta'ala which we term as the right of his muhabbat. And the other is the right of his azmat. So in muhabbat, the person makes namaz, roza, zakat, hajj, umrahs, charities and all that in his muhabbat. But when it comes to azmat of Allah Ta'ala, then it demands that the person restrains himself from haram. Whatever Allah Ta'ala has declared as haram, then keeping in mind this greatness of Allah Ta'ala, the power of Allah Ta'ala, this azmat of Allah Ta'ala, this exalted status and might and power of Allah Ta'ala, when he keeps that in his heart, that it is just not befitting of me to be sinning, because that Allah has got the power to snatch away all the gifts that he has blessed me with. Can anybody say that? No, he can't do it. No matter who the person may be. But Allah Tabaraka wa Ta'ala can just snatch it away. Within seconds, everything is gone. Not only material, but even physical. Of course, for some people it will be a test of their iman, a test of their love for Allah Ta'ala, a test of their sabr and patience. But the fact is that Allah Ta'ala has that power to take it away. And when the person goes on sinning, and he becomes obstinate, and he is persistent in sins, then Allah Ta'ala gives him a long rope, gives him a chance, make tawbah, come back, make tawbah, come back. But he doesn't, then suddenly the calamity comes. I have mentioned many, many times that ayat of the Quran Sharif, فَلَمَّا نَسُوا مَا ذُكِّرُوا بِهِ فَتَحْنَا عَلَيْهِمْ أَبْوَابَ كُلِّ شَيْءٍ حَتَّى إِذَا فَرِحُوا بِمَا أُوتُوا أَخَذْنَاهُمْ بَغْتَةً فَإِذَا هُمْ مُبْلِسُونَ. When they forgot to heed those warnings in it that Allah Tabaraka wa Ta'ala had given. When they were indulging in sins and when they were disobeying, then Allah Ta'ala sent a little bit of calamity, a little bit of problem, some difficulty here and there, so that they may take a lesson and return to Allah Ta'ala. But when they fail to heed those advices, when they fail to heed those warnings, then instead of punishing them with more azab, Allah Ta'ala opened the doors of everything. All the ni'mats now started flooding in. The person started getting richer by the day. His health started improving. And everything seemed to be working out very good for him. Now this person gets very happy. That if my Allah wasn't happy, then why did he give me all these things? But this is now the danger line. That now when he begins to enjoy those things, like some years ago, one person came and he said, of course, na'uzubillah, Allah Ta'ala must save us from saying such things, but this person came and he says, Mawlana, alhamdulillah, alhamdulillah. Just see how Allah Ta'ala made my way out. When the bank manager, I just went to him and he said, you can take any amount of facility you want. He said, you can take any amount of facility you want, don't worry. And he came to my rescue and he gave me so many thousands straight away. And a person who had so much of other assets, now for him to say that Allah Ta'ala opened the door for him, na'uzubillah, to go to the bank and borrow on interest, then you must understand that this person is heading for disaster. And that is exactly what happened. Not even 6 months later, his whole empire collapsed. It's within 6 months' time. So that wasn't an opening. That was what this ayat refers to, that suddenly the person thinks that now suddenly everything is working out. But because it is in disobedience to Allah Tabaraka wa Ta'ala, so this is a test or it's an azab in a disguised form. Allah Ta'ala says, when they are in the midst of their enjoyment, after that in the midst of their enjoyment when they are, then Allah Ta'ala suddenly calls them to account, suddenly seizes them, and they are thrown into complete bewilderment after that. And around the world at present, this is what we are witnessing, that everything will be peaceful, everything is very calm, and everything very relaxed, and everybody seems to be enjoying life, and suddenly just something will spark off, and there will be riots, and there will be burning, and there will be looting, and there will be raping, and finish. The peace and security and everything is gone. Why? Because we do not heed those advices that Allah Ta'ala had given. Because those very places where those riots and all take place, if you have to look back a few years, the same thing happened. And those were warning signs that change your life. Return to Allah Ta'ala, start going to the masjids, keep your beards, stay away from haram, obey Allah and His Rasul Sallallahu Alaihi Wasallam. So for those few days they did that, whilst the riots were on. But as soon as it subsided, then everything back to square one. Haven't we had in our country so many places floods and gale force winds and other kinds of disasters and burning and looting? Even in the early days, in the 48, and after that too, so many times. But what happens is that our memories are very weak, or we make them very weak when it comes to remembering such incidents. Other things we remember very well. A person doesn't forget his birthday. People with weak memories, to one thing that they remember is their birthday. You ask that person, was his birthday, he remembers. That's why when you have to fill up these visa forms and all other application forms and passport details and all that, you have to most probably check there many times what's the passport number that you forget. But when it comes to date of birth, then you just fill in very quickly. Everybody remembers that. So what we want to remember, we remember. So like that, these incidents which take place were reminders for us, but we forget that. So then Allah Ta'ala opens the doors, and when good things start flooding in, then we consider all these things as bounties of Allah Ta'ala, and we begin rejoicing whilst being still disobedient. Then Allah Ta'ala ceases suddenly. But if the person is enjoying those ni'mats whilst he is obedient, then Allah Ta'ala himself is happy. Allah Ta'ala himself gets happy when a person makes use of the ni'mats that he has blessed him with. But in obedience, then Allah Ta'ala himself becomes happy. It's like a father, or it's like parents who have children. There are three or four children, and they all are school going. Now three of them, they work very hard, they do their homework, they complete all housework, whatever the parents say, they are also obedient. Now they had their meals, and after that when they finished, now they are playing. Young children, now they started playing, and they're laughing and they're jumping and one falling over the other. Now when the mother sees those three children, or the all children playing like that, or the father sees them, he gets very happy. He says, yes, mashallah, see how nice my children are, smiling, playing, enjoying themselves, because they've completed all what had to be done. So not only that he becomes happy, but sometimes it gives them some money that go buy some sweets, chocolates, because they've done everything what had to be done. But of the four, the one is a lazy one, a very naughty one, a very disobedient one, does not even work hard in the school, doesn't do any homework, and repeated complaints from the principal and the teachers also, that this child of yours is a rascal and is giving us headaches. But this child also plays with those three. So the parent will be very happy with those three. But for this one, is they feel like giving him one tight slap, that when it comes to doing your homework and all that, you're not there ready for that. But when it comes to playing, then you are number one. Like one person never used to fast. But for iftar, he used to be number one. So when somebody asked him, but you don't fast, you are fit and healthy, you don't fast, but when the dastarkhan is laid for iftar, then you are first one there. He says, well, if I didn't do one thing right, why must I not do the other thing right? Two wrongs don't make a right. So if I didn't fast, at least let me get the sawab of iftar. So now we'll do it. So now he wants sawab of iftar without fasting. So if this child wants to play now without doing his work, so it's not going to be pleasing to the parents. So Allah tabaraka wa ta'ala also, when he gives out of his happiness, and then we make use of those ni'mats, then the person lives in a good home, he drives a good car, or he travels, or he visits, or he eats good food, then nothing. Allah ta'ala is pleased because he's doing it within the parameters of Sharia, and he has pleased Allah ta'ala. But when people make use of the ni'mats of Allah ta'ala with his displeasure, then it is exactly like the feeding of the cheese to the rats. That the person doesn't give that cheese to the rat because he's got great love for Mr. Rat. He wants to trap the rat. We were discussing i'tikaf, I don't know where we went, but in any case, let's get back to i'tikaf. So the one was the azmat of Allah Ta'ala and one was the muhabbat of Allah Ta'ala. With regards to the muhabbat of Allah Ta'ala, a person does so many things for the pleasure of Allah Ta'ala, which is more than his duty. And when it comes to the azmat of Allah Ta'ala, then he must restrain himself from all the haram. Because that person is not a sensible person who goes to the Kruger National Park and then tells the people in the car that I'm a daring person. They say here you must remain in your cars with your windows locked. For what can the lion do to me? Haven't you heard of how, what a master I am at hunting? So he steps out of the car and he starts taking a walk. He said, because what beautiful scenery, why should I be depriving myself, lock up the car window? And he challenges the lions. Then we know that he will become the samosa of the lion. So Allah Ta'ala's azmat, the person who challenges it and says, oh Allah, I don't care, na'uzu billah, although he doesn't say it in words, but when he's persistent in sins, then that is exactly what he's saying, that oh Allah, I don't care. I've heard about your greatness and your might and your power, but it doesn't bother me very much. I can challenge your might, na'uzu billah. So then Allah Ta'ala will flatten him in such a way that he won't even know what hit him and when it hit him. Look at history. Look at our own South African history. If you just go a little back, there were names of people who used to walk with pride and arrogance. Where are they today? They have become dust in the graveyards. So the azmat of Allah tabaraka wa ta'ala demands that the person restrains himself. So now this i'tikaf is actually an indication and a sign of the muhabbat of Allah ta'ala, that nobody made it farz on you to sit in i'tikaf. Nobody. Who forced you and brought you into i'tikaf? And it wasn't farz. So it is a sign of muhabbat, it is a sign of Allah Ta'ala's love, that you want to go that extra mile. Now to please Allah Tabaraka wa Ta'ala, the person has sat in i'tikaf. He wants to show his muhabbat. So then, whilst he is in i'tikaf, which was supposed to be for the muhabbat of Allah Ta'ala, if the person starts engaging in ghibat, backbiting, or talking lies, or he uses his powers of imagination for fantasizing about haram. One is just the thought came and the person ignores it and it goes away. But those sins which were haram, totally haram outside the masjid, now when the person is in i'tikaf, which is supposed to be for the pleasure of Allah tabaraka wa ta'ala, so if he has to indulge in those sins, then you can imagine how much multiplied the sins are. And then again the month of Ramadan and in the masjid. So then it was better that the person didn't sit in the masjid. Why I'm saying this is that in majority of the places that you go where a few people are sitting in i'tikaf, half their time goes in gossiping about others. And all the ghibat which they used to make outside, now they make it inside the masjid. Because they don't know what to do. Whole day they how they must spend their time. That is why I always say that in i'tikaf, always find a place away from your friend. Everybody likes to be next to the friend, next to the person that they can relate to and with whom they are comfortable to talk to. So that's very good outside you, with your friends. But I'm not saying it's haram, I'm not saying it's forbidden, because sometimes the friend can be a very good friend, one encouraging the other, let's read Quran Sharif, let's read Tasbih, or let's relax, but don't, let's not indulge in any kind of idle gossip and haram talk. So those kinds of friends are very good. But generally this is what happens, that friends get together and say, let's go and sit in i'tikaf. In other words, all that which would have been spoken outside, let's go and sit inside the masjid and talk. So then it destroys that noor of that i'tikaf. And this is the major cause of 90% of those sitting in i'tikaf coming out at the end of Ramadan and being in the same lifestyle again, or back to square one. Because all that noor that was coming was vanishing. It was evaporating from the waters of the ocean. How much of water evaporates, goes away? Or if you keep a jug full of water outside in the sun, after a couple hours or 1-2 days, you'll find nothing left there. It all evaporates. So like that, this noor also, and the noor comes out very quick. Noor doesn't remain very long. The moment sins start coming in, the noor goes. Noor of Allah tabaraka wa ta'ala just doesn't stay together with sins, because sins are darkness, and darkness and noor don't go together. When noor will come, darkness will pack up its bags and go. As soon as noor comes, the darkness of sins will pack up their bags and leave. But if the person brings those bags back of sins, then the noor will go away. They don't get along. They're not friends at all. They can't live together. They will always be separate. Now in the first place, that noor is so little, we hardly have much. And then we engage in ghibat, we engage in some other sin, and then too again in the masjid, in the time of i'tikaf, in the month of Ramadan, in a Mubarak night of Ramadan, or a Mubarak day of Ramadan, Mubarak hours and seconds of Ramadan. So can you just imagine how suddenly everything is gone? So this is the purpose of having this type of programs for those who are in i'tikaf, that it gives you a little bit of understanding of what the whole purpose is of i'tikaf. That there are great rewards, there's no doubt. Yesterday I mentioned that 2 Hajj and 2 Umrahs. Now imagine how much of sawab Allah Ta'ala is giving to those in sunnat i'tikaf. It's a pity now, due to health reasons and other commitments, you can't sit in sunnat i'tikaf. But the thing is that those days when we used to sit in Saharanpur and other places, and in the early days of teaching also in our masjids, then we used to be just one out in the masjid. Those days used to be one person in a big masjid sitting, that's all. But the noor, or that enjoyment and that feeling that we used to get in those days, now you do not get when there's massive crowds in i'tikaf. Because those days the person is one out, or there's just one other person with him. Now what are they going to do? They're going to read Quran Sharif, they'll make some zikr, some tilawat, ibadat, or sleep. There's nobody else to talk to. So you'll be talking to Allah Ta'ala, making dua and begging of Allah Ta'ala as much as he can. And especially those masjids where it's a little scary also, in some outlying area. So that person will get up from tahajjud time and cry all night, because he'll be afraid of the jinnat coming, because he's alone. But inshallah, no jinnat will trouble him, don't worry. Just now young brothers might get worried about jinnats. Here you must worry about the human jinnat. Our biggest problem are the human jinns who distract us. So this i'tikaf has got a shan of muhabbat of Allah Ta'ala, ishq of Allah Ta'ala. It creates that muhabbat, that love for Allah Ta'ala. And the person puts himself at the door of Allah Ta'ala and says, I'm not going to get up from you, Allah, until you have forgiven me. Now this i'tikaf is of three kinds. One is the i'tikaf that we term as wajib i'tikaf, where a person takes a vow, oh Allah, if I pass my examination, I will make one day i'tikaf. So for this person, he must keep one fast, and then he must sit down for i'tikaf. Now that is a wajib i'tikaf. Or any other vow that he takes of that nature, where he says, I'm going to make one night or two nights or three nights of i'tikaf, or 3 days of i'tikaf. So then he must keep a fast and make that i'tikaf in any masjid. The other one is what we term as the sunnat i'tikaf. Now this sunnat of Nabi alayhi salatu wasalam is muakkada according to the majority of the jurists, that wherever there is a masjid or in a town, in one of the masjids at least somebody must sit. And his sunnat al-kifaya, that means if that one person sits, at least he'll absolve the others of sin. But that is the sunnat i'tikaf. Nabi alayhi salatu wasalam sat with regularity, 10 days, 20 days or 30 days. But 10 days was like regular. And as I mentioned, that Nabi alayhi salatu wasalam, what was the need for him to exert himself? Was he doing anything wrong, or na'uzubillah, was he like us sinning that he wanted maghfirat, that is why he went away into i'tikaf? We can say, well, we are very sinful ones, we are going to into i'tikaf so that we can get the maghfirat and the blessings of Allah tabaraka wa ta'ala and forgiveness of our sins. Now Nabi alayhi salatu wasalam, there was no question of any sin, and then again he was engaged in nothing but dini activities, what we call dini activities. What else was he engaged in? There was wahi coming, Nabi alayhi salatu wasalam was imparting the knowledge of that wahi to the sahabas. Or there was jihad that was taking place. Or there was dawat that was being given. Or there was zikr that was being made. Or Nabi alayhi salatu wasalam was teaching the deen to the companions. Or he was engaged in some nafil namaz, sometime tahajjud, sometime ishraq, sometime chash, sometime awwabin. That is something that he was doing all the time. Nabi alayhi salatu wasalam was all the time engaged in nothing but deen. But then yet he finds this time for what? It is for seclusion. No matter how great a person becomes, and no matter how much of work of deen he may be doing, you can be a great mufti, alim, you can be a great shaykh, great wali, great wuzruk, but they too have to find some time for seclusion, in which there is nobody between them and Allah tabaraka wa ta'ala. Therefore Nabi alayhi salatu wasalam, with regards to his going to the cave of Hira, before the nubuwat was made known to him, it states, حُبِّبَ إِلَيَّ الْخَلَىٰ. This seclusion was made beloved to me, that to go away into the cave of Hira and stay in seclusion. So we will say that in seclusion you have to be alone, there must be nobody with you, then only you can be in seclusion. Now that is our misunderstanding, that you can be with everybody and yet you are not with anybody. A person can be with everybody and yet he is with nobody. If he has got his receivers right, he's got his transmitters right, he's got his heart purified, and he's got his connection with Allah Ta'ala right, then if he's sitting and talking to people and laughing and joking also, his heart is with Allah Ta'ala. And if he's engaged in ibadat also, he is with Allah Ta'ala. So in i'tikaf, sometimes you'll have 20 people, 30 people, like here we've got about 50 people, whatever it may be. And some places there may be more. And some places there used to be 500-600 people making i'tikaf. So now if each person is going to look for his own cubicle, then I must have a private ward. So that masjid will get filled up with nothing but screens. So the person is going to be with everybody. When we used to make i'tikafs in the 60s with Hazrat Sheikh Zakariya Sahab Rahmatullah Alayh, Then because of the masjid, of course, wasn't so big, and the space was limited, and the crowd was big. So the space that each one was allocated was just about that, where you can barely turn right or left. That's all, no screens at all in the whole masjid, just that much of space. You just put your small sheet there.

together with everyone, yet they were with on their own. That means their hearts were with Allah Ta'ala. Now when they smiled and spoke to somebody, then that was because Allah Ta'ala would become pleased with it. When they conducted the business, because Allah Ta'ala will be pleased that he's earning halal. Bringing up the children, marrying, whatever they were doing. Now everything was because of Allah Ta'ala's hukam. So their hearts were with Allah Ta'ala. All the time their hearts were with Allah Ta'ala. So they are occupied in worldly things, because it is not a world, or Shariat is not such that we have to leave everything and go away onto the mountain tops, or go and dig up one grave in one graveyard and then every night go and sleep there for as a reminder of death. So the person says, well, we always hear reminder of death, so let me go and dig up one grave there in the graveyard and then go and sleep there every night. And he forsakes his family and children. He says, because I want to remind myself of death. Now that is not Shariat. Shariat is that you do everything according to Allah Ta'ala's hukam. That's all. And Allah Ta'ala is the one who has given us the deen. Nabi alayhi salatu wasalam demonstrated it. So everything that a normal person does, this person will do. But he will stay away from sins, from displeasing Allah Tabaraka wa Ta'ala. I thought we will discuss something more from this i'tikaf thing. So this i'tikaf is a sign of the ishq of Allah Tabaraka wa Ta'ala. Therefore there are so many masail. Just as we have masail for other things, we have masail for i'tikaf also. So the second thing was what I said was sunnat i'tikaf. Yes, let's complete that. Was sunnat i'tikaf. So sunnat is what Nabi alayhi salatu wasalam demonstrated in his life. Then one is muakkada, one is ghair muakkada. That which he did with regularity and he only left out due to some very valid reason, we'll say is muakkada. But that which he left out even without any valid reason, we say ghair muakkada. Then we have the nafil i'tikaf. Now for nafil i'tikaf is very simple and easy. Every time that you enter the masjid, you just make niyat, ya Allah, I'm making i'tikaf. Then whether you sit for 5 minutes or 1 hour or 10 hours, then you are in nafil i'tikaf. In nafil i'tikaf you can go outside again and you can come back inside. But in this sunnat i'tikaf, which is sunnat muakkada i'tikaf, then the person is not allowed to step outside the masjid area, whether it is for janaza salat, or whether it is to go and visit some sick person, or whether it is to talk to somebody that is outside. Whatever it may be, the person is not allowed to go outside the masjid area for that. Necessary talk he can engage in the masjid. Necessary talk. And sometimes we misunderstand what is necessary. Like to ask somebody, how are you feeling? Yesterday you had a headache, is it okay now? How's the family? Or something like that. It's all permissible. So much so that Sharia doesn't stifle a person, even in sunnat i'tikaf. If there's a businessman and he didn't sit to do business in i'tikaf, that means he didn't sit in i'tikaf to do business, because sometimes a person goes to dini programs, dini ijtimas and dini gatherings, or even goes for Hajj and Umrah, but his niyat is business. By the way is a different thing. That the person went for Hajj, he went for Umrah, and by the way he did some business, it's permissible, it's halal. But to go specially for business, so then it's permissible, it's still permissible. To do business and trade with Makkah Sharif or Madinah Sharif is permissible. But then the person must not say and don't announce all over, where are you going? I'm going for Umrah. Where are you going? I'm going for Hajj. Then he must say straight, I'm going for business. And by the way, I'm getting the opportunity, so I'll make an Umrah too. So now that is clear. So what I am saying is that in i'tikaf, if a person is a businessman, and now suddenly he has to say yes or no to a certain item, whether they must buy it or they mustn't buy it. The manager wants to know whether I must buy it or I mustn't buy it, whether I must place the order or not, or whether the color must be white or red or blue, or he wants to have some sort of confirmation whether this check was paid or wasn't paid, or there's somebody that is making a certain demand and claim

What must I do now? In other words, those normal things that happen in a business. Now somebody just wants some sort of confirmation or yes or no or some signing of a check or something like that, then that's permissible even in etikaf. The person could come inside the etikaf area and within a few minutes sort that matter out and go away. Now doesn't that sound like a dunyavi thing? It sounds as if it is something he's engaged in which is of dunya, and it is not normally permissible in a masjid. Normally that is not permissible. Under normal conditions, if somebody had to have some kind of a confirmation like that, or signing of a check, or doing some kind of a deal, then he must go outside the masjid, go into the sahan area or outside, and then go and do it there. But now this person who is in etikaf, sunnat etikaf, he doesn't have to break his etikaf to go outside. He can stay within the masjid, and he can sort that out. Now look at how beautiful Shariat is. Doesn't make life difficult. That people who are in sunnat etikaf, they say, now, what do I do now? I'm in the etikaf, now the person wants some kind of confirmation, I have to tell him to wait till after Eid. Now by that time, things will go haywire. So that is permissible. So that we won't term as a dunyavi thing while she's in etikaf, because there's a need for it. So when we talk about, or when we say that we mustn't engage in worldly talk in the masjid, it means that worldly talk which is useless, futile, and is not necessary, then don't engage in such talk. But if there is something that is necessary, then he can engage in that, he can sort that out. In fact, it is even permissible whilst the person is in etikaf to have a haircut also. But now that doesn't mean that each one calls his barber that you bring all your machines here, because Eid is coming, so we all want to have a haircut now in the masjid. But the masla is that it's permissible. Now if somebody didn't have a haircut and he just had to have a proper arrangement made that no hair falls on the carpet and all that, and takes a haircut, then it's permissible. But of course we don't recommend that, and we don't say that now make a big announcement in all the etikaf areas that all those who didn't have a haircut, we got some baba that will go around giving a haircut. But the only condition is that the person must not do the payments and things like that in the masjid. So there are many masail that are pertaining to this etikaf, sunnat etikaf. But the most important thing is this, that we should remember that we are in etikaf. So when you step out of the masjid, it must be only for necessities, going to make wuzu or going to the toilet. And as I explained yesterday also, that when you are going to the toilet, on the way, whilst walking, you can talk to somebody who wants to find out something. But you cannot stop just because you saw a friend or saw somebody, then you stop now and tell that person that, look, when you're going home, make a telephone call to somebody or do this or do that. Now you stop. Once you stop for a little while also without real necessity, then that etikaf becomes fasid, it breaks. And this is one area which unfortunately in most places the people are negligent. Because our mizaj is that once we're walking, we want to talk to half a dozen people. So if anybody wants to talk, you say, well, look, I'm in etikaf and I'm on my way to the wuzukana, you can walk with me. And whilst you are talking, you keep moving. Nabi alayhi salatu wasalam, he used to make iyadat, he used to or query about this, about the health and welfare of person. But it is mentioned that whilst he was still walking, he never used to stop. So if a person is on his way and he's just talks to somebody, it's permissible. Or after that, whilst you're waiting at the wuzu khana for a place to make wuzu, if you talk, or at the toilet if the person has to queue up, then it is different. But if not, then be very, very careful that you don't engage in any kind of discussion standing outside the masjid with any person. Or tell that person, come inside the masjid if it is something that's necessary that has to be sorted out. So these are some of the basic rules of sunnat etikaf, wajib etikaf, and nafil etikaf. The other night when somebody was giving almonds here after the Taraweeh Salat,
So I mentioned this to the brothers that were sitting around and eating the almonds. Now to us, we're just eating one or two almonds. One or two almonds the person is eating. So we'll think, what is wrong with that? But that is eating, whatever it is, but it is eating in the masjid. The same with drinking water. Now many of us, we drink water in the masjid, Taraweeh time or other times. So whether it is eating or drinking, it is not the quantity, that only if you drink a jug full, then you must make niyat of i'tikaf. Or if you eat 1 kilo other almonds, then you must make i'tikaf. Whether you eat one or two. But the thing is that the person is eating in the masjid, or he is drinking, or he is sleeping. So he must make the niyat of nafil i'tikaf. So when the person has come in with the niyat of nafil i'tikaf, or he makes it at that time, so now it will become permissible for him to eat that little which he has to eat. But those who are in sunnat i'tikaf, then for them it is permissible. In fact, they're eating, they're drinking, they're sleeping, that everything becomes ibadat. And they get the sawab of all the other ibadat that's taking place on the outside. People who are engaged in all the other ibadat outside, attending janazah namaz, visiting the sick and all the other things, then this person is sitting in i'tikaf and is getting all that sawab. And together with that, if he observes the etiquette of an adab of the sunnat i'tikaf, then he's getting the sawab of 2 hajj and 2 umrahs. What a great ibadat it is. So those who consider it as an insignificant ibadat, they must get their heads examined. It's a great ibadat. But condition that we must obey the rules, or we must follow the rules, stay away from any kind of sin, especially in the masjid and in Ramadan, in the i'tikaf. The person must be more on guard. So if you do that, then inshallah 10 days time when you come out, then you have a different heart. The heart undergoes a transplant. May Allah Ta'ala bless me, bless you, and the entire ummah with it. And after we finish with this i'tikaf thing, then inshallah we'll discuss some other hadiths or Quranic verses, whatever Allah Ta'ala puts to mind. I make dua that Allah Ta'ala accept your i'tikaf, Allah Tabaraka wa Ta'ala reward you all for the sacrifice that you have made, and Allah Ta'ala must light up the fire of His love in my heart, in your hearts, to such an extent, and the love of Rasulullah Sallallahu Alaihi Wasallam, that we look forward to doing that which is pleasing to them. It's only love that will make a person do that which is pleasing to Allah and His Rasul Sallallahu Alaihi Wasallam. It must not be like a burden. The person is dragged to make namaz. Now when it's namaz time, the person says, I have to go now for namaz, because it is farz now, I have to make it, otherwise azab of Allah Ta'ala. It must not be like that. The person must think, now he's going to meet his beloved, and his Allah is becoming happy now. And what an opportunity Allah Ta'ala gave it for communication. Now when he's going to make it like that, then there'll be a different feeling, a different enjoyment. اللهم صل على سيدنا محمد وعلى آل سيدنا محمد وبارك وسلم اللهم ربنا تقبل منا إنك أنت السميع العليم 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

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Respected mothers and sisters in Islam and our pupils of this madrasa, Allah Ta'ala's fazal, His ihsan, His kindness, His favor, that once again He gave the opportunity to this slave and sinful servant of His to make ziyarat of Rasul Pak sallallahu alayhi wasallam and to make tawaf of the Baytullah Sharif and to engage in some kind of broken ibadat in those Mubarak places. I have repeatedly mentioned this, that those who get an opportunity of going over and over to those Mubarak places, it does not mean that they have become very pious, very holy. We will say that it is an ihsan of Allah Tabaraka wa Ta'ala, and then they must check their lives upon their return. If they have made some changes, they have improved their character, their morals, their etiquette, their behavior, they have returned to whomsoever whatever was due, they fulfill the rights of people even more, they ask for forgiveness and maaf if they have done any kind of injustice or harm to anyone, then we will say that that person, his umrah has been accepted, is maqbool. But if upon return the person is worse than what he went, worse than before he went, or the person has not made any kind of changes, then we will say that it is a sign, it's an indicator that this person, his umrah or his ziyarat was not maqbool. Then of course that question arises, then why does Allah Ta'ala give them another chance? So I answered this in many places, or I mentioned this many a times now, that for those people who are given repeated opportunities but they do not make a change in their lives, then it is not because they pass their exams that they are given another opportunity. The simple example is of those people who fail exams. They fail certain papers, they write the matric exam, the university exam, they do some accounting or engineering, or they're doing some other course and they fail a paper or two, then they are given another opportunity and another chance to write the paper again. So the question is that why are they being given this chance? Is it because they passed or because they failed? It's obvious because they failed, they are being given this chance to write again. So for people like us, because it is Allah Ta'ala and He is very merciful and very kind, He is not like the human being who will give you one chance or might not even give you a chance. Allah Ta'ala sometimes gives many chances, many opportunities, so that the person may repent, so that he may make amends. So that chance is being given, or those opportunities are being given not because the person passed the first time, but it is because he failed. And most of us are in that category. Those who are Allah Wallahs, those who are the pious and the righteous ones, if they are given a repeated opportunity and chance, then that is like the awards that are given, that a person passed his exams, he had excellent marks and he was given an award. Thereafter he writes another examination and another award. Then the person goes to university and he gets another award. Then the person writes some board examination and he gets another award. Then he excels in some other field and gets another award.
So we will say these are awards upon awards that the person is giving, being given because of his excellent performance. So the Allahwalas and the pious and the righteous ones, and we are not in that category, we are not in that caliber, then they are given repeated opportunities as awards. They get more and more qurb and closeness and ma'rifat of Allah Ta'ala. They get more and more qurb and ma'rifat and muhabbat of Nabi Pak sallallahu alayhi wasallam. So those we will consider as awards. Nevertheless, in this tarbiyah lesson of today, which I have been requested to have, I have decided to bring across to you a very beautiful nazm of Hazrat Shah Hakim Muhammad Akhtar Sahib Damat Barakatuhu, because his poetry has got all the ingredients for our islah. He has his finger on our pulse, knowing what our weaknesses are, what our shortcomings are, and especially in these days of fitna, what the major fitnas are and what the solution to those fitnas is. So he says, Ishqe butan ke karb se kulfat do jahan mili, Ishqe butan ke karb se kulfat do jahan mili, Zikre khuda ke noor se farhat do jahan mili, Zikre khuda ke noor se farhat

عشق بتا کی کرب سے کلفت دو جہاں ملی. The gist and the meaning or an explanation of it is that every person in this world has got some kind of ishq and muhabbat with something or the other. There's nobody in this world who can say that I don't love somebody or something. The person's love for his parents, for his children, for his wife, for his family members, for his business, for his home, or he loves the garden of the house, or the person loves the swimming pool, or some people love their dogs and cats, some people love their other pets, and some people love their gold and silver, and some women they love their jewelry and their makeup. But every person in his heart has got love for something. And some people are in love with the illicit beloveds. So this love is in the heart of everyone. But it is the most abused word in these times. And it is the most abused ni'mat that Allah Ta'ala has put into hearts. So he says, Ishqe butaan ke karb se. Now if that person's love is for Bhutan, meaning the idols, and as I explained that the idol of every person is different. It is not only the idols that are made of stones. Some people they really worship their wealth, or they worship their cars, or they worship their homes, or they worship their gardens, or whatever they have. Now that worship doesn't mean that they make Allahu Akbar and make ruku and sajda before it. They don't make Allahu Akbar and make ruku and sajda, which we understand as worship. Meaning their priority in life is that, irrespective of what the hukam of Allah Ta'ala is with regards to that wealth, or with regards to that property, or with regards to those children, with regards to that wife, or for the wife with regards to the husband. There are ahkam, there are laws, there's legislation, there are rules that govern the life of a Muslim. That irrespective of what the demands of those relationships may be, but the person looks at what the command of Allah Tabaraka wa Ta'ala is. He does not look at the demand of his nafs, he looks at the command of Rabb, of his Rabb, of Allah Tabaraka wa Ta'ala. So if the person, instead of giving his heart and soul to the command of Allah Ta'ala and Nabi alayhi salatu wasalam, the person gives it to the demand of his nafs, to the demand of his self, selfish self, then what will he get? Then he's not going to find peace and happiness. Ishqe butaan ke karb se kulfate do jahan mili. That is a guaranteed consequence of such kind of action, that the person will get kulfate do jahan, restlessness of both worlds, azab in both worlds, anxieties, worries and problems of both worlds. In this world, in the qabr and in the akhirat, the person will have to undergo the different kinds of suffering because of that idol that he has chosen. As we can see that in our times now, and especially in South Africa with the coming of the World Cup, people have chosen their idols already, who their idols are going to be. So those idols are going to bring them nothing but restlessness. If he's a Muslim, then his heart will never enjoy any kind of peace and happiness. That false kind of happiness is like how I always explain, it is like the chloroform that is given when you are undergoing an operation. So at that time the person does not feel any kind of pain. In fact, when the person is given those drugs, sometimes he goes on a high. But it is only when the effect of that chloroform wears out, then the person will realize that there has been a lot of cutting and chipping and chopping in his body.
So like that, when this person's eyes will close, at the time of death, the person will realize if he has not experienced it in this world. But generally in this world itself, the moment the person gets caught and engaged in some kind of sin, immediately the effect is on the heart. Take everybody across the board, those people who are involved in illicit love relationships, there is a restlessness. And there is a kind of anxiety and worries and fear. And look at the kind of incidents that we are experiencing. And the shocking part is that even those Mubarak lands on the heart. Take everybody across the board, those people who are involved in illicit love relationships, there is a restlessness. And there is a kind of anxiety and worries and fear. And look at the kind of incidents.

that we are experiencing. And the shocking part is that even those Mubarak lands are now no more safe from these type of incidents. Girls and boys are caught out in the coffee shops of Madina Sharif. And the raid that took place last week in Jeddah, in the coffee shops, porn films were being shown on the screens, and school boys and girls were there. They arrested some of them. So look at the restlessness after that. Look at the fear. There is already an azab of Allah tabaraka wa ta'ala. Ishq-e butaan ke karb se kulfat-e do jahan mili. And the opposite of that is zikrullah. Zikr-e khuda ke noor se farhat-e do jahan mili. And in the remembrance of Allah tabaraka wa ta'ala, zikr-e khuda. And zikr-e khuda doesn't mean subhanallah, alhamdulillah. That is also zikrullah, it's tasbihat. But the real remembrance, the person is conscious of Allah tabaraka wa ta'ala's presence. It does not mean his life becomes boring. He says, zikr-e khuda ke noor se farhat-e do jahan mili. That person's heart is alive. Even in old age, there's youth in that heart. I'm talking about the youth where the person is sort of enjoying the tranquility and the peace and the sukoon, irrespective of how weak the physical body may have become. But Allah tabaraka wa ta'ala gives them gardens in their hearts. Outwardly they suffer the same pain and the same difficulties, and in fact sometimes even more tests and trials come upon them. But within their hearts Allah tabaraka wa ta'ala gives them gardens, as you have heard 120 times by now. Mana ke meer gulshan-e jannat to dur hai, arif hai magar dil mein khaliq-e jannat liye hue. Because the tarbiyah lesson, the same medication sometimes is repeated. I don't plan that I'm going to say this and say that. Whatever comes, sometimes the same example will come almost every day. And sometimes it won't come for years. So it is Allah tabaraka wa ta'ala's system. Some medication you have to take over and over. Jaise mana ke meer gulshan e jannat to dur hai, O meer, I know that the gardens of jannat are far away. Arif hai magar dil mein khaliq e jannat liye hue. But the arif of Allah ta'ala has got the gardens of, he's got the khaliq of the gardens of jannat in his heart. So if the person has got the khaliq, the creator of those gardens, then can that person then be deprived? So the gardens of Jannat, the person still has to do some amal in this world, live as a Muslim, die as a Muslim, then get maghfirat, cross the pul sirat, then go into Jannat. So ishq-e butaan ke karb se kulfat-e do jahan mili. In the ishq and love of all those things that are ghairullah, anything that is displeasing to Allah Ta'ala, if the person is going to give his or her heart. And this is what is happening, that around you, you will find lots of people, even if you don't want to give your heart to those evils, then the influence of that environment will be such that the person gets caught out in chat lines and mix it and all kinds of other fornication and zina and haram. The person gets caught. And then what do you get? Kulfate do jahan. Azab of both the worlds. Restlessness of both this world and the akhirat. And zikr-e khuda ke noor se, in the zikrullah, even if the person just thinks that my Allah is watching, therefore I cannot engage in this haram, irrespective of how much of temptation there is in it, and irrespective of how much demand there is from my nafs, taqaza as we say, but for Allah tabaraka wa ta'ala's pleasure, or due to the fear and khawf of the azab of Allah ta'ala, I'm not going to engage in the sin and evil, then that is zikrullah. And what do you get through that zikrullah? Zikr-e khuda ke noor se farhat-e do jahan mili.

In the remembrance and zikrullah, person is remembering Allah Ta'ala in the bazaar, in the marketplace, in his home. The woman in her home, or if she's going shopping, or if she has to go on some journey, or when she's alone in the home, then wherever she may be. So whether it is him or her, wherever they may be, zikre khuda ke noor se farhate do jahamili. The moment the person consciously remembers Allah tabaraka wa ta'ala, a kind of noor comes into the heart. Just the remembrance of Allah ta'ala and his Rasul sallallahu alayhi wa sallam, so much so that if you just think of the sahaba ikram radiyallahu anhu majma'een, you think of the tabi'een, you think of the taba tabi'een, you think of the awliya of the ummat, you think of the pious, righteous mufassireen, muhaddithin, mashayikh, just that thought brings a kind of noor into the heart. And that noor then makes the person go on to amal khair, or good deeds. Amal, the person starts engaging in, which are good because of that. So zikr-e khuda ke noor se farhat-e do jahan mili, and the immediate reward, zikr-e khuda ke noor se, with the noor of zikr-e khuda, farhat means happiness, of do jahan means both worlds. So you get happiness of both worlds. The immediate reward of a good and righteous deed, immediate reward. Akhirat is far away, but the immediate reward that Allah tabaraka wa ta'ala gives on any deed that is undertaken with sincerity and ikhlas. Now that is that ingredient that is missing in our ibadat, in our zikr, in our tilawat, in our charities, in our waaz, in our nasihat, in our tabligh, in our ta'lim. In most of us, that is that ingredient that is missing, and that is ikhlas. And therefore we do not get the fruits. If a person is planting a seed in the ground, and that seed is dead, the people who know about seeds, they say in seeds also there's life and there's death. Certain seeds, they say, they are dead. You can keep on watering that seed, nothing will grow. So like that, the person who has got amal and actions in his life, but there's no ikhlas. So that is like planting a dead seed. So how can he then expect a tree to grow? And how can she expect after that, he or she expect that now this tree will grow tall and branch out and then have fruits? Because the seed was dead. So the seed has to also have life. And the seed of amal with life is ikhlas. So the immediate reward on any deed, any action that is undertaken solely for Allah Ta'ala's pleasure, whether it is namaz, roza, zakat, hajj, charities, a smile on the face of a Muslim brother or for a Muslim sister, she is smiling and talking to her mother, to her sister, to her aunt, to her cousin, talking about girl cousins. Otherwise there's a lot of talking with male cousins and leading to a lot of fitnas. I'm talking about those places where it is permissible to smile and talk. So now all that, if the person is doing it sincerely, that she wants to put happiness into the heart of her mother, into the heart of her sister, into the heart of her aunt or niece, or into the heart of her son, or of her brother, or of her uncle. She wants to put some kind of happiness. So the immediate reward of any good deed, therefore a good deed is not only namaz, roza. Any good deed that the person, in this winter time, the person just quietly took one blanket and gave it to some poor and needy person, the person who was suffering without blanket. There's no need for big announcements, and that we will only give if there is some kind of collection and donation called for. Any good deed the person does.
So then immediately Allah tabaraka wa ta'ala rewards that person with some kind of happiness in that heart. There is a kind of happiness because it comes with some noor, provided there was ikhlas in it. So zikre khuda ki noor se farhate do jahan mili. And not only in this world does the person get the happiness, but even in the akhirat, in the qabr also, the person will enjoy the barakat and the fruits of that good deed. And on the day of Hashar also, Allah tabaraka wa ta'ala, because of those good deeds, will give abundant rewards. And then in Jannat, of course, مَا لَا عَيْنٌ رَأَتْ وَلَا أُذُنٌ سَمِعَتْ وَلَا خَطَرَ عَلَىٰ قَلْبِ بَشَرٍ. There couldn't have been any better word to describe Jannat than that. In Jannat we can say there'll be gardens and there'll be lakes and there'll be rivers and there'll be streams and there'll be hoor and there'll be this and there'll be that. But look at Nabi alayhi salatu wasalam's description. مَا لَا عَيْنٌ رَأَتْ. That which no eye has seen, that which no ear has heard of, and even that thought didn't cross any person's mind. That means you can't even imagine. Because we can imagine certain things which we have some idea of. We say imagine a tree, you can imagine. We say imagine a building 150 stories high, then you can think of it. But in Jannat it is Mala Ainul Ra. So no better description than that. So this farhate do jahan mili, happiness of both the worlds. Allah Ta'ala gives the person some kind of contentment, satisfaction, sukoon in the heart, sukoon e dil, which is lost. It was a treasure of the Muslim, but it is totally lost. No doubt, look at what is happening around the globe. Look at the Palestinians. Look at the suffering of Muslims in different parts of the world. It is a test, it is a trial. We are going through very, very testing times. Iman of the Muslims is being tested. Those people who are withstanding, they are fighting for the protection of Masjid Al-Aqsa and Jerusalem, Palestine. We must not look at their weaknesses. It's not easy for those mujahideen, whether they're in Afghanistan, in Palestine, or they're in Pakistan, or they're in Iraq, or they're in any other part of the world, in Sudan, in Somalia, or wherever it may be. Do you think that it is easy to make jihad in these times? But we must look at our weakness and our shortcomings and our akhlaq and our mu'amlat, our dealings and our ibadat, our devotions, and then see our engagement in sins wholesale, and then think that it is a reaction to our actions. Don't say because of what they are doing. We must always think that it is our actions and our deeds. Why there is such a delay in the liberation? It is our deeds and our actions. Nevertheless, zikre khuda ke noor se farhate do jahan mili. And this is not a fairy tale, it is a reality. Allah tabaraka wa ta'ala gives farhate do jahan. Ay mere khaliq e jahan, tujh pe fida ho meri jaan. 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

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There is no such thing as a disconnection in that call. There is no question of running out of time, or the card is now invalid, or there is no signal, or the card is rejected. Any time the person can speak to Allah tabaraka wa ta'ala and truly believe that He is listening to us. I mentioned to a person in Jeddah at the airport, they had some program, and then we were sitting. So I asked one person, what do you do? He said, I work for the Nokia company. So I mentioned all those things about cards and about connection with Allah Ta'ala, and there's no question of no signal and no money left in your card, or you haven't paid your bill, nothing of that kind. But one other additional thing that I mentioned with Allah Ta'ala's fazal there is that it's a very strange thing that when it comes to cards, then sometimes we say the card was rejected. The card was rejected because it was invalid or whatever it was rejected. Or there was tampering with the numbers, so it was rejected. And look at the beauty of this connection with Allah Tabaraka wa Ta'ala. That if due to our a'mal and our actions and our deeds, which were evil and which were haram and which were displeasing to our Allah Ta'ala and His beloved Nabi sallallahu alayhi wasallam, and our cards had become rejected, now put these cards into the slot of istighfar and tawbah, into the machine of istighfar and tawbah, and the cards immediately becomes validated. Rejected cards become validated by putting it into istighfar and tawbah machines. Like how certain cards, they put it back into some machine and they validate it. Like that, if due to our evil actions and deeds, our negligence of our salat, our negligence in our tilawat and zikr, our negligence in the fulfillment of the rights of the parents, or if it's a husband and the wife, and wife and the husband, or children, whatever it may be, or our negligence in other aspects of deen, then put it into the machine of sincere tawbah and istighfar. And Allah tabaraka wa ta'ala immediately validates that. The connection is built up. And so much it is built up that Allah tabaraka wa ta'ala says, Inna Allah yuhibbu at-tawwabin. Allah Ta'ala loves those people. Not only does He forgive, but now Allah Tabaraka wa Ta'ala even loves those who had rejected cards, in other words, but they validated their cards. So why lose hope in the mercy of Allah Tabaraka wa Ta'ala? Those who made sincere tawbah from all their sins, they become mahbub of Allah Ta'ala. Yuhibbu at-tawwabin. 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Who should I be giving my life to? Who should I be giving my heart to? For whom should I be sacrificing my desires? Tujh pe fida ho meri jaan.
May my life be sacrificed for you. And your beloved Nabi sallallahu alayhi wa sallam. Because it is Allah Ta'ala who has blessed us with our sight and our hearing and our speech and our heart, liver and lungs all functioning. And He is the one who is giving us the oxygen in the air. He is the one who is providing us with water for survival. And so much of our luxuries and everything else. Hey, mere khaliqe jaan, tujh pe fida ho meri jaan. 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The comfort of both worlds, the enjoyment of both worlds, peace and happiness in both worlds, tranquility of the soul. In what did I get? Lazzat zikr se tere. The enjoyment in zikrullah. When I engage in zikrullah, your remembrance, and as I mentioned earlier, remembrance in all situations, in all conditions. So then tere tere zik lazzat zikr se tere rahat do jahan mili. 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Then even in that person's autumn I got the fragrance of spring. Or fragrance of the gardens. In other words, even if that person is going through difficulties and hardships and tests and trials, but I found that Allah Ta'ala gave that person sukoon in the heart. When that person gave his life for Allah Ta'ala, sacrificed his desires for the pleasure of Allah Ta'ala, obeyed Nabi alayhi salatu wasalam. دیکھ کے میری چشم تر سن کے ہماری آہ کو ان کو ہمارے عشق کی مفت میں داستان ملی. And then there was no need for big advertisements and announcements and propaganda machinery to be used. In Allah تبارک و تعالی's عشق, when the person makes a deep hearted آہ, a deep hearted sigh, or when the tears begin to flow from the eyes in the remembrance and the muhabbat of Allah Ta'ala, or in the fear of Allah Tabarak wa Ta'ala's displeasure, the person is tearing. Then people get to know that this person has got ishq and muhabbat of someone in his heart. And that is the ishq of Allah Tabarak wa Ta'ala. May Allah Tabaraka wa Ta'ala give us all the reality. We'll stop here for today. I make dua, Allah Tabaraka wa Ta'ala bless me, bless you and bless the ummah with his muhabbat, with the love of Nabi alayhi salatu wasalam, with their ta'at. And Allah Ta'ala remove the difficulties, the pain, the suffering of the ummah around the globe. And at present, especially in Palestine, Allah Ta'ala give najat to the Muslims from the zulm of the zalim Yahudis. There are two or three requests here for a little bit of zikrullah. Whatever we have been discussing is all zikrullah. But nevertheless, Allah Jalla Jalla

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Forgive each and every one of us. Forgive our parents, our family members, and the ummah of Nabi sallallahu alayhi wa sallam. Ya Rabbi Kareem, we know that it is due to our extensive engagement in sins, vices, evils, disobedience of yours and Rasooli Paak sallallahu alayhi wa sallam that we are suffering. Different kinds of problems, restlessness, anxieties, worries. Ya Rabbi Kareem, change the condition of our hearts. Bless us with sukoon in our hearts. Bless us with your ma'rifat, with yaqeen in you, with tawakkul and trusting. Forgive our major sins and minor sins, sins that we committed knowingly or unknowingly in the light of day or darkness of nights. There was no question of darkness for you, my Allah. Whenever we thought that we were alone, my beloved Allah, we were not alone. You were watching us. You could have embarrassed us, shamed us, disgraced us, humiliated us, punished us, destroyed us there and then. But my beloved Allah, you gave us another opportunity of making tawbah, istighfar. My beloved Allah, you are so loving, so kind, so forgiving, so merciful, so generous. My beloved Allah, how many opportunities you give to us. Yet we are so negligent. Don't seize us on our evil actions and deeds. Don't punish us, don't embarrass us, don't humiliate us. Overlook our shortcomings, our weakness, our faults. My beloved Allah, we make sincere tawbah from all our sins. Protect us and safeguard us from returning to those sins again. Give us full control over our nafs. Nafs and shaitan, our declared enemies. They want to drag us down the gutters of embarrassment, shame and disgrace. My beloved Allah, you want to give us happiness. You want to give us peace. You want to give us the best of dunya and the best of akhirah. We acknowledge all our mistakes. We are not justifying any of our sins. My beloved Allah, amare hal par raham farma. Have mercy upon us. Change the direction of our lives. Take us on the road that leads to you, to your Nabi sallallahu alayhi wa sallam, and to Jannah. Distance us from nafs and shaitan. Ya Rabbi Kareem, bless us with barakat in our homes, in our life, in our time. Ya Rabbi Kareem, the ummah of Nabi alayhi salatu wa salam, the ummah which he dearly loved, the ummah for whom he was stoned in Taif, his Mubarak shoes filled with his Mubarak blood, the ummah for whom Nabi alayhi salatu wasalam, when he went into sajda in the haram sharif, intestines of animals they put on his back, the ummah for whom he cried and he cried and he cried, the ummah for whom he was stoned in Uhud,

fins of his helmet penetrate his jaws. He bleeds profusely, falls down unconscious. Yet he was the closest to you, my Allah. For the sake of deen and for the sake of the ummah. 3 solid years of ostracism and boycott. Ya Rabbi Kareem, give us the tawfiq to appreciate those sacrifices, to distance ourselves from haram, from all things displeasing to you. Give us happiness in this world, in the qabr and akhir. Give us good health, physical and spiritual. Those who are sick and ailing, give them shifa, whether in hospitals, clinics, homes or amongst us. My beloved Allah, clean and purify our hearts of malice, of greed, of pride and arrogance, of jealousy and envy. Make us yours and become ours. My beloved Allah, make us yours and become ours.

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When the time of our death comes, take us to Madina Tayyiba. Let our last days be in Madina Tayyiba. Let our last breath be in Madina Tayyiba. Salamati deen aur aza ke sath shahadat ki maut naseeb kar. Bless us with burial in Makkah. If it is not destined there, wherever it may be, let it be in a state that you are pleased with us. My beloved Allah, those who are attending these classes, bless them also with life of taqwa, piety, happiness, prosperity, contentment and satisfaction. The girls of the madrasa, make them of the salihat, hafidat, qanitat. Ya Rabbi Kareem, bless them with the best of dunya and akhirah. Give them a life of respect and honor and dignity. Those who are serving in the madrasa, my beloved Allah, bless them all with the best of dunya, best of akhirah. Accept their khidmat and service to your deen. Accept all the works of deen that are taking place. 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

0: 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With the fazal of Allah tabaraka wa ta'ala, we have been discussing certain du'as of Rasul-e-Pak sallallahu alayhi wa sallam for the benefit of the ummah. 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And I explained to you that Rasul-e-Pak sallallahu alayhi wa sallam, being rahmatul lil alameen, he had great concern for the ummah. His concern for the ummah was so much that he stood all night in prayer, his feet used to swell. And who he used to cry for? Cry for the ummah. Nabi alayhi salatu wasalam in Hajjatul Wada, he used to tear so much in his du'as that his ihram used to get wet with his tears. Nabi alayhi salatu wasalam when he used to go into sajda, the musalla used to get wet with his tears. Now that sinless, masoom Nabi, for whom was he tearing? He was tearing for us. His blood oozed in Taif, for whom? For us. In Uhud, his teeth were shattered, for whom? For us. Nabi alayhi salatu wasalam, his concern was nothing but the ummah. And not only the ummah-e-ijabat, those who had answered his call, but even the ummah-e-dawat, the disbelievers, the kuffar, the mushrikeen, the yahood, the nasara, the munafiqeen. Nabi alayhi salatu wasalam's concern was that each and everyone should accept Islam so that they get saved from the fire of Jahannam. They must accept the deen of Allah Ta'ala so that they may get saved from the fire and azab of Jahannam. At present our condition is this, that we express a lot of anger over the enemies of Islam. And we keep on cursing them. But together with that, how much did we make dua for them? How much of dua did we make? How much did we cry at night for them? How much did we fulfill this sunnah of Nabi alayhi salatu wasalam of crying at night that Allah Ta'ala must give hidayat to even the disbelievers, to those who are the enemies of Islam? Yes, after that, if they are obstinate, they are persistent, and they have made up their minds that they are going to cause problem for the ummah and create all kinds of obstacles and bring about destruction, and they will never ever accept Islam and the deen of Allah Ta'ala, and they will wage wars against the Muslims, then we say that after that, Allah Ta'ala must shake them like he shook the Aad and Samud. But together with that, how much of du'as we have to make for the hidayat. Because that Allah who gave hidayat to those kuffar, mushrikeen, yahood, nasara, and they became radiyallahu anhum waradu an when they accepted Islam at the hands of Rasul-e-Pak sallallahu alayhi wa sallam. And then look at the heights that they reached, that even the sahabi of the lowest level, all the walis of the world put together, cannot touch the status of the lowest sahabi. So Allah tabaraka wa ta'ala has got qudrat. But we too must show that kind of concern and love and make dua for them. So Nabi alayhi salatu wasalam, when he was so concerned about those who didn't even believe in Allah Ta'ala, how much concerned he was that the believers themselves must not go on to wrong lines and wrong tracks and root of vice and sin and evil and then land themselves in Jahannam. And also that in their lives, because there will be different conditions that they will face. Sometimes conditions of poverty, sometimes conditions of sickness, sometimes conditions of good health and sometimes of ill health. Sometimes conditions of depression and sadness and sorrow. And sometimes condition of deaths and sometimes conditions of richness and wealth. There will be different conditions. So in his du'as also you will find that some way we are being taught to make shukr of Allah tabaraka wa ta'ala. And some places we are asking Allah tabaraka wa ta'ala for protection from different kinds of azab. in some places for sabr. Different kinds of du'as you'll find of Nabi alayhi salatu wasalam. So the du'a that we have been discussing is where Hazrat Abu Sa'id Khudri radiallahu ta'ala anhu states that a sahabi of Nabi alayhi salatu wasalam who was in debts and he could not pay the debts due to unforeseen circumstances, due to whatever difficulty he was facing, it was beyond his means to pay those debts. And as a result, the people to whom he was owing the money, they were demanding. And he was suffering grief and sorrow. I'm explaining you that hadith. So because of this, he came to Nabi alayhi salatu wasalam and he said, Ya Rasulullah sallallahu alayhi wasalam, these debts have overpowered me. Grief and sorrow has overtaken me. My heart is engulfed and taken over by grief, by pain, by sorrow. And these debts which have overpowered me. So Nabi alayhi salatu wasalam said, should I not teach you a dua, a supplication, that if you make that, Allah tabaraka wa ta'ala will remove this burden of debts from you. Allah tabaraka wa ta'ala will remove your grief and your sorrow and your pain and your suffering. He said, yes, Ya Rasulullah sallallahu alayhi wa sallam, do teach me. Now a sahabi, he knew fully well that if Nabi alayhi salatu wasalam said that shall I not teach you this, then he knew fully well that that was the solution to his problem. And because of his asking, Allah tabaraka wa ta'ala gave the ummah that solution. These du'as, we must be grateful to that sahabi that he asked Nabi alayhi salatu wasalam, and Nabi alayhi salatu wasalam made that du'a, so today we can make that same du'a and solve our problems. Many things happened in the life of the sahabas. Allah tabaraka wa ta'ala put them through different stages and different tests and different trials so that the ummah may learn lessons. So Nabi alayhi salatu wasalam taught him this du'a, Allahumma inni a'uzu bika min al-hammi wal-husn. Oh Allah, I seek protection in you from ham, sorrow, grief, worry, distress, and distress too of a kind, which, as I explained, melts the person, dissolves the person. In that worries, he just reaches a stage where he cannot even take it anymore. But Nabi alayhi salatu wasalam said, you make this dua, it will take you out of that worries. So, inni a'uzu bika min al-hammi wal-huzn, wa a'uzu bika min al-jubni wal-bukhl, wa a'uzu bika min al-bukhli wal-jubn. And O Allah, I seek protection in you from bukhl, miserliness, stinginess. Now this is a very serious disease. Especially those people who are taking interest, those people who are in the habit of charging interest, they give loans and they're taking interest, or on other things they are charging an interest. One is a profit according to Sharia, there are two rules, masail, and the other is where the person is not taking any risk of any kind in a business, it's not a business profit of any kind, it is nothing but interest or usury. So those people, their hearts become very, very hard. No matter how much of money they will have, but their hearts are so hard that I have dealt with cases where multi-rich person, but his wife will say and his children will say that not even the necessities are provided. And if the person brings bread also, he'll bring half a loaf of bread and 6 eggs, and at the end of the week he wants to know who ate the eggs up. And half of it he must have eaten up himself. So hard they become. I recall an incident that I was sitting at the Jan Smuts airport with one late friend. He passed away. So a person was coming after having checked in. Now he was coming towards us. That person was also traveling. So this friend of mine, he said, Maulana, you must see that person that's coming now, As soon as he comes, the first thing he will ask me is for cigarette. He's multi-rich, but he can't buy a packet of cigarette. He says, the first thing you must see, he'll ask me for cigarette. And believe me, I'm in the masjid, I'm not speaking a lie. As soon as that person came, the first thing he said, have you got any cigarette with you? So then he said that, Mawlana, Allah make me maaf, but I borrowed a lot of money from this person. When that person moved out, he said, I borrowed a lot of money on interest from this person. And he's got so much, but he can't even spend on himself or on his family. So that is that bukhal. It makes the heart very hard. Therefore, Nabi alayhi salatu wasalam said that the person who is generous, he is close to Allah Ta'ala, he is close to Jannat, and he is close to the people. The generous person, the one who makes sahawat, he is close to Allah Ta'ala, he is close to the people, and he's also close to Jannat, and he's far away from the fire of Jahannam. And the person who is stingy and miserly, then he is far away from Allah Tabaraka wa Ta'ala. He is far away from Allah Tabaraka wa Ta'ala. He is close to the fire of Jahannam, and he is far away from the people also, because of that miserliness. Three very rich misers were discussing how to reduce the electricity bill. So they had fans. So one said that, I bought one fan with three blades to show the neighbors that I also got fan. But to reduce the electricity, I have told the family that they must take one blade out, leave only two. So the other one said that, no, but I told my family must take two out, leave only one. The fan can still run with one blade. So the third one said, he said, no, what I have told my family is that when you feel hot, you must sit under the fan and shake yourself. You don't have to put the fan on. Why waste electricity? Sit under the fan and you move yourself, you'll get a breeze. So this miserliness, it's a sickness, it's a disease. So Nabi alayhi salatu wasalam in this dua, he says, oh Allah, I seek protection in you from miserliness, from stinginess. There are so many hadiths on it. And Jub is where the person is a coward. There is a jihad taking place. In the battlefield, the person shows his back and run away. Or on other occasion where he's supposed to be showing his bravery, that there he shows his cowardice. The problem with us is that we will show our bravery in the wrong places. The person shows his bravery when he is in his house, over his children and over his wives, then there the person wants to act like a soldier. There the person is a soldier. But where he's supposed to be showing his bravery, there he becomes meek like a lamb. So Nabi alayhi salatu wasalam says, oh Allah, I seek protection in you from miserliness and from cowardice. Allahumma inni a'uzu bika min al-hammi wal-huzn wa a'uzu bika min al-jubni wal-bukhl wa a'uzu bika min ghalabati al-dayni wa qahri al-rijal. And oh Allah, I seek protection in you from the overpowering of debts. As I explained to you yesterday, that the person should not unnecessarily incur debts. Debts is something that the person should not incur without real need to do so. And if he has to take a loan also, he must take it from a person who is big-hearted, generous, and he understands the condition of this person who is borrowing. And the person who is borrowing, he must make a firm niyat and intention that I want to pay as quickly as possible. If he's going to make a niyat like that, then Allah Ta'ala appoints angels who make dua for him. That, oh Allah, provide this person sufficiently so that he may pay his debts. And it is mentioned that this person will not die until his debts are paid, because his niyat was that. And when the person makes his niyat that I want to pay in 60 months time and I want to pay in 100 and plenty months time, So then Allah Ta'ala also stretches out that risk and sustenance of his. Yes, sometimes to purchase some property or purchase a car or something, as long as it is not on HP finances, but the person has made an agreement that I want to buy this property or this house and I will pay you over 10 years, 5 years, 2 years. So there's nothing wrong with that. But his niyat must be this, that the moment I get sufficient funds, then I will pay. He must not say that now because I've got an agreement that I will finish up paying in 10 years time or 20 years time in installments, so therefore I will religiously stick to that commitment. What does he know whether he's going to live for the next 10 years, 20 years? So if Allah tabaraka wa ta'ala suddenly gave him a windfall and the person came by some inheritance or some business deal brought him plenty of profits, so now he mustn't plan now to travel the world and spend his money on other luxuries just because he has got this terms from this person or this company. He must immediately go and pay up those accounts and see how much of barakat Allah Ta'ala then gives. When the person makes up his mind that I want to pay this person, although I've got an agreement with him that you can pay over 24 months and over 3 years and 5 years, but if I can get money today halal, then I will pay this person off. Then see how Allah tabaraka wa ta'ala also gives through strange sources, unknown sources Allah ta'ala will provide. There are so many examples of that. Allah ta'ala will give this person through unknown sources and he will be able to pay off those debts and he will come out of it. And the moment he comes out of it, he himself will feel like a burden went off his shoulders. Why must he sit with those debts for so long? So he's asking Allah tabaraka wa ta'ala for protection from the overpowering of debts and also from the subjugation of people. And that is what is going to happen when this person is going to be dependent. Then there will be some kind of suppression, some kind of subjugation. So this sahabi says that when he made that dua just for a few days, morning and evening, all his debts got paid, his worries were over, his grief and his sorrow and his pain was over. Now if it happened to him, cannot it happen to us also? These duas are for us. But again that condition, that for Muslims and for the believers, then they must give up sins. And then make these duas and see how Allah tabaraka wa ta'ala changes in the conditions. And stay away from interest, from haram. That is something that prevents the acceptance of duas. Always remember that example that I have given many, many times. And I've repeated it in many places because I have seen the results of that example. So many brothers, without exaggeration. And as I think I mentioned in the Jummah Bayan, that just a day or two before the Ramadan, a young person, he says thousands of rands he wasted in the casinos. And he says, just that one example of yours and I made sincere tawbah. And over the past couple of months, he says, I haven't been there at all. And now I regret why I did not listen to you or attend your programs. I wouldn't have wasted so much of money. And the sum that told the money that he spent there when he gave me that sum, it was shocking. But that example, he says, when you said that you must always believe when you win through the lotto or through a casino or through any haram source if you get anything, then you must believe that you have won nothing but a pig. So if you won 26 million or 30 million or 50 billion, then you must always believe that what you have won is 50 million pigs, 26 million pigs. Anything, whether it's 1 rand or 1 billion rand that comes through haram, then believe and firmly believe that there's no difference between that and one pig. So what you have won is 20 million pigs. So must our saliva flow when we read in the newspaper so and so won 26 million in lotto. But that is what happens when we see that, immediately we say, ha ha ha, I wish it was me, I wish it was me. Our saliva begins to flow. Whereas if that person is informed that, oh you Muslim, you have won 20 million pigs, and they will be delivered to your farm. Will any Muslim be happy with that? And that your name will be published in the newspaper, that Mr. So and so, a believer in Allah and His Rasul Sallallahu Alaihi Wasallam, and whose religion and faith tells him that gambling is haram, he has won 26 million pigs. So this haram is the thing which is causing this blockage. So stay away from haram and then make du'as with yaqeen, with faith and with trust and with belief and conviction that Allah tabaraka wa ta'ala is all powerful, almighty, and His treasures are unlimited. He is our creator, He is our sustainer, and if we are going to turn towards Him, then Allah tabaraka wa ta'ala will solve our problems. Then there cannot be any reason why this person's dua will not be accepted. But again, we must remember that acceptance of dua does not mean that you always get exactly what you asked for. Because if that was the case, then every person will just make dua, Ya Allah, you make me a billionaire, you make me a billionaire. Now, if everybody becomes a millionaire and billionaire, then who's going to sweep the street? And who's going to clean our homes? And who's going to be working for anyone? Everyone will say, why must I work for you? You work for me. So the nizam of the world, it will not be manageable. So Allah Ta'ala has got in His wisdom, somebody will be rich, somebody will be poor, somebody will be working, somebody will be boss. So sometimes when the person is making a dua, he will get that which he asked for. And sometimes Allah Ta'ala will accept that dua and remove some difficulty of his which he was not even aware that was coming. Allah Ta'ala knows what's going to happen to us tomorrow. Now there was some bala that was coming, there was some accident that was going to take place, there was going to be a hijack, there was going to be a murder, or there was going to be a hold up, or there was going to be some other kind of disaster that this person was going to face, or his family was going to face. Now he was making a lot of dua, oh Allah, give me shifa from my sickness, give me shifa from my sickness. But he remained sick, he didn't get shifa from that sickness. But Allah Ta'ala removed that some other difficulty that was going to come upon him. And he must believe that definitely Allah Ta'ala moved it out. Don't we say many times that I missed it by seconds, I missed it by seconds. How many times we have said that? That I missed the accident by an inch or by a few centimeters. Or I was nearly caught up in that hold up too. And whilst they were firing, the bullet just went past my neck. Don't we hear things like that? Now what does that person know? He must have been making dua one day and making ameen, ameen on some other duas, which he was asking Allah tabaraka wa ta'ala. Now with the barakat of that, Allah ta'ala saved him somewhere else. Oh, Allah ta'ala will give him in the akhirat, when the person will get in the akhirat, in the hereafter, if only we have that kind of yaqeen, then that person will say, Ya Allah, but all these things are, what am I getting for? All these great, great gifts and ni'mats and blessings and rewards. I didn't do so much of ibadat. Then Allah Ta'ala will inform him that these are the fruits of those du'as which were not accepted in the world. They were accepted, but you didn't see the fruits of it in the world. So I've kept it here for you in the akhirat. Say, at that moment the person will say, Ya Allah, I wish not one du'a of mine was given in the dunya. I wish I didn't see the fruit of any du'a of mine in the dunya when I was going to see all that in the akhirat. But because we are weak, so therefore we say, Ya Allah, give it to us in this world too, give it to us in the akhirat too. But once we have that yaqeen, then there is no powerful weapon as the dua. It is salahul mu'min. It is the weapon of the believers. But in the dua, there must be, the heart must be in the dua. The mind, the soul, everything must be in the dua. Not that the person is sitting here stretching his hands and asking Allah Ta'ala, his mind is somewhere else. So when the person will make dua like that, Allah Ta'ala will definitely accept it and give him something or the other. And then again, the effort has to be made in the right direction. It doesn't mean that the person just sits back on the strength of the dua. The dua will now become the means of Allah Ta'ala opening for him those avenues. So then he must go to the marketplace. The birds, they all have tawakkul in Allah Ta'ala. None of them have got any business running anywhere. All the birds who are in the nest, have they got some business somewhere? They all got tawakkul in Allah Ta'ala. But what do? In the morning they come out of the nest and then they go out. Now some bird will fly over Mitchell Park and some brothers were having some picnic there. In the evening they left behind some sandwiches or some crumbs, so those birds will get their rizq there. Another one will go down some grey street or some other area where somebody is selling some grains, and then that bird will see outside somebody has put some grains, it will get its risk there. And some bird will fly over and they'll see that somebody is throwing seeds to the pigeons, and that bird will get its risk there. But they make that little effort of going out. So this Muslim also, whom Allah Ta'ala has given health, He's given him intelligence, He's given him hands, feet, heart and mind, and his liver, heart, lung, everything is functioning. So he must go to the marketplace, he must go and look for some job, he must try and buy and sell and do something. Allah Ta'ala has kept so many different avenues for risk and sustenance. And then with the barakat of that du'as, Allah Ta'ala will give it to him so easily that he himself will be surprised. And his debts will get paid too. So let us read this du'a one time. Allahumma inni a'uzu bika min al-hammi wal-huzni وأعوذ بك من الجبن والبخل وأعوذ بك من غلبة الدين وقهر الرجال. Now in these days of worries and depression and problems and all kinds of grief and sorrow, even if we are not in debts, but who doesn't have any kind of worry these days? So for our anxieties and for our worries and for our restlessness, increase this dua. Read it a few times a day with yaqeen, with faith in Allah Ta'ala, and see how those worries and pain and depression and all just vanishes. It just evaporates. Wallah, I'm telling you, if I can take qasam and tell you. Nowadays we have to take qasam to convince. Otherwise there was no need for it. If Nabi alayhi salatu wasalam has said, then there's no need for taking another qasam. But what do we do? That you will find it just evaporating, like it just vanishes. The person is under severe depression, then he's worried and he's got a lot of grief and sorrow and everything. And now he reads his dua with yaqeen, understanding the meaning. And within a few readings, and add with that, La ilaha illa anta subhanak inni kuntu min az-zalimin, and see how Allah Ta'ala takes away those worries. The person will get peaceful sleep too. May Allah Ta'ala give us all the tawfiq of amal. And the remaining nights and days of Ramadan, may Allah Tabaraka wa Ta'ala give us the ability to appreciate the value and to spend our time correctly. It's just a few days that are left. Don't be negligent. It's to our own peril that we will be negligent. We will become the recipients of the baddua of Nabi alayhi salatu wasalam, or the curse of Hazrat Jibreel alayhi salatu wasalam, and the ameen of Rasul Pak sallallahu alayhi wasalam on that curse, that the person who gets the month of Ramadan and he does not gain forgiveness from Allah tabaraka wa ta'ala for his sins, so then woe be unto him, may destruction come upon him, may the curse of Allah be upon him. And that rahmatul lil alameen Nabi, who made dua even for his enemies when he was being tortured and stoned in Taif, and Allah Tabaraka wa Ta'ala sent the angels of the mountains and said, oh Nabi of Allah, if you want them, these angels, they will cause these people to be crushed between the mountains. Then Nabi alayhi salatu wasalam said, Allahumma hdi qawmi fa innahum la ya'lamun. Oh Allah, give hidayat to my people, for they don't know, they are ignorant of my status and position. So he who made dua even for his enemies, but he says Ameen on this curse of Hazrat Jibreel alayhi salatu wasalam, so then can we escape? But nevertheless, even if we haven't been negligent so far, we haven't really done justice to the month of Ramadan, then the few days and nights that are left, at least spend it correctly. Beg of Allah Ta'ala, ask for forgiveness, change our condition, and then see what kind of peace and sukoon and tranquility and happiness and joy that Allah Ta'ala will give inside the heart. Don't worry about the outside conditions, inside the heart. May Allah bless me, bless you and the entire ummah with it. Wa akhiru da'wana alhamdulillah.
1: Durud Sharif, Allahumma salli ala sayyidina Muhammad wa ala alihi wa sahbihi.

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receivers. We know that we are going to be having, inshallah, a program tomorrow night. So there was no scheduled majlis or zikr for tonight. However, the desire in the hearts of some of our brothers, Allah tabaraka wa ta'ala made it easy for us to gather here again at short notice. For such a large number of you to come here at such short notice is a clear indication of your love for Allah Ta'ala and His Nabi alayhi salatu wasalam. For we are not going to be distributing any jalebi after the program, and there's going to be no distribution of any Kruger Rands after the program. But yet, after having worked a whole day in the heat that we are experiencing, you have come. So that is a clear indication of your muhabbat for Allah Ta'ala and His Nabi alayhi salatu wasalam. As far as the heat is concerned, I've mentioned this morning in one of the talks that I gave at the madrasa that there is nothing wrong if we have to say that it's very hot. However, we should not only focus on that heat. This heat is just a fraction, not even a fraction, of the heat that will be in Jahannam. But we will say that is very far away, we can't seem to understand. We should look at those people who are living in shacks, in huts, wood and iron buildings. Just take a drive around and see those people who are living in wood and iron buildings. And some of them don't even have any windows in that building. And the roof is also just 6 inches above their head. What kind of heat they must be enduring. We can't even imagine it because we haven't experienced it. If we don't have one day air conditioning or fan, then we start complaining. In the masjid also, as soon as we walk in, we want it must be nice and cool and air conditioned. So these are ni'mats of Allah tabaraka wa ta'ala, we use it. But we should not lose sight of those people who are suffering in that heat much, much, much more than us. We won't be even able to stay 5 minutes in that wood and iron structure. Go inside and try it out. So we should increase our shukr of Allah tabaraka wa ta'ala that if it's 35 degrees, it could have been 45 degrees. And if it's 45 degrees, it could have been 55 degrees. We can't say that no place in the world has 55 degrees. They have much more than that. In India, during our student days, at times we used to experience 55 degrees of heat, and with the loo that blows. Now, the only loo that we know is the toilet. But the loo there is the hot wind that blows. They call it loo in summer.
So it shows different words have different meanings. Once I mentioned that we, to the children at the madrasa, I said all the work that is done, all the history that is learnt at the schools, Allah Ta'ala is not going to question us on the day of Qiyamah. Purposes of examinations and purpose of information, there's nothing wrong, we get to know history. But what happened to Napoleon Bonaparte at Waterloo, whether his bones fell apart or not, we're not going to be asked. But how we use the loo, Allah Ta'ala is going to ask us. If we were not careful about the drops of urine splashing on our clothes and bodies, then that will be something that will be questioned about, and the punishment of the grave begins with that. Because of one of the reasons of the punishment of the grave is that. So Napoleon Bonaparte, what happened at Waterloo, is of no real concern if the child forgets it. But this we will be questioned about. Nevertheless, that was by the way. So we come back to this majlis or zikr tonight. Without any explanation, I will read Hum Madine Se Allah Kyun A Gaye. Here and there, just a little bit. Otherwise, we want to get to some zikrullah tonight. Although even this is zikrullah. Hum Madine Se Allah Kyun A Gaye. قلب حیران کی تسکی وہیں رہ گئی ہم مدینے سے اللہ کیوں آ گئے قلب حیران کی تسکی وہیں رہ گئی دل وہیں رہ گیا جاں وہیں رہ گئی ہم اسی در پہ اپنی جبی رہ گئی ہم مدینے سے اللہ کیوں آ گئے قلب حیران کی تسکی وہیں رہ گئی. 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Oh Allah, why did we ever return from Madina Sharif? ہم مدینے سے اللہ کیوں آ گئے قلب حیران کی تسکی وہیں رہ گئی دل وہیں رہ گیا جاں وہیں رہ گئی ہم اسی در پہ اپنی جبی رہ گئی ہم مدینے سے اللہ کیوں آ گئے قلب حیران کی تسکی وہیں رہ گئی. Look at the amount of restlessness that we experience in our countries. The amount of problems, the amount of difficulties and hardships of people. And look at all the fitnas that are lashing from all sides. The good, the bad, the old, the young, the white, the black, the rich, the poor. Nobody seems to be protected and safeguarded from the fitnas. The hearts are restless. قلب حیران کی تسکی وہیں رہ گئی. But there, as soon as you enter Madina Sharif, and furthermore, as soon as you enter the Masjid of Nabi alayhi salatu wasalam, and even further when you are the Rosa Mubarak of Nabi alayhi salatu wasalam, it seems that we have left behind all the baggage, all the worries, all the sorrow, all the grief, all the pain. ہم مدینے سے اللہ کیوں آ گئے قلب حیران کی

Oh Allah, you are well aware of the condition of my heart. We can hide our sins from our families, from our friends, from our neighbors, from our society. Where are we going to hide them from Allah tabaraka wa ta'ala, who is the one who blessed mankind with eyes? Can he be blind? Who are we fooling? Therefore we say, Tujhe to maloom hai ilahi. Oh Allah, you know how dirty and filthy is my heart. Now the one who wrote this is Hazrat Khwaja Azizul Hasan Majzoob Rahmatullah Alayh, great wali of Allah Ta'ala. But this is what they say with regards to their hearts. Now it's not that that was the condition of their hearts. This is their humility that they say like that. They are teaching us lessons. That those who had purified hearts, they thought nothing about themselves and their ibadat and zikr and tilawat. The more they

need ibadat, the more they consider themselves as insignificant. And here we do nothing and we consider ourselves to be VIPs. Mr. Somebody's. I mentioned in Madina Sharif in one bayan that when a person says I'm Mr. Somebody, what it means that I'm somebody. I got a little bit of body. Some body. Little bit of body. Some eyes, ears, nose, hands, feet. Some body I got. But in reality I'm Mr. Nobody. Spiritually I'm nobody. I got no spiritual body. So what do we think of ourselves as Mr. Somebody? In reality we are Mr. Nobody. Until Allah Ta'ala will say on the day of Qiyamah, oh my servant, oh my slave, I was happy with you in the world. You remained mine. You did not become the ghulam and abd of your nafs and of shaitan. You were mine. قُلْ يَا عِبَادِي وَفَدْخُلِي فِي عِبَادِي. My bandas. How beautifully Allah Ta'ala says. We should sacrifice our lives over that beautiful statement of Allah Tabaraka wa Ta'ala that you are mine. In this world of sensual love relationships, if some beloved says that you are mine, then that person thinks he already got a gold mine. Allah Ta'ala will say, you are mine. You can now enter my Jannat and enjoy the ni'mat. You got up for your Fajr Salat irrespective of how cold or hot it was, or how late it was or early it was, or whether it was winter or summer. You made your namazes on time. You fasted in the months of Ramadan, whether it came in summer or winter, whether it was snowing or raining or freezing or boiling. You gave your zakat irrespective of how many millions you had to give. You went for Hajj. You fulfilled the rights of your wives, of your children, of your parents, of your neighbors, of your clients and customers. You were honest, you were truthful. You did so many things out of my love and out of my fear of my azab. Now my banda, enter into Jannat, where now I will reveal myself to you. I will show you my countenance. I will show you my jamal, my beauty. I was the creator of beauty in the world. Just over that little beauty you gave away even your iman. But you, O bandas of mine, you who were my slaves, you did not give away your lives for those beauties. You remained mine, so now I will show you my beauty. Unke rukh se niqaba jutegi, aaj nazron ki miraj hogi. Unke rukh se niqaba jutegi, aaj nazron ki miraj hogi. Ek muddat se aaj ahle gham ko muskurane ki mohlat milegi. 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

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So, Allah, let me remain in your muhabbat and the love of Nabi alayhi salatu wasalam during these days.

0: 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Bless us with barakat in our businesses, our home, our life, our time. Bless us with all the goodness that Nabi alayhi salatu wasalam asked for us. Bless the ummah with that goodness. And from all the mischief, corruption and fitnas, he asked for protection. Protect us and the ummah of Nabi alayhi salatu wasalam. Remove the difficulties, hardship, pain and suffering of the entire ummah. Remove the hardships of mankind around the globe. Bless everyone with hidayat. Those who are sick and ailing, give them shifa. Those who are weak, give them strength. Those who are in financial difficulties, remove their difficulties with plentiful of halal. Those who are on journeys, make them reach destination safely. Those who have no children, bless them with pious, righteous, healthy children. Those who have children, make their children pious, righteous, healthy. Obedient to you and your beloved Nabi sallallahu alayhi wa sallam. اگرچہ پر خطا ہے پر کہاں جائے تیرا بندہ، اگرچہ پر خطا ہے پر کہاں جائے تیرا بندہ، تیرے در پر تیرا بندہ بامید کرم آیا، تیرے در پر تیرا 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zikr. Fulfill their good wishes, good desires and aspirations. And you are well aware of the difficulties, hardship, pain, suffering, sickness, diseases, weakness, tests and trials of each and every individual who has raised his or her hand before you. Ya Allah, remove their weakness, sickness, their tests and their trials. یا اللہ، ہونے والے اجتماع کو کامیاب فرما، جو تیری راہ میں نکلنے والے ہیں یا اللہ ان کے لیے آسانی پیدا فرما، گش اجتماع تعلیم کو 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My beloved Allah, return us over and over to Makkah Mukarramah, Medina Tayyiba. And those who have not been there, Ya Allah, make it easy for them also to make ziyarat of the Haramain Sharifain, ziyarat of the Rawza Park of Nabi alayhi salatu wasalam, to make the tawaf of the Baytullah. Inna Allah wa malaikatahu yusalluna ala al-Nabi. 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Tomorrow night, those who can get a lift with somebody, then get a lift and come away, try to reduce the number of cars coming. and don't obstruct anybody's driveways. That is important. Inshallah, same time tomorrow. Now get away quickly to your cars if you're going to be obstructing.
1: Every year we have some mal here, and I keep on saying this, the mal of Medina Sharif. This is the mal of Medina Sharif. It is not what we pack up in our bags. That's coming from all parts of the world, but still, the fact is that it has had the breeze of Medina Sharif. So there's a difference what you buy from here. It has got the breeze of Medina Sharif. But the real mal of Medina Sharif is Nabi alayhi salatu wasalam's akhlaq, Nabi alayhi salatu wasalam's character, and what's beauty, Nabi alayhi salatu wasalam's teachings, Nabi alayhi salatu wasalam's a'mal, Nabi alayhi salatu wasalam's honesty, his truthfulness, his generosity, his kindness. That's the mal of Medina Sharif. So when we go back from here, we must take mal of Medina Sharif together with other things that you purchase from here. We don't say that it is not permissible to purchase. To purchase for the sake of hadiyah, it is also sunnat. But the real mal of Medina Sharif is Nabi alayhi salatu wasalam's akhlaq. That's the lessons that we take from here. That means when a person goes back, some of you go away on top there and gets full of نَحْمَدُهُ وَنَصَلِّ عَلَىٰ رَسُولِهِ الْكَرِيمِ أَمَّا بَعْدِ. We are talking about the mal of Medina Sharif. The mal of Medina Sharif, what is the real wealth of Medina Sharif? It's not what we take in the bags, because what's in the bags will get used up and finished, and that you can buy from China, and most of the things that are coming are from outside. So you can purchase that from even our China shops now. But the real mal of Medina Sharif is what we put in the bag of the heart. Just as we have outside bags and we fill up those bags, like that there's a bag of the heart. And the best part is that the bag of the heart has got such a capacity that there is no end to how much you can fill inside that heart. All other bags have got a limit. How much can you pack? Even if you buy those bags which are camel size, some of them they go back from here, then you don't know whether they're taking camels from here or they're taking bags from here. But even if they had to fill up those bags, at the end of the day it's got a capacity. It's got a limit how much you can fill inside that bag. Nobody can say that I can fill up the whole of Medina Sharif in that bag. Not even a portion of what is being sold here, not even a fraction of that. The smaller bags you can't even take a little inside, and the bigger bags you'll take that amount. But it has got a capacity, it has got a limit. And the mal that you fill inside the heart, the mal of Medina Sharif, the akhlaq of Nabi alayhi salatu wasalam, the zuhad, the qana'at, the shukr, the sabr, the tawakkul and yaqeen in Allah Ta'ala, the qurb and ma'rifat of Allah Ta'ala. Now all these things that you feel in the heart, there's no capacity. I mean, there's no limit to it. The person can fill and fill and fill until his dying day, but it will never get filled. Because Allah Ta'ala's azmat is unlimited. Nobody can understand Allah Tabaraka wa Ta'ala and His Qudrat really. Allah Ta'ala's azmat, Allah Ta'ala's greatness, Allah Ta'ala's rahmat and mercy, Allah Ta'ala's forgiveness. Allah Tabaraka wa Ta'ala, every attribute of His, that He is Razzaq. So now our providing some kind of sustenance, in inverted commas, through our livelihood that we earn, then we provide. We say we give to wife, we give to children, we give to parents, We give to the friends, we give to the poor, to the needy, to the destitute. Even if the person has to give away everything that he has earned, everything that he has earned also, if he has to give it away, then too there's a limit. Allah Ta'ala is Razzaq. He's also providing risk and sustenance. But look at the limit. Again, there's a limit. That we cannot just say that the person was giving and giving to the entire mankind. He can't give. He cannot even give to the whole city, to the whole town, to the whole country. So where is he going to give to the entire mankind and provide for the fish in the sea and provide for the creatures and for the insects and for the animals in the jungles? Now which person can provide all that? So Allah Tabaraka wa Ta'ala, when we talk about his sifat of being Razzaq, then it is not like the human being, he says, I also provide. What he provides is also what Allah Ta'ala provided him, then he was able to provide. But Allah Ta'ala's sifat is of unlimited provisions, unlimited. From the time that the world was created and until it will remain, and all the worlds that are existing, it has been mentioned some 18,000 different worlds there are. Allah Tabaraka wa Ta'ala is Rabbil Alameen, Rabbul Alameen. Alhamdulillahi Rabbil Alameen. So in that alam, all the different worlds, there are some 18,000 different worlds. The world of the angels, the world of the sea, the fish, the world of the animals, the world of human beings, the world of jinnats. And Allah Ta'ala is providing all of them. So human beings will have a limit. To everything there's a limit. I was explaining in one of the bayans just before we arrived here, at night or two before that, or somewhere there, that Allah Ta'ala has just given us limited control over everything that we have, limited control, limited ownership also. And that is so that the world may function smoothly. There won't be chaos. There won't be chaos. Otherwise every person will say that this belongs to me, I belong to Allah Ta'ala, and so therefore everything belongs to me. Like Jalaluddin Rumi Rahmatullah, he said that person taqdeer, he was, says, and Allah Ta'ala, it is the providers, and Allah Ta'ala, everything belongs to him. So he went to somebody's mango farm, and there he broke the mangoes, and he started eating the mangoes. So the owner of the farm, he said, but who gave you the right and permission to come and steal mangoes from my trees here? So he said, you belong to Allah Ta'ala. The farm belongs to Allah Ta'ala. The mango trees belongs to Allah Ta'ala. The mangoes belong to Allah Ta'ala. I belong to Allah Ta'ala. You belong to Allah Ta'ala. So therefore, what is yours is mine. I can eat. So he said, okay, this person seems to be aqal ka anda, they say. So he said, bring one nice rope, tied him up to the same tree, and then start whipping him. Now when he started screaming, he said, why are you screaming now? Because you belong to Allah Ta'ala, I belong to Allah Ta'ala. This mango tree belongs to Allah Ta'ala. This whip with which I'm whipping you is also belonging to Allah Ta'ala. So for the purposes of smooth functioning, Allah Ta'ala made it such that we have a limited ownership. We say this car belongs to me, this house belongs to me. In reality, nothing belongs to me. But there is that limited ownership. In things of this world, Allah Ta'ala gave limited ownership. But then to put our aqal right, Allah Ta'ala shows that you own the aeroplane. But when I put ash in the skies, then finish, your aeroplane fails. Your military might fails, everything fails. Moses. Now they say we can't fly. But you own the aeroplane, and you say that we make all the path in the sky, that you fly at this height and you fly at that height, and you, now what happens? Snow begins to fall, all that ownership that the person was talking about, finish, everything fails. Then again, if the person wants to order a weather, now you got limited access, that you want to change the condition in this room, it's very cold, so you want to make it hot with the air conditioner. It's very hot, you want to make it cool, so you can adjust the air conditioner. You want it 10 degrees, 20 degrees, what you want. So the person can make adjustments inside his room, inside his factory, inside his office, all these places he can make some adjustments. But tell all these engineers of the world and scientists of the world that one Jama'atul Muslimin wal Muslimat wal Marhumin wal Marhumat, as I always say, wal Mu'mineen wal Mu'minat, they all will be coming on certain time to Medina Sharif, Makkah Sharif. So therefore we need certain kind of weather in the skies. Certain kind of weather they must be. So when you're doing your booking, then you also order the weather, that what kind you would like. So now each person as he walks, then if he wanted 10 degrees, then it's 10 degrees with him. Now some people in very severe winter, they still feel very hot. So for them there'll be different weather. Each one as he ordered he will get. They will say that he can't even do in the aeroplane, where he's going to do in the outside. Even in the aeroplane, how many people who are not used to air conditioning, or it is something that affects them, they start sneezing and they get other kinds of problems in breathing, or they start getting running noses. But now they can't do anything. They can't say that by each seat I want certain temperature. So we can't even control that inside. Where can we control outside now? So we only got limited control, that inside the room you can do that, finish, after that nothing. To show us that we are just given this limited ownership so that the world may function smoothly, there won't be chaos. Each person says, I've got a title deed. But in reality, Allah Ta'ala is the one who controls it. So we're talking about Allah Ta'ala's sifat, that it, where we started, where we went, but any case, so the sifat of Allah Ta'ala, there's no limit in Allah Ta'ala's being the provider. And that brings us back, I think, to what we started off with, and that is the mal of Medina Sharif. The mal of Medina Sharif, one is what we buy in the shopping complexes and in the bazaars and in the malls. The mall also is M-A-L-L. It's the same thing. It's M-A-L-L, we can say mal, or we can say mall, or whatever we used to pronounce it. At the end of the day, it's all talking about mal. But because you can pronounce it also as mall, that means that mal which sometimes malls you, the prices. Any case, so this heart is one bag that Allah Ta'ala has given to us. It has got unlimited capacity. Why? Because Allah Tabaraka wa Ta'ala in Hadith Qudsi, the gist and meaning of which is that the world and everything else cannot contain me, but the heart of a believer can contain me. That means the tajalli of mind, we're not talking about Allah Ta'ala coming and die with his sifat and everything else. We're talking about the tajalli of Allah Ta'ala. It cannot come in anything else. It can, nothing can contain it. But in the heart of a mu'min it can come. The example is that of the mirror. That if you take the mirror and the sun is in reflected in there, then we say that the sun has come into the mirror. Now can anybody bring the sun into the mirror? It's a reflection of the sun, but we say the sun has come into the mirror. We say the moon has come into the mirror. Now the moon, how can it come into the mirror? So the tajalli of Allah Tabaraka wa Ta'ala comes into that heart. So it is like that reflection. But that same reflection, when it came out of the mountains of Tur, then it split into smithereens, finished pieces it became. Although it has been mentioned that they wanted to absorb, the mountain wanted to absorb the tajalli of Allah Ta'ala. That great ni'mat and bounty, it wanted to absorb it. But we are saying that this tajalli can only come into the heart. So now that heart into which the tajalli of Allah Ta'ala can come, then what about all this sifat and attributes that we are talking about. The person in his generosity, the person in his kindness, the person in his tawakkul and yaqeen. There's no limit what he can go to. In his tawakkul and yaqeen in Allah Ta'ala. There's great heights in the iman that the person has got in his heart. That iman can be of a very low level, can be of a higher level, it can be very, very high level, can be extremely high level, but nothing, there's no end to it. You can go on increasing. Hazrat Abu Bakr Siddiq radiallahu ta'ala an, his one Allah, being the world, the believers of the world, tell them to gather in some open field and say Allah. Their Allah put together cannot compare with the one Allah of Hazrat Abu Bakr Siddiq radiallahu ta'ala. Because he is saying it with that heart which the people of the world cannot have. The awliya siddiqeen of the world, when they cannot reach the level of the lowest sahabi, where can we talk about Hazrat Abu Bakr Siddiq radiallahu ta'ala, Hazrat Umar Farooq radiallahu ta'ala, Usman Ghani, Ali Murtaza. So it is that heart. What's the difference? It's just one word, Allah. Now we say, I too said it, you said it, he said it, everybody is saying it. But we say that there's a difference. There's a great difference. In the same way, in the imani level of everyone also, there's a difference. Hazrat Abu Bakr Siddiq radiallahu ta'ala, when Nabi alayhi salatu wasalam asked for contributions to Tabu, then he gave everything. He brought everything that he had. Hazrat Umar radiallahu ta'ala brought half. Other people brought whatever they had. Some even worked for a few dates and brought it. But they brought. One person, he brought one piece of gold, size of an egg, on one occasion, and gave to Nabi alayhi salatu wasalam, and he said that this is the only thing that I have and I'm giving it away as sadqa. He came and gave it away. Nabi alayhi salatu wasalam gave it back to him. He said, you take it and go back. He came again. He said, no, I want you to accept it. Nabi alayhi salatu wasalam refused to accept it. And then in the Hadith Sharif it comes that he threw it on the ground. Nabi alayhi salatu wasalam, he threw that on the ground to show his disapproval of what this person was doing, of giving that away. And he said, some people give away everything and then after that they beg. They give away everything, but after that they go begging. So therefore, for such people, it is better that they keep something than giving away everything. But Hazrat Abu Bakr Siddiq radiallahu ta'ala anhu, he accepted everything. What you left at home, the name of Allah and his Nabi alayhi salatu wasalam, finished. So isn't there a difference? That here he is accepting everything and there he is not accepting anything. So when we also read those stories, and as the Shaykh Rahmatullah Alayhi has also written in his Fazail, that after reading those stories, we must first see our capacity, we must see our strength, our imani level, before we emulate certain things that we read in the kitabs. We all are obliged, everyone, to follow the Sharia, to follow the Quran and Sunnah, we all are obliged. There's no such thing that we'll see our imani level and then we'll make namaz. That some people enjoy the sleep, so we say my imani level is not that high to get up for Fajr namaz, so therefore I'll make three namaz a day. You can't do that. We're talking about in the nawafil and in that which is optional. Now there we will look at the level of our iman and then make amal. Hazrat Abu Bakr Siddiq radiallahu ta'ala knows iman and tawakkul was of that level that even if he gave away everything, it did not cause any kind of problem for him in his heart. And he loved it. He did it with sincerity, with ikhlas. And the very fact that Hazrat Umar radiallahu ta'ala brought half and others brought less than that is again an indication that there was nothing wrong with it. So we're talking about Hazrat Abu Bakr Siddiq radiallahu ta'ala or others whose tawakkul was of that level, that there is no limit to the tawakkul and yaqeen that the person can have. But we don't have that kind of level of tawakkul. So we develop these things in Madina Sharif. That's the mal of Madina Sharif. That look at how they started off in Madina Sharif. Wasn't there a time when they were digging the trench and at that time there's not even food to eat? Nabi alayhi salatu wasalam is tying two stones on his belly. Other sahabas are tying stones. But even at that time, what did Nabi alayhi salatu wasalam tell them? When he saw the sparks flying, when he knocking the stone, he's already giving them glad tidings of palaces of Syria and Yemen will get conquered, this will get conquered, that will get conquered, all the different things that are mentioned there. We're not going in that direction now. But not one sahabi said, Ya Rasulullah sallallahu alayhi wa sallam, you're talking about all these countries will get conquered and fall at our feet. I'm just giving you explanation. And obviously when the country will fall at the feet of the sahaba radiallahu anhu ajma'in, then the country will come with its gold, with its silver, with its platinum, uranium and oil and whatever it is. Those days they may not have dug up that oil. But the fact is that everything that that country contains will come under the feet of the sahaba radiallahu anhu ajma'in. So not one had any kind of doubt also. Look at their yaqeen now. We're talking about the levels of yaqeen. That if we had been there, we would have said, Ya Rasulullah sallallahu alayhi wa sallam, na'uzu billah, we would have said that here we're tying stones on our belly, we're digging this trench, the enemies are coming from their coalition of forces, they're trying to uproot and destroy us, and we don't even have any kind of real protection and safeguard, and we are making an effort in your company to dig this trench to safeguard the Muslims. And you are talking about big countries and governments. No one had a doubt. And the time came when in the masjid of Nabi alayhi salatu wasalam, after the conquest, gold and silver was flowing in from all sides. And Hazrat Umar radiallahu anhu was distributing. So isn't there a difference in the yaqeen and tawakkul level? So that's the mal of Madina Sharif, to develop that kind of tawakkul and yaqeen in Allah Ta'ala. Then if we look at the istihzar levels, the conscious awareness that my Allah is watching me. Now we cannot even keep that level in Madina Sharif and Makkah Sharif. The person is making tawaf of the Kaaba Sharif and he says, look at that pretty face, look at that pretty face. Instead of looking at the tajalli or trying to absorb the tajalli of the Kaaba Sharif, the person's gaze is running all round. Therefore, I always say to the young people who are not married, or even if they are married, but if nafs and shaitan is ghalib, is dominant, then the sawab in its place, there's no denial that if you sit around the Kaaba Sharif, try and go in the first saf and look at the Kaaba Sharif. After the namaz, if the person wants to sit and watch the Kaaba Sharif, then go sit in the first saf, great reward. Make your namaz in the first saf, great reward. But when will that reward be reward? Just as it is important to earn, it's also important to look after what you have earned. A person earned 1 million for the day, he's got massive shops and all. Now isn't he also concerned about how to get it over to the bank and get it deposited? Or does he just put it in an open box and take it along? He won't even walk few steps and nothing will be left there. So one side we say 100,000 sawab, 100,000 sawab, alhamdulillah, 100,000 sawab for every subhanallah, 100,000 sawab for every namaz, 100,000 sawab for every zikr and tilawat, 100,000 for every charity. But then on the other side, what about the liabilities? Evil gazes that the person casts in these Mubarak lands, then what happens? We must think that everyone there is our mother, is our sister, is our daughter. And they are the guests of Allah Tabaraka wa Ta'ala and Nabi alayhi salatu wasalam. So on the one hand, there's great sawab in the first saf, but because of our weakness, what will happen is that we'll sit in the first saf, and first we'll look at the Kaaba Sharif, because we are told to look at the Kaaba Sharif, which is more rewarding than even Nafil Ibadat and Nafil Fast. Allah Ta'ala gives more sawab when the person is just watching the Kaaba Sharif, because 120 blessings are descending there, 24 hours of the day, 60 for those who are making tawaf, 40 for those who are making namaz, and 20 for those who are just sitting and watching. When there are weddings, or in the wedding hall, and the bride is on the stage, then I tell the ladies, there's no sawab. If you stay at the lady, somebody say, great sawab, keep staring at her. Will anybody say sawab in there? That staring should have been there at the Kaaba Sharif. Here our staring is what kind of suit the person is wearing, what kind of watch, what kind of cell phone, what kind of car. We keep staring at that. And the ladies will keep staring at what kind of jewelry, what kind of bridal gown. So Kaaba Sharif, just looking at it, you just focus your gaze on it and believe that the tajalli of Allah Ta'ala is coming down there. 24 hours rains of rahmat are pouring. And it's getting you so much of sawab. So much of sawab the person is getting. But now if the person is casting lustful glances there, so then he's going to lose out everything that he has gained. So what will happen is, at first the person will look at the Kaaba Sharif, because he read in the Hadith Sharif that how much of sawab there is to look at the Kaaba Sharif. But after a little while, now the neck will pain. How long is he going to keep his head up? So then he'll bring it a little lower. Now he'll read those things that are written on the Kaaba Sharif. Then after a little while, little lower. And now he's enjoying what's happening there around the tower. That gaze which started off from the Kaaba Sharif, now ended off with the pretty faces. Shaitan is too shrewd. So at such a time, it's better sit at the back and keep your gaze on the Kaaba Sharif than that the person sits in the front and gets the lanat and the curse of Allah Tabaraka wa Ta'ala, because Hadith Sharif says, Zinal Aina an Nazr. The zina of the eyes is nazar. The zina of the eyes. Now can zina of the eyes and looking at the Kaaba Sharif, sawab, both go together? So this is a testing ground. It is a testing ground. All our iman, yaqeen and taqwa levels are tested here. Shaitan, don't go and sleep. Shaitan has more agents here than anywhere else. Like somebody said that he heard in some bayan, but I don't know how authentic the riwayat is, because most of the riwayat nowadays which we pass on are pocket riwayat. So he heard in some bayan, which I don't believe, unless the person was just saying something. He said, no, one reputable person was giving a bayan, and he said that Alhamdulillah, you are in such a place now that shaitan has been chased out from the Haram Sharif. So he generally sits on that big clock that's outside. That big clock they got outside. See, he sits there, he's outside. I said, then who's cutting pockets inside there? When the people are making tawaf, people's pockets get cut. And all those sitting there, how many of them are casting lustful glances here and there? And how many got their cell phones with musical tones? So which shaitan is making them do all that? So shaitan doesn't go to sleep here, he makes more effort. And we got nafs and shaitan with us. Shaitan knows that he'll break my back here in Makkah Sharif, Madinah Sharif. So therefore he too also makes big effort to destroy whatever has been gained. Construction takes place. Construction of a building takes place. But one bomb blast and there's destruction, finish. So the person is constructing his iman and his yaqeen and his tawakkul and his muhabbat for Allah Ta'ala and his Nabi alayhi salatu wasalam. Now all these things are being constructed, and then shaitan throws his bombs and finish all that, this destruction, nothing left there. So the heart is a very, very sensitive organ. Therefore we say that the person has got a strong heart. He's got a soft heart, or the person has got a warm heart, and then we say he's a cold-hearted person. or different, it's one heart, but different feelings. So Allah Ta'ala has made the heart like that, that in Madina Sharif, Makkah Sharif, it can absorb the tajalli, the noor, the barakah, the rahmat. It's only the heart that can experience that. The kayfiyat is experienced by the heart. Therefore, when we're entering the Haram Sharif, I don't know how many times I must have pointed to different people that look at the tiles there. That because of the shine on the tiles, the reflection of the lights is going right into the tile. The frames on top, or the calligraphy on top there, Allah, Muhammad, wa la ilaha illallah. Sometimes when you look down and you walk, it appears as if you are walking on those frames. But of course it's permissible because it's not in your control. But look at the reflection of those lights deep into the tile. Now what is the tile? The tile is stone. The tile is stone. Go and put some dust there, or put black boot polish there, and then see if that light reflection goes inside. If somebody takes boot polish and takes a lot of dust and sand or mud and clay and puts it on the tile, and then put $1 million watt or 1 billion watt globe on top, and then see which reflection goes inside that mud and clay. Nothing. So when there was an effort made on the tile and it was given a shine, so then the reflection of the lights could be seen right inside the tile. If that is the condition of tiles, then what is the condition of the heart? If we did a little bit of polishing of the heart, Allah Tabaraka wa Ta'ala does not prevent us from eating and drinking and using His ni'mat's bounties, whatever is halal, eat, drink, joke, laugh, nobody says no. But the polishing of the heart from malice, greed, pride, arrogance, now all those things, the person has to polish that, then he will find something happening inside the heart. Then when he stands at the Roza Mubarak, then what is the noor of that light? That light has got a few watts. At the Roza Mubarak after that, that light, that noor, that shine, the brilliance of the Roza Mubarak, that will go into the heart. The person when he is standing there with his first As-salatu was-salamu alayka ya Rasulallah, he will already find his heart melting. He will realize that I'm standing at the feet of the master of all the worlds. After the Khaliq, after Allah, the greatest. لا يمكن الثناء كما كان حقه بعد الصدى وزرق تري قصة مختصر. Finish. After Allah, the greatest. The person will experience something. It won't be a just come and go kind of thing. Even if he's sitting little distance away from there too, but that kayfiyat will remain because he has polished his heart. So Allah Ta'ala brings here for so that we may create that kind, develop that, take lessons from all the things that are happening around. In Madina Sharif, how many things happened? Islam really spread from Madina Sharif. Makkah Sharif, there was torture, persecution, tests and trials. Few people were coming into Islam, one by one, two by two, few at a time. When he came to Madina Sharif, especially after Sulh Hudaybiyah, in the 2 years, then just look what happened. How many people came into Islam? Khalid bin Walid radiallahu ta'ala who comes into Islam. He who fought against the Muslims in the Battle of Uhud and created panic, and now he is fighting for the Muslims. But what did he develop in his heart? Look at the yaqeen, and look at the tawakkul and the trust, and look at the fanaiyat, that means complete annihilation, and look at the sincerity and ikhlas, that everybody knew that it was Khalid bin Walid radiallahu ta'ala, that when he is in the battle, or when he is leading the Muslim army, then it's victory. So all gazes were now moving in that direction. As Umar radiallahu ta'ala anhu, in the midst of a battle, he sends the hukam that he must step down, and he appoints another general, Abu Ubaidah. Hazrat Khalid bin Walid radiallahu ta'ala did not even hesitate 1 minute, because he said, my fighting is for Allah ta'ala's pleasure. That's all. Hazrat Ali radiallahu ta'ala, no, he overpowers that enemy who was attacking Hazrat Ali radiallahu ta'ala. And he could have assassinated Hazrat Ali radiallahu ta'ala, but Hazrat Ali overpowered him. Well known story. Little children also know it in the madrasa. But we just read it. But where was it developed, that kind of ikhlas? That enemy that spits on his face, so Hazrat Ali radiallahu ta'ala leaves him. As soon as he moves, the reaction would have been that that enemy would have taken the sword and now taken his neck off. Hazrat Ali radiallahu ta'ala. But Allah ta'ala also just puts into his mind that he wants to ask Hazrat Ali radiallahu ta'ala that why did you do this? Now who has the time in the battle to ask the person that why did you spit on my face and move away? Does anywhere happen like that? But look at Allah ta'ala's system. Because of the ikhlas with which he did that amal, Allah ta'ala put into the heart of that enemy that you ask him now why did he do this. Hidayat was now muqaddar for this enemy. Person who was disbeliever and fighting Hazrat Ali radiallahu ta'ala and the Muslims, but hidayat had become muqaddar for him. So now he's asking in that battle now that why did you do this, that when I spat on your face you moved away. Hazrat Ali radiallahu ta'ala says that until then I was fighting for Allah. But the moment you spat on my face, then that anger came. So now I was fighting for my nafs.
0: Allah.
1: If I had to fight you, if I had to take your life. Even in the battlefield, in the midst of the battle, when there is danger of life also, look at the istihzar, that conscious awareness that my Allah is not only looking at me, but is even looking into my heart. The niyat of a person, is it outside? Hazrat Ali radiallahu ta'ala, that niyat of his, that he moved away because of this reason, now was that outside or was it inside? But look at their realization. Jo karta hai tu chup ke ahle jahan se, koi dekhta hai tujhe aasma se. When you hide and commit any sins, then remember Allah is watching from above. أن تعبد الله كأنك تراه فإن لم تكن تراه فإنه يراك. Nabi alayhi salatu wasalam said that is ihsan. Now this kayfiyat of ihsan, that wherever the person is, he knows that my Allah is watching. First of all, his ibadat, zikr, tilawat and everything must be done such a way as if he is seeing Allah Ta'ala. And if not, then Allah Ta'ala is watching him. Then comes that ikhlas. Not only in namaz, in the business, in the home, in the relationship with wife, children, family members, friends, society. In everything the person has to have that kayfiyat of ihsan. أَن تَعْبُدَ اللَّهَ كَأَنَّكَ تَرَى فَإِنْ لَمْ تَكُنْ تَرَى فَإِنَّهُ يَرَاكَ. Now they had that even in the midst of the battle. When the life is in danger, they still had that my Allah is watching. And Allah Ta'ala knows the intention and niyat also. Nowadays, how many of us we come Umrah upon Umrah, Hajj upon Hajj? What are our intentions? How many of them that go over and over Hajj also? لَمْ تَكُنْ تَرَى فَإِنَّهُ يَرَاكَ. Now they had that even in the midst of the battle. When the life is in danger, they still had that my Allah is watching. And Allah Ta'ala knows the intention and niyat also. Nowadays, how many of us we come Umrah upon Umrah, Hajj upon Hajj? What are our intentions? How many of them that go over and over Hajj also? Ask what is the intention. One person for many years, without a break, almost 20-25 years, I forget now what he's told me. But and then 1 year, no matter how much they tried, but they couldn't go on the flight. They were left behind. So people knew from the past 20 years or 25 years the person is going every year, and they used to, before the Hajj season comes, they already ask him, when you leaving. Now when the time came and they were left behind, so he was finding it very difficult. Now in the masjid he goes, what happened, you were left out, whatever. So people ask him. So when I met him also, he said, I'm going to make dua And I'm feeling it very, very hard, really missed out on Hajj. So I said, wait, I think that if you missed out on Hajj, it wasn't farz. You made the effort, but

But I said, just between us, be very, very honest and tell me, is it the sawab of the Hajj that you missed is of concern? Because if that is what you missed and is of concern, nothing, they take that money, give to the poor, needy, Allah Ta'ala will give the sawab. But if it is that people are asking all the time, now what happened, why you didn't go this year, how you got left behind? Then he was honest, he said, Molna, is the truth. Everybody that's asking me, I'm feeling ashamed to tell them, this is what happened. I said, you see, Allah Ta'ala, after 20 years,

So Allah Ta'ala knows our intentions. He looks deep inside our hearts. So it must come with niyats also, which must be pure, solely for Allah Ta'ala's pleasure, Allah Ta'ala's raza, solely for Allah Tabaraka wa Ta'ala's bounties that shower here. And if a person is coming for other reasons, then he must make it clear that I am coming to buy khajur from here, import containers of khajur and supply, nothing wrong. By the way, I'll make some umrah also. Oh, I come here to buy some other products that are of Makkah and Madina Sharif, and then I do business. Nothing wrong with that. Make it clear that I came for that reason. And by the way, I will make umrah also. Don't say I came solely for Allah Ta'ala's pleasure to make umrah. And in the meantime, the person niyat is something else. So if the person comes for business, there's nothing wrong. But then make it clear that this is my niyat. Then I make umrah too, I make hajj too, nothing wrong. So we are discussing the maal of Madina Sharif. That the heart Allah Tabaraka wa Ta'ala gave us such a bag and such a container that you can fill up as much as you wish to of tawakkul and yaqeen and marifat and muhabbat and ikhlas in our niyat. Ikhlas also we develop by listening to the incidents of the Sahaba Kiram, then it builds up our ikhlas. That even if we had some kind of shaky niyats, then we put it right. When we tawbah istighfar, we shed tears before Allah Ta'ala in the Haram Sharif or wherever, and we say, Ya Allah, this was my niyat that I came with, but now I am changing it for your pleasure. Forgive me and make me maaf for any other niyat that I may have had in which there was no raza of yours. Allah Ta'ala is forgiving, is merciful, He dearly loves forgiveness. He will change the condition of that person. But then at least the person will be able to fill up that heart. Years and years go by, but we have the same kind of hearts. In fact, sometimes instead of making progress, we go backwards, we slide. So Allah Ta'ala brings over, just yesterday I was, and I don't know by now how many times I've mentioned that, that one question was asked, and it was really a difficult question to answer. It was a difficult question. Lots of ulama, when I mentioned this, they said this was a very difficult question. And we are also asked the same thing many times. Allah Ta'ala's fazal, He put that answer. Person wanted to know that lots of people, they come here, they make tawaf, umrah, ziyarat, ibadat, everything, but they go back just like that, shave off the beards, and don't give up the taking of interest and giving of interest. They still go and womanize, they go and engage in all kinds of haram, and the next year they're back again. And some of them are back twice and sometimes more. And many of them are staying here. So why does this person get another opportunity if Nabi alayhi salatu wasalam was displeased? Then he shouldn't have been allowed the second opportunity. One time he came, he didn't make a good job, he failed, so finished. He made Umrah Hajj one time, but he didn't make a good job. He didn't change his lifestyle. So why must he be given another opportunity? The pious and the righteous should have been given opportunities, keep coming and going. So it was difficult. So I made dua to Allah Ta'ala in my mind. Ya Allah, put an answer which will be appropriate for this question, because I said we have our schools, colleges and universities, and there we have someone failing one subject, two subjects, some subjects he fails. Then they say, okay, we give you another chance. In March you must write supplementary. Sometimes they say write it in September, but they give them another chance. Now this person may have just overslept or something, or underslept. So that's why we give him another opportunity. Let him write again. So they give him another chance to write.

0: But this time if he failed, then they say, out. They boot him out. This time if he failed, they boot him out. Finish. They don't give him another chance out. As-salamu alaykum. Tashrif lai on. So I was saying that we come here, we're talking about the Mal of Madina Sharif. The Mal of Madina Sharif is not what we get in all the bazaars and marketplaces. Allah Ta'ala has given us one bag we have outside in which you fill up all those stuffs, and the other bag Allah Ta'ala has given is of the heart. The tajalli of Allah Ta'ala can come into the heart. And we're talking about all the Allah Ta'ala's sifat, that there is no limit to Allah Ta'ala being the provider and everything else that I had explained. That with regards to our tawakkul, our yaqeen, our ikhlas in our niyat and everything else, the person, there's no capacity, there's no limit, he can go to the highest level. Hazrat Abu Bakr Siddiq radiallahu ta'ala anhu, Hazrat says, he says that he must say one time Allah, and the entire mankind put together must say one time Allah, or 100 times or 1,000 times. It cannot compare. The ikhlas with which Hazrat Abu Bakr Siddiq radiallahu ta'ala anhu will say that Allah. So where did they develop this? In the sohbat of Nabiyyu Pak sallallahu alayhi wa sallam. So we must make our niyat first correct, that with what niyat we are coming. So I think that's where we are talking about. Where did we stop? About the exams, yeah. I said, many people, they want to know that the person comes over and over, but no changes seem to come. Then how is it that Allah Ta'ala is still giving the person opportunity to come here? One time the person failed, 2 times he failed, finish he failed. So I say, human beings in universities, colleges, they are human beings. So if you fail one time the exam, they said supplementary paper in March, supplementary in September, and finish. How many more opportunities they will give to you? But Allah is Allah. He is Rahman, He is Rahim, He is Kareem. He gives without us deserving. So the person failed, then he said, okay, now another opportunity. You didn't make a good use of the opportunity that was given, so now another opportunity. Change your lifestyle. Because we are told to become obedient to Allah Ta'ala and Rasulullah Sallallahu Alaihi Wasallam. So we are given another chance. We come again. We take lessons. So Allah Ta'ala goes on giving that opportunity, not because we passed. The person is not being given that opportunity to write that exam again because he passed. If he passed, what was the need to write again? Because he failed, he's given a chance to write again. So it is Allah Ta'ala's ihsan, His fazal, His kindness and raham and karam upon us, that in spite of us failing so many times, but still He gives another chance to come back again, my banda, never mind, I give you another chance to make amends. Allah Ta'ala is Allah. He gives another chance to come, bow down, ask for forgiveness. No matter how far we may have gone. Therefore Ghalib, He had said, Tum kis muh se Kaaba jaoge Ghalib, sharm tumko magar nahi aati. With which face are you going to go to Kaaba Sharif, O Ghalib? Don't you feel ashamed? Each one knows what kind of dandas he did. Each one of us, we know what our weaknesses are. Each one of us, we know what we have seen with our eyes. Each one of us, we know what we have been listening with our ears. Each one of us, we know what we have been thinking with our minds. How much of haram fantasizing and everything else. So he says, how are you going to go to the Kaaba Sharif? Don't you feel ashamed? So Shah Muhammad Ahmad Sahib Rahmatullah Alayhi, he said that I have changed this because Ghalib ne iske andar ummat ko mayus kar diya. He's making people lose hope in Allah Ta'ala. Because which person will say, well, now I'm clean and pure and park, so therefore I'm going. Each one of us will have our baggage of sins and our weaknesses and shortcomings. So now we are going to the Kaaba Sharif. We say, I have changed this. Main isi muh se Kaaba jaunga, sharm ko khaak mein milaunga. He said, I will go with the same face. As far as sharm is concerned, the khaak mein milaunga. Why? Because Mullah Ali Qari Rahmatullah Ali said that what is haya in reality? فَإِنَّ حَقِيقَةَ الْحَيَا أَنَّ مَوْلَاكَ لَا يَرَاكَ حَيْثُ نَحَاكَ. That the reality of haya is that your Mawla, your Allah, must not find you in those places that He has prohibited you to be there. So he said, مَنْ اسِي مُوْ سَكَابَ جَاؤُنْغَا شَرْمْ كُو خَاكْ مَنْ مِلَاؤُنْغَا. But then what will I do there in Makkah Sharif? What will I do there in Madina Sharif? But because he was talking about Kaaba Sharif, so he said, I will go there. But what will I do? Ro ro ke unko manaunga, bigdi apni yu banaunga. Or as he may have said it, but he said, I will go there, I will cry before my Allah. I will shed tears of remorse and regret. I will say to my Allah, I have come here with this baggage of sins of mine. Main apne gunahon ke pahad lekar ke aaya hoon, samandar lekar ke aaya hoon. I will cry it out before my Allah. Because something that Allah Ta'ala dearly loves is the tears of repentance and regret and remorse. So I will cry it out before my Allah. And in this way I will improve and change my life. So the opportunity is given so that we change our lives. That is the opportunity that's given. The baby's only language is cry. The baby, if there's a pain in the stomach, it cries. Pain in the head, it cries. If you're hungry, baby will cry. Missing the father, the baby cries. Missing the mother, the baby cries. And if the baby just wants attention, that's all. There's no sickness. Wo bimar nahi, kuch nahi, bas. Maa baap ki tawajjuh chahte hai. Lekin, so the baby will cry. Ek hi zuban, the language of cry, was rona. That is what it really understands. But the mother comes running when the baby cries. The father comes running. And they want to know now what is wrong. And if the baby continues crying, then they take to the doctor. She must be stomach paining. Check the throat, check the ears, check something, kuch hoga. Why is it crying? Straight away they run up and down. Allah Ta'ala also loves that the banda cries before him. He cries before him and complains to Allah Ta'ala and asks for Allah Ta'ala's rahmat and mercy and kindness. Then see what Allah Ta'ala gives in the heart. Change will come, the person will experience the change. Changes start coming. We've got to plant the seeds of taqwa, then nurture it. It will grow. So Allah Ta'ala gave us a beautiful opportunity in Madina Sharif. Eat, drink, joke, laugh, nothing wrong within limits. But make the best of the opportunity to be in the masjid. Riyazul Jannah, now it's full, it's wherever it is, sit. Cry it out before Allah Ta'ala. Present ourselves at the Rosa Mubarak. We are very fortunate, we have the Shah Muhammad Mazhar Sahib Dawat Barakatuhum, the beloved son of our Shaykh Shah Hakim Muhammad Akhtar Sahib Mahesh Murshid, and he has been involved in all kinds of dini activities, big madrasa, all the different movements of deen, and then assistance and help to the poor, the needy, and the yatama, masakeen. And his life, if you see there in Karachi, it baffles our mind that Allah Ta'ala has given him such kamalat. So listen to what he has to say, and then make dua. I will not say. 10 minutes. Let's get water. अच्छा नहीं तो पानी तो आप है हम तो यमुन के इल्लाह जज़ाकुम
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2: 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person goes to the doctor, he repeats the injection, he repeats the medication which he had given previously. Many of us, we fall ill, we go to the doctor, we go to the physician, and some medication that he had prescribed earlier and which had cured our disease and illness, then he repeats that same prescription. The same with the Quran Sharif and the hadiths of Nabi alayhi salatu wa salam, that they are a prescription for our spiritual sicknesses. They are a prescription for our spiritual weakness and illness. So most of those things have to be repeated, especially when we find that that sickness is again in vogue, or it is again prevalent, or the person seems to be suffering again from that same sickness, then he must repeat the same medication. So some things, or there are certain things that we repeat in the bayans, it is beneficial for the speaker also and also for the listeners. Some of them are new in the audience, sometimes they have not heard it, and sometimes they have heard it but we haven't practiced upon it as yet. So recently, the large number of letters that I receive from people who are trying to make their islah, and also from others in the discussions that take place, and from what we hear happening in the society, we find that this disease of jealousy is very, very prevalent and very common. It is so prevalent and so common that people are now going to the extremes in trying to hurt, injure, cause harm to the person with against whom they are holding jealousy. So when such a situation is prevalent, then it is necessary that we repeat some of the ayats of the Quran Sharif and some hadiths of Nabi alayhi salatu wasalam, which you may have heard in previous talks. But this morning very strongly the taqaza or the desire came in the heart that I should repeat something about jealousy. Because people are burning themselves out in jealousy and gaining no true or real benefit. There is no benefit. Besides harm, there's nothing. They are spiritually damaging them, their souls, their hearts, and also it is causing havoc in their lives. As far as jealousy is concerned, Rasul-e-Pak sallallahu alaihi wasallam himself is reported to have said that there are three things from which a person is not free, or very seldom a person would be free from these three things. One is jealousy, second is suspicion, and the third is bad omen. These three things are such that a person is generally not free from it. It just comes into the heart. But just coming into the heart is not a problem. It is when a person acts upon it that it becomes a problem. So he gave us the prescription that if jealousy comes, then don't act upon it. The person that you are jealous against, if the thought of jealousy comes, then just ignore it. Don't act upon it. Don't try to cause harm. Don't try to take away from that person, or wish and desire that whatever that person has been blessed with must be taken away from that person. Must be snatched away, must be destroyed. If bad omen comes, then just keep going ahead. Like we hear that if a black cat crosses in front of our car when we are proceeding to work, so you must cancel the trip because it's bad luck. So now if the thought like that comes, or if we just have to be allocated seat number 13, then if the thought comes that it is bad luck, then ignore that thought and make sure that we sit on that seat which is number 13. Who knows, it could be good luck. And most of the time those people say that they got good luck. So only Allah tabaraka wa ta'ala knows what is good for us, what is bad for us, and what lies in future. That is the reason that it is totally haram and forbidden to go to a fortune teller and ask about our future. In the time of Harun Rashid, one person was very well known as a fortune teller, that his predictions were coming correct. So one of his ministers, who was a very deendar and a pious minister, he told Harun Rashid, he said, "Why are you so concerned about this fortune teller? Call him to your court and I will prove that his predictions are all incorrect." So he was called to the court and he was asked. The minister asked him, he says, "How long will you live? You are a fortune teller, so now tell me in front of the king that how long will you be living in this world?" So he said, 25 years. So he asked Harun Rashid for a sword. He took the sword and chopped his neck off. And then he said, "Look at this person, what prediction he made. 25 years he will be living. He didn't even live a few minutes." Because he was causing the destruction of the iman of people, therefore he did this to him. But in any case, this is the reason why we are told not to go to any fortune teller. In one of the majlises recently, I also mentioned something that is important. Many of you were not in that majlis. About those people who are going to the Taweez Walas, they are also giving predictions of fortune telling, many of them. And especially those who are putting our young girls and young women into trance, or even others that are calling, they put them into a trance. And then in that trance state, the person speaks a lot of things. And it is causing such amount of friction between parents and children, wives and husbands, mother-in-laws and daughter-in-laws, sister-in-laws, because the first people whose names will be mentioned will be those people who are associated with that person. So and so has done jadu upon you. And in most cases it is lies. 90% of the time it's lies. Nobody knows exactly who did what. Only Allah Ta'ala knows that. If the person really and truly believes that the person has been affected or possessed, then make ilaj by some reputable person. But to believe what these people are saying, it is totally haram and forbidden. It is no evidence, because most of the time it's the jinns which speak. And when the jinns speak, they speak lies. Most of the time it's lies. And they enjoy these fights and friction and quarrel between family members. And the moment the person begins to harbor this doubt and suspicion in his mind, then he breaks off his relationship with that family member. And he accuses him of things which he has not done. And the end result and consequence will be that sooner or later, someday in this person's life, he will be accused of the same thing, or he will be affected, even if he's not affected at this stage. So don't believe what these people say. Only Allah tabaraka wa ta'ala knows what is in the ghaib. The knowledge of ghaib only Allah tabaraka wa ta'ala has. How much Allah ta'ala desired, he gave to the Anbiya-i Kiram alayhi salatu wasalam. And the greatest amount of knowledge of ghaib was given to Rasul-e Pak sallallahu alaihi wasallam. He was given the knowledge of what happens in the qabr, what happens in the akhirat, what happens Nabi alayhi salatu wasalam was given the knowledge to whatever extent Allah tabaraka wa ta'ala desired. Thereafter there is what we term as kashf, which some ahlullah, the people who are connected with Allah tabaraka wa ta'ala, they get a form of kashf. But kashf also is not a kind of a dalil. It's not a proof. If that kashf is in accordance with the Quran and the Sunnah, then it is acceptable. Otherwise it is not acceptable. So those people who make these predictions, if a person goes to them and believes in it, then definitely he is going to be in serious problem. So in the first place, we shouldn't go to such type of people who make such predictions or who put someone into a trance and then use that as evidence. And I also mentioned in the majlis that another thing that is causing havoc in society are dreams. That people have dreams, and in the dream they see something that the brother has done, something that the sister has done, or something that the mother-in-law or father-in-law has done, and then they accept that as proof. Sometimes goods are getting stolen and they make istikhara. And after that they say, in our istikhara we saw. So these istikharas cannot conclusively prove who has stolen what item. It is not evidence at all, so don't believe in such things. Don't destroy our iman on the basis of these type of dreams. Nevertheless, so we go back to jealousy. That jealousy is a thing that is prevalent. However, Rasulullah Pak Sallallahu Alaihi Wasallam says that when it comes, then just ignore it. Don't follow it. Don't go ahead with it. If bad omen comes, that if you think that it's bad luck what has happened, forget it, ignore it, and just go ahead with whatever you are doing. If suspicion comes, then don't harbor it into your heart, unless you have got conclusive proof and evidence. So these are the things that Nabi alayhi salatu wasalam has mentioned. Now if we have to look at the Quran Sharif and the Hadith Sharif, we can speak for hours and hours. There's so much that Allah and His Rasul sallallahu alayhi wasalam has mentioned with regards to these sicknesses and diseases. Just as we consider the sickness and disease of our body very important, and everyone wants good health, therefore we go and take medication, we go for checkups, and what limits we go to. And there's nothing wrong with it, because the body is a machine that Allah tabaraka wa ta'ala has given to us. And we will be questioned on the day of judgment if we abuse this machine. If a government gives to a person a vehicle to use for certain purpose, and if the person doesn't check the water, doesn't check the oil, doesn't check the pressure, doesn't check anything in there, and just keeps hammering the vehicle, and it meets up with a blown up engine, or it ends up with a blown up engine, then that person is going to be questioned. That even though you were doing the work of the government, but it was your duty to care for it. So it is necessary that we should care for the body. There is nothing wrong with that. But all of us are just concerned with our body, which is one day going to perish. One day it is going to turn to dust. So that which is going to turn to dust, we are so much concerned. But that which is not going to turn to dust, that is the soul. The sicknesses and diseases of the soul, how many of us really go and find out that this is my sickness, what is the prescription? How many of us are really concerned that I've got pride in my heart, I've got jealousy, I've got malice, I've got greed, I've got evil lust and passions and desires, and what is the cure, what is the remedy? So Allah tabaraka wa ta'ala has mentioned a whole surah, Surah Yusuf. And in that surah, Allah tabaraka wa ta'ala gives us the story of Hazrat Yusuf alayhi salatu wasalam and his brothers. And it was due to jealousy that they took him and put him away into the well, because they said, he is more beloved to our father than ourselves. Therefore take him, put him into, get rid of him, kill him, or go and dump him somewhere. So it was jealousy which led to that. Allah tabaraka wa ta'ala doesn't just give us stories as a lullaby to put us off to sleep. That there was jealousy which led to this. But look what Allah tabaraka wa ta'ala did. That same Yusuf alayhi salatu wasalam, Allah ta'ala raised him to the position of a king and a ruler. And those same brothers who were jealous, they had to come and fold their hands and ask for forgiveness and apologize. So we have not caused any harm to that person by being jealous and envious. He will get what is in his risk and in his muqaddar. We are only harming ourselves. Rasulullah Pak Sallallahu Alaihi Wasallam says that as far as jealousy is concerned, Al-hasad ya'kulul hasanat kama ta'kulun nar al-hatab. That when there's dry wood, then how fire destroys that wood. It eats it up. In the same way the person is making umrah upon umrah, is making hajj upon hajj, is making nafil namazas, tahajjud, ishraq and chasht, but is so jealous and envious of what Allah Ta'ala has given to the other person, that he is desirous that it must be snatched away from him, it must be destroyed, he must not have that blessing of Allah Tabaraka wa Ta'ala. So what he has really done in effect is that his good deeds, he has burnt it up, like how fire burns up the wood. It just burnt up all his good deeds. These are diseases of the heart. And only the mashayikh of the time who have really made their own islah, not only those who have just read kitabs. Kitabs, there are plenty of people who have become great alims. But their own islah, if it hasn't been made, then they too are filled with the same jealousy and envy. So Nabi alayhi salatu wasalam says that this jealousy, it eats up your good deeds. Rasulullah Paak sallallahu alayhi wasalam, it is reported in the hadith that Hazrat Musa alayhi salatu wasalam, when he went up to speak to Allah tabaraka wa ta'ala, then he became very envious of a person that was at the arsh, under the arsh of Allah ta'ala. One is ghibta, meaning that the person is not jealous. He is desirous that, oh Allah, you have blessed so and so with wealth, with good health, with property, with knowledge, and with all of your other ni'mats, that, oh Allah, bless me also with such kind of ni'mats. That is permissible. In fact, Nabi alayhi salatu wasalam says, la hasada illa ala isnain. That if a person wants to be really desirous, then he must be desirous and envious of two kinds of people. That person whom Allah tabaraka wa ta'ala has given the knowledge of the Quran Sharif, he is reciting the Quran, teaching the Quran, propagating the Quran Sharif, then the person is desirous, oh Allah, give me also that kind of knowledge, give me also, make me also a hafiz of the Quran Sharif, give me also the tawfiq to stand up and read the Quran Sharif in tahajjud and at other times, then that is permissible. Oh Allah ta'ala has given somebody maal, وَرَجُلٌ آتَاهُ اللَّهُ مَالًا فَهُوَ يُنْفِقُ مِنْهُ آنَاءَ اللَّيْلِ وَآنَاءَ النَّهَارِ. And that person spends out of that wealth day and night in good causes, then this person is desirous, oh Allah Ta'ala, bless me also with such kind of wealth. Then that is permissible. But to be desirous that it must be snatched away and destroyed, or to burn oneself up that why Allah Ta'ala has given this person such kind of ni'mat, that is jealousy. And it comes in different forms. The people in deen will be jealous of the people of deen. The people in profession will be jealous of the people of that profession. Those who are business people, they will be jealous of the people who are in business. The alims will be jealous of those people who are alims. That in my majlis only 10 people are sitting, why in his majlis 1,000 people come or 500 people come? So jealousy is a thing that comes mostly in the same profession. And it burns up the person. Therefore, something that you heard before also from this servant of Allah Ta'ala, Hazrat Shah Muhammad Ahmad Sahib Rahmatullah Alayhi said, Hasad ki aag mein tum kyu jal rahe ho? Hasad ki aag mein tum kyu jal rahe ho? Jahannam ki taraf tum kyun chal rahe ho? Why are you burning yourself in this fire of hasad and jealousy? Why are you proceeding towards the fire of hell? Because this fire in this world you are getting, it's burning your heart here. And on the other hand, it's going to lead you to another bigger fire, and that is the fire of Jahannam. So it's not a sensible thing that you are doing, that you are burning yourself here too and burning yourself in the akhirat too. Hasad ki aag mein tum kyun jal rahe ho? Jahannam ki taraf tum kyun chal rahe ho? Khuda ki taqseem pe tum ho naraz. Khuda ki taqseem pe tum ho naraz. Kaffe afsos tum kyun mal rahe ho? Are you unhappy and displeased with the distribution that Allah tabaraka wa ta'ala himself has made? Are you jealous and envious and unhappy with the distribution that Allah has made? Allah ta'ala has decided that I must give this person so much. Allah ta'ala has decided that this person must be given so much of qualifications and degrees. And this person must be blessed with sustenance through his profession so much. And this person in his business, he must be given so much. And this person must be given a beautiful wife. And that person must be given so and so. Now all this distribution is from Allah tabaraka wa ta'ala. So by your burning, it's not going to help. You are going to be destroying yourself. You'll be destroying yourself in this world too and in the akhirat too. So kaffe afsos tum kyun mal rahe ho? Why are you rubbing your palms of regret? Hi, my Allah, why didn't you give it to me? Why don't you take it away from him and give it to me? So you think Allah tabaraka wa ta'ala is going to take our mashwara and then make decision? Allah tabaraka wa ta'ala, he knows. Therefore Ibn Sirin rahmatullah alayhi, he says, no jealousy ever comes in my heart. Because I look at two things. The person who has got the ni'mat, if he is an obedient person, obedient to Allah and His Rasul Sallallahu Alaihi Wasallam, then this person will be going to Jannat in the Akhirat. He says, jealousy doesn't come into my heart because I look at two things. That if this person who has been given these ni'mats, the person is handsome, the person has got money, the person has got a good car, he's got big properties, he's got gold and silver. So if he has got all these things and he's also obedient, he's not a disobedient servant of Allah tabaraka wa ta'ala. The beauty that Allah ta'ala has given doesn't lead him to haram. The wealth that he has been given doesn't take him to the casinos and to the cinemas and theaters and to the haram dens. He says, when I look at that, that this person is obedient and he has been blessed with his ni'mats, then I look at what he is going to get ahead. So ahead of him is Jannat. And in Jannat, Allah tabaraka wa ta'ala is going to give him ma la aynun ra'at, wa la uzunun samiat, wa la khatara ala qalbi bashar. That which no eye has seen, no ear has heard, and the thought also didn't cross anybody's mind. If he's going to get all those ni'mats in Jannat, then why should I not be desirous of that, what he's going to get there? That, oh Allah, just as you're going to give him those ni'mats of Jannat in the Akhirat, because of his obedience here, then give it to me also in the Akhirat. So he says, jealousy doesn't come. And on the other hand, I look at, if he has been given wealth, he has been given beauty, he has been given gold and silver and properties, then if he is abusing it, he is misusing it, he is using it against Allah Ta'ala's will and command and against the teachings of Rasul-e-Pak Sallallahu Alaihi Wasallam, then the end result is going to be hellfire. Then what must I be jealous and envious of that kind of wealth of his, if it is going to lead to hellfire? So he says, therefore I am not jealous and envious. You have heard that incident, I think, more than two or three times here, of Rasul-e-Pak mentioning that just now a person will be walking past who is an inmate of Jannat. He will be getting paradise. So one sahabi made an excuse, because three times Nabi alayhi salatu wasalam said this, and three times it was the same sahabi, the same companion, who was found to be walking past. The first day, same person, second day, same person. And he had made wuzu, water was dripping from his beard, and he had his sandals in his hand. So this sahabi made an excuse, and he went to his house and stayed three nights. And in the three nights, he did not find him doing anything more than what the others were doing. Every companion of Nabi alayhi salatu wasalam was making five times salat. Every companion was fasting, obeying Allah and his Nabi alayhi salatu wasalam. So he expected this person will be making tahajjud the whole night, or he's going to be making tasbih the whole night, or he will be giving away all his wealth and property and everything to the poor and needy and just surviving on dry bread. That's what he expected, something unique, something different. But he did not find anything different. So on the third day he said that I did not have any real problem. I tried to spend these three nights with you to see that what is it that you are doing which we are not doing. Why did Nabi alayhi salatu wasalam give this glad tiding that you are going to be from the inmates of Jannat? So he said, nothing, it's the same thing, what you do, I do. But yes, one thing there is, that I have no malice in my heart against anyone. I don't have malice in my heart. I don't hold any kind of malice in my heart. And whatever Allah tabaraka wa ta'ala gives to anyone, I am not jealous and envious of that. So these are the two things. I don't have malice and I'm not jealous and envious. Just to conclude, before that incident slips up, Allah Ta'ala brought it back to mind, that Hazrat Musa alayhi salatu wasalam, when he saw this person, he became desirous that, oh Allah, what is it that this person is doing that he has got this position under your arsh? So Allah Tabaraka wa Ta'ala replied, ke tumhe naam se kya fayda, hum kaam batate hai. Nabi Musa alayhi salatu wasalam asked for his name. So Allah Ta'ala said, what are you interested in his name? We will tell you what he does. One is that he is not disobedient to his parents. Secondly, he does not have any kind of jealousy in his heart. And thirdly, he does not carry tales and make people fight. These are his three sifats due to which Allah Ta'ala gave him such a high status. It's not just our tasbihs and our little bit of zikr and little bit of deen work that we do and we think that we have reached the arsh of Allah Tabaraka wa Ta'ala. These are diseases of the heart, pride, arrogance, malice, greed, envy, jealousy. So then there are prescriptions. How do we cure ourselves of these diseases? There are so many things that Nabi alayhi salatu wasalam has mentioned. We know that the people of the book, they used to make dua before the coming of Nabi alayhi salatu wasalam, that, O Allah, we seek victory in our battle in the name of that Nabi that you are going to send, who will be the last Nabi. He is to seek victory in battle with the name of Wasila of Rasulullah sallallahu alaihi wasallam, and that kitab which is going to be revealed upon that ummah. But what happened after that? Falamma arafu kafaru bih. When Nabi alayhi salatu wasalam came amongst them, then they rejected. And Allah Ta'ala describes in another place, hasadam min inda anfusihim. It was due to hasad. Therefore the two verses which were revealed of the Quran Sharif for protection against hasad and for protection against seher and jadu and all these kinds of things were Surah Falaq and Nas. And at the end of Falaq, وَمِن شَرِّ حَاسِدٍ إِذَا حَسَدٍ. So what is the sense of being jealous and envious? Ask Allah Tabaraka wa Ta'ala to bless us also with the ni'mats He has given to others, and ask for protection from the fitnas of those ni'mats. It's easy to get ni'mats today, but to protect ourselves or to remain safe from the fitnas of those ni'mats is very difficult in these times. May Allah Tabaraka wa Ta'ala give all of us the tawfiq to obey Allah and His Rasul sallallahu alaihi wasallam, and to be satisfied with the distribution and the taqseem that Allah has done in accordance with His wisdom. And instead of being jealous and envious, Allah Ta'ala has made the marketplace an open place. There's plenty of halal there. Go and seek it with the strength in the body that Allah Ta'ala has given. And then whatever we get after that, make shukr over it. And if we don't get very much, then make sabr over it. Then we will reach Allah Tabaraka wa Ta'ala. And He will give us barakat then even in that little that He's going to give to us.
3: Hazrat Zainul Abidin rahmatullah alayhi, when he is to don the ihram, and when the time is to come to say labbaik Allahumma labbaik, a quiver and a shiver used to run down his spine. He used to turn pale with fright and with fear. And when they used to ask him that, oh Zainul Abidin, why is this happening to you? Why cannot you say labbaik Allahumma labbaik as easily as we are saying labbaik? What is difficult in saying labbaik? He says, I cannot say labbaik that easily as you are saying it, because I am afraid that the reply must not come from Allah. La labbaik wa la sa'day. Ha! These people who had so much of piety, so much of taqwa, so much of muhabbat and love of Allah Ta'ala, and so much of khawf and fear of Allah Ta'ala. But they are so concerned that when they are saying labbaik, at that time they are afraid that Allah Tabaraka wa Ta'ala must not say that your coming is not accepted, your coming is not pleasant to me and not pleasing to me. Why? Because the person has come with haram earnings. So something that is extremely important is that that person, he must go with that which is halal. He must go out of his way to ensure that there is nothing haram that he has used in this ticket of his which he has purchased, or in the accommodation of his which he has purchased. Whatever expenditure he will incur in Makkah Mukarrama, Madinah Tayyibah, whatever expenses the person will incur on Hajj, then this person must be very, very careful that he does not use anything that is of haram earnings. Allah Tabaraka wa Ta'ala, He does not accept any kind of charities also which are of haram. Allah Ta'ala does not want us to give plentiful of charities if it is coming through haram sources. Allah Ta'ala only accepts that which is very, very pure and which is very, very clean. Nevertheless, after that he asked him a question. He says that when you entered the haram, there are many things that he asked and many, many questions he put forward, but the time will not allow us to discuss all those questions and all the responses. However, some of the things that will come to my mind, I will discuss with you now. So then he asked him, he said that, did you enter the haram sharif? He said, yes, I did enter the haram sharif. At that time again he asked that, did you give up all kinds of haram? To enter the haram sharif, what is difficult in entering the haram sharif? But at that time, did you give up everything that is haram? He says, or did you make up your mind to give up everything that is haram? In your life, if there was adultery, if there was fornication, if there was cheating and deceiving, if in your life there was abuse of wife and children, in your life, if there was abuse of family members or abuse of any person, in your life, if there was swearing and cursing, in your life, if there was causing harm and damage to somebody's property or somebody's dignity or honor, without justification, if that was your lifestyle that used to cause injury and pain, that you were thorn amongst people, your knife of the tongue used to slice at the hearts of people, unconcerned that what kind of pain it is causing to them. If that was your lifestyle before you came for Hajj, now that you are entering the Haram Sharif, did you make up your mind that I have given up all haram? And then of course when you are going to return, then you will make sure that you seek forgiveness from those people to whom injustice had been done, and to return to whomsoever whatever was owing. If not, then as I have mentioned many, many times, that billi ninnanwe chuhe kha karke phir haj ko chali, that the cat first devoured 99 rats, and then somebody told that cat that now that you have eaten up these 99 rats, so therefore the best thing to do is go to Arafat. Go for Hajj upon Hajj, and go and shed a few tears at Arafat and at Muzdalifah, and at Mina and at the Multazam, and then just think that everything is forgiven and everything is maaf, and Allah Ta'ala has overlooked everything. So that is not what Hajj is all about. This person, when he returns now, the sin Allah Ta'ala will forgive. Allah Ta'ala has called to Makkah Sharif for no other purpose but to make Tawbah. Many times I have mentioned this, that for what else does Allah Tabaraka wa Ta'ala call to Makkah Mukarramah? If you look at all the things that the person does there, it is dua, dua and dua. The person is told that when you are entering into a haram, then there is dua. When you are entering into the Haram Sharif, it is dua. When you are entering into the masjid, it is dua. When you look at the site, when you look at the Kaaba Sharif for the first time, it is dua. And that dua is most accepted. Again at the Multazam, it is dua. Under the Mizab-e Rahmat, it is dua. In the Mataf, it is dua. After the drinking of Zamzam, it is dua. Behind the Muqam-e Ibrahim, it is dua. On Safa and Marwa, Nabi alayhi salatu wasalam made lengthy duas. And then Nabi alayhi salatu wasalam between the Safa and Marwa duas. In Mina duas. And Arafat was for nothing but duas. And if you look at Mina again, or Muzdalifah the night, Nabi alayhi salatu wasalam once again, ibadat and dua. So we can see that that place is for seeking forgiveness. That place is to reform and change. That place is where we repair the damage that has taken place to our vehicle of life. That is the place that we repair that damage. That is the place where, by analogy, we will say that the car, which had a lot of dents on it because of smashes and bashes and crashes. So now that those dents are being removed, the person gives the car to the panel beaters so that he may remove all those dents and give him the car back in showroom condition. So Mina, Arafat, Muzdalifah, and especially Arafat, is for no other reason but to remove those dents from the heart of envy, of jealousy, of malice, of greed and of pride. And after the person has removed all those dents, then he is expected to now drive extremely carefully and not purposely go and smash those vehicles. But when the person still goes on indulging in sins, not only after his return to South Africa or from whichever part of the world that he has come, but in Makkah Mukarramah and in Madinah Tayyibah, when the Haji Sahab and those Hajjads and those women who are making Hajj, when they are indulging in sins upon sins upon sins, then what can we expect? What kind of rahmat do we expect? What kind of changes do we expect in the society? If we have to just look at the thousands and thousands of people who have been for Hajj over the past number of years, from our country alone, let us just go back 50 years, and count the number of people who have been for Hajj, and see in the lives of those people, leave alone all the others, just those who have got the titles of Haji Sahib, and those who talk a lot about their Hajj also, sometimes on radio stations, they're bragging about how they performed the tawafs, and how they did this, and how they did that. But look into the lives of those people who have been making Hajj for the past 50 years only. Thousands of them have gone, 7,000 per year, 10,000, 6,000, 5,000, whatever number went. Count all those thousands. And how many of them now have five times salat in their lives? How many of them have zakat and fasting in their lives? How many of them restrain themselves from adultery, from fornication, from watching the filth on the television screens? How many of them stay away from all the indecent and obscene and shameless actions and deeds? How many of them have got the sunnahs of Rasulullah sallallahu alaihi wasallam in their lives? How many of them have got honesty and truthfulness in their business dealings? How many of them are kind and gentle and polite and soft-natured in their homes? How many of them have got an extremely good relationship now with their wives and with their children and with their family members? If we have to look at our lives, all those of us who have been for Hajj and we have returned, then we will find that what Hazrat Shibli Rahmatullah Alayhi is asking this murid, how relevant it is that he says that when you went into the Haram Sharif, at that time did you give up all haram in

0: Did you see the hereafter? Now we may wonder that what kind of question is this? The question is very valid, because when you are entering Makkah Sharif in Ihram, then if you have to look at that Haji Sahab who is entering with Ihram, and all the Hajis entering in Ihram, or if you have to look at them at Arafat or Mina, everyone in Ihram, then what is the Ihram? It is a reminder of the two sheets of kafan which will be put on the body of the dead person. The few sheets of kafan that will be put onto the body of the dead person. No designer labels at all. No matter how rich the person was, no matter how wealthy he was, no matter in what kind of mansion or palace the person lived, no matter what kind of a bank balance he had, no matter what kind of a car he rode on, and no matter what kind of business deals he had. But this person leaves the world empty-handed. The only thing that accompanies this person is his actions and his deeds. He makes high all his life. He sacrifices his salat, he sacrifices his akhlaq, he sacrifices the honest and truthful deals, he sacrifices everything just to accumulate. But then when death comes and squeezes the soul out of his body, then this person leaves making, I wasted my life. We don't say that you must not earn, you must go and earn halal rizq. It is a farz after all the other farais. It is compulsory that the person must go and earn halal rizq and sustenance. But he must not consider his business to be razzaq. He must not consider his family to be the razzaq. He must not consider his friends to be the razzaq. He must not consider his farm or his profession to be the razzaq. The sustainer and the provider of rizq and sustenance is none but Allah tabaraka wa ta'ala. For some of them he provides through the farming, for some of them through some other profession.
1: Of shaitan. Shaitan makes him do that. Shaitan makes his temper go wild. He gives the talaq, he takes qasam, he goes away. And of course, in shaitan cools him off, shaitan prompts him, go back to your wife, everything is alright. Go and live with her, it doesn't matter, don't tell anybody about it. The woman is helpless, she has got no choice, she's got children. Where is she going to go? Where is she going to get a house? How is she going to look after herself and the children? She takes him back and she keeps silent and goes on, and there's a flare up again a couple of months later or a year or two later, and he goes away and he comes back again. Brothers, all this is shaitan is fooling around and playing with their lives. Those are the ones up, and then they live in sin. And then, of course, then the qualities that is necessary is that of relinquishing the impulse to delay salah until the last minute. Shaitan prompts one. What are we looking for? The qualities, we are talking about the qualities that the impulse, relinquishing the impulse to delay salah until the last minute. Now just pay attention here, don't worry. What happens then? The qualities we are talking about which shaitan hates to find in a man. These are the qualities shaitan hates. But we should inculcate these qualities because Allah subhanahu wa ta'ala is pleased with these qualities. We must relinquish the impulse to delay salah until the last minute. Brothers, this is very important. That is why it is sunnah to perform salah on time. That's simple. Perform salah on time. Then also we must inculcate and develop the quality to love, to honor and obey and to follow Rasulullah sallallahu alaihi wasallam and the Sahaba-i Karam. Brothers, here's a perfect example for us. Perfect example. We must love, cherish, honor and obey and follow Rasulullah sallallahu alaihi wasallam more than anything else on earth. To avoid causing harm and injury to others. A Muslim's lifestyle must be like, we must avoid causing harm and injury to others. We must know that shaitan hides out in the bathrooms and the toilets of our homes. This here it is, remember we did this, that the toilets and bathrooms of our homes, here is a protection. When you go in, you make your dua. When you come out, you make your necessary duas. Know what lies there. Women folk, be careful when you go into your bathrooms, in what condition and state you are. Do not bear yourself in your bathrooms. Be careful. Let your private parts be always covered, no matter whether you're having ghusl or not. And try and keep your head covered also as much as possible. Shaitan is there. Many people have been affected ruinously, harmfully by going into the bath.

0: bathroom in all kinds of conditions, in any kind of condition. So be careful, take, know that shaitan, that is his room, right? His room in the home. Be very, very careful. Then furthermore, to know that shaitan roams around the bazaars, the markets and the city centers, the parks and the entertainment places. We must know this. So cut down on that. Brothers, we have this in us. It's the in thing at the moment that Sundays, or a lot of supermarket chains are opening now on Sundays. So what it has become, it becomes now the norm for us to take all our children and all our families and to go there to do the shopping on a weekend. Alright? And then we indulge in many things. Brothers, as far as we Muslims are concerned, be careful. Be very, very careful when you go into these places. Shaitan is loose in such places. We have been warned. Yes, if you do happen to go and you have no alternative, teach your wife, teach yourself, your wife and the children, the dua you must make. This is how you teach your children. Look, you have it with you and you tell your children and your wife, you sit down in the night before, Saturday night, Friday night, and then you start teaching them the duas. And the best way to do it, you teach one dua to your child, you've taught a family, you've taught a brotherhood, you've taught hundreds of people. One girl, your daughter that you teach to make a dua, you've taught an entire tribe. That habit will be taught. You sit around and you tell your wife, now recite after me. And you learn also, brothers. We don't know this dua. So you learn also and you sit down and dua kitabs are available. The bookshops tell me the kitab that they sell the most, the book they sell the most is dua books. Everybody that comes wants a dua book. What is happening? I don't know how many minds those duas are going. Sit down round with the family. You know, we used to do this. You know how children love to recite poems when they are young, when they go to kindergarten, and sab A and sab B, how they love to recite poetry. Now do this, use that exercise, and you sit down and you start teaching them duas, all the various duas that are essential in a Muslim's life. And you say it and let them repeat it after you. Let them chorus after you. And so, and this is, some of the duas are fairly long, but brothers, by repetition and repetition, you will get it right. That when we go in our bazaar, my children, my wife, we look down and we recite the duas. And brothers, as far as possible, try to keep them away from these places. This is where shaitan, that is his sitting place, remember? He said himself and he admitted. So try and keep away from bazaars, markets, city centers, parks and entertainment places. Alright, you will say Mulana is trying to cut down our pleasures, cut down on our pleasures. Brothers, this life is not for us for pleasure. If you have to go, cut it down. How long do you need? You don't need 3 hours, you need 1 hour, so go for 1 hour and come back. Don't spend a minute longer than is essential. Make a list of what your requirements are, go there, get what you need, come back. There are other forms of entertainment that is permitted for us. Go to isolated beaches, take your family for swimming, training, beach, go and have a picnic. There's many ways, brothers, to enjoy life in this world for us. There is ways. There are good ways. Get away in some quiet and isolated places where there are no naked women and no bad things to see and no evil things to see. Go and have a good time. There's many spots all along. You can drive all along Camps Bay and all those places. There are isolated places along the mountainsides where you can pull up and you can have a nice, fairly good time. If you drive out towards Hermanus and Caledon and Riversdale and all those places, there's beautiful world outside. Alright, why take your family to places of evil where shaitan is going to run loose? Alright, then keep away from songs and lyrics, brothers. This is an evil. I've gone and gushed with the Jamaat, and on a Sunday morning, I haven't done it for several years now, but before that when I had more time, now I'm busy with research and lessons, but when I've had the opportunity, I've gone with them and we go for gusht on a Sunday morning. And brothers, you will be surprised. I won't say all, but many Muslim homes that we go to, it is the first move that is made is to try and switch off the music that is playing in the house. That is the day when everybody is at home and they're busy cleaning up and sweeping the house and so on, washing and all the rest of it. So, it is music that is playing all the time. It is the music that is playing all the time, alright? Brothers, just bear with me. It is music that is playing all the time, right? And then they go and they try to switch off. Why, brothers? Look, we are responsible. We are fathers, most of us, fathers, mothers and so on. Our duty is that when there is music in the home, we have brought shaitan right into that house. You know the strength of shaitan. Is it for us to stop having music in our homes? It is not a difficult thing, brothers. Do not have music in your homes. Try your best to remove it completely. Denying completely music and musical instruments. Try and keep away from them. Discarding wasteful, nonsensical and unnecessary talks, debates and discussions. Here is another field that has started now. Debates and discussions on every matter of public interest. We have all kinds of debates and discussions on all matters. This is totally haram. It is totally forbidden, brothers. And this should be prevented. And do not participate in them, in these kinds of idle discussions and talks. Avoiding absurdities and abstract things which are inconsistent with and contradictory to Islam. Alright, this is quite clear. Absurd things, funny things, unwanted things, nonsense. This must be avoided. Completely rejecting drugs and intoxicants. Brothers, this is one thing that we should avoid completely and not allow in any way to be influenced by them. Totally avoiding slandering, gossiping and tale-bearing. Abstaining from eating or drinking with the left hand. I've already mentioned to you and given an example how bad it is and how evil it is to eat with the left hand. And I've also mentioned when we did that particular section how we see so many people, even amongst our families and relatives and friends and so on, people raising water. I particularly noticed this, that they, whenever they have to, they eat with the right hand, but if they have to drink water, they do not hesitate to take the glass of water and drink with the left hand. And that tells you something about what they know about Islam. Refraining from dressing or putting on shoes from the left side, left hand or the left foot. Alright? Do not dress or put on shoes from the left side. Always preserving one's dignity and modesty. Very, very important, brothers. One's shyness and modesty is very, very important. Never facing Qibla when relieving oneself. This, you know, when you go to urinate or you go to the toilet, then try not to face the Qibla. Make every attempt to do not to face Qibla. Be very, very careful. Do not crack your fingers. Shaitan loves those who crack their fingers. We should not crack our fingers. There's many things I can tell you about cracking fingers. Do not do that. It's a sign of impatience. It's a sign of nerves. It's a sign of built-in tension. You think yourself, brothers, those of us that have a habit of breaking our fingers, why do you do that? What is the need? Not to relieve yourself. There is some worry. There is anxiety. There is stress. There is tension within us. We try to break it by cracking our fingers. And this is by the suggestion of shaitan. So be careful. Do not do so. Do not give in to shaitan. Don't crack your fingers. Don't do that. Alright? Not crossing fingers when seated in a knee-up position with hands folded across the knees. This I described to you last week. Do not sit. I noticed this in Jummah in many places, brothers, what I said of brothers sitting like this. Alright? And like this. Alright? I'm not talking of this. I'm talking where the fingers are crossed. This is the important part. Where the fingers are. This is now nerve and tension. How beautifully Islam teaches us the wonderful things. Now, what the teaching, it is not telling us that this is nerves and tension. That is not what, we are only being told that this is shaitan. This is by the waswas of shaitan that we do this. And shaitan is keeping this pent up rage or anger or tension within us. And we are expressing it in this way. So be careful. I know, and I was thinking about this last night, and there is times when we are not accustomed to sitting like this on the floor for long periods. So maybe some of us have an excuse. It is not worry or tension, but we do this because it is a position which gives us some comfort. To them, I am saying, if there is no worry and tension within you, then relax. Don't do this because it is by the waswas of shaitan. Then you sit this way, or you sit like this, be careful. To them, I am saying, if there is no worry and tension within you, then relax. Don't do this because it is by the waswas of shaitan. Then you sit this way or you sit like this. Be careful. Try and change your position and try and train yourself to sit comfortably. Or you can put your feet towards the back as you do in Salah, and you can sit that way also. That is one. But try and avoid this. Train yourselves to avoid this kind of sitting. All right? And then we come to never breaking up family ties. You know, I've explained where Shaitan said that the breaking up of family ties, it takes him right down into the depths of the earth, of the ground. Always seeking forgiveness from Allah Ta'ala. Constantly asking Allah for tawbah. Never buying stolen or haram things. Here is another thing that is very, very sad, brothers. Never buying stolen or haram things. You know how easy it is to buy stolen things and haram things? How we are invited towards that? That is Shaitan. Shaitan come. And let me tell you, in many cases, it is Shaitan that opts for a disguise of some kind, and then he comes with stolen things towards you, whatever it be. We what are the stolen things? Video machines, TVs, watches, and things like that. You know, small things that are very expensive and every man loves to have. And then man feels excited, he feels, here's a bargain, this thing costs 1,000 rand, the man is offering it to me at 20 rand or 50 rand or 100 rand, and so on. And Shaitan prompts, he says, buy it, and buy it, and buy it. I know of people who have missed out, their nafs has controlled, they've controlled themselves, they haven't bought it, they've gone back home, and then Shaitan has followed them, and then they go back looking for that person with those stolen goods. Also, never indulging in free sex or perverse sex. This is something that should be avoided. Always reciting Bismillah when having coitus. This is very, very important. Brothers, these are all things that Shaitan hates finding in man. They are habits which Shaitan tries desperately to break. Shaitan will go to extreme lengths to destroy man when man becomes his adversary. Generally, according to what Shaitan informed the Nabi Kareem sallallahu alaihi wasallam, man succumbs easily and readily to the education. Generally, according to what Shaitan informed the Nabi Kareem sallallahu alaihi wasallam, man succumbs easily and readily to the seductions of Shaitan. This makes up the majority amongst men. A small number of the minority manage to overcome and even whip and flog Shaitan and even burn him with rage and with fury. To which of these do you belong? Are you a slave of your nafs? And are you a slave of Shaitan? Do you easily give in to Shaitan? Take stock of yourselves. Is life to be simply thrown away without meaning? Do not be bewitched and enchanted by the sorcery and the magic of Shaitan. We can beat him, and we can beat Shaitan quite easily. But we must be prepared to fight him and to win that fight. The information we receive from the exchanges between Rasulullah sallallahu alaihi wasallam and Shaitan should forewarn and forearm us. With restraint, we can control our lives. And with such control, we can manage our lives and we can find success in this world and in the next world. And may Allah subhanahu wa ta'ala make it easy for all of us. Ameen. Our Nabi Kareem sallallahu alayhi wa sallam asked Shaitan. That is end of the commentary. I, for a few minutes now, continue with further questions by Nabi Kareem sallallahu alayhi wa sallam to Shaitan. And as I say, this is the final section. Our Nabi Kareem sallallahu alayhi wa sallam asked Shaitan, which practices of my ummah are most hateful and despised by you? Which practices of my ummah are the most hateful and the most despised by you? Shaitan replied, the salah and the sawm, the salah and the fasting of young people. Subhanallah. What is it that you hate the most and you despise the most? Shaitan, Nabi Kareem sallallahu alaihi wasallam asked Shaitan, and Shaitan says, the salah and the sawm of young people. I mean, the old people, that's alright, no problem there. But young people fasting, and even voluntary fast is included. Young people fasting and performing salah with all the temptations that salah places in front of them, yet they force themselves and they engage themselves in salah and in voluntary fast. This is commendable. This is a great thing. And Shaitan says he hates such people. Now a young man, what I am saying here in my commentary is, let a young man be aware that he must be very, very consistent with his salah. It is a way and a manner whereby he can push Shaitan away from him. And he must At least once a week, twice a week, try and fast. At least on a Monday if he can, and a Thursday if he can, he should try and fast. And this will push Shaitan away from him. The young people have many temptations. They want to run after girls. They want to enjoy certain forbidden pleasures. They want to experiment with drugs and so on. And if they want to know what must they do to get Shaitan away from them, so the waswas pales away and goes away from them, they want to remove the force of Shaitan upon them and the suggestions of Shaitan, tell them, here it is, the salah and voluntary fasting and compulsory fasting. Our Nabi Kareem sallallahu alayhi wa sallam asked, were there any of the true believing women folk over who you had no hold at all, no grip at all? Nabi sallallahu alayhi wa sallam asked a question of history. Nabi sallallahu alayhi wa sallam asked Shaitan, were there in womandom, in other words amongst the women folk of the world, were there any over whom you had no grip at all and no power at all? Shaitan replied and he said, yes, there have been such true believing pious women folk, females. These were Maryam alayhi salam, the daughter of Imran, Asiya, the wife of Fir'aun, Khadija radiallahu ta'ala anha, your respected spouse, and Fatima radiallahu ta'ala anha, your cherished, your beloved daughter. Over them I could exercise no hold whatsoever. Brothers, in history, here are these that Shaitan had no power over. Maryam alayhi salam, the daughter of Imran, Asiya, Khadija, and Fatima radiallahu ta'ala anhum ajmain. Over them Shaitan, and not at any juncture or any part of their life could he do anything to affect them in any way whatsoever with waswas. Now our Nabi Kareem sallallahu alayhi wa sallam asked Shaitan, are there any persons over whom you fail to have any grip and hold whatsoever? Are there any others over whom you find that you can have no grip, no hold whatsoever? And Shaitan replies, yes, I completely fail to attain a grip over those who refrain from looking at strange women. Brothers, please listen to this. We're going to end off with this. Shaitan's question, Shaitan replies to the question of the Nabi Sallallahu Alaihi Wasallam. What is Nabi Sallallahu Alaihi Wasallam's question? It is that, are there any persons, males and females, are there, when I use the word person, it refers to male and female. Is there anyone amongst men and women, is there anyone over whom you can attain no grip? You cannot grip them, you cannot trap them, you cannot tempt them. Are there any such people? And Shaitan says, yes, I fail to attain a grip over those who refrain from looking at strange peoples. Man who refrains to look at a strange woman, and a woman who does not look at a strange man. Shaitan says, I cannot grip them. I throw an arrow. Look what Shaitan says. Where it comes to a man looking at a strange woman, I throw an arrow into the eye of the beholder of a strange woman. Allah Ta'ala has blessed women folk with many favors, and men therefore seek to entice and to lure them. Commentary coming up to this reply. As I say, we're going to end off with this commentary. As it is forbidden for men to look at strange women, so also is it haram for women to look at strange men. It is generally the men, however, that take the initiative to seduce women. But in today's world, the roles of both sexes appears to be equal. Women are not bound by modesty and by shyness, and they want to be a part of the man's world. They want to put on the man's shirt and the man's pants and invite him. In other words, and invite a strange man to take them out. Such behavior and conduct is totally unbecoming of Muslim females, and it is extremely destructive. Shaitan uses such shameless and immodest women folk to seduce men, and a vicious circle of destruction and damage is set into motion thereby. The arrow that Shaitan talks about is the arrow of passion and lust, which he arouses in a shameless person who looks at a stranger more than once. Desire is awoken, passions are stirred, and the eyes are turned repeatedly, longingly and furtively by Shaitan towards the strange male or the strange female. Shaitan knows very well that this is the weakest point in men and women, and if he can master the situation, he can create an area of intrigue and intimacy that can be totally disastrous. Man is Shaitan's sworn enemy, and Shaitan uses lust very efficiently to avenge himself on man. To the unbelievers, sex is a matter of enjoyment and pleasure, even if it comes from forbidden quarters. To them, religious barriers are surmountable. To the Muslim believer, Allah Ta'ala is everywhere, and Allah's command is insurmountable. When Allah Ta'ala says, for example, in the Quran says, Allah Subhanahu wa Ta'ala, قُلْ لِلْمُؤْمِنِينَ يَغُضُّوا مِنْ أَبْصَارِهِمْ وَيَحْفَظُوا فُرُوجَهُمْ Sadaqallahu al-Azim, قُلْ لِلْمُؤْمِنِينَ 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they lower their gazes, that they cast down their eyes, and that they protect their private parts. Then the men of Islam know that this is a revealed moral command of Allah Ta'ala, which must not be broken. It comes from Allah, our Master, our Creator, our Commander. And Allah Subhanahu wa Ta'ala says, restrain your eyes, cast down your eyes, lower your gazes, and then you must protect your private parts. Then we, the Muslim men, know immediately by this command of Allah Subhanahu wa Ta'ala, we cannot break this command, and it must be followed, and this command must be obeyed. How many disasters would be averted in Muslim community life if men were obedient to this commandment of Allah Subhanahu wa Ta'ala? And when Allah Subhanahu wa Ta'ala says, وَقُلْ لِلْمُؤْمِنَاتِ يَغْدُدْنَا مِنْ أَبَصَارِهِنَّ وَيَحْفَظْنَا فُرُوجَهُنَّ Surah Nur, 24th Surah of the Quran, ayat number 31 says Allah Subhanahu wa Ta'ala, and say to the believing woman that they restrain their eyes, that they lower their gazes, that they cast down their eyes, and that they protect and safeguard their private parts. Then the women folk of Islam know that this is a revealed moral command of Allah Ta'ala, which cannot be flouted or disobeyed. Allah Subhanahu wa Ta'ala has blessed the women folk of Islam with the beauty and the charms of womanhood and motherhood, and these are holy and sacred qualities which cannot be vaunted or displayed. Sight should never lead to disaster. When sight and vision, one of the great gifts of Allah Subhanahu wa Ta'ala to mankind, are used in disobedience to the commandments of Allah Ta'ala, then a process of destruction is set into motion which has disastrous consequences. I speak with a heavy heart on this subject, for more and more of such haram, intimate contacts and forbidden relationships are being formed by members of this ummah, with increasing illegitimacy and bastardism. Have such people no fear of Allah Subhanahu wa Ta'ala? Do they not know that they are going to die one day? Do they doubt Qiyamah? Do they not believe in judgment by Allah Subhanahu wa Ta'ala? Have they become so submissive to the accursed devil that they are prepared to defy and trample on the revealed and divine commandments and laws of Islam? Recall what Shaitan says to the Nabi Kareem sallallahu alayhi wa sallam, that he is unable to secure a grip and a hold, a hofas, a grip and a hold over those men who refrain from looking at strange women. There is a powerful message for the ummah in this reply of Shaitan to a question from the Nabi Kareem sallallahu alayhi wa sallam. Shaitan is rendered helpless and helpless by the piety and restraint of believing men and women who observe the moral and ethical rules of Islam. Shaitan has no way of breeding mischief in those whose eyes are covered in shame, in shyness and in modesty, and who cast down their eyes towards strangers, not permitting wayward and lustful glances and looks. We have heard the Quranic command on the matter. I have recited two commandments of Allah Subhanahu wa Ta'ala from the Quran to you, one for the men and one for the women folk. Now listen to the sunnah teaching of Sayyidina Rasulullah sallallahu alaihi wasallam on this matter. In a hadith it is reported as follows. Hazrat Salma radiallahu ta'ala anha recorded that she and Maymuna radiallahu ta'ala anha were once in the company of Sayyidina Rasulullah sallallahu alayhi wa sallam when Ibn Makhtum radiallahu ta'ala anhu came in for some reason. The Nabi Kareem sallallahu alayhi wa sallam ordered them, Salma and Maymuna radiallahu ta'ala anhuma, Nabi sallallahu alayhi wa sallam ordered them to seclude themselves. But Ibn Makhtum is blind, said Salma radiallahu ta'ala anha to the Nabi Kareem sallallahu alayhi wa sallam. And he replied and said, but the two of you are not blind. Let the point sink in. But the two of you are not blind, said the Nabi Kareem sallallahu alayhi wa sallam. This hadith I have recited to you as a teaching and a lesson is from Mishkat and from Abu Dawood, two kitabs of hadith, compilations of hadith. As men are not allowed to gaze upon strange women, so women are not permitted to gaze upon strange men. The above example makes this quite clear. Ummul Mu'mineen, Salma radiallahu ta'ala anha, and Ummul Mu'mineen, Sayyidina Maymuna radiallahu ta'ala anha, were two of the holy wives of Sayyidina Rasulullah sallallahu alayhi wa sallam, and were therefore in his company. Just for the sake of clarity, you will know why they were in the company of Nabi Kareem sallallahu alayhi wa sallam. Sayyidina Ali radiallahu ta'ala was once seated, just a few examples, brothers, I've got to press. I've given you a 5 o'clock time, so let's respect that. Sayyidina Ali radiallahu ta'ala anhu was once seated in a majlis, in a gathering around the Nabi Kareem sallallahu alayhi wa sallam. They were for after salah, after jama'ah, then the sahaba ikram used to sit down and Nabi sallallahu alayhi wa sallam used to say a few words to them. So on one occasion, Sayyidina Ali was radiallahu ta'ala anhu was also present. And the Nabi sallallahu alayhi wa sallam asked the sahaba ikram gathered around him this question. He said, tell me, what is the most virtuous act for the women of my ummah? The question is, Nabi sallallahu alayhi wa sallam asked a question after salah in the gathering. He said, tell me, what is the most virtuous act, the most pious deed for the women folk of my ummah? Nobody replied. None of the sahaba karam replied. Everybody remained silent and the matter rested there. The Nabi sallallahu alayhi wa sallam gave no reply and he went away home. Nabi sallallahu alayhi wa sallam, this was his way. He wanted the question to sink in. The answer can come always, but the question must say, we must take in the question and then he will give the reply. So Nabi sallallahu alayhi wa sallam woke up and he went away and the sahaba ikram started thinking about this question. What is the most pious deed for a woman of the ummah of Sayyidina Muhammadur Rasulullah sallallahu alayhi wa sallam? What is the most greatest deed that she can do? The most rewarding deed that she can do? Nabi sallallahu alayhi wa sallam went away. Now, Sayyidina Ali radiallahu, he is telling this story. When he reached home, Sayyidina Ali karramallahu wajhu asked Sayyidina Fatima radiallahu ta'ala anha, the beloved daughter of Rasulullah sallallahu alayhi wa sallam, and she was his devoted wife. This is how, and I report his words to you. He said, Sayyidina Rasulullah sallallahu alayhi wa sallam asked us today, O Fatima radiallahu ta'ala anha, what is the purest and the most virtuous act for the women folk of his ummah? O Fatima, do you know the answer? Radiallahu ta'ala, do you know the answer to this question which your father has asked? Her father? Her father is Sayyidina Rasulullah sallallahu alayhi wa sallam. Sayyidina Fatima radiallahu ta'ala anha replied. She did not hesitate very long. She replied. She said, the purest, the most virtuous, and the best thing for them to do is to be safe from the gaze, from the eyes of men, strange men. Subhanallah. The greatest deed, the most pious deed for a woman or belonging to the ummah of Sayyidina Rasulullah sallallahu alayhi wa sallam is to save herself from the gaze of men. Allahu Akbar. From the looks of men, from the eyes of men. Sayyidina Ali radiallahu ta'ala anhu was very happy with her reply and he went to the Nabi Kareem sallallahu alayhi wa sallam to inform him about the reply of his daughter. Sayyidina Ali, now he's got the answer now. Now he's going quickly towards Nabi sallallahu alayhi wa sallam to say, I didn't know, I couldn't give a reply, but your daughter has given this reply to me and the reply makes a lot of sense to me. in brackets I am saying, because it will save this ummah from thousands of fitnas. So Sayyidina Ali makes his way to the home of, to the house of Nabi Karim sallallahu alayhi wa sallam. He was very happy with the reply, and he went to the home, he went to the Nabi Karim sallallahu alayhi wa sallam to inform him about this reply of Sayyidina Fatima radiallahu ta'ala. And on hearing his beloved daughter's reply, the Nabi Karim sallallahu alayhi wa sallam was highly pleased, and he said, he uttered these words, he said, Fatima is a part of me. Radiallahu ta'ala anha. Fatima is a part of me, of my flesh and my blood. In other words, the reply is correct. This I have extracted from Jama'ul Fawaid, volume 1, page 317. Our Nabi Kareem sallallahu alayhi wa sallam also said, just half a page brothers, then we end off. Our Nabi Kareem sallallahu alayhi wa sallam also said, this is another hadith, he said, of the poison darts of shaitan is the lustful gaze. Of the poison darts, arrows, of the poison darts of shaitan is a lustful gaze. Whether it's of men or of women doesn't matter. Women can gaze with as much lust as what men can gaze. So brothers, do understand, of the poison darts of shaitan is a lustful gaze. As to those men and women who guard themselves against such lustful gaze, against such wanton and desirous gazes and looks, out of fear of displeasing Allah subhanahu wa ta'ala, such will find their restraint rewarded with the sweetness and the sureness of belief, which their hearts will relish and enjoy. Subhanallah, brothers. You know what I spoke of earlier? The education of the nafs, the education of the heart, the education of the mind. That is what you're going to get here. And here it is. The education of Islam as taught by Sayyidina Rasulullah sallallahu alayhi wa sallam, no teacher in this world can teach. All we have, look how easy our work has been made. He has said it all. All we got to do is take it from him and convey it to you. There's no research, nothing to be done. All we can do is to give some commentary and to add to it. But he has said it all. Al-yawma akmaltu lakum dinukum wa atmamtu alaykum ni'mati wa raditu lakum al-islam deena. What is it? Akmaltu, atmamtu. In the Arabic grammar, there are no words that are higher than akmal and atmam. You cannot go higher. We say like, how do we say, good, better, best. Now best is the highest. You cannot go higher than that. Alright? So we say, high, higher, highest. Highest is the highest. You can. So is akmal, right? There are many words below it, but the highest in kamal, in perfection, in completion you can reach is akmal and atmam. Those are the highest words of that category. So Allah subhanahu wa ta'ala says, this day have I perfected for you Islam. It is complete. In other words, what more to do? And this day have I completed for you my favor. Allahu Akbar. So, completion to perfection. And for when? For all time, because there's no other book to come, there's no other prophet to come. So for all time. So our deen is complete. The task of the ulama is not to come out with new things, new inventions, try and change the Quran, or try and change a command of Allah Ta'ala, or change this and change this and alter this and modify this. We cannot modify and we cannot alter, we cannot change. All we got to do is take it from there, from that Quran and Hadith, and pass it on to, tell me, will you find finer teachings than the teachings of Sunnah of Muhammadur Rasulullah sallallahu alayhi wa sallam? Never in your life. And look at this one, of the poison darts of shaitan is the lustful gaze. As to those men and women who guard themselves against lustful gazes out of fear, subhanallah, look at the rider, out of fear of displeasing Allah subhanahu wa ta'ala. Allah, you look, you see something that is haram, and you say, oh Allah, you have commanded me not to look at it. I recited now to you for men and for women. Subhanallah, Allah ta'ala in Surah Nur, 24th Surah of the Quran, Allah subhanahu wa ta'ala in ayat number 30 and 31 has spoken to the men and to the women folk. And Allah says, I made it completely haram. So per accident, if a man or a woman does look at something which is haram, and immediately they take their eyes away, they say, oh Allah, you have forbidden this for me, you made it haram, and he takes his eyes away. Subhanallah, what has he done? Allahu Akbar. What great power of iman comes within him. Here it is, says, out of fear, he does not look at that which is haram. Out of fear of Allah subhanahu wa ta'ala, out of fear of displeasing Allah subhanahu wa ta'ala, Nabi sallallahu alayhi wa sallam, such persons will find that their restraint is rewarded with the sweetness and sureness of iman, of belief, which their hearts will relish and enjoy. That kind of iman which will bring joy and happiness and contentment and peace to their hearts. What more do you want, brothers? This is extracted from Tafsir Ibn Kathir, Tafsir Ibn Kathir, the third volume, page 282. Our Nabi Kareem sallallahu alayhi wa sallam also said, listen to this one hadith, those who safeguard and protect what lies between their jaws, meaning the tongue, this mouth of theirs, those who safeguard and protect what lies between their jaws and that which lies, and they protect and secure that which lies between their two thighs, I, says Rasulullah sallallahu alaihi wasallam, I stand surety for them for entry into Jannah. And brothers, what more do we want? Tell me, is there any teaching that can supersede this, that can be superior to this teaching of Sayyidina Rasulullah sallallahu alaihi wasallam? Go throughout this world and search all the religions and all the sciences and all the great and wise men of this world. You will never find anything as holy, as sacred, as correct as this. And how much fitnas will be avoided in the world. We Muslims are divided up and cut up into so many pieces, so many divisions, so many compartments, so many departments. What is the cause? You tell me, what is the cause of the fitna? How are we going to solve it? There's one sword, one man shouting there, this is the solution. Another man shouting there, this is the solution. Everybody is shouting out solutions. For what? For creating unity in the ummah, bringing about peace in the ummah. And nobody is saying that we must go back to the basics, which is all of us must agree that we will go back to the fundamentals which are contained in Al-Quran and As-Sunnah. There is no other way for unity. We must learn to be obedient, to function in obedience to the commandments of Allah subhanahu wa ta'ala and the teachings of Sayyidina Rasulullah sallallahu alayhi wa sallam. Nabi sallallahu alayhi wa sallam, I will stand guarantee for them. I will see to it, I guarantee, I stand surety that those Muslimin that look after that which lies between their jaws, this tongue. How many sins are caused by this tongue? Those who stand, who protect and safeguard that which is between their jaws and that which is between their two thighs. Allahu Akbar, that which is between their two thighs. I stand surety for them that they will enter Jannah. Sadaqallahu al-Azim. Wa sadaqa Rasuluhu al-Nabiyu al-Kareem. This is from Ibn Kathir, third volume, page 282. Brothers, Quran and Sunnah therefore point directly and clearly towards a lowering of the gazes of men and women of Islam. Let us practice such restraint and gain the honor and the privilege of being the true servants and true slaves of Allah subhanahu wa ta'ala. Ameen. Wa akhiru da'wana anilhamdulillahi rabbil alameen. Jazakumullah, brothers. Jama'ah, brothers, Ahmadis call themselves also Ahl al-Sunnah, Shias call themselves Ahl al-Sunnah wal-Jama'ah, everybody, Bidatis, Barelvis, everybody calls themselves Ahl al-Sunnah wal-Jama'ah. So we now in clause B have decided to define which Ahl al-Sunnah wal-Jama'ah. We must give the definition and will be expounded by the great ulam. Now there are two great institutions of learning in the Muslim world. One is Al-Azhar and the other is Deoband. Al-Azhar represents approximately, in my estimation, fair calculation, it represents a quarter of the Muslim Ummah. One quarter of the Muslim Ummah, predominantly Arabic speaking, of the Arab nations. One quarter of the Muslim Ummah. Darulum Deoband represents three quarters of the Muslim Ummah. This is fact. Anybody is open to check that. Al-Azhar represents one quarter the population of Islam, and Darul Ulum Deoband and the ulama of Deoband represent population wise three quarters of the ummah of Muslimin. It is in that light that we now expound. Second difference, why we choose Darul Ulum Deoband and we do not choose Azhar. Second reason, and that you all know, Azhar follows five madhabs. The four madhabs that I have mentioned here, and the fifth madhab that they follow is the madhab of the Shias. That is their fifth madhab. Alright? That's one. Secondly, they do not firmly believe in taqlid. They say no, there can be a variation in which free will can predominate over taqlid. That also you may be aware of, and you may have found out. I'm not going to go into too many disputations. You can take the moon question alone. I didn't bring it along. I will tell you what, I'll try and bring it next week. With the teachers, Muslim teachers, and the Muslim teachers of South Peninsula High School have done a research subject. It's 3 pages. They gave it to me last Juma on the question of the moon, in which they themselves, through their research, have written down there that on the moon issue, Adhar has clearly stated that we should follow scientific advances in the scientific version, that we must drift away from the orthodox and conservative system of following sighting alone. Sighting should be there, but we must be prepared to accept scientific observation as well.
1: They once said in the Al-Azhar University and Al-Azhar, can be aligned to what does it do?
0: Very closely. I don't want to go too much in, but I think we did do that in when we were studying Egypt, that it was the Fatimid dynasty, which is offshoot of the Shia, Shia in origin, which were the founders of Darul Uloom Deoband. The founders of Darul Uloom Deoband were Muslim free thinkers. Put it that way, I think it will make it very, very clear. So that is one of the bases. That is why in our Islamic constitution, unlike other organizations, I'm explaining this so you know why we have chosen Darul Uloom Deoband. Now what happened is, we decided in compiling this constitution to state the names of those ulama of Deoband whose writings and fatwas we will use as a guidance for this particular constitution. In our reckoning, over the last century, they were the most predominant and prevailing ulama whose decisions were accepted by, as I say, 3/4 of the Muslim ummah. Alright? And these were the great people whose works were followed then and now. We decided not to go into early Islamic history, like Imam Ghazali rahmatullahi alayhi and Imam Jalaluddin Suyuti rahmatullahi alayhi, who were the predecessors of these people. We decided not to go in there because many of the masail were not dealt by those people, but were dealt by the people that were. So as a guidance to our constitution, we decided to use those ulama and awliya who were of good guidance for us in the masail of this day and age. And those were as follows: Mulana Muhammad Qasim Nanautwi rahmatullahi alayhi, and Mulana Khalil Ahmad Saranpuri rahmatullahi alayhi, who was the Khalifa of Mulana Zakaria Sahib rahmatullahi alayhi, the author and writer of all the books on Fadail. That was Mulana Khalil Ahmad Saranpuri rahmatullahi alayhi, Mulana Mahmudul Hasan Deobandi rahmatullahi alayhi, Mulana Ashraf Ali Thanvi rahmatullahi alayhi, and Mulana Hussein Ahmad Madani rahmatullahi alayhi. Brothers, these names, 1, 2, 3, 4, 5 names that have been used here, I say would, in the house of Allah subhanahu wa ta'ala, that the writings and the fatwas and the guidance given by these people over the last century stands no comparison by any other learned alim of Islam. No comparison whatsoever. So these 5 we decided to embody in this constitution, because any problem that creeps up, we will find solutions, replies, answers in the writings and of guidance of these 5 personages. So in other words, it's fairly easy for those who belong and follow this constitution to find guidelines whenever they run into any kind of problem. So we defined it, and there it is. The rest that is contained here, I do not think we have any problem. If you have, you can let me know from time to time, we can iron it out. But that is the reason why we have chosen these ulama. Alright brothers, let's start. 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the month of what is now May 1992, After having performed Salah of Asr with Jama'ah, we thank and we praise Allah subhanahu wa ta'ala, and we send darood and salam upon the beloved messenger of Allah subhanahu wa ta'ala, Sayyidina wa Nabina, Muhammadur Rasulullah sallallahu alayhi wa sallam, and we also send Allah's choicest blessings and mercies upon the chosen companions of the Nabi Kareem 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We also send the blessings of Allah subhanahu wa ta'ala upon the four great imams of our ummah, the four great imams being Imam Abu Hanifa rahmatullah alayh, Imam Shafi rahmatullah alayh, Imam Ahmad ibn Hanbal rahmatullah alayh, and Imam Malik rahmatullah alayh. Our subject is Shaitan's plan for man. We are engaged in the final chapter in the story of the meeting between the Nabi Kareem sallallahu alayhi wa sallam and Shaitan in the graveyard of Medina. The last part of that conversation that was conducted in this particular meeting is as follows. Our Nabi Kareem sallallahu alayhi wa sallam asked Shaitan, whom do you cherish the most amongst people? Shaitan, tell me, who do you love most amongst the people of my ummah? Who do you cherish the most? Shaitan replied, the people of your ummah whom I cherish the most are the wealthy person who is a thief and a rogue, and the learned man who is evil, sinful and wicked. The people whom I love the most of your ummah, of whom I am the most fond, whom I cherish above all others, is that wealthy person who is a thief and a rogue, and the learned man who is evil and sinful and wicked. Learned in all ways. Learned in deen, learned in dunya, you know, learned in religious laws, learned in secular laws, immaterial. Any person who claims to be an intelligent, intellectual and learned man. Such a person who is evil, who tends towards that which is sinful and wicked. And of course, Shaitan says, Shaitan loves such a man. He loves him above all others. The wealthy person who is a thief and a rogue, well, who derives his wealth, accumulates his wealth, collects it together, brings it together by means of theft. Many ways of thieving, robs others, he finds the will of other people, and then of course, being wealthy and powerful, he, through the agencies of various legal processes, can have the name of the heir changed to his own name and put it in there, who perhaps in the dying days of people goes there and he tells them he will look after their wealth and so on and see to it that everybody gets the wealth, and then what he does, he changes it. In other words, when the time comes, then he makes it over onto his own name. Brothers, there are vast numbers of people who have in this way denied others their rightful heir, their rightful honor and their rightful share. Oh, these people abound in society, and this is how they accumulated their wealth. But brothers, let's not elaborate on that. Briefly, Shaitan says that he loves the most that wealthy person who has accumulated his wealth and his richness through means of theft, through means of being a rogue, and that learned man who is an evil and who is a sinful and who is a wicked person. Both of these, the wealthy man and the learned man, therefore, are criminals in the eyes of the laws of Islam. Our Nabi Kareem sallallahu alayhi wa sallam asked Shaitan, which persons are there that you dislike the most? Those two people, the learned man and that wealthy man, are those that Shaitan loves the most. Next question of Nabi Kareem sallallahu alayhi wa sallam, who amongst my ummah make up those people who you dislike and hate the most? Shaitan replied, he says, that wealthy person, I hate the most that wealthy person who is generous and charitable. And I hate the most that learned man who practices abstinence and self-control. And such a man, that learned man who practices abstinence and self-control, self-reliance, such a man to me is harder and he is harsher on me than 1,000 devout and pious persons of your ummah. Subhanallah. Listen to this answer of Shaitan. He says that the person in the ummah of Muhammadur Rasulullah sallallahu alaihi wasallam that Shaitan hates the most, dislikes the most, is that wealthy man, that rich person who gives a lot of charity, lots of sadaqah, lots of zakat, lots of sadaqah he makes. He gives a lot of khairat. In other words, he is very generous and very charitable. He uses his wealth to help people, to help as many people as possible. And that learned man who practices abstinence and self-control, then Shaitan says, you know, that person who practices abstinence and self-control, and brothers, you know what it means to practice abstinence and self-control. Briefly, it means one who can control his passions, one who can overcome his desires. See, passion and desire, the nafs of man, lures and tempts man towards many things. Especially learned people, you notice here Shaitan uses two people, wealthy man, learned man. Wealthy man, one wealthy person here means wealthy in material wealth. Learned man is wealthy in spiritual wealth. So both of them are targets for Shaitan. Now that alim and that learned man who can overcome his nafs, his greed, his passion, if he can overcome his nafs, because he has to do a lot of social work. Yes, very, very hard. You know all the stories that go around. There are marital problems in particular. Young women go to them with their problems. Many of them are very attractive, very beautiful women folk. And a woman that is, or a young person, an immature girl who's recently married, who has got marital problems or financial problems or family problems, and she turns herself to a learned man, then she is vulnerable. She's open to the charms and the moves that this learned person can make towards her. Because she is vulnerable, she believes in him, she trusts him, and she opens her heart to him. And she can be abused, as thousands of our women folk have been abused by such learned people. Brothers, learned people should know that if they can't control their nafs, and they can't control their emotions, their passions and their desires, they should not be in that field. Because I swear to you and I promise you that the punishment upon those ulama and those learned people who abuse their position in society, they are going to be very, very severely chastised and punished by Allah subhanahu wa ta'ala. They will be right in the front row of the people who will receive punishment from Allah subhanahu wa ta'ala. It is not an easy matter just to be an alim if you haven't got moral restraint upon yourself. No moral restraint. Be very careful. More so on the ulama than anybody else, because people come to them with all their problems. And if they can't exercise control of their nafs and they can't hold their passions, then brothers, what example do they set for the people? Alright, let's proceed. What does Shaitan say? He says the two people I hate the most, I dislike the most in the Muslim ummah is the wealthy person who gives a lot of sadaqah. And who else? And the learned man who can hold himself, who can govern his passions, who can control his emotions and desires. That's what abstinence and self-control means. And then Shaitan says, he says such a learned man who can control himself, such a man who is disciplined over his nafs, such a man, he is harder and he is harsher on me, meaning on Shaitan, than a thousand pious people. Allahu Akbar. Brothers, that is how in the estimation of Allah subhanahu wa ta'ala, more than 1,000 abideen, more than 1,000 people who are engaged in the worship of Allah subhanahu wa ta'ala day and night, Shaitan says they are harder on me and alim. So what does this mean? It simply means that Shaitan sends out his temptations and evil suggestions very strongly on the ulama. He surrounds them and he tempts them. And if there's weakness in that ulama, he sends them to purgatory. In other words, he sends them to hell in this world. Yes, one moral barrier that an alim breaks, one zina that he commits, one act of adultery that he commits, any kind of action which is haram that he commits, Brothers, he goes all the way sinking. He goes down, he downward slope. He just goes one way until he crash lands and destroys himself. And remember, when an alim sinks and a learned man sinks, he sinks his whole jama'ah and all those people that listen to him. He starts sinking the whole lot of them. So what is he responsible and accountable for? You can imagine. Let's continue. Our Nabi Kareem sallallahu alayhi wa sallam then asked shaitan, what joy does woman bring you? Allahu Akbar, listen to this question. Shaitan, tell me, woman, you know, there's male and female in my ummah. There are men in

more beloved to me than 1,000 obscene men. Allahu Akbar. One unchaste. Let me discuss, what does unchaste woman mean? It means a woman who is immodest, indecent, sinful, lewd woman, and lecherous woman. These are the various synonyms that can be used to describe an unchaste woman. Immodest, immodest in manner, immodest in dress, immodest in way, immodest in walk, immodest in talk, in speech. All these things. Any woman who is immodest, meaning no shame, shameless, indecent, means she exposes herself. She's prepared to show off herself. She's prepared to boast with her mind and her body. Sinful, sinful meaning that she tends towards that which is haram, that which is forbidden. Lewd and lecherous, the use of language, shameless language, foul language, all right? All these things, not only language, but also mannerisms and movements. So such a woman, says Shaitan, is preferable, more beloved, more valuable to me, meaning to Shaitan, than 1,000 obscene men, meaning dissolute and incontinent sinful men, sinful and evil menfolk. One woman, Shaitan uses to such great advantage to destroy this ummah, the men of this ummah, that there can be 1,000 bad, evil, sinful men. But he says, if I've got one woman in my clap, then I use her to destroy thousands and thousands of men. Brothers, there it is. This is the power that Shaitan uses over womanhood. And if our sisters, our mothers, and our wives and our daughters know this, then they will know never ever to fall in the trap of Shaitan. Yes, my sisters, you want to be equal to men, you want to enjoy all the advantages that men have, you want to be in their workplaces, you want to be in the streets, you want to be shoulder to shoulder with them, you desire complete and total equality with them, freedom of expression, freedom of movement, liberty, all the rest you desire, all very well. But remember, life is not in dunya. Life is in Akhirah. That is where you are going to live forever and forever. So worry about Akhirah and forget about this dunya. And if you have to live with a certain amount of isolation in this world, prefer isolation. Prefer that isolation to eternal damnation and punishment in the hereafter. Rather you live alone, rather you live and be lonesome and enjoy your individuality through the ibadah and worship of Allah subhanahu wa ta'ala and through engagement in the life of familyhood that Allah has given you, caring of your children, caring of your husband, caring of your home. It's a big responsibility and a major responsibility. Don't leave this on the servants. Rather, you have no servant and do it yourself like our mothers did and like our grandmothers did. Rather, you take up that particular responsibility, which is your responsibility, than wanting to be with the men and wanting to roam around with the men and wanting to work with the men and wanting to live like the men do. The next question is as follows. Our Nabi Kareem sallallahu alaihi wasallam thereafter asked Shaitan, Shaitan, you cursed one, how do you operate on people? Allahu Akbar. These are now among the final questions that Shaitan asks. Says, the Nabi Kareem sallallahu alaihi wasallam asks Shaitan, Shaitan, you cursed one, meaning Shaitan la'in or Shaitan rajim. Shaitan, you cursed one, how do you operate on people? In other words, what methods do you employ? By what system do you lead people astray? Do you deceive people? Shaitan replied, he says, my children. Whose children? Shaitan's children. Shaitan says, my children follow the people when they go for namaz, when they go for prayer, when they go for salah. My children, Shaitan's followers. Shaitan says, my children follow the people when they go for prayer, for namaz, for salah. And Shaitan says, my children cause those people who are going for salah to feel tired, to feel drowsy, and to feel sleepy. And my children and my followers do everything in their power through suggestions and through impulses to break their ablution, to break their wudu,

0: Then there are a group of my children who the shayateen children. Then says shaitan to the Nabi Kareem sallallahu alayhi wa sallam, then there are a group of my children who persist with those honest businessmen and businesswomen who want to give correct measure and correct weight until they have coerced them, forced them, in other words, with irresistible thoughts and arguments to give short measure and to give less weight. In other words, and to thus practice dishonesty and theft and knavery. That is the next description. And then Shaitan says, there is yet another large group of my adherents, my children and my followers, whose sole duty is to follow the evil and the wrongdoing people and to encourage them further towards evil and sin, and to then make their evil look good to them and justifiable to them, and to find no cause to seek tawbah and repentance for the evil and sin which they do, which they commit. There, in other words, the shayateen children and followers, there, the devils, their function is also to follow the good, decent and pious people and to suggest to them to show off their good and pious deeds to others and to boast and brag about them. They, meaning the shayateen, hold on to such pious people until they achieve success in making them show off or proudly boast about their good and pious deeds and achievements to others, and thus they, in other words my children, reduce their deeds to meaninglessness and rewardlessness. You see, who says this? Shaitan says, you see, Allah has made good deeds a source of great reward for people. And when good deeds are performed in silence and in humility, then the rewards are greatly increased and multiplied. And this is a matter of great pain for me, meaning for Shaitan. So, says Shaitan, if we fail to dissuade people from good deeds, then we must force them to show off about it or with it. That's where Shaitan's speech ends on this. These are, as a matter of fact, only some of the ways which Shaitan mentions, which he employs to deceive people and to turn them away from haq and truth. Brothers, here you can see yourself what Shaitan says when Nabi Kareem sallallahu alayhi wa sallam asks him, how does he operate on people? Through which system does he mislead people and deceive people? Here is Shaitan's answer. The first thing he says is very significant, that he causes people to feel sleepy. And to, you know, to feel sleepy. You will notice, brothers, how often it happens. I don't know if you've noticed it. It has happened in my humble experience, and I'm sure it's happened in the lives of thousands of others as well. That normally you are well, you feel quite well, and you wide awake. Suhoor, Asr, Maghrib, and particularly Isha'i Salah. Even Fajr Salah, I noticed this with. That you feel, I mean, you've had a good rest and good sleep, and yet somehow after 6 to 8 hours sleep or 4 to 5 hours sleep, and yet when you wake up for Subuh Salah, there is always some type of inner thing in the nafs, inner call or drive in the nafs which says sleep a little while longer, another 5 minutes, there's plenty of time still, another 10 minutes, another 15 minutes. Shaitan is at his go at that time. And he makes you, sometimes he makes you feel drowsy and go asleep. The best thing there is to get up. The moment your eyes open and you know that there's very little time or hardly any time left for subuh, then get up and go. Even if there is enough time left, you rather get up and go, because very seldom do you have a good sleep afterwards if you are a good musalli and a disciplined musalli. You won't find sleep. It will worry you. The worry that you may miss salah will not cause you to have a good sleep. So the best thing to do is to wake up and then to perform your salah and then engage yourself in zikrullah, in tilawa, whatever, and tasbihat and so on. Alright, brothers. Isha'i time particularly, you are wide awake, well aware. But go for salah and immediately you start yawning, you feel sleepy, you feel drowsy. If there is perhaps a talk after Maghrib or a talk after Isha'i, try and sit in such a talk in the masjid and you'll see how your head falls down and how soon you fall asleep. And yet take the same person and put him outside the masjid and he will not be able to sleep at all. Put him in the masjid and he will fall asleep. What does this tell you? Shaitan doesn't want you in that masjid, and it is the power of his waswas. Now why I'm saying this, the reason being, if you know that it is the devil that's trying to force you asleep, you will know exactly what to do. And I have told you earlier, we're going to do that in a special chapter. All I'm saying is, for those that are listening, wait until we come to that particular chapter, which is soon to follow, and there we will give you the cures of how to keep yourself awake. Briefly, the way to keep yourself awake is to be aware that shaitan is trying to cause you to sleep. And, you know, one of the cures is wudu. Repeat your wudu. Yes, do not be afraid. Wudu only takes a short time. Repeat your wudu is one of the major cures. And there are things to recite also. We will give you that later. Then he says his children, alright? One is, he tries to break your wudu. Shaitan is busy to try and break your wudu. Because you will find, I don't know in your earlier lives if you found this, you make wudu and come back, and before you have performed salah, if the wudu breaks, then sometimes you just leave the wudu. You say, well, my wudu is broken, you just drop salah as well. That is the weakness. And in the beginning stages when we start in life, we have many weaknesses, and many a time if wudu is broken, we feel very lazy to go and do the wudu again, and we give and allow shaitan to succeed. Inform and teach our children this, and tell them this is shaitan's doing. He causes you to break wind, he causes you to touch najis, he causes some type of you to do something that breaks your wuzu. So beware, this is by the planning and the scheme of shaitan. Being aware is half the battle won. Then of course shaitan says how he uses his children to go to honest businessmen and businesswomen, and his shaitan waswases them and waswases them. Do not give a material merchant, a person who sells clothing, you know, by the meter and so on. Then he tells him, look man, if a person wants 10 meters and you give him quickly measure with your hands, I mean, you give him 9.5 or 9 meter, what will they know? You tell me how many people go back home if they've bought 5 meter or 10 meter or 20 meter of clothing. How many of us go back home and measure it again to see whether they have been given exactly the required amount for which they have paid? How many of us do that? Each one in his own life experience think about that. None of us, very few of us do. Alright, so the businessman by shaitan is already told and whispered this, that look, these people are not going to go and check, man. You tell me how many of us have been to supermarkets. Alright, there's a till girl there, she measures, you buy 40 items, 50 items, 100 items. She presses that knob and she goes on. Tell me if she presses an extra knob or an extra 3 rand or an extra 30 rand, how many of us will be aware? 30 rand we may be aware, but a 3 rand or a 5 rand? Now you tell me, if there are 15,000 customers that come into that store and each one is done with 1 rand, what an extra amount of... And they know shaitan tells them this. Here I'm concerned with Muslim businessmen, alright? 10,000, 15,000 customers a day or a week. How much extra profit is gained? Shaitan tells them, look, nobody is going to squeal about a 50 cent or a 1 rand. If you overcharge with a 50 cent, tell me how many of us in our lifetime have gone back home and checked that slip with the goods that we have obtained? You know, some of us do, we are careful. We should do that. But how many of us do? I hardly do that, brothers. Now and then I may do it, but I don't have the time. I'm guilty of that. And how many of us are guilty of that in the same way? So that Muslim businessmen and Muslim they start with this plan. Only once if they fall for the evil suggestion of shaitan and they find that they succeed, then after that, how will he gain his fortune? All that haram money will come in. 1 rand per customer, hardly any customer is going to squeal about that. And so on. So what I am saying, this is by the prompting of shaitan, and this is how he bedevils and destroys our businessmen. Now that businessman is going to give charity to the masjid, to the madrasa, with haram money, brothers. You see how this disease spreads, it's cancerous. And the whole ummah and society drops, falls down flat. Because everything we build and everything we do is not pure charity and halal money that's coming in. It's haram money that's coming in. And you know what haram money can do. So this is a very dangerous thing. By, who is this done by? By shaitan. So shaitan says, this he does with the businessmen and businesswomen. And then he says that a very large group of his followers and his children, what do? They go behind the evil people, the wrongdoing people and the sinful people. And what does shaitan do? They make evil and that which is sinful look good to them and justifiable. So that they do not seek tawbah. I mean, they justify the wrong and the evil they have done. Why must they ask tawbah? Shaitan tells them, what wrong have you done? You've done nothing wrong. So, why do you bother to seek repentance for your sins? Allahu Akbar, brothers. We all of us should be aware of this. Then he says, he has also got a group of the shayateen, of his followers, who follow good people. And you know what they do with the good people? They tell them that, look, you have done so much good deeds. So many good deeds. Oh, you've given so much charity. Tell the people how much charity you've given. Or you hold such a position in society. Or you have built so many schools. Or you've given so much to hospitals. And all the good deeds that you have done. Brag about, boast about. All the good things that we know that when we give sadaqah, what we give with the right hand, even our left hand mustn't know. In other words, we to ourselves must not even say, I've given so much and I've given so much. Now what about telling other people? Shaitan says, he goes to such people and tells them, look, you are a very important man in society. You must tell the people the good that you do. And you know what Shaitan says? Shaitan says, if you do not tell them, they will not know you. If you do not tell them, they will not admit what an important and what a kind and what a generous person you are. So, and then he whispers another waswas to them and he tells them, look, by you telling people all the charity that you give, you know, others will be coerced and others will be encouraged also to give. That is now the trump card of Shaitan. For that, all of us fall. We are weak. When Shaitan tells us that you talk about your charity, then of course other people will be prompted and encouraged to also give charity and to do good deeds. Yes, Shaitan is very wise, brothers, and in this way, well, there is a whole thousands and thousands of jinns, evil jinns, who are shayateen, that go around doing this type of work and carrying out this, destroying good people and destroying bad people, weak people. You see, say Shaitan.
1: Alhamdulillah wa kafa wa salatu wa salamu ala sayyidina al-Mustafa sallallahu alayhi wa ala alihi wa ashabihi wa baraka wa sallama taslima kathira kathira. أما بعد فأعوذ بالله من الشيطان الرجيم بسم 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mercy, generosity, His fazal, His ihsan, He gave us the tawfiq, the opportunity to gather for His remembrance. Many, many times I have mentioned this, that this majlis is merely for bringing into our hearts the love of Allah Tabaraka wa Ta'ala, by taking His name extensively, so that when our hearts become filled with the love of Allah Ta'ala, then it becomes easy to practice on all the teachings of Deen, on all the commands of Allah Ta'ala, on all the injunctions and directions of the Quran and Sunnah, on fulfilling the obligations and duties. Everything becomes easy because of this love of Allah Ta'ala, which will enter into the heart. Each and every person in the world who is making tahajjud salat, or he is reading the tasbihat, or he is reading ishraq, chasht and awwabin, or he is making nafil tawafs, whole night he is making tawaf, or he is making umrahs, nafil umrahs, nafil hajj, or the person is giving more than zakat. Zakat is an obligation, but he's giving charities. Or the person is engaged in nafil fast. Now all those things, for what is a person doing all that? If there is no love for Allah Ta'ala, or there is no desire to increase his muhabbat and to get his ni'mats in this world and the akhirat, then the person is not going to engage in all those optional ibadat. He will say that it's just farz to make 5-time namaz, so he'll make his 5-time namaz and he'll say chutti after that. So once love comes, then it is a principle upon which there is an agreement, whether the person is a Muslim or he's a non-Muslim, whether he's a believer or he's a disbeliever. But on one principle everybody agrees, and that is that it is the trait, a conspicuous quality in a lover, that he wants to please the beloved. It is a common principle that no lover wants to displease the beloved. If in reality there is a lover and there is a beloved, of course if it is not true love, it is for the sake of dunya, it is for the sake of material things, it is just for the sake of some other gain that the person has got in mind, that he is showing love outwardly so that he may gain something in return, then we are not talking about that love. We are talking about true lovers. Even if they are non-Muslims, disbelievers, even if they are not believing in the Quran and Hadith and Sunnah, and they are involved in their illicit love relationships, then too that is a principle that the person does not want to displease the beloved. So when we are going to light up our hearts with the love of Allah tabaraka wa ta'ala, then the desire will come in our hearts that we must not displease our Allah ta'ala. Then things will become easy because now we will have love in our hearts. That fear is also very important, it is essential, we must have khawf and fear. But for a true ashik of Allah tabaraka wa ta'ala, it's this love that moves him. It's this love that prevents him from going towards that which is haram and forbidden. He does not want to displease that creator. Hazrat Shibli Rahmatullah Alayh, when somebody used to take the name of Allah Ta'ala, then he used to immediately put sweets into his mouth. The moment he says Allah, he takes some sweet meat, some gulab jamun, some halwa, mitai, and he puts it into his mouth. So they asked him, that, why do you do this? He said, the person who takes the love, the name of my beloved with such sweetness, or that name of my beloved which is so sweet, when he's taking it with sweetness, then why should I not put sweets in his mouth? But we must check the person hasn't got sugar diabetes. Otherwise just now, if you start thrusting sweetmeats down the person's throat and he's got sugar diabetes, then it will be a big problem. So this is the azmat that he had for that name. This is the love that he had just for that name. That somebody taking the name of his beloved also gives him sweets. On one occasion he said, if anybody takes the name of Allah Ta'ala, I will chop his neck off. He was in a state, in a hall. So they said, oh Shibli, what are you saying? Person want to take the name of Allah Ta'ala and you say you're going to take his neck off. Of course he was not going to do it, but he said, I'm going to take his neck off. They said, no, what I notice is that lots of people are taking the name of Allah Ta'ala, but they're taking it very negligently. They are not taking it with love, with muhabbat. And in my sight, he said, this is kufr. Of course, again, we must understand everything properly, that is not the fatwa. The fatwa is that you must keep taking the name of Allah Ta'ala, even if it is negligently. If you're going to keep taking it, one day, inshallah, you'll get ikhlas in it. But their hal, that was their condition, that they loved Allah tabaraka wa ta'ala so much. And that is what brought all those karamats into them. We all want the karamat of the awliya. We also want to have those kind of actions. But when it comes to doing that which we have been ordered to do, then we say, no, that's difficult. So because of their love for Allah tabaraka wa ta'ala, they went on to extremes. In our times we say that you don't have to go to those lengths. It's simple and easy because of the environment that we find ourselves in. So we say that you don't have to go to extreme lengths. What we have to do is whatever Allah Ta'ala has declared haram, then restrain ourselves for the love of Allah Ta'ala. And if we cannot because of the love of Allah Ta'ala, then at least out of the khawf and fear of Allah Ta'ala's azab, restrain ourselves. Hazrat Hassan radiallahu ta'ala, he was a young child. So on one occasion he asked his father, Hazrat Ali radiallahu ta'ala, he said, do you love my mother? So Hazrat Ali radiallahu ta'ala replied, yes, I love your mother, Hazrat Fatima. He said, do you love my grandfather? So he said, yes, I love him very much. Your grandfather is Rasulullah sallallahu alayhi wa sallam. I love him very much. He said, do you love me? He said, yes, I love you too. He said, when you have got so much of love in your heart for so many different things and different people, then where would you have place left in that heart for the love of Allah Ta'ala, a little child asking his father. So Hazrat Ali radiallahu ta'ala anhu told his son, he said, "My dear son, my love for your mother, my love for your grandfather, my love for you is all because of the love of that Allah Ta'ala. He is the one who has asked us to love you and love your mother and love your grandfather." As a little child, he tried to explain to him. But that is exactly what we are saying. Duniya ke mashghalon mein bhi wo ba khuda rahe. Duniya ke mashghalon mein bhi wo ba khuda rahe. Wo sab ke saath reh ke bhi sab se juda rahe. That they are occupied in worldly activities. They love their businesses, they love their homes, they love their wives, they love their children, they love their parents. They love everything. But the love of all these things does not exceed the love of Allah Ta'ala which is in their hearts. They are with Allah Ta'ala wherever they are, in whatever condition they may be. Their love is for Allah Tabaraka wa Ta'ala. So when we are going to annihilate ourselves, then Allah Tabaraka wa Ta'ala will come into our hearts. And when Allah Ta'ala's love will come into the hearts, then we will forget all these excuses that we always make. That how can I practice in this condition? How can I practice in that condition? It's extremely difficult to run our businesses without interest these days. It's extremely difficult to have our marriages and walimas according to Sharia these days. Everything is extremely difficult. In winter months, it's extremely difficult to get up for Fajr Salat. In summer too, it is extremely difficult. Sometimes the cold doesn't allow us to get up, and sometimes the early Fajr doesn't allow us to get up. Now all these excuses that we make in the universities and colleges, how can we lower our gazes? Those girls will say, "You are stupids, you are fools." So all kinds of excuses that we make is because we don't have this love for our Allah Ta'ala. So this taking the name of Allah Tabaraka wa Ta'ala, as Jalaluddin Rumi Rahmatullah Alayhi says, that when I take the name of Allah, every hair on my body turns into a fountain of honey. Turns into a fountain of honey, he said. Such sweetness, such enjoyment I get in taking the name of Allah Ta'ala. We can go on talking about just the name of Allah Ta'ala the whole night. There's such sweetness in it, there's such beauty in it, from whichever angle you look at it. And as you have heard many times, that Allah Tabaraka wa Ta'ala's name is the only name in which the ah of the servants is included. And Shaykh says that that is the only name in which the ah of the servants is included. Take all the other names, you'll never find the ah of the servant. Jesus Christ, Rama, Krishna, or any other name that you can take. But here, when the Allah, the ah of the servant, in any kind of difficulty, hardship, problem, depression, grief, sorrow, whatever it may be, when from the bottom of your heart you say, "Allah, Allah is there to listen to you. He hears you, He sees you, He knows your condition. He is aware." So the ah of the servant Allah Ta'ala included in his name. I will conclude on one, because there is a majlis of zikr. One tabi or person made to his namaz of fajr in the masjid with jamaat. Another person came from the outside, and when he arrived at the masjid, he saw that the congregation was making salam. Assalamu alaikum wa rahmatullah, assalamu alaikum wa rahmatullah. In other words, he came from a distance, he wanted to join the congregation, but for some reason or the other he got late. So seeing the Jamaat Salat over, he made ah. He sighed with grief that, "Ah, my Salat with Jamaat I've missed." That is what they sigh over, that is what they cry over when they miss some obligation. Now here the sigh is not because he lost some gold or silver, or there was a robbery at home, or their car got stolen, or some other kind of disaster, And there's nothing wrong if a person cries over all those things also. It's not haram. But the true Allahwalas, this is their sigh, this is their cry, if they haven't been able to accomplish something. Not just salat with jamaat, and he made the effort, so he would have got the full sawab, but he made ah. Another Allahwala who heard his ah, when he came outside the masjid and he heard this making ah, person making ah outside, he saw like a noor going from the earth to the heavens. That sigh was with such sincerity. So he said, let's do a deal. He said, I will give the sawab of this jamaat salat to you, you give me your ah that you made. So he thought this was a good exchange. So he said, Alhamdulillah, you can take my ah and give me your salat sawab with jamaat. At night he has a dream. The person who purchased the ah, that what a purchase you have made, that with the barakat of that ah, tonight we have accepted the salat of the people around the world. That is the kind of ah that this person had made. So Allah tabaraka wa ta'ala is so merciful, so beautiful, so wonderful. Let us also learn to make Allah tabaraka wa ta'ala's, or take Allah ta'ala's name with muhabbat, with love. It must become part and parcel of our lives. And increase that love. Once that love will increase, then nothing will hold back that person. Then he will go ahead in everything. Nothing will be difficult after that, because it's a desire of the lover to talk to the beloved. So in namaz he is talking to Allah Ta'ala. In the tilawat of the Quran Sharif, he is reading the kalam of Allah Ta'ala. It is a desire of the beloved to spend, for the desire of the lover to spend for the beloved. So zakat he is spending, sadaqat he is spending, everything he is spending. For whom? For the beloved. Sometimes a person goes hungry for the sake of the beloved. For the beloved children, the parents sometimes go hungry. For the beloved wife, sometimes the husband goes hungry. Or sometimes for the husband, the beloved wife goes hungry. So that is the desire. So sometimes the person is fasting. And then sometimes he gets out of his house, he goes out of his country, he goes and makes tawaf, umrah, goes to Mina, Arafat, Muzdalifah in search of that beloved. So may Allah tabaraka wa ta'ala increase that love in our hearts, so that it becomes easy for us to restrain ourselves from that which Allah ta'ala is displeased with. And when we are going to learn to do that, then the condition of our hearts is going to be something totally different. We will experience it. There's no way of explaining to a person the taste of sugar. How can you give, even if I give a 10-hour speech on the fazail of sugar, you can't really put the taste into the mouth of a person until the person tastes it himself. The fazail is there to encourage him to taste it. When a person keeps talking about some kind of chocolate that's in the supermarket shelf, then even that person's sugar level is very high. But he too quietly, when his wife is not watching, he'll eat one slab. Or when his doctor is not watching. Why? Because he heard so much of the taste of that chocolate. So let us speak so much about Allah tabaraka wa ta'ala that the sweetness settles in our heart and we look forward to taking the name of Allah tabaraka wa ta'ala. And we get such enjoyment in taking his name. Like the waves of the ocean when they are flowing. One wave after the other, one wave after the other. It just goes on and on and on.
2: Nahi khatm hoti hai mauje musalsal. Nahi khatm hoti hai mauje musalsal. Mere behre gham ka kinara nahi hai.
1: Just doesn't end. These waves of the muhabbat of Allah Ta'ala.
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Then the children ran away. Allah Ta'ala puts them through many tests, but sometimes it is intended to show the people some greatness of theirs. That is why they are put through certain tests. Here Allah Ta'ala wanted to show something of Hazrat Shibli Rahmatullah Alayhi, that great wali of Allah Ta'ala, which they would not have known if this incident did not take place. So when the blood started dripping, on the ground, wherever the drop fell, it turned to Allah. Every time that the drop fell, the word Allah. That shows every drop of his blood, there was so much of Allah, Allah, Allah in it. He had made so much of Allah, and he had such love for Allah Ta'ala, that even the blood that was flowing in the veins, and in the arteries, it was flowing with Allah, Allah, Allah. And wallah, I say that the day we will get this sweetness, we will forget the sweetness of haram things. At present, there is a sweetness in haram. And I repeat that in India, I don't know other places too, it could be possible because snakes are of the same kind. Wherever there may be, a snake is a snake. But when the snake bites, then things that are bitter stop tasting bitter. Things that are bitter tasting stop tasting bitter. So the Hakim gives in his medication, and he keeps on asking the patient, after giving medication, after a couple hours, then he gives him something that is bitter and asks him, now what is the taste? If he says, no, I'm not getting bitter taste, he says, no, then you are not yet well. After some time again gives medication, then he asks him, what do you feel now? He says, now I am tasting bitter, or this what I have got now in my mouth, it's tasting bitter. So he says, well, now you are better. So when the bitter starts tasting bitter, then we understand that the patient is now better. When the bitter tastes bitter, then the patient is better. When sins start tasting like sins, when they taste bitter, when we get a hatred, when there's like a smell and a stench in sins, then we must understand that we are better. But when we get a sweetness in sins, then it means we have been bitten by the snake of nafs. Kuch samjhe? Then it means we have been bitten by the snake of sins, nafs, our evil passions. Then we have to attend these kind of majlises and programs where you start getting that medication. And after some time taking this medication, so many people have started saying that after attending programs for a period of time, alhamdulillah, now sins taste bitter. We have given up sins and they taste bitter. There's a stench. We don't like to commit sins. Accidentally, if we fall into it, gives us a pain in our hearts. May Allah Ta'ala give me, give you, and the entire Ummah the tawfiq of amal.
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daily janazas are leaving. We don't know when we are going to follow. Could be the very next second, could be the next hour, could be the next year. Allah Ta'ala knows. But we are also going to go in the same direction. So whatever life is gone, is gone. Whatever we may have done, make tawbah, istighfar, make amends, change. Allah Ta'ala is ready to welcome us. But let us ask Allah Ta'ala that the remaining life of ours, we live in His muhabbat, in His love, in the love of Rasulullah Sallallahu Alaihi Wasallam. Teri muhabbat mein ab jiyun main usi mein ho intiqal mera. Imagine if a person has to die in the love of Allah Ta'ala. 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

Oh Allah, help from your side, effort from my side, pull from your side, desire from my side. Oh Allah, help from your side, effort from my side, pull towards you from your side, a desire in my heart from my side. 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

0: 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Oh Allah, such bounties of yours you have blessed us with. And yet, oh Allah, we use those very gifts of yours and those very bounties of yours for your disobedience. Hey Allah, we use the sight for your disobedience. We use our hearing and speech for your disobedience. We use our intellect for your disobedience. We use our heart and mind for your disobedience. اے اللہ ہم کتنے نمک خراب ہیں، تیری ہی دی ہوئی نعمتیں تیرے ہی خلاف استعمال کر رہے ہیں، لیکن میرے اللہ تو معاف کرنے والا اللہ ہے۔ یو آر اے فورگیونگ اللہ، 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then shaitan and nafs cannot mislead us. Oh my beloved Allah, make us of your beloved servants. Oh Allah, forgive each and every one of us. We are ashamed, oh Allah. We are ashamed. Hey Allah, ہم نادم ہیں، ہم شرمندہ ہیں، ہم گنہگار ہیں، ہم سیاہکار ہیں۔ Oh Allah, our hearts have become pitch black. Oh my beloved Allah, sinning and sinning and sinning. Our hearts have become pitch black. Our hearts have become rusty. Oh Allah, the Quranic verses upon verses are recited before us. Hadiths upon hadiths we listen to. So many incidents, oh my Allah, of the Sahaba-e-Kiram, the Tabi'in, the Tabi'in and the Awliya-e-Kiram we listen to. But oh Allah, it does not cause a stir on our hearts. It does not change the condition of our hearts. Ya Allah, but we are not justifying our sins. Ya Allah, we are not justifying our sins. We are ashamed of our sins. Ya Allah, we are not justifying our sins. Forgive our major sins and minor sins. Forgive the sins that we committed knowingly or unknowingly. Ya Allah, we are extending our begging bowls before you and begging of you. Ya Allah, if we do not beg of you become displeased. The more we beg of you, the more happy and pleased you become. Ya Allah, we are expressing our helplessness before you. We are expressing our weakness before you. Oh Allah, we are presenting our shortcomings before you. Ya Allah, we do not have good deeds to present before you. Oh Allah, our presentation before you is of our sins. Ya Allah, our sins have become like the mountains on the earth. Our sins are like the ocean, oh my Allah. But even if our sins are more than the waves of the ocean, if our sins are more than the grains of sand on earth, if our sins are more than, oh Allah, your entire creation put together, if our sins are more than the raindrops that fall from the heavens, if our sins are more than the grains, oh Allah, of sand on, oh my Allah, then too your forgiveness is much, much more than that. Ya Allah, man has made dynamite sticks which blows up huge buildings. Oh my beloved Allah, blows up huge mountains. Ya Allah, what is it difficult for you to blow away these mountains of our sins, which are causing us all the problems, oh my beloved Allah. Throughout the world we are suffering humiliation, embarrassment, disgrace, shame, oh Allah. Nabi alayhi salatu wasalam had left us as one ummah. Nabi alayhi salatu wasalam had left the ummah in a position of dignity, honor and respect. The Sahaba-e-Kiram, oh Allah, they watered those gardens with their blood. Oh Allah, we have no shown no appreciation for their sacrifices. Rasul-e-Pak sallallahu alayhi wasallam, he stowed in Taif. His shoe mubarak becomes filled with his mubarak blood. Ya Allah, if somebody has to take a stone and throw at our beloved little child, Ya Allah, we will become angry and we will not rest until we have taken revenge. Ya Allah, yet the blood of our child is nothing in comparison with the blood of my beloved Rasul sallallahu alayhi wa sallam. Ya Allah, every drop of his blood was more precious than the most precious diamond on earth. But oh my Allah, how much of it flowed for our sake. Ya Allah, 3 solid years ostracized and boycotted in Shaab ibn Abi Talib. The time comes when they have to chew the leaves of trees to survive, chew leather to survive. Oh Allah, you could have sent dastarkhans from the Jannat for Rasul-e-Pak sallallahu alayhi wa sallam. But oh Allah, for 3 solid years, ha, mere pyare Allah, we have shown no appreciation for those sacrifices. Ya Allah, Nabi alayhi salatu wa salam, so many people in his family become shaheed and martyred for the sake of this deed. He stands whole night in prayers for us, oh Allah. Ya Allah, his stone in Uhud, he falls down unconscious. His teeth are shattered in Uhud. Ya Allah, when he is informed that that ummat for whom you cried and cried and cried, that ummat for whom so much of your blood was shed, that ummat for whom you sacrificed everything in your life, that ummat is filling the casinos and the discos and the cinemas and the theaters, and that women dance shamelessly on the stages of the world. Oh my beloved Allah, when he is informed that a few meters away from your resting place, the filthiest of music can be heard, and the filthiest of films can be seen in the hotel foyers and rooms. Ha, my Allah. In his time, the kuffar, the mushrikeen, the yahood and the nasara caused him injury and pain. Today, oh Allah, with our actions and our deeds, we are the cause of his injury and pain. But oh Allah, he was rahmatul lil alameen. Oh Allah, he forgave even his enemies. Ya Allah, he was rahmatul lil alameen. Ya Allah, with the barakat of his rahmatul lil alameen, oh Allah, forgive each and every one of us. Change the condition of our hearts. You are a forgiving Allah. You dearly love forgiveness. You love those who turn towards you with repentance. Ya Allah, we do not want to return to those sins again. Give us the himmat and courage of lions against our nafs, O Allah. Ya Allah, put the hatred of sins into our hearts. Put the hatred of sins into our hearts. Put the dislike of sins into our hearts. O Allah, let there be a stench when we commit sins, O Allah. Let us feel a kind of stench in the commission of sins. Ya Allah, put the love of good deeds into our hearts. Ya Allah, put the love of good deeds into our hearts. Ya Allah, bless each and every one of us with long life, so that we may accumulate the maximum amount of good deeds before we leave this world. Ya Allah, bless us with good health. We are sick and ailing, O my Allah. Ya Allah, don't test us with sicknesses, diseases and ill health. We are extremely weak servants of yours. We cannot take tests, O my Allah. Bless us all with good health. Bless us with physical health and spiritual health. O Allah, bless us all with physical health and spiritual health. Those who are sick and ailing, whether they are at homes or whether they are in the hospitals, Ya Allah, give them cure from their ailments. So many people, O Allah, their relatives, parents, family members, and so many of our brothers and sisters are in hospitals, Ya Allah, give them all cure from their ailments. Ya Allah, those who have passed away, give them forgiveness. Fill their graves with noor. Bless them with Jannatul Firdaus. Those who are suffering depression, give them joy and happiness. Those who are weak, give them strength. Those who are in poverty, give them wealth. Ya Allah, save us from the fitnas of the times. Save us from the fitnas in our homes, fitnas in our marketplaces, fitnas in our lives. Ya Allah, fitnas at the schools and colleges. Ya Allah, save us from all kinds of fitnas. Oh my beloved Allah, we are being lashed by storms of fitnas from all sides. Who is there to protect us besides you? Mere Allah, tu hamara ban ja, aur hame apna bana le. Oh Allah, how long are we going to walk like hypocrites on this earth? Ya Allah, how long are we going to disobey you? A day is going to come when our janazas will also proceed towards the graveyards. Ya Allah, how many tough, strong, fit, healthy people death has taken away from the surface of this earth. Ya Allah, young, fit and healthy people have left this world. Suddenly, O my beloved Allah, we have taken no lessons from their sudden deaths. Ey mere pyare Khuda, when the time of our departure comes, let us depart from this world in a state that you are pleased with us. Ey Allah, one day our eyes will stop seeing. Our tongues will stop wagging. Our ears will be able to listen to the music no more. Our hands will be unable to touch those illicit beloveds of ours anymore. Oh my beloved Allah, our feet will not be able to walk to those casinos and discos anymore. our eyes, no matter how much they were addicted to those filthy television programs. But oh Allah, they will be seeing the angels of death. Ha, by Allah, before the time of our death comes, give us the tawfiq of sincere tawbah. Let us pour the water of tawbah over our hearts before the water of ghusl is poured over our dead bodies. Let us, O Allah, enshroud our hearts with the garment of taqwa before the garment of kafan is put over our bodies. 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Oh my Allah, if you become ours, then everything will be ours. Remove the conditions of adversity, oh Allah, and change it to conditions of prosperity and happiness. Ya Allah, in Palestine, in Chechnya, in Bosnia, in Kashmir, in Afghanistan, in India, in Pakistan, in Africa, wherever the Ummah is suffering, ya Allah, remove their suffering. Oh Allah, remove their suffering and difficulty. Oh my beloved Allah, don't look at our sins. If you are going to look at our sins, then it's going to be disaster for us. Ya Allah, look at the tears of my Rasul sallallahu alayhi wa sallam which flowed for us. Look at his blood which flowed for us and forgive us, O Allah. Remove the difficulties and hardships of the Ummah. Ya Allah, unite the Ummah. Ya Allah, the enemies, give them hidayat. Bless them with Iman and Islam. Let the winds of hidayat blow throughout the continents. Ya Allah, all the continents, let the winds of hidayat blow. Bless each and every one with Iman and Islam. Even the enemies of Islam, open their eyes to the beauties of Islam. But oh Allah, if they have become obstinate and made up their minds that they will continue persecuting and torturing the Ummah, then oh Allah, shake them like you shook the Aad and Samud. Send gale force winds against them. Cause earthquakes, oh Allah, to destroy them. Oh Allah, cause the earth to sink their homes. Oh my beloved Allah, cause the plains to crash in the mountains. Cause the ships to sink in the ocean. Cause discord and disunity amongst their ranks. Oh my beloved Allah, assist and help the Mujahideen of Islam, wherever they may be. Ey mere pyare khuda, humare haal par raham farma. Ya Allah, bless us with the best of this world and the best of akhirah. Bless us with barakat in our homes, barakat in our businesses, barakat in our health, barakat in our lives, barakat in all the ni'mats that you bless us with. Oh my Allah, protect us and safeguard us from adultery, from fornication, from taking drugs, and from all kinds of sins and vices. Ya Allah, when the angel of death comes to visit us, don't let the angel of death find us glued to some filthy program on the TV or on the internet. Oh Allah, with some filthy magazine in our hands. Oh Allah, don't let the angel of death find us popping drugs in our mouths or with bottles of wines in our hands or indulging in adultery or fornication. We don't know when the angel of death will strike, oh Allah. Ya Allah, when the time of our death comes, take us to Madina Tayyibah. Ay Allah, Madina Tayyibah ke andar, Rozay Aqdas sallallahu alayhi wa sallam ke saamne, As-salatu was-salamu alayka ya Rasulallah, padhte huye, hamari roo qabz ho jaye, that our soul come dancing towards you, O Allah. But if it is not muqaddar there, wherever it may be, let it be a death of barakat and on Iman, O Allah. Protect us from the azab of qabr, azab of hashar. Let us cross pull sirat like lightning and enter into Jannat without any reckoning. Protect us from all the fitnas, especially the fitnas of Dajjal. Oh my beloved Allah, all the duas that Nabi alayhi salatu wasalam made of goodness for us, bless us with that goodness. Our parents, our wives, our children, our brothers and sisters, our family members, and the entire ummah, bless them with that goodness. And from all the fitnas and corruption and mischief that Nabi alayhi salatu wasalam asked for protection, O Allah, protect us, our wives and children, our parents, our brothers and sisters, and the entire ummah of Rasulullah sallallahu alayhi wasallam. حضور پاک صلی اللہ علیہ وسلم کے صدقے طفیل میں ہماری دعاؤں کو قبول فرمائے. ربنا تقبل منا انکا انت السمیع العلیم وتب علینا انکا انت التواب الرحیم. 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
1: 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people are outwardly pious, righteous, dressed in the garb of muttaqi people. But when it comes to dealings, when it comes to transactions, or when it comes to distribution of inheritance, then at that time, it is clearly noticed that the person does not have that kind of taqwa that the person is pretending to have. Rights of sisters, rights of children, or rights of others who have a share in that inheritance is not fulfilled. Especially when it comes to brothers taking over the entire estate, or some brother in the family taking over the entire estate because he was made the trustee, the other children were small, or somebody else in the family, an uncle or friend or anyone. So the person distributes as he deems fit. He does not follow the Quranic injunctions. He does not follow Nabi alayhi salatu wasalam's teachings. He does not have any kind of khawf e khuda, fear of accountability on the day of judgment. And then what happens is that that same inheritance, which was not distributed properly, because it flows in the family, somebody or the other is going to receive it. So they don't receive that which is halal. So they are going to receive haram. If it's not halal, then it's going to be haram. And when the person receives haram, then all the consequences of haram we will notice in the person's life. People are complaining they are not having any kind of enjoyment in ibadat, in zikr, in tilawat, in namaz. There is no enjoyment in tilawat of the Quran Sharif. Person is getting a lot of encouragement towards sins. Shaitan and nafs is goading him all the time towards haram. Bad thoughts the whole day and night. Now these bad thoughts and evil thoughts, they will come into the mind and heart of even the pious and the righteous ones. But they will come and they will go. It is not going to remain there for a long time. They are going to resist those thoughts, or they are going to ignore those thoughts. They are going to consider them as whisperings of shaitan. But those people who have been consuming haram, so those thoughts are not just whisperings of shaitan or passing thoughts. They actually practice on those whisperings or on those promptings or on those temptations. Whatever comes into the heart, zina is coming strongly into the heart, so the person commits zina. Watch the filthy programs on the television, the person watches it. Watch the sites on the internet, porn sites, filthy sites, so the person watches it. Read the filthy novels, the person will read it. Miss your salat, the person will miss the salat. In other words, it's not going to be just passing thoughts. Now it is something that the person acts upon. Those whisperings or those temptations of which come, the person actually falls for it, hook, line and sinker. The majority of the time, that is on account of consumption of that which is not halal. And the only thing that we know, that we must check if the chicken is halal or not, if the meat is certified halal or not. That's all we check. But what about all that is coming through other sources? Do we ever bother to check with that? Now there are so many brothers who have taken over their estates. Now when the sisters don't ask for their shares, so they don't give them a share. Because they say, no, they kept quiet, it shows that they're not really interested. But they are feeling shy to ask. Sometimes they have a meeting, and in that meeting they say that if anybody wants his share, then they must speak up, and if they don't want, then there's no problem. We'll be quite happy to just finalize their estate according to the will, even though it was un-Islamic. So now who is going to speak at that time? They feel shy. But afterwards they speak and they say to others that I was not given my rightful share. So that is something that is happening very, very frequently, and it's becoming very common in our society. Besides the fights and quarrels and arguments and everything else that it causes, and the friction and disunity in the family, the major problem that it is causing is the consumption of haram. Sometimes they say, but we gave that sister enough money to go for Hajj. We gave that grandchild of mine so much, or gave that one sister on the occasion of the marriage of her daughter so much as a gift. Now those are gifts that the person is giving. You cannot say that that is the inheritance. Then the person must make it very clear that this is part of the inheritance which I am giving to you, and is not a gift. If a person has a supplier and he has supplied him 1 million rand worth of goods, some containers have come, and then there was the marriage of the son or the daughter of that supplier, there was a wedding, there was a marriage, the daughter got married somewhere. So because he's a supplier with whom you've got very good contact, so you say, all right, I'm giving a 50,000 rand diamond ring to that daughter as a gift. To the supplier's daughter, you give 50,000 rand ring. Or you say that that walima preparation, I will give you 50,000 towards that. So the person gave it. Now when it came for payment of that 1 million, he said, but didn't I give 50,000 to your daughter? So will he accept that? That what he gave was a gift. So a gift is a different thing. The person must make it very clear that that is a gift. You can't deduct that from the inheritance. So this is just something that came by the way, that our intentions are not clear. Everybody has got matlab. If a person has got his own matlab, so then he will go out of his way in his friendship and in everything else. But once his matlab is fulfilled and finished, that's the end of it. So whoever is taking charge or responsibility and say that I am prepared to do the distribution of the estate and I want to be the trustee and executor and everything else, so then he must be ready for accountability on the day of judgment. And even in this world, if he's going to consume haram, then he will have to face the consequences. Nabi alayhi salatu wasalam emphasized very greatly taqwa. And that is where this thought suddenly came, because this was the hadith sharif that I want to discuss, in which Hazrat Muaz ibn Jabal radiallahu ta'ala, Nabi alayhi salatu wasalam was dispatching him to Yemen. And he was giving him nasihats. Nabi alayhi salatu wasalam was giving Hazrat Muaz radiallahu ta'ala anhu nasihat. Different nasihats. Hazrat Muaz radiallahu ta'ala anhu was mounted. Nabi alayhi salatu wasalam was walking. And he was giving the nasihats. It is in Mishkat Sharif also, this hadith. An Muaz ibn Jabal radiallahu ta'ala anhu. قال لما بعثه رسول الله صلى الله عليه وسلم إلى اليمن خرج معه رسول الله صلى الله عليه وسلم يوصي. نبي عليه الصلاة والسلام was giving him wasiyat, nasihat, walking with him. ومعاذ الراكب ورسول الله صلى الله عليه وسلم يمشي تحت راحلته. نبي عليه الصلاة والسلام was walking. معاذ رضي الله تعالى عنه was mounted. فلما فرغ قال يا معاذ إنك عسى ألا تلقاني بعد عامي هذا. He said, oh Muaz, can you just picture? Hazrat Muaz radiallahu ta'ala is being told by Rasulullah Paak sallallahu alayhi wa sallam that, oh Muaz, it is possible that you may not see me after this year. He is dispatching him, sending him to Yemen, and at the same time Nabi alayhi salatu wasalam is telling him that after this year probably you will not see me. And they knew that if Nabi alayhi salatu wasalam said that, then it was the truth, and that is what was going to happen. وَلَعَلَّكَ أَن تَمُرَّ بِمَسْجِدِي هَذَا وَقَبَرِي. After that, when you are going to come, then you will pass by my masjid, I'm just giving an explanation, or you will pass by my qabr, but you won't get this opportunity of seeing me again and talking to me as you are talking now, or listening to my nasihats and wasiyat as you are listening now. This is the last occasion. فبكى معاذ جشعا لفراق رسول الله صلى الله عليه وسلم. So what else do we expect at such a time? Hazrat Muaz radiallahu ta'ala burst into tears, knowing fully well that this was the last that he was going to see the Mubarak face of my beloved Rasul sallallahu alayhi wa sallam. That Nabi of Allah in whose majlis and whose mahfil they used to sit all the time. He from whom they were gaining the knowledge of the Quran, listening to the tafsir of the ayat directly from the one upon whom the Quran Sharif was revealed. And he who was giving nasihat and wasiyat according to Allah tabaraka wa ta'ala's wahi. Because whatever he said, it was not out of his own whim and fancy. It was not something that he took out of his own pocket. Nabi alayhi salatu wasalam, Allah tabaraka wa ta'ala himself declared, وَمَا يَنْتِقُ عَنِ الْهَوَىٰ إِنْ هُوَ إِلَّا وَحْيُ يُوحَىٰ. So it was wahi that was coming in the words of Nabi alayhi salatu wasalam. It became hadith sharif. So the Quran sharif they were listening to from Rasulullah sallallahu alayhi wasalam. The tafsir of the ayat they were listening directly from him. And then the wahi which was coming, and Nabi alayhi salatu wasalam expressed it in his own words. So they were getting that again directly from Nabi alayhi salatu wasalam. And then any matter that arose, any dispute, any kind of mas'ala that they wanted to know, any doubt that they had, anything that they wished to clarify, they had to just go to Rasulullah sallallahu alayhi wasalam. There was no question as differences of opinion, one mufti says this, one mufti says that, so what must I do? There was no question of running around for fatwa from different darul iftas. If a person did not understand any ayat of the Quran Sharif, any mas'ala with regards to nikah, talaq, transactions, anything else, all he had to do is just go to the majlis of Rasulullah sallallahu alayhi wa sallam and ask Nabi alayhi salatu wasalam. And once he said something, then there was no seeking another opinion after that. Many times we say, seek another opinion, get another opinion, second opinion, as Maulana says. So there was no second opinion business there. In physical sicknesses, illness, one surgeon, one doctor says something, somebody else says something else. Then we say, get another opinion, get a second opinion. don't have your leg amputated until you have a second opinion. Don't go for this surgery until you get a second opinion. But once Nabi alayhi salatu wasalam gave his fatwa, then there was no need for any kind of second opinion. In fact, if a person went for second opinion, he said, I don't accept Nabi alayhi salatu wasalam's opinion, I'm going for a second opinion. Yeah. Then where is his Islam, where is his Iman? So Hazrat Muaz radiallahu ta'ala anhu, now being dispatched by Nabi alayhi salatu wasalam, and Nabi alayhi salatu wasalam also telling him that after this year you will not see me again. When you come back, then probably you'll pass by my qabr, or you will pass by this masjid. So that Muaz radiallahu ta'ala anhu, he burst out crying. 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Everything was easy upon them, but to part from Rasulullah sallallahu alayhi wasallam was the most difficult thing for them. Where do we understand what is muhabbat? Their muhabbat for Rasulullah sallallahu alayhi wasallam, if we had to be in that time, then na'uzu billah, we would have found objection there too. That's the kind of muhabbat they had. So he knew that now this is going to be the parting time. But he can't say, Ya Rasulullah sallallahu alayhi wa sallam, therefore I don't wish to go. Nabi alayhi salatu wasalam's hukam came first. Muhabbat was in its place. But the hukam and the order of Nabi alayhi salatu wasalam came first. Take the pain on the heart of separation. But I am dispatching you to Yemen as the governor of Yemen. So you will have to go. If he's sending somebody out for the work of deen, for the propagation of deen, or for jihad, then the person could not say that, Ya Rasulullah sallallahu alayhi wa sallam, because of my love for you, I don't wish to go. We learn a great lesson from there. That no matter how much muhabbat a person has for his sheikh, or for his peer sahab, or for his parents, or for his teachers, or for anyone. But when there is a hukam of Allah tabaraka wa ta'ala, and the hukam of Nabi alayhi salatu wa salam, then first we must fulfill that hukam. All other things come after that. In the fulfillment of the desires and the wishes, and in trying to make one's family and children and parents and sheikh and ustad happy, the person must not displease Allah Ta'ala and His Rasul sallallahu alayhi wa sallam. Hukam comes first. As I gave you the example once, that if on the one hand, because people ask this type of questions, and some people due to ignorance, they behave in such a manner that people then begin to make a mockery of tasawwuf and suluk. That if the person's, for example, mother is sick and ill, and she requires medication, she requires taking to the hospital, or his wife is very sick and she requires some kind of attention, take her to the hospital, bring medication for her. Or the person has got some other kind of commitment. He is owing a lot of people monies. And at that time he is told that do this for me or give some money as charity for the masjid or go out for the propagation of deen. Now at that time, if that person knows that he is obligated, he is indebted to so many different people, then he must have the courage to say that this is my obligation, it's my duty, it's my responsibility. He must not worry about pleasing all those people that are appealing to him. He must please Allah tabaraka wa ta'ala and state clearly that this is the hukam of Allah tabaraka wa ta'ala. And at that time, if that other person gets offended, let him get offended. Look at Hazrat Uwais Qarni radiallahu ta'ala anhu. Who would not have desired to go and meet Nabi alayhi salatu wasalam? And it was not difficult also, from Qarn, from Yemen, it was not difficult to go and meet Nabi alayhi salatu wasalam. And he was very desirous also. But he informed Nabi alayhi salatu wasalam that at present my very elderly mother, she's very, very sick. Nabi alayhi salatu wasalam instructed me to remain behind. But look at the status that Nabi alayhi salatu wasalam mentioned of Hazrat Uwais Qarni. He told Hazrat Umar radiallahu ta'ala that when you meet him, tell him to make dua for you. He's mustajabud da'wat. Nabi alayhi salatu wasalam is telling his sahabi, who is going to be an Amirul Mu'mineen, that he must ask Hazrat Uwais Qarni, who is going to be a tabi, because he didn't meet Nabi alayhi salatu wasalam, to make dua for him. Why? Because he fulfilled the hukam of Nabi alayhi salatu wasalam, that at that time he must remain and look after his mother. In the battle of Badr, and I have mentioned this many times, Hazrat Ruqayya radiallahu ta'ala anha, she was very, very sick and ill. And it was time for Badr, and the Muslims were only 313. There was a serious need of more people. And who could have been a better person in that army than Hazrat Usman radiallahu ta'ala anha? Then Nabi alayhi salatu wasalam, instead of taking Hazrat Usman radiallahu ta'ala anhu, he asked him to remain behind. And for no other reason, except that his wife, Hazrat Ruqayya, was very sick and very ill. So Nabi alayhi salatu wasalam told him to remain behind and look after her, and promised them that Allah ta'ala will give them the same reward of those that are going out in jihad at that time. And when Nabi alayhi salatu wasalam returned, Hazrat Ruqayya had passed away. Imagine at that time. But the fulfillment of that right, that is taqwa, that is muhabbat, that whatever Allah and His Nabi alayhi salatu wasalam order, then we must fulfill that hukam of Allah and His Nabi alayhi salatu wasalam. So Hazrat Muaz radiallahu ta'ala, when Nabi alayhi salatu wasalam is dispatching him to Yemen, Nabi alayhi salatu wasalam tells him that probably you will not see me again after this year, and when you come, you will pass by my masjid, you will pass by my qabr. So obviously Hazrat Muaz radiallahu ta'ala, he could not take that pain of separation. So he didn't say, I'm not going. But he teared. Nabi alayhi salatu wasalam saw him tearing. ثُمَّ الْتَفَتَ فَأَقَبَلَ بِوَجْهِهِ نَحْوَ الْمَدِينَةِ. So Nabi alayhi salatu wasalam turned his face away towards Madinah Sharif. The horse was going this way, Nabi alayhi salatu wasalam, whilst walking with him, he told him this, that when you come back, then you will see my qabr there, you will see my masjid there, but you won't see me there. So he could see that Hazrat Muaz radiallahu ta'ala could not take this, so he turned towards Madinah Sharif. Faqal, and then he said, Inna awla an-nasi bi al-muttaqoon man kanu wa haythu kanu. Look at the consolation that he gave him, and look at the glad tiding that he gave him, and look at the beautiful message that he gave to him, from which we take lesson till the day of Qiyamah. Because we will go to Madinah Sharif, we will see the qabr of Rasulullah sallallahu alayhi wa sallam. We will see the Gumbad-e-Khazra. We will go to the Rosa Mubarak. We will pass by the masjid, exactly as Hazrat Muaz radiallahu ta'ala was told in his time. So look here, Maulana having just returned, so it makes me think that is exactly what we do, that when we are going to go to Madina Sharif, then what will we do there? We will pass by the masjid, and we will represent ourselves at the Rosa Mubarak. But we are not going to sit in the majlis of Nabi alayhi salatu wasalam, listening to him directly these ahadith. We are not going to listen from him directly the tafsir of the Quran Sharif. We are not going to be able to ask Nabi alayhi salatu wasalam there that what is the fatwa with regards to this or that. Our ulama have got a lot of differences of opinion. So give one ruling which we all can accept. We will pass by the masjid, we will go to the qabr. So at that time we have to remember what Nabi alayhi salatu wasalam told to Hazrat Muaz radiallahu ta'ala an. Because when he was going now, that separation, that I'm leaving behind Madina Sharif, I'm leaving behind Rasul-e-Pak sallallahu alayhi wa sallam, and I will not get another opportunity. So at that time, Nabi alayhi salatu wasalam told him this. So when we are leaving there, or even if we are not there and we are far, far away, and we will not get an opportunity to be sitting there with Rasulullah sallallahu alayhi wa sallam, so then this is the lesson for all of us. He said that the person closest to me, on the day of Qiyamah of Allah Tabaraka wa Ta'ala's beloved Nabi alayhi salatu wasalam says, or just there, he said that the person closest to me are those who have got taqwa in their lives. This is by way of explanation that those who have got khawf of Allah Ta'ala, muhabbat of Allah Ta'ala, they fulfill those ahkam, those commands, those injunctions, those instructions of Allah Ta'ala and His Rasul sallallahu alayhi wa sallam. They restrain themselves from everything that is haram, forbidden, sinful, indecent, obscene. So they are the ones who are going to be close to me on the day of Qiyamah. And not only that, but Nabi alayhi salatu wasalam said that wherever they may be, and whosoever that person may be, man kan, whoever, and wherever the person is, whether the person is in Africa, whether he is in China, whether he is in America, or he is in Asia, or any other part of the world, wherever that Muslim is, wherever that mu'min is, that person is close to me, the person who is a muttaqi person. Now that is the glad tiding that Nabi alayhi salatu wasalam gave. That if we want to be close to Rasulullah sallallahu alayhi wasalam, then it is not only words, it is not only speeches, it is not only bragging that we are the ummatis of Rasulullah sallallahu alayhi wasalam, and then do everything that is displeasing to Allah Ta'ala and His Nabi alayhi salatu wasalam. If we develop this taqwa, and that is the whole purpose of these majalis, that we develop that love of Allah Tabaraka wa Ta'ala to such an extent, and the love of Rasulullah sallallahu alayhi wasalam through the Quranic ayat, commentary of ahadith, poetry of the Ahlullah, Naad Sharif, and all these things. What is it for? Is to develop that kind of love for Allah Ta'ala and His Rasul sallallahu alayhi wasalam, that the moment we hear that the pleasure of my Allah lies in this action, the pleasure of Rasulullah sallallahu alayhi wasalam lies in this action, then we don't question, and then we don't hesitate, then we don't find justification for our evil actions and deeds. We immediately turn towards Allah Ta'ala and His Nabi alayhi salatu wasalam, and we fulfill the commands of Allah Ta'ala. Then Nabi alayhi salatu wasalam says that person is the closest. So if we want to be close, then this is the only thing that will take us close to Nabi alayhi salatu wasalam. If the person does not fulfill those ahkam of Allah Ta'ala and does not have taqwa, so then we cannot ask for those promises that Allah Ta'ala has made to the believers and to the muttaqin. So many people are asking these questions. So many people. Every day without fail, people will be asking, Maulana, what is happening? This morning also one person said, is Allah Ta'ala naraz with us? Look at what is happening in Palestine, in Beirut. Is Allah Ta'ala naraz with us? Aisa malum hota hai, bas Allah Ta'ala khafa ho gaye. As a beshak, Allah Ta'ala khafa ho gaye. Allah Ta'ala has become naraz. But we have made Him naraz. We have made Allah Ta'ala naraz. For no reason, why must Allah Ta'ala become naraz? Allah Ta'ala is loving, He is very merciful. Allah Ta'ala does not enjoy just sending punishment for no reason. But when Nabi alayhi salatu wasalam has clearly stated that there is plenty of zina, or zina becomes rife, then you must await lots of deaths, plenty of deaths, murders, killings, deaths. It will be in abundance. Now those who have been to Beirut, now, of course, at this time, it is not right for us to even talk about those things. We should sympathize, we should have compassion, we should make sincere dua for them. Those who passed away, those who died, they got shahadat, irrespective of what actions they were indulging in. And then so many innocent people got caught up in the whole bombing and blasts. So we must make a lot of dua for them. But we must take a lot of lessons from there, that it had become the playground of the West. Thousands of tourists from Britain, from America, and from Europe, from other parts of the world, used to flock now to Beirut. There was at one time a lot of casinos and bars and nightclubs and discos and everything that was in vogue there. Then came the civil war, and so much of damage was done. There was so much of destruction. People couldn't even find food and shelter. Then after that came the reconstruction. And when the reconstruction came, then what was reconstructed? If you had to go to Beirut recently, what was reconstructed? Nightclubs, cinemas, discos, and what, all that is the reconstruction that took place. The £300 million that was given to them to make the airport, for what was it made? You think they just gave it to them for nothing? They dearly love the Muslim Ummah. And they dearly love Muslim countries. That's why they're giving to them. Because they say that it was a very beautiful city where people were flocking for nothing but in engagement in evil. So then you have to wait. We'd have to wait. There is no question of these things not happening, because it is predicted by Rasulullah sallallahu alaihi wasallam. And we take lessons from there, that in our cities, in our country, when we see the same kind of things happening, and it doesn't cause even a frown on our forehead, in fact we are also dragged to those places of sins, and we indulge openly, not even concerned that who is watching, or that I am a Muslim, or that my garb is that of a true Muslim, unconcerned. So then we must ask Allah tabaraka wa ta'ala for protection from azab, because otherwise it is going to come. But when it comes, when the azab comes, then we must not say that they deserved it. What did they deserve? It's our sins. We must think that it's due to our sins that people in the world are suffering. Then we must make a lot of dua, we must assist and help, we must use whatever lobbying we can do, whatever, to try and assist and help. That is our duty. But take lessons from there. But it is very, very sad. When we were going for Hajj, then our plane landed at Beirut a few years ago. From here, we are going to go via Athens to Jeddah. But instead of Athens, there was some problem, whatever happened, we landed at Beirut. Now everybody was dressed up here to go for Hajj and Umrah. We're going for Hajj. And we had a large contingent from another province of ours, all well dressed like Haji Sahabs. And we landed there, then said, well, we landed at Beirut airport. So now everybody got very happy and excited that we're going to see Beirut free of charge now. So we went. So they took us to a hotel there, and then the announcement was made that after dinner there's a dance, and there's this and there's that, and all free for all those guests. Believe me, I tell you with pain in my heart, those headscarves disappeared, the kurtas disappeared, the ladies' scarves disappeared. They dressed up once again in those fashionable clothes, and so many people were lost. That time they didn't have so much of programs and things like that to educate them before going. I too was not much known at that time. So they were not. Now this is what was happening. The attraction was so much that that is the real thing in Beirut. It's nightlife. It's a city for nightlife. Then we saw what the wars did. Then the reconstruction. And again destruction. So this is what will continue, destruction, reconstruction in all the countries. Allah tabaraka wa ta'ala sends his azab, then they start reconstruction, then another azab comes again, reconstruction, and mouth will come and take the person out. Look at all the parts of the world. This is what is happening. So we must make up our minds to change our style of lives, to become Allah Ta'ala's, to get connected with Deen, with Sharia, with Quran, with Sunnah, develop and adopt Taqwa, then we will find that Allah Tabaraka wa Ta'ala, once He becomes ours, then everything will become ours. But once again I repeat that we must make a lot of dua, and we must not look down upon anybody else. This is general, we are talking about a general story, a general picture we are giving. Generalizing. There are definitely exceptions. There are definitely lots of people who may be there, amongst them who were pious, righteous, namazis, muttaqis, Allah walas, waliullahs. But when the azab of Allah tabaraka wa ta'ala comes, then everybody goes. After that, on the day of Qiyamah, Allah ta'ala will separate them. But in this world, we become the means of the destruction. As I mentioned the other night, that if a person has to put one match in a forest, just one match, one person puts, or somebody's house, any one person just puts the matchstick onto the curtain. Now the whole house will burn down, the neighbors' homes will burn down, that forest will catch on fire, thousands of acres and don't know how many homes and how many buildings and all will raise to the ground. So it's just one person that did the wrong, but the suffering in this world, everybody will have to suffer. So like that, when the azab of Allah tabaraka wa ta'ala comes due to the sins of some people, then everybody has to suffer. So we must always think that it's due to our sins. We must point the finger at our own lives and our own selves and take a stock of our own lives when we see these type of things happening. That if we had all those opportunities in our country, then we'll do the same thing. When there were no casinos and discos and all those things open to everybody, there was a different world. And now that everything has opened, then what is the difference? Just go down to the casinos and see what is happening there. Who do you find there? So Hazrat Muaz radiallahu ta'ala, this nasihat the Nabi alayhi salatu wasalam gave to him, it is for all of us. That if we wish to be with Rasulullah sallallahu alayhi wasalam or close to Rasulullah sallallahu alayhi wasalam, then we have to develop that taqwa. And taqwa is not standing on one leg and reading 100,000 tasbih, or go and dig up some grave or look for some grave that has already been dug in some qabristan and go and sleep in there for a couple of days. That is not taqwa. Taqwa is restraining ourselves from those things which are displeasing to Allah Ta'ala. And repeatedly I have said that it is Allah Ta'ala's ihsan upon us that He has made those things haram. If He did not make those things haram, our lives would have become restless, as it is coming, because we are indulging in haram and it's becoming restless. So if Allah Ta'ala did not make it haram, it would have become more restless. So Allah Ta'ala, out of His love, ihsan, kindness, mercy, His muhabbat for us, He has declared those things haram for us. That please don't drink because your life will become miserable. Don't take drugs because this is what is going to happen to you. Don't indulge in adultery and fornication. You may end up with all AIDS and other kind of problems. And so many different kinds of azab. Don't steal, don't gamble. No. Is Allah Ta'ala, na'uzubillah, making life difficult for us or is making it easy for us? We are making it difficult for ourselves. Nobody asked us to indulge in those things. Government didn't force us. Government only permits it. So the non-Muslim government, if it permits, doesn't mean that they are forcing us that you too must indulge in all this type of haram. So we all are in search of sukoon, but we are searching for it in the wrong places. So tonight make dua, Allah tabaraka wa ta'ala, give us the himmat, the courage, the strength to be obedient to Him and His beloved Rasul sallallahu alayhi wa sallam, and to give us the himmat and courage to fulfill the rights of all. And as I mentioned earlier in the bayan, that it was by the way, that if a person is in charge of estates or anything of that kind, or even if he's just in debts or he's obligated, then don't evade, don't duck and dodge, as they say. Make sure that the person either pays up, or if he cannot, then make arrangements for slow payment, or ask the person for forgiveness, or at least make a note and tell the heirs that if possible, then after my death try and pay up these debts. And if the person is owing monies, then that has to be paid first. If all the heirs get absolutely nothing because the payment of the debts, there's nothing left after that, then they must go without anything. But they mustn't grab everything and say, well, now where there's a record of what that person was owing? Allah Ta'ala is watching. Allah Ta'ala knows. We cannot deceive Allah Ta'ala. We cannot play monkey tricks with Allah Ta'ala. Allah Ta'ala changed one whole nation into monkeys because they were playing monkey tricks. They were told not to fish on Saturdays, so they go and put the net from Friday night. And they cast their rods. And Allah Ta'ala also used to send a lot of fish on that Friday evening. So it all comes into the net. So they don't pull it out on Saturday. And then Sunday they're going to pull it out. So they were playing monkey tricks. So Allah Ta'ala declares in the Quran Sharif also that they will turn into monkeys. And we mustn't doubt these things. Allah Ta'ala has the Qudrat. May Allah Ta'ala save us and protect us. Allahumma salli ala Sayyidina Muhammad wa ala ali Sayyidina Muhammad wa barik.

our lifestyles. We are ashamed of the sins in which we indulge day and night. We are ashamed of disobeying you and your beloved Rasul sallallahu alayhi wa sallam. We are ashamed of distancing ourselves from you and your beloved Nabi sallallahu alayhi wa sallam. Ya Allah, you dearly love forgiveness. Forgive our major sins and minor sins, sins that we committed knowingly or unknowingly, in the light of day or darkness of nights. Forgive the sins of our eyes, of our ears, of our tongues, our hands and feet, our heart and mind. Amen. My beloved Allah, your Qudrat, your might, your power. My Allah, we haven't understood. It is just your tolerance that you do not seize us the moment we commit sins. You could have destroyed us long ago. You could have ordered the earth to open up and swallow us. Ya Allah, you could have sent gale force winds against us. You could have sent flood waters against us. But you gave us an opportunity to make Tawbah again. Ya Allah, this is your kindness. It is a sign and an indication that you wish to forgive. Therefore, my beloved Allah, we have raised our begging bowls before you. And we are hopeful of total forgiveness of all our sins. Ya Allah, the conditions around the globe, especially in Beirut. Ya Allah, Lebanon mein, Palestine mein, Iraq mein, aur mere Allah, duniya bhar mein. Huzur alayhi salatu wasalam's ummat, what kind of suffering is coming upon them? Ya Allah, we acknowledge that it is our weakness, our shortcomings, our sins, our faults. But my beloved Allah, we are turning towards you. Ya Allah, oh my beloved Allah, whilst we are enjoying such comfort in our homes, eating and drinking, Ya Allah, we take a walk or we travel to our masajid. Ya Allah, we go to our business places. Ya Allah, there is no difficulty and hardship that we experience of any kind. Those people, they cannot even go to the masajid. They cannot even go to the workplaces. Ya Allah, out of electricity, water, food, shelter. Where Allah, give hidayat to those zalim Yahudis. Ya Allah, ya to unko hidayat de, ya unko khatam farma. Either give them hidayat or shake them like you shook the nations of the past. Ya Allah, shake the ground beneath their feet. Cause the planes to crash, cause the ships to sink. Ya Allah, create division amongst their ranks. Ya Allah, just as they have made the lives of so many innocent people restless, they have destroyed the sleep, the sukoon, the peace of the ummah of Nabi alayhi salatu wasalam. Ya Allah, if there is no hidayat muqaddar for them because of their obstinacy, then Ya Allah, make their lives also restless. Unki neend bhi ghaib kar de. Ya Allah, unke upar azab musallat kar de. Un zalimon ko aisi saza de ke Ya Allah, dobara zulm karne ka naam na le. Ya Allah, musalmanon ko bhi raham farma. Have mercy upon the ummat of Nabi alayhi salatu wasalam. Ya Allah, give us the himmat to distance ourselves from all sins, vices and evils. Ya Allah, give us the himmat and give the himmat to the governments of the Muslim countries to close down those cinemas, theatres, casinos, discos, to ban the sale of liquor in those Muslim countries. Ay mere Allah, wahan ki auraton ko haya ata farma. Ya Allah, har kisam ke haram ki nafrat kar dal. Give the tawfiq to make salat 5 times a day, to fulfill all your ahkam. Ya Allah, distance them and distance us from everything that is displeasing to you and your Rasul sallallahu alayhi wa sallam. Oh my beloved Allah, who is there for us besides you? Agar tu ne digahe rahmat pher li, to bata ke phir hum gande jaye kahan. 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Which are the door we can tap? Which are the home we can beg? Ya Allah, if you have to turn away your glance of rahmat, where do we go? Ya Allah, bless us with good health. Whosoever is sick and ailing, give them shifa. Whether they are in hospitals, clinics, homes or amongst us, give them complete shifa. Bless us with complete shifa from spiritual

ailments and physical ailments. Those who are in financial difficulties, those who are in debts, Ya Allah, bless them with plentiful halal rizq and remove the difficulties. Those who are weak, give them strength. Those who are in depression, give them joy and happiness. Ya Allah, we have to leave this world one day. We seek from you the best of this world and the best of Akhirat. Protect us from the azab of Qabr, azab of Hashar, azab of Akhirat. Cause us to cross-pull Sirat like lightning and enter into Jannat without any reckoning in the company of Rasulullah sallallahu alayhi wa sallam. Ya Allah, when the time of our death comes, don't let the angel of death visit us in a disco, cinema, theatre, or any kind of haram action. Let our death be in Madina Tayyiba. Let our burial be in Jannatul Baqi. But if it is not Muqaddar there, wherever it may be, let it be in a state that you are pleased with us. Rasulullah sallallahu alayhi wa sallam, all his life he made du'as for us. Bless us with all the goodness that he asked for us. Bless the entire ummah with that goodness. And from all the mischief, corruption and fitnas that he asked for protection, protect us and the ummah of Rasulullah sallallahu alayhi wa sallam. Ya Allah, you are well aware of the good wishes, good desires, good intentions, good aspirations that are in the hearts of each and every one who has raised his or her hand before you this part of the night. Ya Allah, fulfill their good wishes, good desires, good aspirations. Unki nek tamannao ko aur murado ko pura kar de. And Ya Allah, you are well aware of the difficulties, the hardships, the pain, the suffering, the problem that each and every individual who has raised his or her hand before you this part of the night is suffering. Ya Allah, with your fazl, with your ihsan, with your kindness, remove their suffering, pain, problem. اے اللہ حضور پاک صلی اللہ علیہ وسلم کے صدقے طفیل میں ہماری دعاؤں کو قبول فرما. ہم ناقابل قبول ہے 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The difference is this, that in the time of Nabi alayhi salatu wasalam, they were kuffar, they were the mu'min, and the munafiqeen. Then of course you have the different categories. The mushrikeen are also part of the kuffar, Yahud Nasara also part of the kuffar, because they didn't believe in Nabi alayhi salatu wasalam's risalat. But basically it's these three groups. وَمِنَ النَّاسِ مَنْ يَقُولُ, from there it goes on. Now we're not going to any tafsir. This is an informal majlis. We discuss certain issues that are relevant for our Islam. So these type of groupings will always remain. Till the day of Qiyamah you will have kuffar, you will have those we term as the true and the good mu'min, and you will also have those who are the munafiqoon. Again, in Nabi alayhi salatu wasalam's time, those who were munafiqs, Allah Tabaraka wa Ta'ala informed him that who they are.
And their nifaq and hypocrisy was generally of the kind where they had outwardly a proclamation of Iman and Islam on their tongues, but at heart they had nothing but enmity and hatred for Nabi alayhi salatu wasalam and for the deen of Nabi alayhi salatu wasalam. They even built up the Masjid al-Dirar, and they wanted Nabi alayhi salatu wasalam to come and perform a salat there so that it gives it some kind of authenticity and sacredness. Allah tabaraka wa ta'ala informed Nabi alayhi salatu wasalam. There's whole detail in the Quran Sharif, tafsir, and he was asked to destroy that because it was not a masjid, it was a place for creating fitna and mischief, for plotting and planning and scheming against Nabi alayhi salatu wasalam and his people. On one occasion, it is mentioned in the books of history, that on one occasion Nabi alayhi salatu wasalam actually said, "Ukhruj ya fulan, ukhruj ya fulan, ukhruj ya fulan." Because Nabi alayhi salatu wasalam used to go out of his way. Although these people had dislike, or they at heart were not believers, but since they used to read loudly kalima and give shahadat and read salat and salam, and they used to sometimes even join the Muslims just to show that they are Muslims. So if Nabi alayhi salatu wasalam had punished them, then people would have said that he punished his own Muslims or he distanced his own Muslims. But he was informed that these people are nothing but hypocrites. Now in our time we cannot say with regards to any person that he is a hypocrite of that kind, where there is nifaq in the person's aqidah and belief. But with regards to nifaq and hypocrisy in the person's a'mal, now this is a very, very common trait in our society, our communities, ourselves, and the nations at large. Hypocrisy and nifaq in a'mal. And this is proven from the hadith sharif of Nabi alayhi salatu wasalam, when Nabi alayhi salatu wasalam gave the signs of a munafiq, ayatul munafiq thalas, iza haddasa kazaba, وَإِذَا وَعَدَ أَخْلَفَ. Nabi alayhi salatu wasalam said the signs of a munafiq are three: that when he speaks lies, and when he makes promises, he breaks the promises. We're talking about intentional breaking of promise. The person has got no intention of fulfilling that promise. And when he's entrusted, إِذَا تُمِنَ then khan, then he makes khayanat. And in one place Nabi alayhi salatu wasalam mentioned that when the person enters into some kind of debate or discussion or something, or some kind of argument, then he starts becoming vulgar. He uses vulgar language. Now there's a lot of details, I'm not going in that direction. But from this we understand that there can be nifaq in amal, because Nabi alayhi salatu wasalam is giving these as signs of nifaq. Everyone across the board, all our mashayikh, great awliya, great muhaddithin, mufassireen, everyone deals with this subject of nifaq and hypocrisy. But as time went along, somehow it died down. That means we do quote these ahadith on nifaq here and there in some bayan or some waz and nasihat. But to make it a kind of a subject that where a person goes on and on and on for days and days talking about this great weakness and great disease and sickness which we term as nifaq and hypocrisy. In recent times it was Shah Wasiullah Rahmatullah Ali. It seemed as if Allah Tabaraka wa Ta'ala had made him a specialist in this field. Everybody has discussed it. Shah Waliullah Rahmatullah Ali discusses it. In Al-Fawzul Kabir you will find it. In Hujjatullah you will find it. In the same way, in so many other kitabs, Imam Ghazali Rahmatullah Ali has written quite a bit on it. In Ihya'ul Ulum you will find quite a bit of discussion on it. So everybody has written. In Kimiya'i Sa'adat he's got a whole chapter on it. In the same way, in Jawahirul Quran you will find it. Now all these kitabs and the tafasir of the Quran Sharif, wherever they come across these ayat of the munafiqeen, they discuss it. But as I said, that generally it is limited to a discussion of those ayat whenever we were discussing those ayat and verses. But for the purposes of islah,
as I said, that for a number of days or for a number of months, continuous in recent times, I'm talking about 40, 50 years ago, or 60 years ago, then you will find that it was Hazrat Shah Wasiullah Rahmatullah. Great, great ulama used to come and attend his majalis. Great qurra used to come, huffaz used to come, and the general public used to come. Now, amongst those that used to come, many were like us, well dressed in Islamic garb, looking very pious and righteous and holy. So we believe that there is no requirement for any kind of operation upon our hearts, because we are very pious already. We have got namaz, roza, zakat, hajj in our lives. We make tilawat of the Quran Sharif. We make hajj upon hajj, and we make umrahs upon umrahs. So therefore, our hearts are very pure, and there's no need for any kind of operation or any kind of medication. So first, a person must realize that he is sick. If a person doesn't even realize that he is sick, then how is he going to go for treatment? And if a person realizes that he is sick, but he does not want to go to the specialist, to the doctor, to the surgeon, then too he won't get cure. And if the person goes to the doctor and to the specialist, and the specialist, after having checked him, he diagnoses cancer, he diagnoses tuberculosis, he diagnoses some other kind of sickness and weakness, and then he gives him some kind of a prescription. So the person takes the prescription, puts it in his pocket, goes home and relaxes. So he too will get no benefit with that prescription. Sometimes surgery is required. So Hazrat Maulana Shah Wasiullah Rahmatullah Alayhi, as I said, that this was a subject with which he dealt at length, and he discussed it in so many different majalis of his. And he used to always say that, what is the benefit of you telling me all your good points? Say, those who have come for Islah, then nobody wants to show what his weakness is. Everybody wants to talk about some good dream that he had, or a person wants to talk about how much of tahajjud he makes and ishraq he makes, and how much of charities he gives and how much of good deeds he does. So he said, Alhamdulillah, all those good deeds that you are doing, mashallah, mubarakbad. But when will you say what is wrong with you? How can you get treatment if there's no exposure and no acknowledgement of what the weaknesses are? Until then, he said, you cannot really get any kind of treatment, or you cannot get any kind of cure. So in one place, or in one of his majlis, he mentioned that yahi ikhlas aur nifaq ki behas meri sari umar ki kamai hai. So this discussion about ikhlas and hypocrisy, sincerity and hypocrisy, is in my whole life assets and achievement, is that I discuss this in great detail. He says, this is what I have really understood. تو میں آنے والوں سے زیادہ اوراد اور وصائف کا مطالبہ کرتا ہوں، نہ ان کے ظاہری ٹپ ٹاپ ہی پر خوش ہو جاتا ہوں، میں صرف یہ دیکھتا ہوں کہ ان میں اخلاص کا کتنا درجہ پیدا ہو چکا. He says, no matter how well dressed they may come in my majlis, and no matter how much of wazifas they read and come, but I am going to only ask them, or I am going to look at how much of ikhlas has now come into their lives, how much of sincerity has come in their lives, how much of actions are being done for the raza and the pleasure of Allah tabaraka wa ta'ala. He said, that is something that I look at. And then he said something that is now relevant to each and every one of us. We should look at our hearts. Our problem is that if every time some weakness is discussed, then we look at everybody else that has got that kind of weakness except ourselves. And in Islah, that is the important thing, that the person must look at what weaknesses are in himself.
If we look into ourselves, then we will find these weaknesses. Sahaba Kiram radiallahu anhu ajmain, in spite of their ikhlas and in spite of their great connection and bond with Allah Ta'ala and His Nabi alayhi salatu wasalam, look at their fear of nifaq and hypocrisy. Hazrat Umar radiallahu ta'ala anhu once asked Hazrat Huzaifa radiallahu ta'ala anhu, that do you find any kind of hypocrisy in me? Now can we even expect any kind of hypocrisy and nifaq in Hazrat Umar radiallahu anhu? Hazrat Hanzala radiallahu ta'ala anhu, on that one occasion, he says, I've become a munafiq. Hazrat Abu Bakr radiallahu ta'ala anhu, when he was told this, that why does he consider himself as munafiq? He said, because when we sit in the company of Nabi alayhi salatu wasalam, it is as if Jannat and Jahannam is before us. I'm just giving you the meaning of that Hadith Sharif. He said, but when we go back to our children and our families, then that kafiyat doesn't stay. That feeling does not remain. Now they didn't commit any sin, that's all. That feeling, that kafiyat, as when Jannat and Jahannam, as if they were watching it in the company of Nabi alayhi salatu wasalam. Now that feeling also, that kafiyat just went down a little bit, and they considered that to be nifaq. So when Hazrat Abu Bakr radiallahu ta'ala hears that, he says, if that is the case, then I'm also a munafiq. Now these people, they could be no better believers than them. The Quran Sharif gives testimony to their belief, and they are fearing that there mustn't be any kind of nifaq and hypocrisy in our lives. Then Nabi alayhi salatu wasalam, after listening to it, he said, if that same condition had to remain, then the angels will come down and shake your hands. Sa'atan fasa'at, and sometimes this, sometimes that. That means if you had to remain in that same kafiyat, can you eat and drink after that? Can the person then associate with his wife and children? The person will always be in a different world. But we are living in a world of asbab and means, so we have to be normal and balanced. There has to be eating, drinking, marrying, running business. Now all these things can't remain the same. But the point is that they feared this nifaq and hypocrisy. And we are full of nifaq and hypocrisy, but we fear nothing. So what a world of difference it is. So he says, Aaj kal logo ka haal ye hai, and I discussed this in some other majlis 1 or 2 years ago must be. آج کا لوگوں کا حال یہ ہے کہ ان کی عبادات اور وظائف کو دیکھئے تو جنید و شبلی معلوم ہوتے ہیں 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If you look at this, the namaz, the ibadat, the zikr, the tilawat, the umrahs, the hajj, and all other aspects, then you will think this person is Shibli of the time, is Junaid of the time, is Bayezid of the time. But he said, when you look at the dealings, when you look at the relationship with people, when you look at the transactions, when you look at the akhlaq, and their behavior, and their morals, and their etiquettes, then they are not any less than Fir'aun. Say, Fir'aun se bhi kam nahi. That is our condition. If you look at our zahir, then our zahir will give the impression that we are the Junaid Baghdadis of the time. Now this does not mean that the person must not worry about his zahir. Again, we mustn't go on another extreme that lots of people say, this person, he speaks a lot of lies too, but he's got beard also. This person, he steals, but he makes namaz also. This person, he womanizes, but he's in the first saf also. So now two wrongs don't make a right. It doesn't mean the person must leave the first saf. It doesn't mean the person must now shave off his beard. It doesn't mean that the person must now change his libas, or he mustn't make namaz. What it means is that it is not appropriate, it is not befitting, it is not right. Ya ayyuhalladhina amanu lima taquluna ma la taf'alun. Kabura maqatan 'indallahi an taqulu ma la taf'alun. Ya ayyuhalladhina amanu, O ye believers,
Why do you say that on which you do not practice? That on which you don't make amal? That your word is something different and your practice is different? Your qal is different and your hal is different. So now there it is explained that it does not mean that the person must not say good things and he must not invite towards good, he must not make nasihat, he must not do anything now because he's not making amal. There are two duties upon the person, one is to make the nasihat and the other is to make amal. It's not befitting that a person is dressed in the garb of a good Muslim and thereafter is engaging in womanizing, is engaging in zina, adultery, fornication, watching the haram on the internet, porn sites, filthy magazines, speaking lies, taking false oaths and qasams, beating of the wives, swearing. Now that is not appropriate, it is not befitting, because the person's qal is something different. And this is what I always talk about, is the sadaqat. The sadaqat must not be only in words. Sadaqat has to be in the person's life. Not only that a person spoke some truthful words, so it's enough. In the life of the person, the zahir and the batin, there must be sadaqat. What they talk about, synchronization, big words they use, that's what it is. So he says that if you have to look at the akhlaq and the muamlat and the muasharat, then Fir'aun se kam nahi. Now it is difficult for us to use these type of words, that because these people were of that level and of that caliber, that people couldn't point a finger at their akhlaq and their muamlat, their dealings, their relationship with people. Their anger also was justified anger. Their happiness also was within the parameters of Sharia. Their sorrow, their grief, their happiness, their joy, their celebration, their laugh, their smile, their joke, anything and everything, their eating, their drinking, their walking, their talking, everything you could. If anybody wanted to know what the teachings of Sharia were, or what Nabi alayhi salatu wasalam's akhlaq were, or what was his way of dealing, then they had to just look at their lives and they will find it in there. You will find the teachings of Sharia in their life. If it was a rich person, then you will find this, all the masail that relate to a rich person in his life. And if it's a poor person, then you will find all the teachings of Sharia that with regards to a poor person in his life. If he was a ruler or a hakim, he was in the government, then you will find it there also. It's not that every person who is following Sharia has to be very, very poor. There's no such hadith sharif. Person can be rich and he can still follow the Quran and Sunnah. So in the lives of these people we found that. So therefore they could speak things like this. Now we don't have it. We have so much of nifaq and hypocrisy in our own lives that if we have to tell somebody, they point a finger straight away at us. Check your dealings, check your muasharat, check your way of life, check your akhlaq, straight away they point finger. Can I trust you? Look at the lies that you speak. Now they straight away point fingers at us. Yahan bhi log aate hai aur baat baat par mujhse taazim chahte hai. 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must always pat them on their back. So you say, in this way do you think Islam will be made? That is a different thing, that every person that comes, he has a right.
Therefore, Hazrat Mujaddidi Millat Rahmatullah Alayhi used to say that if a person comes as a visitor, if he says, I've come as a visitor, so then I will make his ikram, I will feed him, I will do everything, and I will look at all the good points in his life. The person said, I came for visiting. So mehman has got rights. So as a mehman, he said, then I will do everything within my means to make him comfortable, be hospitable, and give him whatever, make his khidmat, because he has come as a mehman, as a guest. Nabi alayhi salatu wasalam even entertained the kuffar. He didn't accept their way of life, na'uzubillah. He didn't integrate, as we say, as integrate. We integrate so much that we disintegrate after that. Nabi alayhi salatu wasalam did not integrate in that manner. But he expressed, or he extended his hospitality and kindness, and that won them over to Islam, brought them into deen. So as a mehman, he said, I will make ikram, and I will look at all the good points in this person. I won't look at his weaknesses and shortcomings. My gaze won't go on to that. But if a person says that I came for my islah, and I am attending your programs, or I am coming to the majlis, or I am coming to the khanqah for my islah, I am coming for my reformation and change, he says, then I look at all the weak points in the person. He says, then I look at all his weak points. If a person goes to a specialist, a doctor, a physician, and he's got heart problem, he's got lung problem, liver problem, major problems he's got. But his sight is excellent, his hearing is very good, and his speech is very clear. There are problems with the heart, liver, lungs, but it hasn't affected these parts of the body as yet. So his hearing is good, his speech is good, his sight is good. Now this person goes to the specialist, the specialist checks him up, and after that when he asks him, now what's your report? So he says, the report is that your sight is very good, your hearing is very good, and your speech is very good, so you can go home. So what would, after checking his speech and hearing, he says, these three things are very good, so there's no problem in your life, you can go home. If you're going to go there and say that I want to check up because I'm feeling a bit weak, or I'm getting pain here or pain there, and I want a complete checkup, so then he's going to point at every weakness that he can find. But if you went there and you tell him, just check my sight, check my hearing, check my speech, or I've just come to visit you, so then it's different. He may offer some tea. But a person who comes for his heart bypass and transplant, and is coming here for checkup of his sicknesses and weaknesses and ailments and all that, then do you find them in the surgeries entertaining? That everybody that comes, first they give them a nice good dawat and entertainment, and then they tell them, Alhamdulillah, everything's okay, you can go home. That is different. That sometimes they give you, here they charge you fees also. And then that is the kamal of the doctor, that he points out those weaknesses and he gives you a remedy for that. Otherwise, what is the kamal of that person? So like that, he says, when the person says, I came for my islah, so then that person, I look at all his weaknesses. I check his walk, I check his talk, in other words. Because these things reveal the person. Because he came for islah. That is different. Again, after that, they don't purposely, without any reason, just reprimand and scold. But if there is a need for that, there is a need for operation, because somebody, there is just a need to write one prescription and give it to him, go to the dispensary, go to the chemist and take some prescription and go home. And for somebody, there is a need for operation. Now if this person says, no, I don't want to submit myself, why must I have my chest sliced and cut? And why must the doctor do, and the surgeon do chipping, chopping, cutting, slicing, like the women do of onions and potatoes? So then this person is not going to get Islam.
So Hazrat Mawlana Wasiullah Rahmatullah Alayh, he says that this is something that is very, very common, and therefore he says, my place, I deal with this extensively, and that is the subject of nifaq and hypocrisy. And he used to say that it is the currency of the time, especially what we term as diplomacy. In the political world, we call diplomacy, which is in reality the art of speaking lies. What is diplomacy? America and Europe and England, France, all these places, Europe and UK and others. What is their kamal? Their kamal is what they say, diplomacy. And what is that diplomacy? Tell the Muslim something, tell the Yahud something else. Say, we are with you too, we are with you too. And then support the Yahudis and destroy the Muslim land. That's diplomacy. That is diplomacy. Therefore, he says, Aajkal logon ne deen ko sirf zahir mein munhasir kar liya hai. لباس و صورت ظاہری دینداروں کی طرح بنا لیا کچھ ظاہری عبادات نماز روزہ وغیرہ کر لیا اور سمجھے کہ ہم کامل دیندار ہو گئے. I emphasize the same point. He says, these days we have just limited our islah to our zahir. Yes, that's what I was explaining, that the zahir is extremely important. You must not neglect the zahir. Our outward is extremely important. We always give the example of the aeroplane. That the aeroplane, even if it's a brand new one and the recent ones which carry 600 and 800 passengers, now if it has just come brand new, seats are new, engine new, everything new, brand new, but it doesn't have tires. Now 600 passengers are sitting in there because it's got no tires. So the 600 passengers will remain seated. Till Qiyamah day they won't take off. No matter how much announcements are made, but the engine is brand new, what you are complaining about? No tires. If the passengers, they say, why are you not taking off? They say, there's no tires, no wheels. So if they complain about that and they say, tire is just one small part of such a huge aeroplane, how big is the tire? And you worried about that. But we know it's dependent on that. For takeoff, it's dependent on that. The wings of a pigeon, if they cut, of a bird, it's cut. Now the bird is not taking off. You say, no, but the bird has got a very fantastic heart. Fantastic heart it has got. Very strong and powerful heart, this pigeon. But there's no wings to take off. The zahir is not there. It's not taking off. Therefore the beard, the zahiri libas, all is important. But that is not sufficient. We have to have the heart also. We should have to have the spirit also, the ruh and soul also. So he says we have limited it just to zahiri libas and sometimes a little bit of namaz roza. And we think that we have become perfect Muslims. Halanke unke batin bilkul fussaq fujjar jaise hai. But if you look at the character, look at the akhlaq, and look at the dealings, and look at the way they behave, look at the arrogance, and then you will find that there's nothing but the traits of the fussaq and the fujjar, the real transgressors. Fasiqo jaise akhlaq, fasiqo jaise muamlat, unhi jaisi gandi muasharat. The same character, the same akhlaq of those who are disobedient to Allah subhanahu wa ta'ala and Nabi alayhi salatu wa salam. But in spite of that, the person says, I'm dindar. 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
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He says, what happens is that first of all the person is not going to even admit that he has got these weaknesses and traits. He will try to conceal and cover up everything. His zahir will be very good and he expects now the shaykh to look at the zahir and give him a certificate, give him khilafat, that this person is deserving because of the zahir. And if that, but if due to the shaykh's firasat, ittaqu firasat al-mu'min, فَإِنَّهُ يَنْظُرُ بِنُورِ اللَّهِ. Allah subhanahu wa ta'ala gives them this batini firasat that sometimes they are able to get some kind of kashf. But they don't use it as evidence. That is their kamal, that even if they see something, but until the person doesn't say himself that this is my weakness, they don't use it as evidence. But if somehow then he tells him that these are your weaknesses and shortcomings, then at the end of the day somehow he may admit. So then what is the purpose of going to the shaykh, going to the majalis, if the person wants to just conceal, conceal and conceal? Or if he reveals to, he doesn't want to make amal on it, doesn't want to make any kind of amal, expects that the shaykh is going to have some kind of magic wand and within a few seconds the person is going to be able to fly sky high. So this majlis being majlis of islah, this is our duty, it is our duty. And Shaykh doesn't look down upon anybody, I've told you all many times. If a doctor has to look down upon a patient, even though that patient may have got AIDS, and he tells him that, why did you then go to those haram places and those haram quarters? Get out of my surgery, I'm not prepared to assist you and help you. You're a devil, you're a shaitan. So is that person worthy of being called a doctor? The doctor will reprimand him, he'll say, why did you do this? You shouldn't have gone there. You know the consequences. You know of how many people with full-blown AIDS, what happened to them. You know how the qabristans are filling up with such kind of people. And why did you go there? He'll say that also. And then he'll say, but now take this medication. Now take this, now do this, do that. And see me again. And he will monitor and he will give him whatever is required. And he'll show compassion also. That reprimanding also was with compassion. There was no enmity in it. But now if the patient gets upset, he reprimanded me and runs away. So that Islam will never be made of that person. So this is what is required. That we have to look at our batin. And we'll see that in our institutions of deen also today, this nifaq and hypocrisy seems to have entered. Nafsaniyat has come in. Ikhlas seems to have gone. In our dini activities also, how much of nifaq and hypocrisy? Where is that ikhlas? Where is that sincerity? If we had that ikhlas and we had that sincerity, we wouldn't have had the situation that we are now witnessing around the globe. In our dini institutions also. Khanqas are not free anymore from nifaq and hypocrisy. There's so much of hypocrisy. In the same way, organizations, Islamic organizations, look at the kind of nifaq and hypocrisy. Embezzlement of funds and all the other kinds of things that are happening. Look at the involvement, especially in those organizations where men and women are working together. What kind of things are happening? In some places they've got masjid committees where the men and women, they say we must have equality. So they've got men and women in those masjid committees. And those meetings take place at night. The meetings take place at night. I'm talking about some other country where this happened. A meeting taking place at night. Now the husband to stupid number one, 10 o'clock at night, he leaves his wife there for the meeting and he's gone.
after Isha the meeting. And now in that whole committee, there's only those two ladies that are attending, young, pretty ladies must be. So what is going to happen? Then why must the husband then cry afterwards? Now masjid committee, is that masjid committee that? So nifaq of different kinds there is. This is the nifaq in amal. Whether you look at bukhal, which is miserliness, or you look at pride, or you look at arrogance, or you look at jealousy, you look at malice, you look at greed, you look at all these type of things. Akhlaqi razila. In reality, they are nifaq fil amal. In amal, it's nifaq. We're not saying in aqidah. So that is our obligation, that we look at these things in our lives. And before we leave this world, we take some action, take some action. Life is running out. I conclude once again on that incident that took place in this masjid last Friday. I can't get over it. Although I witnessed other mouths and deaths also. And some just like that also, sudden deaths. But here there was a person who was very, very fortunate. I repeat, he was very fortunate. Having completed his Jummah Salat, made Salam, and next thing is gone. So very Mubarak, that day of Jummah, after Jummah, in the state of wuzu, in the masjid, what more do you need? But the lesson that he leaves behind for us, that a few minutes before that, while making wuzu, there is joking, laughing, talking, everything, walking inside. And may have been some plans also, that after that I'll go and have my lunch here, and I will, in the evening I'm going to attend that program, or I'm going to go here or visit there or do this or do that. Nothing, the person, all his plans just remains. All the sudden deaths, that's what happens. So where can we be sure and certain that we are going to still live for many, many years? So all those people who say addicted, addicted, I always say just, at that moment, just think, when the fingers are going on those buttons to go to the porn sites and haram sites, just think, what if my fingers remain here and that dirty site stays on the screen and the life is gone? Then what? The person that's going to some prostitute, just think, what if I am there and my life is gone? Any kind of sin, that is the break. What if? Otherwise, there's nothing else. We can keep reading, reading, reading. We want wazifas, wazifas. The wazifas are not going to help unless we make the himmat to give up that sins. Wazifas are there in its place. There's need for wazifas. One person asked us, Tani Ramatullah Ali, said he, that he wants some wazifa because he cannot fulfill his mamulat. So he said, then after that you'll need another wazifa to remember this wazifa, and then you'll need another one to remember that wazifa. So it'll just be a whole chain of wazifas. Make himmat. Allah Ta'ala has given us himmat, we don't want to use it. Ask that same person who says addicted, tell him, if somebody puts a gun on your head and says, now I want to see how addicted you are. Take that drug, now I want to see. Or the Lord, raise your gaze and cast lustful glance now, and I blow your head, see how addicted you are. Or the person is watching the haram on the television and suddenly Allah Ta'ala forbid, some burglars and thieves and murderers get into that house. So will that person say, hold on, but I'm addicted to this movie, let me finish up first, then after that you can talk? Why suddenly Hamim la yun sarun? Everybody wants to read that wazifa that day. And Ya Allah, Ya Rahim, Ya Allah, save us, we won't do this again. That person won't even know what he was watching there. So himmat is there if we want to give up, but if we don't want to give up, then nobody can make us give up.
unless Allah Ta'ala, but Allah, we ask Allah for forgiveness and maafi, that He must not give shake up. We are extremely weak. Allahumma salli ala Sayyidina. 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Hum gunegar hai, siyakar hai, mujrim hai, khatakar hai, gande. We are acknowledging every sin of ours, my beloved Allah. We are not justifying any of our sins. Forgive our major sins and minor sins, sins that we committed knowingly, unknowingly, in the light of day or darkness of night. My beloved Allah, you dearly love the forgiveness of the sins of the sinners who turn towards you. Tere siwa hamara koi sahara nahi. 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Ey Rabbe Kareem, Ya Zal Jalali Wal Ikram, Ya Zal Jalali Wal Ikram, Ya Zal Jalali Wal Ikram. Hame sehat de, afiyat de, salamati de, izzat wali zindagi de. My beloved Allah, clean and purify us. Bless us with hearts that you give to the awliya of siddiqeen. Bless us with your qurb, with your ma'rifat, with yaqeen in you, with tawakkul and trust in you. Those who are sick and ailing, give them shifa. Those who are weak, give them strength. Those who are on journeys, make them reach their destination safely. Those who have no children, bless them with pious and righteous children. Those who have children, make their children pious, righteous. Those who have completed the Hajj and they are returning or have returned, make their Hajj maqbool, mabroor. Rabbi Kareem, accept the du'as that they made then and they are making now. Ey Rabbi Kareem, those who have passed away, fill their graves with noor, bless them with Jannatul Firdaus. Clean our hearts of malice, of greed, of pride, of arrogance, envy, jealousy. Don't let the angel of death find us in a disco, cinema, theatre, gambling, or any kind of haram action. When the time of our death comes, take us to Madina Tayyiba. Madina Tayyiba mein shahadat ki maut naseeb farma. Baqi mein dafan naseeb. Garche pur khata hai par kahan jaye tera banda. My beloved Allah, we know we are pur khata, we are full of sins and weaknesses and shortcomings, but where do we go? We have come to your door with great hope and great umeed. Garche pur khata hai par kahan jaye tera banda. 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Rabbi Kareem, bless us with the best of dunya and akhirah. Bless us with all the goodness that Nabi alayhi salatu wasalam begged for us. Bless the ummah with that goodness and from all the corruption, fitnas and mischief that they ask for protection, protect us and the ummah of Nabi alayhi salatu wasalam.
Throughout the world, wherever mankind is suffering, remove the difficulties, hardship, pain and suffering, especially in Palestine, Chechnya, Bosnia, Kashmir, Afghanistan, Pakistan, Indonesia, Somalia, Sudan. Rabbe Kareem, in ki pareshani, gham, takleef ko dur farma. You are well aware of the good wishes, desires, aspirations of each and every one that has extended his hand or her hand before you this part of the night. Fulfill their good wishes, desires and aspirations. Students who are writing examinations, give them success in their examinations. Make them assets for our community. Protect them from the fitnas. رَبَّنَا تَقَبَّلْ مِنَّا إِنَّكَ أَنْتَ السَّمِيعُ الْعَلِيمُ وَتُبْ عَلَيْنَا إِنَّكَ أَنْتَ التَّوَّابُ الرَّحِيمُ. صلى الله تعالى على خير خلقه سيدنا ونبينا وشفيعنا 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

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However, this ayat is very, very relevant, and especially in present day circumstances when parents do not know what to do with their children who have become totally disobedient, or their wives who have become totally disobedient, or wives whose husbands have become totally disobedient. Disobedient of Allah Tabaraka wa Ta'ala, Rasul of Allah Tabaraka wa Ta'ala sallallahu alayhi wa sallam, and also when it comes to the rights of each other, then they too, they have become very, very negligent. Some children, of course, have gone on to drugs and drinks. Some husbands have gone on to womanizing. They have gone on to gambling. They have gone on to drinking. They have gone on to fornication and adultery. So many different things are happening. When it comes to the wives also, many of them are hooked and addicted to so many different soaps. They buy different kinds of soaps for their faces, and then they watch different kinds of soaps for the satisfaction of their hearts through haram pleasure. So many different things are happening. Now at such a time, sometimes the husbands are at a loss what to do. They really don't know what to do. They have children,

So sometimes it's the husbands, sometimes it is the wives. In both cases, if they have to divorce, there is a major problem. And if they have to live together, there is also a major problem, because there's no happiness in that home. That home has become hellfire on earth. They don't require any hellfire in the hereafter. They're already getting the taste of that in this world. So at such a time, it becomes very difficult. So what do we do? And sometimes it is nobody's fault. It is just nobody's fault. Neither the husband's fault nor the wife's fault. Both of them tried their level best to give that child good education, to give that child a good environment at home, to upbring that child in the proper Islamic manner. Both of them made the correct effort on the child. But that child turned out to be the child of Hazrat Nuh alayhi salatu wasalam, that he was a Nabi of Allah tabaraka wa ta'ala, but his son refused to listen to him. His son refused to believe in Allah tabaraka wa ta'ala. His son said, I will climb on the high mountain where the floods will come. Hazrat Nuh alayhi salatu wasalam pleaded to him, but he wouldn't listen. So will anybody say that that was the fault of Hazrat Nuh alayhi salatu wasalam? Na'udhu billah. Or if you have to take the wife of Hazrat Lut alayhi salatu wasalam, she was a kafira. She refused to accept belief in Allah tabaraka wa ta'ala. Now at that time the laws of nikah were different. But the fact is that was it any fault of Hazrat Lut alayhi salatu wasalam? Even if we have to take the uncles of Nabi alayhi salatu wasalam, Abu Lahab, Abu Jahl, or those that were related somehow to Nabi alayhi salatu wasalam, many of them did not accept Islam. So would we blame Nabi alayhi salatu wasalam for that, that he did not make the correct effort on them? So what I am expressing is that sometimes it is not the fault of the parents. They have tried their level best. They did not provide in their homes those TVs and Hollywood and Bollywood movies. They did not provide in their homes filthy literature. They did not give them a kind of environment which was filthy and dirty. They were both namazis. They were both practicing on Sharia. They were both practicing on Sharia, on Quran Sharif, on Sunnah. Both of them were making some azkars, some tilawat, etc. But the child found some friends outside the house, found some friends in the school, found some friends on the football ground or cricket ground. Or the child somehow found a cell phone and got hooked on Mixit and other chat lines on the computer. So now you won't blame the parents for that. We will say that the parents made every effort to see to it that those children were given the proper upbringing. But now if that child went on the crooked line, so we will say that it will definitely cause great amount of grief and pain to the parents. The parents will be very grieved and very pained that my son, my daughter, I tried my level best to give the proper upbringing and protect the child from all kinds of evil influences, but unfortunately the child got hooked. So there we are not going to blame the parents. But in most cases what happens is either the father is to be blamed or the mother is to be blamed, or both of them are to be blamed. So all these things create a great amount of fights, quarrels, arguments, disputes. So that is from the worldly point of view that all these type of things are happening. But here in this ayat of the Quran Sharif, Allah tabaraka wa ta'ala discusses husbands and wives, and Allah tabaraka wa ta'ala says, Ya ayyuhal ladhina amanu, O ye believers, Inna min azwajikum wa awladikum aduwwan lakum fahzaruhum. So it does not mean that all wives, and it does not mean that all children, and it does not mean that all husbands, because azwaj is the plural of zawj, and it is used for both husband and wives. So therefore we should not say that only the wives are being addressed.

0: Yeah. Well, the husbands are being addressed. Allah tabaraka wa ta'ala says, Inna min azwajikum. And that is the beauty of the Quran Sharif, that the words are such that they can cover different angles. So Allah tabaraka wa ta'ala says, Inna min azwajikum. Inna. Definitely, most certainly. That means there's no doubt about it. That from your wives and your children, or it can be from the husbands and the children. Both ways. عَدُوَّ لَكُمْ. There are your enemies. But Allah tabaraka wa ta'ala uses the word min, very clearly indicating that it's not all wives and it's not all husbands. And it's not all children. There can be excellent wives, excellent husbands, and excellent children. And they can also be those who are problematic, those who have got evil habits, or those who have become a pain, or those who will become a cause of suffering for those parents in the hereafter, or the husband for the wife, or the wife for the husband. So Allah tabaraka wa ta'ala says, from your wives and from your children, or as I explained to you, that it can be from the husbands and the children, there are your enemies. One is that which we all are well aware of and familiar. Again, Allah tabaraka wa ta'ala's word that is chosen is adu, enemy. Now it can go very far. We can cover every aspect of enmity. Some of that enmity, it affects the person in this world. Some of it will affect the person in the hereafter. An enemy, he is out to destroy the enemy. An enemy is not one who is concerned about the welfare, about the happiness, and about the goodness of his enemy. He is going to do everything to cause harm to his enemy. So Allah tabaraka wa ta'ala says, from amongst your wives and children, or as I explained, can be from your husbands and children, there are your enemies. So I was explaining that in our times we are now very, very clear in our minds with regard to that enmity which is of this world. That how many husbands have planned to take the lives of their wives. How many husbands? They will even pay people to go and shoot, to kill, to murder their wives. Sometimes it is for insurance purposes, that the wife has got in her name a very big insurance policy. So if the wife has to die, then the beneficiary is the husband. Now look at the harm of that insurance policy, that it is already creating ideas in the mind of the husband that here's R1 million, R2 million, and as it is I'm in a little bit of financial difficulties, so the best way is to give somebody 10,000, 20,000 and tell the person to blow the head of my wife so that I can get the insurance policy. Is it some secret? Is it some thing that is unknown to us, or we haven't read about it or heard about it? How many cases in the world, whether it is for insurance policy or for anything else, it could be for money, it could be for her jewelry, it could be for her property, it could be for her bank balance, it could be even that this person wants to get rid of her so that he can bring some other woman in his life. Many, many other reasons. But how many times the husband is the enemy of the wife? He is a genuine enemy. He wants the wife's life to be taken. And how many times we have heard of the wives who want to get the husband out of the way. The husband is the obstacle in her planning, in her treachery, in her ideas, in her fancies, in her hopes, whatever she has got. The husband seems to be the problem. So to get rid of him, she will pay anybody any price as long as the husband is killed and murdered. How many cases of this nature also we have been listening to or reading about recently. Now look at Allah tabaraka wa ta'ala giving us 1400 years ago or more than that, when the Quran Sharif was revealed upon Nabi alayhi salatu wasalam, we are already told that inna min azwajikum wa auladikum aduwwan lakum fahzaruhum fahzaruhum. So we must be very wary, we must be very cautious, we must be very careful. That means we should not be bola bala people all the time. Of course, most of it is caused by ourselves. The environment in which we live is definitely vicious, but if a person wants to be saved from the harms of the environment, it is possible. But if we ourselves introduce those TVs and movies in our homes and we say, what is wrong, what is wrong, what is wrong, innocent pictures, they just watch some sports, some cricket, some soccer, some this, some that, and we are unconcerned what they are watching late night, what they are watching quietly in the privacy of their rooms, because we have provided each one in every room, or every room has got a television set, so they lock the door, and after that we are quite comfortable watching the one in our room, they watching in their room. Now when they are going to watch all the time all those kinds of films in which there is treachery, there's murder, there's killing, the husband having the wife killed, and the wife having the husband killed, and the parents having the children killed, and the children killing the parents, all those kind of things when they are going to watch, then what is going to be the end result? Our duty is just to keep on conveying this message. After that, it is left to the individual if he wants to accept or does not want to accept. Sometimes, and we ask Allah tabaraka wa ta'ala not to put anybody through such kind of tests and trials. But many a times we wait until we face such conditions ourselves. We keep on waiting, we keep on rejecting all those messages that we listen to. Say nothing is wrong. The enjoyment of the nafs comes first, then comes everything else. So then we are creating those enemies. From amongst our wives and children, we are creating those enemies. Although these ayat, the revelation of them, it is mentioned that in the time of Nabi alayhi salatu wasalam, Nabi alayhi salatu wasalam made hijrat and went over to Madina Tayyibah. And when he went over to Madina Tayyibah, then all the Sahaba ikram radiyallahu anhum ajma'in who were with him in Makkah Mukarramah, it had become compulsory, obligatory for them to make hijrat and go to Madina Sharif. There was no question of I will decide, I will think, I will see if it is right or if it is good for me. Nabi alayhi salatu wasalam is leaving Makkah Mukarramah and going to Madina Tayyibah, so everyone who has accepted Islam must follow with him. Nobody was allowed to remain in Makkah Mukarramah if he had accepted Islam. Now was this an easy order of Nabi alayhi salatu wasalam? If we had been there in his time with our business houses and our industries, and our professions and all other kinds of occupation, and Nabi alayhi salatu wasalam had ordered that I am leaving for Madina Sharif, nobody must remain behind in Makkah Sharif, only the kuffar, the mushrikeen will remain in Makkah Mukarramah, all the rest must now leave for Madina Sharif. Would we have been able to do that? What kind of people these Sahaba ikram radiyallahu anhum ajma'in were, that they did not even look back to see what they were leaving behind in Makkah Mukarramah. It's a hukam of Nabi alayhi salatu wasalam, therefore we are going to go with him. And of course in practically all cases, it was a question of the love of Rasulullah sallallahu alayhi wasalam, that wherever he goes, we will go. Allah tabaraka wa ta'ala is the same Allah of Makkah Mukarramah and the same Allah of Madina Tayyibah. So he who provides for us in Makkah Mukarramah, he will also give to us in Madina Sharif. And see how Allah tabaraka wa ta'ala provided for them in Madina Sharif. My Shaykh Hazrat Mullah Hakim Muhammad Akhtar Sahab, Damat Barakatuh, he says a beautiful thing. He says that every one of them knew that there was 100,000 sawab in Makkah Mukarramah. All of them knew that. There is 100,000 times sawab in Makkah Mukarramah. And Baitullah Sharif was there in Makkah Mukarramah. And in Madina Sharif they were going to get 50%. But not one of them said, Ya Rasulullah sallallahu alayhi wa sallam, coming to Madina Sharif, we will get half of that. So let us remain in Makkah Sharif to make the tawaf of the Kaaba Sharif and get the sawab. Each and every one of them said, Ya Rasulullah sallallahu alayhi wa sallam, wherever you go, we come. They did not do calculations. They knew they will get much, much, much more sawab and reward in that company and sohbat of Nabi alayhi salatu wasalam than remaining behind in Makkah Sharif. So every one of them who was a Muslim had to leave, and all of them left. However, there were many people who accepted Islam after these people had made hijrat and gone over to Madinah Sharif. There were lots of people still in Makkah Sharif. They were slowly, slowly coming into Islam. So many of them came into Islam after these Sahaba-i-Kiram radiallahu anhum ajma'een had migrated. They had gone to Madinah Sharif. They had made hijrat. So when they decided to go now, when they decided to go to Madinah Sharif, their wives and children became an obstacle. Some of those wives said that we tolerated your conversion to Islam, but now we cannot bear your leaving us and going away to Madinah Sharif. And some of them, they delayed their hijrat to Madinah Sharif because of those children or because of those wives. So they, when they finally arrived at Madinah Sharif, then they saw that those people who had already made hijrat before them, they had gone far ahead. In the company of Nabi alayhi salatu wasalam, they had gone far ahead. And these people were left behind. So now the natural anger came that who became the obstacle? The wife or the husband or the children, somebody became the obstacle. There was an opportunity to make hijrat, but the delay was because of the children or because of the wife or because of the husband, whoever it was. So now they became naturally angry. And in that anger now they decided to take very, very harsh action against those wives and children. Natural anger that we got left behind. Look at these people, how far ahead they went. And these wives and children, they became the obstacle. In their love we remained behind. In their love we did not leave immediately. So this created a kind of an anger, and because of this anger now they became very, very grieved, or now they decided to take very harsh action to punish the wives or to punish the children. Now look at our Allah. How compassionate, how merciful, how kind Allah Ta'ala is. Allah Tabaraka wa Ta'ala could have revealed the ayat after that, that you have made the right decision. Give it to them, whip them, hit them, punch them on their noses, why they delayed you. Or take away every kind of facility from them. Let them go through some kind of hardship and difficulty. Allah Ta'ala could have said that, because it was His hukam to make hijrat. But look at Allah Tabaraka wa Ta'ala, how loving, how compassionate, how merciful. He is interceding on behalf of those wives and on behalf of those children. Allah Tabaraka wa Ta'ala Himself is interceding on their behalf now. What does Allah Ta'ala say? وَإِن تَعْفُوا وَتَصْفَحُوا وَتَغْفِرُوا فَإِنَّ اللَّهَ غَفُورٌ رَحِيمٌ وَإِن تَعْفُوا, if you have to pardon them, وَتَصْفَحُوا, and if you have to overlook this weakness of theirs, this shortcoming of theirs, and if you have to forgive them, then verily Allah Tabaraka wa Ta'ala is the most forgiving and the most merciful. That means Allah Tabaraka wa Ta'ala is telling them that indeed they have made a mistake. They should not have done that. They should not have become an obstacle. They should not have been a block. They should have been the ones to encourage you, to help you, to assist you in making hijrat. So they made a very, very serious error in their lives. But now Allah Tabaraka wa Ta'ala is saying that the cause of action is not that you punish them. The cause of action is not that you hit them or beat them up or whip them or stone them or swear them and curse them. That is not the cause of action. Allah Tabaraka wa Ta'ala is saying that now if you have to overlook, if you have to pardon them, you have to overlook and you have to forgive, then Allah Tabaraka wa Ta'ala is also the most forgiving and the most merciful. In other words, you yourself need the mercy of Allah Ta'ala. You need the forgiveness of Allah Ta'ala. So if they have made this mistake, They are not arrogant, they are not stubborn, they are not justifying their sin, and they are not persistent. They admit also that indeed it was a mistake, it was an error, they should not have done that. So now you should overlook, you should forgive, you should pardon, you should show mercy, compassion. And if you are going to do that, then it, in essence, it means that when you are also in need of mercy and forgiveness, then Allah Tabaraka wa Ta'ala will give it to you. Because you are in need of Allah Ta'ala's forgiveness and Allah Ta'ala's mercy at all times. Who is not in need of Allah Ta'ala's forgiveness? And of course the Sahaba-e-Kiram radiyallahu ta'ala anhum ajma'een, they were different. Their taqwa levels, their piety, their companionship of Nabi alayhi salatu wa salam, and all the other rahmat that they enjoyed. Now we do not have that. So if we have to relate it to our circumstances, then we will say that amongst our wives and our children, or as far as the wives are concerned, then from amongst the husbands of the ummah, different people. So if it is the husband of the wife, or wives of the husband, whoever it may be, or it is the children in our times, if they are also giving the parents, or their husbands are giving the wives, or the wives are giving the husband a problem, a difficulty, a hardship, or they are obstacles in the path of progress, they are causing obstacle, then at that time, what must the husband do? What must the wife do? What must the parents do? If they are going to say, well, divorce, divorce, divorce, then our ummah will be filled with divorced women. We will all have only divorcees after that. Because everybody is angry these days. Which person is not angry? And the best part is, people are now angry. Somebody is angry over his parents. The wives are angry about the husbands. The husbands are angry about the wives. So that we can expect. But now even when you go to the organizations of deen, then people are angry there too. Somebody is angry over the Amir, somebody is angry over the President, somebody is angry over the Secretary, somebody is angry over the Treasurer. Then if you have to go to the Khanqahs, then there too people are angry. The Murids are angry about the Sheikh. The other way around. Murids are angry about the Sheikhs. And sometimes the Sheikhs are angry about the Murids. Nobody seems to be listening to anybody. So everybody is angry. Now if everyone is going to give vent to his anger, then what will be the society? If only we have to give it some kind of shape and form, then it will be like fire that is raging in the homes and in the business houses and in the organizations and in the masjids and in khanqahs and in tabligh and dawat and everywhere. Because everybody seems to be at loggerheads. So Allah tabaraka wa ta'ala is giving us a very beautiful advice. That at such a time we do not have to throw them out of the house. This is a major mistake that we make. That if the son has been caught taking some kind of drug, or the daughter has been caught, she was involved in some illicit love relationship, or the husband has been caught in some haram relationship of his, or the wife has been caught in some kind of haram activity. So now all these things must be brought to their attention. This is haram, you must give it up, make tawbah, turn towards Allah Ta'ala, repent, don't let our marriage break down because of this, don't, if you're going to continue like this, then it's going to cause trauma for our children or the children. They are explained that if you are going to continue like this, then it'll make it difficult for us to continue giving you our care and our love and give you clothes and food and shelter and car and cell phone and education and everything else. So change your lifestyle, change your habit, go and attend some good programs, make tawbah, make istighfar. In other words, talk, talk and talk. As much as possible, talk. Get them out of their sicknesses, weaknesses. Instead of screaming and shouting and hitting and beating, which is not going to solve the problem. How many cases I have come across, how many? We can't even keep count. So many. Where the parents threw them out of the house. Or the wife threw the husband out of the house because the house was belonging to her father. The house was belonging to her father. The husband was living in there. So she said, it's my house. Now in the argument, they said, take your bags and get out. It's my father's place. And sometimes the other way around. Husbands have thrown their wives out. Or parents have thrown the children out on the streets. Thereafter, where do they end up? For a few days, in fact, they enjoy themselves. Because they have friends, they have some money. So they are going to enjoy themselves some way or the other. Or they will get into the habit of selling drugs and buying drugs and making some money. Or they will go into prostitution, or they will go into some other kind of haram activity just to make some money and to pass those days that they are out on the streets. And then sometimes you will find them in the prison and you will get a call from there. So is that some sensible decision that those parents have made? Indeed, there's great sabr that is required. There's no doubt about that, that some children really, really test the patience of the parents to the limit. Some of the wives, they test the patience of the husbands to the limit. And some husbands, they test the wife's patience to the limit. The wife does not know what to do, to commit suicide or to carry on living in that state. And sometimes the husbands think like that. But throwing them out on the street or just exercising the right of divorce and without any real effort to reconcile, without any real effort to patch up the differences, without any real effort to overlook, to forgive and to pardon, just divorce, divorce, divorce, then what is our society going to be filled with? How many are crying? They say, we made the wrong decision. It was on the spur of the moment. One person said, I always regret. After I have given vent to my anger, then I regret. So I asked the person, is there anybody that gets angry and after that doesn't regret? So why didn't you regret before the anger? Before the anger, a person should regret. He should think a little, he should use his discretion, he should use his willpower, he should use the capacity Allah Ta'ala has given him. So look at Allah Tabaraka wa Ta'ala, how beloved of Allah Ta'ala is, how loving He is, how compassionate and merciful He is. Allah Tabaraka wa Ta'ala should have said, give them a good hiding. Here they disobeying Allah Ta'ala, and they became the cause of the delay of these people going to Madina Sharif. But yet Allah Tabaraka wa Ta'ala is interceding on their behalf and saying that if you have to pardon them, if you have to overlook, if you have to forgive, then فَإِنَّ اللَّهَ غَفُورُ الرَّحِيمُ. Allah Ta'ala is most forgiving, most merciful. In fact, before this ayat, Allah Tabaraka wa Ta'ala discusses about musibat and difficulties and hardships. مَا أَصَابَ مِن مُصِيبَةٍ إِلَّا بِإِذْنِ اللَّهِ وَمَنْ يُؤْمِن بِاللَّهِ يَهْدِ قَلْبَهِ وَاللَّهُ بِكُلِّ شَيْءٍ عَلِيمٌ وَأَطِيعُوا اللَّهَ وَأَطِيعُوا الرَّسُولَ فَإِن تَوَلَّيْتُمْ فَإِنَّمَا عَلَى رَسُولِنَا الْبَلَاغُ الْمُبِينُ. مَا أَصَابَ مِن مُصِيبَةٍ إِلَّا بِإِذْنِ اللَّهِ. Any kind of difficulty or hardship or pain or suffering that comes, it is with Allah Tabaraka wa Ta'ala's order. It is with His hukam. Nobody goes through any kind of suffering without Allah Tabaraka wa Ta'ala's hukam and order. Any kind of difficulty in the world, if a person has to analyze it, then why exactly at that moment in time? Why exactly at that stage in that person's life? One person was held up for the first time in his life at one of the robots. And after that he was so traumatized that he wanted to pack up and leave this country. So people were appealing to him, his family and all that, that where are you going to go? By any case, they brought him to me. So I asked him, what's your age? So he gave me his age, 40, 50, whatever, I don't remember. And I said, how long are you using that same route to your business? Because that was the route to his business. Every morning he takes that road. So he said, for many, many years. So I said, for so many years you use that road. Why you were not held up all those years? All those years you were not held up. and on this particular morning when you were going, so there were so many cars of the same make as your car. If you had a BMW, then it's not your BMW only that passed there. How many others must have passed also? Why they left all those cars, or why they didn't see those cars, or why they came late when those cars had already passed, and just when your car was coming past, then they held you up there. I said, think in that direction, once in a lifetime. And that too, Allah tabaraka wa ta'ala saved your life. Allah tabaraka wa ta'ala saved those people that were in your car. Allah ta'ala saved everything else of yours. Your house is still there, your business is still there, everything is still there. So there must be some wisdom of Allah tabaraka wa ta'ala that why particularly on that day there was a hold up in which you were, your car was hijacked. So Allah tabaraka wa ta'ala only knows. Can be the pious person, can be a waliullah, can be a shaykh e tariqat, he can be muhaddis of the time, he can be mufassir of the time, he can be anything. And he could be an ordinary person like us. Different people will go through different tests and trials. Do hold-ups and murders and killings and break-ins and thefts only take place of those who are very, very sinful. That is the difference. That those who are pious, righteous, it is a test for them. Allah Ta'ala wants to give them something better in return. Allah Ta'ala wants to show that these people are my pious and righteous servants who accept every kind of hukam of mine. And in difficulties and hardships, see how they still remain my sincere worshippers and sincere bandas. Even in difficulties and hardships, they don't lose their iman. They don't go and sell their iman. They don't barter their iman. Or they do not go on complaining and complaining about Allah tabaraka wa ta'ala. They don't say, we made so much namazas, so much tilawat, so much zikr and so much du'as, then how can all these things happen to us? In difficulties, they say, inna allaha ma'as-sabirin. They say, definitely we were informed by Allah tabaraka wa ta'ala that we are going to test you. وَلَنَبْلُوَنَّكُمْ بِشَيْءٍ مِّنَ الْخَوْفِ وَالْجُوعِ وَنَقَصٍ مِّنَ الْأَمْوَالِ وَنَقَصٍ مِّنَ 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definitely test. So these people in difficulties, hardships, pain and suffering also, they made use of the means to come out of the difficulties. But they exercise patience and sabr, and they believe that Allah Ta'ala is with them in that condition. That's what Allah Ta'ala wanted to show. And for those who were evil, for those who were sinful, for those who were disobedient, then it's an azab and a punishment of Allah Ta'ala. But I say that even that punishment is a mercy from Allah Tabaraka wa Ta'ala for the believers, because Allah Ta'ala wants them to return to Him. It was a wake-up call, as we say, that if a person is given a wake-up call, then he says, Alhamdulillah, at least I got a wake-up call. I nearly oversleep. The person who had a flight to catch, and he was in a hotel nearby the airport, and the person was given a wake-up call when he was in deep sleep, when he was snoring away. At that time he got a call. So what's happening? He says, your flight, you're already getting late. So that person will be thankful. He won't say, you disturbed my sleep. What a beautiful dream I was having. What a stupid you are. Why didn't you let me enjoy the dream first and finish my sleep first? Then you should have got me up. Does he say that? So here this person was in the midst of his enjoyment of evil and haram, which was going to take him, that flight was going to take him direct to Jahannam. So Allah tabaraka wa ta'ala gave him a wake-up call, shook him up from his slumber and sleep, and said that, get up, because you are now going to catch a flight to Jahannam. So he got a wake-up call. So that is a mercy and a rahmat of Allah Ta'ala. So Allah Ta'ala says, وَمَنْ يُؤْمِن بِاللَّهِ, whosoever believes in Allah Ta'ala, يَهْدِي قَلْبَهُ, which can be explained that Allah Ta'ala gives them the hidayat of رَضَى بِالْقَضَى and sabr. That on that musibat and difficulty, Allah Ta'ala gives them رَضَى بِالْقَضَى and sabr. And Allah Tabaraka wa Ta'ala knows in His wisdom who to give punishment and who to give rewards and awards. There's so much in the Quran Sharif, what are we going to discuss? So therefore Allah Ta'ala says, وَأَطِيُوا اللَّهُ وَأَطِيُوا الرَّسُولُ, obey Allah and obey His Rasul sallallahu alayhi wa sallam. For if you turn away, if we have to turn away, if the person doesn't want to obey Allah Ta'ala and His Rasul sallallahu alayhi wa sallam, if he wants to reject Allah Ta'ala and His Nabi alayhi salatu wasalam's commands and teachings and ahkam, then he is not going to harm anybody but himself. I'm not giving you the translation, I'm giving you the meaning. That this person is going to harm himself, because Allah Ta'ala says that on our Nabi, on our messenger, there is nothing but to convey the message. As far as the messenger is concerned, his duty is to convey the message that this is Islam, this is Quran, this is Sunnah. If you do these things, you will go to Jannat and you will enjoy the ni'mats of Jannat. And if you are disobedient, then you are going to go to the fire of hell, or even in this world, these are the sufferings that people will have to endure who are disobedient to Allah Ta'ala and His Rasul sallallahu alayhi wa sallam. So now He has shown us the path, He has told us that these are the enjoyments of life that you will get. And in the hereafter, these are the enjoyments that you will get. Read all the ayat of Jannat. But if the person says, no, I am not interested in all that, I like a little bit of suffering, na'uzubillah. So then how are you going to blame the Prophet for that? He is warning and he is giving glad tidings. Glad tidings for the believers and warnings for those who are disbelievers or those who are rejecting. So the message in this ayat was that indeed our children, our wives, and for the wives, their husbands, there can be mistakes, there can be shortcomings, there can be faults, there can be sins, there can be evil. There can be many things that are happening. But without doing injustice to anybody else, that is the bottom line, that we have to remember that when forgiving our children and forgiving our wives, or for the wives when forgiving their husbands, there must be no injustice at the same time to somebody else. Sometimes in the forgiveness of the child or forgiveness of the wife or the husband, there is injustice that is being done to somebody else. The son has stolen some property, some goods, or the son has embezzled funds, or the son has charged interest, or the son has done something else, or the husband has done that, or the wife has done that, that it was property of inheritance which was not rightfully due to the husband or the wife or to the children, whatever it was. Now there the husband says, I forgive you. The wife says, I forgive you. Or the children say, I forgive you all. Or the parents tell the child, we forgive you. So is that sufficient? That everyone just forgives and says, well, forget about it. Now don't worry. Whatever you brought, whatever you stole and brought into the house, you shouldn't have done that. It was the wrong thing you did, but never mind, we forgive you now. If you went to the neighbor's house and stole the jewelry and brought it from there, now the wife looked at the jewelry and said, even my husband didn't give me jewelry like this at my wedding day. So tells the child and the son that you shouldn't have done like that. It's a wrong thing you did, but now might we forgive you. So will that make sense to anybody? He will have to return that jewelry. She'll have to return that jewelry and then ask those people for forgiveness. So if there is any kind of injustice upon anyone else, then of course that forgiveness is not sufficient by the parents. That overlooking is not good enough. Then the party that has been the victim, you have to seek forgiveness from them. But other kind of difficulties or hardship or problems that we experience, either from the wife's side or the husband's side or the children's side, whoever experiences some kind of problems, so there Allah Ta'ala is interceding, that overlook, forgive, pardon them. Allah Ta'ala is also Ghafoorur Rahim. And your amwal and your awlad, your wealth and your children, they are a test. May Allah tabaraka wa ta'ala give us the correct understanding and protect us from all the fitnas that are lashing at us like stone.
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conferences, convention halls, masajid, madaris, everywhere that you can think of, the life of Rasul-e-Pak sallallahu alaihi wasallam is discussed. And indeed, to discuss any aspect of Nabi alayhi salatu wasallam's life is full of sawab and full of reward. But unfortunately, we have limited the discussion of Nabi alayhi salatu wasalam's life to just listening. The Sahaba-i-Kiram, the companions of Nabi alayhi salatu wasalam, there was no question of just listening. As soon as Nabi alayhi salatu wasalam gave any instruction, any command, then read the books of Hadith Sharif, that you will find immediate implementation of those commands, those orders of Nabi alayhi salatu wasalam. We have become very, very selective as far as Nabi alayhi salatu wasalam's seerah is concerned. We discuss different aspects of Nabi alayhi salatu wasalam's life. But from there we only select that which our nafs is comfortable with. That which goes against our nafs and that which goes against shaitan. Then we are not happy to implement those sunnats in our lives. Whereas Nabi alayhi salatu wasalam, his teachings are till the day of Qiyamah. And whosoever will implement the teachings of Nabi alayhi salatu wasalam, he will see the barakat of that. I mentioned that even if a non-Muslim has to implement the teachings of Rasulullah sallallahu alayhi wasalam in his business, even if a non-Muslim has to implement the teachings of Nabi alayhi salatu wasalam with regards to marriage, even if a non-Muslim has to implement in his life the teachings of Rasulullah sallallahu alaihi wasallam with regards to eating and drinking and many other aspects, he will see the benefits of that. I am not saying he will see the barakat of that. For barakat, the person has to be a mu'min, he has to be a Muslim, and to get jannat in the akhirat and to get the raza and pleasure of Allah tabaraka wa ta'ala, the person has to be a believer. What I am saying is that even if that person implements some aspect of Nabi alayhi salatu wasalam's life and teachings in his own life,

then even though he may be a non-Muslim, but he will see the benefits of that. For example, with business, we know that it is honesty, truthfulness, revelation of any defect that may be in the garment or any item that you are selling, and so many other things that Nabi alayhi salatu wasalam has taught. Now even if a non-Muslim had to implement it, he'll see the benefits. With regards to business again, or borrowing and lending, as far as interest is concerned, and the destruction that riba brings, now even if a non-Muslim had to abstain from taking interest and giving interest, he will see the benefits of that. Look at the destruction that took place all over the world. No matter how much of money the people may have made by getting increased interest on their investments, finally what happened? So therefore this nikah also is a sunnah of Nabi alayhi salatu wasalam, and it so happens that it is in the month of Rabiul Awwal, and we are discussing the seerah of Nabi alayhi salatu wasalam, the different angles and different aspects. So today in this Mubarak day of Jumu'ah, this nikah having taken place, so therefore it's appropriate that we should discuss this sunnah of Nabi alayhi salatu wasalam again. Rasul-e-Pak sallallahu alayhi wasalam says, nikah is my way of life. He says, it's my way of life. It is my sunnah, my way of life. So if it is the way of life of Nabi alayhi salatu wasalam, and he has given instructions with regards to this way of life, that what should others do? So if you have to look at the teachings of Nabi alayhi salatu wasalam, he has addressed the prospective bride, the prospective groom, both parties, the bride's party and the groom's party. Nabi alayhi salatu wasalam has addressed everybody. I've discussed this at length, that if you have to look at it, Nabi alayhi salatu wasalam has addressed the young people also, those who have the ability to marry. Ya ma'ashara shabab man istata'a minkumul ba'ata falyatazawwaj. Then they should make nikah, they should get married. The benefits that Nabi alayhi salatu wasalam mentioned, that it will enable the person to lower his gaze from haram, and it will be a protection for the person from zina, and give you the meaning that from zina, from adultery, or from fornication, it will be a protection. We know that in this world there is nothing but an avalanche. There is the fitnas are just rising by the day. And one of the major fitnas of our time is this same indulgence in zina. Whether the person is a priest, or whether she is a nun, or whether he is a monk, whoever they may be, no matter what kind of loud and bold claims they make of piety, but at the end of the day, we know that what kind of fitnas are prevalent. Look at the rise in illegitimate children, the rise in the percentage of illegitimate children. Look at around the world the kind of corruption that it has brought. It is beyond control, and it is being fueled by our cinemas, by our theaters, by our media, newspapers, television and everything else. They are fueling this even more and more, so that man may become like a free animal. There is no need to marry, there is no need to really tie oneself down, and they actually say that why should we tie ourselves down and commit ourselves when we can live as husband and wife without marrying? And then look at the consequences of that. Now all that is open secret, there is no such thing as unknown to us. So therefore at such a time, Nabi alayhi salatu wasalam's instruction and direction is that the person who has the ability to marry, and again I repeat that the ability to marry does not mean that the person has sufficient money to hire the biggest hall in the country, or to pay 100,000, 200,000 meher or something, or to invite a large number of people. Nikah is simple. If Nabi alayhi salatu wasalam says that it is my way of life, then it is simple. We say that shadi, shah, sheen, has got three nuktas, three dots on the sheen. So we must just blow away those three dots and make it sadi, simple, finish. Blow away those halls, blow away those big crowds at the weddings, blow away the 7-course meals, blow away a few of those dots, and finish. The wedding becomes simple. Witnesses, two witnesses in the masjid, any time, Zuhur, Maghrib, Isha, Namaz. There is a built-up congregation at the time of Jummah Salat. And in this masjid again, it's all free also. You don't have to pay for anything. So how simple and easy nikah is. We are making life difficult for ourselves and for our children. Especially when we try to imitate and emulate and ape
those people who have got nothing to do with deen and with sharia. Nabi alayhi salatu wasalam, how much of virtues he gave of this nikah. If a person after nikah is not being prevented from haram, then it is no fault of Nabi alayhi salatu wasalam's hadith sharif. What he says is true, and it will remain true till the day of qiyamah. If somebody says that there was one river flowing here where this masjid is built, but it all dried up, then we can believe it. It's possible there could have been even an ocean here. If somebody says there was a huge mountain here, but no more the mountain is there, now we got the railway tracks there, then we can believe it. Nowadays, what they do with the mountains? They slice through it. But if somebody says, Nabi alayhi salatu wasalam, what he said, it has been disproven, then we will say that there is something seriously wrong with this person. But there could be a weakness on our side, that after the person has married, but he is still not giving up his lustful glances at other women. The person is not giving up his videos and movies and TVs. The person is not giving up his watching all the Hollywood and Bollywood. So then this person is not going to be satisfied with that wife that Allah tabaraka wa ta'ala has given him as a protection from zina. He's not going to be satisfied, because he's casting his lustful glances everywhere. So Nabi alayhi salatu wasalam's great ihsan upon us that he told us to lower our gazes from haram. All these things that we have been prevented from, it is no ihsan of ours on deen and sharia. It is something that Allah Ta'ala has chosen for us, or He has ordered us to do for our own benefit. One person said that when I extend my hand to one secretary that works there in the factory, or some other women that work there, or when they extend their hands to shake my hand, so he says, I feel very embarrassed not to give my hand and to tell them that Islam tells me not to do so. What must I do? He says, they feel that you are insulting them, that you are not giving your hand to them. They feel that it is a sign of respect that the woman extended her hand, so you must shake her hands, and if possible even kiss her hand too. That they will regard as respect. So I said, simple, just tell her that I have a wife, and you all are talking all the time of human rights, human rights. So Islam is a religion which has taught me human rights. If I am going to shake hand with you, and if suddenly that electric current flows into my hand and then into my heart, then I will lose my love for my wife. So I will be causing harm to a member of your gender, that I was supposed to have extreme love for my wife and not for anybody else's wife or daughter. Now by this shaking of hand, I will be encouraged to look somewhere else. So I do not want to do that. I want to respect my wife, and I want to fulfill her rights, and I want her to enjoy her dignity and that respectful position that Islam has given to her. Explain to her something in that direction, that it is a fulfillment of the same rights that you all are talking about. Is this rights that the husband is going around shaking hands with every woman and associating with every woman, socializing with every woman? There is no kind of parda, no kind of hijab, nothing. Then what is going to happen? There's nothing going to happen other than that these homes are going to be on fire. Ask us, because we deal with these cases every day. How many homes are on fire? Husband and wife, there's no happiness at all. Nabi alayhi salatu wasalam, and as Shaykh Abdul Qadir Jilani rahmatullah alayhi has also related this hadith sharif. Nabi alayhi salatu wasalam said that the person is miskeen, miskeen, miskeen. Now we know miskeen, very poor person. So Nabi alayhi salatu wasalam, when he said that person is miskeen, miskeen, miskeen, so the Sahaba ikram radiallahu anhum ajma'een asked him, Ya Rasulullah sallallahu alayhi wasalam, who is that person so miskeen, so poor that you are saying three times miskeen, miskeen? So that person who has, I'm explaining to you that hadith sharif, that person whom Allah Ta'ala gave the ability to marry, but he does not undertake nikah. So then he is a very, very poor person. Therefore Sahaba asked Ya Rasulullah Sallallahu Alaihi Wasallam, that even if that person has great amount of wealth, then too is a miskeen that he does not make nikah. He said, yes, then too is miskeen if he doesn't make nikah. And then he said, miskeena, miskeena, miskeena. That woman is very, very poor, very, very poor, very, very poor. Even though she may have got a lot of wealth, but if she doesn't make nikah, she got the right proposal,
she is not accepting the proposal for various reasons. And many a times those proposals are not accepted because they already have got long-lasting love relationship that's coming through from the school days, and the parents now want them to marry somebody else who has come, but he's got good akhlaq, good character, and they are turning it down. We're not talking about those people who just come like chances there, who are drug addicts and alcoholics, and then they say, we heard one hadith sharif that you must make nikah. So therefore, how can you refuse and turn down the proposal because I'm wanting to make nikah? So at such a time, of course, you'll turn it down. But I'm talking about where proper proposal has come and she is turning it down.

People who are watching those programs on the television and on the internet, when they are watching those, there are so many of them that are writing, believe me, I'm in the masjid, it's a Jummah day, I'm with wuzu, we are about to make namaz, how can I be speaking live? When those people are saying themselves, so many of them, not one, because we get letters and emails and phone calls and SMSs from around the world, they're saying themselves that after watching certain kind of programs and after watching certain women on the television screen, when we go into sajda also, in front of us is nothing but that woman and her shameless parts. Now, is that sajda that we are making before Allah tabaraka wa ta'ala, or we're making sajda before that woman? Those kind of idols are coming in front. And besides that, all other things that are happening. But they say we don't have the himmat and the courage to give it up. Allah ta'ala has given us the himmat, but if we're not going to use it, then how are we going to succeed? For a little while, there could be some kind of enjoyment, some kind of happiness. But as those who are attending the programs here, they may have heard many times, Mana maasiyat mein mujrimana thodi lazzat hai. 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That in haram there is a little bit of enjoyment. Nobody denies that. If a person has stolen money, 1 billion, 1 million, or 100,000, whatever it is, he's going to enjoy it for a little while. The person who has stolen somebody's car for a little while is going to enjoy that beautiful Rolls Royce with all its air conditioning and with its music and with everything else. The person who has committed adultery, fornication, for a little while, he may get some enjoyment. But after that, look at the problems that it brings. When this person is now caught, then where will that enjoyment go? So we say, mana maasiyat mein mujrimana thodi lazzat. It is stolen enjoyment. It is not the enjoyment that Allah tabaraka wa ta'ala wants to give us. Because that enjoyment which Allah ta'ala will give will come into the heart. Irrespective of the person's outside condition. He could be sick, he could be weak, he could be having no money in his pocket, he could be living in a shack, he could be living in a hut. Or he could be living in a palace, he could be living in a mansion, he could be having a beautiful car and a beautiful home and a beautiful wife. It's immaterial what the person has or doesn't have. But if he is going to get the enjoyment with Allah Ta'ala's hukam, then he will be happy and he'll get sukoon under all conditions. So this kind of enjoyment is like the rat gets enjoyment in a piece of cheese. That the rat is extremely happy and says, what a wonderful landlord of this house, or what a wonderful master of this house. Look at the type of cheese also they gave me, selected one from the best supermarket. But what is it therefore? It is just to trap that rat. So that enjoyment that we seem to be getting in sins and in haram, believe me, it is nothing but a trap. Sooner or later we will see the effects of that in our family, on our children and in our society. The children will become disobedient, disrespectful, and look what they are saying and what they are doing. Because we get a new audience every time that there is a nikah here, that young boy of 4 years of age, what did he tell his mother after watching the TV the whole day for many, many days? I will hang you, I will shoot you, I will slice you, what I will do to you, the small four-year-old child is saying, after watching those films all the time. The daughter wants to throttle the mother's neck. The son wants to shoot the father, 19-year-old. And he says he even opened the door and he went in with a gun because the parents are elderly. He was just about to fire the shot. And he says, by the way, one of your talks, I was sitting in the masjid one day and I heard. And that just flashed in front of me. I pulled back and I went back to my room. And it happened immediately after watching a certain film. He even mentions that film name and the actors in that film. So let us not be naive, let us not think that everything is rosy outside there, and let us enjoy ourselves. Mana maasiyat mein mujrimana thodi lazzat hai, magar us palne wale se ye kaisi bagawat hai. 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How many people after that little while of enjoyment, lifelong regret. I still cannot forget, and I've mentioned it already so many times, that young person, I don't mention any names so you won't know too.

But he came running to the same office here. And he says, Maulana, please, please make dua, please make dua. I said, for what? Why are you looking so excited? Why are you tearing? What has happened? He said, I committed zina with one Hindu girl at the university. And she has fallen pregnant. Now the parents are after me, the brothers are after me, the family is after me. We'll chop you, we'll kill you, we'll shoot you, we'll murder you. I really don't know what to do now. Now where that enjoyment went after that little while. So therefore Allah tabaraka wa ta'ala has created this institution of nikah for us. Time is up, so therefore I conclude, otherwise there's so many things that we can talk. Allah tabaraka wa ta'ala, out of His love and compassion and mercy and kindness for us, He has created this institution of nikah. Nabi alayhi salatu wasalam demonstrated in his life. It is simple, it is easy, it is practical. It is ashal ajmal akmal. Very easy, very beautiful and perfect. Let us not complicate it and make it like something very, very difficult in our lives. The Sahaba ikram radiallahu anhum ajmain, for them to make nikah was like how we make two rakat namaz, sunnat namaz. After we say, Ya Allah, we're making two rakat namaz, Allahu Akbar. How long that takes to make the two rakat namaz, simple as that it was for them to make nikah. May Allah Ta'ala give us all the tawfiq of making amal on the beautiful and mubarak teachings of Nabi alayhi salatu wasalam. May Allah unite the hearts of the husband and wife. This nikah which has taken place, may Allah Ta'ala give them barakat, rahmat, mawaddat. May Allah Ta'ala make them fulfill each other's rights, and most important of all, fulfill the rights of Allah and His Rasul sallallahu alayhi wasalam. Then everything will come right. If we're not going to fulfill those rights, those marriages won't work. May Allah Ta'ala give us all the tawfiq to fulfill the rights of all. Wa akhiru da'wana alhamdulillah.

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1: 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I've given the translation here. Let's do it a third time. Your protection, O Allah, we seek from the mischief of my ears, from the mischief of my eyes, from the mischief of my tongue, from the mischief of my heart, and from the mischief of my private parts. Next dua. 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Allahu Akbar. Here it is, translation is as follows. O Allah, I seek your protection from being buried under a fallen building or from falling off from a building. Allahu Akbar. And I seek your protection, O Allah, from drowning. I seek your protection from burning. O Allah, I seek your protection from the ravages of old age. Furthermore, and O Allah, I seek your protection from being deceived at the time of death by shaitan, from being killed in holy confrontation with my back to the enemy, and from being killed by venomous creatures. Brothers, I guarantee you, you read this dua of Sayyidina Rasulullah sallallahu alayhi wa sallam, no wall will fall on you. If you are in a building, within a building, no matter how many stories it may have, if you are in that building and you have daily recited this dua and there is an earthquake or whatever, or a bomb goes or whatever happens and you happen to be in the building, you will not die in that rubble. You will not be crushed by the wall, not by the building. Somehow you will escape alive, untouched. That is the power of the dua. People have recited this. Sahaba-i Karam have reported it has happened to them and they have remained untouched. The whole building has collapsed around them and they've walked out alive. Somehow Allah's protection is there. Somehow you are pulled away, drawn away, saved. Allah subhanahu wa ta'ala, everything is power. And that person, he comes out from under the debris, from under the dust and the rubble, alive, and he walks out from there. This is by the Qudrat of Allah subhanahu wa ta'ala. So important is this dua. You may be in a jungle. Sahaba Ikram say they are in a jungle. They're roaming around. Wild animals come. Wild animals come and walk right past them. Now they're attacking them. So these are the types of things that happen. These are the duas that must be recited by us. You know how earthquakes are occurring. You know how many times we hear of people being crushed under buildings and under rubble and so on. Here it is. This is the dua. Allahumma inni a'udhu bika min al-hadm, wa a'udhu bika min al-taraddi, wa a'udhu bika min al-gharak, wal-harak, wal-haram, وأعوذ بك من أن يتخبطني الشيطان عند الموت وأعوذ بك من أن أموت في سبيلك مدبرا وأعوذ بك من أن أموت لديغا. الله أكبر. Oh Allah, I'll do this translation and we'll proceed. Oh Allah, I seek your protection from being buried under a fallen building or from falling off from a building. And I seek your protection from drowning, from burning, from the ravages of old age. Imagine a person grows old, senility, old age, sickness, disease. You know what happens to old people. Go to the old age homes and you'll see. And here you are asking throughout your life, from the time you are a young man, you're asking, oh Allah, don't let me suffer from old age, from the sickness and disease and from being bedridden and suffering and etc., etc. Allah subhanahu wa ta'ala, guaranteed Allah subhanahu wa ta'ala will save you. You will grow old gracefully without any of the ravages and the suffering of old age coming over you. You are saying in the same day, oh Allah, I seek a protection from being deceived at the time of death by shaitan. You know what a dangerous thing it is? That is when shaitan comes to you. Right there, the time when you are near sakaratul maut, you are about to die. And shaitan says, don't recite the kalima. Don't recite the kalima. He puts other things into your mind. He puts your debts, what money you are owing, your credits, your debts, your responsibilities, your duties. He puts your children in his mind. He puts your shop into your mind. He puts your house into your mind, that you were supposed to paint your house. You have not painted your house. You were supposed to pave your yard. You haven't paved your yard. He will put 101 things. Keep your mind occupied and you will be gripped, because your whole life you have been worrying about material things. So at that last moment, he is now using that material resource at his power and putting material thoughts into your mind, and you do not get the grace and the comfort of reciting kalima because shaitan is there. But if you have made this dua throughout your life, shaitan won't even come near you, because that very dua stands up for you. That dua stands up because it gains a power. The dua gains a form and a shape which you do not see. Yes. It again, you know, have you heard the hadith that I recited to you in life after that, where I said that if you have been patient in your life, you perform salah in your life, you have given sadqa in your life, then when the creatures that come into the qabr to harm the snakes and the scorpions and all the things that come into the grave, when they come and they approach, salah stands up and he says, get away from salah. The hadith says salah stands up and says, get away from here. Patience stands up, sabr, and says, get away from here. This is, leave this person alone, because this person belongs to me. He looked after me. Today I will look after him. I will look after him. I will care for him. And all your good deeds and all will stand up and protect you in that qabr and chase all the others away. Guard you from that. So they take form and shape your amal. Here it is. Exactly the same thing will happen. No harm can come to you. At that time when shaitan comes, there's no chance for shaitan to even come anywhere near you to try and make you forget the kalima. He won't. Friend, then you are saying in this way, from being killed in holy confrontation with my back to the enemy. That's a mujahid. A Muslim is always ready for jihad. That if one day, if jihad were to take place, and that I were to be in confrontation and battle with the enemy, then, oh Allah, do not let me die out of fear for the enemy turning my back and trying to escape and run away. Don't make me a coward, oh Allah. Rather, I die for your sake in jihad in the path of Allah subhanahu wa ta'ala. But, oh Allah, we are weak, alright? You and I are weak. Now here we are saying, oh Allah, you know I am weak. But if ever there is a confrontation between truth, between haq and batil, truth and falsehood, then oh Allah, don't make me a coward. Let me face it, and let me face my death, let me die for your sake. And you will see when that occasion occurs, if you are ever in such a position of confrontation, you will face your enemy boldly, and even if you try to turn and run, the angels will not allow you to turn and run. Allah's angels will hold you stiff and give you the courage and inspiration to go forward and be killed. Kill or be killed. That kind of thing. So that is why I'm saying in these times, these du'as are very, very important for us to learn. So therefore, bear with me a little bit, brothers, a little while longer. Here is another du'a that we must make. Allahu Akbar. Same number 5. Allahumma inni a'udhu bika min munkaratil akhlaq wal a'mal. Wal ahwa wal adwa. Yes, the dua again, I repeat, Allahumma inni a'udhu bika. Brothers, when we are finished, if we are finished with these duas, I will cyclostyle or photostat these for you and you can have it. So don't worry to write it down, I will give these to you. There are kitabs available on this, but the 16 are a special selection. In this order, they are not given. And I told you earlier, I have given you these duas I'm reciting because they contain the word a'udhu and they are for our time in which we are living. They are very important. Out of all the Nabi Kareem Salam, I consider these 16 to be particular of our time and our age. We must daily recite them. Which is this one? Allahumma inni a'udhubika min munkaratil akhlaq. Min munkaratil akhlaq wal a'mal wal ahwa wal adwa. And it means as follows. Oh Allah, I seek your protection from unwholesome character and from unbecoming actions, from evil desires and from unholy diseases. Allahu Akbar. Allahumma inni a'udhuka min munkaratil akhlaq wal a'mal wal ahwa wal adwa. Let's proceed. The last dua is as follows in number 5. Allahumma inni as'aluka min khayri ma sa'alaka bihi minhu nabiyyuka Muhammadun sallallahu alayhi wa sallam wa a'udhu bika min sharri ma sta'azaka minhu nabiyyuka Muhammadun sallallahu alayhi wa sallam wa antal musta'an wa alaykal balagh wa la hawla wa la quwwata illa billahil aliyyil azim. Oh Allah, I beseech you for all the good things asked of you by your Prophet Muhammad sallallahu alaihi wasallam. And I seek your protection from all the things which your Prophet Muhammad sallallahu alaihi wasallam asked you for protection from. Oh Allah, you are the sustainer of all things and you provide guidance to all. We have not the ability to do good or to avoid evil, but with your help and with your guidance, O Allah, for you are the most high, and O Allah, you are the greatest. Let's look at this again, the Arabic and the translation, then when we conclude dua number 5, which is in several parts. Allahumma inni as'aluka min khayri ma sa'alaka minhu nabiyyuka Muhammadun sallallahu alayhi wa sallam wa a'udhu bika min sharri ma sta'azaka minhu nabiyyuka Muhammadun sallallahu alayhi wa sallam wa antal musta'an wa alaykal balagh wa la hawla wa la quwwata illa billahil aliyyil azim. And the translation, O Allah, I beseech you for all the good things asked of you by your Prophet Muhammad sallallahu alayhi wa sallam, and I seek your protection from all the things which your Prophet Muhammad sallallahu alayhi wa sallam asked you for. O Allah, you are the sustainer of all things and you provide guidance to all. We have not the ability to do good or to avoid evil, but with your help and with your guidance, O Allah, for you are the most high, and O Allah, you are the greatest. It is to such du'as that the angels of Allah Ta'ala respond positively. Look at this, because we are doing angels. Now look at this, that you, when you make this dua, the angels immediately record this and they will respond whenever such an occasion arises. They join us in making Ameen. Each time we make such duas, the duas, sunnah duas, then they make Ameen with us. They ask Allah Ta'ala to accept our sincere duas, and then they are appointed by Allah Ta'ala to see to its execution after it has been accepted by Allah Subhanahu Wa Ta'ala. So you make the dua, you say Ameen, the malaikas add their Ameen. The moment the malaikas add their Ameen, it is accepted by Allah Subhanahu Wa Ta'ala, and Allah Subhanahu Wa Ta'ala immediately informs the angels that this slave of mine, if he were to ever in such a predicament as indicated in his duas, then you, O angels, must immediately protect him, safeguard him, and help him. So there is the hukum is given by Allah Subhanahu Wa Ta'ala. And no matter how, as I said about the building, you may be in that building and it crashes and all the walls, around, all four walls fall on you. But somehow, maybe a beam, maybe in some miraculous way, you will remain alive. How it is done, only Allah knows. Allah knows how. But it has happened, you know it has happened, that people have been unearthed after 2 days and 3 days and they are in a small hole somewhere and the whole building is on top of them. So Allah wills, but there it is, these are the du'as that are necessary. And you know, earthquakes are going to increase, natural calamities are on the increase. Have you read now during the election campaign with all the lying and all the deceiving and all the things that are going on, how the tornadoes have been striking just certain places in the Free State? You just hear one village struck, hailstone has fallen, not over a vast area, hailstone has fallen just over one place. And they say the hailstone was the size of golf balls. Just in specific places. We never had in past history. Now during the election campaign with all the lying and all the deceiving and all the things that are going on, how the tornadoes have been striking just certain places in the Free State. You just hear one village struck. Hailstone has fallen, not over a vast area, hailstone has fallen just over one place. And they say the hailstone was the size of golf balls. Just in specific places. We never had in past history where hailstone has fallen just on one particular place only. Or a tornado has blown, just tornado blows itself. It takes a long time for the tornado, for the wind to collect before there's a blast from a tornado. It takes a long time, the build up. Here they've got all the modern instrumentation, they can't even pick up when a tornado is going to blast. Or hailstone is going to fall. So the modern instrumentation

religion is also become useless when Allah subhanahu wa ta'ala commands a certain place to be struck, a certain place, crop must be devastated, that particular village, that particular town, that particular area must be struck by hailstone or thunderstorm or whatever. It's happening all around us, and there it is for us to see. So Muslimin, this is our, because all of us live in mixed communities, believers, disbelievers, all kinds of people. If we want protection, here are the du'as that we must make. Besides our other amal, alright, that is in its place, it's understood. You can't make du'as and not perform salah and so on. So all this goes hand in hand, all together. Man has not the power to foresee and to exactly foretell and forecast. No matter what the period, man cannot exactly forecast. The angels carry out the orders of Allah Ta'ala in the unseen world around us. It is they who guard us and protect us from many calamities if our du'as are accepted by Allah Subhanahu Wa Ta'ala. Shaitan is at our side even in our dying moments to try to deceive and to defraud us and to mislead us. So if we have daily asked Allah Ta'ala to protect us from his deceptions and seductions, then we will be protected and guarded by the angels appointed by Allah Ta'ala at our side to do so. On seeing them, Shaitan will flee. He will run away. Otherwise, there is the imminent danger of last gasp, ingratitude, kufr, or even worse. So if you have not made these du'as and you have not asked Allah, and what better du'a than the du'as of Nabi Kareem sallallahu alayhi wa sallam? I mean, there are many other du'as, alright? But I mean, what better du'a can you have than this? So last grasp ingratitude is that there it is, your breath is going out, your ruh, I mean, is going out. You're on your last few, maybe three more times you're going to breathe and then your ruh will be drawn. And in that last moment, Shaitan can make you perform such something or say something which is kufr. So there it is, Allah subhanahu wa ta'ala provides, the angels are there, and immediately the presence of the angels is alone, is enough, and they will run. Our selfish nafs, self, and our ego can drive us to many sins. Our passions can incline us to many evils. Our uncontained emotions can make us commit many wrongs. Our jealousies and envies can cause us to break many moral barriers. And our greed and our haste can make us do many abominable haram acts. You know, we are weak. Look, brothers, we ourselves are weak. We become greedy, we become jealous, we like, we hate. All these things are normal to us. We are human beings. None of us are perfect. So all these things happen to us. Therefore, we must keep asking Allah subhanahu wa ta'ala's help and guidance. It is through such du'as that the slave seeks the protection of the Almighty Allah from the mischief of the evildoers and the frightful harms and calamities of the unseen world. Read this dua daily and you will experience the positive results of such dua making. Coming up now, dua number 6, which is as follows. Allahumma ihfazni min bayni yadayya wa min khalfi wa an yamini wa an shimali wa min fawqi. وأعوذ بعظمتك أن أغتال من تحتي رضينا بالله ربا وبالإسلام دينا وبمحمد صلى الله عليه وسلم رسولا ونبيا. اللهم عافني في بدني, اللهم عافني في سمعي, اللهم عافني في بصري, لا إله إلا أنت. اللهم إني أعوذ بك من عذاب القبر, لا إله إلا أنت. The translation is as follows. O Allah, provide protection all around me, in front of me, on my right and on my left, behind me and above me. I seek your protection, O Allah, also from any disaster occurring below me. We absolutely believe in Allah as our sustainer, in Islam as our deen, and in the Prophet Muhammad sallallahu alayhi wa sallam as the messenger of Allah and as the holy apostle of Allah. O Allah, grant me safety in my body, grant me safety in my hearing, grant me safety in my sight. There is none to worship besides you, O Allah. O Allah, I seek your protection from the torment of the grave. There is no deity but you, O Allah. Once more, I'll recite the Arabic. Allahumma ihfazni min bayni yadayya wa min khalfi wa an yamini wa an shimali wa min fawqi wa a'udhu bi azmatika an ughtala min tahti
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O Allah, provide protection all around me, in front of me, on my right, on my left, behind me and above me. I seek your protection also, O Allah, from any disaster occurring below me. What disasters can occur below us? Earthquake? Drowning? Mudslide? Earth opening up? A hole? A gap? You're walking, you don't see in front of you, there's a hole there in the darkness. You fall into the hole. You walk into an object. It happens. People walk into poles. People walk into walls. I myself have walked into a glass window. I did in Azadpal Masjid. Big windows they've got at the back. I see now they've put some phrase. They've stuck up some words there. But it was clear glass. I walked smack into it because they've shined it, cleaned it out. Happens. It can happen. So all these things we seek protection from. I seek a protection also from any disaster occurring below me. And then we say this, we say, we absolutely believe in Allah as our sustainer, in Islam as our deen, and in the Prophet Muhammad sallallahu alaihi wasallam as Allah's messenger, and as the holy apostle of Allah. Oh Allah, grant me safety in my body. Look at this dua. In other words, oh Allah, I am not in, you created my body. Now I am asking, oh Allah, protect me, grant me the protection of my body. My body can do a lot of mischief. A lot of mischief. So oh Allah, grant me safety in my body, grant me safety in my hearing. You asking Allah, now you go into a place, you remember now, music is haram. You go, and you come into a place, and the ears tells you, the angels, remember last week we did a hadith in which it says, there are 7 angels guarding your eyes. So there must be many angels guarding other parts of the body as well. So the angels that are looking after your ears, seeing to the safety of your ears, seeing that evil forces, shayateen, don't harm your ears, immediately they whisper to you, they tell you, and slowly over a time, then you draw yourself away. Because you, every day you are asking Allah subhanahu wa ta'ala's help and assistance and guidance to protect your ears. Oh Allah, protect my ear. Someday it's going to have effect, and someday you're going to withdraw. So there it is. Oh Allah, grant me safety in my body, grant me safety in my hearing, grant me safety in my sight. There is none to worship beside you, O Allah. O Allah, I seek your protection from the torment of the grave. There's torment, there's torture, there's punishment. There's a lot of agony in the grave. Every day throughout your life, you have asked, if you have lived 1,000 days, 6,000 days, 10,000 days in this world, you have asked so many times, dua you have made, O Allah, protect you. You come into that grave, immediately the angels are there. They will not allow you to be harmed by any of the creatures. There is no deity but you. La ilaha illa anta. It is recommended, short commentary before we proceed to dua.

Preachers, there is no deity but you, la ilaha illa anta. It is recommended, short commentary before we proceed to dua number 7. It is recommended that the last part of this dua should be recited 3 times. Now which is the last part of this dua? Allahumma aafini fi sami, Allahumma aafini fi basari, la ilaha illa anta. No, which one? Allahumma aafini fi badani, Allahumma aafini fi sami, Allahumma aafini fi basari, la ilaha illa anta. You must recite this 3 times, and also the other one, which is Allahumma inni a'udhuka min adhabil qabr, la ilaha illa anta. These 2 last sections you must recite 3 times. We seek the protection of Allah through such du'as from the evil forces that operate in the unseen world. There are terrible calamities and woeful disasters awaiting us in unseen arenas of this world. How can we guard ourselves from harm and hurt other than by turning to our Creator and our Maker Allah Ta'ala? The angels of Allah Ta'ala are powerful spirit beings that can do so because they can perceive the unseen and they can respond to it according to the command of Allah Ta'ala in split flashes of moments and drive away those who seek to harm the true believers. We do not have to run to faith doctors and spiritual healers for unseen torments and tortures that reach us. Brothers, very important. Many of us ask me also, you know, they want to go to this man, they want to go to that man, they want bana water and they want azimat and they want this and that. Brothers, really, if you recite these selection of these 16 du'as, you will have no need to go to them. It is because we do not do this that shaitan gets through to us and he does all this harm to us. But there is built-in mechanisms. Well, let's call it like burglar alarms. That sound, they go off. The moment you transgress, they go off inside of you. Spiritual burglar alarms, that is there. These du'as protect us. And we don't do them, so that is where harm comes. And you see most of the people that are running to these people, they have not protected themselves. Ask any of them. You ask them when he comes to you, ask him, brother, are you punctual with your salah? And he says, well, I am, Maulana, but not all the time. But I want to be honest with you. Brother, how often do you make tilawat of the Quran? So he says, so now and then. Now and then I recite, I'm not regular with tilawa, not regular. Do you make du'as? He says, yes, I make du'as. But he's the guy who come, but not always, you know, I'm in a rush most of the time I have. And so on and so on and so forth. You know, all these explanations are given. So we have not instituted the mechanisms for protection for ourselves like these sunnah du'as. And that is why we are running around, because the shayateen are finding it very easy to cause problems within our homes, between husbands and wives, fathers and mothers and children and parents and all the rest of neighbors and all the kinds of problems we are having today that is caused to us. No matter how powerful a magician or a sorcerer or a witchcraft anybody may be practicing, but if you have recited these du'as, I guarantee and I perform you, and I promise you that these are the words of Sayyidina wa Nabiyina Muhammadur Rasulullah sallallahu alaihi wasallam. You tell me, how can anybody break through that alarm? Impossible. If you recite these with yaqeen, you can be sure nothing can harm you. No shaitan can come through to you. We do not have to run to faith doctors and spiritual healers, most of whom are frauds, for unseen torments and tortures that reach us. These are the du'as we must recite daily to ensure our protection, which comes from Allah Ta'ala to us through the angels of Allah Subhanahu Wa Ta'ala. And as I said, brothers, earlier, what I will do is I'll take these du'as, put them down, and then prepare 2 or 3 pages and I'll let you have that. So don't worry to write it down. You can learn it off. The following dua, what I will do is the kitabs from which I've taken it. You can see it's nicely printed. I'll put it there. It should also be really for protection from harm. And here's the dua coming up. 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
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Brothers, I'm reciting it so many times, please bear with me. There are a lot of people that will not have access to the notes and so on, and they don't even, it's very difficult for them to get even the dua kitabs from which I have taken these. So bear with me when I recite them 2-3 times. These are people who write down, in English they write it down, transliteration, carefully these duas, and then they make it. We receive correspondence from all over the world which tells us with what effort they write down these notes and these duas. So I'm asking you to bear with me. I'm reading it carefully so they can write it down. This is another dua that tells us of the dangers we face from unseen sources, and the translation is as follows. O Allah, sustainer of the 7 heavens and whatever they contain, and sustainer of the earths and whatever they contain, and sustainer of the devils and those whom the devils have misled. O Allah, protect me from the mischief of all thy creatures, that any of them harm me or prevail over me. O Allah, your protection is indeed powerful, and your attributes are indeed full of blessings. Once more the translation. O Allah, sustainer of the 7 heavens and whatever is contained therein. And O Allah, sustainer of the earths and whatever is contained in the earths. And O Allah, sustainer of the devils and those whom the devils have misled. O Allah, protect me from the mischief of all thy creatures, that any of them harm me or prevail over me. O Allah, your protection is indeed powerful, and your attributes are indeed full of blessings. This is another dua that tells us of the dangers we face from unseen sources, mainly the shayateen, wild animals and reptiles, other unbeknown creations and things in the universe, and particularly our pride and our ungovernable passions. Upon receiving divine instructions, the angels provide necessary protection to us to save us from becoming victims of the evils which flow from these mischief makers, which harms and evils are not destined for us. Dua number 8 is as follows. We are on the halfway mark. Here is another dua that should be recited regularly, preferably daily, to protect us from the unexpected and the unforeseen. Allahumma inni a'udhu bika min sharri ma yaliju fil layli wa min sharri ma yaliju fil nahari wa min sharri ma tahubbu bihi riyah. Allahumma inni a'udhu bika min sharri ma yaliju fil layli wa min sharri ma yaliju fil nahari wa min sharri ma tahubbu bihi riyah. O Allah, I seek your protection from any calamity occurring during the night, and from any calamity occurring during the day, and from any damages approaching from a wind storm, from any natural disaster. Do you think anything will come and touch you when you make this dua of the Nabi sallallahu alaihi wasallam? You think any harm can, any calamity can come through you, come to you and harm you in any way in the night? You know, people tell me they have had burglaries, this has been stolen, that. Naturally you must lock your house. Obviously you must take all the safety care and precaution. You have to do so. But then you can sleep. Sleep tight, you can rest, because you have made your dua. You've made this dua. Allahumma inni a'udhu bika min sharri ma yaliju fil layl wa min sharri ma yaliju fil nahar. Now you can go to work in peace. You've done everything. You've taken every care, every precaution. It doesn't mean you must be careless. Recite these duas and then be careless. I mean, leave all your windows unlocked and your doors unlocked and so on. Now go to sleep and say, I've made my dua. No, you take all, you have to tie your camel, so to say. And then you make this dua after taking every precaution, and you can be sure if you are pious and Allah fearing, Allah subhanahu wa ta'ala, the protecting angels will be everywhere. And a protecting angel is powerful than anything else. O Allah, I seek your protection from any calamity occurring during the night, and from any calamity occurring during the day, Allahu Akbar, and from any damages approaching from a windstorm. Now, Nabi Karim sallallahu alaihi wasallam spoke of windstorm because in the desert, this is the kind of storm that normally strikes. But the word here, ma tahubbu bihi riyah, in our case would apply to any other kind of storm, hailstorm, thunderstorm, flooding, too much rain, etc., whatever. All those things that dua would apply to, because Allah subhanahu wa ta'ala knows. When such duas of a sincere and repentant slave are accepted by Allah ta'ala,
Then the angels are installed in their places to cover and to protect the seeker from evil influences, harm and injury from external sources, as mentioned in each of these duas. Heavy winds which cause tremendous damage to lives and property come in various strengths. We never had in South Africa windstorms like we are having now, tornadoes and typhoons and all these various types of blasts that are coming and tearing down houses. I mean, I hear now that roofs are blown, they're blown for kilometers away. I mean, what force must wind have to blow your shack or your roof and so on away, where you find it, it's gone from your particular area into somewhere far away, 2-3 kilometers away. That must be a powerful storm which can carry an entire roof away and blow it far apart. I mean, a roof of 100 square meters is a huge roof. 150, 200 square meters roof is very, very, very heavy. How can wind carry it and throw it so far apart? Men's cars, caravans have been blasted and thrown against walls and smashed into smithereens, into pieces. How does this happen? So heavy winds which cause tremendous damage to lives and property come in various strengths. They come in the form of gales and hurricanes. They come in the form of tempests and tornadoes, cyclones and typhoons, monsoons and whirlwinds. In the United States, the coastline of the United States, where most of the rich and the wealthy and the affluent people live, in their mansions, in their palaces, which cost millions of rands. What has been happening now recently? They've been blasted into nothing, blown away by the winds. And even those areas never had in past history so many gales, so many hurricanes, so many typhoons. Every time that, remember last week I showed you what happened immediately after the Gulf War, how these winds have been striking the United States. In the night, Shaitan can touch with evil those who have not recited precautionary verses of the Quran, Majid, and the necessary du'as like Surah Yasin and Surah Tabarak. How long does it take, brother, Surah Yasin, Surah Tabarak? You recite them, make these du'as, and tell me these are precautionary verses of Quran Majid, precautionary du'as, which if you make, Allah will protect. Harm can come from thieves breaking into the house at night. Injuries can be caused from accidents during the day. We are prone to the evil eyes of jealous people, to the vengeance of hateful sorcerers, and the evils of witchcraft. The shayateen waft themselves into evil forces through the wind, trying to cause damage to the true believers. This is another what Shaitan does. Because Shaitan can change his shape and form. Now what he does when there's a heavy wind, then he becomes invisible in the wind. And he tries to get through, to come into your house with the wind that is coming in. He tries to slip in. And if you have not made this dua, then obviously he gains access into your home. You know, in what they used to do, the angels used to, this is in Quran Majid, they used to hide in the clouds. You know, when the malaikas are coming down with their instructions, then they're talking to one another. Then the shayateen in the pre-prophetic days, then they used to go and hide behind the clouds and listen to the conversation of the angels. Then they know what is going to happen that day and tomorrow. The future events, they used to overhear by hiding behind. So now that has stopped. They can't, because the Allah subhanahu wa ta'ala has made the stars to take charge. So the moment they come, they go above a certain line, then immediately the stars fall on them and pelt them and aim at them and kill them and burn them. So they can't go up anymore to overhear the conversation of the angels. All right. Now what they do on earth is, when there's a wind around, then they waft themselves, they make themselves invisible, they join the wind. And in the wind, with the current of the wind and the force of the wind, they try and escape and come into your house to create mischief. But if you have made these du'as, then the malaikas of Allah subhanahu wa ta'ala, invisible to invisible, they can see. That is their world. They see one another in there. And shaitan does not receive a chance to get into your house. That is how Allah subhanahu wa ta'ala, harm can come from thieves breaking into the house at night. Injuries can be caused from accidents during the day. We are prone to evil eyes of jealous people. We'll talk about that maybe this week or next week, how harmful that is. And to the vengeance of hateful sorcerers and evils of witchcraft. There are many people who are learning all these evil things. They are learning and they come into you. People go to them and say, you know, there's my neighbor. I'm trying to buy his house. He doesn't want to sell me his house. And so on. But I want you to do something. And if you can do something, so he sells his house and he gets away from there. I need it for my son, I need it for my daughter, or whatever, you know. And you help me. So guy says, well, it'll cost you a lot of money. So he says, how much will it cost me? So he says, it'll cost you 5,000 rands. But I'll get you the house for so on. And things like this. They're going on between Muslims, brothers. This is what mankind has turned into. And so, of course, he feels, well, 5,000 rand, never mind, so much, I can gain it. And now he...
He is tempted, and they do all kinds of evil things. People have come to me and said, Maulana, we found dirt in our yard. We found this in our yard. We dug up here, we found this dirt. Yes, it is going on. We found this filth, we found that filth, we found a skeleton. All kinds of things are happening. These are things that people are doing. This is what is happening. There's a young man, he falls in love with a girl. The parents of the girl don't want that she should get married to this boy because maybe he is bad, maybe he is, they don't like him or whatever. Alright? So now the boy wants the girl, girl wants the boy, they're not prepared to listen to the parents. So either one of them, the boy or the boy and girl, both of them go to somebody who indulges in these black arts, and they go to him and tell him, look, our parents are, we'll do something to our parents so that they can say yes. All these things are happening, and it's ugly. But if those parents have been making these duas, then you can take one witch and sorcerer, or you can take 100, or you take 1,000 of them. The dua of Sayyidina wa Nabina Muhammadur Rasulullah sallallahu alayhi wa sallam is more powerful than all these agents of the black arts. They will never get through if you make these duas. Allahu Akbar, the shayateen waft themselves into evil forces through the wind, trying to cause damage to true believers. From all these and many other calamities are we protected when we seek the protection of Allah subhanahu wa ta'ala through such du'as taught to us by our Nabi Kareem sallallahu alayhi wa sallam. Du'a number 9 coming up is as follows. The following du'a is for seeking protection from your possessions and from the things that you would like to possess if you had the means to do so. You know what is our life today? Our life is get married, have a family, and accumulate. Buy the best things, the most expensive things, and what you haven't got, you desire. You already make plan that, look, I've got ordinary lounge suite and plain furniture. But now, what you're discussing now with your wife and your family, you know what we're going to do? The moment we've paid this off, then I've seen that lounge suite costs 15,000 rands, and that furniture set costs so much, and you know, we'll sell these, or we'll trade it in, and we'll buy that one. And so on, it goes on. So we are lusting for wealth, and for material things. And that's in our life. We remain in credit, all our lives we are paying off and paying off.

want. No. Now the man wants to buy a 200, and of course on this something else. They remain in debt. To pay off a single bond is 20 years, 25 years, brothers. And they've already planned. Now you go into another debt, another bond, another 20 years. Before you turn around, you're 60 years old, you're still in. And if you lose your work, or you fall sick, or you become injured, and you know, there's the people are there claiming your house, you lose everything. So that is what is going on with us. Here is a dua to protect you from that kind of greed. And that dua is as follows. And short dua. Allahumma inni a'idhum bika min sharri ma a'ataytana wa min sharri ma mana'atana. That's all. Allahumma inni a'idhum bika min sharri ma a'ataytana wa min sharri ma mana'atana. Oh Allah, I seek your protection from the evil of the things you have given me. And from the evils of the things you have not given me. Subhanallah. So even if the desire comes for nice things, you look at it. And your heart, you know, the moment the element of greed comes into you, something will tell you from within, it's not for me. Make shukr with what you have got. You know what is that? That is the angel whispering into your heart, making you safe, bringing peace into your heart and comfort into your heart. Shaitan is trying to waswas you. Yes, try and buy it. Make a plan. Select your color. Select the material. Select the kind of thing that you want. Shaitan is egging you on to go for it. And what happens is, because you have been making this dua all the time, even the things that you possess, that you have got, they've got power, brothers. You think those are inanimate objects. You think your furniture, your carpet, your roof, your home, you think these are dead objects. No. You know, there have been... Allahu Akbar. Where you sit, you make your salah at home, or where you make your zikr at home, after you have died, your family that remains behind, your children in particular, it is recorded that they hear the zikr every day. They hear your tilawat every day. Those walls are alive, they hear. That same wall can give evidence on the day of judgment that you used to sit there and recite and make tilawah and make zikrullah. Those are not dead. Nothing is dead. Everything is alive. Maybe dead to you, but everything is alive. Nothing is dead. Every plant, every animal, everything is alive in this world to various degrees. So here it is. So your goods, you are saying, oh Allah, I seek protection from the evil of the things that you have already, the things that I possess, my yard, my home, my house, my car, my everything that I've got within my house, my furniture, my effects, my chairs, my tables, my pots, my pans, every wood, every beam, every plank I've got in my roof, every wall, every brick in my house, everything has got life. And you are saying, oh Allah, protect me that I do not go towards greed, that I do not want more than what I have got. So you are saying, protect me from the evil. Allahumma inni a'idhum bika. Look at the word a'udhu. Allahumma inni a'idhum bika min sharri ma a'taytana wa min sharri ma mana'tana. And there is something you desire. Immediately something whispers and tells you, don't desire that which is beyond you. Make shukr with what you have got. So there it is. There's pride in one's possessions is the easiest way for shaitan to deceive people. Shaitan drives one to great ambition and to acquire and to accumulate worldly possessions and secular knowledges. In this way, he makes us totally materialist in our concepts, in our outlook and in our ideas. Spiritual concerns become secondary. It is du'as such as these that keep us under the protection of the guardian angels that surround us and save us from becoming purely worldly based. Here we do one more du'a, the 10th one. Then we have got, after we do the 10th one, there will be another 6 left. 10th du'a is as follows. The following du'as are very important to recite on a daily basis for one's own protection, especially these days when there is so much sin and evil around us. Let us do this and then we end today's lesson. Allahu Akbar. Allahumma inni a'udhu bika min ilmin la yanfa wa qalbin la yakhsha wa du'ain la yusma'u wa nafsin la tashba'u wa min ha'ula'il arba'. I'll recite it again. 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Oh Allah, I seek your protection from all kinds of useless knowledge, from a heart which is not disposed to fear you, from supplications

0: meaning du'as, which you do not hear, from insatiable lusting and desiring. O Allah, guard me from all these four mentioned evils. O Allah, guard me, protect me from all these four evils that I have mentioned in this dua. What are the four evils that you have mentioned? One is useless knowledge. Second one is a heart which has got no fear of Allah. Third one is from du'as which Allah does not hear. Which du'as does Allah not hear? Du'as of greed, where you have not done shown obedience to Allah and His Rasul, and now you keep asking material things only. You're not asking for other things. Certain du'as Allah does not hear. Du'as which you make for the destruction of your fellow man, out of jealousy and hatred, and so on. Allahu Akbar. And what is the fourth element from which you are seeking protection? Insatiable lusting and desiring. You know what that is. وَمِنْ هَوْلَىٰ الْأَرْبَىٰ اللَّهُمَ إِنِّي أَعُوذُ بِكَ مِنْ إِلْمٍ لَا يَنْفَعُ وَقَلْبٍ لَا يَخْشَعُ وَدُعَاءٍ لَا يُسْمَعُ وَنَفْسٍ لَا تَشْبَعُ وَمِنْ هَوْلَىٰ الْأَرْبَىٰ. 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Which is as follows, translation. Oh Allah, I seek your protection from me turning away from the deen. In other words, becoming an murtad, becoming an apostate. Oh Allah, protect me that this must ever happen to me. We don't know what the future holds, but your whole life, brothers, I've seen good people. Allah knows why they ever became, murtad. Christian missionaries are coming all the time. What happens, I don't know. But you have been making dua every day, oh Allah, do not let that happen to me. You think it can? Missionaries can come, money can come, lusting can, whatever can come your way. You have made this dua, the angels of Allah subhanahu wa ta'ala will protect you. That thought, the moment the thought comes in to become a Christian or become a Qadiani or become whatever, it will not influence you. And you know how many different cults are breaking out now? How many different kinds of religions are coming out now? You're asking for protection. So here is the dua. Allahumma inna na'udhu bika an narji'a ala a'qabina aw nuftana 'an dinina. Oh Allah, I seek a protection from me turning away from my deen. In other words, becoming murtad. And from my deen ever being put to the test. Oh Allah, don't test me. I'm weak, oh Allah. Don't test me, oh Allah. Please do not put me to the test, because I do not know whether I can pass the test. And Allah will not put you to test. Allah's mercy will cover you. So when that comes, even if the test ever comes also, the angels will be there to protect you and to safeguard you and to see to it that you do not fall into the pit. Next dua. Allahumma inni a'udhu bika min yawmi su' wa min laylati su' wa min sa'ati su' wa min sahibi su' wa min jarri su' fi daril muqamah. 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Recite this every day. Very, very important. What is it? Oh Allah, I seek your protection from an evil day, from an evil night, from an evil hour, from an evil companion, and from an evil neighbor in my place of residence. You know what a fitna it is to have an evil neighbor. It's a great fitna. But your whole life you are making dua that Allah must protect you from an evil neighbor. So here is the dua. I seek a protection from an evil day. Yes, there are days that are... The day itself is not evil. It is the people that make that particular... A day of festivity, day of joy, day of merrymaking, day of dancing, day of rejoicing, fun, games and so on. That is not for us. That is why it is not the day actually, it is us that make that day what it is. So we are asking protection that we ever be in such a company, the way Allah and Rasul is forgotten, deen, salah, zak, everything is forgotten. Oh Allah, protect. Oh Allah, I seek your protection from an evil day, from an evil night. A friend may come to you, you may be a young man. And he may tempt you and tell you, come, let's go out for the night. Let's go for a jol, so to say. You know, they use the word. Let's go for a heavy night and a happy night. You don't know where he's taking you. He may take you into a company where the friends are drinking, smoking daha maybe, using mandrax maybe or whatever, and you are tempted. Say, just for experiment, and you've never smoked. Just try it. And that one night may destroy you for the future forever, because you may become addicted. Whatever can happen. partying, drinking, merrymaking, whatever. Yeah, your whole life you're asking Allah subhanahu wa ta'ala to protect you from such kinds of people. That is why immediately from an evil hour, from an evil companion, the worst thing you can have is evil friends, sinful friends. Allahu Akbar. Next dua is as follows. Allahumma inni a'udhu bika min ash-shiqaqi wa nifaqi wa su'i al-akhlaq. The dua again. Allahumma inni a'udhu bika min ash-shiqaqi wa nifaq wa su'i al-akhlaq. And this dua is as follows. O Allah, I seek your protection from obstinacy, from hypocrisy, and from bad manners. Akhlaq, from bad manners. And you know what is obstinacy? Person comes, you may have found this amongst your friends. You tell him, brother, this is the haq. He says, what do you know about haq? I know better. That's being obstinate. He doesn't want to, he knows, he's a know-all. He's the best, he knows manners, he knows everything. From hypocrisy. Your whole life you're asking people. Yes, it is natural, sometimes shaitan comes in there and he tries to make you into a hypocrite. And you have asked Allah's protection, so the angels will protect you. Allah, and from bad manners. Next dua is as follows. Allahumma musarriful qulub, sarrif qulubana ala ta'atik. O Allah, you are the master and controller of all hearts. Incline my heart to your obedience. Who are you asking? Your heart belongs to Allah. You are saying, O Allah, you are the controller of all the hearts. Make my heart to always be in obedience of you, O Allah. Allah hears every dua. And you ask it once. Maybe Allah does not hear. Maaf for putting it like that. Maybe Allah does not. Second day, third day, fourth day, somewhere along the line, Allah is going to hear. Malaikas are saying, Ameen. Every time you say, Ya Allahumma musarriful qulub, sarrif qulubana ala ta'atik. Somewhere along the line, it is going to get through. Somewhere along the line, Allah will bless you. Somewhere along the line, the malaikas are bound to say, Ameen. And remember, the malaikas only say, Ameen, to that person reciting that dua that deserves Ameen of the malaikas. Then immediately what happens? Throughout the seven heavens, the Ameen of the malaikas is heard. It reaches Allah subhanahu wa ta'ala. Those very angels work in two shifts, either after Asr and before Maghrib, or after Fajr. They are going to report to Allah subhanahu wa ta'ala that, O Allah, that slave of yours and that slave of yours and that slave of yours was making this dua, O Allah. Allah will say, did you say Ameen? Yes, the malaika will say, we did say Ameen. And our Ameen was heard throughout, by all the angels, throughout the seven heavens. Allah subhanahu wa ta'ala then, tell my slave, I have granted his wish. What happens then? There is a whole world out there. There's a lot of activity there in the kingdom of Allah subhanahu wa ta'ala. Everything is being reported and acceptance or rejection is being given notified. Then Allah subhanahu wa ta'ala may also say, you heard my slave say so. Is he an obedient slave? They say, oh Allah, he is obedient but not all the time. What happens then? And that dua is taken and thrown back into your face. Therefore, conformity is very important, obedience is very important. For the acceptance of du'as, we must... Alright, in the beginning we may be infractious, we may be a little disorganized in our life, but if you carry on and carry on, things are... If your willingness is there, the intention... Look, not everybody of us we are not all angels. But if you are seeking goodness and piety to Allah fear, somewhere along the line there will be spiritual growth. Your iman will strengthen. You are going to come right. Don't discard anybody, brothers, because the person who appears to you and to me to be the most rebellious and the most obstinate and the most weak amongst us, that person tomorrow can leave you miles behind. He can go away very far. You won't even recognize that person. So the ability to turn a new leaf is in every person. You know, I look at the Jamaat brothers and I look at some of them. Some of them were the biggest scholars in the past. They were the worst in mankind in the past. And in one leap they've left us behind. And yet when he was going on like that in his past life, you would have written him off. You would have said it's not possible for this man to reform. And just look at some of them today. They don't even know where to hide their tattoos. And yet the nur that has come into them, how has this change come about? Don't condemn anybody. Always invite, always hope, always make dua, because they are the people that will leave us behind. And it's happening already. Let's go further. Allahumma inni as'aluka, there's one or two left only. Allahumma inni as'aluka al-huda, wa-tuqa, wal-afafa, wal-ghina. Allahu Akbar. Here it is. Oh Allah, I beseech you to guide me to the right way, to bestow me with piety, to grant me modesty and humility and to bless me with self-sufficiency. Allahumma inni as'aluka al-huda wa-tuqa wal-afafa wal-ghina. Look, you are asking for a good life, but who are you asking? Oh Allah, I beseech you to guide me to the right way, to bestow me with piety, grant me modesty and humility, and to bless me with self-sufficiency. Look at the word here used. Self-sufficiency. You're asking Allah not for more. You're asking for Allah just enough. I want to be self-sufficient. Oh Allah, whatever you have decreed, just give me that. I don't want any more. 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Oh Allah, do help me. And do not help anyone against me. 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Do grant me success in unseen ways and do not grant success to my enemies. Do bless me with guidance. Make the right path easy for me and always help me when enemies rise against me. Let's look at this dua. Very important. Rabbi, a'inni wa la tu'in alayya. وَانْصُرْنِي وَلَا تَنْصُرْ عَلَيَّ وَامْكُرْلِي وَلَا تَمْكُرْ عَلَيَّ وَحْدِنِ الْحُدَى وَيَسِّرِ الْحُدَى لِي وَانْصُرْنِي عَلَى مَنْ بَغَى عَلَيَّ. Translation, one more dua to go, then we finish today's lesson. Oh Allah, do help me. Who are you asking for help? Oh Allah, do help me. And do not help anyone against me. Do support me and do not support others against me. Do grant me success in unseen ways and do not grant success to my enemies. Do bless me with guidance, make the right path easy for me and always help me when enemies arise against me. Brothers, this is a very powerful dua. Yes, it happens from time to time. We may become unemployed, we may become sick, our income may be affected. Whatever happens, you make this dua regularly and you will see how Allah looks after you. Because you have asked Allah to help you in ghaib, in unseen ways. And you have asked Allah every day. Every day you have asked Allah subhanahu wa ta'ala. Allah is all hearing. Allah is all seeing. Allah is all knowing. When the servant and the slave turns to Allah subhanahu wa ta'ala, Allah will not leave him in the lurch. And then here comes the last dua for today. It is as follows. 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Oh Allah, oh my creator, oh my sustainer, favor me and bless me in a way that I remember you always, that I be grateful to you always, that I fear you always, and that I obey you always. Oh Allah, make me of those who turn to you always with remembrance, with contemplation, and with sincere tears of devotion. Such are the du'as that a true slave makes to his master, to his maker, to his creator and sustainer, Allah subhanahu wa ta'ala, to obtain the mercies and graces of Allah ta'ala. Many angels are appointed by Allah ta'ala to serve such a true obedient slave of Allah. These angels carry out their functions with great admiration towards the slave of Allah ta'ala, who seeks the protection of only Allah from the evil savages who seek to destroy him. He or she believes implicitly in the power of Allah ta'ala to overcome the evil around him or her. It is du'as such as these that are recited daily that keep away evils from them and inspire them towards piety, Allah fear and pure goodness. Jazakumullah wa akhiru da'wana alhamdulillahi rabbil alameen. Brothers, next week I'll conclude the other six du'as and carry on from there, inshallah.
1: ونصلي على رسوله الكريم أما بعد فأعوذ بالله من الشيطان الرجيم بسم الله الرحمن الرحيم الحمد لله all thanks and all praises are due to Allah سبحانه وتعالى our creator Allah our maker Allah our sustainer Allah we also send darud and salam upon the last and the final and the chosen messenger of Allah سبحانه وتعالى سيدنا ونبينا محمد الرسول الله صلى الله عليه وسلم our subject is the story of creation we are doing the creation of the angels the malaikas of Allah subhanahu wa ta'ala. In this we are doing a section of du'as. We have dealt with 10 du'as that we should make daily. These are the du'as that were recited by the Nabi sallallahu alayhi wa sallam. It shows to us the need for us to recite these du'as for our protection, for our guidance, for receiving the mercy of Allah subhanahu wa ta'ala. These du'as are very important. The 16 du'as, I've given you 10. I'm going to give you the balance now from 11 to number 16. And I said I will compile them into a page or two, depending on how much, and then I will circulate it amongst you. I want to complete the du'as before I write it down for you. I will give them to you, and I would wish you to recite them every day. And if you can, as you recite them over a period, learn it off by heart, then it will be very, very good. Also, remember these du'as are for yourself and for the members of your family. So they must also be included. And if we can teach our children to recite these du'as, then they will grow up with it and they will pass it on. Now remember, in our forefathers' time, the system was oral guidance and orally carrying it over. In other words, what grandfather would do, he would pass it on to his son, and the son to the son, and so on. It used to go on mother to daughter, and so on. They used to pass it on. Now we've got to recreate that. We've forgotten that, and we've left that alone. But we've got to create that in our families again, whereby father passes on to his children, and so it must go from generation to generation. So we've lost a lot of many years, and we've lost a lot of time in this. But we've got to generate this spiritual feeling and bond amongst us again, and we've got to enhance the family life through these powerful means of Islam. The dua number 11, as I say, I've given you 10, I've got here written down that the last dua I did was number 10. Number 11 will be as follows. Sometimes the true believer expresses his need for protection to Allah Ta'ala in the following humble way. Nabi Sallallahu Alaihi Wasallam used to make this dua also. And I say it is important we do so also. And on this, the last week of May of the year 1994, which is equivalent to the first week of May 1994, and this is equivalent to the last week of Dhul-Qa'da. Next week it will be Dhul-Hijjah, last week of Dhul-Qa'dah of the year 1414 after the Hijrah. We commence with this beautiful, simple, short dua of Sayyidina wa Nabina Muhammadur Rasulullah sallallahu alayhi wa sallam. The dua is, Allahumma waqiyatan kawaqiyatil walid. Allahumma waqiyatan kawaqiyatil walid. Simple dua, and it means, O Allah, grant me protection like you have granted protection to a child. O Allah, grant me protection like you have protected, like you have given protection, like you extend protection to a child. So it's a very, very simple dua that the Nabi sallallahu alaihi wasallam used to make. We make them because Allah subhanahu wa ta'ala has granted very special attention and protection to children. Children are innocent. The shayateen seek to create problems for children. They like to disturb the children. You have heard of children waking up in a state of shock. You have heard children being troubled and they're crying, and the mother and the father cannot understand why the children are crying. Why is the child crying? Why is my child crying? Now, all the time, what has happened is, because of our way of life, because of the house that we live in, the home that we live in, there is no protection in there. I mean, the music is playing aloud, there's all kinds of pornography lying around, and people coming in and they're blaspheming, and all kinds of talk goes on, and there's all kinds of rudeness and swearing and shouting and abuse going on. When
0: you get a home that is like this, where a lot of wrong things are being committed, then the doors of that home are open to the shayateen. The shayateen come and entertain themselves in such a house. They enjoy themselves. There's a lot of wastage, a lot of worldly entertainment, a lot of fun, a lot of games, a lot of shouting, a lot of laughter, a lot of merriment in such a house. So the shayateen come in, and now they start to worry these children. They cause problems. Now, a child is innocent. So the child sees the shayateen. With the eyes of an innocent child, many children have the gift of seeing that which you grown-ups cannot see. So the child is easily disturbed. And when the child is disturbed, then of course the child is uncomfortable, the child cries, the child is upset, the child messes and makes a general nuisance of himself or herself. Now, by making this dua, you are not only seeking protection from Allah, what are you saying? Oh Allah, you have granted. Now, what the malaikas generally do in such a case is that they protect these children. When it gets too much for the children, then these malaikas come in and they chase the shayateen away. And they protect the children from harm reaching them from the shayateen. Then sometimes what they do is the shayateen get so powerful that they want to snatch the child and they want to carry the child away. So the child starts screaming more and more. When the shayateen stretch their hand out to take this child, to harm this child, to injure this child, to throw the child out of its cot, to throw the child out of his bed, you will see sometimes children getting up, standing on the cot, and they're holding on, and they want to, they're going on in a fit state, and they want to jump or get out of it. Then it is because shayateen wants to harm them, and they are seeing this, so they start screaming. In bed sometimes, when the shaitan wants to come in and he wants to catch the child, harm the child, enter and take the child away, or carry it, extend its ugly hands and so on to try and harm the child, and the child starts screaming more and more and more and more. So the malaikas come in at this stage and they chase the shayateen away. But this would not happen. This would not happen if du'as are made in that particular house and you ask for protection. You ask the protection and seek the protection of Allah subhanahu wa ta'ala from all kinds of harms. So this du'a is for that reason. I want to do one more thing here. I've brought a book along just to give an idea for parents, because bringing up children is very, very important. All of us have children at home. And it is very important we understand something from dua such as this. Children are delicate. And mothers must know one very important lesson, that from the time of conception, in other time, the moment she discovers that she is pregnant, and from that time onwards, or actually before that also, a mother should always be very, very concerned about her particular child. That these children, that the child or the children we're going to bring into the world should be the best of Muslims. So the preparation for this starts from the time of marriage, let us say. The du'as must be there, the safety precautions must be built in for children from the time of conception, from the time mother and father engage in the sexual act. And the reason for that is that conception can take place and a child can come into the world. Then immediately there must be du'as of protection. For shaitan, his mischief and his wickedness is such that he tries from that time to harm the children. And children from the time of birth, in other words from the time of conception, from the time it is a clot, there is intelligence in there, there is life in there. And that must be formulated and developed by the mother in particular and by the father. That must be, you remember the dua that was made by Nabi Isa alayhi salatu wasalam's grandmother. Alright? By her grandmother, the dua that she made seeking protection for her child from the mother of Nabi. 19th question of Shaitan is as follows. 19th question, Allah maaf. 19th question of Nabi Kareem sallallahu alayhi wa sallam is as follows. Says the Nabi Kareem sallallahu alayhi wa sallam, who do you consider to be respectable among the people? In my ummah, who do you consider to be a very respectable person? Shaitan replies and he says, those who bear a hatred for you. Those who, he's pointing to Nabi sallallahu alayhi wa sallam, he says that he considers to be the most respectable people, those who condemn, those who have a hatred for Rasulullah sallallahu alayhi wa sallam, your sahabas. Listen to the question. Nabi sallallahu alayhi wa sallam asked Shaitan, who do you consider to be respectable amongst the people? And Shaitan says, those who hate you. pointing to Nabi Sallam, those who hate you and those who hate your companions, your Sahaba Ikram, Ridwanullahi Ta'ala Alayhim Ajmain. When Shaitan said those who hate you, he pointed to the Nabi Sallallahu Alaihi Wasallam. When he said your companions, remember the Sahaba Ikram were surrounding and listening to the conversation, then Shaitan saying, and those who hate you and those who hate them, he pointed to the Sahaba Ikram, Ridwanullahi Ta'ala Alayhim Ajmain. Look, this tells us that in the Ummah, there are going to be people like this. 20th question of the Nabi Kareem sallallahu alayhi wa sallam is, our Nabi Kareem sallallahu alayhi wa sallam asked, according to you, O Shaitan, who are the best of people? According to your version, according to your testimony, O Shaitan, according to your witness, O Shaitan, who are the best of people? Who are the best in mankind? Shaitan replied, those who cause the greatest harm to people. Those who cause the greatest harm to people. Human relations. Those who harm human relations. Those who cause the greatest harm to people. They are the best in mankind, amongst mankind. As far as Shaitan is concerned, those who harm people. Here also there can be hundreds of varieties. The landlord who oppresses his tenants. Alright, the businessman who exploits his customers, alright, the government that oppresses the people that live under them, the governor that is unfair and unjust, the judge that gives an unfair ruling. Oh, there can be so many thousands of different examples of who Shaitan considers to be the best in mankind. But the principle here is those who cause the greatest harm to people. 21st question coming up. Our Nabi Kareem sallallahu alaihi wasallam asked Shaitan, where is your residence in the homes of people? Brothers, listen to this one. Where do you live in the houses of people? Which is your house in the house of people? You know, which is your room in the house of people? A house has got many rooms, right? It may have 2 room, 3 room, 5 room, 6 room, 7 rooms. I mean, considering all the rooms together, right? Bedroom and bathroom and sitting room and lounge. Put everything together. Right, there are many rooms in a home. So the Nabi Kareem sallallahu alaihi wasallam is asking Shaitan, which is your room? What is your accommodation in a home? Where is your residence in the homes of people? Shaitan replied, in the bathrooms and in the toilets of homes. That is where he lives, that is where he resides, that is where he comes in, that is where he spends most of his time. In the bathrooms and in the toilets of the homes of people. There it is. Brothers, I'm not going to elaborate on that and tell you a lot of stories about that. It is our, you know, we should know this very carefully. We should note this also and know this is where his hideout is. This is where Shaitan sits. This is where Shaitan spends his time. We must be very careful how we go into toilets and what we do. There are du'as we know which we must recite when we go in there. Which will prevent harm coming to us. A lot of our mothers and our sisters and our daughters are harmed in this way when they go into the bathroom in the wrong way, when du'as are not recited, when proper care is not taken. You know, when a person has got a bad cough, if he doesn't take medication, that cough is likely to get worse. And then, of course, he can become a very sick person. Right? The same thing happens time and time again. We may enter the bathroom 100 times, 200 times a month, and each time, alright, let's say 5-10 times a day, and every time we do the wrong thing, we go in the wrong way, we come out the wrong way, you know, the feet are not placed properly, the du'as are not recited, careless, indifferent, we don't care how we go in, we don't care how we go out, and that Shaitan, you know how powerful he is and the things that he can do to us in there. All the necessary precautions must be taken. Right. Question number 22, our Nabi Kareem sallallahu alaihi wasallam asked Shaitan, where is your sitting place? Where is your sitting place? Where do you park yourself? You know, you ask a person, where do you park your car? He says, I park my car in the garage. When you go to work, where do you park yourself? He says, I park my car in the basement, the building in the basement downstairs in the garage, and so on. So Nabi sallallahu alaihi wasallam's question to Shaitan is, where is your sitting place? Or where is your idling place? And Shaitan replied, my sitting place, my idling place is in the bazaars. This is where he lounges. That is his lounge room, you can say. That is where he sits and he stays and he does all his damage. My sitting place is in the bazaars. And the bazaars, of course, what we have, the malls, and we have the supermarket centers, business centers, and arcades and parks, and all these places that we have, that is the habitation and the lounging place and the idling place of shaitan. They also, there are du'as that must be recited to protect us from the waswas of shaitan. And Nabi Sallallahu Alaihi Wasallam has told us, go there only if there is need. Go there and get away from there. And he has taught us du'as that we must recite when we neglect all these du'as and all the things that we should do. And then harm comes to us, and then we keep complaining. There's no barakah, nothing. This is happening, that is happening. We're not advancing, we're not progressing. What is happening? We earn so much, nothing is coming. There's sickness in my family. We are going backwards, we're not going forwards. We work so hard, we do such a lot of good things, and there is no barakah. And there, here it is, shaitan is giving us all the answers and replies as to what causes all these deficiencies in our family life. Question number 23. Our Nabi Kareem sallallahu alaihi wasallam asked shaitan, what do you love to read and recite? What do you love to read and recite, O shaitan? Shaitan replied, I love to recite lyrics and poetry. Lyrics and songs. Lyrics is like poetry. Lyrics and songs that I love. Here it is. What do you love to read? And for example, I would ask a Muslim, what do you love to read? He'll say, Quran. Kalamullah, I would love to read. Listen to what Shaitan says. Shaitan says he loves to read, he loves to recite lyrics and songs. You know, today how many of our children are engaged in these activities? Ask them what they know. You go to your son and daughter today, your teenagers, ask them. They'll tell you everything, or practically everything, about the latest songs and the melodies and the lyrics, and they know the words, they have learnt it off whole day. Whether you go to a supermarket, whether you work in a factory, even on the streets you can hear the sound of music all the time, and the children pick it up. Ask them du'as, ask them tilawa, ask them what they have got in their head about hifz, what they have got in their hearts. They do not know. Here is a great weakness of parents also. Parents are not a sufficient guide for them. Their parents tend to leave everything to the madrasa and to the khalifa and to the ustad. That is, they must do everything. Mother and father are not concerned with the Islamic knowledge of their children. They do not even care. They do not tend. Go into a Muslim home, try and do a survey, and go and ask the mother and father, do you know where your child is in madrasa? Do you know what kitabs he is doing? Do you know how far he is in the Quran? And you will be surprised at the replies that you get. How many of them? There are those parents that do worry, yes, many. But equally many who do not care a hoot for the Islamic knowledge of their children. And practices, of course, they, nobody worries, or hardly anybody does. Right, let's look at the 24th question of the Nabi Kareem sallallahu alayhi wa sallam. Our Nabi Kareem sallallahu alayhi wa sallam asked shaitan, what is your azan? We Muslims have got our azan. Shaitan, what is your azan? And shaitan replied, My azan is musical apparatus and musical instruments. This is, I perform my azan. My azan and the sound of my azan and the magic of my azan lies in musical apparatus and in musical instruments. I have written here briefly in brackets that when the word musical apparatus and musical instruments are used, shaitan here includes all kinds of band, orchestral, string, reed, whistle, jazz, brass musical instruments, and brass musical instruments. These are all the different kinds of brass and musical instruments that are the azan of shaitan, that are special to shaitan. I say again, all kinds of band instruments and band musical, orchestral, string, reed, whistle, jazz, and brass musical instruments. And these include apparatus and instruments such as horns and bugles, cornets, clarions, and trumpets, and trombones, and cymbals, and bells, and tambourines, and drums, and tom-toms, and flutes, and clarinets, and saxophones, and bagpipes, harmoniums, accordions, concertinas, pianos, guitars, banjos, etc. Brothers, there's many, many others. All of these are, the sounds rendered by all of these are the azan of shaitan. This is what shaitan loves. Question number 25. Our Nabi Kareem sallallahu alayhi wa sallam asked, what is your book? We Muslims have a holy book, right? That is the Quran. So Nabi Kareem sallallahu alayhi wa sallam, Shaitan, what is your holy book? Or in other words, what is your book? Shaitan replied, absurd, foolish, idle, and nonsense talk of people. What is Shaitan's book? Shaitan's book is absurd, foolish, idle, and nonsense talk of people. Let me give you a demonstration. Two teams have played a match, whether it's a soccer match, a cricket match, a rugby match, or whatever. And now a few Muslim brothers sit down and they start discussing the match. The one says, you know, if this one didn't play this way, he would have done that way. That one would have scored a goal. This is a possible Dutch up, you know. Ah, he just missed it. And so now a conversation emerges from there, which those half a dozen friends or 10, 20 friends will discuss, debate and argue. And sometimes the argument gets heated of the possibilities and probabilities of what could have been and what could have happened if this chap didn't kick this way or kick that way or in this direction or that direction and so on, what could have... Brothers, what is this? If they had sat down, they would have made... If they were 10 people and each one took 3 jewels, they would have made one khatam of Quran. One khatam al-Quran they would have made, and it wouldn't have taken... If each one sat down, I am sure in that 2 or 3 hours they would have recited Surah Yasin at least 10 times each. If they sat down and discussed some matters of deen, or meditated on deen, or taken a kitab, alright, any of the fadail kitabs of Hazrat Shaykh Zakariya Sahib Rahmatullah Alayhi, had they taken any of which they don't want to sit and listen to when there is kitab reading in the masajid. If they took this kitab and sat down, maybe they would have learned something which would have helped them to gain success fi dunya wa fil akhirah. They would have listened to certain commentaries of Quranic ayat. They would have listened to some ahadith of Nabi. They would have listened to some examples out of the lives of the Sahaba-i-Karam Ridwanullahi ta'ala alayhim ajmeen. Tell me, where would this have taken them? And here they are merely speculating on one single tournament or match. And hours, and you go, brothers, you go into certain places and you see how they sit and deliberate and argue about what could have been and what may have been. Anyway, this is it. Shaitan says, that is my book. I fasten myself to such people who indulge in absurd, foolish, idle, and nonsense talk. 26th question of Shaitan, 26th question that our Nabi Kareem sallallahu alayhi wa sallam poses to Shaitan is as followed. Our Nabi Kareem sallallahu alayhi wa sallam asked, who are your helpers and assistants amongst people? Who are your helpers and assistants? Who are your servants among people? You know, when we serve food and there are a lot of people, then we ask a few people to come and help us. Help us to serve the food, help us to collect the dishes, help us to wash the dishes and so on, alright? Or we've got a major task or something, or maybe we're having whatever we're having, then we ask people to help us. And if I'm building a home, I may ask a few people to help and assist me. We're building a masjid, we may ask the community and the jama'ah, look brothers, whoever can build here, come and renovate, plasterers, bricklayers, whoever there are, come and help us and assist. Though Nabi Sallallahu Alaihi Wasallam is asking Shaitan, who are your helpers, who are your assistants, and so on amongst the people. And Shaitan replied and he says, those who instruct people in false and futile exercises and in unjust and improper activities. Those, you know, we have Amar bil Ma'ruf, Nahyu anil Munkar. In other words, our duty as Muslims are that we should invite people to good and prohibit that which is evil. Shaitan, on the other hand, says, the people who assist him and help him are the people who invite people to bad and prohibit the good. This is what basically Shaitan is. Those who instruct people to carry out obscene things, forbidden things, and illegal activities, indulge in illegal activities. You may have a friend who says, oh, come on, man, we take a few girls and we go out. We'll have a good time. We have a bash. Let's go to the cinema. Let's go to a pop concert. And so on and so forth, you know, things like that. So this is what, they are the helpers, they are the assistants of Shaitan, those who invite people towards wrong and forbid the people from doing that which is right. They are the friends, companions, they are the assistants, servants, helpers of Shaitan. Question number 27. Our Nabi Kareem sallallahu alayhi wa sallam asked, where do you get your food from? Shaitan, where do you get your food from? I mean, everybody has to live and survive. So where do you get your food from? Where do you draw your food from? And Shaitan replied, if people stopped giving short measure and less weight, short weight, then I would die of hunger. Allahu Akbar, brothers. That shows you how rampant this kind of behavior is. Not necessarily within the Ummah, but in people in general. All kinds of people. Robbing, giving less weight. You know, here we've had, look, at the moment you are well aware that bread is in. There are big bakeries here baking bread where it has been found are giving underweight. Bread is supposed to be 800 grams. That's the legal measure for bread. But the inspectors have found that they've gone into so many stores, supermarkets and so on, and by a wide margin, something like 70 to 80%, bread is under the allowed legal 800 gram. Everywhere they found 650, 700, 750. Alright, now you multiply a bakery that makes 2 to 3 million loaves of bread a day. You wouldn't find with one loaf, 10 loaf, 20 loaf, 100 loaf, 1,000 loaf, you won't feel it. But multiply that by a million loaves and you will find what a fortune they make. And private bakeries, I don't want to talk about. But now, is that right? Is that correct? Right? Do you think it? Now, that is only one article. You know, a few years ago, I think 4 or 5 years ago, they went to all the butcher shops. Many of our Muslims are owners of butcher shops. And they found queer things happening. They found little magnets under, you know, under the scale. They found magnets, you know, where a man is selling meat at a ridiculously low price. He hasn't bought it. If you look at his invoice, he hasn't even paid that price. At the abattoirs, he hasn't paid that price. But he's selling his meat below that price. And the inspectors were puzzled by this. And they went and they checked up and they found, you know, little magnets stuck at the bottom where the man, if you buy 5 kilos of meat, then you are actually done down with almost a kilo. You get 4 kilos. Poor people cannot recover. They just look at the scale, 5 kilos, okay, right, as a, and they take it and they pay the money and they go. All the time they've got 4 kilos, 4.25 kilos, and so on. On 10 kilos, they deduct practically 1 kilo. So what I am saying is, brothers, Shaitan is saying, if people did not do that, then he would die of hunger. Yeah, Allahu Akbar. 28th question. Our Nabi Kareem sallallahu alayhi wa sallam asked, what are your favorites amongst people? Who are your favorite people? What are your favorites amongst people? And Shaitan replied, the favorites amongst people are intoxicants are my favorite. All kinds of intoxicants, say Shaitan, they are my favorite consumption. In other words, they are my favorite exercise, my favorite activity. Offering people all kinds, inducing people, whispering, suggesting this evil suggestion to people to take intoxicants. Smoke it or take it or inject it into them. Doesn't matter which way it is taken in, whether by mouth or whether by injection or whether by the nose through smoking and so on. Doesn't matter how. But the thing is, Shaitan says that his favorite among people, his favorites are those who take intoxicants, who consume intoxicants. Alright? Then he says, and my favorite amongst people are also those who carry tails, who bear tails, who gossip and who backbite. They are my favorite, like my favorite fruits. Shaitan says, they are like my favorite fruit. I may say, look, I like apples. My favorite fruit is apple, or I may say orange, or I may say banana. Now Shaitan says, his favorite amongst people, favorite eating, or favorite consumption, exercise is intoxicants. And he says his favorite fruits are those people who carry tales and who gossip and who backbite and slander people. And he says, thirdly, he says, Shaitan says, his favorite amongst people are those who slander and scandalize. Those are his favorite pastimes. Those who engage themselves in slandering and scandalizing people. Oh yes, brothers, there's a lot of people like that. There's a whole group of people, a party of people who are fond of slandering and scandalizing other people. Shaitan says those are his favorite pastimes. And he says, fourthly, taking false oaths is my favorite desire. Taking false oaths, all those people who take false oaths, they are his favorites. That is his favorite desire, his greatest desire. And fifthly, says Shaitan, eating and drinking with the left hand. Allahu Akbar, brothers. Eating and drinking with the left hand is my favorite wish for people. My favorite wish that I put into people's hearts is that they must eat with their left hand and drink with their left hand. And brothers, I've seen this. You must have seen it all. How many amongst our Muslims, some people you think are so, you know, intellectual, so learned, they've got degrees, perhaps well qualified and so on. And then you find, you go into their homes and you find, without a blot of eye, sometimes the man is an elderly person, you know, and it's so strange for a young person to tell him. It looks so out of place. But the man doesn't care. He just lifts up. If it comes to, he eats with his right hand, okay? But when it comes to drinking water, I mean, he just picks up his left hand and he gulps the water down. He doesn't know how to drink water. 40, 50 years old the man is. He doesn't know the proper procedure, sunnah way of drinking water. He doesn't know the sunnah way of eating. He doesn't even know, I mean, the proper procedure and etiquette and adab of eating and drinking. I mean, he... left hand is no problem. Sometimes, I mean, he's eating right, and sometimes he takes a piece of chop and he holds it in his left hand and he starts biting, which is completely against the adab of eating. You cannot do so. Nabi Kareem sallallahu alaihi wasallam slapped the hand of a visitor to his house, and he slapped him and slapped him hard when he picked up a morsel to put into his mouth with his left hand. Nabi sallallahu alaihi wasallam took him by force and jerked his hand down. That is how much emphasis he said. You do not eat with your left hand. Shaitan eats with the left. Any case, here Shaitan says his favorites are those who eat and drink with the left hand. That is his favorite wish. And sixthly, says Shaitan, exposing the private parts is a matter of pride and beauty for me. He's talking about the favorites, who are his favorites amongst people, right? So Shaitan says amongst his favorites are, I've given you, one is the intoxicants. Secondly, those who carry tales and backbite on people. Thirdly, those who slander and scandalize. Fourthly, those who take false oaths. Fifthly, those who eat and drink with their left hand. Sixthly, he says, those who expose themselves. You know, this word merely saying expose themselves is understood. Ridiculous, isn't it? In the newspapers I've read where people in trains sometimes expose themselves to the women, for when they see there's no inspector around, no guard around, then they take off their pants. And this goes on, and you know how often we have heard that this has become almost a great public joke on the playing fields, on the most famous playing fields of the world, sports fields of the world, where men and women, you know, run across the field completely naked. What is this? What kind of world are we living in, brothers? So there it is. Shaitan says, they are my favorites. Oh yes, those are his favorites. Exposing the private parts is a matter of pride and beauty for me. Seventhly, says Shaitan, the seventh favorite of his are those who put on shoes on the left foot, meaning of in the left foot before putting it on the right foot. Look at this. Brothers, how simple is, how often we do it. Look, every time we come into the mosque, we take off our shoes. Every time we go out, we put off our shoes. We put on our shoes. Every time, I mean, at home, the same thing. Morning, we put on our shoes, we take it off. I mean, five times a day, most probably, most of us do take it off. You know, alright, every time we have to perform salah, we have to take it off. Shoes are going on and off and on and off. Now tell me, in a lifetime, how many, I don't know, maybe several million times we put shoes on and off. And if a person doesn't know the simple thing, that it is Shaitan that makes him take off every time, you know, the wrong procedure. Here Shaitan says his favorite are those who put on shoes on the left foot first, before putting it on the right foot. They are his favorite, they are his friends, those are his favorites. So, and at this, by the same token, I've put here in bracket, this also applies from a hadith, that those who put on clothes, like, you know, shirts or whatever, kurtas or whatever, they put on their shirt, they put on the left first, the left hand side first, instead of the right hand. Same applies there as well. They are also the Shaitan's favorite. Okay. The eighth point that Shaitan makes, as I say, I have numbered it for our own use, so we can. The eighth point, Shaitan, and my favorites are those who urinate and relieve themselves in the direction of Qibla. This gives me great satisfaction, say, he tells the Nabi Sallallahu Alaihi Wasallam. He says, those who urinating and relieving themselves in the direction of Qibla gives me great satisfaction. These are my favorites. Ninth point that Shaitan makes, he says, cracking the fingers, that is my tasbih, that is my delight, that is my prayer. Cracking the fingers, you know, some crack it this way, all five at one time, you know, like that, and some do it separately, this way, this way, this way, and so on, right? We may not have known, perhaps we may not be aware, but here it is, Shaitan says that he takes great delight in that performance. Cracking the fingers, he says, that is my tasbih. 10th point, Shaitan says, crossing the fingers across the knees in a seated position is of great happiness, brings great happiness and joy for me. They are also my favorites. That, brothers, is in the masjid when you sit in Jummah, for example, or any other time in the masjid if you are sitting. If you sit like this and you cross your fingers like this, brothers, know this. I've seen very often brothers doing it. It is, you sit this way and you take your hands and you put it around your, now you're resting your legs on your hands like this, like a belt, and then you do this. And let me tell you, I have read in books and heard from medical practitioners, doctors, this is a sure sign of tension. Sure sign of, the person is tense, you relax. But this, says Shaitan, this gives him great pleasure. People who sit like this in the masjid, they are his favorites. Cross fingers across the thighs like this, holding onto it. Alright. That was the 10th point. Crossing the fingers across the knees in a seated position is a matter of great happiness and joy. These are my favorites. 11th point that Shaitan makes is the following. 11th favorite. Breaking family ties. Those are my favorites, for this is my greatest reward. Well, that we have done Sila Rahmi, which means breaking your ties with your family, breaking off relations. Shaitan induces this. What Shaitan basically is saying here, he causes that to happen. And when he causes one to break ties with his family, alright, then Shaitan has succeeded. He says that person, that becomes his favorite. The 12th point, violating Tawbah is a matter of gratitude to me. They are my real favorites. Violating Tawbah. A person makes Tawbah, right? He says, oh Allah, I won't commit, I won't do this again. The sin that I've committed, I'm not going to repeat it again. And yet, either the next moment, the next day, the next hour, or a few days time, he goes and does it again. Now what is he doing? He is making a mockery. He keeps, look, if a thing is done, and mistakenly, unintentionally, involuntarily, we can understand. It may be done several times also, but it is not a deliberate action. And the man, and slowly he gets rid of it. But there is, from his side, the strong intention to rid himself of this habit. He's become habituated to it. He is a habitual person who does that particular wrong or evil deed. But he's working it out, he's removing it, he's getting away from it. The iman should be strong enough for him to leave it straight away. All of us are not as strong. So we leave it and phase it out slowly. That Allah subhanahu wa ta'ala can understand. But here is a person who makes tawbah and he cries and so on and goes and does it again. And then he cries and makes tawbah and he repeats the same sin again. So what is he doing? That type of habitual criminal, almost you can call, Shaitan says that is his favorite. That kind of person who makes a mockery of tawbah, that kind of person is his great friend and companion and favorite. The 13th example that Shaitan gives of his favorite is sleeping before the Salah of Isha. Allahu Akbar. Sleeping before the Namaz of Isha is a matter of great relief and pleasure for me. They are also my favorites. And you know what happens, because it is the last Salah, brothers. We are tired, we have perhaps worked the whole day. And then, you know, as time goes and 9 o'clock and look now, Salatul Isha we can make almost 7:30, 7:45, you can make your Salatul Isha. Alright, you say, well, there is time, I'll make it 9 o'clock. And then you sleep, and sometime before when you wake up, you see it's 10 o'clock, 11 o'clock, and you say, oh, never mind. Alright, let it go. At some time or other, all of us have experienced such things and it goes away. Do not sleep before Isha. Somehow hold on, perform your Salatul Isha and then go and sleep. But do not sleep. Shaitan says he makes this. He brings on sleep and tiredness. Oh, Shaitan is a master, brothers. He can put that thought in your mind. Man, you've worked the whole day. You're so tired. Take a little nap. You'll feel refreshed for Isha. Subhanallah. Take a little nap. Lie down a little bit. Close your eyes for a little while. Take a little nap. And of course, when you waken, you make wudu and then you go in. Some brothers can do this. But there are very few. The rule, however, here is do not sleep before Isha. I do appreciate somebody may have come from a long journey. Exceptions they can be, brothers, we can understand. These are not rules of Sharia. These are merely how Shaitan suggests evil to people, wrong to people, and puts them off from making Salah. He is destructive in this respect. So sleeping before, he says, and his favorite are those who sleep before Isha Salah, and then, they miss their Salah in this way. The 14th example which Shaitan gives is those who desire, listen to this, brothers, the power over the imagination of man of shaitan. The power over the imagination of man of shaitan. Shaitan says, in number 14 he says, desiring haram forbidden things and haram sex makes people my best friends and my favorites and my most loyal companions. Brothers, what he does is, there it is, Allahu Akbar. Anyway, what it means is things that are forbidden or it's stolen property. Right? A person has been offered, a Muslim has been offered something at a bargain price. Maybe it's an oriental, very expensive rug, carpet, whatever. Alright? And he says, oh, what beautiful, this thing sells for about 10,000 rands and this man offered it to me for 1,000 rand. Example only I'm giving you. Now shaitan starts, gets on the job. Shaitan comes around him, gets in him and says, look, this is a bargain, man. It's not stolen, the man is hard up. He needs the money. Give it to him. You yourself

and he's got marital problems. Now this shaitan, what shaitan does, he makes the picture of that woman, supposing her face, her figure, he brings that and he repeats that picture like a film turning in front of your eyes all the time. Obviously he's working on the imagination, over which he possesses great power. And in that film that we call the imagination, he repeats it over and over again. Her facial expression, the way she talks to you, the way she looks at you, and all the rest, it's going in your image. And then he goes from the top of the head and he goes right through to the bottom, showing you every part of her body. And this he plays. Now this is what I'm talking about. This is what shaitan does. Shaitan says, those who play these pictures in their mind all the time, they are his favorites. Astaghfirullah, ya Allah. And the 15th point, says shaitan, and the 15th people who are his favorites, and I am present. Brothers, this one you must listen to. We are going to end off with this one. All these are very dangerous points. And if we had not done this meeting between the Nabi Sallallahu Alaihi Wasallam and Shaitan, we would never have known these things. And these are our daily life. The 15th point Shaitan says, he says, and I am present with the married couple, with a husband and wife, who proceed to have sexual relations, who proceed to have intercourse without reciting Bismillah Rahman Rahim. Shaitan says, and I am present with the married couple, with the husband and wife, who proceed to have sexual intercourse without reciting Bismillah Rahman Rahim, in the name of Allah, the Beneficent, the Merciful. Then Shaitan tells Nabi Sallallahu Alaihi Wasallam, if you, in other words, if you, O Rasulullah Sallallahu Alaihi Wasallam, if you find this hard to believe, let me recite to you this ayat of the Quran to substantiate and support my statement, my declared statement. And then Shaitan recites, وَشَارِكْهُمْ فِي الْأَمْوَالِ وَالْأَوْلَادِ وَشَارِكْهُمْ فِي الْأَمْوَالِ وَالْأَوْلَادِ. From the Quran, صدق الله العظيم, Shaitan says, وَشَارِكْهُمْ فِي الْأَمْوَالِ وَالْأَوْلَادِ. This particular ayah which I've recited to you now, have I put it down here? No, brothers, I missed this. I haven't put down where it is. I'll tell you next week from which part of the Quran. I've forgotten to write it down. Anyway, Shaitan, وَشَارِكْهُمْ فِي الْأَمْوَالِ وَالْأَوْلَادِ. And be you, Allah Ta'ala says, and be you, Shaitan, man's partner in their wealth and in their children. And be you, Shaitan, man's wealth in their... No, I haven't got it here. Allahu Akbar, it's worrying me because I don't do this type of thing often. I don't know how I missed it out. Anyway, وَشَارِكُمْ فِي الْأَمْوَالِ وَالْأَوْلَادِ, Shaitan says, and be you, Allah Ta'ala says, and be you, Shaitan, man's partner in their wealth and in their children. So Shaitan says, I become the partner of that couple because they have not taken Allah's name. Since they have not taken Allah's name in proceeding with so holy an act, this is what it is. It is an holy act. It is an act of holy matrimony, a privilege that Allah has granted to husband and wife, something sacred to them. It's a sacred act. It's a holy act. It is not something that is obscene. Alright? And they do not recite Bismillah. Shaitan says, I am there with them. I am there with them and I share with them. And he says, yes, ayat of the Quran, وَشَارِكْهُمْ فِي الْأَمْوَالِ وَالْأَوْلَادِ, I become present with them in the creation of whatever. If that child is going to be born from that particular relationship, I am their shamil. I am sharik. I am with them, sharing with them in this particular act and action. This is what Shaitan says. Brothers, the commentary is to follow. I've decided that, we must try and finish up by 5 o'clock. Because Maghrib is very early, you have to get back home also, some of you. I have to get back also. So we'll end off here. I've got a brief commentary following this. And then the last few questions that Nabi Sallallahu Alaihi Wasallam asked, for sure, next week we will conclude this meeting between Rasulullah Sallallahu Alaihi Wasallam and Shaitani Rajim. And then at the end we'll have a summary of how many questions were asked, meaning how many replies were given by Shaitan, and a whole thing. I'll put it into a nutshell and spend a little time, 40-45 minutes next week in this, and thereafter we'll carry on with the other part, another chapter on this lesson. Jazakumullah wa akhiru da'wana alhamdulillahi rabbil alameen. Bismillahir Rahmanir Rahim. Alhamdulillah, all thanks and all praises are due
to Allah.

subhanahu wa ta'ala, our maker and our creator Allah. And we send darood and salam upon the beloved messenger of Allah ta'ala, Sayyidina wa Nabina Muhammadur Rasulullah sallallahu alayhi wa sallam. And we also request that the choicest blessings and mercies of Allah subhanahu wa ta'ala be sent to the Sahaba Ikram, the beloved companions of Sayyidina wa Nabina Muhammadur Rasulullah sallallahu alayhi wa sallam, Ridwanullahi ta'ala alayhim ajma'in. Our lesson is Shaitan's plan for man. And we are engaged at the moment in a conversation held at a meeting between the Nabi Kareem sallallahu alayhi wa sallam and Shaitan, the cursed one, in the graveyard of Medina, which is known as Jannatul Baqi. And we are right towards the end of that particular conversation. We ended off last week by Shaitan informing the Nabi Kareem sallallahu alayhi wa sallam that he is present when married people, when a married couple proceed to have intercourse without reciting Bismillah ar-Rahman ar-Rahim, that they are proceeding with this holy act of matrimony in the name of Allah, who is the beneficent and the merciful one. He then tells the Nabi sallallahu alayhi wa sallam that if this is hard to believe, then he will substantiate, he will corroborate what he is saying with an ayah from the Quran, which says, Bismillah ar-Rahman ar-Rahim, wa sharikhum fil amwali wal awlad. And this particular ayah is from Surah Bani Israel, which surah is also known as Surah Isra, which is the 17th surah of the Quran, in ayat number 64. 17, ayat number 64. 17 surah, ayat number 64, which means that Shaitan is also present, and be you, Shaitan, their partner, this couple's partner in their wealth and in their children. So when an opportunity is given to Shaitan, when the act of marriage is committed, the act of coitus, and they do not recite Bismillah ar-Rahman ar-Rahim, then Shaitan is present with them. And this answers the question which is in our minds, why are many of our children so rebellious? Why do they have so many tendencies toward evil and sin and so forth? This particular important piece of information by Shaitan, corroborated with an ayah of the Quran, can tell us many things about why our children tend towards that which is forbidden. Right, because right at the origin and the source of their birth, when the semen is, when the seeds of the man enter that of the wife who is going to be the mother, that admission and that entrance and that emission is proceeded with in the wrong way. And similarly, we are taught that if we eat food or drink and we do not recite Bismillah ar-Barakatillah or Bismillah ar-Rahman ar-Rahim, then Shaitan eats with us. We never seem to get enough food into our stomachs. So there it is, all those things. And I will go even further and say that all acts that a Muslim commences with or does which is not in accordance with the Sunnah, then of course all those activities and all those actions of his, Shaitan will be their partner. Because here, وَشَارِكُمْ فِي الْأَمْوَالِ وَالْأَوْلَادِ. In there, Shaitan becomes the partner of such people in their wealth, in their work, in their wealth, in all their a'mal, and in their children. So it can be extended to include all those meanings. That is why, what is the Sunnah if we do not relate to it? That is what we ended off with last week. Now follows the commentary, which is as follows. Several very important and interesting questions have been dealt with in this section, this last section that we have done now. The replies of Shaitan to the very appropriate and eye-opening questions of the Nabi Kareem sallallahu alayhi wa sallam are full of elucidation and meaning for the Ummah of Muslimin.

0: Last section that we have done now. The replies of Shaitan to the very appropriate and eye-opening questions of the Nabi Kareem sallallahu alayhi wasallam are full of elucidation and meaning for the Ummah of Muslimin. We can learn a lot from them, from all these questions that Nabi sallallahu alayhi wasallam asked and Shaitan's replies. We, the Ummah of Muhammadur Rasulullah sallallahu alayhi wasallam, we can learn many, many things from them. We can learn a lot from them by becoming aware of the things that Shaitan loves to find in man, which comprise the weaknesses of humankind. We learn to overcome them and so to defend ourselves from the mischief of our common foe. Our common enemy being Shaitan. This assault on man from Shaitan is a many-sided one, for he attacks us from the front and from the rear, from the right and from the left. For we should also know that he is a relentless enemy, one who pursues us relentlessly, continuously, unabatedly. And Iman and Yaqeen must be considerably strong to beat him off. Our Iman and our Yaqeen in Allah and His Rasul sallallahu alayhi wa sallam, in Quran and Sunnah, it must be so steadfast, it must be so powerful and strong that Shaitan will run away from us. Now how many of us have this? How many of us have developed such a strong will and such a strong iman? If we do not have that, then Shaitan, who attacks us not alone but with a crowd, with a group, a party, and from all sides, he wants to come in and attack us with, from all our six senses that we have, or whatever amount of senses that we have. He wants to enter us through the sense of hearing, through the sense of tasting, through the sense of speech and sound. All these things Shaitan wants to enter us, and he's very subtle, meaning he's very clever. So if we do not have a strong iman and yaqeen, and we have not preserved ourselves through the recitation of a'udhu billahi minash shaitanir rajim and bismillah rahmanir rahim and all the other quls and ayatul kurs and all those things, then we are in great trouble. Alright, so we continue by saying that Shaitan changes his schemes so often that it is difficult to keep track of him, and man needs to constantly turn to Allah subhanahu wa ta'ala for help and for strength and for guidance. You remember the case of Nabi Ayyub alayhi salatu wasalam and how Shaitan tried to lead him astray in various, with various strategies. Now that's what Shaitan does with us. He comes in one disguise and he whispers one suggestion. If we reject that suggestion, he comes in another way with another style, and so on. And he continues maybe with 1, 2, 10, 15, 20 different schemes and plans until he succeeds. And that must be a very powerful Muslim who can beat Shaitan off when he comes with all these disguises. What makes it very difficult for man to get rid of Shaitan is the fact that Shaitan is invisible, that Shaitan is imperceptible, and that his evil whisperings and suggestions are indetectable and indiscoverable. We cannot detect and discover, we cannot pin it that this is Shaitan, because we do not know whether it is our nafs or whether it is Shaitan, and whether it is our nafs operating on the instructions and the suggestions of Shaitan. Very difficult to make up, because sometimes our nafs become so much a part of Shaitan that it starts to respond on its own through nafsi, which means on its own tending towards evil and sinful things. Alright, in other words, if a person does good and pious deeds, and he does so, and he perseveres with good, then the nafs is attracted towards goodness. But if that nafs is continuously engaged in that which is evil and sinful, then that nafs becomes on its own evil, and it is attracted towards sinful things. So it is up to us to train that nafs of ours. And if we do not train our nafs to defend itself through restraint by building into our hearts strong iman and yaqeen, true conviction, then we are in great trouble. And this is something that each one of us needs to train and educate ourselves in. The education of the self, which means the education of the nafs, the education of the heart. knowing how to control our passions, our greed, and all our other emotions that are attracted and tend towards desire and pleasure. Man's faculties are limited in this regard. Man knows right from wrong, however, and this is the distinction he must utilize to recognize his enemy, Shaitan. We know, brothers, how clear it is that this is right and this is wrong. This is true and this is false. We know this. It is very clear. It is the Furqan of the Quran. We have been each one given this, what you and I sometimes call pure common sense. We know halal from haram and haq from batil. This being clear, we know every time we are attracted towards evil and sin, then we know this must be shaitan. Behind it must be shaitan. Because shaitan always leads man to the wrong, towards wrongness, towards evil, towards that which is false, and towards that which is haram and forbidden. Shaitan constantly works on the nafs, which I have referred to as the self of man. For here lies the weakness, the chief and major weakness of man. To save himself, man needs to be obedient. Here now is the solution. That is the problem which I mentioned earlier. Our problem is our weakness. Our problem is our nafs. Our problem is that we have a nafs which is not trained. Look, the education of the intellect, the mind, that we get in our madrasas, in schools and colleges. What about the nafs? Where does the training of the nafs come from? This is part of training of nafs, what we are sitting and listening here. This is not going to make you a great intellectual. There is no, in our khutbahs, our talks, our discourses, there is no certificate that will be issued. Your wages will not be increased as a result of attending these classes. There's absolutely no material things that I have to offer you. Our attendance, in many cases, is low. And there is, otherwise you think there would be, this masjid would be empty, there would be no place. Upstairs we would push all the women out, we'd be occupying that top section also. That is how it would be. If they knew that as a result of listening to Islamic discourses and discussions, that their wages would increase and that there would be material rewards. Can you imagine what would happen if they knew that I would issue at the end of these lessons a certificate certifying that you have done this course on Shaitan's plan for man or life after death or whatever the series that we have done. And the first question you would be asked when you go to interview yourself for work, the first question would be asked, have you got a certificate from any one of Maulana's classes that you have done this course? And you say, yes, I have. And you take out half a dozen of these certificates and show it to him. And he says, all right, you are employed. You will get top salary and so forth and so on. You will get a car and you will get this and you will get all the benefits. You tell me who won't be here. This whole area and other area, they will vie and fight. We'll have so many cars outside and so many people outside that it would be amazing. All right? The reason being that here there is no, so to say, intellectual material upliftment. No. There is, but it is unseen. All right? It's a different thing. Here, the prize is, the reward is, the certificate that you get here from these lessons and classes is one that is unseen. It is one of training of the nafs, the education of the self, the improvement of the person himself to such a degree and such an extent that he will not be thwarted by and misled by shaitan. No, brothers, really, if you follow and you follow carefully this particular meeting between Nabi Karim sallallahu alaihi wasallam and shaitan, and you listen very carefully and you study it and you try to introduce the good into your lives and you try to eliminate the weaknesses from your life, from yourself, you get control of this nafs, I promise you, such a power will come into your life. You will become so outstanding in character, in morals, in spirituality, that none will dare to touch you. This is our weakness. It is our weakness. We do not have that built-in magnetic capacity and quality which can invite others towards us. We are weak, brothers. We need to listen very carefully and we need moral training. not intellectual training. Intellectual training is very critical, very cynical, as you can see that which happens in our colleges and university students. Alright? So we need that kind of moral training and advice which can improve ourselves, where we will not allow the pettiness of shaitan to enter our lives and to mislead us and to destroy us. This is very, very important. Alright? So we do not have much material gain, but we have much spiritual gain. And let me tell you, fit dunya and in akhirah, for the present and for the future, what we need is moral training, moral education, moral upliftment. We need to lead a good life, pious life, and a life which is full of good deeds. So we need to offset shaitan, to beat shaitan, to whip and to flog shaitan. We need to be obedient to Allah subhanahu wa ta'ala and to Sayyidina wa Nabina Rasulullah sallallahu alayhi wa sallam. And we need to develop within ourselves and train within ourselves the fear of Allah subhanahu wa ta'ala, which is called taqwa. This is the bottom line. This is a must. We must fear Allah, and we must develop that fear in Allah, and we must educate ourselves in taqwa to such an extent that taqwa is with us all the time, 24 hours a day, every minute and every second of the day and the night. This is training. This requires a lot of mental labor. And you know how frightened we are. We will not labor. We will not labor because what reward? These, we do not see material reward. Allahu Akbar, brothers. I hope you understand what I'm saying. This calls for intense labor. We shy from labor. We are afraid of labor. The labor of concentration. The labor of concentration requires sweat. I mean, what reward is there for me? What am I going to get at the end of the day, at the end of the week, at the end of the month? For my manual labor. Alright, I'm calling what I'm saying. Islam is asking us for mental labor. The sweat from within. Mental labor as opposed to manual labor. For our manual labors, at the end of the week, we get a rich packet. We can see what we get, what rewards, what dividends, what pay, what profits we get. We know what material things we can buy and fill up our homes and our lives. But when it comes to the labor of concentration, concentrated effort, what reward is there? Brothers, there is a reward that is no amount of money, you cannot put a price to it. The nur of the heart, the nur of iman, the nur of yaqeen, it is such a pearl, such a gem in the heart of man and in the mind of man that no price tag can be put to it. The reward is too high and too superior to anything earthly or worldly. We must fear, and when taqwa is born within our hearts, then we will repent and we will make tawbah for every sin. For we do not know, none of us knows what our condition will be in the qabr, what is going to happen to us on the day of judgment, on the day of qiyamah. We do not know, we are not aware whether we will be pardoned and forgiven and placed in Jannah eventually by Allah subhanahu wa ta'ala. None of us knows. No guarantee. Not even the pious, not even the most muttaqi and sahleh person amongst us knows that he is definitely going to Jannah. None of us knows. And this is what am I telling you now? How to develop fear, how to create taqwa within us. Think about it, brothers, and then create that taqwa. Do I know what is going to happen in my qabr? I do not know. Oh, I know what's going to happen there. But I do not know what's going to happen to me. Now, we have done life after death. You know, you read or listen to the cassettes that deal with the qabr and what is going to happen in that qabr. And you sit back and you think, what are you doing? You're doing a mental cause. You're doing a spiritual cause. You are training your mind, educating yourself, your nafs, in that which is going to happen there. And you say, I do not know what my... Sayyidina Usman Ghani, radiallahu ta'ala, one of the most bashful, a person of the highest esteem and quality, respected by the angels of Allah subhanahu wa ta'ala, the Sahaba ikram themselves, who were the highest and the most pious amongst mankind, held him in great esteem. one of his characteristics, like all the other Sahabas, but one of his main features was sitting by the Qabr and crying and weeping to such an extent that his own friends had eventually to ask him, the other Sahaba Ikram, Ya Usman, why, radiallahu ta'ala, why do you weep so at the grave? His beard used to be so wet, he had a long beard, fair, white in complexion, and he used, the tears used to go right through his beard and it used to drop below. You know how much crying that involves? How much weeping it involves for a big beard to be wet with the tears and then the tears to roll down on the chest, on the breast. How much crying does that? Nabi Kareem sallallahu alayhi wa sallam also, Sayyidina Aisha radiallahu ta'ala anha informs us that was the weeping of Nabi Kareem sallallahu alayhi wa sallam. She describes, she says at night, sometimes she's fast asleep, she used to get very tired because everything, there was no electric stoves, no microwave ovens, no all the gadgets that you and I have. Everything was done by hand. Alright? So they used to get very tired. And they used to sleep, and she says she used to sleep very soundly, and in the night then she hears suddenly the sound, you know, and she describes that the sound is like a kettle top boiling. You know the lid of a kettle, when the water boils, the sound that the lid makes. Brothers, if you have had a metal, an iron kettle, and if water boils on it, you know the sound that the lid makes, a tup tup tup tup type of sound it makes. She says she used to hear this sound and she used to wake up. Alright? And then she used to look and she used to see Sayyidina Nabina Muhammadur Rasulullah sallallahu alayhi wa sallam in sijda, crying his heart out in this way, and his heart was making the sound. Subhanallah. That is how our Nabi Kareem sallallahu alayhi wa sallam, what was it? Sayyidina Usman Ghani radiallahu ta'ala sitting there, ask him, why do you weep so? Why do you cry so? Nabi sallallahu alayhi wa sallam is crying for the ummah. He's begging and beseeching Allah subhanahu wa ta'ala, ummati, ummati. My ummah, Ya Allah, save my ummah from the consequences, the things that are still going to happen to them, all the trials and tribulations they're going to face in their lifetime and after their death, all the things they're going to, Ya Allah, save my ummah, have mercy on my ummah. And he weeps and he cries. Sayyidina Usman Ghani radiallahu ta'ala is crying and weeping at the graveyard, at the graveside, and they ask him and he replies, he says, man, I do not know. I don't know what my fate is going to be here in this Qabr. For if this bridge of life is passed, then I know I can be successful in Akhirah. This bridge, this Qabr, if here I pass the test, the trials that Allah subhanahu wa ta'ala has placed upon man in that Qabr, if I pass this test of Allah subhanahu wa ta'ala, then I know in the Akhirah it will go well with me. I am weeping because it is my hope and my prayer that I am successful in this life of the grave, in this life of the Qabr. Tell me, brothers, those are the examples, the kind of people we should follow. How many of us have gone to a graveyard of a beloved one? How many of us have to our mothers? They are our most beloved, our fathers, our grandparents and so on. And how many of us have shed one single tear in our whole lifetime? You tell me. How hard have our lives become? What about the Islamic education then? What about this education of creating taqwa? What I am saying is it needs training, brothers. We need to train ourselves, and these classes are a forum wherein it is my duty to tell you how to educate the heart. How to develop the muscles of the heart so that we become strong in iman. If the muscles of our heart and the nerves of our heart are weak, then our iman is going to be weak and shaitan is going to run away with us. He's going to make a fool of us. But when the muscles and the nerves of the heart are strong, the spiritual muscles and the spiritual nerves of the heart are toughened through exercise of the mind. And that exercise is taqwa, in creating and teaching ourselves, educating ourselves in how to develop and make those muscles and nerves strong, so they can withstand the onslaught of shaitan with all his temptations. And you and I can say, when he brings those temptations in front of us and introduces it into our nafs, we can tell him, shaitan, you go from here. I know you are my enemy. You trying to... And eventually shaitan is going to leave you alone, because he finds that it is too tough a barrier to cross. He cannot cross swords with you. You are too strong for him. So brothers, this is what I am saying. Here is the training, the technique of making our iman strong. One is the lesson of the Qabr. And then we do not know on the day of Qiyamah, Do we know what's going to happen on the day of Qiyamah? Of course all of us knows. We know the scales of justice, where our deeds are going to be weighed. We have been told this over and over, and we know what's going to happen there. We know the Hawza Kawthar, the first thing after. We know about the Ba'as. Let's start with Ba'as. After Qabr, there's a whole life beyond. Does any one of us know in what condition we are going to be resuscitated? Do we know in what condition we're going to be given our lives? How are the malaikas going to come and put life into us so that and thereafter that the Ba'as takes place, whereby we are rejuvenated and then they take us? Does any one of us know whether we will be welcomed, greeted by the malaikas that come to fetch us from the grave? Malaikas will come to come and collect us from the grave. Are they going to say, "Assalamu alaikum ya Ibrahim, ahlan wa sahlan, mashaAllah, you amongst the pious and good ones, we have brought a garland from Jannah for you. A turban from Jannah we have brought for you." And with great honor and dignity, they will tie your turban, they will grace your heart, they will put on clothes of Jannah for you, they will place a tasbih of Jannah in your hand. Is this what is going to happen to us? Do we know what our condition? Brothers, this is haq. These are the things that are going to happen when the Ba'as takes place. Or, and then they will lead us, malaikas to our left, malaikas to our right, greeting us, embracing us, and then taking us on towards the Hawza Kawthar. From the Hawza Kawthar towards the Arsh of Allah subhanahu wa ta'ala, to sit in the shadows, to enjoy the mercy and compassion of Allah subhanahu wa ta'ala. Yes, the Arsh of Allah subhanahu wa ta'ala is so big that this entire humanity, if all were obedient to Allah subhanahu wa ta'ala and Sayyidina Rasulullah sallallahu alayhi wa sallam, then this entire humanity will only take up a fraction of the space. Wallah, a fraction of the space under the Arsh of Allah subhanahu wa ta'ala. Sometimes we wonder and we think of a worldly throne, that the shadow of Allah will be just a small one in which only a few thousand people will be. Brothers, it can take not even one-tenth of the space of the shadow of the throne of Allah will the true believers occupy, the mu'mineen salihin. It is a great place. What about those who are engaged in the tawaf of the Arsh of Allah subhanahu wa ta'ala? Will we receive that? That we will be able to make the circuit, the perambulation of the Arsh of Allah subhanahu wa ta'ala and praising and glorifying Allah subhanahu wa ta'ala. Subhanallah ya Allah, alhamdulillah, shukr ya Allah, Allahu Akbar, Allahu Akbar. The same what we recite in tawaf, in hajj, will we be allowed that grace and that honor in akhirah? Do we know what is our condition? Now you create all these thoughts within you. You know what your aqidahs, your aqaid is. You know what your beliefs are. How many of us meditate? Sometimes brothers ask me, meditation I talk about. What must we meditate on? Isn't this enough? The great awliyas of Allah subhanahu wa ta'ala used to take one point only. One of this. One fact. One part of this only. Suppose they used to think of the Qabr, then they used to take one, the questioning by Munkar and Nakir. And that they used to meditate on the whole night, or for nights, and for weeks and months, continuously. And then they used to ask Allah's forgiveness. Oh Allah, we do not know what are. Are you and I so sure? They used to train their heart and their mind and build and develop their iman in that way over lengthy periods. You and I, how much time do we devote to that kind of meditation and worship of Allah subhanahu wa ta'ala? Meditating and considering the haq. How many of us do? We know that grave is haq. So, what about the matters of the grave? The points of the grave. How many of us have sat down and meditated and concentrated our minds? No, it's a lot of labor, brothers. What kind of labor? Unrewarded labor. And the word unrewarded, no material reward. Why must I concentrate and spend all my time and so much concentration and mental labor on a teaching of the deen for which I will receive no material reward? Everything we look upon that we must receive material prize, material gain, material reward. If we do not, then we are in trouble and we refuse to labor mentally. Allahu Akbar. So there are matters of Qiyamah, and whether we will be pardoned. But at just this point, will we be pardoned and forgiven by Allah subhanahu wa ta'ala on the day of justice? Will Allah, oh Allah, will we be pardoned? So we seek pardon and forgiveness and pardon and for Allah forgive us. Forgive us our sins, which we have committed wittingly and unwittingly, knowingly and unknowingly. Oh Allah, make us pure, make us clean. Allahu Akbar, who knows whether we are going to Jannah or Jahannam. So seek Jahannam and seek that Allah subhanahu wa ta'ala must save us from the fire of Jahannam. Seek Jannah and seek protection and security from the azab and the fires of Jahannam. The fire of Jahannam has been described to us in the Quran so many times. Nabi Kareem sallallahu alayhi wa sallam has described the fires of, who wants to go into the fires of Jahannam? Now you start training yourself and building up your iman. Oh Allah, I don't want to be there. Oh Allah, you have promised that if I truly obey and I truly follow you and I truly am obedient to the commandments of Allah subhanahu wa ta'ala, of your commandments, oh Allah, and I follow the sunnah of Muhammadur Rasulullah sallallahu alayhi wa sallam, Ya Allah, you're going to save me from the fire. The fire of Jahannam, this great fire of Jahannam, this burning fire of hell, you're going to, oh Allah, I seek thine protection, thine grace and thy mercy, oh Allah, protect me from, how many of us do that? Do we have time, brothers, for this? What I'm trying to put across to you is in this conversation and in this meeting between Nabi Kareem sallallahu alaihi wasallam and Shaitan is unashamedly and openly telling Nabi sallallahu alaihi wasallam how he is going to attack this ummah. How he is going to attack us. He says openly, this is what I'm going to do to your ummah. And what is the ummah doing in return to safeguard themselves from the waswas of shaitan? What are we doing? Are we doing anything about it? That is my concern. If those are the rules that govern his life, the life of a Muslim, if those are the rules, this meditation I'm talking about, this training and developing the mental, moral and spiritual muscles and nerves of our hearts and our minds, that is on. If these are the rules that govern his life, then this Muslim will be guided and he would be protected by Allah subhanahu wa ta'ala and shaitan will not succeed in seducing him. How much work we have to do not to be seduced by shaitan. We have a lot of work. Do not think we will merely be saved because we recite La ilaha illallah Muhammadur Rasulullah sallallahu alaihi wasallam. That is one portion of the battle. But the nafs, what about that? The mercy of Allah subhanahu wa ta'ala will encompass such a Muslim at all times, and this mercy will create a cover of protection like a shield around him, which will be a threat to shaitan. There will be no way for penetration by shaitan into the nafs or the heart or any part or any limb, through any limb of man. This is the life we must work for. This is the life we must seek. And may Allah subhanahu wa ta'ala help and guide us all. Ameen. By way of summary, now just a brief summary. By way of summary, let us study the things, the habits and the qualities that shaitan mentions as most hateful to him, which means that they should be the most beloved by man. Here in this last section that I have done, there are 28 questions and answers. Not the whole, only this one portion, all right, which I have dealt with last. In last week's lesson, there are 28 questions and answers. 28 questions by Nabi Karim sallallahu alaihi wasallam and 28 replies by Shaitan. And in the last one, in question number 28, there are 15 parts. And the 15 parts, there are 43 lessons for us to learn from them. The last question number 28, which Nabi Karim sallallahu alaihi wasallam asked Shaitan. If you go over the tapes, you will come across them. I'm not going to repeat it all the time. If you listen carefully, you'll see 27 questions are asked and 27 replies given by Shaitan. And then there is question number 28, and 28 question number 28 contains, which we have just done now, the last one of which is the one when about the married couple. All right, that section has got, question 28 has 15 parts. And those 15 parts contain 43 points or lessons. That is what we have done in the last section. Now I am summarizing this last section. And these are the points that Shaitan mentions as most hateful to Shaitan, which means that they should be the most beloved by man. We should try and develop those qualities within us. They are the most desirable qualities that we should develop. These are seeking forgiveness for sins. I'm doing a summary quickly. Seeking forgiveness for sins. Engaging in jihad against the disbelievers. performing azan, reciting the Quran, which is tilawa, maintaining ties with one's blood relations, blood relatives, restraining and refraining from looking at forbidden things, honesty in business dealings, engaging in zikrullah, which means regular and systematic remembrance of Allah subhanahu wa ta'ala, standing in the first saf, meaning standing in the first row in salah. What am I enumerating here? Those habits which we should develop within us, the habits that shaitan hates and which is desirable to us because it pleases Allah subhanahu wa ta'ala. Standing in the first row, in the first saf in salah. Abstaining from drink, which means liquor and wine and all the rest of it. Abstaining from haram drink. Avoiding eating and drinking haram foods and drinks. Restraining oneself from pursuing wine, women, dancing and gambling. And from generally leading a promiscuous, permissive and socially liberated lifestyle, which is the desire and the aim of so many people today. Otherwise, they feel left out in the cold. They are not part of such society, such pleasure-seeking society, then they feel that they have been left out. Also, the qualities which are desirable, which are hated by shaitan or hateful to shaitan, are honoring oaths and promises. Honoring one's oath, one's word, and one's promises. Shunning lies and shunning deception. Resisting making a mockery of talaq, of divorce. And then living in sin and perhaps having illegitimate children. Remember, I explained this by example last week, where a person gives talaq and he takes an oath that he is giving talaq, he takes a qasam that he is giving talaq, and then he goes away, and after a few days he comes back, he's cooled off, and he goes back and lives with his wife without performing the necessary nikah or whatever is, if halala is called for and so on, without performing all those things. I'm not going to explain all that now, but he gives talaq, and on top of it he takes an oath and he goes away and he comes back and they live merry happily, and then they have children, and then he does the same thing again, and he goes away again, and sometimes he pronounces three talaq, and he says, Qassam, I'm giving you three talaq, and he goes away from home, and then he comes back when his temper has cooled off, and he comes and lives with her again, and they live as man and wife again, and he goes off again, and, you know, children are born out of such wedlock, and he does it repetitiously. Even if he does it once, it doesn't matter. Even if it is correct, it doesn't matter. He should not come back. If he comes back, then of course, and they continue with this relationship, of course, illegitimate children are born. And this is by the prompting of shaitan. Shaitan cools his temper. In his temper, shaitan makes him take qasam and take talaq. Three talaqs he gives, complete. I'm talking here about a talaq that makes separation permanent. That talaq. And he takes qasam on top of it and goes and he makes a mockery of talaq. Well, that is by the incitement of shaitan. Shaitan makes him do that. Shaitan makes his temper go wild. He gives the talaq, he takes qasam, he goes away, and of course in shaitan cools him off, shaitan...
1: Alhamdulillah wa nasalli ala rasulihi al-kareem, amma abad. As I mentioned yesterday that inshallah we'll be discussing some aspects of akhlaq during this session. Things which are causing problem in our interaction and relationship with people, and things that are creating a lot of disharmony, anger and everything else. Akhlaq is something which Nabi alayhi salatu wasalam, it is mentioned in the Hadith Sharif, Nabi alayhi salatu wasalam states, Bu'ithtu li utammima makarim al-akhlaq. In other words, the whole purpose of Nabi alayhi salatu wasalam being sent to this world was to perfect good character. Because when that comes right, the whole ummah comes right. The ummah can have namaz, roza, zakat, hajj in their lives. But if good akhlaq is not there, we will not be able to invite anybody into Islam. Neither will we be able to have peace in our own lives. Neither will our families be able to enjoy any kind of peace and happiness. So the first thing that is really prevalent in our lives, or something that is very common in our lives, is anger. Now we discussed this many, many times, but we have to listen to it more times because we don't seem to have still taken control over this anger. As Shah Wasiullah Rahmatullah Alayh, he says that jitne akhlaq-e razila hai unme sabse zyada log aaj ghusse hi ka shikar hai. From all the bad traits and characteristics, he says most of the people in the ummah seem to have fallen victim to this trait of anger. Bad zubani, bad kalami, he says our tongues have now become so used to spewing out words which will cause anger in other people's hearts. And the very fact that we are using such kind of words, such kind of language, it is because we have got anger in our hearts. There will be a dual reaction. One is that when anger will overpower us, then we will lose control of our tongues. And that vent that we will give to that anger will create great amount of anger in the other person's heart. It's obvious when we are going to get angry and when we are going to blurt out all kinds of statements, when we are going to swear, curse, condemn and reject and do all sorts of things because of our anger, then it is definitely going to cause anger in the heart of the listener also. It's not that when we are swearing, that person will be enjoying that swearing of ours. It's not that when we are cursing, so that person will be enjoying that cursing of ours. Our anger is going to create anger in that person's heart. Then what will happen is that it will become contagious. Many a times that anger then becomes contagious. That we said something, it made that person angry. That person mentioned it. Say, take for an example, that a husband, he gave his wife a tongue lashing with all kinds of statements which created great amount of anger in her heart. Husband was angry. He was not in control of his language. So he said a lot of things which now created anger in the heart of the wife. Now the wife mentioned it to her father, her mother. So now they got angry. Then some family members were there and they heard about this, that that's person, this is what he said to our niece. So now they got angry. So it just carries on. So many people get angry now because of this one person's anger. So it is a very major weakness. It's a major weakness in our lives when we do not have control over anger. There is a place for anger. I've mentioned this before too, there's a place for anger. If a person doesn't have anger at all, he cannot even make jihad. The person needs anger to fight against his nafs. Against nafs, you need that anger. Nafs and shaitan are prompting a person to do something that is haram, something that is forbidden and prohibited. So that is where that anger should be really directed at. I think I mentioned in one of my talks on anger that these words which we use in anger, I will shoot you, I will kill you, I will boot you, and I'll throw you out, and I'll do this to you, and I'll do that to you. Now they're all good words if we use it against nafs and shaitan. Nafs and shaitan, we must address them and tell them, we'll boot you out, shoot you and kill you and suppress you and oppress you. It is not for human beings. So anger is necessary. If a person is interfering with somebody's wife, somebody is interfering with his wife, and he says, no, I don't get angry at all. So will that be right? In front of the parents, the children are doing something which is very bad, it is evil, it is haram, and the parents say, no, we don't get angry over such things. So there must be anger, but there must be controlled anger. As I mentioned yesterday, I think, that anger, the best anger is that which comes after a very long, long while. That means it really takes an effort to make that person angry. And then when he gets angry also, it vanishes very quickly. It disappears very quickly. He does not then give a place in his heart and hold in his heart some kind of grudge. But this anger, just as many other things, I always say, that there are hens that lay a lot of eggs. Like that, from this anger, a lot of eggs are laid. So we have to learn to get in control over this anger. Unfortunately, this month of Ramadan, which was supposed to be giving us patience and sabr and give us control over this anger, we lose our anger even more. We lose our tempers even more. We get more angry because we are hungry and thirsty. So now we feel that every person must now know that we are fasting. Our fast must be felt by everybody. So therefore we get angry for little things. There's no patience, no sabr. So if there's no sabr and no patience, so then how are we going to get the noor of this fast? So there has to be some anger in a person. Without anger, a sheikh cannot make islah of his murids. He has to get angry at times. The ustad has to get angry at times. The parents have to get angry at times. But there has to be controlled anger. The person must think what words I am going to use and how much. Therefore, I always say that when you have to have some kind of reprimanding to do, some child has made some mistake or somebody you want to say something in anger, then first plan that anger. At the time that anger comes, move away from there. Don't even say anything. Don't blurt out. After that, think that how much I am going to say to this child, how much I am going to say to this student, how much I am going to say to this murid. And immediately after that again, do something that erases that grudge from that person's heart. And I have seen many of our mashayikh that first they will reprimand very severely. And then immediately after that they will say, Jao, maaf kar diya, aainda aisa mat karna. And then even give that person some hadiya and some gift, so that person doesn't have any kind of grudge. In fact, the person will never ever leave. Even after that anger, the person won't leave the company of that sheikh, because he understands that was for his islah purposes. Look at Hazrat Mir Sahib, Damat Barakatum, 40 odd years is in the khidmat of Hazrat Sheikh Shah Hakim Muhammad Akhtar Sahib, Damat Barakatum. But the amount of scolding that he used to get, any one of us, if we had been with him, we would have packed up our bags and said, as it is, I'm doing just voluntary khidmat, what I must continue like that. But he knew that, look, that what he was getting, Allah tabaraka wa ta'ala, what kind of knowledge he gave to him, what kind of kamalat and piety and everything he acquired in the company of Hazrat. But on one occasion it so happened, which is not very usual and not common, but Hazrat got very angry on him for something that he did, which was a mistake. So Hazrat got very angry. After Hazrat Mir Sahib went away, then he said, go and call him. Then he said, Mir Sahib, Hazrat is calling you again. Then he called him and he gave him 10,000 rupees. 10,000 rupees. Hazrat received hadiyah, whatever he had, or from his bookshop. So he gave him 10,000 rupees. And then he said, Mir Sahib, maaf kar dena. Aap sayyad hai. Kahin qiyamat ke din. Nabi alayhi salatu wasalam. Must not get angry on me that I scolded his grandson. Grandson meaning that in that progeny of the Sayyid family. And after Mir Sahib left the room, then he told us. He said that when I scold him, then you all must not think low of him. He said, aap inko haqeer mat samajhiye. There is a reason why I reprimand and scold. But you don't consider him as somebody lowly. He said, he's a Sayyid and he's also mustajabud da'wat. Now that is what he got. So ask him to make dua for you. So these are the things what I'm saying, that the anger, there was a place for it, but after that you must try and erase that. Now our problem is this, that if we get angry, Then thereafter we got no such thing as compassion and mercy and kindness. Even in the time that we are expressing that anger, there's no compassion, mercy or anything like that. It is a grudge or it is just some shaitani atharat on us. So therefore he says that we have to understand that how we must treat this anger. So he says the first thing that we must think is that the person, whilst he is angry, he can even become a zalim, unjust person. Anger is justified if there is a valid reason, but nobody is allowed to become unjust. Injustice is something that Allah Tabaraka wa Ta'ala does not tolerate. So even if there was legitimate ground for anger, the person should have only given that much vent to that anger which was justified. But sometimes in that anger state, now this person has got no control over himself, so he becomes the zalim. First he was mazloom, that somebody did something wrong and he got angry. But now in that angry state, he becomes zalim because he exceeds the limits. Some staff made some mistake and you had to reprimand, you had to say something, you said it. Now that much which was to be said may have been justified. But if that person now just goes left, right and center and starts swearing him and cursing him and threatening him and all those kind of things, now he may become the zalim. The same with wife and husband relationship. That sometimes the wife has made some mistake and something has to be told. Sometimes the husband has made some mistake, something has to be said. Sometimes the children have done something, something has to be said. So there we have to weigh the situation. We must not become now the zalim. That person did something wrong, but now if we are going to go across the borders and across the limits, so then we will become the zalim. That person will now become the mazloom, and Allah Ta'ala's help is always with the mazloom. The person to whom injustice has been done, Allah Ta'ala's help is with that person. Allah Tabaraka wa Ta'ala says that I will definitely come to your assistance, even though it may be after some time. So let us not become zalim then. So we'll stop there for today, that the first lesson that we must learn is this, that whenever anger comes, then at that moment in time, walk away from there. If you're standing, sit down, go make wuzu or wash your face or whatever has to be done. Distance yourself from that person for a little while. Then think how much has to be said and then say only that much. And then measure it and weigh it. Will I remain within my limits by saying so much, or will I go across the board and become the zalim? Now which person wants to get Allah Ta'ala's azab and punishment because he becomes the zalim? So let us learn to control our anger and our tempers. May Allah Tabaraka wa Ta'ala give us the tawfiq of amal. I mentioned before too, and I repeat, that if our akhlaq comes right, then we will make enemies our friends. And if our akhlaq is not right, then our friends will become our enemies. Now it's in our hands. We want to make the enemies also friends, or we want to make our friends also enemies. Allahumma salli ala Sayyidina Muhammad wa ala ali Sayyidina Muhammad wa barik wa sallim. ربنا تقبل منا إنك أنت السميع العليم وتب علينا إنك أنت التواب الرحيم إله العالمين هم سبكون نيك بنا صالح بنا bless us all with the best of character, bless us with the best of dunya, the best of akhirat, make us yours and become ours. وصلى الله تعالى على خير خلقه سيدنا ونبينا وشفيعنا ومولانا محمد وآله 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Then those who have to go to work and your lunch break is over, then don't remain here. That is part of good character. Otherwise you go to the shop there, the boss says, why you came late, I was sitting in majlis. So even if he wasn't angry, he'll get angry. You've got no boss to answer to. All those who got no bosses deserve. And it's very true, a lot of people get angry because they say these people got no sense of commitment. They just any time leave the shop and go on. And then they say we go on for deen work. So good character there demands that the person must fulfill his responsibility.

0: you have, for which you are paid a salary, whatever responsibilities you have, the fulfillment of that will make me much more happier than your coming here and neglecting your duty. That is important, that's compulsory, whatever duty you have. So all this is part of akhlaq. We are not concerned about it. We just take everything for granted. Once I mentioned to this doctor, I don't know, it was Hussein or somebody, because I went to the practice and there I saw that the surgery opens or doctor will be in attendance from 8 a.m. something like that, I forget, it was some time back. So I asked him, I said, what time do you come every day? He said, about 10 o'clock. So I said, now what's written on the window here? So on the window is written 8 o'clock. So why must you write 8 o'clock when you come 10 o'clock? He said, no, the surgery opens at 8 o'clock. So by the time they come, they sit and all. He gave me an explanation. I said, but that is against etiquette and akhlaq. Because if you say that you will be here from 8 o'clock or doctor in attendance from 8 o'clock, whatever it was. So the people who are coming from distances, they will say that, well, the doctor will be there 8 o'clock. So they will come away and sit in your surgery from 8 o'clock. And now they will wait and wait and wait. And the nurses will keep saying, the reception will keep saying, no, it's only going to come here 10 o'clock. So look at the taklif that you gave to those people to come and sit here from 8 o'clock till 10 o'clock. Yeah, but if you say the surgery will open 8 o'clock, but the doctor will be in attendance as from 10 a.m., then it's okay. You can open your surgery 6 o'clock morning to no problem. But what time will you be in attendance? Put that. Now this may seem very trivial, but Alhamdulillah, he took it in good spirit and he said it doesn't even strike us. We're not going to make a change on the board there. Because some people, they will catch early morning taxi, bus, something, and that's from 10 a.m. Then it's okay. You can open your surgery 6 o'clock morning to no problem. But what time will you be in attendance? Put that. Now this may seem very trivial, but Alhamdulillah, he took it in good spirit and he said it doesn't even strike us. We're not going to make a change on the board there. Because some people, they will catch early morning taxi, bus, something, and they will come away there. And now they will sit and sit. Now what will happen from 8 o'clock to 10 o'clock, those that came? Now when you come, now those who know you come at 10 o'clock, now they will start coming in from 10 o'clock. So you will start from the patient number one that came in at 8 o'clock when you open. Now by the time you'll finish all of them, those who came now 10 o'clock, they will have to wait till 12 o'clock. This is Islam, this is Deen, this is Sharia, this is Akhlaq. We always consider these things as trivial, small. But that is Akhlaq. May Allah Ta'ala give us the tawfiq of Amal.
1: Assalamu alaikum wa rahmatullahi wa barakatuh. Today is Jummah, we had Hazrat Mufti Abdul Qadir Hussain Sahab Daman Barakatuhum. Mufti Sahab has been with Hazrat Mawlana Rahmatullah Ali for many years through the Jamiat, through Darulun, Newcastle. Also, last week, Hazrat Mufti Sahab was with Mawlana in Medina Sharif, Rahmatullahi Ta'ala Ali. So, inshallah, we have Hazrat Mufti Sahab for the Jummah today, inshallah. Also, this program is going to go live on CII. Inshallah, whatever nasihat we learn from our makabirin, our ulama ikram, we try to make amal on it, inshallah. Allah Ta'ala accept the khidmat of Hazrat Mufti Sahab Damar Barakatuhum. Give him long life, good health and barakah in his knowledge, inshaAllah.
2: Alhamdulillah. 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

0: 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Respected ulama, elders, blood brothers and sisters, mothers, the esteemed listeners of Channel Islam, Assalamu alaikum wa rahmatullahi wa barakatuh. All praise is due to Almighty Allah, the sustainer, nourisher and cherisher of this universe. Peace, blessings and salutations be upon our beloved master and leader, Nabi Muhammad sallallahu alayhi wa sallam. It is only the grace and mercy of Almighty Allah Azza wa Jalla that He has blessed us with Iman and such a Sharia that never ever gets expired. We see so many things in life, they have an expiry date. They get outdated. The Sharia Mustafa alayhi salatu salam practice upon, dear brothers and sisters in Islam, it is for all times and all places. Every person goes through certain vicissitudes, ups and downs, occasions of happiness and joy, occasions of sadness and grief. What does Islam tell us? Let us take the noble example of the Master Mustafa alayhi salatu salam himself. His beloved son, Ibrahim ibn Rasulullah alayhi salatu salam, is gasping for breath. He's only 18 months old. Mustafa alayhi salatu salam is holding him in his own Mubarak hands. And then when the son passes away, the tears start rolling down on Mustafa alayhi salatu salam. And then he sets the precedent for posterity and for humanity. But the kamal, the beauty of our Sharia, dear brothers, is we fulfill hukukullah, we fulfill hukukul ibad simultaneously. Look at what Mustafa alayhi salatu salam said. Wa inna al-ayna latadma. O Ibrahim, my beloved son, our tears are rolling down. Wa inna bi firaqika lamahzunun, ya Ibrahim. O Ibrahim, my beloved son, you are but 18 months old and Almighty Allah in His infinite wisdom, He took you away from me. I am the Nabi of Almighty Allah. No more will I be able to walk with you, talk to you. So we do not cry, brothers and sisters in Islam, because someone passed away. No. Death in itself is a gift. Al-maut tuhfatul mu'min. Mustafa alayhi salatu salam said, death in itself, dear brothers and sisters, is a gift for a believer. It is jisrul muhibba al mahbub. It is the bridge that links up the lover with the beloved. So remember, death in itself is not something we cry about. It is the separation. For you, my brothers, the murids, the students, nay, for all of us in South Africa, for all of us in this ummah, we will never see Hazrat Maulana Yunus Patel. We always on air used to remember him as Hafidhahullah. Now we have to replace the word and say Rahimahullah. You will never see him coming again to this masjid. You will never hear his dhikr again. But Mustafa alayhi salatu salam taught us, وَلَا نَقُولْ إِلَّا مَا يَرْضَى بِهِ رَبُّنَا. O our Allah, we will never utter words except that which are pleasing to you, O Allah. So what do we say, brothers and sisters in Islam? وَبَشِّرِ الصَّابِرِينَ. Give glad tidings to those people who exercise patience, fortitude and endurance, that when the calamity befalls them, إِذَا أَصَابَتْهُمْ مُصِيبَةٌ, the ayat goes on, then they say, إِنَّا لِلَّهِ وَإِنَّا إِلَيْهِ رَاجِعُونَ. Verily unto Almighty Allah we belong, unto Almighty Allah we return. My brothers, we have attended so many janaza. Indeed fortunate were the brothers who were there, and the sisters, and Sheikh Sawood Shuraim Hafidhahullah performed Hazrat Maulana Janaza Salat. Now what do we learn? The mayyit is placed, the imam is there, the congregation is behind the imam. So it is a gift which we present back to Almighty Allah. O Allah, we will relish and cherish the moments you gave us with our beloved Maulana, with our beloved Ustad and Sheikh. O Allah, but you are the ultimate owner.
1: Mustafa alayhi salatu salam went on, authentic hadith in Sahih Muslim. Now the calamity has struck. What must you say? Say, O Ummat Muslima, Inna lillahi wa inna ilayhi raji'un. And continue. Allahumma ajurni fi musibati. O Allah, in this time of my calamity, you reward me, O Almighty Allah. Because Allah's help is with a heart that is sad and broken. وَخْلُفْ لِي خَيْرًا مِنْهَا. O beloved Allah, you give us a better replacement. Allah in His infinite wisdom and grace. Umme Salama radiallahu anha says, my husband Abu Salama passed away and Mustafa alayhi salatu salam taught me the dua at that time. I used to think, how can I get a better husband than my husband Abu Salama? After the iddat, everything expired. Mustafa alayhi salatu salam himself came and he proposed and she married Mustafa alayhi salatu salam. So we should never think then a negative, always remain positive because of the mercy of Almighty Allah. He gives us the courage, He gives us the wisdom to rise to that occasion. Sisters, for you an incident mentioned in Sahih Muslim. Take the demise of Mustafa alayhi salatu salam himself. Shaykhain, Sayyidina Abu Bakr radiallahu an, Sayyidina Umar radiallahu an, go and visit Baraka, the African lady, dark in complexion. She is the murdi'a. She is the foster mother of Mustafa alayhi salatu salam, African lady. When Shaykhain, Sayyidina Abu Bakr, Sayyidina Umar radiallahu anhuma go and visit her, after the demise of Mustafa alayhi salam, she's weeping, she's sobbing. She cried so much, she made Sayyidina Abu Bakr, Sayyidina Umar radiallahu anhuma cry as well. They asked her, O Umm Ayman, did not Nabi alayhi salatu salam go to a better place? She said, yes. I do not question that. Then why do you cry so much? O foster mother of Mustafa alayhi salatu salam, listen to the reply, brothers and sisters. She said, إِنَّ الْوَحْيَ قَدٍ قَطَعَ. Wahi has stopped. No more will there be the direct ta'alluq between the farsh and the arsh, between the heavens and the earth. Therefore I'm crying so much. O murid, O student, O family, O brother, O sister of our Hazrat Mawlana. Yes, you will feel the vacuum. There's no question about it. Because Hazrat Mawlana was not an alim, an ordinary person. He was a wali of Allah. Mata fi hubbillah, in the baytillah. He passed away in the love of Almighty Allah, right by the baytullah. That is how Almighty Allah elevated his rank even further. Last year, Hazrat Mawlana came to Gauteng and he addressed the ulama. I'm repeating the advices he gave. It is so apt on this occasion. Hazrat Mawlana said, Hazrat Mawlana Ali Miah, Rahimahullah, Sheikh Abu al-Hasan Nadwi, whose janazah salat was performed in the Haram Sharif on the 27th night of Ramadan, and I was present there, when Sheikh Subayil announced, we're reading Salatul Janazah al-Ghaib ala samahati Sheikh Abu al-Hasan al-Nadwi. It was 27th night in Makkah, it's jam-packed. I was right in Safa Marwa, and the tears started rolling down. The Arab brother next to me asked me, who is the Sheikh? I said, Alimun, Fadilun, Kabirun, Filhin. Said, what a giant of a scholar from India. And today we're reading his Salatul Janazah here in the Haram al-Makki. So Hazrat Mawlana Ali Miah Rahimahullah said, when we study the lives of the Sahaba, we find masarrat, we find hayrat, and we find hasrat. We find masarrat, look at the happiness they had. They used to interact with Mustafa alayhi salatu salam. How Nabi alayhi salam performed salat. How Nabi alayhi salatu salam fast. How Nabi alayhi salatu salam performed hajj. How he would make dua for their children. How he would solemnize their nikah. How the population of the Muslims was increasing. All this brought masarrat. Bring that to our lives. Today you think about it. Hazrat Mawlana took you, me and you. We were maybe off track. What is wisdom? What is taqwa? What is ikhlas? He ignited our hearts. He brought about the love of Almighty Allah. Today people look at us, they do not know of our past. The sister came for the majlis, maybe just with a small staff, but she left with a hijab and parda. How many a child, how many a male, how many a female, how many a foreign brother and sister changed their lives just because of Hazrat Maulana's advices on the different platforms available to him. So that is the first part, the masarrat, the happiness. We relish, we cherish those movements. Second, hayrat. A person is surprised. To you, the ulama of KwaZulu-Natal, make me maaf, I have to mention your names. But Hazrat Maulana was such a personality, Maulana Ahmed Umar, Maulana Shabir Qazi, and Mufti Zubair Bayat, all of you, were so close to Hazrat Maulana, it will be considered an injustice if a complete history of Maulana's life is not penned and written, and the history of Jamiat Ulama KwaZulu-Natal. Hazrat Maulana mentioned his life history last year on Channel Islam, and he said that when he went to India and came back in 69, he married. Maulana was a very witty person. He said he married in 1969 on Boxing Day, but alhamdulillah, there was no boxing with him and his spouse. There was always mahabba. They only know what they lost. Appa and the children are still there. Almighty Allah bless them with the sabr. Almighty Allah give our Hazrat Maulana the highest stages in Jannah. But brothers, take this lesson. Hayrat. An alim in South Africa, what work he did for Jamiat Ulama KwaZulu-Natal for the past 30-35 years. He was the Secretary General. He was the President. The young and old ulama used to look at Maulana. He was the person, the binding factor, the cement between the two. And he was the one who inspired so many of us who were juniors and still are juniors. We must remember that. When we look at Hazrat Maulana in his majlis, how many people overseas today are grieving and crying? Hayrat. We have that. We are astonished and amazed. There are messages of condolences from across the spectrum. But now, brothers and sisters, is hasrat. What is the afsos? What is the regret? Who will replace Hazrat Maulana? We have our Maulana Naeem Mutala. We make dua, Almighty Allah gives him that foresight, that wisdom of Hazrat Maulana. And inshallah, he steps into the big, big shoes of Hazrat Maulana as well. And he gives that same message of Hazrat Maulana. Now brothers, what made Maulana so great? Three qualities. Number one, his character. Impeccable character. I used to hear his lectures on the radio. He said, people come to Makkah, Medina, we go for Umrah and Hajj. From Makkah, we will take the Zamzam. From Medina Munawwara, we will take the dates. Asal maal we should take from Medina Munawwara is the akhlaq of Mustafa alayhi salatu wasalam. What can we say? Go ask any person, when you met Hazrat Maulana, he made us feel important and he would always lower himself. That was the akhlaq of Hazrat Maulana. The ikhlas, he did not do things to impress people. It was always for the pleasure of Almighty Allah Azza wa Jalla. Think about it. I mentioned to you two incidents. Tuesday night, we know what happened. Wednesday, Ibrahim Bhai Gangad, my close colleague, we were discussing of A. Obviously, you were not hearing. I said, Ibrahim Bhai, what you felt? Ibrahim Bhai said, the way I cried last night, meaning Tuesday night, I never cried in my life, besides when my father passed away. This is Hazrat Maulana. I told him, Ibrahim Bhai, so many ulama have left this world. I never cried for any alim so much, like how I cried for Hazrat Maulana. Think about it. The man touched everyone's heart. Then Ibrahim Bhai related this one incident I want to share with you. He said, a brother phoned him and said, Hazrat Maulana, when he's to go for a dawat and invitation, then many a time the murids, the students were with, then he would tell one of the youngsters, you know, the small boy, take this 50 rand, 100 rand, whatever, and go give to the maid there. So 2-3 times this person observed this. So he asked Hazrat Maulana when they were alone, why do you do this? He said, you see, the maid is employed for that family there. She's not employed to clean our dishes and my entourage and everybody who comes with me. So it is the haq that I have to give her. Take this one lesson, brothers. And okay, did I ever implement a thing like this? Small things in life, but they leave an indelible mark on the person. Jiska zarf bara ho, Allah inko bara bana deta hai. Who keeps a magnanimous heart, Almighty Allah elevates their rank. How many a time people maybe even spoke against Hazrat Maulana, he would not sever ties. He would still go and embrace them as well. This was Hazrat Maulana's ikhlas, his taqwa, his piety. What must I tell you of my personal relationship? The first time I met Hazrat Maulana was in Makkah Mukarramah, 1975. I came from Karachi, 74, I went to go study. And I met Hazrat Maulana. I was just studying second year in Karachi. So obviously nobody used to come ask. And somebody come and ask me, you see, Maulana from South Africa is there, he's a big Maulana, go ask him. That time Maulana Yunus Patel, as we knew him, used to wear the black Jina topi. Many of you will remember that. So that was our first meeting in Makkah Mukarramah. I want to share with you the last few meetings. We went for Umrah. And Hazrat Maulana, when he was leaving, we spoke also. The day he was leaving, he said, make special dua. I said, Hazrat, maybe arao waha mulagat ho jaye. We should speak Urdu many a time. You see, this is the difference between Hazrat Maulana and myself, and many of us. Maulana made an attempt 3 times to contact me in Madinah Munawwara. I said, I'll meet Maulana tomorrow. And 3 times he missed me. Then I realized that we have to go to Makkah. The second last day I said, no, I must go meet Hazrat Maulana. So I went and mashallah, the majlis took place and Hazrat Maulana made dua and everything. The next day, it was Tuesday, again we bumped in and I told Hazrat Maulana, I'm leaving today to Makkah, make special dua. As Hazrat would always make special dua. Then I went to Makkah Mukarramah. I'm sure many of you have heard, I mentioned this, وَأَمَّا بِنِعْمَةِ رَبِّكَ فَحَدِّثِ. The bounty of Almighty Allah, we don't deserve it. That Friday night, the ending of Rajab it was, that Saturday was the first of Sha'ban, I received the card that tomorrow, inshallah, we will enter the Baytullah. So we took that card, I kissed it, and Ya Allah, sinner, transgressor, fasik, you inviting me inside the Baytullah. Anyway, Saturday, 6 o'clock, we were there, and then the army comes, and everything goes on. Then slowly, the royal family, then the diplomats, then ordinary mortals like us, they take us to Rukni Yamani, and then to Hajar Aswad, and then you walk up the stairs, now you're inside the Baytullah. When you overawed, you're overwhelmed. Ya Allah, is this a dream? I'm right inside the Baytullah with your father. So, one thing I did with the grace and mercy of Allah, that the last 10 surahs of the noble Quran, Alam Dara, I said I will make the khatam of this Quran Sharif inside the Baytullah. The brothers who went in the previous years told me, don't make salam and make dua. They will take you out from there. Make your dua in sajda. So I read, and then make a lengthy sajda, second rakat, same thing. Now, while you're making dua, thoughts flash to your mind. Who do you think of? First, I thought of Hazrat Maulana Yunus Patel Sahab. I made dua for him inside the Baytullah. I thought of my ustad in Durban, Hafiz Ibrahim Limalia, Hafiz Allah, and Mufti Riza al-Haq Sahab, my beloved teacher. All that happened, then I read another 2 rakats, and mashallah, we spent about 25 minutes. That day after Zohar, I phoned Maulana. I'm in Makkah, Hazrat Maulana in Medina. I said, Hazrat, Allah ne ye gunegar ko ye ehsan aur ye karam fazal farmaya ke Baytullah ke andar mein gaya aur aapke liye bhi main dua ki aur aapka naam bhi liya. The way Hazrat started crying, and he said, that us waqt aapne is nakara ko yaad kiya, You remembered me right in the Baytullah?
2: This was Hazrat Maulana,
1: a special person, a class in his own.
2: But brothers and sisters, for all of us, now what are the challenges? There are 4 or 5 things we all need to do. You live by the sea, by the ocean. You might have seen somebody drowning.
1: Mustafa alayhi salatu wasalam said, Al-mawta kal-ghariq al-mutaghawwis.
2: When you see the people who have passed away, they are like the drowning person shouting for help. They all need our assistance. Our beloved parents, grandparents, siblings, children who have left this world. So the first thing is dua.
1: Look at the heart of Hazrat Maulana. This is the dua. Learn the dua, my dear brothers. Tomorrow night is 15 Shaban.
2: We can cry, we can go for Umrah, we can go for Hajj. But we sever ties with people, we are not making salam with people. Our du'as, our tawaf, our taraweeh, our fasting, nothing is accepted, brothers and sisters. Learn the 2 du'as.
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2: Oh Allah, forgive us. Oh Allah, forgive our brothers who have passed away before us with Iman. So we have to make du'a for Hazrat Maulana. I told him, Hazrat, ke ihsanat bahut hai hamare upar.
1: وَلَا تَجْعَلْ فِي قُلُوبِنَا.
2: Oh Allah, do not put that rancor, do not put that malice, do not put that hatred in our hearts. How many of us are not talking to one another?
1: If Maulana, we believe and we accept Hazrat Maulana has left this world, but the message of Hazrat Maulana is still with us.
2: What was Hazrat Maulana's message to us? Remember on the night of 15 Shaban, Mustafa alayhi salatu wasalam said, the authentic hadith, the mushrik, the non-Muslim, wa mushahin, and the person who harbors that hatred, that malice, and that rancor, so Almighty Allah would not forgive him. Remember, this heart has to change, my brothers.
1: Dil ko badalna hai. We know Hazrat Maulana used to read.
2: So we have to change this heart. Today we are going, my brothers, on dim lights. Change the focus and make it on bright lights. Turn it more towards Almighty Allah Azza wa Jalla. Brothers, you are the ones who will miss Maulana the most. Used to see him every day in this very masjid. Now you will never see Hazrat Maulana till the day of Qiyamah. What is your message been challenged, my brothers? Remember, you have to do what Imam Ghazali rahimahullah said. You are in Masjid al-Nur. What is Nur? Al-Zahiru li nafsihi wal-Mudhir li ghayrihi. That the candle is lit. Now you need to ignite other candles as well. Hazrat Maulana ignited your heart with the love of Almighty Allah. He was the Khalifa, senior Khalifa was at Hakim Sahib. May Almighty Allah give him Shifa also. So brothers, we find that heart was so lit and saturated with the love of Allah. So how many people's hearts are we going to touch? So that is the meaning of Noor. So the first thing, we make dua for our deceased. Number 2, brothers, Sa'ad radiallahu anhu came and said, Ya Rasulallah, the mother of Sa'ad has passed away, what should I do? Mustafa alayhi salam said, Al-ma, water. فَحَفَرَ بِئِرًا فَقَالَ هَذِي لِأُمِّ سَعَدْ. He went, dug up the borehole, dedicated it to his mother. Anyone we can do, any person we can do charity for, especially our parents, our asatiza, our Hazrat Maulana. So make intention, make isali sawab, sadaqah, dua. Third one, brothers, that we know the big night is tomorrow night, Ramadan. We will increase our tilawat of Quran, our nawafil, our charity. So all that, try and transfer the reward to our deceased. And my last message again is to the honorable ulama, especially here of Durban, that Hazrat Maulana has left a legacy, and that legacy we need to continue with it. The last meeting I had with him in his house, whenever we wanted Mashura, we used to phone Hazrat, I'm coming to Durban, please, which time? He'll tell me now, which time is suitable for you? We'd go to his house. I told him, Hazrat, you have to write an autobiography. You are the star among the ulama. We all look up to you, Hazrat. He said, Mere andar kitne kamzoriya hai. How many weaknesses I have? And you want I must write an autobiography? No. I said, okay, Hazrat. I said, you are the only alim that I can think of. You can bring about the unity in the rank and file of the ulama. Why don't you go back to the Jamiat? The Jamiat needs you, Hazrat Maulana. He said, Main bimar hu. I'm not well.
1: I cannot go back. My health does not allow it. So that is the high esteem in which we had for Hazrat Maulana. We should make special dua, his son, Hafiz Muhammad, his beloved daughters, the granddaughter. One of the brothers mentioned to me that the granddaughter told Nana, Hazrat Maulana, that I'm finishing my Quran hifz now. Obviously he was aware. And he said, no, Thursday night, you finish, we all will make dua. Who knew that Thursday night would not come? And Hazrat Maulana would be gone. When I told him, this Jummah, he said, you go to Melanson and perform the Jummah. Mere liye saadat hai. Mufti sahab, ab mujhe maaf kijiye. I won't be there. Warna, hum khana bhi saath khate. Imagine, the man is asking me for forgiveness. This is Hazrat Maulana. So the message is very simple, brothers. Each one of us has the CDs, the cassettes, the books of Hazrat Maulana. Let us read it. Let us wonder, ponder over it. And take the current ulama we have. South Africa is becoming a team very quickly. In this last 5-8 years, we have lost so many ulama. Hazrat Maulana Sema Sahib, Hazrat Maulana Umarji Sahib, Hazrat Maulana Mufti, Bashir Sanjalvi Sahib, Maulana Ahmed Aturani, Maulana Abdul Razak, Rahimahullah. So many, then now Hazrat Maulana Yunus Patel Sahib. So remember, brothers and sisters, the ulama we have, let us make qadr of them. And again, we conclude our talk today. رَبَّنَا اغْفِرْ لَنَا وَلِإِخْوَانِنَا الَّذِينَ سَبَقُونَا بِالْإِيمَانِ وَلَا تَجْعَلْ فِي قُلُوبِنَا غِلًّا لِلَّذِينَ آمَنُوا رَبَّنَا إِنَّكَ رَءُوفٌ 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

0: 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wondering why did I recite the verse of the Quran Sharif in which Allah Tabaraka wa Ta'ala says that verily we reveal the Holy Quran and we have taken upon ourselves the protection of this Holy Quran Sharif. Allah Ta'ala has taken it upon himself so nobody can destroy the Quran Sharif. Allah Ta'ala has got various ways of protecting this Quran Sharif and one of the ways is by making it easy for us to by heart the Quran Sharif, something that was not possible with regards to the other kitabs of Allah Tabaraka wa Ta'ala. So you may be wondering that why have I recited this verse instead of the normal verse that we recite about zikr because it's a majlis of zikr. The reason for that is that whilst we are here at the madrasa with Allah Ta'ala's fazal and ihsan, three young girls completed the hifz of the Quran Sharif from Appa Jamila's hifz class. One is my granddaughter of about 11 years of age, one the daughter of Junaid Kuvadia, and another of our brother Bakash. Now this is something that was not heard of in the past, that little children by hearting the Quran Sharif, especially in South Africa I'm talking about, or young girls by hearting and memorizing the Quran Sharif. So it's a great ni'mat that they have been blessed with. And I make a lot of shukr to Allah Tabaraka wa Ta'ala. And I hope that all these grandchildren who will receive 11 passports, one for themselves to enter into Jannat, and the other 10 to give to their relatives and family members or friends. So inshallah they won't forget this sinful grandfather of theirs on the day of Qiyamah, when Allah Ta'ala tells them that now you can enter Jannat. And of course their apas and their asatiza, whoever, and their parents and whoever made an effort. However, we have to understand it, as I always explain nowadays, that we have to put everything into its proper perspective. I'm not giving a full bayan or anything on the Quran Sharif tonight. It's a majlis of zikr. But one or two things about the Quran Sharif. That we know that there are many competitions in this world. One day I was returning from Marin Hill some years ago. In those days this competition, this Reader's Digest competition, was not so well known. Some people used to enter and it was like a luxury at that time for people to buy a Reader's Digest. But there was some kind of a competition that used to come in those magazines that the person has won 50,000 rand, 100,000 rand. Now those days 50,000 was big money. So they said that you have been selected, you have received 6 numbers and you will be winning 60,000 rand. But they have a catch there that if your number is one of those winning numbers. So I gave a person a lift on the return, a simpleton, a very simple person, he was wearing a topi. And those were days when you could give lifts to people, unlike these days, where it is very, very dangerous. Even if you see a person with a topi, you do not know who the person is, whether he's a hijacker or he's a real, true, good Muslim. Nevertheless, in the car, I asked him, what work do you do? He said, well, I was working for so-and-so in certain shop, but the salary was very poor, and the boss was very hard. But now I'm okay, because I just got the information that I have won 50,000 rands. My number has appeared, and I've got the good news that I'm getting 50,000 rands. So I've given up the job. I gave my notice to the boss. I've given up the job. So I said, why, did you read properly there? That did you win, or is your number one of those numbers? If selected, then you will win. So the poor chap didn't even read it properly and he already gave notice in expectation of the 50,000 rands. So that was just by the way. But what I was saying is that in these competitions, they say you have passed the first stage, you have passed the second stage, you have passed the third stage, and now you're in the finals. So the Quran Sharif, first of all, we passed the first stage, that Allah Tabaraka wa Ta'ala blessed us with Islam and Iman. That's the first stage that we all passed, Alhamdulillah. May Allah Tabaraka wa Ta'ala strengthen our Iman. May Allah Tabaraka wa Ta'ala make this Iman such that it becomes the means of our entry into Jannah. Allah Ta'ala must not cause it to shake up by temptations along the route. People have sold their Iman and their Islam for miserable coins. Their deen is being sold just to, for the pleasure of the nafs. So Alhamdulillah, all Muslims, all believers in the world passed the first stage. That we got Kalima La ilaha illallah Muhammadur Rasulullah. Now that was the first stage, which was the most important stage. It was the other way around. This was the most important stage, that at least everybody who has got the Kalima has passed that stage. Then Allah Tabaraka wa Ta'ala selected from those millions of Muslims people who are able to read the Quran Sharif. I'm talking about just recitation of the Quran Sharif. From those billion Muslims, if you have to really go around the world, and not go around the world, just go around our areas into our localities and go and take examinations at the madrasas. Now if the condition of some madrasas is such where the recitation is extremely poor, then what about those who haven't even entered those madrasas? There are millions of them who haven't even seen the inside of a maktab or a madrasa in the world even today. So it is a second stage that Alhamdulillah millions have passed, that they have at least been blessed with the recitation of the Quran Sharif, that they can read, they can look inside the Quran Sharif and read. And that is also a great ni'mat, all the virtues, read Hazrat Shaykh Zakariya Sahib Rahmatullah Alayhi's Fazail of Quran Sharif, and we will get so much of virtues there. I'm not going into any details tonight. So we passed that stage, or so many of them passed that stage, Alhamdulillah. Then there was a third stage, that of those who could read the Quran Sharif, to make hifz of that Quran Sharif. So these young girls and young boys, they have been so fortunate that Allah Tabaraka wa Ta'ala made them pass that stage also, that they completed the hifz of the Quran Sharif. What a great ni'mat of Allah Tabaraka wa Ta'ala. Because Rasulullah Paak Sallallahu Alaihi Wasallam, what did he receive from Allah Tabaraka wa Ta'ala? He received the Quran Sharif. All the other mu'jizats of the Anbiya alayhi salatu wasalam, the Nabi of Allah Ta'ala went, his mu'jizah went with him. If somebody has to find the stick or staff of Hazrat Musa alayhi salatu wasalam today, if somebody has to find it, the authentic, and say that this is the authentic one, it was preserved somewhere in some museum, then too, if we have to pick up that stick, it is not going to turn into a snake. If we have to drop that stick onto the ground, it's not going to turn into a huge serpent and frighten all the enemies away. Because if we had that staff today, all we had to do is just take it and go to Israel. And if it opened its mouth like that, all would have run for their lives. And they would have believed in Islam. But the thing is that that mu'jiza of Hazrat Musa alayhi salatu wasalam was exclusive. It was with him. It was restricted to the hands of Hazrat Musa alayhi salatu wasalam. The stick may be there, but where are you going to find the hand of Hazrat Musa alayhi salatu wasalam? The same with the ring of Hazrat Sulaiman alayhi salatu wasalam, with which he was able to make musakhar of all the jinnat, subject all the jinnat to his command, and so much of other karamat or mu'jiza that ring of his had. Now if somebody has to find that ring today and say that I challenge all the jinnat now because I got the ring of Hazrat Sulaiman alayhi salatu wasalam, one big jinn will get hold of him, or even a small one, and will make him dance. So that ring, he will not be able to do anything, because that was exclusive. It was restricted to Hazrat Sulaiman alayhi salatu wasalam. In this way, all the other Nabis, we can look at their mu'jizats. But the mu'jizah of Nabi alayhi salatu wasalam is a living mu'jizah. This Quran Sharif is a living mu'jizah. The barakat, the rahmat, and the noor that the Rasulullah Paak sallallahu alayhi wasalam and the Sahaba ikram witnessed with this Quran Sharif, it is still there, if only the person purifies his heart then he can still get that same barakat, that same noor and the same rahmat. The same thing still, because it is a living mu'jiza. It's not a dead mu'jiza.
1: Gumraah na milega tumhe shaitan se battar, aur haadi na milega tumhe Quran.

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You will never find a better guide than the Quran Sharif. And you won't find anyone more astray than Shaitan. So the Quran Sharif up till now is his hidayat. Allah tabaraka wa ta'ala is Rabbul Alameen. Rasulullah sallallahu alayhi wa sallam is Rahmatul Lil Alameen. The Quran Sharif is Hudal Lil Alameen. And the Kaaba Sharif is Qibla Lil Alameen. So the Quran Sharif's Noor Barakat is still there. So many of them have passed that stage, that they have become hafizes of the Quran Sharif. Hazrat Maulana Deen Puri Rahmatullah Alayhi, he says he was going, or that was his life, visiting different areas and going to different madaris and attending different jalsas. So a few years ago when he was returning from one place, it's called Chishtiyan in Pakistan. So he says, وہاں سے میں آ رہا ہوں اور 80 بچیوں نے قرآن شریف کا حفظ ختم کیا. 80 girls completed the hifz of the Quran Sharif. And he says that in the boys section, the large number that completed, he says, usme ek 7 saal ka bachcha bhi tha, 7-year-old child, he too also had memorized the Quran Sharif. So this is the fazl of Allah tabaraka wa ta'ala. It is not our greatness and our kamal. Allah ta'ala is using us for the protection of the Quran Sharif. So we pass, or those people who have made hifz of the Quran Sharif, they have passed that stage. Now they are coming closer to that in'am. We say you pass this stage, that stage, that stage, and now you are going to win that 100,000. So like that, we have passed first stage, second stage, third stage. Now they have become hafizes of the Quran Sharif, so there's great in'ams for them, great rewards for them, great prizes for them that Allah tabaraka wa ta'ala has got. And some of the prizes are not only going to be given to them, but just as how in this world, when a person is happy and is excited that his grandchild has completed the Quran Sharif, or his child has completed the Quran Sharif, or his child completed matric or university, got some degree, then they don't only give gift to the child, they give gifts to the parents also. Congratulations to the parents, they give them gifts also. It is exactly the same system. Allah tabaraka wa ta'ala also knows the mizaj of man. Allah ta'ala is the one who created us, so he knows our mizaj. So Allah ta'ala says that now these people, the reward time is coming now. So they passed all these stages, but there's still one stage to pass before they get that reward. Now the mistake that we make is that we jump from here to there, that they already got the reward, just like that person said, that he got some notification, his 6 numbers are there, so therefore he has won the prize. Whereas he had not won the prize as yet, there was still one more step to go through, that number had to be selected to get that prize. So Allah tabaraka wa ta'ala's Nabi alayhi salatu wasalam informed us that these people, they will get tremendous amount of gifts, prizes, rewards, awards. And what can be more better than the award given by Allah tabaraka wa ta'ala? That the crown of Noor they will be given, the shine of which the parents, now we are talking about, ulbisa walidahu tajan yawm al-qiyamah. The parents will be given the crown of Noor, the shine of which will be greater than the shine of the sun, if the sun had to be in the home of one of you. So Nabi alayhi salatu wasalam says that then think what would be the reward of the reader of that Quran Sharif, or the one who has become hafiz. But then the condition, as I said, that one more stage to pass, and that is man qara al-Quran wa amila bima fi. I always repeat this, amila bima fi, that the person practices on that which is in the Quran Sharif. And also that the crown that the reader of the Quran Sharif will get, the person who has become hafiz of the Quran Sharif, besides all those great, great rewards and awards that Allah Ta'ala will give him, one of the awards is that the person will be given entry into Jannat and will be told that you can make shafa'at for 10 members of your family who have been destined to go to Jahannam, fire of hell. But because of the recitation of the Quran Sharif, the hifz of the Quran Sharif, Allah tabaraka wa ta'ala is saying that now you can take the 10 family members also. And that is the reason why Maulana Abrarul Haq Sahab Damat Barakatuhum says that the hafiz will be given 11 passports. So this
when will the person get? Again, if we have to look at it, man qara al-Qur'an fastazharahu wa ahalla halalahu wa harrama harama. That is the condition. In other words, this hafizes of the Qur'an Sharif must not think that from here now you have jumped there and you got the awards. But you have passed these stages, which is the fazl of Allah tabaraka wa ta'ala, which shows that Allah ta'ala wants to give you those awards. Allah ta'ala has desired khair for you. Allah tabaraka wa ta'ala wants you and your parents and your family members all to benefit. And Allah ta'ala is not going to run short. He doesn't want to save those gifts. Sometimes they try to save those gifts. They make it very difficult so that you can't get there, so that those gifts do not get distributed. Yeah, Allah ta'ala is not in need of any gifts. Allah ta'ala is the giver of all gifts. So therefore He wants us to claim those gifts. So now only one more hurdle that is left, and that is to make amal on the teachings of the Quran Sharif. If the person makes amal on that, considers haram as haram, halal as halal, stays away from those things that Allah and His Nabi alayhi salatu wasalam are displeased with. I repeatedly say that a hafiz of the Quran, when he is tempted to commit sin, or if she is tempted to commit sin, straight away just think, what have I got in my heart? I've got that same Quran Sharif which took 23 years to come upon the heart of my beloved Rasul sallallahu alaihi wasallam. I've got it in my heart. 23 years Hazrat Jibreel alayhi salatu wasalam went up and down, so many times he went and he brought the Quran Sharif to Nabi alayhi salatu wasalam. And that whole Quran Sharif Allah tabaraka wa ta'ala gave it to us so easily in our hearts. Because that Quran Sharif was sometimes revealed in the battlefield, sometimes at home, sometimes in safar, and sometimes in hazar, and sometimes in cold weather, and sometimes in hot weather. So much so that the muhaddisin, the mufassirin have declared in the light of the tafsir of Hazrat Ibn Abbas radiallahu ta'ala an, that there are 6 ayat of the Quran Sharif which were not even revealed on the earth or in the heavens. 6 ayat, they were revealed not on the earth or in the heavens. These were revealed where? The last 2 ayats, Aman al-Rasul, and the 3 ayats of Safat. Now these ayats, they say, was revealed when Nabi alayhi salatu wasalam was on his way to the Mi'raj. The 3 ayats were in between the earth and the arsh of Allah tabaraka wa ta'ala, and the last 2 ayats of Surah Baqarah from Aman al-Rasul to the end, that was given as a gift in the night of Mi'raj. Even all that they have sorted out for us. So this Quran Sharif, imagine, which sometimes was revealed in the heavens and sometimes on the arsh, and sometimes when Nabi alayhi salatu wasalam was right in the presence of Allah tabaraka wa ta'ala, and sometimes on the earth. Now all that majmua, we have got it in our heart. So when you're tempted to commit sin, then just think that what an amanat I am carrying in my hand. How can I be carrying such an amanat, such a precious consignment, and be neglectful? The more precious the consignment, the more alert the person is, that this is a consignment of diamonds and pearls. I cannot be neglectful. He keeps looking right, left, front, behind him, that nobody must hijack him. Even if you are taking a few hundred rands or 1,000 rands to the bank, we keep on looking all sides these days. So how much the hafiz must be looking around, that shaitan and nafs must not attack him and hijack him and take him sometimes towards the prostitute quarters, and sometimes to the cinema, and sometimes to the porn sites on the internet, and sometimes to some other haram music and music festival, and sometimes to some other kind of haram actions and deeds. That is the hijacking of nafs and shaitan. So I congratulate the parents also, I congratulate the teacher also, I congratulate all those who made some effort in ensuring that they were progressing in their learning of the Quran Sharif, to get them up in the morning, to prepare their sandwiches and give them breakfast and send them, make sure they go to the madrasa, then listen to their door and listen to their sabak. It's not an easy thing. So all those people who are involved, Allah tabaraka wa ta'ala must give them the best of rewards in dunya and akhirah. And now it is their duty to make sure that they provide such an environment, such a home environment for these girls and for those boys who have become hafizes, that it is conducive to the practice of Islam, and that it is not something that takes them away from deen and sharia. May Allah ta'ala give them the tawfiq to recite as much as possible, to learn the meaning of the Quran Sharif, and then to make amal on the Quran Sharif, and to propagate the message of the Quran Sharif. Wa akhiru da'wana alhamdulillahi rabbil alameen.
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So therefore we read again, majala hai kuch bhi kar sakun main. مجال ہے کچھ بھی کر سکوں میں جو تو نہ توفیق اے خدا دے مجال ہے کچھ بھی کر سکوں میں جو تو نہ توفیق اے خدا دے تیری مشیت ہے سب پہ غالب یہ ہیچ ہیں سب میرے ارادے مجال

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And the person who knows it is his last day, then he won't engage in and indulge in actions which are displeasing to Allah Ta'ala, whom he is going to be meeting very soon, because he's considering it as his last day.

Wallah, the days of my life which are left, I must live in your love, in your muhabbat, in the muhabbat of Rasul Sallallahu Alaihi Wasallam. And I must die in that love of yours.

الله. This is Hazrat Khaja Sahib Rahmatullah Alayhi saying, a great wali of Allah Ta'ala. Then what our condition is? He says, all my life has gone in sinning. Now give me the tawfiq of doing good deeds. A wali of Allah Ta'ala, he is considering himself as a great sinner. And we make two rakat namaz, read one tasbih, and then we consider ourselves to be Junaid Baghdadi of the time. If we look at our actions, look at our dealings, look at our relationship with our family members, with our parents, with our friends, with our clients and customers, then even shaitan becomes ashamed of our actions.

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Oh Allah, we know that we are deserving of the worst of all punishment. But oh Allah, you are the one who gives ni'mats without deserving. Ay Allah, bless us with your ni'mat of forgiveness. Ay Allah, we know we are not deserving of it, but you are Kareem, oh my beloved Allah. Ay Allah, we are extending these begging bowls before you. You have attached them to our bodies so that we may extend them before you any part of the day and night and beg of you. The more we beg of you, the more pleased you become. Oh Allah, human beings become angry if we have to beg of them. If we don't beg of you, you become angry. Allah, therefore we are extending these begging bowls before you. And your beloved Nabi sallallahu alayhi wasallam has informed us that something that's most beloved to you is the forgiveness of the sins of the sinners. Ay mere Allah, therefore we are coming with our oceans of sins. Ya Allah, we are extending these hands with our mountains of sins. But oh my beloved Allah, if man can make a dynamite stick which can blow up huge mountains, then oh Allah, what is it difficult for you to blow away these mountains of sins of ours with your dynamite of tawbah? Oh Allah, we are making istighfar and tawbah. Ya Allah, it is not difficult for you to blow up these mountains of sins of ours with your forgiveness. اے میرے پیارے خدا، ہمارے حال پر رحم فرما لے. اے اللہ، ہم بہت گندے ہیں. اے اللہ، ہم ناپاک ہیں، ہم 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There is no one for us besides you. Oh my beloved Allah, there is no support for us besides your support. If you turn away your glance of rahmat from us, then my beloved Allah, you tell us, where do we go? Which other door is there for us where we can go and tap? Which other home is there for us where we can go in and beg? Oh my beloved Allah, do not turn away your nigah of rahmat from us. Ay Allah, forgive us, forgive our parents, our wives and children, our brothers and sisters, and the entire ummah of Rasulullah sallallahu alayhi wasallam. Ay Allah, forgive our major sins and minor sins. Forgive the sins that we committed knowingly or unknowingly. Forgive the sins that we committed in the light of day or darkness of night. Oh Allah, even if there is a tiny little black ant
that is crawling on a pitch black rock in the darkest of the darkest of all nights, you are aware of the movement of that head. Oh Allah, how can you not see us when we are in cinemas or theaters or casinos or in adultery or in fornication or watching some filthy movie or having some filthy novel or magazine in our hands? Ya Allah, everything is before your sight, and you can seize us there and then, and you could have seized us, oh my Allah, there and then. It is only your shan of Rahimi and Karimi that you did not seize us. Oh my Allah, how forgiving you are, how tolerant you are. Oh my Allah, give us the tawfiq of sincere tawbah. Ya Allah, forgive the sins that we committed in the light of day or darkness of nights. Forgive our major sins and minor sins. Forgive the sins of our eyes, oh my beloved Allah. This precious ni'mat of the sight that you blessed us with, Ya Allah, we used it for so much of haram viewing. Oh my beloved Allah, if there had been another Allah, he would have snatched away our sight when we were viewing that which was prohibited and forbidden for us. But oh Allah, how much of haram viewing we did, and still you have given us this great ni'mat of sight. Ya Allah, you have blessed us with speech. We have taken so much of false oaths and qasams. We have spoken so much of lies. Oh Allah, with this tongue we have committed so much of evil. But still you have blessed us with the power of speech. Allah, with our ears we have listened to so much of haram. Still you are giving us the ni'mat of hearing. Allah, our heart, liver and lungs are still functioning. Ay, mere Allah, tu kitna raheem Allah hai. Tu kitna piyara Allah hai. Allah, tu kitna haleem Allah hai. Oh my beloved Allah, hum kitne namak haram hai. Ke teri hi ni'matein kha kha kar. Ay Allah, we eat the food provided by you. We breathe in the air given by you. Oh Allah, we use the health and strength given by you. We use the wealth provided by you for your disobedience. Ay mere Allah, ay Allah, hum jaise namak haram koi nahi, lekin mere Allah, hum tere samne hamare gunahgar haath phailaye hue hain. 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the Quran Sharif and to propagate the message of the Quran Sharif. اے اللہ, accept all those who made an effort towards their hifz. اے اللہ, their parents, reward them with the best of rewards in this world and the akhirat. Ya Allah, their teacher, give us the best of rewards in this world and the akhirat. Whoever, oh Allah, assisted them in the completion of the Quran Sharif, give them the best of dunya and the best of akhirat. اے اللہ, ان سب کو تو بھلائی سے مالا مال کر دے. اے اللہ, دنیا بھی دے اور 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We are physically ill and we are spiritually ill. Our hearts have become dirt bins, oh my beloved Allah. We have filled our hearts with envy, with jealousy, with malice, with greed, with pride, with all kinds of evil passions and desires. Ay Allah, there's no corner left in our hearts for your muhabbat. 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Oh Allah, make us strong against nafs and shaitan. Give us the himmat of lions against this fox of nafs and shaitan. Ey mere pyare khuda, hume sehat de. Bless us with afiyat. Bless us with salamati. Bless us with your qurb. Bless us with your marifat. Bless us with your yaqeen. Ey Allah, bless us with such a bond with you that nafs and shaitan cannot distance us from you for a single moment. Oh my beloved Allah, make us the fish that swims deep down in your ocean of marifat.
marifat. Oh my beloved Allah, if we become like the sardines on the surface, then oh Allah, even little children can snatch us away. Oh Allah, if we become like sardines, then nafs and shaitan will snatch us away. Oh my beloved Allah, make us the fish that swims deep down in your ocean of marifat, far, far away from the hands of nafs and shaitan. Ey mere pyare khuda, hum sab ko apne maqbooleen mein shumar kar le. Ey Allah, hamein tawakkul naseeb farma. Bless us with tawakkul, oh my beloved Allah. Bless us with your marifat. Bless us with a life of sabr and shukr, oh Allah. Ey Allah, hamein neki aur taqwa wali zindagi ata farma. Light up our hearts with the noor of Quran Sharif. Light up our hearts with the noor of ibadat and zikr and tilawat. Light up our hearts with the noor of the khidmat of your creation, oh my beloved Allah. Ey mere rahim Allah, ey mere kareem Allah, duniya bhar ke andar halat aaj musalmanon ke khilaf hai. Oh my Allah, everyone has ganged up against the Muslim Ummah. 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ships to sink in the oceans of Allah create such division and disunity unity amongst their ranks that oh Allah their alliances and coalitions all vanish and dissolve ay mere Allah to musalmanon ko ek 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his blood was shed for this ummat Allah how many times the place of his sajda were wet with his tears Oh Allah, his ihram was wet with his tears in Hajjatul Wida. Ey mere pyare khuda, my beloved Nabi sallallahu alayhi wa sallam, how much he cried for us. How much of his blood was shed in Taif, in Uhud, and so many other places. Allah, when he used to go for sajda in the Haram Sharif, the intestines of animals were placed on his back. His little daughter used to say, Oh my beloved father, why are they doing this to you? Oh my Allah, Nabi alayhi salatu wasalam hadn't cursed anyone. He hadn't hurt anyone. He hadn't stolen the property of anyone. He was crying, Oh Allah, for the ummat. He was shedding the blood for the ummat. Today when he is informed that ummat for whom so much of your blood was shed, that ummat for whom you shed so much of your tears and for whom you made so much sacrifices, that ummat today in the casinos, in the discos, in the theaters, in the movies, filthy magazines in their hands, watching filthy movies in their homes. Oh Allah, when he is informed that the ummat has made even their sitting rooms and bedrooms into cinemas and theaters today. Mere Allah, when he is informed that just a few meters from his haram, few meters from his resting place, the worst of films can be seen on the screens. Oh Allah, when he is informed that Baytullah Sharif a few meters away, the filthy music can be heard and the filthy films can be seen in the hotel rooms. Allah, when he is informed that the magazines and the newspapers dedicate pages and pages towards the showing of filthy pictures, ay, mere Allah, what kind of injury and pain we must be causing to him. Allah, in his time, the kuffar, the mushrikeen, the yahood and nasara caused him pain. Today we are the cause of his pain and injury. Allah, hamari halat badal de. We cannot lose hope in you, O my Allah. You can change the condition as you change that of the sahaba e kiram. Allah, they were from the kuffar, from the mushrikeen, from the yahood and the nasara. But when they accepted Islam at the hands of Rasul-e-Pak, sallallahu alayhi wa sallam, they read the kalima, la ilaha illallah, Muhammadur Rasulullah. O Allah, they became radiyallahu anhum wa radwan. Allah, if you could have changed them,
then oh Allah, what is it difficult for you to change the condition of our hearts? Allah, take us on the road that leads to Jannat. Take us on the road that leads to you. Take us on the road that leads to Rasulullah sallallahu alaihi wasallam. Distance us from the road to shaitan and nafs. Mere Allah, ek din marna hai, akhir maut hai. Allah, so many janaza salats we have performed. So many janazas we have shouldered to the graveyard. So many people we have buried in their graves. Ek din hamari bhi bari aayegi. Ek din hamara bhi janaza chalega. 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Ay Allah, ghusle mayyit dala jayega. Ay Allah, before the water of mayyit is poured over our bodies, give us the tawfiq of pouring the water of tawbah over our hearts. Oh Allah, before the garment of kafan is put over our body, give us the tawfiq to put the garment of taqwa above our hearts. May Allah bless us with happiness in this world, happiness in the qabr, and happiness in the akhirat. May Allah protect us from the azab of qabr, from the azab of jahannam. Oh Allah, protect us from all the fitnas that are lashing at us. The storms of fitnas are lashing at us. Oh Allah, especially the fitnas of Dajjal. Protect the entire ummah from the fitnas of Dajjal. Oh Allah, don't let the angel of death find us in a disco or a cinema or a theater or glued to some filthy movie or in some prostitute quarters. Oh Allah, in adultery or fornication. Give us the tawfiq of sincere tawbah right now, tonight, oh my beloved Allah. We don't want to return to those sins. Give us himmat and courage to stay away. Ya Allah, we know that sins haven't brought us any happiness. Our homes are on fire. Oh Allah, there's nothing but arguments and disputes and quarrels and fights. Ya Allah, bless us with sukoon, bless us with itminan. Unite the hearts of parents and children, brothers and sisters, wives and husbands, and the entire ummah of Rasul-e-Pak sallallahu alayhi wa sallam. Allah, Rasul-e-Pak sallallahu alayhi wa sallam, his entire life he made duas for us. All the khair that he asked for us, bless us with that khair. Nabi-e-Pak sallallahu alayhi wa sallam, especially in Hajjatul Wida, mere pyare Nabi-e Hajr-e-Aswad ko choom karke jo bhaga tha, Rukn-e-Yamani ko choom karke jo bhaga tha, وزاب رحمت کے نیچے رو رو کے جو بھاگا تھا, میرے اللہ, حتیب کے اندر نمازیں پڑھ کر جو بھاگا تھا, and especially at Multazam, oh Allah, he attached his chest. How long he cried, how much of tears my beloved Nabi shed, that his ihram became wet with his tears. Allah, how much he begged for us there behind the Muqam Ibrahim, after drinking Zamzam on Safa and Marwa in Mina, and especially in Arafat, from Zohar till Maghrib, that masoom and sinless Nabi is begging. 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Bless our parents, our wives and children, brothers and sisters with that khair, and the entire ummah with that khair. And from all the mischief and corruption and fitnas that he asked for protection, O Allah, protect the entire ummah of Rasul-e-Pak sallallahu alayhi wa sallam. 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

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So the different tafasir or different commentaries given of this ayat, which is very, very comprehensive dua. We have discussed the two aspects that has been mentioned by Allama Alusi Rahmatullah Alayhi in Ruhul Ma'ani. One aspect is al-afiyat wal-kafaf, that the person is seeking afiyat, and I explained in a little detail what afiyat is. We are asking for salamati in our deen from all the fitnas, and the person is asking for well-being. The person is asking for so many things in afiyat. Therefore, Nabi alayhi salatu wasalam himself also said, must always seek afiyah. A person must not ask Allah tabaraka wa ta'ala to give him whatever punishment he would have been given in the akhirat, to give it to him in this world. There is no need to ask like that. Allah ta'ala is very merciful, very forgiving, and therefore a person should ask for forgiveness and afiyah. If it is the rights of people, then he must fulfill it. But we want to get on to the next one. The second one that we discussed yesterday was a pious and a righteous wife. The person is seeking in this dua, رَبَّنَا آتِنَا فِي الدُّنْيَا حَسَنَا وَفِي الْآخِرَةِ حَسَنَا. 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Seeking a righteous wife. So now we can see that if the person is seeking a righteous and a pious wife, then that is not dunya in the sense that we understand dunya. For dunya is not the name of gold, silver. Dunya is not the name of good home or good car. That is not dunya. Dunya is when these things divert us from the remembrance of Allah tabaraka wa ta'ala. When pride comes into the heart in the usage of this dunya, or it is coming through haram sources. The person is earning through the casinos, or is earning through interest, or is earning through anything that is haram. So then we will say, now that is dunya. Or the person has made his home so comfortable that he can't even get up for fajr namaz now, because it is cold outside and very nice and warm inside, so he doesn't want to get up and go for fajr salat. We will say, now that has become dunya. Or the person has got plenty of money, but now he is thinking of that, if I have to give zakat, then my fortune will lessen and decrease. So now he's not looking at the 97.5% that he still has. He's looking at the 2.5% that will go. So this is now dunya. Allah tabaraka wa ta'ala gives wealth and he tests. So if the person is diverted from the remembrance of Allah tabaraka wa ta'ala, and this I've explained many times, that the remembrance of Allah ta'ala is not just subhanallah, alhamdulillah. The person has got some hukam and some order of Allah Ta'ala focused on him every minute and every second of his life. I explained this the other night, that for every person who is a Muslim, who is a believer, there is some hukam of Allah Ta'ala that is focused at that time. Like we made our Fajr Salat now. Now if a person was reading Tasbih and he carries on reading Tasbih, he carries on reading. From tahajjud time, he carries on reading till the sun has risen. Will we say that that is remembrance of Allah Ta'ala?
There was a time to read tasbih. There was a time for tahajjud. There was a time for sihri. There is a time for fajr salat. There is a time for zuhur salat. There is a time to go to work and earn halal. There is a time to care for the parents, to care for the wife and children, to spend quality time with them. All these type of things the person has to do, then we will say he is truly remembering Allah Ta'ala. Then in the business again, what he is selling, what he is buying, he is a Muslim, that means he has submitted himself to Allah Ta'ala's will. So therefore he will have to find out what is halal, what is haram, what is pleasing to Allah Ta'ala and what is not pleasing. So that if the person does, then it is not dunya. If he does everything in accordance with the Quran and Sunnah, then that is not dunya. But if he does against the Quran and Sunnah, then it will be dunya. So therefore here the person is asking Allah Tabaraka wa Ta'ala for a good wife. And if it's a woman, she's asking for a good husband. So then we won't say a husband is dunya or a wife is dunya. Nabi alayhi salatu wasalam, his marriages did not affect in any way his spirituality. In the same way, a Muslim also, his marriage does not affect his spirituality. In fact, it enhances it. Provided again that the person is fulfilling the rights of the wife, and if the wife is fulfilling the rights of the husband. Now we are discussing this dua, but I am discussing it in a different angle. That a person is seeking a wife who is pious. He is seeking, or she is seeking a husband who is pious. So then what does that mean? That both of them have to know what the rights and the duties and the obligations of a Muslim wife and a Muslim husband. They have to know that. Otherwise the person will not be pious. How can the person be pious if the person does not know what the rights are and does not fulfill it? Then the person is asking in this dua, Rabbana atina fid dunya hasana. Fid dunya hasana. We're talking about what is it? Hasana fid dunya, goodness of this world. So it is not the world. We always think that when we are asking fid dunya hasana, then we are asking just the worldly things, the material things. That an abundance of material things, then we got hasana fid dunya. If that is the case, that it's only the abundance of material things is hasana fid dunya, then lots of people who don't even believe in Islam, who don't believe in Allah Ta'ala, who don't believe in the Akhirat and Day of Judgment, but they have got plentiful of material things, can we say that they've got hasana fid dunya? Dushmano ko aisha abo gil diya, aur dosto ko apna darde dil diya. Unko sahil pe bhi tughyani mili, aur humko tufano mein bhi sahil diya. Shaykh Hakim Muhammad Akhtar Sahib Damat Barakatuh, he says that dushmano ko aisha abo gil diya. Now, of course, we must not think that it is only the dushman that gets the wealth and the material things. Allah Ta'ala gives to his enemies also, and Allah Ta'ala gives to his friends also. It is not a criterion by which we judge that the person is pious or righteous. These days, a person sometimes does not obey Allah and his Nabi alayhi salatu wasalam in anything. But if you have to ask him that how's life, and if he has been blessed with plentiful of material wealth, then he will say, Alhamdulillah, Allah Ta'ala's great ihsan and fazal. Business is excellent, bank balance is increasing. So now, is that Allah Ta'ala's fazal? That is like how shaitan once was seen in a human form by somebody. And then when he looked at him, he said, you look very sad today. What's the problem? He said, the problem is this, that I teach the person all the tricks. He said, I taught this person all the tricks of the trade. Gamble, steal, cheat, deceive, fraud, embezzlement of funds, all these kind of things the person did. Then he put up a huge building. And on top of the building he put, Haza min fadli rabbi. I taught him all the tricks, and now he's saying this is fazal of Allah Ta'ala. So now that is not fazal of Allah Ta'ala. So Allah Ta'ala gives material things to both. In this world it is given to both. Allah Ta'ala's friends also get, and Allah Ta'ala's enemies also get. But Allah Ta'ala also gave poverty to his friends. Allah Tabaraka wa Ta'ala gave poverty also to them. So that is not the criterion. The criterion is Allah Ta'ala pleased with you or not? That is the criterion.
If Allah Ta'ala gives little but is pleased, then the person is waliullah. And if Allah Ta'ala gives plentiful and is displeased, then it is like how we give. Sometimes we feed our pigeons and we feed our pets and we feed them with love. But we also feed pieces of cheese to the rats. But the rats we don't give them because we have great love for those rats. We give it so that they may be trapped. So the person is asking from Allah tabaraka wa ta'ala, hasana fi dunya. That means there must be that goodness. Therefore, when the person is asking in this dua, he's also seeking. Together with righteous wife, then he's asking for al-awladul abrar. He's asking for righteous and pious children. Because the person who's got wife, but now he doesn't have child, there is only some exceptions you may get. That all their life they don't want children. Otherwise, which couple is there that if they married for some years, now they say, no, we don't want any child. Every person, it's a natural desire in his heart that he wants a child. Somebody to take over after him. The person wants a child. The woman will want a child. So after asking for a righteous wife, now he's asking for child or asking for children. Even the Anbiya alayhimus salatu wasalam, Allah Ta'ala has mentioned their du'as in the Qur'an Sharif. There's no time in the limited time, how much can we discuss? Allah Ta'ala has mentioned their du'as where they are asking for children. So there's nothing wrong in asking for a child. However, if a person is not blessed with a child, then he does not have to go to unnatural means or the levels which are extreme. Adopt the natural means after that, with the medication and du'as, if the person still is not blessed with a child, then believe that that is what is the Qur'an Sharif is teaching. To some people Allah Tabaraka wa Ta'ala gives them sons, some Allah Ta'ala gives them daughters, and some Allah Tabaraka wa Ta'ala gives them sons and daughters, and some Allah Ta'ala gives them barren, does not give them any children. That's the gist of that ayat. So therefore we say that in these times, if a person is blessed with a child, it is indeed a ni'mat. It is indeed a great blessing. But when will it be a blessing? When the child is from awladul abrar. If the person is from the abrar, if those children are from al-awladul abrar, as we are discussing, that there's piety, there's righteousness, we have given the child proper upbringing, we have taught the child akhlaq, we have taught the child adab and manners, we have given the child together with that secular education, the most important thing, Islamic education. And that child now becomes obedient to Allah Ta'ala and the parents, then we will say that's a ni'mat. Otherwise, some children will be very, very obedient to their parents, but totally disobedient to Allah Ta'ala. Now, can that be a ni'mat? If a person has a child, very obedient to the parent. He takes the key and goes to the shop and open and does everything and he goes up and down and does the buying and selling. And if the parents are sick and ailing, then he assists and helps and brings medication and does everything. But doesn't make one salah, no zakah, no hajj. The person doesn't obey Allah Ta'ala and his Nabi alayhi salatu wasalam. Then in the eye of Allah Ta'ala, that child is not a ni'mat. That child is not a ni'mat. Because the parents are quite happy and satisfied also that the child is doing a lot of khidmat. So therefore the parents are very happy. And the other child who sometime is not doing that much khidmat, but is pious, making his namaz, giving his zakat, fasting, doing everything else, and also making the khidmat of the parents because he can't be pious without that. But the parents will not be very happy with that person. They'll be more happy with the other one, who is doing nothing with regards to namaz, roza, zakat, hajj and ibadat, but is making a lot of khidmat. So there has to be both things. The child has to be obedient to Allah Ta'ala also, and obedient to Rasul-e-Pak sallallahu alayhi wa sallam, and obedient to the parents. If the child is like that, then that child is from the, what we are saying, awladul abrar. Al-awladul abrar, that is that child. So if a person is blessed with a child who is of that caliber, that category, then it is a ni'mat, it's a blessing. Must make plenty of shukr over that. However, if that child is not going to grow up in a proper Islamic fashion, the child is in the drug dens,
The child is in the cinemas, in the discos, in the theaters, and the child has become a pain in the neck for the parents, then that child is not rahmat. Then that child is an azab. So therefore it is said that if you are blessed with a child who is pious, righteous, then it's a ni'mat. And if the person is not blessed with any children, then in these days we will say it is rahmat. So those who do not have children, those couples who are not blessed with children, then they must not think that Allah tabaraka wa ta'ala has deprived them and Allah ta'ala is unfair and unjust, na'udhu billah, as we quickly conclude. There's great wisdom behind whatever Allah ta'ala does. For some people, a child is a ni'mat Allah ta'ala blesses. Then it just depends how they bring them up. And for some people, Allah ta'ala knows that if this couple is blessed with a child, then probably that child might not be brought up in the proper Islamic fashion. And this child will then become a means of azab for the parents. So Allah ta'ala saves that couple from that. Or Allah ta'ala wants to test those people, don't give children, and see how they turn towards Allah ta'ala and beg and ask. And then because of not being able to have children, how many children got adopted? There's so many children that got adopted because that couple didn't have children. So Allah Ta'ala's wisdom, who can really understand? If there was, everybody had plenty of children, will anybody adopt any child? But of course there are laws in Islamic adoption. So this is the third thing that we discussed today, that when the person is asking, fid dunya hasana, rabbana atina fid dunya hasana, then one of the things that he is seeking from Allah Ta'ala in this dua, if he is married, then is al-awladul abrar. Today is a Sunday morning, we've taken a few minutes more. But the fact is that the person is seeking children, but they must be pious, they must be righteous, they must be God-fearing. But when will they become God-fearing and righteous? When the parents themselves have got some kind of righteousness and piety in their lives. So may Allah subhanahu wa ta'ala give us all the tawfiq to understand the Quran Sharif, to implement the teachings of the Quran Sharif in our lives and become the recipients of Allah Ta'ala's rahmat, mercy and blessings in this world, in the qabr and in the akhirat. 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

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My beloved Allah, my Rahim Allah, my Kareem Allah, most forgiving Allah, most compassionate, most loving, most kind, most generous, most tolerant Allah. Oh, my most beneficent Allah, most merciful Allah. Forgive each and every one of us. Forgive our parents, our wives and children, brothers and sisters, family members, Ummat of Nabiye Pak sallallahu alayhi wa sallam. Ey Rabbe Kareem, give hidayat to the entire mankind. Bless everyone with Iman and Islam. My beloved Allah, forgive our major sins and minor sins. Sins that we committed knowingly or unknowingly, in the light of day or darkness of nights. There was no question of darkness for you. We were only fooling ourselves if we thought that no one was watching us in the darkness of the night. You who have blessed billions of people with sight, how can you be blind to our actions and deeds? Ey Rabbi Kareem, you could have seized us there and then if we were drinking, gambling, fornicating, popping drugs in our mouth, engaging in any kind of haram, you could have seized us there and then. But how tolerant you are, my beloved Allah. You have given us another opportunity to raise our hands before you in this Mubarak month of Ramadan and seek forgiveness from you. Ey Rabbi Kareem, your doors of forgiveness and mercy are wide open in this Mubarak month. Even if our sins are more than the waves of the ocean, more than the grains of sand on earth, more than the raindrops that fall from the skies, if our sins are more than your entire creation put together, just one drop from your ocean of forgiveness is sufficient to wash away all our sins. Ey Rabbi Kareem, man has made computer chips. They record billions of pieces of information. Just the press of one button and everything can be deleted. My beloved Allah, press the delete button over our sins. Just one stick of dynamite can blow away huge mountains. Ey Rabbi Kareem, blow away our mountains of sins. Don't seize us on account of our sins. Bless us with the best of dunya, the best of akhirat. We are extremely weak servants of yours. Ey Rabbi Kareem, bless us with the best of dunya, the best of akhirat. Distance us from nafs and shaitan. Distance us from nafs and shaitan. Bless us with barakat in our businesses, in our home, in our life and time. Unite the hearts of parents and children, husbands and wives, brothers and sisters, family members, Ummat of Nabiye Pak sallallahu alayhi wa sallam. When the time of our departure from this world comes, take us to Madina Tayyiba. Bless us with Shahadat in Madina Tayyiba, burial in Baqi. If it is not destined there, wherever it may be, let it be in a state that you are pleased with us. Remove the difficulties, the hardship, the pain, the suffering of mankind around the globe, whether it's floods, drought, or any other kind of disasters.
whichever place and area it may be. Ya Rabbi Kareem, remove the suffering, the pain, and the problem of the entire mankind, especially the ummah of Nabi Pak sallallahu alayhi wa sallam. You are well aware of the good wishes, the desires, the aspirations of each and every individual who has raised his or her hand before you this part of the morning. Fulfill their good wishes, good desires and aspirations. And you are well aware of the difficulties, the hardship, the pain, the suffering, the sicknesses, the illness, the diseases and the problems of each and every individual who has raised his or her hand.

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1: 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most respected brothers and our sisters who listen over the receivers, over the past two or three weeks we have been discussing pride, how it destroys a person spiritually, and not only spiritually but even if he has material possessions plentiful in abundance, or he has other gifts and other ni'mats of Allah tabaraka wa ta'ala. He has gold, silver, he has knowledge, he has expertise in some field. Now all these things, there is the risk and the danger that the person could lose all that just because of this pride. And I have repeatedly explained that pride does not mean that you should not consider yourselves as having little more knowledge or more wealth or more expertise than someone else if Allah Ta'ala has blessed you with. There's nothing wrong with that, that's a reality. The person has got more knowledge, he's got more wealth, he's got more expertise. But to think that it is all of my doing and it is all my expertise, I am the one who brought it into this world from my mother's stomach, and I am worthy of praises and I am worthy of thanks and appreciation and glory, and now we start looking down upon others, those who do not have that much or those who have less than what we have, then that is what brings about destruction. That is pride, that the person now looks down upon the others, especially those who are poor, who are needy, or those who are simpletons, those who are not so bright, so intelligent, so gifted. So we start looking down upon them. We start treating them like slaves or like people who are not worthy of any kind of respect, although they may be having plentiful of piety and taqwa in them. But yet, because they do not have these things, we consider them as useless. That is what pride is. Or we do not want to accept haq, truth coming from anyone that who is younger than us, or truth coming from a person who has less wealth than we have, truth coming from somebody who does not have that kind of expertise that we have or skills that we have, then we are reluctant to accept it. We feel shy to accept it. That how can I accept this from so and so? Who is he? And that is what the kuffar also said to Rasulullah sallallahu alaihi wasallam, that Allah tabaraka wa ta'ala, could he not find anybody else to choose as a messenger? Couldn't he have seen an angel? Or couldn't he have sent somebody from the very wealthy people of our community? So this is what pride is. And it has destroyed nations in the past, rulers in the past, and in the present times too. If you have to look around, then this is the cause of the destruction of many, many people. Haman, Firaun, Qarun, Shaddad, Namrud, all these people, if you have to look into their lives, they were the followers of Shaitan, as far as pride is concerned. They rejected the Nabi of Allah tabaraka wa ta'ala, whoever came to them at that time, they rejected, just because of their wealth or because of their other bounties that Allah ta'ala had blessed them with as a

0: test. So on Monday night in the majlis that we had here, as a follow-up, I had discussed this ayat of the Quran Sharif very, very briefly. But since we are discussing this on the Jummah occasion and it is a different audience, so I wish to bring it to your attention again that it is an ayat or a verse of Surah Al-Kahf. And Surah Al-Kahf is that surah which Nabi alayhi salatu wasalam mentioned that if a person recites it on a Jummah day, on a Friday, then up till the next Jummah, Allah Ta'ala will bless him with a noor, with a kind of light in his heart, celestial light. If he has to, now if you have to put all the hadiths together, it requires quite a bit of time. But some of the things that have been mentioned, that this light, by way of explanation, it is mentioned that this light, if this person has to die during the course of that week, then it will light up his grave. On the day of Qiyamah, it will give him light and noor. But the most important thing is that the recitation of Surah Al-Kahf is a protection from the fitnas of Dajjal. The Nabis of Allah Tabaraka wa Ta'ala asked for protection from the fitnas of Dajjal. Rasulullah sallallahu alayhi wa sallam, he asked for protection from the fitna of Dajjal. Hazrat Aisha radiallahu ta'ala and all the Sahaba ikram radiallahu anhum ajma'in, they all asked for protection from the fitnas of Dajjal. Now Dajjal, who he is and when he will come and what are the signs by means of which we will recognize Dajjal and what will be his fitnas, now that is a subject on its own. But one of the attractions of Dajjal will be music. Those who are quick followers of sing-song, wherever they hear a drum beat, or wherever they hear some kind of musical instruments playing, then they rush to listen. They are the most in danger of the fitna of Dajjal, like the Pied Piper or Hamlet. Dajjal, his music will attract the people. His music will attract the people from all sides. One day I was going to Overport City to go and purchase something. But from all sides I could see people running towards this complex as if something had happened, something serious had happened. So being outside, not aware what was really happening, but I thought probably there must be some special offer. So, because when the special offer, people run sometimes like that. So as I arrived there, on the ground floor, there was some dance and music that was taking place, some show. From the top you could hear that there's loud music and this dance and whatever it was taking place there. Now from the top you can see all kinds of people looking down, glued to whatever was happening there, mesmerized by whatever was taking place. And who were watching? Not only those who were disbelievers in Allah Ta'ala, those who had nothing to do with Allah Tabaraka wa Ta'ala, with His Rasul Sallallahu Alaihi Wasallam, with Akhirat, with Qiyamat, with the Day of Judgment. There are many, many people like us dressed in the garb that I am wearing and with beards, and many ladies with their cloaks and with their scarves, and some could be seen with their niqabs. And they were also glued there. You can see how dangerous this fitna of Dajjal is going to be. If we think that just our outward garb will save us, then we are mistaken. Times are very, very dangerous. People are losing their iman. I'm not talking about adults, I'm now talking about young children at schools. In the past also, I think I mentioned it, and again recently the same thing. A letter intercepted of a standard 5 or standard 6 school girl, where she is writing to her boyfriend, "I am prepared to even leave my religion for your love." Fitna of Dajjal is going to be very, very serious. It's time that we get up from our slumber, from our sleep. Somebody gave me an article in which it is mentioned that some teachers have found primary school children having sexual contact in the schoolyards. And they say, we watched it on television, that is what we are now doing. And they were asked, and at class 1 and class 2, 5 and 6 year old pupils, they say, we saw it on television. But yet we will say, no, this television has got plenty of educational value. Who is denying it? Even sharab, even liquor has got some kind of benefit. The Quran Sharif says so. The Quran Sharif says that even your liquor has got some kind of benefit. But what does it say? وَإِثْمُهُمَا أَكْبَرُ مِن نَفْقِهِمَا. The harm that it will cause, the harm that it has, is much, much more than the benefit that it has. So I always say, we are not talking about the box itself. People keep on justifying it by saying, what is wrong? It is an instrument that we can use for good purposes. No doubt, if it was used for good purposes, we had no problem. But when we know that 80% of the contents of the programs is nothing but filth, as far as Islam is concerned, norms are different for every community, for every nation. Norms are different. Values are different. What we say, modesty, it doesn't make sense to those who don't believe in Allah tabaraka wa ta'ala. What is modest to them is immodest to us. There is a big difference between modesty, morality, what Islam speaks about, and that which the disbelievers talk about. Therefore, you will find that whenever a person has to complain about something that is causing a problem with the morals of the people, and it is bringing about in the society a propagation of indecency, immorality and obscenity, then you will always find replies from others who will say that it is subjective. What is morality? It is subjective. Moral according to whom? They will ask you, moral according to whom? Now if you say moral according to the Muslim community, they will say, well, that's good luck to you. But when the Muslim community itself then begins to accept the immorality, the indecency, the obscenity that is coming from all quarters, and makes it their norm, their way of life. Our programs are structured in the same way. Whatever they do, whatever they enjoy, whatever is their entertainment and their kind of pleasure, then we must provide for our children the very same kind of entertainment and pleasure to keep them away from those places. That's what they say. To keep them away from there, we must give them the very same kind of entertainment. Then what is the difference then? Islam is not against entertainment. We don't say the person must be sulky and gloomy and sad the whole day and night. Islam wants you to be cheerful, to be happy with your family, with your children, with your friends. Smile and talk, greet. That is why Islam has got Assalamu Alaikum. Greet them cheerfully. Exercise. Who stops us from exercising? Who stops us from jogging? Who stops us from running? Who stops us from doing those things which will be good and beneficial for physical health? Nobody stops us. But when we say that there is a marathon that is taking place, and in which we know that not 99.9%, practically 100% of the people, we know how they are dressed, and we know that what the takeoff is like, thousands of people crammed together, pushing each other, bumping each other, and in what kind of costumes they are, I don't have to discuss and go into any detail. Now we say the Muslim also must take part. He must promote it. He must show an interest in it. And our Islamic stations also will give you a rundown of what is happening. Why? Because it is exercise. Doesn't Shariat say that you must exercise? Doesn't Shariat say that you are allowed to run and jog? So you can see how this is a Dajjali fitna. It's a fitna of Dajjal, that we are using those hadiths of Nabi alayhi salatu wasalam in which he promotes exercise and fitness. Now we will use it in the wrong place. And the people who are watching, what are they watching? What are the young boys watching? Leave young boys these days, even the old people with white beards, what are they watching? Go and ask them. Isn't there nafs taking enjoyment from watching those women running in those costumes? Ask them, tell them, take qasam and tell you if they're enjoying it or not. Because I have letters, I have been consulting, I've been talking to people. And when they decide to change their lives, then they admit that indeed this was our weakness. So what I am saying is that this fitna of Dajjal, the real Dajjal, will come when he will come. But already we are in the trap of the fitnas of Dajjal. So you can see what is happening. Little children, now we will say no, educational value. It is time that we realize that things that are happening in other parts of the world, they are not going to happen only in other parts of the world. At present, our charities and our du'as and a little bit of our ibadat, but the major part of which is, of course, the charities that we give for all the disaster-stricken areas, that is what is cooling the anger of Allah subhanahu wa ta'ala. May Allah ta'ala protect us. So the person doesn't want to accept truth and haq when it comes from some quarters. Why? Because of pride. Who is he to tell me that? I know more than him. And yet that person's heart will tell him that what I am doing is wrong. If he has to question his heart, it will tell him what you are doing is wrong. But he won't be prepared to accept it. He will find justification for it. These people are outdated. They are orthodox. They're living in the camel age. They don't know what life is all about. They don't know what enjoyment is, what pleasure is. Wallah, I'm telling you, there is no such thing as happiness and pleasure except in obedience to Allah Ta'ala and His Rasul Sallallahu Alaihi Wasallam. Then Allah Ta'ala gives happiness inside the heart. All this happiness is outside. After a little while, that same person who was suffering from depression, but he enjoyed that for a little while, ask him, his depression has increased. His problems have increased. His trauma has increased. His fights and quarrels and arguments with his wife, which were carrying on, and which he tried to soothe for a little while by watching haram, now that will increase. Dushmano ko aishabo gil diya, dosto ko apna darde dil diya. 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Unko sahil pe bhi tughyani mili, humko tufano mein bhi sahil diya. On the shores also they find storms. Allah Ta'ala gives them material things, but on the shores also they find storms. No peace, no happiness, no satisfaction. That is why suicides are increasing. That is why bombings are increasing. For his friends, Allah tabaraka wa ta'ala gives dard-e-dil, his muhabbat, the love. And that is what brings sukoon in the hearts. So this is this ayat of the Quran Sharif in which Allah tabaraka wa ta'ala discusses two people. It's an example of two people set forth for them, gives them the example of those two people, parable. جَعَلْنَا لِعَحَدِهِمَا جَنَّتَيْنِ مِنْ أَعْنَابٍ. For one of them, we gave him two gardens of grapevines. Allah Ta'ala says we gave him not one, two gardens of grapevines. وَحَفَفْنَاهُمَا بِنَخْلٍ. And then we surrounded it with date palms. A picture, two beautiful, huge gardens of grapevine. And then surrounding the whole garden, Allah Ta'ala says, we gave him date palms. وَجَعَلْنَا بَيْنَهُمَا زَرْعَى. And in between them again, plantations. Corn, whatever you can think of, beautiful plantations. Then Allah Ta'ala further says, كِلْتَ الْجَنَّتَيْنْ آتَتْ أُكُولَهَا وَلَمْ تَزْلِمْ مِنْهُ شَيْئًا. Which means that both these gardens of grapevine, plus all those date palms, everything produced so much of crop, Nothing was held back. Plentiful Allah Ta'ala gave. Plentiful. Take. Because He is the one who gives. The earth doesn't grow those trees. If you have to dig up the earth, you will find nothing there. No colors there. And you will find no taste. There will be no sweetness there. Wherever we plant sugarcane, go and dig up the earth and taste that sand and see if there's any sweetness in the sand. Allah Ta'ala is the one who puts sweetness into sugarcane, which is bamboo sticks. But Allah Ta'ala puts sweetness into cane, into wood. Cannot He put sweetness into our hearts? So Allah Ta'ala is the one who puts that sweetness. So He says, we gave them this and those crops were plentiful, plentiful. And again, picture that beautiful river that's flowing in between. So he doesn't even have to look for a canal or watering and irrigation problems, nothing. Everything is coming from all sides, plentiful. And besides that, وَكَانَ لَهُ ثَمَرْ. And not only that, but besides that also, he had plentiful of wealth. This one person, Allah Ta'ala says, we gave him plentiful. Gold, silver, anything you can think of. Now begins that pride. Oh, that pride now comes in. So in an argument with his friend or in a discussion with his friend, now what is it he'll tell to his companion and his friend? فَقَالَ لِصَاحِبِهِ وَهُوَ يُحَاوِرُهُ أَنَا أَكْثَرُ مِنْكَ مَالًا وَأَعَزُّ نَفَرًا. So now he tells to his friend the same thing what Shaitan told. أَنَا خَيْرٌ مِّنْ I'm better than you. So now he tells to his friend, أَنَا أَكْثَرُ مِنْكَ مَالًا I have more wealth than you have. And also if you have to look, I'm just giving you the meaning of it, and also if you have to look at the following of the people that I have, and the power that base that it gives me, and the respect and honor that it gives me, that look at the number of people that are following. Yet I am a sinful one, although he is a very sinful one, is not obeying Allah Ta'ala. He's got all the disobedience in his life, but Allah Ta'ala is giving him plenty of wealth. So now he thinks that he is better than the other person. And he tells him, he says, I've got more wealth than you and I've got more following. Inshallah, if Allah Ta'ala gives life, health and an opportunity, then in a fortnight's time we will discuss. Next Jummah I will not be here, but inshallah we will continue. To show how Allah Ta'ala gives a very clear message and a clear signal to us that it is not necessary that if a person is blessed with plenty of material possessions, or if he has got kingdoms, he's got oil wells, he's got government, and he thinks he's a superpower, then Allah Ta'ala is also pleased with that person. That is like a trap that is there for them. It is just a matter of time. And we can see all those who became arrogant and proud. We will discuss these ayats further, for these verses further, and you will see what happens after that. But if you look around the world, Russia claimed to be a superpower. There's no talk of Russia now. It has been smashed to so many different pieces. America was proud and arrogant, superpower. When the Twin Towers collapsed, their pride was shattered. But the problem is with the Muslim Ummah. Allah Tabaraka wa Ta'ala showed it that we can shatter the pride of this proud and arrogant devil. But then the Muslim powers, the Muslim governments, if they say that we are ready to now accommodate you, and we will give you our bases, our land, our support, logistical support, this support, that support, to smash the heads of those people who are believers in Allah and His Rasul Sallallahu Alaihi Wasallam. So then who do you blame for that? Otherwise Allah Ta'ala showed it to us that with all their intelligence agencies, with the CIA, with the FBI and everybody else working for the government, yet they could not protect those towers. We are not justifying what happened, but what I'm saying is that when Allah Tabaraka wa Ta'ala unleashes His azab, then superpowers have to rub their noses on the ground. So many other places we know what happened to America's so-called superpower. And even those wars which it won, in Iraq and in Afghanistan. It could not have won them except by making use of all those Muslim countries. So arrogance and pride is a very dangerous thing. When Allah Ta'ala gives ni'mats, when He gives wealth, when He gives knowledge, when He gives piety, when He gives taqwa, when He uses us for the effort of His deen, then become more and more humble, more and more humble. The branches which are filled with fruit, they bow down. The empty ones will stay up. May Allah Tabaraka wa Ta'ala give us the realization that in humility there is elevation and in pride there is destruction. Make use of the ni'mats of Allah Ta'ala, but don't be proud. Don't look down upon people and don't reject that which is haqq. Wa akhiru da'wana alhamdulillah.
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0: Allah تبارك وتعالى has promised that you will remain dominant over all nations, over all people, over all forces, irrespective of who they may be. Just one condition, in kuntum mu'minin, if you are indeed true believers. That is the condition. True believers, Allah Tabaraka wa Ta'ala will give them dominance. You will stay above all. Allah Ta'ala will give you government. Allah Ta'ala will give you superiority. Allah Ta'ala will put awe and fear into the hearts of your enemies. And those who will come in contact with you with an open mind, without any prejudice and bias, then Allah Tabaraka wa Ta'ala will give them iman. Allah Ta'ala will give them hidayat. But if they confront you, if they become obstinate and they confront you, then Allah Ta'ala will give you dominance. So without really giving you the translation of that ayat, the meaning is this, that Allah Tabaraka wa Ta'ala will give you that dominance, He will give you that power, He will give you strength, He will give you superiority on the land. If you look at it in the light of other ayat of the Quran Sharif also, لَيَسْتَخْلِفَنَّهُمْ فِي الْأَرْضِ كَمَا اسْتَخْلِفَ الَّذِينَ مِنْ قَبْلِهِ. So Allah Tabaraka wa Ta'ala has promised, when the condition He has made is that you must have this solid iman. If iman is solid, then Allah Tabaraka wa Ta'ala's nusrat, help and madad is promised. And if it is not solid, then what? Then the sacrifices have to reach a certain level. Or that zulm has to reach a certain level. And Allah Ta'ala will bring about a revolution. Most of the places where there is a revolution and Allah Ta'ala brings about a change, it's not because of our great actions and deeds that we have suddenly become people of great action and perfect iman. It is due to two things. Either the entire ummah or the large percentage of the ummah get down to istighfar and tawbah. They've committed sins, they've made mistakes, they've erred, they've slipped, they've fallen. But they are not proud and arrogant, and they do not boast about their sins. They make istighfar and tawbah that indeed, O Allah, we are weak. Then Allah Tabaraka wa Ta'ala accepts their tawbah and He gives them that same promises, fulfills those same promises that He has made for the true believers. And if that doesn't happen in the large part of the ummah, or the majority of the ummah, then what happens is that there has to be plenty of lives that will be going. There will be a lot of sacrifices that will have to be made. Or the zulm of those oppressors, when it reaches a certain level, then in a very strange way Allah tabaraka wa ta'ala brings about a complete change and a complete revolution. We have seen that in many, many countries. And then they don't have to even be believers. How many countries we have seen that? That when the oppressors tyrannized, when their oppression reached limits, when they behave like nothing but lions and tigers and cheetahs and wolves, and when they began to oppress the poor and those who were weak, then when that oppression reached a certain limit, Allah tabaraka wa ta'ala created another force which toppled this government and came into government. Then that government again, if it does the same thing, starts oppressing, then after a certain period of time, either those people are become strong in iman, then Allah ta'ala will give them that government. But if not, then another force will come, take over that government and do the same thing again. But that government will be overthrown. This is the system of Allah ta'ala. Look at it throughout history. Those who know history, they will see that in the 1400 years, how it has happened. The Sahaba Ikram radiallahu anhu ajmain started off very, very small. Very small, tiny group. And so much of oppression upon them, so much of tyranny, so much of torture. But their iman was strong, their faith was strong. They continued with that struggle to pass on this message of deen, and in the process they took upon themselves those tests and those trials. So in those cases what happened is Allah Ta'ala overthrew those monarchs and those governments and those empires which were tyrannizing, which were oppressing, which were torturing, and Allah Ta'ala gave Muslims those governments. The Persian Empire, Roman Empire. Who could have ever thought that a small band of people from the Arab Peninsula, not even having that kind of ammunition, or they cannot match those people's war and military might in any way, but Allah tabaraka wa ta'ala gave them dominance. And not one battle of Islam was won on the basis of majority. It was never won on the basis of having plenty of ammunition. Right from the battle of Badr, go right down. In the battle of Badr, you'll find 313 Muslims, 313 people of Iman, 1,000 on the other side. Comes the battle of Uhud, 1,000, 3,000 on the other side. And of that 1,000 also, 300 munafiqeen, they go away. Like that you'll carry on. You look at battle of Qadisiyah, 6,000 people was Hazrat Khalid ibn Walid radiallahu ta'ala, and 60,000 on the other side. So Islam and Muslims, Allah tabaraka wa ta'ala gave them dominance, not on the basis of majority-minority, on the basis of plentiful of ammunition, on the basis of their taqwa and their iman. Yes, they had to make preparation to whatever extent it was possible. They had to take their arms, ammunition, they had to make war preparation, they had to do planning, they had to even appoint what we may term in these days as people who are doing intelligence service. There's so much of things. In fact, where have these people gained most of this knowledge? It is from how Nabi alayhi salatu wasalam prepared his sahabas, how he put them into the battlefield, and what were the considerations that he gave to, like in the battle of Uhud, he put those people on top of the mountain, and he said, you must not move from here whatever happens. And just that little difference of opinion, and Hazrat Khalid ibn Walid radiallahu ta'ala anhu comes, at that time he was not a Muslim, and he attacks that small band that was left there. And they suffer defeat for a little while, but then again Allah tabaraka wa ta'ala gives them victory. Now that's all history. But the point that I was getting across to you is that this is the system of Allah ta'ala. That whenever there is tyranny, when there's oppression, when there's zulm, then either the Muslims are strong in their iman, their faith, then Allah ta'ala will bring them into confrontation with those enemies, and Allah Ta'ala will assist them with His angels, and He will give them dominance. And if the Muslims are not that strong, they are weak in their iman, then the zulm will go on and on, the injustices will go on and on, until that zulm reaches a certain level, after which Allah Ta'ala will bring about a change, a revolution, that government will be overthrown, and some other government will come in its place. But then it will again depend on how do the Muslims behave. Now, unfortunately, in these days, what we find is that the zulm is increasing. But the imani level of our brothers and sisters and ourselves is not increasing. As a result, we do not know to what level that zulm has to reach before there will be a topple. Otherwise, can you imagine in the time of the Sahabas, so much of zulm that's taking place in Palestine and still no inqilab taking place, revolution taking place. So much. Unheard of. Afghanistan, what did they do? In Kashmir, what is happening? In Iraq. But, as I explained to you, that this is the principle. So keep this in mind. Then we can swear the governments, we can swear whoever we wish to, but أَعْمَالُكُمْ أُمَّالُكُمْ your actions, your deeds, Allah Ta'ala will appoint those kind of rulers over you. But what happens is at such a time then, Allah Tabaraka wa Ta'ala takes some people as shaheeds. Because the Quranic verse is very, very clear. أَنْعَمَ اللَّهُ عَلَيْهِمْ مِنَ النَّبِيِّينَ وَالصِّدِّيقِينَ وَالشُّهَدَاءَ وَالصَّالِحِينَ In Surah Fatiha, we asked Allah Tabaraka wa Ta'ala, for what? 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And now who are those people? In another ayat Allah Ta'ala tells us, they are from the Nabis, مِنَ النَّبِيِّينَ وَالصِّدِّقِينَ from the Siddiq. Then shuhada, those who are martyrs, and salihin, the righteous ones. So now the Quran Sharif ayat tells us that one of those groups is the group of martyrs, shaheeds. So if there were no shaheeds, then we would have said that this ayat of the Quran Sharif is na'uzu billah incorrect. Because where are the shaheeds? So some people, Allah tabaraka wa ta'ala, He gives them shahadat. In this form they get shahadat. They fight for the defense of an Islamic state. They fight for the defense of deen. They fight for the defense of the Quran and the Sunnah of Nabi alayhi salatu wasalam. Or in whichever way they give their life for the deen of Allah tabaraka wa ta'ala, then they become shaheed. So Allah tabaraka wa ta'ala takes some people as shaheed from these battles. And for others Allah tabaraka wa ta'ala He makes it a lesson of Ibrat. So we have to do our duty, and that is engage in plentiful of dua. It is unfortunate that when it comes to making dua for them, when it comes to reading Yasin Khatams for them and making dua, or engaging in something constructive, then at that time we find ourselves very, very negligent and weak. But if only I have to announce, or I had to announce, that tonight after the Isha Salat, there will be Yasin Khatam, and after the Yasin Khatam, Yunus Patel will be leading a march from Masjid of Noor Ashaval up to the post office. I assure you this masjid would have been packed up to capacity. If only I had to lead a march from here. Why, that has become our mizaj, our nature. On the street, you can look at the girls, you can look at the ladies, you can joke and you can laugh and you can jump and you can dance and you can do everything and say we are fighting for a cause. The kuffar, the mushrikeen, the yahood, the nasara, what are they doing? Millions of them are marching. Millions of them. So does it mean that they became mahbub of Allah Ta'ala, beloveds of Allah Ta'ala, just because they marched? Allah Ta'ala uses, as I mentioned I think in one of the majlises, sometimes Allah tabaraka wa ta'ala uses even the munafiqeen, He uses the kuffar, He uses the mushrikeen, and He uses those who are sinful to the extreme for the defense of His deen. So we must do what Allah ta'ala has ordered us. Again, don't misunderstand these things. That there are different forms of tadbir that you make use of. Our ulama, they have had marches, they have had protests, they have had picketing, they have done many things. If it is done within the parameters of Sharia, and the person is sincere about it,
1: And at that time also the person's taqwa is maintained. It's not that the person has already missed his Zuhr, Asr, Maghrib, and after that he's talking about deen and talking about defense of Islam. Or the person after he has picketed, then he goes to sleep and gets up after the sun has risen and he's talking about the rise of Islam. So it must not be that kind of thing. The taqwa must still remain. Then inshallah Allah tabaraka wa ta'ala will accept those efforts too. But for us to compare and say that that effort is the effort, and those people who picketed in the house of Allah tabaraka wa ta'ala, they picketed in the house of Allah ta'ala, pleading to Allah ta'ala, begging Allah ta'ala to send down his help and his assistance. Because the one in whose hands everything lies, we are picketing in his house, not against anyone. Picketing here will mean that we are putting ourselves at the door of Allah tabaraka wa ta'ala. And we know that if a host, if you have to come to my house, how will I treat you? Any person who has got a little bit of decency and a little bit of shame and haya, he will treat his guests with respect. He will entertain them. Whatever little he has, he will share with them. And he will want to make his guests comfortable. So you think when a large number of people will put themselves at the door of Allah Ta'ala and in his house, and when they will cry before that Allah and say, "Oh Allah, these enemies of Islam, they are making zulm upon our brothers and sisters. Oh Allah, all power lies in your hands. Oh Allah, you use your hidden forces and your heavy qudrat. And either give those people hidayat or you destroy them, cause their planes to crash and let their armies fight and destroy their coalitions and create division amongst their ranks." Now you think if we're going to do that in the house of Allah tabaraka wa ta'ala, then Allah tabaraka wa ta'ala is not going to listen. Why I'm mentioning these things is that unfortunately these type of things come to our ears from different sources. Where are the ulama? Where are the ulama? Do all the ulama have to do one thing? So alhamdulillah, these type of things don't create any kind of real problem for us, because alhamdulillah, I don't even consider myself as being one of those ulama. I'm a student and will remain a student till my dying day. But at the same time, when others consider as ulama, so then it becomes necessary to clear out certain issues. That different people are doing different kinds of things. So we must not run to conclusions. For example, on the ATB, the anti-terror bill, which I mentioned in my Jummah Bayan, the anti-terror bill is terrible and horrible and miserable. Now there are different people who are doing different things. Many, many meetings have been held of the Ulama Council of South Africa. We have met many MPs, we have met different people trying to bring to their understanding that this bill is going to have very adverse effect, or it's going to have terrible implications if it has to be passed. Look at what happened in England, what happened here, what happened there. And then again, if you have to look at the definition, it is such a definition that it is so wide that you can put the whole world into it. Such a wide and vague and ambiguous definition of terrorists. Now all these things, now there are different people who are engaged in different things. Now does it mean that if they don't come onto the radio stations, so they are not doing anything? Because we get phone calls. What are they doing? What are they doing? Now, is it only if they come on the radio station, then they are doing something? So unfortunately, these are our weaknesses, but this majlis, because it is a majlis of islah, and most of you who come here, alhamdulillah, that is the niyat that you come with, that you learn something which will benefit. So let us become balanced in our attitude. Let us not go on to any extremes. We must show appreciation for others also who are doing work in different fields. We need the attorneys to do certain things. We need the ulama to do certain things, we need the business people to do certain things, like in this war now that's taking place, we need people who will canvass for funds to assist and help those people who are suffering. There's so much of disaster there, there's so many people who are going to be bombed, innocent women, children. When you look at the blood on their faces in the newspaper articles, it makes us weep that what sin have they committed? You got your fight and problem with Saddam Hussein, then fight his forces, but indiscriminate bombing of civilians. Nevertheless, so there will be people that will be doing collection for that. There will be people who will be required to go there and assist and help, give them service in the field of medication and treatment and things like that. There will be people who will be required for other things. And at the same time, for the entire ummah, whether they are weak or they are strong, whether they are rich or they are poor, whether they have any capacity and capability or they don't have, for them the requirement will be that they must put their heart and soul into dua for such people. So we will say that all of them are doing something and we must appreciate it. Don't go on to any extreme and just after we plan something that this is what must be done. So now everybody must do that and we condemn all the rest. May Allah tabaraka wa ta'ala give us hidayat. I don't know what I was going to say, where the mazmoon went, but I always believe that whatever is not planned and just comes into the mind, it is from my beloved Allah tabaraka wa ta'ala, for my islah, your islah, whoever's islah it may be. Now I was going to read to you from something that is very relevant to our times. It is a poetry of Hazrat Khaja Azizul Hasan Sahab Rahmatullah Alayh. But how fitting it is. 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What has become the part of deen today? The part of deen, what have we made today? Zulm o sitam, injustice, oppression, tyranny. That has become the deen of the Muslim today. Muslim state, but the height of tyranny. We have got more freedom in this country to express our deen, to talk about deen, to propagate our deen, and to talk about injustices than those who are living in Muslim lands have. Go to the Haram Sharif, and if three people are sitting together, you've got a fourth ear there, listening in. What are these people talking? Now, if you're talking deen, then you've got a problem. You must disperse. One day with my friends, we were sitting there, and we were having a discussion. I was explaining to them about the Kaaba Sharif, about the Multazam, about the Hatim. We were sitting about 5, 6 of us, or 8, 10 of us. But they were in a circle, and they were listening to me, and that is what I was explaining to them. I'm not going to be telling them fairy tales in the Haram Sharif, or I'm not going to be telling them some other stories there, or talking business there. So we're talking about the Kaaba Sharif, the Multazam, etc., etc. So there comes the police, and he says, Mamnu, Mamnu. Forbidden, it's forbidden to talk about all these things. Yeah, it's forbidden. No discussion of this nature must terminate. So I asked the brothers to disperse. So we went to the back section, and sat against a pillar there. We checked around first, there was nobody. And then we started again. So after a little while, again one person came and sat down there and started listening in. So I told them, just keep reading Tasbih quietly now, finish. So now he's sitting there and he's waiting for me to talk. But we kept reading Subhanallah, Alhamdulillah, Subhanallah, Alhamdulillah. Now he got tired. After a little while he got tired. How long is he going to sit there? Because he wanted to listen in what we are talking. Because they pick you up on those cameras. So now to get rid of him, so I told my friends there, I said, have you all reconfirmed your bookings for your return trip? Have you reconfirmed your return bookings? So as soon as he heard about return bookings and reconfirmation, he got up and went away. So in other words, it's permissible to talk about reconfirmations, about your bookings and about your watches that you've bought and about the television programs that you can talk in the Haram Sharif. But it's mamnu, it's forbidden if you talk about Haram Sharif and the Kaaba Sharif and the Multazam Sharif. Now is this a just government? Wallah, without a word of lie, I'm telling you this is what happened. Then he walked up. He got away. As soon as he went away, then we started again our explanation and waited for the next one to come. So he says, Aajikal zulmo sitam or shor o shar hai juzwedi. Shor o shar, there's just talk and talk and talk. Islam, Islam, Islam. Which Islam are we talking about? Did we ever ask ourselves that question? Islam, Islam, Islam, but which Islam we want? Once I heard, when I put the channel Islam station on, which I hardly listen to, I don't have the time for it, and I don't even know what the programs are there, but sometimes when you just go into the house, the family is listening and you pick up something. So there was some advertisement or what it was, I really don't know what about Einstein said or who said, that you act like scientists and you talk like scientists and all the rest of it, but you are not scientists. So that is exactly our setup. That is exactly our setup. We say we are Muslims, but we eat like Americans. We dress like Americans. We marry like Americans. We trade like Americans. We conduct our entire life like Americans. But we say we are Muslims and we want Islam. The buffets that they talk about, is that the Islamic way of eating at weddings and at walimas and many other functions and parties of ours? The food is all around and people have got the plates in their hands and they go walking around and eating. I call that grazing, not eating. We call that we can call it grazing because the cow sometimes grazes here, sometimes there, sometimes there. So that is what he says. Sure, everywhere, Juzwe Deen, part of our Deen is now just make sure about Islam, Islam, Islam. But we don't want that Islam. The truth is we don't want that Islam which Rasul-e-Pak and the Sahaba-e-Kiram radiyallahu anhu ajma'in left behind for us. That Islam we don't want because it is very difficult for the nafs. But that Islam in which you can forego your salat, you can watch all the evil on the television, you can see all the haram programs on the internet where you can borrow on interest and give on interest. All those kind of things, if it carries on with our Islam, then that kind of Islam we got no problem with. Aaj kal zulm o sitam aur shor o shar juzve deen. Aaj kal zulm o sitam aur shor o shar hain juzve deen. Dakhile tehzeeb hain makr o fareb aur bughzon ki. Dakhil-e tehzeeb, it is now part of our culture. Part of our culture now is makro for him. Cheating, deceiving, fraud, lies. All these type of things have come part of our culture now. Part of the Muslim culture are all these things now. These are general conditions he's talking about. And bughz, harboring malice or jealousy, pride, anger, all these type of things have all become part of our daily life. Just as we cannot do without breakfast, lunch and supper, like that we can't do without these things. We must have some share of it during the day. As part of our diet, we must have a little bit of lies, a little bit of cheat, a little bit of hasad and jealousy, a little bit of pride, a little bit of arrogance, a little bit of malice, a little bit of greed. Something or the other of these menus we must have. It has become part of our daily ration. We can't live without it. Aasma par ur rahe hain, yun to ab ahle zameen. Those people who say they got a lot of culture and a lot of tehzeeb and they are at the height of civilization and they are rulers of the world and they are superpowers. He said they are flying like that. If you have to look, they are flying high in the air. If you look at the aeroplanes, how high they fly. If you look at their spaceships, where they go. But in zulmato ko wo dur kar sakte nahi. They cannot remove these darknesses. These darknesses they can't remove. How can they remove these darknesses when they are steeped in these darknesses? When they are drowning in the ocean of these darknesses. What else has America and Britain and others got except these things that we are talking? Cheat, deceit. And who are the victims of this cheat and deceit? Nothing but Muslim states. If Kuwait does not allow it to become the base, and if Qatar does not allow them to make their command headquarters there, and if Turkey and Saudi Arabia and all these countries don't give them other kind of support, and that so-called big lion which keeps shouting, down with America, down with America, so much so that even in Hajj, they go there and scream and shout, down with that big shaitan, down with America. Now why it has become suddenly like a mouse, that Iran, those who are talking about Islamic revolution, where is that Islamic revolution? What are they waiting for? Now there's the American forces right at your doorstep there. So why don't you go now onto the borders and shout down with America? So we are becoming fooled by all these type of slogans. Where are those supporters of all those Shias now? Sunni, Shia, bhai, where are they now? Allah tabaraka wa ta'ala help us. Inshallah I will continue from here if Allah ta'ala gives me life, health and the opportunity on Thursday. Inshallah. Allah tabaraka wa ta'ala give us the tawfiq of amal. 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

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Oh my Allah, too much of the blood of my beloved Rasul sallallahu alayhi wa sallam has oozed for the sake of this Ummat. Allah, so much my Nabi alayhi salatu wasalam teared for this Ummat. Allah, his only concern day and night was this Ummat. Ya Allah, he left the Ummat in a position of dignity. He left the Ummat in one body and one soul. Oh my beloved Allah. Oh my beloved Allah. What has become the condition of that Ummat? There is no one to pass the hand of affection anymore. The Ummat has become yatim. Ya Allah, the enemies can bomb and bombard them at their will. Ya Allah, give hidayat to those Muslim governments and Muslim states. Mere pyare khuda, give hidayat to them. Oh Allah, how can they join the coalition and alliance of the kuffar and the mushrikeen and the yahood and the nasara? Oh my beloved Allah, give them hidayat. Ya Allah, assist and help the mujahideen. Ya Allah, forgive the entire ummah of Rasulullah sallallahu alayhi wa sallam, whether they are in Iraq or in Palestine or Kashmir or Chechnya or Bosnia or Africa or any part of the world. Ya Allah, forgive their major sins and minor sins. Forgive their major sins and minor sins. Forgive the sins they committed knowingly or unknowingly. Forgive the sins that they committed in the light of day or darkness of nights. Oh my beloved Allah, forgive the entire ummah of Rasulullah sallallahu alayhi wa sallam. Mere pyare khuda, hum kamzor hai, hum zaif hai, hum natawa hai, hum napaak aur gande hai, hum mujrim hai, hum siyakar hai, hum gande hai, hum sab kuch hai, tere bande hai. Mere Allah, whatever we may be, we are your servants. We are your slaves, oh my beloved Allah. Where do we go? Whether we go north or south, whether we go deep down the ocean, or we go up above the heavens. Oh my beloved Allah, everywhere it is your kingdom. Ya Allah, everything is in your control. Oh my Allah, therefore we are turning towards you. Oh Allah, bless us all with long life, with good health, with prosperity, with happiness, with contentment, with satisfaction, with zuhad, with qanaat, with tawakkul, with yaqeen, with your marifat, with your qurb. Hey, Mere Allah, bless each and every one of us with your qurb and muhabbat. Bless us with the ishq and love of Rasulullah sallallahu alayhi wa sallam. Mere Pyare Khuda, the enemies of Islam have ganged up together. And together with them, O Allah, the munafiqeen have also joined. Mere Allah, they want to destroy these Muslim states. Mere Allah, they want to capture these states for nothing else but for their wealth. O Allah, they want to take over their oil wells. Mere Pyare Khuda, either give them hidayat, as you gave hidayat to the Sahaba-e-Kiram. They were from the Kuffar, the Mushrikeen, the Yahud, Nasara, but you gave them hidayat. And O Allah, they became radiyallahu anhum wa radwan. O Allah, even today you can give these people hidayat. Ya Allah, open up their eyes to Islam and Iman. But O Allah, if they become obstinate, they know what Islam and Iman is, but they have made up their minds that they will bring about destruction of the Ummah. Then, oh my beloved Allah, use your power, oh Allah. Allah, use your power. Ya Allah, shake the ground beneath their feet. Allah, shake the ground beneath their feet. Oh my beloved Allah, cause the planes to crash. Cause the planes to crash. Cause the ships to sink. Cause the ships to sink. Create division and disunity amongst their ranks. Create division amongst their alliances. Ya Allah, let them fight amongst themselves. Let their bombs drop on their own heads. Oh my beloved Allah, let them be crushed beneath their own bombs. Ya Re Khuda, use the wind against them. Use the gale force wind against them, as you used in the Battle of Trench. Oh my Allah, even today you can use the gale force wind against them. Cause the storms to rise against them. Oh my beloved Allah, you send the ababil, tiny little birds, with tiny little pebbles, and you destroy the huge army of Abraha. Hey, mere pyare khuda, you are that same powerful, almighty Allah. Mere Allah, no weakness has come in you. We are extremely weak, oh Allah. Our iman

0: Iman is an extremely weak level. Oh my beloved Allah, we have reached the lowest ebb of our Iman. But oh my beloved Allah, even though we may have become weak, you haven't become weak. Ya Allah, don't look at our weakness. Don't look at the weakness of the Muslim states. Oh Allah, look at your Qudrat and your power. Ya Allah, look at your Shan of Rahimi and Karimi. Ya Allah, look at the tears of my beloved Rasul sallallahu alayhi wa sallam which flowed for this Ummat. Ya Allah, look at the blood of my Nabi alayhi salatu wa salam which flowed for this Ummat, and assist and help, O Allah, the Ummat of Nabi alayhi salatu wa salam. Ya Allah, there is no one to question you if you forgive the Muslims, Ummah. There's no one to question you if you forgive the believers. Ya Allah, there's no one to ask you any questions if you have to forgive all of us. Ya Allah, but if you're going to forgive us, your beloved Nabi alayhi salatu wa salam will become pleased. Ya Allah, we will become pleased. You will become pleased. And if you don't, then, O Allah, the only one that will become pleased will be Shaitan. Mere pyare Khuda, tu musalmanon ki madad aur nusrat farma, mujahideen ki madad aur nusrat farma, Allah, farishton ke zariye se madad farma. Send the angels, O my beloved Allah. Ya Allah, send the angels, O my Allah. Ya Allah, assist and help them with the angels. Ya Allah, Palestine ke musalmanon ki madad farma, Masjid-e-Aqsa ki hifazat farma. Ya Allah, day and night they are bulldozing the homes of the innocent. Ya Allah, bombs are raining upon the heads. Ya Allah, little children, women folk and others are losing their lives. Mere pyare Khuda, ab to in zalimon ka haath rok le. Mere Allah, hold back the hands of these zalims, mere Allah. Mere Allah, these oppressors, how long are they going to oppress? Mere pyare Khuda, create a revolution there. Ya Allah, musalmanon ki nusrat farma. Give them dominance on their lands, O Allah. Ya Allah, give the ummat of Nabi alayhi salatu wasalam dominance. Give them superiority. Ya Allah, raise their status and position. Give them once again that position of dignity and honor that you had originally given to them. Mere pyare Khuda, hum teri hi taraf ruju kar rahe hai. Ya Allah, there is no one for us besides you. Mere Allah, what else can we do? Even when we decide to help the deen of yours, Ya Allah, we make big, big mistakes in our lives. Mere pyare Khuda, therefore, you guide us along. Mere Allah, hamein hidayat naseeb farma. Hum sabko ek bana de aur nek bana de. Unite the hearts of husbands and wives, parents and children, brothers and sisters, and the entire ummat of Rasulullah sallallahu alayhi wa sallam. Especially, O Allah, these Muslim states. O my Allah, remove the malice and the rancor from their hearts. Remove their jealousies. Remove, O Allah, their problems and difficulties. Ya Allah, unite them. If they become united, O Allah, there's no force in the world that can attack them. Mere pyare Khuda, tu Iraq ke musalmanon ki madad farma. Ay Allah, unke musalmanon ki madad farma. 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Ya Allah, it has been the land of the Anbiya, the land of the Sahaba-e-Kiram, the land of the Awliya-e-Kiram. 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Ya Allah, Imam Abu Hanifa rahmatullah alayhi, and so many others. Mere Allah, tu us zameen ki hifazat farma. 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Allah, we have to leave this world and come to you. Allah, take us away from this world in a state you are pleased with us. Bless us with shahadat in Madina Tayyiba. Burial in Jannatul Baqi. Allah, don't let the angel of death find us in any haram action or deed. We don't know when the angel of death will strike. Ya Allah, don't let the angel of death visit us in a disco, in a casino, in a cinema or a theater or in any kind of haram action. Ya Allah, jab hamari maut ka waqt aaye to khatima iman ke upar farma. Ya Allah, all the duas that Nabi alayhi salatu wasalam made for this ummat, bless us with all that goodness. Bless us with all that goodness. Our parents with that goodness. the entire ummah with that goodness. And from all the mischief, corruption and fitnas that he asked for protection. Oh Allah, protect us and protect the entire ummah of Rasulullah sallallahu alayhi wa sallam. 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Bless all workers of deen in whichever line and field they are working for the sake of your deen. Bless them with اخلاص and sincerity and accept each and every one of them. ربنا تقبل منا انك انت السميع العليم وتب علينا انك انت التواب الرحيم. إن الله وملائكته يصلون على النبي يا أيها الذين آمنوا 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It's a long ayat. But Allah subhanahu wa ta'ala mentions Muhammadur Rasulullah. Muhammad sallallahu alayhi wa sallam is a Rasul of Allah subhanahu wa ta'ala. When a country is considered to be a superpower, although there is no such superpowers in the world, no matter how loud a claim they make that they are superpowers, but they are dependent on all the other small powers to make them super. When they want to attack a country, they require a coalition of forces. When they wanted to attack Afghanistan, look at the number of countries that had to join and participate and provide logistical support. Then they were able to attack a country which didn't even have much arms and ammunition and no bombs and nothing. So what kind of superpower is that? So there is no superpower in reality. The superpower is Allah tabaraka wa ta'ala. However, in our understanding, even if we believe that there is some superpower, so then when they have to send some ambassador to another country, then that ambassador also is given a welcome. He is given accommodation, he is given the facilities and the recognition that should be given to the ambassador of a superpower or of a big country, of a large nation. If an American ambassador comes to South Africa, or from Britain he comes down, or from France, or one of these countries which people in these times consider to be some kind of powers. So then the welcome that is given to them, the one that goes to fetch them at the airport, it's not the same as somebody just coming from some small little African state or Bangladesh.
1: or some other very poor country. They don't give them that same recognition. So if the ambassadors of countries which are considered to be superpowers are given that kind of recognition, Rasulullah sallallahu alaihi wasallam is the ambassador of Allah tabaraka wa ta'ala. He is the messenger of Allah tabaraka wa ta'ala. Allah ta'ala with all his might and power and kingdoms, he appointed Rasulullah sallallahu alaihi wasallam as the last and the final messenger. So how much more azmat of Nabi alayhi salatu wasalam should be in the hearts? If we have a policeman, when we go to Saudi Arabia, we go to other parts of the world, sometimes those policemen, if you have to look at them, they look like small lighties, as they say. When you hear the children talking, they say, this policeman is looking like a lightie. But that policeman has undergone his training and everything, but he is appointed. Now, if that person who is standing in the middle of the road directing traffic has to say stop. Now, this person who is well built and is a wrestler or is a world class boxer, now he says that that person I can give one punch and he'll flatten you. Why must I listen to you? And he goes past. Then what will happen? This person will just summon backup and support. And the whole government comes to his assistance. He may be looking very tiny, but he knows that there's a whole government behind me. All the Justice Department is behind me. And the forces are behind me. And the police are, and the military, everything, anything that is required for that occasion, it is behind me. So we obey that policeman, because he has got a government behind him. The Anbiya alayhim as-salatu wasalam, they have Allah tabaraka wa ta'ala's support with them. When they invite towards the deen of Allah ta'ala, they know that Allah ta'ala is with us. So they go on inviting. The people now will torture, persecute, they will say what they want, but they know that Allah ta'ala's help and madad and nusrat will come. And it comes. Then Allah tabaraka wa ta'ala flattens those people. So Nabi alayhi salatu wasalam is a messenger of Allah, so there is a great meaning in it. That he does not say anything out of his own whim and fancy. وَمَا يَنْطِقُ عَنِ الْهَوَىٰ إِنْ هُوَ إِلَّا وَحْيٌ يُوحَىٰ. Does not say anything of his own accord, whatever it is revelation that has come to Nabi alayhi salatu wasalam. It is wahi that was coming to Nabi alayhi salatu wasalam. And wahi was from Allah tabaraka wa ta'ala. So Allah tabaraka wa ta'ala's support was with him. Therefore, within a short period of time, we know that Islam spread throughout Arabia. And then in the time of Hazrat Umar radiallahu ta'ala, they ruled over more than 2/3 of the then known world. So Nabi alayhi salatu wasalam, his resting place being in Madinah Tayyiba, it is the desire in every Muslim's heart to pass away in Madinah Sharif. And if the desire is not there, then he must create that desire. Because Nabi alayhi salatu wasalam himself said that if it is possible for a person, I'm giving the meaning of that mafhum of that Hadith Sharif, that if it is possible for a person to pass away in Madinah Sharif, then he should do so. Now what does that mean? That means that if the conditions are suitable to go and settle there and then spend the rest of the life there, then the person should do so. Of course, for the purpose of propagation of the deen of Allah tabaraka wa ta'ala, the Sahaba ikram radiallahu anhu ajma'in, they spread throughout the world. And even today, our akabir, our elders, they say that it is better that when you are fit, healthy and young, and you still have got strength in your body, then in whichever country you are, wherever you are doing some service to the deen of Allah tabaraka wa ta'ala, then continue with that. Because if everybody is going to leave and come away to Madinah Sharif and settle there and then do nothing except read Salat Salam, which is of course a very, very great and significant ibadat. But then if he's not going to be getting the opportunity of doing anything else, so then what is going to happen to the deen around the world? If all those people who have got knowledge, they've got the capability, they have got the wisdom, they have got the ability to invite towards the deen of Allah tabaraka wa ta'ala with wisdom. Udhu ila sabila rabbik bil hikma wal maw'izatil hasana wajadilhum billati hiya ahsan. Now all that, if the person has got, like all of them are going to just come away there, then what's going to happen? So for the sake of the propagation of the deen of Allah tabaraka wa ta'ala, those sahabas who were so beloved to Nabi alayhi salatu wasalam, and Nabi alayhi salatu wasalam himself would have desired that they remain there with him, but they spread out. But then Nabi alayhi salatu wasalam himself, for weak ones like us who are going to come in the latter part close to Qiyamah, then he says, if the person has the capacity to come to Medina Sharif and pass away here, then he should do so. Just like Allah Ta'ala says in the Quran Sharif, Ya ayyuhal ladheena amanu taqullaha haqqa tuqatih wa la tamutunna illa wa antum muslimun. Fear Allah tabaraka wa ta'ala. Oh, you believers, as Allah ta'ala should be feared. Khawf of Allah tabaraka wa ta'ala, that He is so kind, He has blessed us with so much of ni'mats, then we should not displease Him, because Allah Ta'ala has the power to pull the carpet from beneath our feet. Allah Ta'ala has got the power to snatch away those ni'mats. So why should we displease that Allah Tabaraka wa Ta'ala? We should have the khawf of Allah Tabaraka wa Ta'ala's azab. But in reality, we should be doing everything because of the muhabbat of Allah Ta'ala. He is so kind, so merciful. He has blessed us with so much of ni'mats. So we should have that amount of love, that we do it out of love. But if not, then at least out of fear of the azab of Allah Ta'ala. And then, وَلَا تَمُوتُنَّ إِلَّا وَأَنْتُمْ مُسْلِمُونَ. And do not die except in a state of Islam. That if you leave this world, we must leave this world as Muslim, the one who has totally submitted himself to the will and the desire of Allah Tabaraka wa Ta'ala. So just as we are there told that we must die as Muslim, so Nabi alayhi salatu wasalam is saying that if you want to die, if you have the capacity, if you have the means, if you have the situation is suitable, then come to Medina Sharif and pass away there. That's what he said. So I just mentioned that our elders, our Kabir, they said that that should be towards the latter part of our lives. When we are in our 60s, 70s. But in the times of fitnas that we are living, we know that how limited our work is when it comes to deen, and how weak our deeni knowledge is, and how weak and deficient is our amal, and how we just blow away with the breeze, a little breeze of sins and it blows us away, breeze of temptations and we are blown away. Again, that example comes to mind. Allah tabaraka wa ta'ala just puts it on the right occasion, and it fits in with what I am saying. That in spring, if you go to the park, so one day we went after Fajr to the park to breathe in the oxygen. So there on the ground, it was like a carpet of flowers. Because of the strong breeze, strong wind that blew at night, all the flowers that were there on the tree, most of them came down on the ground. And now those flowers, what we were doing, walking over those flowers, it was as if we were crushing those flowers, the heart of those flowers. So I explained to the friends that were with me, I said, look at these flowers, how beautiful, red, blue, violet, all colors, and what fragrance they must have had. But when that wind blew and they left those branches, they came down onto the ground. Now everyone that is walking is trampling those flowers. He's trampling those flowers and is crushing those flowers. So the Muslim was that flower, fragrant flower. Whilst he was on the tree of Iman and he had that fragrance of the akhlaq of Rasulullah sallallahu alaihi wasallam, then people used to come near that tree and inhale the fragrance. Say, what a beautiful fragrance. Apna dil mu'attar karte the. But when they left that position and came onto the ground, because of that breeze that blew, so what happened? Everybody is trampling. And after a little while, the gardener will come, he'll sweep, he'll put them in bin bags or garbage bags, and it'll turn into fertilizer. So the Muslim was that flower until he was there on the branch of Iman. And when he had the akhlaq and the fragrance of Nabi alayhi salatu wasalam's akhlaq. But when he left that tree and came onto the ground, so now sometimes the Jews are trampling, sometimes the British, sometimes the Americans, sometimes other forces. Everywhere the only thing we hear, Muslims are being trampled, trampled, trampled. So what is our duty? Get back onto that branch. This is what is happening. So knowing our weakness, our deficiency, the desire should be there to settle in Madina Sharif. But then what happens is that when the time is coming ripe for people to be allowed into Madina Sharif, Makkah Sharif for settling, the time is coming, as Hazrat Maulana Badr-e Alam Rahmatullah Alayh indicated. I was going to read the poetry of Hazrat Maulana Badr-e Alam Rahmatullah Alayh, the advices and nasihats that he gave to the people, what they should be doing. And by the way, Hazrat Maulana Badr-e Alam Rahmatullah Alayh was one of those people whose grave was dug up 3 or 4 times. After a couple years, few years, they digged up the grave in Madina Sharif to bury somebody else in there. But every time they dug up the grave, they found his body as is. His coffin wasn't touched, his body was the same. So such type of graves, then they should just put a white stone there. So people gave different reasons why Allah Tabaraka wa Ta'ala blessed him with this status. Why Allah Ta'ala blessed him with this status. But Hazrat Shah Abdul Ghani Sahib Rahmatullah Alayh, one of the other Buzrugs, he said that Hazrat Maulana Badr-e Alam Rahmatullah Alayh, one of his distinguishing characteristic, one amal of his which was very, very conspicuous, was that even when he was sick and he was lying down on the bed, if he was informed that on the leg side a hafiz of the Quran Sharif has come, even a little child, then he used to pull his feet back. Even a little child, hafiz of the Quran Sharif, if he came on the leg side, Maulana Badr-e Alam Rahmatullah Alayh used to pull his feet back. He used to say that child has got the Quran Sharif in his heart, so I cannot stretch my legs towards it. Now that was not necessary, it was not farz, wajib or anything. Adab is a different thing. The masail are different. The adab is something that makes a person go high. Now we won't make that a mas'ala. It is permissible. But the adab of the Quran Sharif is to pull his feet back. To say Allah Ta'ala gave him that kind of izzat because he showed such izzat for the Quran Sharif. Imam Malik Rahmatullah Ali, he never wore shoes in Madina Sharif. He always walked bare feet. Now all of us wear shoes and walk there. So will we say that it's not permissible to wear shoes? He never used the toilet. He went right out by the mountain side. Because he said, what if I am using the toilet where at some time Nabi alayhi salatu wasalam walked there? It was an open ground and now they've built up a hotel and there's a toilet there. Now will we say all those who are going for Hajj must not use the toilets in the hotels? So we have to understand, one is mas'ala, a ruling of Sharia, and the other is adab, which is a condition of, we may term as a hal of a person. But that hal must be sincere, it must not be just make-up hal. Now somebody reads that, now he hasn't got that hal and condition, and then he says, no, I'm not going to wear shoes, as happened once. One person was proclaiming great love for Rasulullah sallallahu alaihi wasallam in those days when cigarettes were allowed. So he used to walk without shoes to the Haram Sharif from his hotel. And then I saw him myself smoking in the gullies of Madina Sharif. Now was there adab? So we must not make false claims. So Imam Malik Rahmatullah Ali did not walk with shoes. But anywhere is it written that he told his shagirds and his students that it is haram or forbidden, or all of you also must take your shoes off. He didn't say that. Because they knew where to keep that level. So adab is a different thing. I was talking about Maulana Badr-e Alam Rahmatullah Ali and his poetry, which we'll discuss inshallah. If the time expires tonight, then next week inshallah. But this desire to pass away in Madina Sharif was in the hearts of everybody. Imam Malik Rahmatullah Ali himself, he did not leave Madina Sharif except once. And that too because there was a very strong desire to go for Umrah. It is reported that once in that wondering whether he is going to pass away en route or what, he does not know, but he wants to go for Umrah. So in that anxiety he went off to sleep. And I discussed this many times in some other majalis too. So in the dream he sees Rasulullah sallallahu alaihi wasallam. And he asks Nabi alayhi salatu wasalam that how long am I going to live? Because I want to go for Umrah and then come back to Madina Sharif. And my heart desire is to pass away in Madina Sharif. So I want to know how long am I going to live? So Nabi alayhi salatu wasalam in the dream did not give him any verbal answer. All he did was raise his hands like that. Palm of his hands. Palm of his hand he raised. That's all. And Imam Malik Rahmatullah Ali's dream ended. Now this became even more worrying, and that 5 meant what? 5 minutes, 5 seconds, 5 years. What did it mean? 5 hours. So Hazrat Ibn Sirin Rahmatullah Ali, who was a very great interpreter of dreams, so he sent his khadim to him to go and ask about this dream. And must not mention the name, must not say Imam Malik saw the dream. But Ibn Sirin Rahmatullah Ali said there's nobody else that could have seen this dream except Imam Malik Rahmatullah. He just knew that it is only he that could have seen this dream. So the person admitted, yes. So he said, what it means is that you are a very learned person, you are a great scholar of Hadith Sharif and Quran Sharif. So you know the Quran Sharif says, إِنَّ اللَّهَ عِنْدَهُ عِلْمُ السَّاعَةِ وَيُنَزِّلُ الْغَيْثِ وَيَعْلَمُ مَا فِي الْأَرْحَامِ وَمَا تَدْرِي نَفْسٌ مَاذَا تَكْسِبُ غَدًا.

five things, the knowledge of which only Allah Tabaraka wa Ta'ala has. The knowledge of the hour, Qiyamah day, exactly which day. Rainfall, I've explained this many times, not just that it's going to rain after looking at the clouds. The person says, there's a possibility of rain. We're not discussing that. Allah Tabaraka wa Ta'ala has the detailed knowledge of that rain. How much of rain will fall, where it will fall, how much of damage it will do. Like look at the floods, how much of damage it is doing. Now nobody can understand. After looking at the clouds, can anybody know? And all the detailed aspects, how much of benefit it is going to be of. Then with regards to the child also, that is in the mother's womb, it's not only that whether it's going to be male or female. The detailed knowledge, this child, whether it's going to be born or there's going to be miscarriage, this child is going to grow up to be a teacher, doctor, lawyer, philosopher, scientist, or first class dud. Whether this child is going to be a blessing for the parents or a pain in the neck for the parents. All the details. How much different sicknesses the child is going to go through. How many years is going to live. Where is going to. All the detailed knowledge only Allah Ta'ala has. وَمَا تَدْرِي نَفْسٌ وَمَا تَدْرِي نَفْسٌ وَمَا تَدْرِي مَاذَا تَكْسِبُ غَدَى نَفْسٌ. Then Allah Tabaraka wa Ta'ala talks about what the person is going to earn tomorrow. وَيَعْلَمُ مَا فِي الْأَرْحَامِ وَمَا تَدْرِي نَفْسٌ مَاذَا تَكْسِبُ غَدَى. What is going to happen tomorrow? Tomorrow, who knows when tomorrow, what we're going to do tomorrow. We don't even know the next second what is going to happen. And which land the person is going to die. Nobody knows. So Imam Malik Rahmatullah Ali was told that this is what Nabi Alayhi Salatu Wasalam referred to. That he cannot tell you when you are going to die. That knowledge is with Allah Tabaraka wa Ta'ala. So Imam Malik Rahmatullah Ali, that was his adab. So whosoever has got Iman, then he will have love for Madina Sharif and he will be desirous of death in Madina Sharif. So therefore Imam, as therefore Maulana Badr-e-Alam Rahmatullah Alayh, he says,

says, I want to disclose a secret to my friends. I say, to my friends and family members and everyone, I want to give them one secret. Agar mehfooz rehna ho, if you want to be protected, protected from different kinds of fitnas, and especially the fitna of Dajjal, because Dajjal will not be able to enter Makkah Sharif and Madinah Sharif. So he says, if you want to be protected, to Tayba mein guzar karna, then live in Madinah Sharif.

0: The world is going to be caught up with different kinds of fitnas. Fitnas in the deen and the iman of a person. It will come from different directions. Bahut mushkil hai mu'min ko kahin bahar basar karna. Wherever he is going to be outside Madina Sharif, he says it's going to be very, very difficult for him. As Nabi alayhi salatu wasalam himself indicated that the time will come when to follow the deen, it will be like holding burning coal in the person's hand. That's how difficult. The fitnas from all sides are going to lash. So therefore Allah Ta'ala also in His mercy, He reduces the obligations to. Faraiz are there, the wajibat are there, the sunnats. But like that, if a person will do 1/10 of what the Sahaba Kiram did, inshallah he will get salvation at such a time. The Sahaba Kiram, if they left out 1/10 in the company of Nabi alayhi salatu wasalam, then they were taken to task. And we in our latter days, because of the fitnas from all sides, if the person, there is some weakness, and even if he practices on 1/10, we are not talking about farz wajib, talking about all other things, where there is a little bit of weakness, Allah tabaraka wa ta'ala will forgive the person, because of the fitnas. So he says, jahan ab phansne wala hai fitan mein deen o ima ke. The whole world is going to be caught up with different kinds of fitnas. And people will use the name of Islam and the name of deen. They will twist the ahadith, they will to justify their actions and deeds. They will twist the meaning of the Quran Sharif. What is left not halal today? Halal music, halal jazz, halal beer, halal, everything is halal. Different kind of label will be put on it. Wine will be given the name of tonic. They say you must drink wine. In countries where it's very, very cold, the doctors prescribe, they say you must drink a lot of wine. It is a tonic, keeps the body warm. Astaghfirullah. So this is what will happen. Justification of our sins. So irrespective of what kind of sin we are indulging and engaging in, the last thing that we must do is to justify it. Find some kind of justification in the light of the Quran and the Sunnah by twisting the meanings of the Quran and the Sunnah. So jahan ab phansne wala hai fitan mein deen o ima ke, bahut mushkil hai mu'min ko kahin bahar basar karna. It's going to be very, very difficult for a mu'min to survive outside, to protect his deen outside Madina Sharif. Whatever it may be, we know that still up till now, after 1400 years, the security that you find in Madina Sharif, you don't find anywhere in the world. What kind of security, what kind of sukoon, what kind of peace, unless the person himself is not interested. Then even in Madina Sharif, he will be a shaitan. But the person who really wants protection of his deen, that's so simple and so easy, from the hotel to the Haram Sharif, from the Haram Sharif to his hotel. What else? And if he wants to do some necessary buying, all the shopping and all the markets are just around. So make ibadat, make zikr, make tilawat, protection of deen. So now I'm not saying that everybody must do that pack up and go away there and finish. The whole world Muslims must just come away there. But Mawlana Badr-e Alam Rahmatullah Alayhi said that the time will come when it is going to open a period of time just before the Qiyamah. He said, time will come, or before Imam Mahdi is coming, where Makkah, Madina Sharif will be open to anybody that wants to come and settle there. So he said, at that time, don't delay, don't hesitate. If Allah Ta'ala creates the means, make Bismillah and go away, enter there, because it's going to close, the doors are going to close again. And then it will be difficult after that, because the fitnas will start all over the world. So somebody asked me a question that when I mentioned this in some other place, and I will conclude on that. He says, Mawlana, if all the Muslims of the world, billion plus Muslims of the world, They have to come and settle in Madina Sharif. How will they find place in Madina Sharif? So I responded, I told him. I said, all right. See if tomorrow they announce. Tomorrow. If the Saudi government announces that for the next whole month we are opening up Madina Sharif for all those who want to leave their countries and settle here permanently. How many people will go and settle? Even if they have to open up and say for the next 1 week, 2 weeks, whosoever, any part of the world wants to come and settle here, then we will give them all the visas and the iqama and the residential permits and everything. Then see how many people will sell their businesses, sell their homes and rush straight away to Madina Sharif and go and settle. We will still say, I've still got my son getting married, I've still got that other deal to complete, I've still got my examinations to, and I've still got my course at the university, and somebody will say that I've still got my shoes to polish. So everybody will be coming up with excuses. Somebody say, well, my marriage now, well, now how can we go now, you know, the wrong time they're opening up the doors, because I'm proposed and the nikah is going to take place. So it's not that if they're going to open up, then the whole world is just going to come away there. Ask ourselves, will we be ready straight away if they tell us tomorrow, right, okay, 1 week we give you, anybody wants to come. Then will we say, right, let's sell our businesses and pack up and go away. So it's only those in whose muqaddar it is going to be, they will go there. Those who are really desirous and those whose muhabbat was sincere, then they will say, well, whatever happens, I'm going. May Allah tabaraka wa ta'ala give us all the himmat and the courage to obey Him and obey Nabi alayhi salatu wa salam. And the latter part of our lives, Allah tabaraka wa ta'ala must create the conditions that we can settle in Madina Sharif. وہیں جیتا وہیں مرتا وہیں گور و کفن ہوتا کاش مدینہ اب میرا وطن ہوتا. Allah Ta'ala must create that condition where our kafan, our dafan, our burial takes place. Allahumma salli ala Sayyidina Muhammad wa ala ali Sayyidina Muhammad wa barik wa sallim. Inshallah we'll continue with this. It's a very beautiful poetry and lots of nasihat in there. For those who are going to settle there, for them also there's a lot of nasihat. اللهم صل على سيدنا محمد وعلى آل سيدنا محمد وبارك وسلم يا رحيم يا كريم. My beloved Allah, my Rahim Allah, Kareem Allah, we extremely weak servants of yours. Oh my beloved Allah, don't test us, don't question us, don't call us to account. My beloved Allah, put the love of Rasulullah sallallahu alaihi wasallam into our hearts. Put your love into our hearts. Create the conditions for us to settle in Madina Sharif. Ya Allah, we know that we are extremely weak and we will not be able to resist the winds of temptation. My beloved Allah, just as the winds in this world, they blow away the flowers from the trees and bring them down onto the ground. Ya Allah, when the winds of temptation blow, then we get carried away. My beloved Allah, take us to Madina Tayyiba, where Dajjal will not be able to enter. Ya Allah, fill our hearts with the noor of Madina Tayyiba. Ya Allah, bless us with istiqamat on our deen. Bless us with istiqamat on our deen. Forgive our major sins, minor sins, sins that we committed knowingly, unknowingly in the light of day or darkness of nights. Make us yours and become ours. Make us yours and become ours. اگر ایک تو نہیں میرا تو کوئی شے نہیں میری جو تو میرا تو سب میرا فلک میرا زمین میری میرے مولا تجھے چھوڑ کے ہم گندے جائے کہاں تیرے سوا ہمارا کوئی سہارا نہیں تیرے سوا کوئی ہمارا نہیں ہمارا بن جا ہمیں اپنا بنا لے کوئی مجھ سے پوچھے میں کیا مانگتا ہوں میں اپنے خدا سے خدا مانگتا ہوں. 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Those who have gone for Hajj, make their Hajj maqbool and mabrur. Those who are planning to go, make it easy for them to reach. Ya Allah, remove the obstacles from their path. My beloved Allah, bless us with all the goodness that Nabi alayhi salatu wasalam asked for us. Bless our wives, our children, our brothers, our sisters, our family members, and the ummah of Nabi alayhi salatu wasalam with that goodness. And from all the mischief, corruption and fitnas that he asked for protection, protect us and the ummah of Rasulullah sallallahu alayhi wasalam. 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Inshallah, the Thursday night zikr majlis will be 7:15 to 8:15, inshallah. Try and come away on time.
1: 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Ulama-i Kiram, most respected brothers, that hadith which we are discussing, we will try again to complete it. We all know that Rasul-e-Pak sallallahu alayhi wa sallam was desirous that every ummati of his should attain the closeness of Allah tabaraka wa ta'ala, should get the ma'rifat, the yaqeen, the muhabbat, the love of Allah, and become eligible for entry into Jannat. That was Nabi alayhi salatu wasalam's desire, and all his life, that is what he made an effort on. Nabi alayhi salatu wasalam made the maximum sacrifice, the maximum. We cannot even read about those sacrifices. We just wonder how a person could go through so much of torture, so much of suffering, so much of difficulty, not for his own selfish benefit. Lots of people take upon themselves tremendous amount of pain. They go through great amount of trouble. They exert themselves day and night. They are on the move. But it is generally for one's own selfish gain. When a person has got some interest in a business and he knows that he is going to make some money at the end of the day, then it doesn't matter how many hours he spends there. It doesn't matter what time he gets up, what time he goes to sleep. There are many people, the whole night they stay awake just because they are going to get at the end of the day good returns on that investment of their time that they have made, or the trouble that they have taken, or the pain that they have taken upon their bodies. So there it is understandable that the person has got some personal interest or gain. But Rasul-e-Pak sallallahu alayhi wa sallam, there was no personal gain, no personal interest. There was nothing that he was going to gain materially from all these sacrifices. In fact, whatever he gained also, he distributed it. He did not desire to keep it with himself. He still chose that same life of simplicity and poverty for himself. That was Nabi alayhi salatu wasalam's choice. For the ummah, as I mentioned, I think in one of the talks, that for the Ummat, Rasul-e-Pak sallallahu alayhi wa sallam, knowing that in the Ummat there will be all kinds of people. There will be the rich and the poor. There will be the weak and the strong. There will be many of them who cannot make sacrifices. There will be many of them who will not be able to lead a life of complete simplicity. So Nabi alayhi salatu wasalam gave the Sharia, the beautiful Sharia, in which everybody is accommodated. Every person is accommodated. Again, that dua after wuzu comes to mind, that Rasulullah sallallahu alayhi wa sallam, he taught us that we should be making this dua after wuzu. Allahumma ghfir li dhambi, wa wassi' li fi dari, wa barik li fi rizqi. Now if we have to look at that dua that Nabi alayhi sallallahu alayhi wa sallam taught the ummah, then the person is getting ready to make namaz. The person is getting ready to make namaz, he is making wuzu. So it is understandable that he is asking Allah tabaraka wa ta'ala for forgiveness of his sins. Now that is understandable, because the person wants to enter into namaz not with sins. Major sins, of course, we have to make sincere tawbah. We have to ask Allah ta'ala for forgiveness. And if it's the rights of others, then we have to fulfill those rights. Unfortunately, many of us, our tawbah is just in the masjid. And outside the masjid, again, we forget what that tawbah we had made. But Allah ta'ala has kept a system that the minor sins are forgiven. As you make wuzu, your sins are forgiven. But together with that, the person is still saying, oh Allah, forgive me my sins. That means the major sins also, I'm ashamed. I'm asking for forgiveness for both my major and my minor sins. And if it involves the rights of others, then after this namaz, I will make sure that I try and make an effort to repay or make arrangement or try and fulfill the rights of whomever is due. But the thing is that is understandable, that the person is making wuzu, so he's asking Allah Ta'ala for forgiveness. But immediately after that, وَوَسِّعْ لِي فِي دَارِي, the general explanation of that is that, O Allah, I am seeking from you a spacious home or spaciousness in my home. I do not want a cramped up home. I do not want a 1x2x2 room. Because Rasul-e-Pak sallallahu alayhi wa sallam, that was the type of room that he had chosen for himself. Where Hazrat Aisha Siddiqa radiallahu ta'ala anha says that she had to pull her leg back when Nabi alayhi salatu wasalam was going into sajda. Now if Nabi alayhi salatu wasalam had to impose that upon the ummah, we can imagine how many people would have remained in the fold of Islam in these days. They would have said Shariat and Islam is extremely difficult. So Nabi alayhi salatu wasalam chose that for himself. But for the ummah, he said that you ask Allah tabaraka wa ta'ala for spaciousness. Because Rasul-e-Pak sallallahu alayhi wa sallam was rahmatul lil alameen. And when a person is single, he can live in a 2x2 room. But after that, he will get married. When he has children, he needs another one. For visitors, he requires one. And it requires more and more space. So we are not talking about lavish buildings. We are not talking about extravagance. We are talking about spaciousness. That the person is asking Allah tabaraka wa ta'ala for spaciousness. Now that we outwardly consider to be dunya. But Nabi alayhi salatu wasalam is making us seek that after wuzu. And the person, how many times he is making wuzu? And every time he is making wuzu, he is asking Allah tabaraka wa ta'ala for a home with spaciousness. In the same way, after that he is asking for sustenance. Barakat in his sustenance. Because if the person has got a spacious home, and now he is going to get visitors, then he is not going, and he doesn't have money, he doesn't have food at home, then what is he going to entertain them with? So he is asking Allah tabaraka wa ta'ala for barakat in his sustenance, for barakat in his rizq. Now where will we find a Nabi of Allah tabaraka wa ta'ala who is so kind and so merciful on the ummah that he is even teaching us to ask Allah tabaraka wa ta'ala after wuzu? He didn't say that this is dunya, so don't seek it from Allah tabaraka wa ta'ala. But the only condition is that don't abuse those ni'mats of Allah. When you are given these ni'mats, then don't abuse them. Because you are seeking it from Allah, He is the one that's going to provide it. So now don't disobey Allah Ta'ala with those same ni'mats that He has provided. This is our weakness, that we seek from Allah Ta'ala in after namaz, oh Allah, give me barakat in my sustenance. All of us, we seek after namaz, or after this wuzu, we are making dua, we are asking Allah Ta'ala for plentiful rizq and plentiful sustenance. Alhamdulillah, there is nothing wrong with that in seeking. But the moment the person begins receiving, then what does he do with that ni'mat? That is where our weakness lies. Therefore, the Shaykh Abdul Qadir Jilani Rahmatullah Alayh, he says that from your spending, I see how your dunya was earned. That when I look at your spending, from there I can understand and see how your dunya was earned, how your sustenance came, whether it came from halal sources or haram sources. If the person starts using it in wrong places, then it shows that the person hasn't even earned it in the halal way. So another wali of Allah tabaraka wa ta'ala, he says, if you want to see a person's deen, that how good is his deen, then see how is his dunya. How good the person's dunya is, that's how good the person's deen will be. That if he is living a life of piety, righteousness, he is making use of the ni'mats that Allah ta'ala has provided. He is providing comforts for himself, for his family, up to that.

house, we start breaking the windows, we topple the table, we damage the furniture, we break the panes. If we are going to do these type of things, then will that host be looking forward to entertaining us again? So Allah tabaraka wa ta'ala, we sought from him, he provided it for us, and now after that, that same food that went into our belly, those same clothes that came onto our bodies, that intelligence that Allah tabaraka wa ta'ala gave to us, that health that he gave in our bodies, we use the same thing for his disobedience. It is only Allah ta'ala's mercy, Allah ta'ala's kindness, Allah ta'ala's compassion, and Allah ta'ala's tolerance that he allows us a chance. He says, get back, get back. Allah tabaraka wa ta'ala waits for us to return to him. If it had been another Allah, or if there had been more than one Allah, then we would have been destroyed long, long ago. So what I was going to tell you was regarding that hadith of Nabi alayhi salatu wasalam, that Rasulullah Paak sallallahu alayhi wasalam, he desired that each and every ummati of his, each and every one, the kuffar and mushrikeen, the yahood and the nasara, they are called the ummat of da'wat. So they too, Nabi alayhi salatu wasalam desired that they too should accept Islam, they should come into the fold of Islam, not for his benefit. He was not going to gain anything. He did not want kingdom. He did not want a throne. He did not want wealth. He did not want their women. In fact, these things were offered to him at the very early stage. Nabi alayhi salatu wasalam was told that if you want to be a king, then we will make you our ruler. We will make give you the kingdom. You become our king. And if it is women that you want, then our daughters are available. Whichever one you choose, we are prepared to give you in your marriage. And Nabi alayhi salatu wasalam is told that if you want wealth, then any amount of wealth we are prepared to give it to you. But what was Rasulullah Paak sallallahu alayhi wasalam's reply? That even if you have to put, even if they have to put the sun on my right hand and the moon on my left and tell me that I must stay away from this invitation towards Allah, towards the oneness of Allah, towards the tawheed of Allah, then I will rather die in the process of going on with this invitation than to accept all these things. So the point is that he was not doing these things for selfish reasons. It was of no gain to him. He was a mercy unto all the worlds. He was a mercy unto mankind and mercy unto everyone. And it was for their benefit. So Nabi alayhi salatu wasalam did not desire that any ummati of his, due to his weakness also, should remain behind. He desired that he too should go into Jannat and get the ni'mats of Allah tabaraka wa ta'ala. Therefore he said that if you cannot make tahajjud, because many people were fit, healthy, or they had the tawfiq and they were making tahajjud, but those who could not, he said, then at least stay away from sins, stay away from haram, stay away from what Allah and his Nabi alayhi salatu wasalam has prohibited. Allah ta'ala will raise you on the day of qiyamah together with those people who were making tahajjud. Just as Nabi alayhi salatu wasalam said that the person who cannot get up for this salatul layl or tahajjud, then if between his witr namaz, between the two sunnat and the three witr, if he has to make two rakats or four rakats with the niyat of tahajjud, then he will be raised up with those people who are making tahajjud. Now what can be more simpler than that? That Nabi alayhi salatu wasalam wants us all to get Allah tabaraka wa ta'ala's rahmat, his mercy, his maghfirat, and the ni'mats of jannat. Then we discussed the second point also, where Nabi alayhi salatu wasalam said that if a person cannot keep nafil fast we are talking about, optional fast. Lots of people are inquiring all the time, can we keep a fast today, can we keep a fast tomorrow, should we keep two or should we keep one? And the same thing they will ask about other fasts, 13, 14, 15, that how is it sunnah, is it wajib, and how should we keep it? So many of them are interested in keeping nafil rozas. Especially the women folk, they seem to have got a lot of interest in keeping nafil fast, which is very good. Nabi alayhi salatu wasalam, he used to keep a lot of fast, and especially in these months, he used to keep a lot of rozas. But just keeping the fast and then thinking that now we have become pious and righteous, and our tongues are slicing the hearts of people. In the night of Mi'raj, Nabi alayhi salatu wasalam was shown not just ordinary people, people who were the khatibs of the ummah, those who were delivering talks and lectures and speeches to the ummah, those who were trying to invite the ummah, giving them hidayat or calling them towards deen. Nabi alayhi salatu wasalam was shown that these are the speakers of your ummah. And here we are not talking only about the great allamas and mufassireen and muhaddiseen.

0: talking about ordinary people also, whoever was a khatib, whoever was lecturing, whoever was giving talk and speeches. We think it's an honor to sit in this minbar and give speeches and talks. If somebody is not given an opportunity, he becomes annoyed and offended sometimes that I was not given the opportunity to give a talk in a certain masjid or from the minbar. The Ahlullah, they are scared. They are giving the talks, but you ask what is going on in their hearts. There is a saw that is cutting and slicing at that heart. They have such fear that these things which we are propagating to others, how much are we practicing on it ourselves? On the day of Qiyamah, if Allah Tabaraka wa Ta'ala has to question that you were addressing the congregation and you were calling towards deen and you were inviting towards Rasulullah Sallallahu Alaihi Wasallam's way of life and you were calling towards truthful and honesty, you were inviting towards charity, you were inviting towards sincerity, you were inviting towards faithfulness, you were inviting towards salat and zakat and hajj, and you were inviting towards the fulfillment of the rights of the neighbors, of the orphans, of the widows. You were inviting towards the fulfillment of the rights of the parents, of the children. How much did you practice on it? So it is no pleasure. Ask the Ahlullah, ask the Walis of Allah Tabaraka wa Ta'ala. Ask Shaykh Abdul Qadir Jilani Rahmatullah Ali, what did he have to say after he gave a talk? Ask Shaykh Junaid Baghdadi Rahmatullah Ali, what did he say after giving a talk? So Rasulullah Pak Sallallahu Alaihi Wasallam says that if you cannot keep Nafil Roza, on the day of Qiyamah we will not be questioned. Don't argue over that, whether it's one or two or three. The real thing to argue about is, or to worry about is, and to be concerned about is, that those things which are farz upon us, those things which are compulsory on every Muslim, irrespective of who he is. There is no such thing as there's two kinds of deen. One deen is for the students in the university and the colleges and the schools, another kind of deen for the business people, and another kind of deen for those who've got nothing else to do but sit in the masjid and make subhanallah, alhamdulillah. There's no such thing. Deen is for everyone. If namaz is farz 5 times a day, it's farz for everyone who has become of age, whether that person is in the university or the college or anywhere else. If speaking lies is haram, it's haram for everyone. It's not that only if the person is learned scholar of deen, then it is haram for him. But if the person is just a believer in Allah and his Rasul Sallallahu Alaihi Wasallam, then it's not haram for him. These days, this is how we look at people. That this person, how much does he know about Islam? And according to that, now he must practice. Now the others, we say that they are not scholars of deen. But we will be questioned with regards to how much of knowledge we have. Each and every individual knows that Shariat has declared speaking lies as haram. Shariat has declared cheating and fraud as haram. Shariat has declared gambling and adultery and fornication as haram. Which Muslim in this congregation or other congregations does not know that? So now can we say that no, this is not for us to practice upon? For practice we leave it to the scholars of deen and the walis of Allah tabaraka wa ta'ala. It's the same law of Allah tabaraka wa ta'ala that's applicable to everyone. So Rasulullah Pak sallallahu alayhi wa sallam, this is the emphasis that he is placing on. That those things which are compulsory, those things which you will be questioned about on the day of Qiyamah, those things that you will be questioned about on the day of judgment, you have to answer Allah tabaraka wa ta'ala. Then you should show more concern for that. Whenever people show a lot of concern for nafils and mustahabbats, and there is a weakness in their farz and wajibats, then we must understand that there is nafs and shaitan that has penetrated those hearts, that it is diverting their attention. You will find most of the arguments that are in our community are over those issues which we are not going to be questioned on regarding on the day of judgment. Like for example, tonight is Mi'raj, or we say it is Mi'raj, although there's so much of difference of opinion with regards to the exact night of Mi'raj. So we cannot say with certainty that it was exactly on the 27th night. There are differences of opinion, and it hasn't come down from today, it's coming down from the time of the Sahaba Ikram Ridwanullah Alayhim Ajma'in. Because they were not so concerned about a night which Rasulullah Pak Sallallahu Alaihi Wasallam himself did not say that you must celebrate. He didn't say you must celebrate Mi'raj night. Yes, we must talk on Mi'raj, what is the significance of Mi'raj. But if, for example, in some masjid there is no program, there is no so-called celebration, then there is no question of fighting over it. It's not an issue to fight over. This is what I'm trying to get at. Because it is neither farz nor wajib nor sunnat that you must have a talk in a masjid on the night of Mi'raj. Where is it in the hadith? Where is it in the Quran Sharif? Now we will find arguments over it. If in some place somebody is not having a bayan, then we must say, well, that is also permissible. There's nothing, no farz, no compulsory thing. And if somebody is having it, as long as they don't regard it as compulsory. But what I am getting across to you very, very clearly is this message, that you will find that most of the arguments in our community are on those issues regarding which Allah and His Rasul Pak Sallallahu Alaihi Wasallam have not given us any direction. There is no command, there is no compulsion, it's neither farz nor wajib. Those issues we will fight over. But when it comes to those issues which really concern each and every individual, how honest am I? How truthful am I? Do I speak lies at home? Do I speak lies to my customers? Do I speak lies wherever I am? Am I projecting the same kind of life or the claim that I am making, or my outward garb, whatever it shows, is it the same thing that I have inside me? Or is my heart filled with malice, with greed, with pride, with anger? How many people do really regard pride as haram, envy, jealousy as haram, malice as haram, evil lust and passions as haram? And they have been to somebody to say that I want to make islah, I want to get a correction, I want to get a reformation, I want to bring about a change, because these are the weaknesses that I have in my life. If they have to hear that there is some great buzrug or wali of Allah Ta'ala came down to the country, then the first thing they are worried and concerned about is that must get one taweez so that the business progresses. That is about all. Get a taweez so that my business increases. We are not saying it's haram, but that is our only concern. If we ask them for dua also, we want dua so that I get good health, and my children who are gone on the wrong line, they come on the right line, and that my business improves. But how many of them really say that these are my weaknesses, and I want a reformation and a change in my life, so I want a prescription? Therefore, Rasulullah says that if you cannot get up for tahajjud, then at least, or if you cannot fast, nafil fast, optional rozas if you cannot keep, then stay away from, or place a control over your tongue, discipline this tongue, stay away from all haram that is related to the tongue, because there's so much of haram that we indulge in with our tongue, because that is something that we will be questioned about on the day of judgment. So I was telling you about Rasulullah Pak Sallallahu Alaihi Wasallam in the night of Miraj. Nabi Alayhi Salatu Wasallam was shown people whose lips were being cut with scissors of fire. The lips were being cut with scissors of fire. Now these were not people that were swearing. These were not those people who were taking false oaths and qasams when they were selling their merchandise. These were not people who were doing fraudulent dealings by speaking lies. These were not people who were cursing others. These were people who were giving bayans, who were making waaz and nasihats. But instead of their bayans and waaz and nasihat creating unity, creating the love of Allah in the hearts of people, creating the love of Rasulullah Pak Sallallahu Alaihi Wasallam, bringing them closer to deen, they used to create friction and disunity with it. Of course, we must understand that on certain maslas and certain issues, if there's a difference of opinion, it doesn't mean disunity. The Sahaba-i-Kiram, Ridwanullah Alayhim Ajmain, they had differences of opinion, but they never considered each other as enemies because of those differences of opinion, which is based on the Quran and Sunnah. Differences of opinion is not disunity. Nabi alayhi salatu wasalam, we will have to say, na'uzubillah, that he created the greatest division, because he said that this is kufr, this is shirk, and this is iman, this is Islam. And because of his announcement, because of his invitation towards deen, towards iman, towards Islam, brothers and sisters separated, parents and children separated. They became enemies. But that was because of deen. After that, amongst the sahabas, there were differences of opinion. So that is not something that is objectionable. What is objectionable is that the person, his motive is nothing but to create fitna in the ummah. Nothing else. They will come up with controversial issues just to create fitna and make Muslims fight and argue so that they can keep their business going. So Nabi alayhi salatu wasalam, he had no selfish interest. Whatever he gave to us, he gave for our love, for the love of the ummah. Rasulullah Pak Sallallahu Alaihi Wasallam therefore says that if you cannot keep nafil roza, then at least control the tongue from haram. On the day of Qiyamah, you will be raised with those people who were keeping a lot of nafil fasts. Once again, we cannot go any further than that. If Allah Tabaraka wa Ta'ala gives life, health and an opportunity, then I will continue with this inshallah. May Allah tabaraka wa ta'ala give us all the tawfiq to understand the teachings of Rasulullah Pak Sallallahu Alaihi and implement it in our lives. Brothers, what a sad day it is in our lives when we have to hear that Chechnya is being bombed, and now the ruler of Chechnya has to appeal to the Pope that please come to my assistance and help.
1: Alhamdulillahi wa kafa wa salatu wa salamu ala Sayyidinil Mustafa. صلى الله عليه وعلى آله وأصحابه وبارك وسلم تسليما كثيرا كثيرا. أما بعد، فقد قال الله تبارك وتعالى: أعوذ بالله من الشيطان الرجيم، بسم الله الرحمن الرحيم. كنتم خير أمة أخرجت للناس تأمرون بالمعروف وتنهون عن المنكر وتؤمنون بالله صدق الله العظيم.
2: Ulama Ikram, most respected brothers and also our sisters at the madrasa, many times you have heard that Allah Tabaraka wa Ta'ala has mentioned in the Quran Sharif that you are the best of all ummats. Of all the ummats, Allah Ta'ala has made you the best of all ummats. And you have been taken out, evolved, for what? For the benefit of mankind. Allah Tabaraka wa Ta'ala says that the sifats that you have as khayr ummat is that ta'muruna bil ma'roof wa tanhauna 'anil munkar. You invite towards that which is good, and you prohibit and forbid that which is evil. Now if Allah Ta'ala is saying that we are khayr ummat, then the khayr ummat must enjoy success, it must enjoy victory, it must enjoy peace, it must enjoy Allah Tabaraka wa Ta'ala's help, Allah Ta'ala's nusrat and madad. Allah Tabaraka wa Ta'ala gives the khayr ummat what we term as sukoon in their hearts, tranquility, serenity. The khayr ummat must enjoy the ni'mats of Allah Tabaraka wa Ta'ala in this world and in the akhirat. That should be the logical conclusion of being khayr ummat. And not only was this just a promise of Allah Tabaraka wa Ta'ala, Allah Tabaraka wa Ta'ala showed it in the life of the Sahaba Ikram Ridwanullah Alayhim Ajma'een, that when they fulfilled their part of the contract, that means when they did Amar bil Ma'roof and Nahi Anil Munkar, and it is a very wide subject what this Amar bil Ma'roof and Nahi Anil Munkar is. It should be in the life of every person. Amar bil Ma'roof, Nahi Anil Munkar in the home, in the business, in families, in the society. It is a very wide subject. So when they did Amar bil Ma'roof and Nahi Anil Munkar, then Allah Tabaraka wa Ta'ala gave them victory, Allah Ta'ala gave them success, Allah Ta'ala gave them conquest, Allah Ta'ala put the big empires at their feet. Whatever was promised was given to them. So Hazrat Shah Muhammad Ahmad Sahib Rahmatullah Alayh, this is what he says in this beautiful little couplet of his: agar paabandh hum sab log ho jaye shariat ke, agar paabandh hum sab log ho jaye shariat ke, mazay loota kare din raat duniya hi mein jannat ke,

0: 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He says, if all of us get together and we become paband of Shariat, Allah Ta'ala has given us via Rasul Pak sallallahu alayhi wa sallam a beautiful way of life, a Shariat. And I've explained many times in different majlises, in different gatherings, in different bayans, that the Shariat of Rasul Pak sallallahu alayhi wa sallam, it is so beautiful that whether the person is rich or he is poor, whether he is a king or he is a subject, whether the person is black or white, he is living in a palace or he is living in a hut, the person is sick or he is healthy, the person is weak or he is strong, for everyone there is a beautiful guidance in the Sharia, and there is accommodation for him. It's not that if you follow the Sharia then you have to become very, very poor. And neither is it necessary that you have to become very rich. This beautiful Shariat, Rasul-e-Pak sallallahu alayhi wa sallam left for us. Of course we have to read, we have to learn, we have to find out, we have to educate ourselves as to what is Shariat. What does Shariat require of us? And when we look at Shariat from every angle, we will find beauty in it. Nothing but beauty. It's so beautiful. But that is when our hearts will open up to the beauties of Shariat. If a person is blind and you tell that person the beauty of the birds, the beauty of the ship, the beauty of the ocean, the beauty of the forest, the beauty of the people that are around him, then that person will not be able to really understand what beauty is. The person has to have sight to be able to appreciate beauty. In the same way, you have to have inner sight to appreciate the beauty of Islam and Sharia. In fact, we do not even have to have that much in-depth knowledge. Even the person who has a little knowledge of Deen and Sharia, he will understand that there is nothing but beauty in every aspect of Sharia. Allah Ta'ala has kept it like that because it is for all times. Until the day of Qiyamah, there is going to be no new Sharia. So he says the condition is this, that agar hum sab log, agar paband hum sab log ho jayein shariat ke. Not two people here, one person there, 10 people in that area and 5 people in some country. Not that. If all of us, or at least the majority, we become paband of shariat. That is the condition. We are all waiting for the help and the nusrat of Allah tabaraka wa ta'ala, and we say that we are Muslims and the help of Allah must come. And look at the Sahaba-i-Kiram, Ridwanul Alim Ajma'in. They went through difficulties, they went through hardships, but see how Allah Tabaraka wa Ta'ala then helped them and gave Nusrat. No doubt, those examples are correct in their own place. But we are talking about those examples, and we are applying that to our way of life. They were paband with Shariat. Then came the test, and Allah Tabaraka wa Ta'ala defeated the enemies, and Allah Ta'ala gave them conquest, Allah gave them victory, Allah Ta'ala gave them peace, and Allah Ta'ala gave them government over large lands, and there was security, and there was all kind of amn o aman. But they themselves were paband of Shariat. Now we are not paband of Shariat, we are not even paband with our 5-time namaz. I'm talking about the majority. The majority, we are not even paband with the 5-time namaz. The men folk in the masjid, even if the masjid is next door, there are many people who cannot make it to the masjid because of the television and because of other programs. Go to the countries of the world and see how difficult it is for people to just get to the masjid and make salah. And even in our own country. So we are not even paband with our 5-time salat, which is a pillar of deen. And Nabi alayhi salatu wasalam said that man aqamaha faqad aqama ad-deen wa man tarakaha faqad hadama ad-deen. The person who kept it upright, then he has kept the deen upright. And the person who neglected the salat, then he has demolished deen. Now that is our position and our condition. And what we say is that the Sahaba-i-Kiram, Ridwanullah alayhim ajma'in, they went through those tests and trials, and Allah Ta'ala's madad and nusrat came. No doubt, it came. But they were paband of shariat. That is the issue here. So he says, gar paband hum sab log ho jaye shariat ke, if all of us become paband of shariat, we become practical Muslims, we become dedicated, we become committed, we submit ourselves totally, fully and wholly to Islam and the Sharia, or at least the majority, 90% or 80% at least, then what he says is, maze luta kare din raat dunya hi mein jannat ke, then we will enjoy the ni'mats of jannat day and night in this world. He's not talking about akhirat, because all of us, we think akhirat is far away, and all these promises of the akhirat, we don't know when we will go to the akhirat. He says, din raat dunya hi mein jannat ke, Allah Ta'ala will make this dunya itself like jannat. In jannat, a person doesn't hurt anyone. In jannat, there's going to be no jealousy, there's going to be no malice, there's going to be no greed, there's going to be no fighting, no quarrels, no arguments. Every person will be concerned, although every person will be enjoying the ni'mats of Allah Ta'ala, and he will think that he is having the greatest amount of enjoyment. Every person will be satisfied, there will be contentment, there will be no hurt and injury caused to anyone, and that is jannat. In this world, what is it that makes our lives restless? It is when there's injury, there's pain, then we say that our life is becoming restless and difficult. When there is hurt that is caused, whether it is by the government or whether it is by enemy forces or whether it is by our own neighbors, our own families, our own friends, whatever it is, when there's injury, there's pain, then the person says that my life has become restless. So the person does not enjoy what we term as jannat. But if Allah tabaraka wa ta'ala gives that person contentment in the heart, then he's enjoying jannat in this world. So he says that if we become paband of shariat, then day and night we will enjoy jannat in this world. Another jannat we'll get in the hereafter, which is the real jannat, where there's going to be no pain at all, no sickness, no disease, where there will be nothing but pleasure, fun and enjoyment, which we all desire. That will be there. In this world, there will be some trials, some tests, some tribulation, but this person will still enjoy jannat in his heart, because Allah Ta'ala will put sukoon in his heart, irrespective of the outside conditions. But if all Muslims become paband of shariat, then Allah Ta'ala will give the Muslim community as such jannat in this world. He says, hum maze luta kare din raat dunya hi mein jannat ke. And he says, I am not saying this, main khud kehta nahi. He says, you may think that it is coming from an ordinary human being, it is coming from an insignificant person in your sight. So therefore, I wish to state that I am not saying it. Hazrat Maulana Shah Muhammad Ahmad Sahab Rahmatullah Alayhi says, main khud kehta nahi. I am not saying it. If you don't want to accept my word, don't accept it. Quran kehta hai musalmano. Yes. Now once you say Quran is saying it, then we have no option, no choice. There is no such thing as now we will think whether we should accept it or we shouldn't accept it. Because Quran Sharif is saying it. What is the Quran Sharif saying? Look at the various ayats of the Quran Sharif. Many places Allah tabaraka wa ta'ala talks about the inheritance of this earth. That whom has it given it to? He says, "Main ke khud kehta nahi, Quran kehta hai musalmano. Tum hi waris ho dunya ke, tum hi waris ho jannat ke. You are the heirs of this dunya also, and you are the heirs of the akhirat also. Allah Ta'ala hasn't deprived us of the ni'mats of this world. He hasn't said that now you must go and live in a jungle and you mustn't eat good food and don't wear good clothes. Nothing of that kind. Allah Ta'ala has made us waris of this dunya also and waris of the akhirat also. Until there will be one person, this is how famous everybody knows, that until there will be a person on this world existing saying Allah, Allah Ta'ala will not bring about the total destruction of the universe. And when there will be nobody left to say Allah, then Allah Ta'ala will bring about the destruction of the entire universe. This is proof enough to show that the Muslim is the waris of this dunya. The reason why destruction is coming is that the true believers and the good Muslims have all left the world. And there's after that, that one person left. So for his sake also Allah kept the heavens and the earth and the jungles and the animals and the creatures and the fish in the sea and the waters of the ocean. And every ni'mat, Allah Ta'ala kept it in existence just for that one person who was a believer, who was a Muslim. And what kind of Muslim? Just one time he said, Allah. Just that one Allah is such. Now we can imagine if the entire Muslim community says that kind of Allah with a sincere heart. That means they really acknowledge the greatness of Allah, the oneness of Allah Ta'ala, the qudrat of Allah Ta'ala, the might of Allah, the power of Allah. And they become obedient to that Allah Ta'ala. Then they will definitely enjoy the ni'mats of Jannat in this world too. And then Allah Ta'ala will give it to them when they leave in the Akhirah. So there is no other conclusion except this, that we all are not paband of Shariat. We've got little bit of Shariat in our lives. A little bit here, a little bit there, and we consider ourselves to be very, very paband of Shariat. Some have got a little bit of namaz, some have got a little bit of zakat and charities, some have got a little bit of honesty and truthfulness, some have got a little bit of this and a little bit of that. But when we become paband of Shariat, then Allah Ta'ala will definitely give us sukoon, peace, contentment, Jannat in this world and Jannat in the Akhirat. And he says, I am not saying that, Allah Tabaraka wa Ta'ala is saying that. You are the waris of dunya also and you are the waris of Akhirat also. Jannat has also been created for you.
1: Kitabullah aur sunnat pe amil ab to ho jao. Kitabullah aur sunnat pe amil ab to ho jao. Yehi hai bas yehi hai dosto saman qurbat ke. Yehi hai bas yehi hai dosto saman qurbat ke.
0: This has become practical. Bring into your life practice on the teachings of Kitabullah and the Sunnah of Rasul Pak Sallallahu Alaihi Wasallam. Practice upon the teachings of the Quran and the Sunnah of Nabi alayhi salatu wasalam. These are the two things that will give you the qurbat of Allah tabaraka wa ta'ala. The closeness of Allah ta'ala only comes with obedience to Allah and His Rasul sallallahu alayhi wasalam. In other words, following the Sharia. Then only the person gets qurbat. Otherwise we get some sawab for the ibadat that we do, the zikr that we make, some tilawat we make. For all these things you get some sawab. But if you really want that qurb of Allah Ta'ala, which we always ask for, Allah bless us with your qurb, with your closeness, with your marifat. So that will only come when we become paband, or when we start making amal on the Quran and the teachings of Rasul-e-Pak sallallahu alayhi wa sallam.

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He says, give your ear properly to the halat of the Sahaba Ikram Ridwanullah Alayhim Ajma'in. Listen to the incidents in the life of Rasulullah Pak Sallallahu Alaihi Wasallam's companions, that what they were, who they were, what they did, what was it that made them reach such heights. There must have been something in their lives. So read those stories. Read in the Hikayat al-Sahaba, in the Fazail al-Amal, in other places, the stories of the Sahaba Ikram Ridwanullah Alayhim Ajma'in. Then we will appreciate this Iman. So he says, read about the incidents of their sakhawat, of their generosity, about their shujaat, their bravery. Read the incidents in their lives of the muhabbat that they had for Allah and His Rasul sallallahu alayhi wa sallam. Read about their itaat for Allah and His Rasul sallallahu alayhi wa sallam. How they obeyed Allah and His Nabi alayhi salatu wa sallam under all conditions, no matter how difficult it may have been upon their nafs. Read about their sadaqat, how honest and truthful they were. Read about their amanat and diyanat, how trustworthy they were, the sahaba e kiram ridwanullah alaihim ajmain. How they fulfilled their promises, their pledges. How they did not betray any trust. Read about their ibadat, that those who were at one time mujahid, they were on horseback and they were in the battlefield. But read about their ibadat after that, how they made ibadat. How they were on the musallas at night. Ruhbanum bin Layl wa Fursanum bin Nahar. During the day they were on horseback and in the evening they were on the musalla, asking Allah Ta'ala for His help and His nusrat, and enjoying that closeness of Allah Ta'ala in their tahajjud and in the ishraq and chasht. Chalo naqshe qadam par dosto akhyare ummat ke. So if you say you are khayre ummat, then follow in that pattern of those who were the best of all the ummats. Those who left behind for us example of who are the best of ummats. We read that ayat and we say that we are the one who are the best of ummat. No doubt the ummat of Nabi alayhi salatu wasalam is the best of all ummats. But we must check whether we are from amongst those who can be classified as the best of all ummats. Or is it that our actions are no different from the actions of the ummats of the past? Those who indulged in adultery, in fornication, in homosexuality, in all kinds of crime and evil, then if those things are in our lives and we say we are khayra ummat, then can it be right? Amar bil ma'ruf and nahi anil munkar do we have in our home, in our families, in our society? So may Allah tabaraka wa ta'ala give me, give you and the entire ummat the tawfiq of becoming paband e shariat, so that we enjoy the best of ni'mats in this world and the akhirat, so that we enjoy jannat ni'mats in this world and jannat in the akhirat. 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

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he gave us the tawfiq to gather to take his name. Allah tabaraka wa ta'ala's name is great. The whole universe is existing on the basis of somebody taking the name of Allah ta'ala. When there will be nobody left taking the name of Allah ta'ala, then as you have heard so many times, Allah ta'ala will then destroy the universe. There will be nothing left in existence. So if just one Allah can keep the entire universe in existence, imagine if somebody is saying it 100 times, 1,000 times, and all over the world, if you have to put all the people that are making zikr of Allah tabaraka wa ta'ala, then how much of light would there be in the world? So the name of Allah tabaraka wa ta'ala is great. Allah tabaraka wa ta'ala has mentioned in the Quran Sharif, Al-Yawma akmaltu lakum deenakum wa atmamtu alaykum ni'mati wa raditu lakum al-Islam deena. Allah ta'ala revealed this verse in the plains of Arafat, in the last pilgrimage of Rasul Pak sallallahu alayhi wa sallam. Nabi alayhi salatu wa sallam was mounted on his camel, the Quswa. In this verse, Allah tabaraka wa ta'ala informed the Ummat via Rasulullah sallallahu alayhi wa sallam, that this day I have perfected for you your faith and completed upon you my favors, and I have chosen Islam for you as your way of life. I am pleased with Islam being your way of life. Now, without going to the tafsir of this ayat, it just came to mind. So one point that comes to mind is that Allah Ta'ala says that I have completed my favors upon you. Allah Ta'ala says, I have completed my favors upon you. All the favors, I have completed it. Now what are those favors? Those favors are of different kinds. But some of them are that Allah Ta'ala gave the Ummah strength, a position of honor, dignity. Makkah Sharif got conquered. People were coming to the fold of Islam in large numbers. Now all that was a favor of Allah Tabaraka wa Ta'ala, which reached perfection stage. Also, when it comes to the ahkam, the laws of Allah Ta'ala, it all reached perfection, completion. Namaz, roza, zakat, hajj, dealings, transactions, punishments, rewards, everything Allah Tabaraka wa Ta'ala completed. Now the question arises that Allah Ta'ala says that my ni'mat, all my ni'mats I completed. But we say that we do not see it as ni'mat. The person who is told that he must get up for Fajr Salat and he is lazy to get up and he does not make Fajr Salat or 5 times Salat or 3 times Salat. Now he says that I don't see it as a ni'mat that early morning I must get up. Again, Zohar namaz I must make, Asar I must make. Sometimes it's very busy in the shop, but I must make namaz. Maghrib, Isha, 78672, please remove your car. 78672, ND. So I do not see it as a ni'mat. And Allah tabaraka wa ta'ala says it's a ni'mat. Allah ta'ala says it's a great ni'mat. And we say that, no, we do not see it as a ni'mat. Then again, zakat must give, must fast the whole month of Ramadan. Now for all those who look for excuses to fast, not to fast, all those who just get ulcers on the first day of Ramadan, they never had throughout the year,
So they say, but we don't find this as a ni'mat. And you are saying it's all ni'mat. Then again, restraining yourself from all the haram, from drinking, gambling, fornication, adultery. Now all this seems as great azab, and you are saying it's great ni'mat. So we have to understand that if you take a blind person to a beautiful garden where there are beautiful flowers, and you tell that blind person there are beautiful flowers in this garden, red, blue, green, yellow, all color flowers, such beautiful colors. So that blind person will say that I don't know what you are talking about. I cannot see any color yet. Why? Because he doesn't have sight. Beautiful music is being played, or somebody is reading the Qiraat in a beautiful voice, or the person is singing a Naat Sharif. Now you tell the person how beautifully he is reading, how beautifully he is singing. So the person who is deaf will say, I don't know what you are talking about. I cannot seem to be enjoying anything. The same with no matter how tasty the food, but if the person's taste buds have failed, then he will not taste anything. Or if he's got malaria, and then you give him biryani, he will say it's tasting bitter. So the senses have to be functioning to be able to appreciate a ni'mat. Until the senses are not functioning properly, the person will not be able to appreciate the ni'mat. Somebody has applied beautiful, fragrant itar and says that, look how somebody inhales and says such beautiful fragrance. But the person whose sinuses are clogged, he says there's nothing, there's no fragrance. So our sinuses are clogged when it comes to deen and sharia and Quran and sunnah. We cannot seem to appreciate anything, and we cannot seem to enjoy anything. We cannot seem to look at it as ni'mats of Allah Ta'ala, because our imani sinuses are clogged. We have to unclog those sinuses. Our senses have to start functioning. Then we will see the beauty in zikr, we will see the beauty in tilawat, we will see the beauty in namaz. We will see the fragrance and beautiful smell of fasting of Ramadan. We will inhale that fragrance. And we will see beauty in all the teachings of Islam. Take just one, for example, stealing. Now when the person steals, if any person uses his intelligence, he knows that the poor man works so hard, he accumulates some wealth, he goes from the morning till the evening, he works. And sometimes that person is a very poor person. He has worked the whole month and he has earned a little, which he is now going to take to pay his rent, light, water bills. And somebody holds him up, cuts his pocket, or holds him up and takes everything away. Now he has destroyed the livelihood and the life. And sometimes they take the life away. So when they take the life away, then we know that some people will become yatim, some will become widows, and so many other kinds of problems. So whatever Allah Ta'ala prohibited, it's a great ni'mat, and whatever Allah Ta'ala ordered, it's a great ni'mat. But to be able to see it as a ni'mat, we have to open up our hearts. We have to get that noor in our hearts. We have to unclog the sinuses. Our iman is so weak that it is as if all our senses have become dead. So as a result, we don't seem to be seeing any ni'mat in all these type of ahkam of Allah Ta'ala. May Allah Tabaraka wa Ta'ala give us all the tawfiq to realize and understand that whatever Allah Ta'ala has ordered us to do, there is great ni'mat. And whatever He has prohibited us from, it's a great ni'mat. If we can understand this, then we will do everything that Allah Ta'ala has ordered with great enthusiasm, love. We will look forward to it like a hungry person looks forward to food. When a person is hungry, he looks forward to food. And he eats it with great enjoyment. In the same way, then we will look forward to ibadah, to tilawah, to zikr, to charity, to fulfilling the rights of people, assisting and helping the poor, the needy. We will look forward to all these things. And if we are not going to unclog the sinuses, then after that we are not going to enjoy anything.
We will think that everything is a burden on us. We have to make 5 times namaz is a burden. Fast in Ramadan is a burden. Give sadaqat and zakat is a burden. So now how will we get this change of heart? So these majlises are intended for that. That we create that noor, or we develop that noor in our hearts. We develop that yaqeen. We open our hearts. We get such love for Allah Ta'ala and His Rasul Sallallahu Alaihi Wasallam that we do everything that is pleasing to Him and stay away from everything that is displeasing to Him. May Allah Ta'ala give me, give you, and the entire ummah the tawfiq. Wa akhiru da'wana alhamdulillahi rabbil alameen.

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Brothers, we all know that these days is no question of tomorrow and next year and 10 years later we will die. Nobody knows the very next second what will happen. We heard of the incident even in a masjid, in the Shal Cross Masjid, what happened in the Namaz Fajr time. Allah Tabaraka wa Ta'ala saved the lives of everybody there. Allah Ta'ala's ihsan and karam, and Allah Ta'ala must protect everyone. But they left a big lesson for all of us, that you are not safe anywhere. Angel of death can come anywhere. With all the hold-ups and muggings and shootings and killings and accidents and everything that is happening, make tawbah and stay ready, stay clean, so that when the angel of death come, we say, I was waiting for you. Because there was no other way for me to meet my beloved Allah Ta'ala except through your intervention, taking my life.

Which other way are we going to see Allah Ta'ala in Jannat? But when will we look forward to meeting Allah Ta'ala? When we have made some effort to clean and purify our hearts and we stay ready and clean. Of course, we are all sinful and we cannot claim perfection. We will be full of sins and weakness and shortcomings. But don't be persistent. Don't go on. Don't smile. Don't laugh. Don't giggle over sins. Don't advertise sins. Don't brag about sins. Consider sins as filth. Consider sins as an azab from Allah tabaraka wa ta'ala, because it distances us from Allah ta'ala. Otherwise, death is a tawfa of the mu'min. 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

that veil which is covering Allah Tabaraka wa Ta'ala's countenance, in Jannat it will be removed. And the Ahl-e Gham means the Ahl-e Muhabbat, those who had love for Allah Ta'ala, because of His love they were making namaz, zikr, tilawat, ibadat, restraining themselves all the time, taking the pain on their hearts, whilst others were indulging in all those sins. Now they will smile, they will laugh, they will be happy, they will rejoice. So ye aakhiri din hai zindagi ke does not mean that only if we are very old and sick and weak, then we say it. Our aakhiri din, we do not know when it's going to be. Ye aakhiri din hai zindagi ke durust kar de maal mera. 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

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extending our begging bowls before you. Oh my beloved Allah, we are acknowledging every sin that we have committed in our lives. From the time we became of age up till now, oh Allah, every sin that we have committed, we are confessing before you. Ya Allah, there is no sin that we are justifying. Oh my beloved Allah, you have seen everything that we have done. You have heard everything that we have spoken. Ya Allah, you are aware of everything. You could have seized us there and then. You could have destroyed us there and then. You could have brought humiliation, disgrace and suffering upon us there and then. Ya Allah, but how tolerant you are. That in spite of all our sins, you are giving us food to eat, clothing to wear, shelter above our heads, modes of transport to travel around. Ay Allah, our sight, our hearing, our speech. Oh my beloved Allah, all those very bounties of yours which we used for your disobedience, Ya Allah, you are still blessing us with those bounties. Ya Allah, you could have snatched away our sight when we saw haram. You could have taken away our hearing when we listened to haram. You could have made us, oh Allah, dumb when we spoke haram, when we took false oaths and qasams. Oh Allah, you could have made us dumb. Ya Allah, you could have paralyzed us when we touched haram, when we walked towards haram. But oh Allah, how much of your bounties you are showering upon us. Ya Allah, there is no one for us besides you. Ya Allah, therefore we are extending these begging bowls before you. Ya Allah, we are in the month of Shaban. We are very close to Ramadan. Ay Allah, we have just passed Shab-e-Barat. Ay very piyare Allah, the Anwar and the Rahmat and the Barakat and the fragrance of Ramadan is already coming. Ay very piyare Khuda, in these Mubarak days and in these Mubarak nights, oh my beloved Allah, your Rahmat is descending. Ay very piyare Khuda, we are extending our begging bowls before you. It is the night of Jumu'ah. Ay Allah, it is a Mubarak night. Ay Allah, there's nothing else that has kept us here except that great hope of your mercy and your forgiveness and your kindness and your generosity. Ay Allah, open the floodgates of your rahmat for us. Open the floodgates of your forgiveness for us. Oh my beloved Allah, don't deprive us of your forgiveness and your mercy and your blessings because of our sins. Ya Allah, for there is no other door for us besides your door. There is no other home for us besides your home. Ya Allah, if you turn away your nigah of rahmat from us, if you turn away your glance of forgiveness from us because of our persistence in sins, then, oh my Allah, which other door is there for us that we can beg? Ay Allah, tere siwa hamara koi sahara nahi. Tere siwa koi hamara nahi. Mere Allah, hamare gunahon ki wajah se nigah-e-rahmat mat pher.
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Where do we go? Whether we go east or west, north or south, deep down the ocean or up above the heavens, it is your kingdom. O my beloved Allah, forgive our major sins and our minor sins. Forgive the sins that we committed knowingly or unknowingly. Forgive the sins that we committed in the light of day or darkness of nights. Ey mere pyare Khuda, there was no question of darkness for you. Ya Allah, when we drew curtains of our homes or hotels and we thought that nobody was watching, Ya Allah, you were watching every move of ours. Even if there is a tiny little black ant crawling on a pitch black rock in the darkest of all nights, you are aware of the movement of that ant. Ey mere pyare Khuda, we were fooling ourselves if we thought that nobody was watching. It was just your kindness and your compassion and your forgiveness and your tolerance that you did not seize us when we were committing sins. But oh Allah, we are ashamed of the sins that we have committed in our lives. Allah, from the time we became of age up till now, we are ashamed of all the sins that we have committed. Ya Allah, forgive our major sins and minor sins. Forgive the sins of our eyes. Forgive the sins of our ears. Forgive the sins of our tongues. Forgive the sins of our heart and mind. Forgive the sins of our hands and feet. Ey Allah, ey mere pyare Khuda, ey mere Rahim Allah, ey mere Kareem Allah, ey mere Sattar Ghaffar Allah. Hamare gunahon ke upar sattari farma, sattari ka parda dal de. Ey Allah, conceal our sins. Do not cause any embarrassment, humiliation and disgrace to come upon us in this world, in the qabr or in the akhirat. Oh my beloved Allah, oh my Rahim Allah, we see in the newspapers, oh Allah, that when a person is arrested for some crime, he covers his face. He does not want the public to see his face. Ey Allah, with his jacket or with his hands, he tries to cover his face. Ey Allah, on the day of Qiyamah, in the presence of billions of ummatis, how are we going to cover our faces? Ey Allah, don't cause any embarrassment, shame and humiliation and disgrace to come upon us. Oh Allah, because it's going to cause injury and pain to my beloved Rasul sallallahu alayhi wa sallam. That ummat for whom he cried so much, that ummat for whom so much of his blood was shed. Ey Allah, in Taif, in Uhud and so many other places, the Mubarak blood of my beloved Rasul sallallahu alayhi wa sallam flowed. Ey Allah, he used to stand whole night in prayer until his feet swell. Ey Allah, Nabi alayhi salatu wasalam, 3 solid years boycotted and ostracized in Shaab ibn Abi Talib. Ey Allah, when he goes in sajda in the Haram Sharif, intestines of animals on his back. Ey Allah, how much that Nabi loved us. How much he teared and cried for us. How much of sacrifices he made for us. Ey Allah, his family made so much of sacrifices. His companions sacrificed so much for us. Ya Allah, we have shown no appreciation for those sacrifices. We have distorted Islam completely. Ya Allah, we have changed the ahkam of Islam to suit our whims and fancies. Ya Allah, everyone is chipping and chopping at Sharia and Deen. Ya Allah, everyone is changing that Mubarak Deen of Nabi alayhi salatu wasalam according to his whim and fancy. Ya Allah, when the beloved Rasul sallallahu alayhi wasallam is informed of this condition of his ummah, that ummah for whom he cried so much, that ummah for whom so much of his blood was shed, that ummah on the dancing stages of the world, that ummah in songs, that ummah in cinemas and theaters and discos, that ummah in drugs and drink and wine and women. Ey Allah, and then justification of sins and advertisement of those sins in newspapers and over the television and radio. Where Allah, ha, hum kitni takleef Huzur alayhi salatu wasalam ko pahuncha rahe hain. How much of pain we are causing to my beloved Rasul sallallahu alayhi wa sallam. Ya Allah, forgive each and every one of us.
forgive our parents, our wives and children, our brothers and sisters, and the entire ummah of Rasulullah sallallahu alaihi wasallam. Oh Allah, bless us with good long life. Bless us with good health, physical health and spiritual health. We are spiritually sick and physically ill. Allah, all those who are sick and ailing, give them cure. Whether they are amongst us here or they are at home, oh Allah, or in the hospitals or wherever they may be, our brothers and sisters and children, whoever are sick and ailing, give them cure. Oh my beloved Allah, cure us from all our ailments, spiritual and physical. Ey mere pyare khuda, our hearts are filled with pride, with arrogance, with greed, with malice, with envy, with jealousy and all kinds of filth. Clean and purify our hearts. Oh Allah, give us the hearts that you give to the awliya-i siddiqeen. Give us the hearts that you give to your friends and walis. Allah, give us a purified heart. Who is there to purify our hearts besides you, O my beloved Allah? Mere Allah, tere siwa koi hawara nahi. Allah, give us purified hearts. Ya Allah, bless us with rizq which is full of barakat, which is halal and full of barakat. Give us plentiful of halal rizq, O my beloved Allah. Ya Allah, save us and protect us from going towards haram. Ya Allah, protect us from going towards haram. Even if it's billions that are coming through haram sources, Ya Allah, put the hatred of the billions into our hearts. Ya Allah, put the love of itaat into our hearts. Ey mere pyare khuda, the sources are unlimited. Oh Allah, you can provide from unknown sources. Allah, bless us with rizq halal in abundance. Those who are suffering, oh Allah, financial problems, give them plenty of halal rizq and get them out of their financial difficulties. Ey mere pyare khuda, those who are suffering depression, give them joy and happiness. Those who have got no children, bless them with pious children. Those who have got children, oh Allah, make them righteous, make them obedient to you and your Rasul sallallahu alaihi wasallam and to their parents. Ey mere Allah, unite the hearts of parents and children. Unite the hearts of brothers and sisters. Unite the hearts of family members. Unite the hearts of the entire ummah of Rasulullah sallallahu alaihi wasallam. Ya Allah, that ummah today is in a very weak position. Ey Allah, they are being bombarded left, right and center, and there's nobody to shed a tear over them. Ey Allah, the ummah has become yatim. There's nobody to pass the hand of affection over their heads anymore. Ey Allah, homes are being bulldozed. Innocent women, children are becoming refugees by the thousands. And oh Allah, it is not causing any stir in the hearts of the neighboring countries which are Muslims. Ey mere pyare khuda, ab to hamare hal par raham farma. Ey Allah, don't look at our sins anymore. Oh Allah, look at the tears of my Nabi alayhi salatu wasalam which flowed for this ummah. Ey Allah, hamare gunahon ko mat dekh, mere pyare Nabi ke aansuon ko dekh. Ey Allah, teri shaan-e rahimi aur kareemi ko dekh. Ey Allah, hamare haal par raham farma. Have mercy upon us. Ya Allah, bless us with prosperity. Bless us with happiness. Bless us with contentment. Bless us with satisfaction. Ya Allah, bless us with your qurb and closeness. Bless us with your marifat. Bless us with your yaqeen. Bless us with tawakkul and trust in you. Oh Allah, give us such a bond with you, such a bond with you, that nafs and shaitan cannot distance us from you. Ya Allah, give us such enjoyment in your zikr, in tilawat of the Quran Sharif, in ibadat, in service to mankind. Ya Allah, give us such enjoyment in it, that oh Allah, we continue doing that which is pleasing to you. Ey mere pyare khuda, distance us from nafs and shaitan. Distance us from everything that is haram. And Ya Allah, distance us from the cinemas and theaters and gambling dens. Ya Allah, the angel of death is going to visit us one day. No matter how long we live on the surface of the earth, the angel of death is going to visit us. Ey mere Allah, before the water of mayyat is poured over our bodies, give us the tawfiq to pour the water of tawbah over our hearts. Allah, before the garment of kafan is put over our bodies, Ya Allah, give us the tawfiq of putting the garment of taqwa above our hearts. Mere pyare khuda, when the time of our death comes, don't let the angel of death find us in a disco, in a cinema, in a theater, in a gambling den, in a prostitute quarters. Don't let the angel of death visit us with a filthy magazine in our hands, or popping drugs in our mouth, or with a bottle of wine in our hands. Ey mere pyare khuda, we don't know when the angel of death will come, where he will strike and how he will strike.
Every day we are witnessing people leaving this world suddenly, suddenly, suddenly. Ah, my beloved Allah, when our time of death comes, take us away to Madina Tayyiba. Ya Allah, call us to Madina Tayyiba. And the Rosa Mubarak of my beloved Rasul sallallahu alayhi wa sallam with the salatu wa salamu alayka ya Rasul Allah on our lips. Let our souls come dancing towards you, my beloved Allah. Ya Allah, bless us with the best of this world and the best of Akhirah. Bless us with the best of this world and the best of Akhirah. Don't deprive us of the ni'mats of this world and the ni'mats of Akhirah. Ya Allah, Rasul-e-Pak sallallahu alayhi wa sallam, his entire life he made du'as for us. Ya Allah, his ummah today is suffering everywhere in the world, especially in Palestine, Chechnya, Bosnia, Kashmir, Afghanistan, Pakistan, India, America, Europe, oh Allah, Africa, where the ummah of Nabi alayhi salatu wasalam is not being bombarded by the enemies. Ya Allah, open the eyes of the enemies to the beautiful teachings of Islam. Ya Allah, we have brought about humiliation, we have brought about suffering on the ummah with our actions and deeds. Ya Allah, forgive each and every one of us. Ya Allah, give hidayat to all the enemies of Islam. Ya Allah, bless them with Iman and Islam. Bless them with hidayat and guidance. But oh Allah, if they become obstinate and they've made up their minds that they will create problems for the ummah, and they will go on bombarding and attacking and lashing, then oh Allah, shake them like you shook the Aad and Samud. Oh my beloved Allah, send the gale force against them. Allah, send the gale force winds against them. Oh my beloved Allah, cause the plains to crash in the mountains. Cause the ships to sink in the oceans. Oh Allah, create disunity and division in their ranks. Oh my beloved Allah, assist and help the Mujahideen of Islam. Allah, you are the same Allah that was in Badr, in Uhud, in Khandaq, in Fateh Makkah. Allah, we have gone weak, you haven't gone weak. Allah, teri qudrat ko istemal karke ummat-e-muslima ki nusrat farma. Allah, all the works of deen which are taking place, give them progress. Allah, tamam deeni shobo ko zinda farma. 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Ya Allah, all the goodness that he asked for us, bless us with that goodness. Especially in Hajjatul Wida, oh my beloved Allah, Nabi alayhi salatu wasalam with his 124,000 companions, how much he prayed for us. Ya Allah, mere pyare Nabi alayhi salatu wasalam ne Hajr-e Aswad ko chum karke jo banga tha, mataf mein chal karke jo manga tha, rukne yamani ko chhu karke jo manga tha, mizab-e rahmat ke niche ro ro ke jo manga tha, how much he cried under the mizab-e rahmat, how much he cried in the hatib. Allah, when he attached himself to the multazam, his ihram became wet with his tears. How much he must have asked for us, ya Allah, that sinless masoom nabi. Oh my beloved Allah, all the du'as that he made behind the Muqam-e Ibrahim, after drinking Zamzam on Safa and Marwa, in Mina and in Arafat from Zohar till Maghrib, oh Allah, he prayed and he prayed and he prayed. All the du'as that he made in Muzdalifa, ya Allah, bless us all with that goodness that he asked for us, our parents, wives and children and the entire ummah with that goodness, and protect us from the fitnas, corruption and mischief, especially the fitnas of Dajjal, from which my beloved Rasul sallallahu alaihi wasallam sought protection. Ya Allah, our students who are writing examinations, give them success in their examinations. Ya Allah, make them an asset to our community. Oh Allah, protect them from the fitnas at the colleges and universities and schools. Oh my beloved Allah, those who are search of marriage partners, give bless them with rightful marriage partners. Those will be an assistance and a help to their deen. Oh Allah, jo manga wo bhi ata kar aur jo nahi manga wo bhi ata kar. Oh Allah, bless us with the best of dunya and the best of akhirah. 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
1: 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That is the beauty of the Quran Sharif recited by different Qurra in different styles, in different recitation. And it affects the heart because it is the Kalam of Allah Tabaraka wa Ta'ala. Allah Tabaraka wa Ta'ala must give us an understanding of the Quran Sharif and the Tawfiq of Amal. This afternoon we have announced Q&A, meaning question and answers, not quarrels and arguments. Generally these days, I always mention, Q&A means quarrels and arguments. People want to argue, then they start asking questions. So questions must be asked with the niyat of learning, getting to know, and then making amal. It is not just for entertainment. I mentioned, I think, before also, that nobody can also claim to have answers to everything. If anyone claims that he has answers to all questions, then it is a false claim. How can a person know or have answers to everything? Great, great scholars have had to say that we will make a research and let you know. Imam Shafi'i Rahmatullah Alayhi once in the Haram Sharif, it was not a claim that he was making that he knows everything, but he just said that if anybody wants to know anything, find out. I will answer your questions. So one person got up and said that when Hazrat Adam alayhi salatu wasalam made his 10th Hajj or 6th Hajj, then what was the name of the barber who shaved his head after that? No. So Imam Shafi'i Rahmatullah alayhi said, wife, my claim or my announcement was incorrect that I will answer all your questions. Now who is going to know what was the barber's name? Or in any case, gee, anybody wants to ask anything? The question is that there are so many different jam'iyats, there are so many different muftis, so many different organizations, so many different fatawa, that's what he's trying to say. So what do we do in such a case? As far as organizations are concerned, it's my opinion, personal opinion, that at present we have more organizations than the number of people in the world. Because every person is an organization himself. There are so many organizations, every day a new one. And instead of working together or instead of creating more avenues for people to learn, to educate themselves, to get to know, and to make amal on it, more and more division is being created. So now that was not the purpose of having more and more organizations. One thing is certain and definite, that all the work cannot be done by one organization, and we are not like the Sahaba Ikram radiallahu anhum ajma'in or some great people of the past who were able to do everything. They were mujahids on the one hand, they were mufassir making tafsir of the Quran Sharif, they were from the muhaddithin, they were also jurists and sometimes qazis, and they were also writing and publishing. Now we don't have that kind of capacity. We will say that it's a question of distribution of labor, as they call it. Different people will do different kinds of works. Some people will be engaged in Dawat and Tabligh, some will be in Madrasa, some in Khanqa, some doing writing and publication. But all of them must consider the others as supplementary, complementary. In whichever way we can assist and help the others, we should help. And if we cannot do much, then make dua for them. But we should not keep looking for faults and weaknesses and shortcomings and then blow them out of all proportions and then create more and more friction in the ummah and more disunity. So with regards to the question, what should we do? What else can we do but to do the same thing that we would do if two attorneys are differing in their opinion, whether we should go ahead with the case or not? People go to the attorneys, they choose two attorneys, three attorneys, or they choose one and then they say get a second opinion, third opinion. But the fact is that if a person is told by one of the attorneys or senior counsel that you have a good case, and the other one says that no, you have a very poor case. So what must we do? Do we call it off or do we then make a choice? But like that you won't find an attorney that will say you don't have a good case. Every attorney will say you have a very, very good case, because his suitcase will get filled after that. So therefore you won't find any attorney saying that you don't have a good case. So one attorney sent a bill to one of his clients. So when he looked at it, there were some extra charges there. So he telephoned him and asked him, what are all these extra charges for? He said, last night I dreamt of your case and I spent quite a bit of time over it. In any case, so the attorneys, they differ. The judges, they differ. The doctors, they have different opinions. Sometimes you go to one cardiologist, he says, must go for a bypass. And you go to another one, he says, no, we can't do with an angioplasty. Or we can put a stent. The same with all other sicknesses and diseases. One eye specialist says something, the other one says something. Now in all these cases, we don't give up the eye specialist, we don't give up the cardiologist, we don't give up those judges and those attorneys. We all make a choice. Allah Ta'ala has given us intelligence, we make a choice. We look around, we find out from people that who do you think is a person that is reliable, trustworthy, the person who has got taqwa in his life, the person is not being bought off, because this is a world where you can buy off ulama, you can buy off muftis, you can buy off judges, you can buy off anybody today. So you establish that this person is not one who is bought off by some government or by some organization for their own gain, or by some companies for their own gain. That mufti, that alim, we come to a conclusion that he is a person of credibility. Allah tabaraka wa ta'ala has blessed him with istighna, meaning that his sole trust is in Allah tabaraka wa ta'ala. He will not mislead, misdirect, misguide. And together with that, he also has in-depth knowledge of the issue on hand. Sometimes a person can be very sincere, but it is not necessary that his sincerity is a certificate of his knowledge. An alim can be very sincere, but he hasn't that in-depth knowledge that a true mufti or a true qazi or a true scholar of deen should have. The person's knowledge is superficial. He has just studied a few kitabs and come to conclusions. Or sometimes he hasn't even studied the kitabs in depth. He just reads some risala, some magazine, some publication and says, this is the fatwa that appeared in that magazine. So now that is not a mufti who just reads some publication and say that this is a fatwa. So Allah Ta'ala has given us intelligence. We can understand. When it comes to business, we are very sharp. In business matters, we are very sharp. If a person just comes and says, give me 100,000 rand worth of goods, we don't just give it. Or even 10,000 worth, we don't just give it. We check. So we are very sharp when it comes to that. So like that, when it comes to the selection or a choice of a mufti, of a, then there too we have to be careful. We have to see the person's lifestyle. We have to see whether people have benefited in general from his rulings.

time have to say with regards to that particular mufti or that particular alim. If they say that he has in-depth knowledge, he has got taqwa, and he has got the reputation of guiding correctly, so then we must follow that mufti. We must follow his rulings for the purposes of the akhirat in the eye of Allah tabaraka wa ta'ala. Then we will not be guilty of any offense and of any crime and sin, even if that fatwa of that mufti sahab was not correct, because we made a proper choice. Now that mufti sahab, if he made a mistake, then it is between him and Allah tabaraka wa ta'ala. But if he realizes that he made a mistake, then it was his duty to then inform that I erred, I made a mistake. Every human being can make a mistake. Great, great muftis and great, great imams have withdrawn their fatawa, or they have changed their ruling when new information came to light. Many a times the information was not sufficient on which that whole ruling was based. And then when new information came to light, they gave a new ruling. So if a person is reputable, then he will himself inform that it was due to incorrect information that I had, or it was insufficient information, therefore I gave a certain ruling, but that ruling was incorrect. So therefore those who have practiced upon that ruling must now change. So that is what a reputable mufti will do. And there's no sin in it, and there is nothing to feel ashamed about it. But if that mufti was not reputable, and if he didn't have taqwa, so then after realizing his mistake, he will still hide it. So then that shows that the choice was not correct. But in any case, for the public, for the people at large, that is the only way to go about it, that there will be different organizations, different jam'iyats, different muftis giving different fatawa. So at that time, choose the mufti that you have full confidence. It must not be based on any other criteria. It must not be based on the fact that just because he is my sheikh, just because he is my mentor, or just because he is my uncle, or because he is my friend, or because we go fishing together, so therefore I must accept his fatawa, even though he may be fishing me out. So it doesn't mean that. The choice must be based solely on the pleasure of Allah tabaraka wa ta'ala, and that we want to make amal, so therefore we are choosing. That's all. Then there will be differences, and it will continue. In the Sahaba-i-Kiram radiyallahu anhu majma'in, they had differences. The A'imma-i-Mujtahideen, Imam Abu Hanifa rahmatullah alayhi, Imam Shafi'i, Imam Malik, Imam Ahmad ibn Hanbal, and so many others. Look at the number of differences of opinion they have had. Because one is the Quran Sharif and Hadith Sharif, in which there is a clear-cut ruling. Then of course nobody can differ. But when it is open, it's a mujtahad fi mas'ala. So there will be differences of opinion. And the difference of opinion is a rahmat and a mercy for the ummah. If everybody had been tied down to one posture and one way, it would have become very difficult in many issues. But when it comes to the masail of buying, selling, transactions and many other things, and even when it comes to the masail of nikah, talaq and those things which do not have a nasiqati or clear-cut ruling. So there are lots of differences of opinion, and there is great rahmat in that. There's great mercy of Allah Ta'ala in that. So those people, they had the differences, but those differences did not lead them to quarrels and arguments. That's what I was saying, Q&A. They did not start fighting, they did not start condemning, rejecting. This person has become murtad, that person has become kafir, this person has become out of the pale of Islam just because he differed on some mas'ala, which was based, the ruling was based on the Quran and Sunnah. Both had their views, both had their dalail and their proofs, both had their arguments. So then at such a time, we cannot condemn this one or that one. All we can say is that follow the one that you have confidence on. But then after that, don't keep jumping from here to there. Anywhere you find anything easy, then we say this mufti sahab is the best mufti sahab, because see,

0: this issue, he has given this ruling. And then on another issue, when he gives a very stiff and a hard ruling, then he says, no, this Mufti Sahib is very difficult, now jump to another one. Or one mas'ala we take and go by half a dozen different people. Then that is nafs, that we just want something to suit our nafs. Imam Abu Hanifa rahmatullah alayh, he had students of his who differed with him, disagreed with him on certain issues. He did not chase them out, he didn't disrespect them. He gave them whatever respectability was deserved. In fact, Hanafiyat really spread from Imam Muhammad rahmatullah alayh and Imam Yusuf rahmatullah alayh, who were the students of Imam Abu Hanifa rahmatullah alayh. But they differed with him on many issues. So many mashayikh, their murids differed with them. Now because there's nafs, the shaykh too has got his nafs, the murid got his nafs, the mufti has got his nafs, the people that are asking fatawa and making istifta, they got their nafs. Everybody is asking for the pleasure of the nafs, our egos, our own passions. We just want to prove a point against somebody. So then, even if something is halal, first we will take it to be haram. And then somehow if we can force it and make it into halal, we'll make it. Now that is not Islam. If a thing is halal, it is halal. If it is haram, it is haram. And in between, if there's mushtabahat, then we should try and stay away from it. But we should not, just because we want to prove a point, then make everything haram first, and then somehow, if somebody has made it halal, then we have some argument. So in all issues, there will be differences of opinion. We must learn to tolerate differences of opinion. If we cannot learn to tolerate differences of opinion, then there will be nothing in the society except chaos, disorder, friction, fights and arguments. And that is what we are witnessing now. So many people, they ask me, well, now on a certain issue, your opinion is this, but another organization or another Mufti Sahib or somebody else has given this opinion. So what do I do? I will tell them, follow whoever you think you have confidence on, and there is no need to follow me even if you are my murid. On Masail al-Fiqhiyya, there you follow the Mufti of your choice. Come and ask me Islahi Masail, then there I will tell you, listen to me and do what I am telling you to do. Because that is for the Islah of your nafs. And if you have chosen a person as your Shaykh, so then you must consider him to be Anfa, the most beneficial, with regards to Masail of Islah. But with regards to other Masail, other rulings, then there it is not necessary to even follow the Shaykh. The Shaykh must give the Murids that kind of concession of flexibility, that the person must be able to follow a mufti of his choice when it comes to masail of namaz, roza, zakat, hajj, nikah, talaq, whatever. In fact, you must tell them, go and ask some mufti sahab and follow. So there are many things like that. So ikhtilaf will remain. Ikhtilaf we cannot do away with. And if we have to say that must do away with all kinds of differences of opinion, then it means that we are stupid, we are foolish. Or we are telling the world that everybody is foolish and stupid, only I am the learned person. Because my view is the only correct view and nobody else's view is correct. Now how can that be true? There will be differences of opinion, but those differences must be based on the Qur'an and the Sunnah of Nabi alayhi salatu wasalam. We have Qur'an Sharif, we have Sunnah, we have Ijma, we have Qiyas. All these things the muftis know, the ulama know. If an ordinary person who has just read a few books in English on Islam, or he has just read a few books in Urdu, the person doesn't know even mubtada khabar, he doesn't know fa'il, fa'il, maf'ul, nothing, Arabic, he doesn't even know one word. He just read some books in English and in Urdu. And after that, if he comes and starts an argument, and says, no, in my opinion this, my opinion that, then we will tell that person that first go and study. Even though the books of law are in English, but none of us has the right to go to the court and say that I am going to fight the case as a senior counsel, because I have read all the books that the senior counsel has read. Even if a person reads all the books that the senior counsel has read, and our understanding is a little more even than that senior counsel, then too we won't be given that opportunity. Constitutional courts, who goes and fights the cases? And other courts. Medicine, the same thing. If we go and start arguing with a cardiologist, no, in my opinion it is this, in my opinion that, what will he say? He say, well, then you rather take the knife and slice your own heart and put yourself right, because you have your own opinions. So you can slice your own chest and sort out your heart problem. So just reading the books is not sufficient. We know that together with the reading of the books, there has to be an ustad, there has to be a teacher, the person has to learn. He must get the knowledge from the source. So then their differences of opinion are acceptable. But at present in our society, it's a difference of opinion means that everybody has got an opinion. In my opinion it should be this, in my opinion that. Now those opinions we can hold if it comes to wuzu khana, whether we should put a tap on this side or on that side. Whether we must put the water cooler inside the sehen section or in the wuzu khana section. Whether we should have 10 fans here or 5 fans here. Whether the carpet should be of this color or that color. Now those things we can take the opinions of everybody. Whoever is an expert in that field, take his opinion. Nothing wrong with that. When it comes to engineering, when it comes to electricity and wiring, and when it comes to architecture and designing, and when it comes to all other issues like that, so they, whoever is an expert in that field, then take his opinion. That has got nothing to do with Quran and Sunnah. We will only direct them, this is Islamically correct or not. For example, if he's an architect and now he is designing the masjid and he's making the qibla in the other direction of the masjid. This masjid, qibla is in this direction, northeast we face. But now the person who is designing is a non-Muslim, he doesn't know about designing of masajid. So he made our qibla in another direction, in the opposite direction. So there we will tell him that, look, this is wrong. Although we may not be architects, and we may not be designers, but there we can say that, look, this is wrong. How can you make namaz in the opposite direction? Because now that became an issue of Islam and Sharia and Quran and Sunnah. So there we will give our, not only opinion, but we will force him to change it in the other direction, bring it in the Qibla direction. But in other matters now, if he is telling you that for purposes of ventilation it should be like this, or for this reason or that reason, this building should be constructed in this way or that way, then we'll take their views, we'll take their opinions. But they must not come and then give opinions when it comes to Quran and Sunnah. So differences of opinion is a fact. It will remain, and it was from the time of the companions, and it will remain till Qiyamah. But we must not make it an issue of argument, fight, quarrel, if it is between ulama who are respected, who have knowledge, and who have amal, who have taqwa, and if they are differing, so then we must say, well, alhamdulillah, that is his view, and this is the view of the other ulama, who are also people of taqwa, piety, but they have come to this conclusion, so if you want to follow that, good luck to you, and if you want to follow this one, good luck to you, finish. Samjhe? Just a little, this morning a person came and gave, he says, Molna, you're having Q&A, so I want to know whether I can give talaq in the month of Ramadan, because my father is saying that I must give my wife talaq. So if you can answer my question. In the first place, why talk about talaq in the month of Ramadan? It's a month of Ramadan for talaqs. Talk about reconciliation, talk about overlooking, forgiving, generosity, kindness, cooling down our tempers, extinguishing that fire of hatred that is burning in our hearts. Talk about those things. But at the same time, as I discussed in my Jumu'ah Bayan, that injustice is something that is not tolerated by Allah Tabaraka wa Ta'ala. So just because father is saying must give talaq, Must the husband just give talaq? They quote Hazrat Umar radiallahu ta'ala that he told his son to divorce his wife. Now, was Hazrat Umar radiallahu ta'ala know a person like us? Could he have had any kind of material reasons or selfish reasons for telling his son to give talaq to his wife? There was genuine reason. And ours is just nothing but dunya purposes. So it's not even necessary for the son to obey the father in such a matter. Sometimes the wife is saying that she wants to have a separate living quarter. And by separate living quarter, we don't mean a palace. At least a room and a kitchen where she can be have her independence. If she's asking for that, it is her right. So now if the father and mother are saying, just divorce her, we can get another one. Onions, potatoes are cheap in the market. So the person doesn't have to divorce because the father or mother have said. But if there's a valid reason, then they're just not getting along. Every effort to reconcile has failed. And now there's nothing but injustice from the side of the husband. Then at such a time, whether it's Ramadan or Eid day, it becomes necessary to free the woman from any kind of zulm. Then it is necessary. Because Allah Ta'ala does not tolerate zulm. As you heard that Hadith Sharif, dua of three people are never rejected, the fasting person until he makes iftar. Allah Tabaraka wa Ta'ala does not reject that person's dua. And one of the persons whose dua is not rejected is the mazloom, the person on whom injustice is done. Allah Tabaraka wa Ta'ala causes the dua of that person upon whom injustice is done to be raised above the clouds. The doors of heaven are opened. And Allah Ta'ala says, I will definitely accept your dua and help you, even though it may be after some time. But there are so many other ahadith and so many ayat of the Quran Sharif on zulm. So if the marriage has failed, there is no way that the person can sustain that marriage, then don't trouble that wife. There are many people who will say that. There are people who tell us this. And yet they know they have done great injustice and there is no way that they can stay together. The marriage has irretrievably broken down. The husband is not even coming home. They are living separate lives. But just to trouble the wife, they say, Maulana, one thing I don't want to do ever in my life is cause the arsh of Allah to shake. Because I heard that talaq shakes the arsh of Allah Ta'ala. And all the zulm you did, that didn't shake the arsh of Allah Ta'ala. All the injustice didn't shake the arsh of Allah Ta'ala. Whether it is from the husband's side or the wife's side, sometimes the wives are doing injustice. They have got arrogance, pride, that we come from a certain family, we come from a certain background, we've got wealth, we've got property, we've got this, we've got that. So sometimes the injustice can be from the wife's side too. In any case, the talaq is in the hands of the husband. So if there is no hope of reconciliation, nothing at all, then we don't say that it is haram to give talaq in the month of Ramadan. But what I was saying is this, that in the month of Ramadan, Allah Ta'ala has opened the doors of maghfirat. So both parties should try and change heart. Get to the cause, get to the root. Find out what is the problem. What is it that is creating all this friction and division and dislike and hatred? Most of the time it is nothing but our sins. Because of our sins, Allah Ta'ala takes out the muhabbat from the heart of the husband for the wife and from the heart of the wife for the husband. Nigahe aqriba badli mizaje dosta badla, nazar ek unki kya badli ke kul sara jahan badla. Everybody around changes after that. Hatred builds up, anger builds up. So the answer to the question of that brother is simple. They try for reconciliation, but if it has been tried and there is no hope of reconciliation and there is nothing more that is happening except injustice and you want to trouble the wife, you don't want her to enjoy a happy Eid with the family or whatever it may be. Some people say, I'll let her get old, but I'll never give her talaq. Let her die. Now, if we think that we are getting away with those statements, When Allah Tabaraka wa Ta'ala tightens the noose, then see what happens. And then Allah Ta'ala puts them through such suffering that then they cry for that same wife after that. So it's a month of Ramadan, seek forgiveness, don't feel ashamed to ask the wives for forgiveness. And the wives should not feel ashamed to tell the husbands, we are sorry, whatever we have done up till now, which may have violated your right and trampled upon your toes, then make us maaf, cost nothing. But at least Allah Ta'ala will get happy and pleased. And then you will notice the changes too that will come in that marriage. But until both parties are arrogant, they don't want to ask for maaf. Like one person says that if I have to ask for maaf by my wife, then after that she will rule over me. She will become dominant. Allah Tabaraka wa Ta'ala must give us hidayat. Yes, the wife does have that right, that if she believes that injustice has been done to her and she is not getting any joy from the husband, he does not want to separate, he does not want to give her the talaq, and there's no way that she can even live with him because the problems have gone so deep, rooted, that there is no way they can live together. So then she can apply to a judicial committee of one of the jamiyats and give her case, whatever injustice has been done. Then the committee also just can't read the letter and give one letter of talaq. In some places that is what happens, where committees have been formed, they are not ulama, and they just take one letter that has come from the wife and they just write one letter of talaq. Now that is not talaq. If somebody has to marry that woman after the iddat, that nikah will not be valid. They have to give the opportunity to the husband to defend. And if it is the other, and when they both are there and they present their cases, after having listened to both sides, and if the committee is satisfied that there is a ground for divorce or the great injustice has been done, so then they must ask the husband, give a talaq and separate nicely, why go on like this? But if she does not, then they have the Islamic right within the laws that are there in the books of jurisprudence to annul the marriage. Islam does not want people to live in the home like a piece of furniture. A wife is not a piece of furniture like a chair you just throw here, throw there, or a carpet that you keep moving, or a doormat. The purpose of nikah is happiness, unity. Now if everything has failed and injustice is being done, then they have a right to annul the marriage. But once again, it must be people of authority, people who know the Quran and the Sunnah and jurisprudence, not just anybody. One more question we'll take, then chutti for the day. If we have to go on replying to many questions, we can carry on till the evening too. But we said 45 minutes, we're going to finish up in 45 minutes. Ji. The same what I replied earlier on, that there are many, many organizations certifying halal. So use your discretion, find out from the people about the integrity of the organization. If you are satisfied that the organization has got integrity, it is not violating any laws of Sharia, Quran and Sunnah, the certification is within the parameters of Sharia, and there are ulama and muftis who are guiding and directing, so then follow them. Eat the products which they declare halal, even though it may be two or three organizations. We don't say that if one has said it is halal, then definitely it is haram what the others are saying. There can be one product that has been certified halal by one, and not another organization is not too happy with that certification or considering that particular product as halal, but we have confidence in the organization which has certified it halal, then for your purposes it is sufficient. That's all. Otherwise it's the same thing, you'll end up with big fights and arguments. If Sanha has certified something, Knight has certified something, MJC has certified something, and you are satisfied yourself that that product that has been certified is indeed halal because of the procedures that were adopted, the inspection that was undertaken, so then you can accept it. People go to Makkah, Madina, Sharif and they say all chicken here are haram. I tell them, how can all chicken in Makkah, Madina, Sharif be haram? We must be very careful what statements we make. Because sometimes we don't know, those chicken that are coming from the outside, it's good that we must exercise caution for ourselves, that we don't eat because they are coming from the outside. We don't know in Denmark what they did and what they did in other places. So exercise caution. We won't die without eating that chicken. And now we get so much of that tazad chicken and others which are halal, eat them. But at the same time, don't say that all the hajis that have come here are all eating haram. That is a very, very wild statement. Some years back, when there was apartheid here and when products of South Africa could not be exported directly to Saudi Arabia. So at that time they were using Maputo, they were using Swaziland, they were using other places. And the chicken were from Rainbow, but they used to have kind of a marking that sealed and packed in Maputo, sealed and packed here, sealed and packed there. But it was the same thing. It wasn't even going outside. From there they were exporting. And it was going to Saudi Arabia and going to other parts of the world. I happened to go into one supermarket there in Madina Sharif, in Makkah Sharif. In those days, I don't know whether it exists now. It was called Nuri Supermarket. And in the freezer there, I saw chicken, protea chicken. It was marked protea chicken. And it was packed in Swaziland. So it made me a little excited that here's some chicken that's coming from Swaziland. So when I returned and made some investigation, I was told that it is rainbow chicken, slaughtered halal, packaged halal, but to avoid getting caught out that is coming from South Africa, so they were using this as a camouflage. Now whatever the issue may have been, but technically that chicken was halal. Technically. That's a different question now, that whether we should accept a thing like that or don't accept. But technically it was halal. It was slaughtered in the Islamic manner. Bismillah, Allahu Akbar was read. It was sealed and packed. There was no contamination. So technically it was halal. Now those people who were eating that chicken, if somebody had to just say that you are eating haram, then it was not haram, it was halal. But we were not aware of the whole process or how it came, where it came from. So therefore we should not run to conclusion and say everybody that is eating in Makkah, Madina, Sharif, everything is haram. What we must say is that exercise caution. Don't accept those chicken which are coming from the outside countries, because we don't know whether they were slaughtered properly or not. So for ourselves we exercise caution. Whether it is halal or not, where are we going to go and start making the investigation? So we must have a kind of a tolerance. It doesn't mean we must tolerate haram. I'm not saying that. What I'm saying is that if there are four organizations, five organizations, and everyone claims that a certain product which they have marketed as halal is halal, so then we must do the same thing, that choose the one that we have confidence and trust on, and then accept it. Finish. It's a time of fitnas now. Little things create big fitnas, and we must stay away from fitnas. Shariat is very beautiful. Inshallah, if it is certified by one of our reputable organizations, then it should be halal. But to the best of my knowledge, when we were going and inspecting those days, it was halal. And yet we used to get reports that there is a tape recorder that is playing there, Bismillah, Allahu Akbar, and they're cutting. We're going every day and checking there, we're standing by the slaughterers, we're seeing them slaughtering, see them reading or listen to them reading or see their lips moving, and yet they were, when a slaughterer is fired for some reason, then he comes out and makes a story. So some of the reports that we used to hear, it makes you laugh. They were saying there's a tape recorder there that is slaughtered. Then somebody else came out with something else. So that's why we must be very careful with what statements people make. The slaughterers there were told those days, and it is up till now, I'm sure. I swear in the name of Allah that every chicken that I slaughter, I will recite Bismillah, Allahu Akbar. Now if a Muslim is telling you that he will read Bismillah, Allahu Akbar and slaughter, and he's even writing it and signing it, so after that if you still have doubt, then don't eat it, but don't declare it haram. Then somebody said, it's impossible, how can they slaughter so many thousand in such a limited amount of time? So now they were imagining that every chicken they catch, then they put the leg on it, and then they take the knife, and Bismillah, Allahu Akbar. Now like that it takes half an hour for slaughtering one chicken. But they don't know what system is operating there. So it's all due to our lack of knowledge, our nafs. But there are lots of people who are just passing things through which are not halal. And so many things that were discovered. So then we can't accept all that. May Allah tabaraka wa ta'ala give us the tawfiq to eat that which is halal and stay away from haram and save us from fitnas and mischief and corruption. 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Fitnas are pouring, my beloved Allah. Just as rain pours from the skies. Which way do we turn, my beloved Allah? Who else can protect us from fitnas besides you? Ya Allah, keep us in the shade of your rahmat and your mercy. Ya Allah, protect us from all fitnas. Fitnas are lashing at us from our right and from our left, from in front of us and behind us, pouring from the satellites above us. Ya Allah, hamari hifazat farma. Ya Allah, bless us with iman and yaqeen in you. Ya Allah, bless us with tawakkul and trust in you. Give us the tawfiq to read the Quran Sharif, understand the Quran Sharif, to make amal on the Quran Sharif and the sunnah of Nabi alayhi salatu wassalam. Ya Allah, let not even a morsel of haram go down our throats. Ya Allah, let not even one rand of haram come into our earnings. Ya Allah, protect us from any kind of haram coming into our home or our system. Ya Allah, bless us with nothing but 100% halal. Hame so fisad halal rizq ata farma. My beloved Allah, forgive our major sins, minor sins, sins that we committed knowingly, unknowingly in the light of day or darkness of nights. Those who are sick and ailing, give them complete shifa from all sicknesses, ailments and diseases. Ya Allah, whether they are in hospitals, clinics or homes or amongst us, bless them with complete shifa from all sicknesses and diseases. Our hearts also, Ya Allah, we are spiritually sick. Clean and purify our hearts of malice, of greed, of pride, of arrogance, envy and jealousy. unite the hearts of husbands and wives, parents and children. Unite the hearts of family members. Unite the hearts of the Ummah of Rasulullah sallallahu alayhi wa sallam. Ya Allah, bless us with the best of dunya, the best of akhirat. Bless us with the best of dunya, the best of akhirat. Bless us with all the goodness that Rasulullah Pak sallallahu alayhi wa sallam asked for us. Bless the Ummah with that goodness. And from all the mischief, corruption and fitnas that he asked for protection, protect us and the Ummah of Rasulullah sallallahu alayhi wa sallam. ربنا تقبل منا إنك أنت السميع العليم وتب علينا إنك أنت التواب الرحيم وصلى الله تعالى على خير خلقه سيدنا ونبينا وشفيعنا ومولانا محمد وآله وأصحابه أجمعين برحمتك يا أرحم الراحمين. Next Sunday we will not be having a
1: majlis. Will end at 9 p.m. inshallah, plus minus few minutes. I don't have the strength to go on for the long, and you don't have the time to sit long too, so therefore we'll end it at 9 inshallah. نحمده ونصلي على رسوله الكريم أما بعد. حضرت خواجہ صاحب رحمۃ اللہ 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We know what was the condition of the people of the world at that time before the coming of Nabi alayhi salatu wasalam and before the spread of Islam and before the revelation of the Quran Sharif. People were living in this world like animals. In fact, it is an insult to the animals the way these human beings were living. To say they were living like animals is also an insult. It was worse than that. Therefore Allah Ta'ala himself says in the Quran Sharif, أُولَٰئِكَ كَالْعَنْعَامِ بَلْ هُمْ أَظَلُّ. Worse than that. More astray than that. So he says, زمانہ بھر کو تہذیب و شرافت تم نے سکھلائی. Oh you Muslim, addressing all of us, says, oh you Muslim, you were the one who educated those people who were ignorant. You were the one who gave them sharafat. You taught them akhlaq, you taught them manners, you taught them etiquette. You taught insaniyat, how to live as insan. Insaniyat, the word itself, insan, besides the other meanings from uns. There must be muhabbat, there must be love, there must be affection, there must be compassion, there must be mercy, kindness. Now these were the qualities and attributes of insan. But unfortunately, insan had lost those attributes. In bodily form, they were human beings. But in akhlaq and in their dealings and in their relationship with people, there was no insaniyat at all. There was no insaniyat in it. There was no behavior of human beings. Because we are, they say, aadmi. So if we are aadmi, that means we must have the sifat of Hazrat Adam alayhi salatu wasalam. Jalaluddin Rumi Rahmatullah Alayhi say that if you are Aadmi, in Urdu, is Parsi, we say Aadmi. Ye sab Aadmi hai, that means insan. So then we must have the sifat also of insan, of Aadmi. But we don't have Hazrat Adam Alayhi Salatu Waslam sifat in us, his attributes, his qualities. Then it means that we are not entitled to call ourselves Aadmi. There was a person that was standing in bright daylight, standing by the corner of the street or in a bazaar or marketplace somewhere with a bright lamp in his hand. Now bright sunshine and he's standing with the lamp in his hand. So people thought he was mad. But he wanted to teach them a lesson. Many a times the thing is done just to give a lesson. But when people are passing, they get the wrong impression. Unless some intelligent person stops and asks. Like that incident which you mentioned yesterday also, the other day. That there was a person that was sitting on the steps of the Juma Masjid of Delhi. And he was saying that I am not your Banda and you are not my Khuda. Then why must I listen to you? He said, I am not your slave and you are not my Allah. Then why must I listen to you? Now he kept on saying like that loudly. So whoever was passing there, they were shocked at what he was saying and they said, this person seems to be committing kufr. Look at his statement, what he's saying. So after some time, one intelligent person stopped and asked, what do you mean by what you are saying? So it is necessary that if we have some kind of a doubt in somebody's statement, then we must ask that person some clarity that what is he saying. So he said, I was addressing my nafs because my nafs was making a taqaza, a kind of a demand. So I was addressing my nafs because the taqaza might not have been an appropriate taqaza or demand. The nafs makes all kinds of taqaza. So I was addressing my nafs and saying, you're not my Allah. I'm not your slave, O nafs. So why must I listen to you? I'm the banda of Allah Ta'ala. I'm the slave of Allah Ta'ala. So I must listen to him. So then he understood that this is what he meant by that. So like that, this person was standing with a lamp in bright daylight. People were passing by. So some of them giggled, some of them laughed, some of them made a mockery. But nobody stopped to ask him what's happening. They thought he's a madman that's standing in bright daylight with one lamp. So then they asked him, one person asked him, why are you doing such a silly thing standing in this bright daylight with a lamp? What are you searching for? So he said, I am searching for Aadmi. I am searching for a human being. So he said, you're searching for human being. So all these people passing by here, what, their cattle was? Such a busy bazaar and marketplace, so many people passing. What the thing is that Spain's bull run or something. There are only bulls there. So then he said, all these people passing. But look at their condition. Because most of them were kuffar, mushrikeen, Yahud, Nasara, whatever they were. And other Muslims also, looking their outward form, you can't even make them out what they are. And then looking at their characteristics. So he said that I am searching for an insan. I am searching for Aadmi, human being. So he said, are these people not human being? He said, if they have the sifat, the attributes, the characteristics of a human being, then they are human being. But if they in bodily form are human beings, but they don't have those characteristics of human beings, then they're not human beings. So therefore he says, Zamane barku tehzeeb o sharafat tumne siklai. O you Muslim, as I said, addressing all of us. O you Muslim, you were the one who gave tehzeeb and culture to the people of the world. Who else gave them culture? The Sahaba Kiram radiallahu anhu majma'in themselves asked them, meaning look at the kitabs and read what they have to say about themselves before they accepted Islam. What things have been mentioned. One Sahabi says, if it had not been for Nabi alayhi salatu wasalam, I'll just give you an explanation. He says, we would not have been able to recognize Allah tabaraka wa ta'ala and live the life that we are living now. And then he started describing his early days of jahiliyyah. He says, we used to make idols with our own hands and we used to take it along. Now if the person is going on a journey, then he makes one god of the journey. If he's going to the farm, then they got some god that protects the farm. The god of good health, the god of wealth, the god of this, god of that. So he said, we used to make a god for safar and journey. So sometimes we used to make it out of sweetmeats also. Sweetmeat, like how we make the mitai, like that. They make an idol or god of the mitai. So he says, I went on the journey and I was very, very happy that I've got my god with me for protection and for barakat in this journey. He said, but as I went along in the journey, one place I got very tired and I sat down and relaxed. And then I felt very hungry. So now there was nothing to eat. The only thing that was that sweetmeat god. So I decided to eat it up. Now the Nabi alayhi salatu wasalam teeth also showed. He said, smile. The person ate up his own god. So that was the condition. So therefore he says, Zamane varku tehzeeb o sharafat tumne siklai. How much shukar we must make to Allah Ta'ala. Look at how people, what they are worshipping. What they are worshipping. If Allah Ta'ala had not blessed our grandparents, great-grandparents with Islam and Iman, then we too would have been in that same line. We don't know which temple we would have been bowing down before idols or which church would have been ringing bells. So we must make shukar of Allah Ta'ala. Now these Sahaba, they are making shukar. Allah Ta'ala gave them hidayat. That's why he mentioned this. So zamane bhar ko tehzeeb o sharafat tumne siklai. Har achha fail aur har nek aadat tumne siklai. Oh you Muslim, what did you teach the people? You gave them tehzeeb and sharafat. You gave them culture. You gave them good morals, good behavior, good akhlaq. Har achha fail aur har nek aadat tumne siklai. All good actions were taught by you. He says, you taught them all good actions. People didn't know what was good actions. There was nothing but murder, killing, rape, looting, burning, oppression of the widows, of the orphans, usurping of property, and what was happening. And look at the kind of zulm that was taking place in the Roman Empire and Persian Empire. So he says, you taught them all the good habits, good akhlaq, good morals and everything you taught them. Meaning that if we taught them that, so what are we doing today? Therefore he says, Musalmano bahre amal tayyar ho jao. Nahi ye waqt ghaflat ka bas ab bedar ho jao. That means you were able to teach them all that, but today's Muslim and we are all part of that same gang. What happens is we exclude ourselves most of the time. But in reality, we are also part of that same ummah. Each and every one of us, if we look at our own lives, maybe some kind of changes came in our life somewhere along the line. But look at our life from the time we became baligh, from the time we became of age. How many bad things we taught the people. In our company, did people learn all good things? Or in whoever companies we were, did they teach us good things? Our friends we're talking about. So we were somebody's friends and they were our friends. What did they teach us? Let's go to the drug den, let's go to the cinema, let's go to the theater, let's go to the disco, let's go to the casino, there's a nice dance club there, let's go there. Is that what Islam was? Is that what a Muslim was? It says, Zamane bhar ko tehzeeb o sharafat tumne siklai. We taught the people. We gave them education, we gave them culture, we gave them akhlaq and morality. And what are we teaching them today? All right, let's leave that little bit small percentage that may be on deen and sharia, Quran and sunnah. Let us look at the majority around the globe. What are they teaching to others? Through the cell phones, through the TV, through the movie, through everything. What are we teaching to the people at large? Sharafat we're teaching them, we're teaching them tahzeeb culture. We will stop there inshallah, if Allah Ta'ala gives life, health, then we will continue tomorrow. ربنا تقبل منا انك انت السميع العليم وتب علينا انك انت التواب الرحيم يا ارحم الراحمين ہمارے گناہوں کو معاف فرما صغیرہ کبیرہ عمدا خطا ظاہری باطنی ہر گناہ کو معاف فرما forgive all sins major or minor committed knowingly or unknowingly in the light of day or darkness of nights. Make us all yours and become ours. Bless us with the best of dunya and the best of akhirat. Make this Ramadan the best of all Ramadans for us. Give us taqwa, my beloved Allah, in our lives. Make us once again like those who went around the world teaching them sharafat, tahzeeb, akhlaq, teaching them good mu'amlat, making my beloved Allah people connect with you and your Rasul sallallahu alayhi wa sallam. Bless us with all the goodness that Nabi alayhi salatu wasalam asked for us. Bless the ummah with that goodness. And from all the mischief, corruption and fitnas that he asked for protection, protect us and the ummah of Rasulullah sallallahu alayhi wa sallam. 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
2: 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of the night, and also all listeners over Channel Islam. It seems as if it was just a few days ago that we had a program of this nature in this masjid. The whole year went so fast. We just cannot seem to keep pace. So I explained, if I recall, in that last majlis, that this New Year's Eve program is not a New Year's Eve celebration. We haven't gathered here for celebration of New Year's Eve, because we have got nothing to do with this New Year. Our new year begins with Muharram. This is the new year for the Christians and for others who do not believe in Allah Tabaraka wa Ta'ala. It is a calendar which we use for our business purposes and for economic reasons and other reasons. But we know that our calendar begins with Muharram. Again, that beautiful couplet comes to mind. Jiske dil mein nahi hai tera dard o gham, jiske dil mein nahi hai tera dard o gham, ho ke insa nahi janwar se wo kam. That person who doesn't have the love of Allah tabaraka wa ta'ala in his heart, then he is even lower than the animals. his status is even lower than that of the animals. If he doesn't have Allah Ta'ala's muhabbat in his heart, and Allah Ta'ala's muhabbat and the muhabbat of Rasulullah Paak Sallallahu Alaihi Wasallam have got certain demands. Any person who claims that I've got love for you, then there are certain demands or there are certain signs that that person has got that kind of love. So in the same way here, the love of Allah Ta'ala and his Rasul Sallallahu Alaihi Wasallam demands that we obey Allah Tabaraka wa Ta'ala and we obey Rasulullah Sallallahu Alaihi Wasallam. And we distance ourselves from all those places, areas, actions, deeds with which Allah Ta'ala and his Rasul Sallallahu Alaihi Wasallam are displeased. Otherwise, what kind of love is that? Just shedding a few tears is not love. Again, that beautiful incident or story of that person who was sitting by the dog which was dying. So somebody asked him that, why are you tearing? He says, I'm tearing because this dog is dying. So why is the dog dying? It is dying of starvation. So what have you got in the basket? He says, in the basket there's meat, there's bread. So he says, why don't you give that then to the dog? He says, no, tears are free. Tears are free. What does it cost to shed a few tears? But I paid for this meat and I paid for the bread. That is our condition today. That what does it cost to sing a few words of praise of Allah Ta'ala and his Rasul Sallallahu Alaihi Wasallam? That is very cheap, very easy. But when it comes to the demand of obedience, then we find it extremely difficult. Our true colors then show out whether we have love for Allah Ta'ala and his Rasul Sallallahu Alaihi Wasallam or not. So he said, although this person is a human being, but if he doesn't obey Allah Ta'ala and his Rasul Sallallahu Alaihi Wasallam, then he is worse than an animal. Because that animal is not even answerable, not accountable on the Day of Judgment. So Hazrat Shaykh Hakim Muhammad Akhtar Sahib Damat Barakatuhum, he says a very beautiful thing. He says that the new year of the disbelievers, it begins with January. Janwar, animal. Ours begins with Muharram, dignity, respect, honor. And theirs begins with Janwari. So those characteristics of the Janwars and of the animals, you will find in those people who will be reveling now and will be celebrating on the streets of the cities of the world, on the beachfront, in the discos, in the cinemas, in the clubhouses, in theaters, in arenas, in parks, in stadiums. What will you get there? The same sifats of the animals. That is what we will get now. Within a few minutes' time, you will find exactly that same behavior. No one will be concerned about morality. No one will be concerned about Allah Tabaraka wa Ta'ala's existence. Well, as far as the disbelievers are concerned, those who do not believe in Allah Ta'ala and his Rasul Sallallahu Alaihi Wasallam and the Day of Judgment, then many times I've explained that this is Jannat for them, they will enjoy themselves. But we are talking about those who have believed in Allah Ta'ala and his Rasul Sallallahu Alaihi Wasallam. Then there are limitations, there are boundaries that you can entertain yourself, you can enjoy, but there is a certain limit that you can go up to. Beyond that, it is haram, it is forbidden, Allah Tabaraka wa Ta'ala becomes displeased. But what we will find at the beachfront and all these other places of entertainment and pleasure and celebration will be that the people will be unconcerned in the fulfillment of those desires, in the fulfillment of those passions, and in the fulfillment of those emotions which will rise, and those shaitani whisperings that will come. The person will be unconcerned whom he is talking to, who he is touching, whom he is embracing, whom he is kissing, and whom he is indulging with, in what kind of sin. And then they will be drinking, and they will be dancing, and there will be music, and it will be, in other words, free for all. Everybody will be azad, everybody will be free to do whatever they wish to. The police will stand by and watch, as long as they don't get into mischief or crime, then they will be allowed to do whatever they wish to. Now that is the sifat and the characteristic of the janwar. that those animals, you cannot tell them that this is a border, you must not cross over this boundary wall.

And with great respect, he tells those animals that this is the boundary. You should not cross over and go on to the other side. Please respect the boundary of the neighbor, even though the grass is greener on that side. But you must remain on this side because my farm, the land ends here. Which animal will listen to that farmer? In fact, whilst he's giving the speech, they will be on the other side. Before his speech even ends, they'll be on the other side. So this is exactly our situation when we say that we want freedom. We can never be free until our dying day. Our freedom will only come when we take our iman with us. We have to make up our minds whether we are committed to Islam, committed to iman, committed to Allah Ta'ala and His Rasul Sallallahu Alaihi Wasallam or not. Islam does not need us, we need Islam. Allah Ta'ala does not need us, we need Allah Tabaraka wa Ta'ala. Allah Tabaraka wa Ta'ala, He gives to us to test us how we make use of those ni'mats and gifts of His. Allah Ta'ala gives health to test us. He gives us sight to test us. He gives us hearing and speech to test us. Allah Ta'ala wants us to enjoy those ni'mats, those bounties of His. But He has placed those boundaries. Those limitations are there, don't go beyond that. Up to that limit, a person can enjoy himself, a person can eat well, he can dress well, he can travel in good modes of transport. Many, many times I have said that is not dunya. Dunya is when these things divert him from the remembrance of Allah Tabaraka wa Ta'ala. That when he becomes unconcerned that I am a creature that is accountable, I am the slave of Allah Tabaraka wa Ta'ala. And this chain of slavery that I have got, it will remain with me till my dying day. There is no such thing as freedom from this chain. In fact, when the person binds himself very, very strongly in this chain, that is when he gets true freedom. وہ آزاد اختر غمے دو جہاں سے جو ہو جائے دل سے غلام مدینہ

Medina, when we become a slave of Medina Sharif, the Nizam of Medina Sharif, that in other words, the teachings of Rasul Pak Sallallahu Alaihi Wasallam, when we become the slaves of Allah Tabaraka wa Ta'ala, when we'll be firmly tied with the chains of Muhabbat of Allah and His Rasul Sallallahu Alaihi Wasallam, then we will get freedom from all the other worries and concerns. Then that person will get true freedom. But if he's going to tie himself with the chains of the Muhabbat of this world, then of course he will have endless problems. So we have to make up our minds whether we are the slaves of Allah Ta'ala or the slaves of our nafs and slaves of shaitan. I'm not going to give another long and lengthy speech with regards to New Year's Eve, because I've been informed, I was away out of the country, but I've been informed that many, many lectures, many, many talks and discussions have already taken place with regards to New Year's Eve. So all I am putting across to you is this, that we are the slaves of Allah Tabaraka wa Ta'ala. And we have just two enemies to fight, and that is nafs and shaitan. If we get out of their slavery and out of those chains in which nafs and shaitan ties a person, then we will get freedom, true freedom. As I mentioned in one other majlis too, that we haven't heard of a fish up till now saying that I got tired of being in the water. How long will I remain in this water? I'm now a bit tired. I need freedom from the water. I'm catching a cold. We haven't heard any fish complaining that how long am I going to remain deep down in this water. In fact, if we tell that fish that come outside, there's beautiful gardens here, and there's palaces here, and there's beautiful trees, and we've got huge aeroplanes and ships sailing, they say, no, leave me down in this water. I'm comfortable and happy here. So a Muslim also must be happy in this commitment to Sharia. Don't look at what is happening around as some sort of enjoyment that we are missing. This is our weakness. That deep down within our hearts, I'm talking about the general Muslim community or most of us, that even if we are restraining ourselves, then deep down our hearts there is a kind of

a desire, or there is a kind of sigh and regret that, hi, I'm missing out on what is happening there. If I was not known as a little bit of Sufi sahab wearing kurta and pajama and white topi, if I was not known as a musalli of some masjid, if I was not known as a trustee of some organization, or a chairman or a secretary or a treasurer of some Muslim association, if I was not known to be a deendar person actively taking part in some dini activities, then I too would have been there. That kind of regret must never come in the heart. We must make shukr of Allah tabaraka wa ta'ala. Oh Allah, so grateful we are to you that you saved us from those areas where your wrath and anger descends, where there's darkness, there's zulmat. When a person's overall is pitch black, then he will not find any effect of black ink on that overall, because it is pitch black. But if a person has got white clothing, has got on white overall, then even if there's one drop of black ink, it'll stand out. So we say that why those people are there, they don't find any kind of darkness, they don't find any kind of zulmat there. They cannot find it because there is no nur there. So how can you sense the darkness? But those people who have stayed away from sins for a period of time, then ask them that how restless you feel when you commit a sin. So we must make a lot of shukr to Allah tabaraka wa ta'ala that He kept us away from there. Now these are our two enemies, nafs and shaitan. It is easy to even shoot down a lion these days. There's so many people who have got guns and they're experienced in the usage of those guns. So they can go to the Kruger National Park and jump out. We have those guards there. They have their guns and they keep guard over the others. When we were there at the Kruger National Park, so for our Maghrib Salat, we got out in some place that was open, and these guards, they stood on the sides with their guns, that in case some lion tries to make us the breakfast samosa, then at least they will shoot it down. But I must tell you that quite a few of those who made the namaz, that Maghrib namaz, knowing that the lions are also roaming around here, I don't think there was any khushu in that namaz. But in any case, they keep guard. Just like we made namaz, one Maghrib namaz in one of the masjids in Karachi last year. And it was in such an area where the mosquitoes had taken over that masjid. Such a huge army. So in that Maghrib namaz, nobody's mind was in the salat. Somebody making putt this side, somebody making putt this side, somebody putt. The only thing we could hear in the namaz was putt, putt, putt. Someone. What else can they do when there's so much of mosquitoes? Nevertheless, what I was saying is that we must not sigh with regret that, hi, what I am missing out on, what I am missing out on. We must make shukr of Allah tabaraka wa ta'ala that, oh Allah, it is your ihsan upon us. We are so grateful to you that of the millions and millions of Muslims around the world who will be celebrating, they will be actually indulging in those sinful activities. We know that during our school days also, it was the in thing to be out on the streets. Those days we didn't even have programs of this nature. We didn't even have those kind of radio stations where these type of programs were conducted to warn the people that they should not be going there. Even the language in which the bayans were given were mostly not understood by us. Very few understood Urdu. So it was something that we couldn't understand. And there was not much of an effort also, because those people who were supposed to be leading us, they were also partying. So there was nothing really strange if somebody had to go out and indulge in those activities. But now we are fortunate that Allah tabaraka wa ta'ala has opened the doors for our hidayat. So many different sources we are being warned from, different avenues. So we should be making shukr of Allah tabaraka wa ta'ala that you kept us away from that place which would have brought restlessness in our lives. Because it definitely brings restlessness, uneasiness. The person's sleep is gone. And how many will then make fajr, in fact, after that?
So we should be expressing a kind of happiness that Allah Tabaraka wa Ta'ala kept us away from there. So these two enemies of ours, they are our declared enemies. So what I was saying is that it is easy to shoot down a lion. It is easy to shoot down an elephant when they want to transport or when they want to move those elephants from one jungle to another. Then they dart it, and after that they can transport it and move it. So to shoot down these huge animals has become easy. But this animal of the nafs, it is something that we cannot seem to shoot down. It requires an effort. That restraining power Allah Ta'ala has given to everyone. Now what is it that kept us here? This part of the night, which place we will ever go and attend bayans? But in such numbers, when you come this part of the night here, what does it indicate? That we all have a willpower. And if we make use of that willpower, then nothing stops us. That Allah Ta'ala has given us a willpower. All that is required is to exercise it, to use it, and stay away from those places. To say that we cannot manage, we cannot do it, how can we stay away? They are just excuses, lame excuses. Allah Ta'ala has given us the himmat. Now how pleased and happy Allah Tabaraka wa Ta'ala must be with those young people who could have been also one of those that was celebrating in those evil and haram places. But they said that for the love of Allah Tabaraka wa Ta'ala, I am going to restrain myself and I will instead or listen to some bayan, or participate in some zikr, or engage in some tilawat, or go and sleep at home. So Allah Tabaraka wa Ta'ala will become so pleased that He gives him the sweetness of iman in his heart. And this builds up over a period of time. If the person continues making the effort, then it builds up. Wallah, without a word of lie, I am telling you that after this Ramadan, so many young people have written. At the airport, just before my departure, a young person gave me a letter and he says, I'm giving you this in the last moments. But in any case, what he mentioned there was the difference in his life from what he was to what he is. The person who was indulging in so many different kinds of sins. But now that young person, he says that for the whole year, he says, before I could count on my fingertips, on my fingers I could count the number of namazes that I made. For the month or for the year, he could count on his fingers so many namazes he made. That means one or two a week, or probably a Jummah Salat or whatever it may be. And he says, now I can count on my fingers the number of Jamaat Salat that I missed. Not namaz. Namaz, he says, is punctual. But Jamaat, Salat with Jamaat, he says, I can count it on my fingertips. And I haven't raised a second glance at a woman on the street again. Accidental first glance, but after that I haven't raised a second glance. Now you think that is easy for a young person who's not even married. But then he explains that what kind of enjoyment he is getting now in his heart. Just this morning I received one email from another young brother who is out of the country at present. And then he's talking about not only the Salat now. Before it was one Salat a week or one Jummah or something of that nature, and now he's talking about not even missing the Tahajjud Salat and the enjoyment that he's getting now in the recitation of the Quran Sharif. There is a kind of enjoyment, there is an enjoyment, but it's just that we have become like that worm. That example of that worm, that worm was told that there is a very, very juicy grape up this vine. Now that worm set out for that juicy grape. But instead of going for the juicy grape, it landed on a leaf, green leaf. So that worm thought that this is that juicy grape. So it passed its time on that leaf, spent all its time on that leaf, until its qabristan became that leaf. So we also know that there is such a thing as sweetness of iman. We know that there is such a thing as qurb of Allah tabaraka wa ta'ala. We know that there is such a thing as muhabbat and love of Allah ta'ala. We know that there is such a thing as love of Rasulullah sallallahu alaihi wasallam. And we know that there is such a thing as peace, tranquility, serenity, joy, happiness within. There is. These are realities. But when we set out, then somebody landed on the television and thought, well, this is the juicy grape. So passed all its time on the television.
and say, well, what lovely enjoyment I am getting here. See what I am seeing here. Somebody landed in a cinema. Somebody landed in a theater. Somebody landed in that now or never show. Somebody landed in some other place and thought that this is the juicy grape and passed all its time. But if only that worm went a little up and had a slight taste of the juicy grape, then you would have forgotten all those leaves, no matter how green they may have been appearing. So if we just move away a little from our haram, from our evils, then we will find what peace and sukoon within the hearts. Again, jisse hai aap khush is jahan mein, wo shab o roz hai gulsita mein. Jisse hai aap khush is jahan mein, wo shab o roz hai gulsita mein. Dekh kar mere ashke nadamat, abre rahmat ki barish hai jaame. O Allah, with whomsoever you are pleased, that person is day and night in gardens, and looking at the tears of regret and shame over my sins being shed from my eyes and rolling down my cheeks. Abre rahmat ki barish hai jaame. The rains of rahmat are coming down on my heart. Outwardly the person is crying over his sins, but inside his heart he is getting a kind of enjoyment and a happiness. It is like that flower which is blooming in the midst of thorns. We say that how can that person be one side crying and inside is getting happiness? How can that person be restraining himself from haram and inside his heart be getting happiness and sweetness of iman? Well, haven't we seen flowers blooming in the midst of thorns? Don't we know of the waterproof watches? Allah tabaraka wa ta'ala then makes these hearts gham proof. If the Swiss can make watch which is waterproof, Allah tabaraka wa ta'ala makes the hearts of the Ahlullah gham proof. And outside there can be thorns, but Allah ta'ala gives them a kind of happiness within. So we should be expressing a kind of happiness. We should not be sitting here too and then thinking that I'm missing out on something. We are not missing out on anything. Allah tabaraka wa ta'ala gives sweetness of iman in the hearts. It's a reality. All we have to do is go a little above, leave those green leaves and go a little above, and we will get the juicy grape. So as far as the celebrations of New Year's Eve is concerned, as I said, I'm not going to be discussing it at length or even giving a speech on it, because all of us know that it has got nothing to do with the Muslims' way of life. It has got nothing to do with Islam. All we have to do is shoot down nafs and shaitan. Once we do that, then we will be successful. That's all. These two enemies of ours and declared enemies. The other night there was a nikah here. One cricketer was getting married who plays for the Natal team. So while they were signing the register, then spontaneously I just told him, I said, look, bhai, in a cricket match, what you try to do is you try to bowl the batsman out, or you try to catch him out, or you try to stump him out, or you try to run him out. So in marriage, you must not try to run your wife out, or stump her out, or catch her out, or bowl her out. You must be the captain, she must be the vice captain. Play on the same side of the team, have consultation, and then you must bowl in such a way that you bowl out nafs and shaitan. Your opposition is nafs and shaitan. You must not allow nafs and shaitan to hit you for a six. So that is exactly what we have to do. We have to bowl out nafs and shaitan. At present, nafs and shaitan hits us for boundaries. So take lessons even from those cricket matches and those cricket teams. Otherwise, we are heading for disaster. I think this must be the third time that I am mentioning this incident in this masjid of that young woman who said that she went to the cricket ground with her husband
to see the cricketers play, South African team play the Pakistani team, and some Pakistani stole her heart, and as a result now she cannot sleep, she's restless, and she uses the word, I'm going mad in his love, so much so that my husband whom I dearly loved, his love has left my heart. When I'm sleeping with him, I'm fantasizing about that cricketer. Na'uzu billahi min zalik. Now who is responsible for this? Now where is the happiness left in that woman's marriage? This is just one incident that I have repeated now. There are so many such kinds of incidents. So going to these type of places will not bring any kind of peace and happiness and sukoon in a person's life. Allah and His Rasul sallallahu alaihi wasallam, they are not our enemies. Allah Ta'ala dearly loves us. Nabi alayhi salatu wasalam dearly loves the ummah. Therefore they want to see us enjoy the best of this world and the best of akhirah. They don't want us to suffer in this world and suffer in the akhirah. Allah Ta'ala wants to make this world also a jannat for us, a paradise for us, and want to give us in the akhirah also a paradise. Our homes must become paradise on earth. Our lives must become the lives of jannatis. But when will it come? When we just take those few steps towards Allah Tabaraka wa Ta'ala. Just the other night, upon the return from Karachi, I mentioned in that first majlis that we had to go up 2 floors at the airport. But when we looked at the escalator, it was stopped. So looking up, we thought that this is a very difficult thing, and especially for myself, in the heart condition, being a heart patient, I said, well, this is not going to be possible to go right up, or even if I'm going to go, then there's going to be it's going to be painful. But then I said, no, let me put my leg onto that first step of the escalator, because sometimes it happens that it is stopped, but it moves as soon as you step onto it, and that's exactly what happened. The first step on the first rung, and immediately started moving, and we were taken right up with no movement after that at all. So if we are going to look like that, it seems a very, very steep road, very difficult. How are we going to climb? How are we going to become Allah's walis? It's very difficult. It's not for us. It's for those who are born walis, born angels. It's nothing of that sort. It's extremely easy. Just put one leg on the nafs, one on shaitan, and we are there. If we just put one leg on the nafs itself, after that the escalator will take you right through. It will get us connected with Allah Tabaraka wa Ta'ala. So alhamdulillah, you and I, we have stayed away from those places of temptation. It is Allah Tabaraka wa Ta'ala's fazl and ihsan upon us. We should make shukar of Allah Tabaraka wa Ta'ala. So if we take these few steps towards Him, then see how Allah Tabaraka wa Ta'ala makes the rest easy. It's not difficult. Taqwa is not something that is very difficult. To stay away from haram is for our own good. It will bring us peace and happiness. Which person has engaged in a haram and he has truly found happiness? After a few days, after a few months, can that person say that now he's found enough enjoyment and happiness? The more crime he commits, the more restlessness. The more adultery and fornication, the more restlessness. Even if he has to drink the whole ocean of water, it is not going to quench his thirst. Sins will never quench the thirst of desires. The desire to sin will increase, and then it will increase to such a level that this person will become the slave of desires. And then he will not be able to get out. It will be that tree which has grown too big to uproot now. The person planted a thorn tree. As an example, it is given by Jalaluddin Rumi Rahmatullah Ali. He plants a thorn tree. So somebody tells him to remove it. He says, tomorrow. He says, remove it. He says, tomorrow. He goes on saying, tomorrow, tomorrow. In the meantime, what happened is that the people after that saw that this person is not removing it. This tree has grown very big and causing a lot of injury to people that are passing by. So they report it to the municipality. And then he gets
a notice that he must remove it or he will be fined. So now he decides to remove it. But when he goes to see the tree, it has grown so big that he doesn't have the strength now, because he's gone old and weak and his back is bent and he's gone feeble, and the tree has gone very, very strong. So he gives this as an example that in the early days, if a person uproots the tree of sin, it is easy. He just has to put his hand there and pull it out. But if he's going to say, not today, tomorrow, not today, tomorrow, then that tomorrow, tomorrow, what is going to happen is that the roots of those sins will go very deep into his heart. And in the meantime, his resistant power is going to get weak, weaker and weaker by the day. Then if he wants to stay away from those porn sites on the internet, then he's not going to be able to do so, because the temptation will be great and he will make tawbah in the masjid, but he'll go back onto it. Now when he wants to stay away from those illicit beloveds of his, he's not going to be able to do that, because over such a long period of time he has indulged in haram. So it will become extremely difficult then. Then he will need a bulldozer to get that root of the tree out. So may Allah tabaraka wa ta'ala give us the realization that this world is transitory and we have been sent here for a certain purpose. Allah tabaraka wa ta'ala has asked us to make the dua. He himself has taught us the dua. Rabbana atina fid dunya hasana wa fil akhirati hasana wa qina azab an-nar. Oh Allah, give us hasana fid dunya. So to ask Allah tabaraka wa ta'ala for the best of this world and the best of the akhirat, Allah ta'ala himself saying that ask. So ask of the good things, and it has got a deep meaning. Yes, everything that a person requires to make the worldly life comfortable, happy, prosperous, full of satisfaction, joy and happiness is asked for in this comprehensive dua. And then Allah Ta'ala will give in the akhirat too. So it's not that Allah Ta'ala will deprive the person. And I have mentioned many, many times, and now we've got so many examples now. So many examples we have got, that you ask them, that after giving up the life of sin, when they adopted the life of taqwa, or at least somewhere along the line they've adopted some taqwa, then has their life become boring? To the outside person it seems boring. A bank manager, when he gave up sins in his life, a person who never used to even make 5 times namaz, 1 namaz a week if he made, it was too much. And he is quite happy even if his name is mentioned, but I'm not going to mention his name because no more here in Durban. So he, when he gave up all his bad and evil habits and became a namazi and he kept a beard, and then finally he made up his mind that he wants to even get rid of the TV from his home, because it brought so much of bala into the house and restlessness in the lives. Don't argue about whether it is permissible to watch this or watch that. 1 or 2 programs do not make it halal. We must look at the 80 to 90% content of that television screen. What is it? 80 to 90%. If it's nothing but haram. Look at the filth that it brings into our lives and into our homes and into our rooms, and the restlessness that it brings and the problems that it is creating. So when he decided to get rid of it, so now the question was, what must he do? Sell it or give it away to some person who doesn't believe in Allah Ta'ala and his Rasul Sallallahu Alaihi Wasallam? What must he do? So after some discussion, then he decided to give it to those people who are doing target practicing. They take the guns and they practice shooting. So he gave the television to them. They must take it and go and do the targeting there. So one of his managers or manager of another bank or directors, when there was a meeting, so they were discussing some issue and they said that, did you see that on television last night? He said, I don't have a television. So I said, are you mad? Are you mad that you don't have a TV? He says, I told them, yes, I had one, but after I've got rid of it, I'm not missing anything. I catch up with the news on the radio station, or I catch up with the news in the newspapers, but I'm not missing it. And the benefits after he had got rid of it, he mentioned. So he said they were surprised.
How, he says, as if he was an abnormal person now. He was a normal person when he had it, but now he's gone an abnormal person. But yet he's got the same intelligence, in fact he's got more respect, and he stands with more dignity, and he's still the manager of some other big institution in another country. Everything. But just because he doesn't have that, now he's gone an abnormal person. So we will not become abnormal. Yes, in the eyes of those fools we may become abnormal, but in the eyes of Allah Tabaraka wa Ta'ala will become perfectly normal. May Allah Tabaraka wa Ta'ala give me and give you and the entire ummah the tawfiq to make amal on the teachings of Allah Ta'ala and His beloved Nabi alayhi salatu wasalam, so that the ummah become the recipient of Allah Tabaraka wa Ta'ala's mercy, kindness, forgiveness, Allah Ta'ala's nusrat and help. We know what the ummah is facing throughout the world. Who does not know? Every day we are talking about the problems in Chechnya, Bosnia, Palestine, Kashmir, India, Afghanistan, Pakistan, Muslim countries of the world, and even the other continents of the world. Everywhere there is nothing but hassles. One young person who is training to become a pilot, and he brought about a dramatic change in his life over the past year. He used to attend the majlises very regularly and brought about a dramatic change in his life. I received an email from him just a day or two ago, in which he mentions that wherever he is now, I'm not giving you the details, where this person is now under training, so there he says that I tried to avoid with the colleagues there of his. They're going to the clubs there, they're going to the cinemas there in their free time, or they watch the porn sites on the internet and all those kinds of things. Now he goes for namaz during his spare time. He's reading the Quran Sharif, or he's reading some good Islamic literature, or he's watching the religious sites on the internet. So they reported him that this person looks very suspicious and he must be a terrorist. And they gave him a lot of hassles. Why? Because he was avoiding those evil sites on the internet and he was watching religious. So in their sight, this person becomes abnormal. But in the eye of Allah Tabaraka wa Ta'ala, this person is absolutely normal. And Allah Ta'ala then opens the doors for him. So now this young person away from home, I mean, he could be free to do whatever he wished to. Now what is it that is keeping him away from all those things? And he says he's finding such happiness. Pity I haven't carried the letter. But if you listen to it, it will make you thirst for that kind of experiences. What happiness he's getting in his namaz, in his tilawat, and etc. A young person. Sometimes words fail. We don't have words in as it is said, Jalaluddin Rumi Rahmatullah says that when the fragrance of Allah Tabaraka wa Ta'ala's closeness and qurb comes, then the dictionary doesn't have words to describe that fragrance. How can we describe it? It is something that you have to taste it. May Allah Ta'ala give me a taste of that and everyone also. And may Allah Ta'ala bless you and reward you abundantly for staying away from those areas and coming in such numbers here this part of the night. It is indeed a gift of Allah Tabaraka wa Ta'ala. So what we are going to do now is we'll be making Zikrullah, which will take us just past the midnight, so that it'll drown the sounds which will be coming from outside. May Allah Tabaraka wa Ta'ala give us all the tawfiq of amal. Wa akhira da'wana alhamdulillahi rabbil alameen. I was planning to read to you something else from this Muraqabah Maut, but as I always say, that whatever Allah Tabaraka wa Ta'ala wills and puts into the mind, it is beneficial for myself or somebody in the audience, and that is the best.

my beloved Allah, nafs and shaitan have both ganged up against me and they have brought my destruction. Oh my Allah, from that high pedestal it has dragged me down to the gutter level. Oh Allah, Rasulullah sallallahu alaihi wasallam left us on such a height of dignity, of honor, but nafs and shaitan, oh my beloved Allah, my obedience to them has brought upon myself nothing but humiliation, disgrace, shame. Nobody respects the ummah anymore. Nobody passes the hand of affection and love over the heads of the ummah anymore.

Oh my Mawla, oh my Protector, oh my Allah, help me, assist me. I want your protection from the attacks of nafs and shaitan.

Allah, in your entire creation there is nobody more black-hearted than myself. Each and every one of us must think of ourselves as the greatest of sinners on earth. We must think of others as better than ourselves. But he says, O Allah, irrespective of what the condition of my heart may be, but you are Ghaffar, you are so forgiving, you are so merciful. You dearly love the forgiveness of the sins of the sinners. O Allah, forgive my sins.

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Ya Allah, we are grateful to you that you saved us from being in those places where your wrath and anger descends. Oh Allah, you saved us from being in those places where your beloved Nabi alayhi salatu wasalam is displeased with our being. Ay Mere Allah, we are grateful to you that you gave us the tawfiq of making zikr, of making tilawat. Oh Allah, you gave us the tawfiq of making ibadat. Ay Mere Pyare Allah, forgive each and every one of us. Ya Allah, we are extremely weak. Oh, my beloved Allah, we are extremely weak. Oh Allah, protect us and safeguard us from all haram, indecent, shameless deeds and activities. Oh, my beloved Allah, we are extending these begging bowls before you. This part of the night, we are extending them before you. Ah, very Allah, what else has kept us here except your love and, oh Allah, the fear of your azab. Oh, my beloved Allah, we are extending these begging bowls before you. Ya Allah, do not return our hands empty. Ey mere pyare Allah, forgive our major sins and minor sins. Forgive the sins that we committed knowingly or unknowingly. Forgive the sins that we committed in the light of day or darkness of nights. Oh Allah, forgive our major sins and our minor sins. Oh Allah, forgive the sins of our eyes. Forgive the sins of our ears. Forgive the sins of our tongues. Forgive the sins of our hands and feet. Forgive the sins of our heart and mind. Oh, my beloved Allah. Oh, my Rahim Allah. Oh, my Kareem Allah. You dearly love the forgiveness of the sins of sinners when they turn towards you with repentance. Oh, my beloved Allah. Such a large congregation of young brothers, oh, my beloved Allah. And, oh Allah, so many of them listening over the receivers. Oh, my beloved Allah. Forgive each and every one. Ya Allah. Oh my Allah, open your doors of maghfirat for us. Open the floodgates of your rahmat for us. Oh my Allah, who else is there that we can turn towards besides you? Ya Allah, we are confessing before you. Ya Allah, we are acknowledging, we are confessing. Oh my Allah, that we are your sinful servants. Ya Allah, we have abused your gifts. We have abused your bounties. You could have seized us the moment we committed sins. You could have made us blind, deaf, oh Allah. You could have paralyzed us there and then when we were committing sins. Ya Allah, you could have caused the angel of death to extract our souls from our bodies when we were committing adultery or fornication or popping drugs in our mouths or watching the evil on the television screen or when we were in the cinemas or theaters or discos. Oh my Allah, you could have seized us there and then. But how kind you are, how forgiving you are, how tolerant you are. Oh my beloved Allah, we are seeking from you. You are Kareem, oh my beloved Allah. Ya Allah, give us all long life. Bless us with good health. Ya Allah, bless us with good health, spiritual health and physical health. We are physically ill and we are spiritually sick. Ya Allah, those who are sick and ailing in their homes, in the hospitals, wherever they may be. Ya Allah, give them complete cure from all their ailments. Ay mere pyare Allah, we are tapping at your door. For there is no other door for us besides your door. There is no other home for us where we can beg besides your home. Oh my beloved Allah, we are seeking from you. Ya Allah, bless us with prosperity. Bless

are shedding tears for they do not know where their children are. Oh my Allah, the children have become rebellious. Oh my Allah, give tawfiq to those children. Oh my Allah, give tawfiq to those children to respect and obey the parents and to be obedient to you. And Allah, bring them back onto Sirat-e-Mustaqim. Oh Allah, from those vice dens and from the dens of drugs and evil, Allah, take them out and bring them back onto Sirat-e-Mustaqim. But give the parents the hidayat and the guidance, oh Allah, to give a proper upbringing to those children, to give them Islamic education, oh Allah, and to give them protection. Oh my beloved Allah, put the love of children into the hearts of the parents. And oh Allah, put the love of parents into the hearts of the children. Ya Allah, unite the hearts of husbands and wives. Oh my beloved Allah, homes have become Jahannam on earth. Allah, due to quarrels and arguments and oh Allah, division and disunity, homes have become Jahannam on earth. Allah, change the conditions, oh my beloved Allah. Ya Allah, put happiness and joy to the hearts. Unite the hearts in love and affection for each other. Unite the hearts of parents and children. Unite the hearts of brothers and sisters. Unite the hearts of husbands and wives. Unite the hearts of the entire ummah of Rasulullah sallallahu alaihi wasallam. Oh my Allah, the enemies have ganged up against the Muslim ummah. But oh Allah, we ourselves have brought about so much of destruction. Ay mere pyare Allah, unite our hearts with muhabbat and love for each other. Ay mere pyare Allah, bless us with the best of this world and the best of akhirah. Allah, bless us with your ma'rifat, bless us with your qurb, bless us with your muhabbat, bless us with your yaqeen, bless us with tawakkul in you, bless us with trust in you. Oh Allah, make us the fish that swims deep down in your ocean of ma'rifat. Ya Allah, do not distance us from you. Oh my beloved Allah, give us the sweetness of iman in our hearts. Ya Allah, give us the sweetness of iman in our hearts. Ya Allah, give us such a bond with you, such a bond with Rasulullah sallallahu alayhi wa sallam, that nafs and shaitan cannot distance us from you. Nafs o shaitan, dono ne milkar hai kiya hai mujhko taba. 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Oh Allah, nafs and shaitan have ganged up against us. They want to bring disgrace and humiliation and embarrassment upon us. Ya Allah, Rasul Paak sallallahu alayhi wasallam had left the ummah in a state of glory. Oh Allah, the Sahaba-i-Kiram had maintained that glorious position. Oh my Allah, but because of our sins, oh my Allah, in the following the Western way of life, and oh Allah, indulging in all kinds of haram deeds and actions, oh Allah, we have brought about such humiliation and disgrace upon ourselves that, oh Allah, there's nobody to pass the hand of love and affection over the ummah's head anymore. Lekin mere Allah, tu maaf karne wala Allah hai. You love forgiveness, oh my Allah. Ya Allah, the Sahaba-i-Kiram, the companions of Rasulullah sallallahu alayhi wa sallam, they were from the Kuffar and the Mushrikeen, from the Yahud and the Nasara. But when you blessed them with hidayat, oh Allah, when they accepted Islam, they became radiyallahu anhum wa radu an. Oh Allah, you became pleased with them and they pleased with you. Ya Allah, if you could have brought about such dramatic changes, what is it difficult for you to change the direction of our lives? Ya Allah, change the condition of our hearts. Oh Allah, change the condition of our hearts. Hamara ghaflat mein dooba hua dil badal de mere maula. Mere Allah, hawa wa hirs wala dil badal de. Mere maula, ghaflat mein dooba dil badal de. Ya Allah, if men can undertake transplant of hearts, Ya Allah, from one body they take out a healthy heart and place it into the chest of a person who had a very damaged heart. Ya Allah, if men can undertake such kind of transplants, what is it difficult for you, oh my beloved Allah, to transplant a healthy spiritual heart into our bodies? Ya Allah, our hearts have become damaged beyond repair. Our spiritual hearts have become damaged beyond repair. Oh Allah, bypasses will not help anymore. Oh Allah, we want a complete transplant of a healthy spiritual heart. A heart which will be throbbing with your love, oh Allah. Throbbing with the love of Rasulullah sallallahu alayhi wa sallam. Allah, no more throbbing with the love of film stars, oh my Allah. No more throbbing in the love of film actresses, oh my beloved Allah. Ay mere pyare Allah, let our hearts beat with your love.

0: with your muhabbat and the muhabbat of my Rasul sallallahu alayhi wa sallam. Allah, our parents, brothers and sisters, wives and children, or anybody in the ummah of Rasulullah sallallahu alayhi wa sallam who has passed away, bless them with Jannatul Firdaus. Bless them with Jannatul Firdaus. Allah, assist and help the Muslim ummah. Don't look at our weakness, oh my Allah. We acknowledge, indeed we are extremely weak. But oh my Allah, if you are going to look at our weakness, then we will face nothing but destruction. Ya Allah, look at the tears of your beloved Rasul sallallahu alayhi wa sallam which flowed for this ummah. Allah, look at the blood of my beloved Rasul sallallahu alayhi wa sallam which flowed for this ummah. Allah, with the barakat of those tears and with the barakat of that blood, Allah, forgive each and every one of us. Forgive the entire ummah. Ya Allah, you are the same Allah that was in Badr. You are the same Allah that was in Uhud. You are the same Allah that was in Khandaq. You are the same Allah that was in Fatah Makkah. You are the same Allah that sent the Ababil, O Allah, to destroy the army of Abraham. Allah, jibi tu wahi khuda hai. Allah, give hidayat to the enemies of Islam. Give them guidance, O my beloved Allah. Bless them with Islam and Iman. But O Allah, if they become obstinate, and they have made up their minds that they will cause destruction and havoc in the Muslim Ummah, then O Allah, you destroy them like you destroyed the Aad and Samud. Allah, shake them like you shook the Aad and Samud. Allah, cause the planes to crash. O Allah, cause the ships to sink. Send gale force winds against them. Send, O Allah, earthquakes and tremors. O my beloved Allah, then destroy them like you destroyed the Aad and Samud. Allah, create division and disunity amongst their ranks. Allah, destroy their coalitions and alliances. But Allah, you are powerful, you are almighty. You are all seeing, all hearing, all knowing. No weakness has come in you, O my Allah. We have become weak. May Allah, with the barakat of this Mubarak gathering, Ya Allah, this part of the night, young people who are raising their hands above, oh my Allah, have mercy on us. Allah, humare haal par raham kar le. Allah, don't let the angel of death find us in any cinema or theater or disco or club. Oh Allah, don't let the angel of death visit us popping drugs into our mouths or with bottles of wine in our hand or committing adultery or fornication or being this night, oh my beloved Allah, in any of those haram places. Allah, the ummah at large today, oh my beloved Allah, knowing fully well what is happening around the world, are still in such kind of haram places. Ya Allah, give them hidayat also. Give them hidayat also. Give them realization also. Ay mere pyare Allah, Rasul Pak sallallahu alayhi wa sallam, all his life he made duas for us. All the goodness that he asked for the ummah, Ya Allah, bless us with that goodness. Bless our parents and children with that goodness. Bless the entire ummah with that goodness. And from all the mischief and corruption and fitnas that he asked for protection, O Allah, protect us, protect our wives and children, and protect the entire ummah of Rasulullah sallallahu alayhi wa sallam. Ay Allah, accept our du'as with the sadqa of Rasulullah sallallahu alayhi wa sallam. Ya Allah, become ours and make us yours. Become ours and make us yours. Inna Allah wa malaikatahu yusalluna ala al-Nabi. 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Allahumma salli ala Sayyidina Muhammadin wa ala ala Sayyidina Muhammadin wa barik wa sallim. Subhana rabbika rabbil izzati amma yasifun. Wa salamun ala al-mursaleen. Walhamdulillahi rabbil alamin. MashaAllah, may Allah tabarak wa ta'ala accept your sitting and remaining awake in ibadat this part of the night, but now that should not lead us to sleep at the time of Fajr. Fajr Salat, try and make it with Jamaat in the masjids. Otherwise the ibadat of the whole night will go waste. But now avoid going even to those areas to just see now what's left over of the New Year's. There will be nothing left over except filth. So go home, relax, put your alarms, ask somebody to telephone you, make some arrangement. When a person is catching a flight and he's got to catch a flight 1 o'clock in the morning, 2 o'clock in the morning, how the person is alert. He doesn't say that now because I didn't sleep up till now, so let me have a good sleep now till next morning. He knows his flight is going to take off, so he's alert. And most of the international flights nowadays from other countries, they take off late night. So sometimes we're catching a flight 1 o'clock, sometimes 3 o'clock, sometimes 2 o'clock, but the person is awake right from Isha times, waiting for that flight. So like that, there is a flight. we have to board the Fajr flight. So stay awake and alert. If you have to sleep also, what do we do at the airports? We tell somebody, look, I'm just dozing off for a little while, but you keep guard over the baggage also, and over myself also, that I don't depart from this world. So you put somebody on guard there, and the person keeps a check on the baggage also. It will not become like two friends of mine. I told them that must stay awake and get me up at a certain time. After a little while, when I checked, both of them were snoring. So we have to be awake. Both were snoring. So I just told them, I too was snoring, then the plane would have taken off. So it's not difficult. All it requires a little bit of effort. Allah Ta'ala makes it easy, inshallah. MashaAllah, Allah Ta'ala give you all the best of rewards. Allah Ta'ala give you all good health, long life. The best of this world to Allah must give you all so much happiness in His ibadah, in His zikr, in His obedience, that you must forget what is enjoyment in sins. Sins must become hated, disliked. It must be like filth in our sight. Mustn't worry about what people say, as long as the person himself gets sukoon in his heart, then what he must worry about what people say? People can say that you are bored, you are living in the camel age and you're not enjoying life. But what do they know? What enjoyment Allah Ta'ala gives within the hearts? May Allah Ta'ala bless each and every one of you once again with the best of dunya and the best of akhirah.
1: Assalamu alaikum wa rahmatullahi wa barakatuh. 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
0: Ulama Kiram, most respected brothers, our sisters at the madrasa, those listening over receivers, and Channel Islam listeners wherever they may be in the world. Over the years I have mentioned that there is no such thing as a New Year's Eve celebration in Islam. We haven't gathered here for any kind of celebration of New Year's Eve. This zikr program of tonight takes place, in fact, at a time when hearts are down. In fact, hearts are bleeding from what is happening in Palestine. A despondency seems to be setting in the Muslim Ummah. The frustration that is building up is because of the fact that our gazes are on everybody else except Allah Tabaraka wa Ta'ala. We all are getting frustrated. Why is the Arab world not coming to the assistance of our Palestinian brothers and sisters and children? Where is all the rhetoric and all the loud
1: talk of Iran and all other states which were talking about supporting Palestine. There is an opportunity now. Where are they? Talk is cheap and talk is easy. So we give credit and we congratulate and we salute those brothers who, in spite of all the bombing and in spite of the disaster, in spite of the chaos, in spite of the large number that have passed away, hundreds that have become shaheed, and in spite of the infrastructure being bombed, buildings being destroyed, hospitals unable to cope, medical supplies unavailable to take care of the needs of all those that are coming in. In spite of all that, they are still saying that we have our trust and faith in Allah tabaraka wa ta'ala, and we will continue with our effort to liberate Palestine. Now that is something that we have to congratulate and salute them on. I mentioned last night also in the Khatam program that there could be certain excesses, certain things that are done in emotional state which we would not condone. However, we have to look very, very carefully at what would be the consequence of just accepting the truth and lying dormant. What it would mean is that all those blockades will remain, all those roadblocks will remain, all those restrictions and who can go to Masjid al-Aqsa to pray and who cannot go, restrictions by age, people of certain age can go, certain age cannot go, so many other things. And look at the suffering that they were already going through. So at such a time, what else are they going to do? So we make deep-hearted dua that Allah tabaraka wa ta'ala remove their pain and suffering, and Allah ta'ala give them victory, Allah ta'ala give them salvation, Allah ta'ala give highest stages in Jannah to those people who passed away, and Allah tabaraka wa ta'ala give sabr jameel and ajr azim to their kith and kin and family members. So at such a time, there is no time to engage in New Year's Eve parties and New Year's Eve celebrations. There is no place for a Muslim to be. A Muslim, he just cannot be in this. When the Ummah is in this state, a Muslim, how can he be in a disco, cinema, theatre, clubhouse, beachfront and all these type of places to celebrate the New Year's Eve? The customs of the Kuffar, of the Nasara, of the Yahud, of the Mushrikeen. And again in the month of Muharram, in the month of Muharram, such Mubarak days of the month of Muharram, there is no place for a Muslim in cinemas, discos, theatres, and such kind of New Year's Eve parties. It is time to repent, to cry over our sins, to ask Allah Ta'ala for protection of our Iman, our Islam. Islam and Deen is not entertainment and pleasure. Islam is not entertainment. Islam, Quran Sharif, Hadith Sharif is not for entertainment. In Islam, in Deen, there is place for entertainment. There is a difference. That Islam itself is not entertainment. Islam itself is not fun and pleasure. We can't make a mockery of the teachings of the Quran and Sunnah and say it's entertainment. We cannot justify our evil actions and deeds and say it's entertainment. So Quran and Sunnah is not entertainment. Quran, Sharif and Sunnah has to be taken seriously. Even a small Sunnah of Nabi alayhi salatu wasalam, we cannot consider it as trivial, insignificant. So there is no place, or Islam is not for entertainment. However, in Islam, in the teachings of Islam, there is place for entertainment. That means just as Islam tells us how to make our namaz, it teaches us how to keep fast, how to make hajj, how to give zakat, and how to take care of the poor, the needy, the destitute, the orphans, the widows. In the same way, it also teaches us how to entertain our guests, our friends, our relatives. What are the occasions in which you should be celebrating, you should be joyous, you should be happy, there can be festivity within the parameters of Sharia. It teaches us. Our Eidain, it teaches us how to celebrate. Our Walimas and other feasts of that kind. So in Islamic teachings there is a place for a little bit of entertainment, happiness, laughter, joke. It is permissible, it is Islam. There is a balance, there is no extremism. But to make Islam itself a big joke, na'uzubillah, that is very dangerous. As Azaddin Puri Rahmatullah Alayhi used to say, Ramadan Quran Sharif mein aya. Or Quran Sharif Ramadan mein aya. He says they have both things. That Ramadan came in Quran Sharif. And Quran Sharif came in Ramadan. What he means is that if you have to look at the ayat of the Quran Sharif, what does it tell us? شهر رمضان الذي أنزل فيه

So now the Ramadan came. شهر رمضان الذي أنزل فيه القرآن. So Quran Sharif came in the month of Ramadan. And Ramadan came in the Quran Sharif. Quran Sharif was revealed in the month of Ramadan, and Allah Ta'ala mentions Ramadan in the Quran Sharif. So that is a different thing. In the same way, if you look at Hajj, the ayat of Hajj, so Hajj has been mentioned in the Quran Sharif. Many other things. So like that, with other regards to other aspects of our life, there are teachings of the Quran and Sunnah. Just like that, for entertainment, for pleasure also, there are teachings of Rasulullah Pak Sallallahu Alaihi Wasallam, that how a person should make use of the ni'mats of Allah Tabaraka wa Ta'ala and entertain his guests, his family members, his friends, have a little bit of happiness, a little bit of joy, a little bit of merrymaking and festivity, but within the parameters of Sharia. So this New Year's Eve parties, we know that there is no place for that in Islam. But now what do we do when we have to make an effort now to keep people away from those parties, whereas we should have been making an effort on others, informing them about what Islam is, what the Quran Sharif is, what the beautiful teachings of Rasulullah Pak Sallallahu Alaihi Wasallam are. But instead we have become blind followers, that whatever comes to us from the west or east or north or south, there's no more. Before we used to say west, west. Now some things that are coming from east and from south, even worse than that which comes from the west. So it's no more a question of west now. It's from wherever it comes, if it has got nothing to do with Islam, then it must be shunned. We will never find peace. We will never find peace in those evil actions and deeds that are undertaken on such occasions. You think those people are having some kind of happiness, but it's not happiness. Those who are high on drugs, just let the effect of that drug wear out and then see what happens. And those who are engaging in a prostitution or engaging in dancing and singing and gambling and everything, when they will get up the next morning, then those worries and problems would have increased. The restlessness will increase. It's not going to bring any kind of sukoon in the heart. So therefore we are having this program here tonight, as we have had before also, but 1 or 2 years we stopped it so that it does not become like a customary thing. We stop it in between so that it does not become as part of deen, that somebody that would come up after a few years, they say, why are you not having it? You must have it, it's wajib, it's farz. Maulana used to have it, so therefore we didn't have for the past 2 years. Now we are having again tonight. So this program is going to go on until next year. So if you have the himmat to sit, then you must sit. 2 years ago or 3 years ago, when we had a program, so one person, just about 5 to 12 or 10 to 12, he had the urge to go to the toilet. So he went to the toilet. And about 5 past 12 he came back. So later he apologized. He said, well, I had to get up and go to the toilet. So I said, well, that means that you sat in the toilet from 2006 to 2007. That's a very long sitting in a toilet. From 2006 to 2007 is a very, very long sitting. But in any case, we will go on until about 20 past and then we will stop. And then the next session will be from 20 past 11 till just past 12, so that all those temptations end and the music and the drums and all are drowned in our zikrullah, with our zikrullah. Looking at the condition around the globe, the most appropriate Naat Sharif for tonight is what you have heard many, many times in this masjid and maybe from others also. And I've repeatedly said that there are beautiful, beautiful Naat Sharif reciters in our country and other parts of the world. So therefore, don't do comparisons. Here you just listen and listen to the explanation. Don't worry about the voice and sound and tone and tune.
نبی اکرم شفیع اعظم

Qari Tayyib Sahib Rahmatullah had composed his Naat Sharif. It was the last of the ones he had composed. It was when he was very, very sick. And it was found under his pillow after he passed away. His desire was to go and read this at the Rauza Mubarak of Nabi alayhi salatu was salam. There's a Nabi Akram Shafi Azam Duke Diloka Payam Lelo. تمام دنیا کے ہم ستائے کھڑے ہوئے ہیں سلام لے لو یا رسول اللہ صلی اللہ علیہ وسلم at the روزہ مبارک نبی علیہ الصلوۃ والسلام says that if you read 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There's Islamophobia in the world. The Muslim Ummah is being harassed. There seems to be no place anymore for the Muslim Ummah anyway. Any part of the world that you go, they look at your dressing, they look at your beard, they look at your kurta and topi, they look at you. And they see the signs of a Muslim on you, so then you are their enemy because you are a Muslim. And unfortunately, we ourselves as Muslims, we don't behave as Muslims. We don't have any kind of attraction in our akhlaq. When we are traveling, we are not even recognized as Muslims. There is no difference in our lifestyle when we are traveling out. What is the difference? Very few people may be making some salat here and there, but otherwise, it is exactly the same as others that are touring. So therefore, they do not find any kind of attraction in us. But Nabi alayhi salatu wasalam, ummat we know is going through very, very trying and very, very difficult times. Look at what is happening in Palestine, the bombardment, the incident. They are persistent, 5 days gone, they're still continuing and they're threatening to continue. And yet the world is silent. The Ummah is silent. At the most we say, send some medical aid, medical supplies, send a few shipload of some food and drink and that's about all. So what will happen is that they will rebuild whatever is destroyed. After some time the structures will come up. And then again the same process will be repeated. There is no voice left of the Muslim Ummah. We have become like that lion which is stuffed with sawdust. That example that I have given so many times that in our school days we came here to one museum in Durban. And at that time, I don't know if it's still there, but there was a lion and a tiger there. Now that lion and tiger was stuffed with sawdust. The skin of a lion, the skin of a tiger, it was stuffed with sawdust. Appearing like a lion. Appearing like a lion. But no soul, no life. And it was written there, please don't touch. So the question I ask is that in Kruger National Park or any other places with place where there's lions, have you ever seen on the forehead of the lion written, please don't touch? Or on the paw of the lion, please don't touch. Don't come near me. The moment we hear that there's a lion somewhere in loose, then we run for our lives. And as we always say, that if people have constipation, they won't require laxative. If they know that the lion is somewhere around and it's roaring and coming towards them. So the Muslim Ummah, today we have become like that, lifeless. The Arab world, or whichever world you talk of, it is nothing but entertainment, pleasure, luxuries, palaces, oil wells, high-rise buildings, competition in nothing but buildings, buildings and buildings. And now even the entertainment is exactly the same entertainment that is in the West. Same entertainment. They're bringing it right there in front of the Haram Sharif. And nothing but malls, malls and malls. I mentioned in a few days ago that very soon
For every haji, there will be one mall. For every haji sahab, there will be one mall in Jeddah. So that they can be mauled properly. So all these things are happening. So therefore we say, Ya Rasulullah Sallallahu Alaihi Wasallam, Dukhe dilo ka payam le lo. Tamam dunya ke hum sataye khade hue hain. Salam le lo. Take our salam. We have been troubled by the whole world. Now Nabi alayhi salatu wasalam and his people, they also went through great, great trials, great, great tests and great, great difficulties. Ours is nothing in comparison with that. Therefore we have got so much of shaheeds in the ummah of Nabi alayhi salatu wasalam, so that they can be lessons for all time. But we have to see what kind of shaheeds they were, what kind of people they were. When they were going through difficulties and hardships and pain and suffering and problem, at that time also, what was their lifestyle? But if you look at it, even the month of Muharram tells us about Karbala. Sayyidina Hussain radiallahu ta'ala anhu shahadat, so many others with him, they were shaheed. Nabi alayhi salatu wasalam's uncle in the battle of Uhud, he is shaheed. 70 sahaba. احد کے شہیدوں کے خون وفا سے سبق لے کے پابند دستور ہوں گا. The shuhada of Uhud, he says, I will take lessons from their shahadat and I will become paband of the constitution of the Quran Sharif. So 70 sahabas give their lives there. Haven't we read of the woman whose father, whose son, whose brother, whose husband, all four shaheed, but yet she was excited and only thing that she was interested in is tell me about Rasulullah sallallahu alaihi wasallam. And when she sees Nabi alayhi salatu wasalam alive, she says, all my worries are over now. Now four of them passed away. So like that it is going to happen in the ummah of Nabi alayhi salatu wasalam. Somebody will lose a father, somebody will lose a mother, somebody will lose a child, somebody will lose a husband. Somebody will lose a wife, somebody will lose whole families, it's going to happen. So at least they will have something for consolation that if Nabi alayhi salatu wasalam and his companions this happen in their lives, then who are we to lose patience and hope in Allah tabaraka wa ta'ala. But their iman and their yaqeen was so solid that nothing shook them. Ours is such that a little difficulty and test and trial, then we start complaining of Allah tabaraka wa ta'ala day and night, 24 hours. See what Allah ta'ala na'uzu billah did to me. See what Allah ta'ala, how he's treating me, na'uzu billah. Others, look what Allah ta'ala gave to them and he hasn't given me all. So we start complaining like that. Nabi alayhi salatu wasalam, his son-in-law, Hazrat Usman radiallahu ta'ala no shaheed. His father-in-law, Hazrat Umar radiallahu ta'ala, no shaheed. So many people in the family of Nabi alayhi salatu wasalam shaheed. So that is going to happen. But after the Karbala, Islam comes alive. So I mentioned at the beginning that we are tonight in this Zikr Majlis, which is at a time when the bombing doesn't seem to have stopped as yet. But still we can't seem to leave those areas of sin and vice and evil. Our entertainment and our pleasure of the haram kind does not seem to end. Nobody says mustn't eat, drink. But of the haram kind, where Allah tabaraka wa ta'ala's wrath and anger and ghazab descends, we are not prepared to even give up that. And we talk and talk and talk, sympathy, compassion, mercy for the people of Palestine. Allah tabaraka wa ta'ala is well aware of our condition. Nabi akram

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Passengers are now in fear of drowning. The ship, there is great danger that it is going to sink. We had the Oceano some time back here, and so many other ships that disappeared. There's no sign of where it went. So picture like that. There's a ship that's in mid-ocean. And the best part is that that ship has got no captain also. No captain. Rudderless. So that's the condition of Allah of the Ummat today. That is the condition. Nobody to pilot this ship out from that storm. I explained this many times in detail. That every person says, I've got a solution to the problems of the Ummah. Everyone says, I've got a solution to the problems of the Ummah. And some of the solutions which they are talking about are nothing but destruction. They'll bring nothing but destruction. I think I mentioned that once I was in one city, and there a talk was given at a masjid which was near a college. So I made my salat at another masjid, but all those who were there in that masjid, we were going to meet again after the salat at another venue. So those people that went there, they said that there was a talk that was given by a person who is a scholar of Islam. Now the scholar of Islam means that the person has got a collar on which it is written Islam. That's all. Lots of scholars, it's only the collar. There's nothing more than that. So this scholar of Islam was giving solution to the problems of the youth. And why marriages are breaking down. So he said marriages are breaking down because the prospective bride and this groom, they do not have had, or they haven't had sufficient time to get to know each other. So the solution to the problem is this, that they must have sufficient time to get to know each other. They must be allowed to be on their own and move around and get to know the temperament of each other. What is the temperament of this person? What is his behavior? What kind of habits are? So in other words, must do exactly the same thing that others are doing, the non-Muslims are doing. So now is that a solution to the problem? So like that, for different kinds of things, we give different kinds of solutions. And all those solutions are because of the influence that others have had on ourselves, the outside influence. So will that self solve the problems of the Ummah? So therefore we say, shikasta kashti hai tez dhara, nazar se roopoosh hai kinara. So if you picture a ship like that, mid-ocean and being lashed by storms, and this is rudderless and it's got no captain also, no pilot also, and water is seeping in, it's about to sink. Now that's the condition, say, of the Muslim. Nahi koi na khuda hamara, khabar to ali maqam le lo. Qadam qadam pe hai khawm.

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And we are a superpower, so therefore you have to be on our side. Our fear must be in your hearts. You must fear that if you have to oppose us, then you will be destroyed. Therefore, you have to be loyal to us. Take Egypt, take Pakistan, take all these countries. They have been bought off with what? So there's a demand, taqaza, there's a demand, how we demand. Everybody is making demands. So like that, that's a demand. That you have to be loyal to us. Tamam dunya khafa hai humse. Looks like the whole world is now angry, angry. There's like anger boiling. Go to the airports, go to travel out in the world and see. A Muslim does not find himself comfortable anywhere anymore. Of course, that is 100% that major part of the problem is ourselves. We are the cause of the problems. We are the cause of the problems. Why there's so much of hatred, and why there's so much of anger, and why there's so much of rejection of the Muslim. The Quran Sharif gave us a very, very clear-cut answer to all these type of problems. Tests and trials are a different thing. But here we just don't want to change our lifestyles. When the azab of Allah tabaraka wa ta'ala comes, then it does not go round and round the people that are pious, just avoid them and only the sinful ones go. It's not that. We are talking about general now in the world at large. If we have to look at the condition of our brothers and sisters and ourselves, how many percent of the Muslims really make salat 5 times a day? How many percent? 70% is not even making salat. Fajr namaz in summer months, go around the country and see what is the condition. In summer they say the fajr is too early. And in winter they say it is too cold to get up. So then what do we do? So as far as our condition is concerned, we should cry over it. We should shed tears of remorse and regret and repentance. But because of our actions, we must think that it's because of our actions that people around the world are suffering. We must not point fingers at others and say that because of them we are suffering. We must look into our own hearts and our own lives, that how much of Islam and Sharia, Quran and Sunnah we have in our lives. تمام دنیا خفائے ہم سے خبر تو خیر الانام لے لو.

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ummah, nothing for the society, nothing for the people at large. We make no contribution of any kind to bring about any change in the society, any change within ourselves, any change in the life of our children or those around us. We make no effort for the orphans, the widows, the destitute, where there are disasters of the kind that we are now reading of. It doesn't even stir our heart anymore. Na hum kisi ke, na koi apna, na hum kisi ki. May Allah tabaraka wa ta'ala give us the tawfiq to understand. We will stop here and have a little bit of zikrullah. But all this is zikrullah also. Rasul-e Paak sallallahu alayhi wa sallam, Naat Sharif is ibadat. If a person has to read Naat Sharif. So as I said, that this majlis of zikr tonight is taking place at a time when our hearts are bleeding. We just don't know what to do. All we can do is make dua to Allah tabaraka wa ta'ala and help them materially in whichever way we can. What else can we do from such distance? But at least let us take lessons and from whatever is happening there. Allah, Allah, kaisa pyara naam hai, aashiqon ka meena aur jaam hai. Allah, Allah, kaisa pyara naam hai, aashiqon

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We are turning towards you, my beloved Allah. We acknowledge every sin of ours, every weakness of ours. We are not justifying any of our sins, my beloved Allah. Ya Allah, we are grateful to you for having given us the tawfiq of sitting here tonight. Ya Allah, you protect us and saved us from being in those places where your wrath and anger descends. It is no greatness of ours, my beloved Allah. It is only your tawfiq and it is your grace and your mercy and your favor upon us that you gave us the tawfiq to stay away from those haram places, from those sinful places. My beloved Allah, when the Jews, when the Zionists, when the Israelis are pounding Palestine relentlessly, 5 days, my beloved Allah, deadly enemy forces are being used. My beloved Allah, helicopters, gunships, by Allah. Bombs are raining upon them, my beloved Allah. Our little children, mothers, sisters, parents. Some are losing their husbands, some losing their wives. Little babies going. Hundreds have gone, my Allah. Thousands have become displaced. The mortuaries are overflowing. Infrastructure is completely destroyed. Yet, my beloved Allah, no one seems to be doing anything about it. My beloved Allah, give hidayat to those zalims. Un zalimon ko hidayat naseeb farma. Either bless them with Islam, Iman and hidayat. Or if they have become obstinate and made up their minds, they will continue with the tyranny and oppression and injustice and the bombardment. Then destroy them like you destroyed the Aad and the Thamud. Shake the ground beneath their feet, my Allah.
cause the planes to crash, create division and disunity amongst their ranks. Liberate Masjid Aqsa, my beloved Allah. Liberate Palestine, my beloved Allah. Remove all the obstacles that are in their path. Unite the hearts of the Ummah, my beloved Allah. Ya Allah, oh my beloved Allah, give hidayat to those countries that are around. How long are we going to watch the destruction? Ya Allah, deep down in the heart of every believer is the love of the three harams. Makkah Mukarrama, Madina Tayyiba, Masjid Nabawi alayhi salatu wassalam, and Masjid Aqsa. Mere Allah, aaj bhi tu wahi khuda hai jo Badr ka khuda tha. Aaj bhi tu wahi khuda hai jo Uhud ka khuda tha. You are the same Allah that was at the time of Uhud, the same Allah that was at the time of Trench, the same Allah at the time of Fatah Makkah. My beloved Allah, aaj bhi tu wahi khuda hai. Teri qudrat mein koi kami nahi aayi. No weakness has come in you, my Allah. Islam hasn't become weak. We have gone weak. Mere Allah, hamare hal par raham farma. Oh, my beloved Allah. Muslim countries selling so much of alcohol, wine, brandy. Prostitute quarters flourishing. Ah, mere Allah. So much of fitnas have entered the Haramain Sharifain. But we are turning towards you, my Allah. Overlook the shortcomings of the Muslim Ummah. Forgive us and forgive the Ummah of Nabi alayhi salatu wasalam. Open the doors of mercy for us and the Ummah of Nabi alayhi salatu wasalam. Overlook our shortcomings and the shortcomings of the Ummah of Nabi sallallahu alayhi wasalam. My beloved Allah, we make sincere tawbah from all our sins. Our major sins, our minor sins, forgive them. Sins that we committed knowingly or unknowingly, forgive them. Sins that we committed in the light of day or darkness of nights, forgive them. My beloved Allah, forgive the sins of our eyes, of our ears, of our tongues, our hands and feet, our heart and mind. Forgive our parents, our wives and children, our brothers and sisters in the Ummah of Nabi sallallahu alayhi wa sallam. Remove the difficulties, the hardship, the pain and suffering of mankind around the globe. Bless the entire mankind with hidayat, with Islam and with Iman. My Allah, we know that it is our weakness. We are standing at the door and not allowing people to enter into Islam because of our dealings, because of our actions, because of our weakness and shortcomings. My beloved Allah, change the condition of our lives. Make us yours and become ours. How long are we going to continue in the path of sins and disobedience, my Allah? Ek din marna hai, akhir maut hai. Death is not going to give any kind of warning. It is going to come suddenly, suddenly, suddenly. So many people, my beloved Allah, no warning signs. Suddenly that takes them away. Zindagi ka ajeeb hai visa, kab bula le khuda nahi maloom, aur usme tawsi bhi hai ghair mumkin aur miyad uski nahi maloom. My beloved Allah, ek din marna hai, akhir maut hai. We have to leave this world someday. There is no question of remaining forever and ever. Bless us with barakat in our homes, barakat in our life, barakat in our businesses, barakat in our time. Barakat in every ni'mat and bounty that you bless us with. Protect us and safeguard us from adultery, from fornication, from drinking, from gambling, and from every vice and every sin under the sun. My beloved Allah, unite the hearts of parents and children, husbands and wives, brothers and sisters, family members and ummat of Rasulullah sallallahu alayhi wa sallam. Sab ko ek bana de aur nek bana de. Oh, my beloved Allah, have mercy upon us. Hamare haal par raham farma. Agar ek tu nahi mera, to koi shay nahi meri. Jo tu mera, to sab mera, falak mera, zameen meri.
My beloved Allah, bless us with rizq that is 100% halal. Protect us and safeguard us from any kind of haram going into our system. My Rahim, Kareem Allah, those who are sick and ailing, give them shifa. There are so many who are in hospitals, in clinics, in homes. And especially at present, my beloved Allah, in the hospitals of Palestine. Little babies, little children, smashed heads, broken bones, cracked skulls. Ya Allah, Chechnya, Bosnia, Kashmir, Afghanistan, Iraq, Somalia, Sudan, throughout the world, my beloved Allah, wherever anyone is sick and ailing, give them shifa. Those who are weak, give them strength. Those who are in poverty, give them halal wealth. Those who are on journeys, make them reach their destination safely. Those who are returning from Hajj or have returned, bless them with maqbool and mabroor Hajj. Ek din marna hai, akhir maut hai. Don't let the angel of death visit us in a disco, cinema, theater. Ya Allah, we just don't know when the angel of death is going to strike. Don't let the angel of death visit us in adultery, fornication, popping drugs in our mouths, for any kind of haram action. When the time of our departure comes, take us to Madina Tayyibah. تمنا ہے کہ گلزار مدینہ اب وطن ہوتا وہاں کے گلشنوں میں کوئی اپنا بھی چمن ہوتا بسر اب زندگی اپنی دیار قدس میں ہوتی وہیں جیتا وہیں مرتا وہیں گور و کفن ہوتا My beloved Allah, bless us with all the goodness that Nabi alayhi salatu wasalam asked for us. Bless the ummah with that goodness. And from all the mischief, corruption and fitnas that he asked for protection, protect us and protect the entire ummah of Rasulullah sallallahu alayhi wasallam. Don't question us on the day of Qiyamah, my Allah. Bless us with Khatima on Iman. On the day of Qiyamah, my Allah, with your fazl and with your kindness, enters into Jannat without any reckoning in the company of my beloved Rasul sallallahu alayhi wa sallam. Cause us to cross pull sirat like light. Protect us from all the fitnas, corruption and mischief, and especially the fitnas of Dajjal. Ya Allah, protect our Islam, protect our Iman. Oh, my beloved Allah, accept our du'as with the sadqa of Rasulullah sallallahu alayhi wa sallam. Hum jaise bhi hai, hum jaise bhi hai, bande magar tere. 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But what can we do? We have to stay awake.
so those who are going to be here, there's a dastarkhan that is being laid for you in the basement there. So go downstairs and go and have some snacks and then come up again by about 11, quarter 5 past 11. We'll start inshallah about 10 past 11. We have Maulana Mustafa Kamil will inshallah read the Naat Sharif about quarter past 11 inshallah. So go downstairs, but before you go downstairs there, make sure your car is not obstructing anyone that is leaving. So first check your cars, then go downstairs, have something there to eat and then come up.

Go away, go downstairs, otherwise he'll go away. Who's going to eat it? Good. Have some New Year's Eve celebration downstairs. In Ramadan, one night this masjid was really, really full. Those days we used to get right up to the parking lot and all. There was no masjid, Hilal and other masajid. So it was so full now. Where must people go? Downstairs was also full. But I announced, I said, those who don't find place now, go downstairs. Because up till now we haven't heard of anyone going downstairs and not finding place. Have you heard of anyone? They said they didn't find place downstairs. After a person passes away, where do they put them? Downstairs. But up till now we haven't heard that downstairs there was no place. Downstairs you always get place. I said after the namaz is over there'll be the bayan. So when the bayan takes place, then at that time there'll be resurrection. So you all can come up again and join the group upstairs here. So go downstairs now. Go and have some. Zahir, take one jamaat and go away. Put this off. I think they're going to be playing something now till quarter past 11.

0: 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and I mentioned that it is a disease. And Rasul Pak sallallahu alayhi wa sallam himself refers to it as a disease. We all are very concerned with physical diseases, and every member of our family will tell us, and our friends will tell us, that you must take treatment, you must go and see the specialist, and sometimes you must undergo an operation. Why? Because they realize and recognize the seriousness of certain diseases. So they encourage the person that go quickly, take treatment. If not, then it's going to lead to death. And this is something that is natural. Every parent is concerned about the child's health. The wife is concerned about the husband's health. The husband is concerned about the wife's health. Friends are concerned about the friend's health. So this is something that we all accept, that in physical diseases, if it is not treated timely, then it can lead to death. But death is something that's inevitable. It is going to come over the righteous and the pious, over those who are indulging in evil, whether they are kuffar or mushrikeen, yahud or nasara. Death is going to come. So even if the person has to die of some physical disease, physical ailment, then it is something that we accept, that deaths are caused, or it is what. There are many, many people dying of physical diseases, so we don't take it that seriously. But when it comes to our spiritual bodies, then they, because there is a great negligence, that we don't even consider these diseases as diseases. And yet they are very dangerous diseases, because they don't just lead to the death of the physical body. They lead to permanent problems. Disaster in the grave, disaster in the hereafter. And leads to the fire of Jahannam. Rasul Pak sallallahu alaihi wasallam, he gave us teachings which were good for our worldly life and for our hereafter. With regards to the physical body also, Nabi alayhi salatu wasalam, there are so many hadiths of his with regards to health, maintaining a healthy body, and of the different cures that he gave for different ailments. So he did not neglect the physical body too in his teachings. But the emphasis was on the spiritual body, because that is something that's permanent. The soul does not die. The soul, we say, it moves from one place to another. So this sickness of jealousy, it is widespread, it is common, it is something that is eating up the hearts of even the believers, like cancer eats up the body. It is eating it up. And that is the reason that Nabi alayhi salatu wasalam mentioned that hasad eats up your good deeds like fire eats up wood. As I mentioned last week, that Nabi alayhi salatu wasalam mentions this as a disease. And he says it's like a fire. So it eats up your good deeds. Then the person is left without anything. And yet he thinks that I accumulated a lot of good deeds. But in the meantime, his jealousy has eaten up his good deeds. It is very sad that even when it comes to the works of deen, there's so much of jealousy. Whereas in the ma'rifat of Allah tabaraka wa ta'ala, there should be no jealousy, because Allah tabaraka wa ta'ala's ma'rifat is an ocean. Allah ta'ala's recognition, Allah ta'ala's closeness, Allah ta'ala's muhabbat, it's an ocean, very wide. It's like the space, that if there is a full moon shining there, then every person can stand and enjoy the beauty of the full moon. There's no need to be jealous of why is that person watching the full moon. Why should we be jealous? Because I can also look at the full moon. And millions of others can also look at it. So just like that, in the ma'rifat of Allah tabaraka wa ta'ala, in other words, the works of deen, there should be encouragement. If we cannot do a certain kind of work, then we make dua for the people that are doing that kind of work. Charitable work, tabligh work, iftah, giving fatwas, or running associations, or any other kind of dini activity that they are engaged in, tafsir, hadith, Quran Sharif, propagation. Now all those things, we cannot do everything. So we appreciate, we make dua for everyone else. But to be jealous, that why is this person making so much of progress in this field? Why am I not getting that popularity as this person is getting? Why are my majlises not of that kind that the other person is having? And this I'm not telling you stories, because people have told me personally, when they bring about a change and a reformation, or when Allah Ta'ala gives them hidayat, then they mention what sicknesses they were suffering from. One person actually mentioned to me, he says, Maulana, I used to burn up when I used to look at your majlis and the people that were sitting around you. It used to destroy me, and I used to pray sometimes, although not in words, but my heart's desire used to be that something was happened to you. Now what was that? Did I steal that person's money? Did I swear him? Did I curse him? Or was I inviting towards something that was batil? This is jealousy. And therefore Nabi alayhi salatu wasalam warned us about this. It is a serious disease. Nabi alayhi salatu wasalam said that from the diseases of the ummah of the past, certain diseases are coming towards you. They're coming racing towards you. I mentioned last week Nabi alayhi salatu wasalam's hadith sharif, in which he said it is hasad and it is malice. But in another hadith of Nabi alayhi salatu wasalam, when the sahaba ikram radiyallahu ta'ala anhum asked him that, Ya Rasulullah sallallahu alayhi wasalam, what are those diseases that are coming towards the ummah? Nabi alayhi salatu wasalam said, Al-ashar wal-batar, arrogance, pride, wat-takathur, that the person is showing off with his wealth. One is to accumulate plentiful of wealth in a halal way and spend it in the right way. There's nothing wrong with that. But we are talking about where the accumulation of that wealth is for no other reason but just to show off. I own so many properties, I have so many cars, I have so much of gold and silver, I have such a high bank balance, I have such kind of clothes. So now that is something that is not acceptable, it is not permissible in Sharia. So Nabi alayhi salatu wasalam said, there is another disease that's coming towards you. Whereas, if a person has to chase after worldly wealth, but his niyat, because Nabi alayhi salatu wasalam after that mentions, at-tanafus fi dunya. So if this person is chasing after that worldly wealth, because he will be able to give, so that he may be able to give more zakat, more sadaqat, more charities. He will be able to assist the poor, the needy. He will be able to build or assist in the construction of masjids, madrasas. So if this person's niyat is good, then there's nothing wrong in that kind of earning. But where the sole objective is this, that I may be known as somebody that is very prosperous, somebody that's very affluent, somebody that has got plenty of wealth. So this show-off business, that Allah tabaraka wa ta'ala and his Nabi alayhi salatu wasalam condemns. So he says that that is another sickness that is coming towards you. And then Nabi alayhi salatu wasalam says, wat taba'ud, that the desire to break off, distance oneself. Sometimes the son is distancing himself from the father and mother. The brothers are distancing themselves. The family members are distancing themselves. It seems like it is just a world in which the person is living, a world of selfishness, unconcerned about what is happening to the rest. So Nabi alayhi salatu wasalam said that this is another thing that is coming. And then finally he mentions that tahasud, jealousy against each other. Everybody seems to be jealous. Why does this person have this? Why does this person have that? And that is what I mentioned last week, that that is being displeased with the ni'mats of Allah tabaraka wa ta'ala, or displeased with the distribution of Allah ta'ala. It is His distribution. We cannot give mashwara to Allah ta'ala. We cannot give our view to Allah ta'ala, that you must give to so and so so much. And if that person has been given plentiful and he is abusing those ni'mats, then we know where he is heading for. Then what is the need to be jealous? And then again, how many people that were known as tycoons in the world, but when the typhoon came, then there was nothing left of their wealth. But when Allah tabaraka wa ta'ala's azab came, where did those rulers go? Where did those who were singing and dancing and merrymaking in the palaces, where did they go? And where did all their wealth go? Many times I've mentioned that if you have to go to Delhi, even up till now, the great-great-great-grandchildren of the Mughal rulers, if somebody really has to trace their lineage, then they will find them in the streets of Delhi begging. It is an ibrat, a lesson for us. And it has happened throughout the world, and it is still happening, that people who are living in mansions and in palaces, and suddenly there's a coup d'etat, or suddenly there is some war, and those people end up as refugees in tents. So wealth is something that will fluctuate. It will today be in the hands of this person, tomorrow in the hands of that person. And Allah Ta'ala does not judge a person by how much of wealth he has or how much he doesn't have. Person can be very poor, but yet he can be the wali of Allah Tabaraka wa Ta'ala. And a person can be very rich, but he can be still the wali of Allah Ta'ala. There's two simple things that he has to do, iman and taqwa. So Nabi alayhi salatu wasalam, he warns that this is a sickness, it is a disease, and he says it is coming, racing towards you, it's creeping in. Now when Nabi alayhi salatu wasalam is warning that it is a disease, then how many of us are really concerned that we must go to some specialist and we must cure ourselves of this disease before it leads to disaster in our lives? Rasul Pak sallallahu alayhi wa sallam, in another hadith it is mentioned, لا تحاسدوا ولا تقاطعوا ولا تباغضوا وَلَا تَدَابَرُوا وَلَا تَحَاسَدُوا وَلَا تَدَابَرُوا وَكُونُوا عِبَادُ اللَّهِ إِخْوَانًا أَوْ كَمَا قَالَ عَلَيْهِ الصَّلَاةُ وَالسَّلَامُ لَا تَحَاسَدُوا. Don't be jealous. Nabi alayhi salatu wasalam says, don't be jealous of others, or don't be jealous against each other. Of one another we should not be jealous. Why? Because again it is the distribution of Allah tabaraka wa ta'ala. If that much we understand, then we have understood the lesson. That how can we be displeased if it is Allah tabaraka wa ta'ala's distribution? And he says, don't hold malice in your hearts. Sometimes the heart is not in the control of a person. He does not wish to be jealous of anyone. And he does not hold malice or grudge. It is just a thought that comes into the heart. And when the thought comes, then the person immediately makes dua for that person. That, Ya Allah, give him more. Give him barakat in what you have given to him. And protect him from the fitnas of that wealth. So then, even if that thought remains a little in the heart, this person is not going to be sinning, because it is not in his control. That will be just like that fly which is sitting on the mirror. To the person it appears as if the fly is inside the mirror, but in actual fact it is outside the mirror. So many people become very worried. They said, I got jealousy. But what is jealousy? We must understand that that wealth or that gift of Allah Ta'ala, it must be snatched away. That person must be deprived of that. That is jealousy. So Allah tabaraka wa ta'ala's Nabi alayhi salatu wasalam, he says that don't be jealous. Don't be jealous of one another. Don't break up your relationship. Believers are brothers. Before the example, Allah tabaraka wa ta'ala in fact gives the same example in the Quran Sharif, that innamal mu'minuna ikhwa. Indeed, the believers are brothers. But can we say that today, or can we give that as an example in most cases, or in many, many cases, can we give that example? If somebody says that, what are believers like? We say like brothers. They say, but those brothers, they're fighting like cats and dogs all the time. When most of the brothers are fighting like cats and dogs, how can we even give that example? But in reality, the believers are brothers, because brotherhood here means that their hearts are united. They love for the others what they love for themselves. That is a believer. They dislike for the other what they dislike for themselves. Now, will anybody like for himself destruction, poverty, fear, theft, hijacking, murder, killing? Nobody likes for himself. So why should he be jealous and like that for somebody else? So it is a disease of the heart which requires an operation. Nabi alayhi salatu wasalam, in many hadiths he has warned. On one occasion, Hazrat Safiya bint Huyay radiallahu ta'ala anha, the wife of Rasul Paak sallallahu alayhi wasalam, after she married Nabi alayhi salatu wasalam, we know that she was a widow. Now when she married Nabi alayhi salatu wasalam, so she mentioned about her father and her uncle. He said, Ya Rasulullah sallallahu alayhi wasalam, my father and my uncle, once they came to you. And after listening to you, then they left you and they came home. So my father asked my uncle that, what do you think about Rasulullah sallallahu alayhi wasalam? Of course, they did not believe in him as Rasulullah at that time. They said, what do you think of Muhammad sallallahu alayhi wasalam? So my uncle said, I think he is indeed that Nabi of Allah Ta'ala, regarding whom Hazrat Musa alayhi salatu wasalam predicted and foretold that there will be a Nabi that will come after him. So he said, he is indeed that Nabi. We can see all the signs of that in his life. And then he asked my father that, what do you think? He said, whether he is that or not that, I will keep on opposing him. Why? Because he came in the family of Hazrat Ismail alayhi salatu wasalam. So it was out of hasad. Therefore Allah tabaraka wa ta'ala says that these Yahud, before your coming, they used to ask Allah ta'ala in the name of that Nabi who was going to be sent. They used to make dua to Allah ta'ala that, Ya Allah, give us victory in the name of that Nabi who is going to come. And give us victory in the name of that kitab and that kalam which you are going to reveal upon that Nabi. And Allah ta'ala used to give them victory. But فَلَمَّا جَاءَهُمْ مَا عَرَفُوا كَفَرُوا بِهِ. But when Nabi alayhi salatu wasalam came, and not that they did not recognize him, they recognized him that he is the Nabi of Allah ta'ala. But they rejected him. Out of hasad they rejected him. Allah tabaraka wa ta'ala curses them. Because they recognize Nabi alayhi salatu wasalam. Just as we recognize our children, they recognize Nabi alayhi salatu wasalam. Allah ta'ala says they recognized him like that, but still they rejected because it was out of jealousy. So especially in the business world, why should there be so much of jealousy? Because every person's rozi and risk is muqaddar. Allah tabaraka wa ta'ala has fixed a certain share for a person, no matter how much he tries, but that is how much he will get. Allah ta'ala has got the marketplace, he's got different avenues, different means of earnings. The person must go, make use of his intelligence, make use of his limbs, and go and earn. The pigeon or the birds, they leave their nest and they go out, but they have absolutely no idea where they are going to get the sustenance from. One bird will leave its nest from one tree and it will find food right there in that same park, because some people had picnic the night before and they left behind some crumbs and bread, so that bird found its risk right there. Another bird will travel a little distance and find it outside somebody's shop. Another bird will travel further and find it out in another park. But Allah Ta'ala has scattered it, the person, it will find it here or there, and when it returns, its belly is full. Just like that, Allah Ta'ala has scattered the risk of mankind in different parts of the world. Sometimes he will find it right outside his doorstep, and sometimes he may have to travel a little distance, and sometimes he may have to go to Hong Kong and somewhere else and make the purchases. But the fact is that Allah Ta'ala has got the risk muqaddar. So why should there be jealousy? Because I gave one example, I don't know whether in the majlis or in one of the Fridays, that if you have to take two people of equal intelligence, Of course, we can't measure that. Somebody will be a little less, little more. But we say that these two people have got expertise. They've got very intelligent, very bright, brilliant, and they've done the same courses when it comes to marketing, etc. Now you give them two shops, and both of them, you give it to them in a prime location where there's great movement of people. And then you gave them the similar kind of stocks also, exactly the same kind of stocks. Now they've got expertise, they've got everything. At the end of the month, you go and ask both of them that what are your earnings? One will definitely be less than the other, one more than the other. Now who is it that sends certain customers into this shop and certain customers into that shop? In Makkah Sharif, in India, in Pakistan, in all parts of the world, and even in our country, if we go to certain places, you'll find they're selling the same thing, the same item. Stalls upon stalls selling the same thing. Now one customer starts off from one end and he goes and purchases at the third stall. Another one starts at the other end, he purchases from the fourth stall. Now who is it that is dividing and distributing the customers? Sometimes a person sees it at the first stall and he really wants to buy it. But then something puts him off that, no, I don't want it. And when he ends up at the tenth one, then he buys it there. Same item. And sometimes he even pays more at the tenth one. So it is Allah Tabaraka wa Ta'ala who has distributed this risk and sustenance. Why should the person then be jealous? I conclude on one incident which I mentioned again in one of the majlises, that as far as risk is concerned, Allah Tabaraka wa Ta'ala is the provider of risk, and we don't have to be jealous of anyone. A few years ago we went to Karachi. One friend of mine was with, and he purchased some chocolates for some family members of his there in Karachi. Some of you have heard this, but it strengthens our iman. So he purchased some chocolates from here. The room in which he was sleeping there, the bag was left open, and some rats got into that room, and they nibbled at the chocolates. Now that is something that we will accept, that in Pakistan and other places, lots of rats, so they creep in and they nibble. But a believer must take lessons from everything. So I mentioned to him, I said, listen, there's a great lesson to be taken from this. The milk came from some cows from Ashburton Farm or some other farm in South Africa. They gave milk. From there it went to the dairy. From the dairy, after a certain procedure, then it went to the factory where they manufacture chocolates. The sugar from some plantation in the north coast or south coast, it went to the mills, and from there, after all the processes, then that sugar went to that factory. All the packaging material and all the trucks that were used and everything put together went into the manufacture of this chocolate. Then it went to some wholesaler, from there it went to a retailer and you purchased it from there. And then you buy a 5,000, 6,000 rand ticket to carry that chocolate for whom? For Mr. and Mrs. Rat in Karachi. I said, if I had to tell you that please buy some chocolates because some of the rats there are starving, will you ever purchase? But look at Allah Tabaraka wa Ta'ala's system, that He wanted that rat to eat South African chocolate, so He made you carry it and feed it there. So that Allah who can feed the rats of Karachi with South African chocolates, He can't feed you with halal risk in South Africa. So why go towards haram? Wallah brothers, the day when we take off this haram from our systems and we take off this jealousy and malice and greed and pride from our systems, our life will become so beautiful, so full of contentment and satisfaction and happiness. What satisfaction we will get in our hearts, we will say that day that I wish I had no jealousy and no greed from day one. Yes, the marketplace is open. Go earn halal livelihood. There's nothing wrong with it. Have good niyat behind it. But don't be jealous. Even if a person opens next to you and he sells exactly the same items, then to have that yaqeen that my risk will come to me, his risk will go to him. So there's no need to fight. There's no need to keep reporting him to the police for something or reporting him to the receiver of revenue and all kinds of things that which is happening these days because of jealousy. May Allah Tabaraka wa Ta'ala give me, give you and the entire ummah the tawfiq of amal. May Allah Ta'ala remove the difficulties, the hardships, the problems that the ummah is facing at large throughout the world, especially in Palestine, Chechnya, Afghanistan, Kashmir, India, Africa, which part of the world the ummah is not suffering. But let us look into our lives and see, are we not the cause of that suffering of the Ummah? When Nabi alayhi salatu wasalam has warned that when you indulge in these sins, then this is what is going to happen.
1: The understand is that let's listen to what the Quran has to say and what Allah subhanahu wa ta'ala has to say in regard to this. We'll take the Quranic ayat and then we'll go back and research this and see what Quran, what the tafsirs and the hadith has to say about this. So what we are going to discuss now is very little is known of it, even amongst the ulama, because this is not something we teach in our darulums and our madrasas and in our kitabs. So I have researched it, however, from the kitabs of our ulamas that have dealt with this problem. But if you, after listening to me, encounter from anybody any other kind of talk with regard to this matter, then you must know, whatever they say, very few people have knowledge of the science, and whatever they say that contradicts what I am saying, then please, again I plead with you, ask them that they must give us the proof, which kitab, which page, where are they quoting from? Not from the mind. I don't want to know what people think in their mind about magic and about dukum. That we don't want to know. We want to know what Allah and His Rasul have to say. What I am telling you is what Allah and His Rasul have to say. So if they're not happy with what we are saying, what I am saying here, which I have drawn from the Quran, if they're not happy with it, then please tell them that, look, brother, if you disagree with what Maulana says, then tell us where, on what is your facts based. All right? Do it that way, because I noticed from the time I started this lesson and I've advised you on this, nobody has approached us. Nobody is saying anything. Though we are tackling some very, very delicate subjects and very, very subjective subjects, but nobody that has been approached, even amongst the ulama, is saying anything because of lack of sub. Because our approach has changed. We have become wiser over the years, more experienced. In life after death, I made that mistake. I didn't tell you how to. When people contradict us, I didn't tell you what to do. Now I'm telling you, yes, if they don't agree, tell them. Maulana says that he wants the dalil. Which kitab, where, and so forth. Back up what you are saying. Then we prepare. Then you come to me. Don't come to me with theories. We want facts. Okay? And now again, this week and next week, we are dealing with a subject very rare. None of us knows how sihr is done. None of us knows how jadu is done. How tukum is performed. But we do know that there must be something in it. But nobody knows exactly how. I'm not going to tell you exactly how. What I'm going to tell you what the Quran says as to the grit of it, of the matter. If you know how it is done, then of course we will tell you what Allah Ta'ala says about knowing it and whether it is better to know it or whether it is better not to know it. Okay? We'll do that. And then we'll take it from there, inshallah. Okay, as it is, it's a very dangerous science. Okay, it's fact, it's true. But what I've done here, I'm giving the whole story first. And last, I'll give you the ayat of the Quran. That is what we're going to try and do today, inshallah. Jazakumullah, let's proceed. Nahmadu wa nusalli ala rasulihil kareem. Amma ba'd fa'udhu billahi minash shaitanir rajim. Bismillahir rahmanir rahim. We proceed with the name of Allah subhanahu wa ta'ala, and we send darud and salam upon the beloved messenger of Allah ta'ala, Sayyidina wa Nabina Muhammadur Rasulullah sallallahu alayhi wa sallam, upon his family, upon